0: to whether a death in a regional hospital is linked to issues reaching 000 during the meltdown on Wednesday. Independent federal MP Dai Lee has told Nine more needs to be done to ensure the country's telco network is secure.
1: We're relying so much on technology and not on enough human intervention. And I think this is so critical.
0: A Cairns kayaker has been winched to safety overnight after emergency crews found him stranded in choppy seas. The 43-year-old reportedly ignored interventions from local campers before attempting to paddle from Palm Cove to Double Island just before nine last night. Water police and a rescue helicopter were able to locate him offshore, and he was transported to hospital with minor injuries. More than 60 e-bikes and scooters have been seized in the first week of Queensland's e-mobility crackdown. Under new laws effective from July 1st, riders face hefty fines for drink riding, speeding and not wearing a helmet. So far, police have seized 63 e-mobility devices and have dished out more than 250 fines. And pop icon Bonnie Tyler has died while being treated for an illness in a Portuguese hospital. She was 75. The Welsh singer is best known for her number one smash, Total Eclipse of the Heart, and the high energies hit Holding Out for a Hero. In finance, a few minutes into trade, the All Ords have opened down 18 points at 8,961. One Australian dollar's buying 69.4 US cents.
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0: The Wallabies are backing fly half Declan Meredith to deliver when he makes his test debut tomorrow against France at Suncorp Stadium. The 27-year-old faces a baptism of fire from the Europeans after injuries to Carter Gordon and Ben Donaldson. But teammate Dylan Peach says Meredith is up to the task.
3: He's going to have an awesome debut. He's not like a young guy that's going to kind of be reckless. I'm super happy for him. He's had an awesome year. Yeah, there's no doubt that he'll go well, and as a back line, we feel really calm with him there because he's really switched on.
0: A new NRLW record's been set by Broncos star Tamika Upton, becoming the first player in the league to score 50 career tries. And France have secured their spot in the World Cup semi-finals after dominating Morocco 2-0. It's 4 minutes past 10.
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5: Got a fresh northbound crash on Ipswich Road near Villa Street in Annerley with minor delays. Meanwhile, in Kippering, an eastbound crash on Anzac Avenue near Klinger Road has delays starting to build there. Riverside Expressway remaining slow inbound towards Howe Street with delays back to Woolloongabba. The M1 is under speed inbound through Sykes Creek. Heavy outbound on the Bruce Highway through Deception Bay. McGregor Kessels Road is busy westbound, and Hale Street also with some outbound delays in Petrie Terrace. I'm Nathaniel Singleton on Brisbane's traffic leader, 882 4BC.
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0: Partly cloudy with a possible shower through the afternoon and evening, reaching a top of 21 degrees in the city and in the west, 20 on the bayside. For the weekend ahead, mostly sunny Saturday, chance of morning fog and a top of 21, a possible morning shower for Sunday and 23. On Moreton Bay, south to southeasterly winds, 10 to 15 knots, seas below 1 metre. Right now it's 17 degrees at Oxley. I'm Amy Drew with more news at 10:30 on your news leader, Brisbane's 4BC.
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10: By the way, today, our best callers or texts, I got three to give away. I think I've given away two in the first hour already. But I've got a peppercorn meat pack to give away plus a merch pack. And I've got to tell you, I enjoyed some peppercorn sausages for dinner and brekkie this morning. And I've got to say, it's good. Well, I feel really full. They're not fatty. It's actually, I had the beefs, I think it was the Wagyu. Oh, it was so good. It was so filling. Absolutely filling. So anyway, best callers, best texts, we'll win that today here on 4BC Mornings. But you've got to be able to pick it up before 4 o'clock here at 4BC in Cannon Hill in Brizzy for our out-of-town listeners. Hello to our listeners via 4BC in Brizzy, 4RO and Rocky, the Resonate Radio Network around Queensland. Great to have you on board for the first time today. And all of you listening via the 4BC app. If you haven't downloaded that yet, get it from the App Store or Google Play, depending on what phone you have. 133-882. Ron at Wynnum West says, good morning, Jace. With the uranium, One Nation will change the nuclear debate in Australia. They will build a couple of small nuclear reactors. Unlike the liar, our power bills will go down. Yeah, well, we do. It's getting out of control, right? Brad says, whilst that moron Chris Bowen is in charge of energy, Australia will be stuck in the dark ages. He's in the pocket of the renewable brigade. Just wait until he's gone from government. You can be sure there is a cushy renewable white-collar job in the offerings. And Brad goes on to call him something, which I can't say on the radio. Thank you, Brad, for your text. Alan says, morning, Jason. No thinking person can make sense of this renewable rubbish being peddled by Albanese, Bowen and Labor. Prices are not coming down. They're not. We see that in our power bills we've all received. They're meant to come down. So I wonder who's paying who in this green world. Their arguments against nuclear just don't stack up. So this whole thing is very suspicious in my thinking, says Alan. Well, what about the renewable? Isn't there something happening in Turkey? We talked about yesterday on the radio. There's a conference where we're sending all of these delegates overseas at the cost of $650,000. Yeah. They're going to some junket in Turkey, formerly known as Turkey, and they're flying over. Now, listen, if you care about the planet, get on a bloody sailboat and hope the wind blows, because that'll be a double win, wouldn't it? You get there, plus we're getting some energy out of those massive wind turbines. Win-win, or would it be wind-wind? Stick with win-win. 133-882 is our open line. Now, there was a time when owning your own business was part of the Australian dream. You had an idea, you worked hard, you took a risk, and if things went well, built something for yourself and your family. It's awesome, absolutely awesome, and the freedom that came with it. Today, well, I'm not so sure. As you know, I am a small business owner myself, and it is tough. It is bloody tough. It's getting tougher. And my question to young entrepreneurs or even older entrepreneurs, why would you want to start a business now? And the reality is you'll work 60 or 70 hours a week. You do miss birthdays, you miss holidays.

0: More than half of small business owners have considered selling up or closing down. Nearly two-thirds worked through illness in the past year. One in three hasn't taken a full week off. Think about that for a minute. That's life and soul destroying. That puts pressures on families as well. And these are the people employing Australians, sponsoring the local footy club, donating to school raffles, and keeping our main streets alive. Yet they're being squeezed from every direction. You know, we've already watched the dream of home ownership drift out of reach for many Aussies. Now it feels like we're watching the dream of owning a small business disappear as well. And that's the tragedy. It's what this country's built on. You break your back, you do hard work, and the rewards will come. But it doesn't feel like that right now. And what I'm concerned about, really concerned about, is if Aussies stop taking risks, stop investing and stop creating businesses, who creates the jobs? You know, where are they going to come from? Surely we get to a point where the government stops putting on staff. I mean, is this their plan? Just everyone works for the government, we're getting that many benefits, you vote them back in again. I'm sure their plan is pretty similar to that. Who builds the next Australian company? Who builds the next Australian dream? Maybe it's time our government stops seeing small business as an endless source of tax and regulation and started treating them for what they really are. They're the backbone of Australia's economy, whether it's a mum and dad business or a small business employing 10, 20 people, even medium-sized enterprises. That's what builds this country. That's what employs this country. And I'm just concerned off the back of this survey, if we make it too hard for ordinary Aussies to have a crack, we will all lose. We'll lose our great minds to somewhere else, and we won't have the jobs down the track. What are your thoughts? 133882, that's our open line. Are you a small business, medium-sized enterprise? Are you finding it harder? Or can you prove me wrong and this survey wrong? Is there light at the end of the tunnel? I'd love to hear those good news stories as well. And just off the back of that, starting next Monday, I'm going to champion some deserving small businesses on air. One lucky business per week will receive $1,000 cash boost. I just love this. To help you grow your business, and we'll get your business on air so you can tell everybody about it. I want everyone in Brisbane to know about your small business, and we'll give you $1,000. It's not coming from me, that $1,000, by the way. We're partnering up with OnDeck. Our mates at OnDeck, we're getting together, and what a great idea. 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As I said again, thank you so much to OnDeck for making this possible. That starts Monday here on 4BC. But you can go online now. 133-882 is our open line, or 0499-880-882 if you want to have your say. Thanks to Watch Smoke Alarm, 16 past 10.
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2: We have a northbound crash on Ipswich Road near Villa Street in Annerley with minor delays. Heavy outbound on the Bruce Highway through Deception Bay at the moment. Riverside Expressway also on the brakes inbound. M1 is under speed inbound through Slacks Creek, Mount Lindsay Highway with northbound delays through Regent's Park. Logan River Road seeing a few patchy conditions through Beenleigh. Otherwise, Hale Street also a little slow inbound on Petrie Terrace, and the gateway with slight outbound delays through Bracken Ridge. I'm Nathaniel Singleton on Brisbane's traffic leader, 882 4BC.
0: Thank you, Nathaniel. 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
0: Welcome back to the program, 19 past 10. It's a very funny text here from, well, it's not funny, but Patrick says, if we're in the Paris Agreement, why has Paris got a nuclear power plant? 133-882 is our open line. If you want to have you saying anything for Watch Smoke Alarms, Don's in Toowoomba. Good morning, Don.
7: Morning, Jason. How are you?
0: Good, mate. You're a small business owner.
7: Yep. We do a range of lending, commercial lending and agribusiness lending to farmers and home lending to consumers as well.
0: Yep.
7: So we see it then. Yeah, I do agree with what you're saying. Like, we see a lot of, like all our clients, we see their, like their balance sheets and profit and loss statements through their financials. And yeah, it's just in the year on year costs going up, everyone, not just ourselves.
0: Yep.
7: And it's, yeah, the input costs that's being charge now for equipment, the clients have to buy, as well as, you know, farm chemicals and fertilizer that's being bought that they need. So
0: what,
7: yeah, we see it everywhere now. Like, our costs in our business is just going up and up and up.
0: Yeah.
7: Between licensing fees and regulators.
0: Yeah.
7: Other service providers that we have used. So yeah, mate, it is tough, but you always just got to keep watching those margins. We're on,
0: yeah.
7: As well as trying to work with our clients and get the best result for them, really.
0: So what keeps them going, Don? What makes them get up every day and keep going at it, even though it might not be going the way they want it to?
7: Oh, Jason, look, I think it's just that they love what they do. It doesn't matter what they do in business, if they're farmers or graziers, or they've got a coffee shop, or they run physios. I think they just love that challenge. To be honest,
0: yeah.
7: Of being up every day and trying to make a difference in their business, but also to the people they work with,
0: yeah.
7: Their staff, their customers. I mean, we hear a lot where, and you just hear a lot in general discussion, like you look at cafe owners in particular, like they're getting, yeah, what they've got to now contend with different IR laws and penalty rates. everyone, you know, if you work a Sunday, then you do deserve fiddling rates. So
8: yeah.
7: I get that. But I do, I think there is a limit to what, you know, cafe, what, like in the hospitality game, what can be, you know, what is affordable for them. And a lot open their business just to keep their doors, they keep their doors open to serve their customers. They may not make
0: 100%, mate. 100%.
7: Yeah. Keep it open to keep their customers happy. So,
0: well, yeah. Don, what I, that line we've got there is pretty dodgy, mate, but if you want, get some of your clients to jump onto 4bc.com.au, and thanks to OnDeck, they could score $1,000 as a bit of a business boost. We start doing that from Monday. Thanks for your call, mate. I appreciate that. 133-882 is our open line. Before I go to our next guest, Joy, who's also calling me Chubby Cheeks, says, you're on the track to be heading for a cardiologist. Sausages, Red Rooster's chips and sauce for breakfast. Which part of that's not good? They were leftover chips. 133-882. Thanks, Joy. Now, over the past few years, we've learned more and more about neurodegenerative disease, CTE. The death of NRL Premiership winning coach Paul Green and the advocacy of Wally Lewis, who has been diagnosed with probable CTE, has helped bring the reality of this insidious disease into the mainstream. But we still only talk about CTE in the context of sport. And we need to remember this disease does not discriminate. Sarah Willey knows this fact all too well. She is the CEO of Connectors Australia, a leading CTE advocacy group, and a carer for someone suffering CTE. Sarah joins me now. Sarah, I really appreciate your time this morning.
9: No worries. How are you?
0: I'm good. Now, your husband, Steve, is in the later stages of CTE. When did he first start showing signs of the disease?
9: I guess Steve had a bit of an interesting history where I would say, looking back, I saw subtle signs over a decade, not realising what I was looking at. And because he fluctuated from having like some struggles but then would be incredibly high functioning, it was really hard to pinpoint what was going on. But then in about 2021, there was some really obvious decline issues happening. You know, things like he was struggling to do just simple quotes at work, struggling with like a lot of basics that I had otherwise seen him be quite functioning at, like, you know, practical stuff, because he was such a hands-on bloke. And then in 2023, the acute symptoms started to kick in, where he had quite a significant change in personality, a lot of outbursts, a lot of depressive features. And we started asking for help. And the sad journey for Steve was he was actually asking for help for years, saying something's not right. He was getting chronic headaches. He was like quite sensitive to his surroundings. Everything was changing. He was becoming very introverted. And he'd been going back and forth from doctors for years, and then really kicked in those later years where he started really asking something more serious was going on, and he wasn't listened to. And then sadly, he had quite a significant suicide attempt in 2023, and that was the biggest turning point in our lives where I said, all right, we need to get to the bottom of this, find out what's going on, because this is not him. And it took a lot of advocacy, a lot of trips to GPs, hospitals, and then sadly we got some results from various assessments that suggested there was quite progressed degeneration. So he immediately went into the brain injury unit for 8 months to get treatment, get stable. And yeah, life's never really been the same.
0: Yeah, wow. Now, Sarah, Steve didn't play footy, did he?
9: No, so Steve comes from a small town up north of Townsville, Ingham. He was a bloke. He played a bit of footy, but that wasn't the main issue. The main issue was living a high-risk outdoorsy lifestyle in the 70s, 80s and 90s. So he was just a man of that era where they worked hard and they played harder.
0: Yeah.
9: So a lot of, you know, scrappy footy, but also like, you know, boxing training, fight, like a lot of fights, you know, a lot of high risk activities like riding dirt bikes without helmets and having accidents, like, you know, car accidents, just that really high impact lifestyle. Yeah. And I guess back then a lot of blokes in rural and remote areas, which is my worry, live those lifestyles and they don't really think of the longer term consequences. But now, sadly, it's not just him. He's seen a lot of friends over the years have probably similar problems, high rates of suicide in men, which makes me worry. And then I guess for us, it was putting the pieces together. And then when I saw the results of these brain scans, and I get quite frustrated when I hear people say you can't diagnose it alive. And we know that definitively you can't. So we know that there's evidence to say right now we can only diagnose it post-mortem. But there are experts that can look at what is going on in the brain and rule out all other causations.
0: Yeah.
9: And so for Steve, there's nothing else in his brain apart from this major neurodegenerative disease and another, there is some scarring that's been indicative of a brain injury at some point, like decades ago, that we can now say that, well, so the doctors, three different doctors have all said probable CTE, and he is, yeah, later stages progressed now, and that was just living a really high-impact lifestyle. So I came into this, and we didn't get help because we weren't considered, he wasn't a professional athlete. So I was exhausted. I had two small kids. I was jumping up and down. And then I realised the vulnerable people and the stories I hear like daily, weekly from grassroots, like an elite as well. They're a vulnerable population group as well. I'm not minimising anyone, but it's everyone. It's anyone who has had substantial repetitive head impacts in their life. So we've got to stop categorising people, because what happens is we miss the information and then we miss clinically treating them. So for me, it was because I was healthcare trained, I put my foot down and I said, I think it's organic. I think there's something in his brain. Mm. And
0: can I just say, Sarah, just on that,
9: mm?
0: I mean, now there's a link between CTE and domestic violence, and you were quoted in this article, yeah, about that as well. Can you tell me a little bit more about that?
9: Yeah, I can. So basically, we know that men, women, children who have been exposed to repetitive impacts to the head in that domestic and family violence context, that's a repeat of physical blows to the head. And it can go from a range of knocks to more serious, bigger head injuries. But what we're looking at is that repetitive nature, that frequency and that velocity over extended periods of time. So that applies to our victims and victim survivors of domestic violence, because they're a very vulnerable population group. And we don't want to alarm people and say that everyone who's had that is going to get this disease. But what the messaging is if you've had that history and you notice things are not quite right, or you're declining, or there's issues with memory and function, you go to a doctor just like you would if you had any other chronic healthcare condition, and you go flag that history, because that history is crucial in this map right now. So while we don't have a blood test and while we don't have a scan, because that's what the researchers are working towards, and the researchers are now saying they think they'll be there within 3 years. But before that time, we don't want widespread suffering. We want people to go to their GPs and say, look, this is my history. I was vulnerable. If you are a victim survivor of DV, and you've had that long-standing chronic exposure to physical violence, you go in and you tell your doctor that, and you start asking the questions, could I please have further investigations into if anything's wrong?
0: Yeah.
9: And they will start the process, because those people are entitled to healthcare too.
0: I love what you're doing. I'm running out of time, and I think this is wonderful. Yep. And as CEO of, it is Connectors, isn't it?
9: Yeah, Connectors Australia.
0: Yeah, you're working on raising awareness, and coming on my program today, which I greatly appreciate, helps with that. Just, if I could just ask you one final question, what difference can early intervention make to a sufferer's way of life?
9: If we had early intervention, it made the world of difference. You get in early, you get treated early, you get stabilised, and you regain your quality of life. The problem with CTE is we suspect that it has like flow-on effects in other agencies, other areas of life. So the more unstable you go for longer, the more unstable your health is, the more unstable your life is. So people, if you get help early, you get, you know, your treatment early, whatever that looks like, you get your systems in your life settled early, so you know what works for you and what doesn't, you don't push your limits, then you regain that stability and you have quality of life. And we're working very closely with Dementia Australia because we're currently partnering with them with the Australian government funding to provide support to people. And our whole work we're doing at the moment is get support and access early intervention.
0: Good on you, Sarah. I love that work you're doing. And of course, at the same time, you're taking care of your husband, Steve, as well.
9: Yeah.
0: You're a legend, mate. Appreciate it. Sarah Willey from the CEO of Connectors Australia joining us on 4BC Mornings. Go well.
9: Thank you.
0: No worries. There you go. Very important chat that. And if you do have any concerns, please go and get yourself checked out. Demand that you have the scans that are needed. And if you are struggling in any way, Lifeline is always there for you, 13 11 14 or 1-800-RESPECT. That number is 1-800-737-732. A big shake-up of Brisbane flight paths has been unveiled. Amy Drew has the details.
8: Yeah, morning, Jason. That's right. Air Services Australia has released the final outcomes from the latest stage of its noise action plan for Brisbane. Effective immediately, 59,000 residents will no longer be underneath the northern approach to runways. A further 79,000 will be spared by changes to arrivals and takeoffs at the southern end. Two serious crashes in Brisbane's east overnight has left two men fighting for life in hospital. A kayak has been rescued off the Cairns coast after getting stuck in choppy waters while attempting to paddle to Double Island last night. The music world is mourning the loss of 80s pop icon Bonnie Tyler at the age of 75. And in sport, Queensland Olympic swimming champ Kelly McEwen has been forced to withdraw from the upcoming Commonwealth Games in Glasgow after being diagnosed with glandular fever. And Jason, I'll have more news at 11.
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0: Welcome back to the program. Dane Zorko from the Brisbane Lions joining me on the program real soon. Got some interesting stuff for him today. 133-882 is our open line if you want to have your say. Thanks to Watch Smoke Alarms. I've still got one of those meat packs to give away from Peppercorn. Well, it's not just a meat pack. It's terrific. And a merch pack. Thanks to our mates at Peppercorn. You can find them in your supermarket aisles, by the way, in the Coles, Woolies and your local independent supermarkets. Cherie's just sent a text on 0499 880 882. She says, Jason, thank you so much for that interview. It is so important. And she says UFC should be banned. Thanks again, says Cherie. Thank you, Cherie. Warren's in Castledine. Good morning, mate.
16: Hey, mate. Just want to do a community service for your listeners. I've
0: yes.
16: just driven past the service station on Turnbull Road at Northgate. They've just put their prices up from 160-something to 199 for E10 and 197 for unleaded. Right. So, mate, looks like they're putting the prices up, mate.
0: All right. What have you seen? Thank you, Warren. I appreciate that, mate. What have you seen in your area? Have you seen a massive jump in fuel prices? It's unbelievable. 133-882 is our open line. If you want to tell us or shoot us a text, 0499-880-882. That's incredible, isn't it? I mean, price gouging? What price gouging? I said this yesterday. Telstra customers should be calling for compensation. Well, the public has spoken. In a poll of over 2,000 respondents, 57% condemned how Telstra handled the outage. Which one? The first one or the second one? It's appalling, isn't it? A secondary survey of over 1,400 readers saw 82% vote definitively that the telco should compensate its affected users for the service drop. Remember, we're paying more for this service than any other service. Disgruntled consumers directed heavy criticism towards CEO Vicky Brady's multi-million dollar salary. It's only, 6.1, roughly, give or take. Million. The widespread public anger also targeted state and federal communications ministers for their perceived sluggish responses. I saw a social media post where our Premier, David Crisafulli, was asked a question about it yesterday. I don't have the audio handy, but he wasn't happy. Observers noted that the crisis highlighted a critical flaw in relying on a single default emergency connector, sparking calls for Australia to introduce mandatory domestic roaming arrangements. And yesterday I had Jeff Garrett from Atwood Marshall Lawyers. And he suggested on the show yesterday here on 4BC for those that might be seeking compensation.
17: One of the most common things, and people often overlook this, and you mentioned it before, make a complaint to the telecommunications ombudsman. They can handle claims up to $100,000.
0: Right.
17: So the only catch is that you have to demonstrate and prove or have some evidence as to what your financial loss is directly as a result of the outage.
0: And I don't normally agree with this person, but even Victorian Premier Jacinda Allen is calling for compensation from Telstra for the impact the outage had on Victorians, in particular their train network. We'll wait and see. In fact, the CEO of Telstra, I believe, will be facing the media soon. So we'll get to that real soon. We'll bring you some details on that here on 4BC. It's 19 to 11. What about this news last night? Legendary Welsh singer Bonnie Tyler has passed away at the age of 75. It's a heartache. What a song. Of course, Bonnie Tyler is best known for her chart-topping anthems, including Total Eclipse of the Heart and Holding Out for a Hero. And that one, It's a Heartache, passed away while being treated for an illness in a Portugal hospital. Tyler had been suffering from severe health complications since May, undergoing emergency intestinal surgery before being placed in an induced coma. She's only 75. She catapulted globally in 1983 when she teamed up with producer Jim Steinman for Total Eclipse of the Heart, a multi-platinum masterpiece that topped the US and UK charts. Did pretty well in Australia too. Most recently, the song has reached 1 billion streams. Holy moly, on Spotify. Thanks to the resurgence on TikTok. Over her five-decade career, Tyler represented the UK in the Eurovision Song Contest, was honoured as an MBE for her services to music, and was planning a 50th anniversary European tour this year. Bonnie Tyler has left us at the age of 75.

0: The brilliant singer Bonnie Tyler passed away at the age of 75. It is 16 to 11. Dane Zorko from the Brisbane Lions joins us next here on 4BC Mornings.
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2: We have a fresh inbound crash on Musgrave Road near Windsor Road and Red Hill with delays on the approach. The Riverside Expressway is on the brakes inbound at the moment. Heavy outbound on the Bruce Highway through Deception Bay. M1 underspeed inbound through Sachs Creek with delays back to Logan Home. Binley Road sticky both ways through Runcorn at the moment. And Og Road also slowing in a few areas through Audley. Mount Lindsay Highway has northbound delays through Regent's Park. And McGregor Kessels Road is busy westbound. I'm Nathaniel Singleton on Brisbane's traffic leader, 882 4BC.
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0: Welcome back to the program. 13 to 11, 133 882 is our open line for watch smoke alarms. Let's do the quick weather whip around, shall we? Around the southeast, Brisbane 21 possible shower. Tops, well, basically the same everywhere except for Rocky up further north, 24 possible shower. The weekend, low 20s and possible showers, but mostly sunny. That's the forecast for Brisbane. Around the regions for our Resonate radio listeners, Charters Towers 27 partly cloudy. That's perfect. 20 and a shower or two in Charleville, Emerald 24 and sunny, Gundy 20 and partly cloudy as well for Longreach 26, Mount Isa 27 and sunny, 18 partly cloudy in Kingaroy, Roma 21 with a shower or two developing. The amount of energy we've used in the last 24 hours up until now, 2% wind, 33% solar, 61% coal.
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0: We're not going to talk about any AFL that was on TV last night, are we, Zorks?
11: Absolutely. Let's dissect it.
0: Mate, how often do you see a team not kick a goal in the first half, then win by 38 points?
11: or you don't.
0: All right, good chat.
11: But that's why they're the ladder leaders, mate. So they're playing with an incredible confidence at the moment and a belief in their system that no matter what they are doing, they can overcome any challenge. And we saw that again last night, because I went to bed at halftime thinking Sydney will run away and win this convincingly. But as we've seen all year with Fremantle, they've been able to come back and just find a way to win. And that last quarter for them last night was pretty special. And if you're a Swans fan, you wouldn't be disheartened too much. However,
0: you're loving this.
11: That is a couple of losses in a row. And not in a row, but in the last few weeks.
0: Oh, here we go.
11: And but we don't need to dissect it any more than that. Righto, Jay.
0: You know what? I wish I went to bed at halftime, because all I could think of in that last quarter was this chat today. That's all I could think of. You're looking forward?
11: You know.
0: Sorry, go.
11: If there was any other team I'd like to play for, it would be Sydney. So.
0: Okay, thanks.
11: There you go.
0: Thanks, okay. Hey, listen, Matt wants me to ask you this question with his tongue firmly in his cheek. He says, are you looking forward to the bye this weekend? Well, you are returning and you're taking on Essendon. Is it as good as a bye?
11: Absolutely not. Yeah, look, there's been a fair bit spoken about Essendon this week, and I know that's happened to us in the past. All you want to do is go out, you want to respond, and you want to put your best performance forward, and that's what we'll be expecting on Sunday afternoon. So it's up to you guys in the media to,
0: Don't throw me under the bus. I'm just passing on the information. Jeez.
11: Yeah, no, I understand that. But we've been in these situations plenty of times in the past, and haven't put our best foot forward, and we've almost either lost the game, or we've made it very difficult for ourselves, and we'll be looking to not do that this weekend. We've been able to string together a couple of wins now. We're starting to play some really good football. Still not at our absolute best, and that's what we'll be chasing on Sunday afternoon.
0: You do realise you're in the media as well by actually coming on here.
11: I absolutely understand. However, I'm not running the show.
0: Okay, nor am I. I mean, who is running this? Hey, listen, can I play you some audio from that game last night in Perth? I don't know if you've seen it. Tom Papley's tribute to Jai Arrow last night after he kicked a goal.
7: Yep. We noticed a little goal celebration from you, a little bow and arrow number. Anything behind that one?
12: Yeah, that's a Jai July. Jai Arrow. Hope you're going well, mate. Keep fighting, brother.
7: Well said, mate.
0: Oh, God, I've just got chills. Mate, can you let us know whether any of the Brisbane Lions players will be partaking in that as well on Sunday?
11: Well, all I know is it only takes one sporting athlete to start a trend, and everyone jumps on the back of it. So I'd be very surprised if we didn't see more of this happen across the weekend and for the rest of July, now that Paps has started that. He's a good man, Paps, and for him to be thinking about that and other people is an incredible thing to do. And we've seen some great arrows,
0: haven't we?
11: I guess shot out in the NRL, yeah, and the NRLW. And I loved Paps's last night, and I'd be very surprised if we didn't see more of them across the weekend. And I really hope the AFL can donate some money towards it as well. They already do such an incredible job for MND. But yeah, why not just jump on the back? It's for an incredible cause, and the beast, as Neil Danaher called it.
0: Yeah.
11: We want to cure it, and we want to find a way to cure it. And I think this is a perfect opportunity to jump on the back of what the NRL are doing.
0: Well said, Dane Zorko. I want you to practice in the mirror this afternoon. Just on another note, it'd be remiss of me not to play a bit of audio from this. It's more vision, but this was you dressed up for a birthday party last weekend. Now, while that plays in the background, I just want to explain to our listeners, you're dressed up as Roy, the Brisbane Lions mascot, and your daughter had no idea, Zorks.
11: Well, she had no idea until I opened my mouth.
0: Oh, right, of course.
11: Me inside the suit.
0: Well, I had questions too. I'm going, wouldn't she be going, where's Dad?
11: Yeah. Well, that's what you think, but a four-year-old, I'm not sure they can comprehend that yet. So,
0: yeah, true. Mate, that was beautiful.
11: Yeah, it was, mate. It was a great day. She had so much fun, and even a few of the little girls at her party were quite scared, but she assured them that Roy is just my daddy. So they stopped being scared. But yeah, it was a great, It was great that the club allowed me to borrow the suit, and then it was gross and stinky inside it, don't get me wrong. And being a clean freak, I didn't love it. But the smile on their faces was incredible, and yeah, I'd do it all again.
0: All right, massive game tonight in Melbourne. I just want to touch on this quick game before we go. Carlton, they're in red-hot form, aren't they?
11: Seven on the trot, I think. So they're going for eight tonight, and if they win this, they're well and truly on their way to booking a spot in the wild card. North Melbourne in the same sort of boat, haven't probably played their best football. But, what an opportunity for them.
0: What about, if you're a Carlton supporter, should I be booking my holiday now to the grand final? It seems like it, right?
11: Yeah, well, not to the grand final. Let's not get carried away. They've played some good football. There's no doubt about it. And they looked rejuvenized and full of energy when they go about it. But the thing I've noticed is they're just playing as a team. And when you play like a team, it's a different contest. It really is. So when you're turning up for each other, you're supporting each other, and you're enjoying what you're doing, you're setting a whole different precedence, and they're certainly doing that at the moment.
0: All right, Zorks, I've got to run. I got that wrong. It's the Pies in North Melbourne tonight, Carlton versus the Hawks on Saturday night, mate. Enjoy it. Good luck against the Bombers on Sunday, isn't it?
11: It is.
0: All right, mate.
11: Thanks, Jase.
0: Go well. Good to see you back in the side as well. 5-11.
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0: Welcome back to the program. It's almost 11 o'clock. Amy Drew has the news coming up in just a moment. Coming up after the news, Michael Ackland, the CFO of Telstra, has faced the media. We'll find out what he had to say after the news at 11 o'clock. And Kate Campbell, Olympian and part-time 4BC host, joins us as well.
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2: It's 11 o'clock. Good morning. I'm Amy Drew. Telstra's chief executive has fronted the media for the first time since Wednesday's major outage after returning from Europe. Vicky Brady issuing a heavy apology to impacted customers.
22: We have let our customers and Australians down. And for that, I am deeply sorry. I understand how much Australians rely on us to keep in touch, to work and stay safe.
2: While the telco has confirmed it's assisting South Australian police with investigations into whether a regional hospital death is linked to the outage's impact on 000 calls. Queensland is leading the nation in fatal motorcycle accidents, and figures are getting worse. So far this year, 37 people have lost their lives, that number tracking higher than this time last year. Just last night, a rider was critically injured in a crash with an SUV on the Gateway Bridge and continues to fight for life in hospital. Australian Road Safety Foundation Chief Executive Russell White says every road user has a role to play.
23: Well, I think it is a bit of an indictment on all of us as road users, but then equally I think we've all got to take a level of that personal responsibility to also see, well, what can we do to be slightly better? How can we also maybe make the assumption that maybe the person who I think might be seeing me, maybe not? So there's some work to do right across the board.
2: Nearly 140,000 Brisbane residents are set to benefit from major changes to airport flight paths. Lachlan Gray explains.
24: After extensive community consultation, Air Services Australia has released the final outcomes from the latest stage of its noise action plan for Brisbane. Effective immediately, 59,000 fewer residents will now be underneath the northern approach to runways. A further 79,000 residents will also be spared by changes to arrivals and takeoffs at the southern end. Air Services Australia say they're not done yet either, with more work to be done for South Moreton Bay Island residents in the final stage of the noise action plan. Lachlan Gray, Brisbane.
2: A man's been charged, accused of stalking and assaulting young girls in Brisbane. Detectives allege in June the 50-year-old approached teenagers on two occasions near the Roma Street train station. He then reportedly travelled with them by train to Deception Bay, where alleged offences occurred. He's been charged and will be facing court later this month. And Centenary Pool in Spring Hill will close its doors to the public from August 30 to make way for a new National Aquatic Centre ahead of the Brisbane 2032 Olympics. The centre will be a major Olympic feature for swimming, diving and water polo. The upgraded venue will boast a 25,000-seat capacity. Some parts, including the heritage-listed outdoor pool, are expected to be preserved. To finance, your Lords are up 9 points at 8,970. One Australian dollar is buying 69.3 US cents.
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2: Brisbane's NRLW win over Cronulla was a history maker for Tamika Upton, becoming the first player in the league to notch up 50 career tries. She managed a hat trick as the Broncos edged out the Sharks by 6 points. Coach Scott Prince saying it was a massive victory for the side.
25: In particular, the way we started, and the Sharks just never gave up. You know, they fought to the end and it needed something special out there to get the victory. And obviously nice to have Meeks in your team as well. But good victory for us, and very happy to get back to Queensland tomorrow with the 2 points.
2: In the NRL, round 19 gets underway tonight with the Warriors taking on the Tigers. In AFL, the Dockers beat the Swans by 38 points, extending their lead on top of the ladder. And France are the first team to secure a spot at the World Cup semi-finals, beating Morocco 2-0. It's 11:04. That's the latest news and sport.
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4: We've got a fresh inbound crash on Musgrave Road near Windsor Road in Red Hill with delays on the approach. A southbound smash on Cleveland Redland Bay Road near Magnolia Parade and Victoria Point has minor delays. Gateway is under speed northbound through Bracken Ridge at the moment. Bruce Highway is slow outbound through North Lakes, Riverside Expressway with inbound delays towards Hale Street. M1 remaining under speed inbound through Sykes Creek and Beenleigh Road currently sticky both ways through Runcorn. I'm Nathaniel Singleton on Brisbane's traffic leader 882 4BC.
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2: Partly cloudy with a possible shower through the afternoon and evening, reaching a top of 21 degrees in the city and in the west, 20 on the Bayside. For the weekend ahead, mostly sunny Saturday, chance of morning fog and 21, a possible morning shower Sunday, then mostly sunny and 23. On Moreton Bay, south to southeasterly winds, 10 to 15 knots, seas below 1 metre. Right now it's 18 degrees at Goodna. I'm Amy Drew with more news at 11:30 on your news leader, Brisbane's 4BC.
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0: Welcome back to the program. 133-882 is our open line. 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By the way, I've still got a meat pack to give away from our great mates at Peppercorn. Again, trust me, the sausages are fantastic. You have them for dinner, breakfast, midnight snack. I don't care. I just can't wait to get home, and I'm going to have sausage in bread with onion for lunch today. Yeah, living. And I'm not leaving my couch all weekend, except for I've got to go to a 19th birthday party on Saturday night. How old am I going to be? It's my daughter's, by the way, my twins' 19th birthday party. At some sort of bar in Service Paradise. This is not going to go well, is it? 133-882 if you want to have your say on anything. 0499-880-882 if you want to send a text, or you can send us an email anytime, mornings@4bc.com.au.
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0: Coming up, we've got a chock-a-block hour for you here on 4BC. Shortly, Kate Campbell, Olympian and 4BC host, will be joining me shortly. We're going to talk about the closure of the Centenary Pool, which is happening at the end of this month. Where's the people who use Centenary Pool? Where are they going to go and swim? I'd like to know. I'm all for it. The development's going to be amazing. This new aquatic centre, which holds 25,000 people, is going to look terrific. Absolutely terrific. If you've got some thoughts on that, 133-882. Remember, I've got that meat pack for our best callers or texts this morning. What else is coming up? Friday free-for-all. Paul Burt will give us the fishing and boating and water conditions around the southeast this weekend. I believe it's top-notch for fishing. So we'll catch up with Birdie about that. And Friday free-for-all, if you're looking for something to do this weekend, I've got some suggestions for you, 133-882. 882 if you want to throw a last-minute one in. Just on the text, Abigail says, petroleum in Redcliffe, $2.99. No, sorry, it's Tony saying this. $2.99 in Redcliffe? It wouldn't be that. Sure? Not $1.99? If anyone's in Redcliffe, can you let us know? That could be a typo. Can't be $2.99 a litre already in Redcliffe. Let us know if you're in the area. It could be. And by the way, Telstra CEO Vicky Brady and CFO Michael Ackland have been providing an update on the Telstra outage. Well, make that Telstra outages. You would have heard in the news a grab of Vicky Brady apologising to customers. Meanwhile, Michael Ackland has responded to concerns around the death of a person in South Australia and whether the outage, the call to the 000 was a part of it.
7: There is a report of a death of a person in South Australia on Wednesday, and our thoughts are with the person's family and loved ones at this incredibly difficult time. We've been assisting South Australian authorities in their investigations, including whether there is any connection to Wednesday's outage. We've conducted a detailed review of our network records using the information provided to us, as well as a number of services associated with the same address. To date, we can see no record of calls from those numbers accessing Telstra's mobile network to call 000, and more broadly, no record of any calls from those numbers to the 000 platform. We've also confirmed there were no active outages affecting the local area at the time, and our records show good mobile signal strength at that location. We can see that a related call was successfully made to 000 from another number, which was connected and transferred to the relevant emergency services, emergency authority correctly. So we will continue to work closely with South Australian authorities, providing information that may assist them, and our thoughts remain with the person's family and loved ones.
0: Yeah, there you go. That's an update from the CFO at Telstra, Michael Ackland. Let's hope they've got on top of this issue. We have no more outages. And now the discussion sits around compensation for customers. Let's see what Telstra comes up with regards that. It's 11 past 11.

0: Well, I'm assuming you're for this redevelopment of the site.
1: Yeah, I am. And I don't think that that would come as a surprise to any of the listeners, considering that I am very pro the Olympics and pro a legacy infrastructure for swimming, because it is our best Olympic sport. And Southeast Queensland produces 75% of the Australian swim team. So to have a internationally recognised competition venue right in the centre of Brisbane, that is not only going to nurture our current talent, but our talent into the future, but also give us the opportunity to be able to host aquatic events. And for those of your listeners out there who are saying, well, I'm not into swimming, there's a bunch of other aquatic events that can use these facilities.
0: Sure.
1: Water polo, there's diving, there's artistic swimming. There's even things like underwater hockey and underwater rugby. They're a little bit more niche, but they have a very, like, supportive fan base.
0: I get it. And you know what? We talk about legacy. If we're going to spend all this money on building infrastructure for the Games, this is a wonderful legacy project that all Queenslanders and particularly residents in Brisbane can just use.
1: Yeah, and I think that this is, when you say legacy, we're talking about things that are going to be used 20, 30, 40 years into the future, because Queensland is going to change drastically in that time. And I've actually trained at Centenary Pool. I trained there for a while. And let me tell you that it is packed all the time. Like, the demand for a swimming pool in its location, it has well and truly outgrown the demand. You know, it is so hard to get in if you are a regular punter and you want to go down and have a swim during your lunch hour or before or after work. And so to have extra swimming pools, there's going to be another 250-metre pools that are going to go in. One's going to be an outdoor, a semi-outdoor pool, and one's going to be a fully indoor facility. Plus, there's going to be a waterworks park so that kids can come and enjoy themselves. So they've really, really thought of everything here. And I know that it is frustrating for those people who rely on this pool and who use it daily, but maybe this is because I come from an Olympic mindset and I'm used to having long-term goals and, you know, suffering through short-term pain for long-term gain. Yeah. I just think that, yes, it is going to be a little inconvenience now, but you are going to be able to use incredible facilities into the future. Your kids, your grandkids, all of those people are going to be able to use this facility. And I see this as being really exciting and a really great opportunity.
0: We've seen all the protests happening in Vic Park. Where are the protesters around this swimming centre in their budgie smugglers? Is it because it's winter, it's too cold?
1: It's too cold. No one wants to see that.
0: No. Definitely not me anyway, Kate.
1: You know what? If you want to go to protest,
0: all right,
1: pay money to see that.
0: That's one thing I shouldn't be wearing. But anyway, no, I'm excited. And I also heard in our news with Amy Drew as well, they're going to preserve the heritage listed parts of the pool as well, which is fantastic.
1: Yeah, and I think that that's really important. I've seen some discussion around it being like, oh, no, that's one of my favourite buildings. I don't want to see it knocked down. Don't worry, that is going to be preserved. Because it is really iconic, the shape of the building. I think it was originally designed to be a restaurant and they've now turned it into a gym. So it has so much story and so much legacy already in that. We're not going to be changing that. We're just going to be building on it, which I think is really exciting in that we are making sure that we're preserving things that are still really iconic and still really dear to Brisbane, but we're going to be adding and building so that into the future, things are going to be better for us and our kids and our grandkids.
0: Yeah.
1: And I just think, you know, I can remember the first time that I walked into Sydney Olympic Park. It was the 2008 Beijing Olympic trials and I was 15 at the time. And they have this sort of walk as you come in with like a bunch of bronze casts of Ian Thorpe's handprints. And I can remember putting my hand inside Ian Thorpe's handprint. And it was kind of like that scene out of The Lion King
0: where
1: Simba puts his paw inside the paw print of Mufasa.
0: Yeah.
1: And it was so little, but it was such a tangible reminder of like the greatness that had occurred in that pool. And then, I don't know, it did something to me. And, you know, I managed to qualify for my first Olympic Games out of that pool. But I just think that having that

0: physical, tangible legacy that our kids are going to be able to connect with. You know, I walked into that pool 10 years after the Sydney Olympics, and I could still feel that connection to it. And so, yeah, I'm so excited. And I do understand the disruption. I do understand the frustration. And so I hear everyone who is having a little bit of a grumble. But I just think that by the time the games come, by the time this new aquatic facility is open, we'll forget all about it.
1: No, good point. Very good point indeed. And I'm already working on the artwork for the Kate Campbell statue as young swimmers come in. Like, we'd have to get a handprint from you too. Is that okay?
0: Yeah. We can do that. We can arrange that. Hey, do smugglers for me though.
1: Before you go, I just want to ask you, in some other news, fellow Olympian medalist Kayleigh McEwen has been forced to withdraw from the Commonwealth Games, sadly because of the effects of glandular fever. I mean, that to make that decision so close must have been heartbreaking.
0: Heartbreaking. And we know that Kayleigh is one of our toughest competitors. She is a consummate racer. You know, if your life depended on it and I had to pick one person to go out and race for my life, I would pick Kayleigh because she's just so tough and so fierce. And so for her to have to make this decision, it would be incredibly difficult, but I truly believe that it's the right decision. It's glandular fever is one of those things that you can't push through, which I think for an athlete is the most frustrating thing. To be told that the way that you get better and recover from this is to do nothing is so the opposite of how we
1: what
0: have
1: you
0: been
1: do.
0: Trained
1: yeah.
0: to operate. Exactly. And so
1: I could do
0: Kayleigh
1: it.
0: To, like, someone give me glandular fever and tell me to do nothing. That's great.
1: That's right. No, it's going to be a big miss though too for Australia as well, the team.
0: It is. But, you know, we've got some really good young swimmers who are going to be able to take her place. And we really want, you know, while we will miss her at the Commonwealth Games and the Pan Pacific Championships, we really want her to give it to Reagan Smith, who is the backstroker that she goes toe-to-toe with, who is an American in LA on home soil. Like, we really want that ding-dong battle to eventuate. So, Kayleigh, rest up, play with your puppy. She's got a new puppy, and come back bigger and better. And we're going to see you in, next year, and looking forward to LA as well.
1: Kate, as I said off the top, I really enjoy hearing you on 4BC Drive when we're on holidays. You're doing a terrific job on that. And I really appreciate spending some time with you this morning on 4BC Mornings. Thank you.
0: Thanks so much, Jason. And don't let anyone tell you this, but it's actually what you do is harder than it looks. So I have a whole new appreciation for you.
1: Yeah, I just need you to yell at clouds a bit more. Can you get, outraged? Actually, you did some.
0: Yeah.
1: Geez, didn't you give it to Campbell Newman? My God, that was brilliant.
0: He makes it too easy. He really does.
1: Wow, now she's doubling down. This is brilliant radio. Katie Campbell, thank you so much for your time.
0: No worries. Thanks.
1: See ya. Bye. Wow. That was good. How good is Kate Campbell? A wonderful addition to the 4BC on lineup when we're on holidays. Great stuff. So there you have it. New Aquatic Centre on its way. It's going to be bigger, better, more stuff for all of us. Oh, and 25,000-seat stadium as well. How good is that going to be for the Olympics in 2032? It is 21 past 11. If you'd like to win a family pass to Beyond at Siramay Winery, I've got a family pass up for grabs right now. It's an immersive 2-kilometre outdoor light trail with lasers.
2: Lasers.
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1: and sound. 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I'm sorry I butchered that, right. 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
4: We've got a fresh outbound crash on Kessels Road in McGregor with delays on the approach there. The Centenary Motorway also with delays northbound through Jindalee. The gateway is still under speed northbound through Bracken Ridge. Bruce Highway slow outbound through North Lakes. Otherwise, Riverside Expressway has inbound delays towards Hale Street. The M1 under speed inbound through Sachs Creek still with delays back to Logan Home. And currently, Onoga Road is slowing in a few areas through Alderley. I'm Nathaniel Singleton on Brisbane's traffic leader, 882 4BC.
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1: Welcome back to the program, 25 past 11. Carla Binaska joining me shortly to preview what's coming up on afternoons. 133-882 for Watch Smoke Alarms. I've got this family pass to give away to Beyond at Sierra May Winery. David's in Logan Reserve. Good morning, David.
15: Good morning.
1: How are you, mate?
15: How are you?
1: Yeah, I'm good.
15: I'm fantastic.
1: It's almost the weekend, my friend.
15: It is wonderful.
1: Are you at working at the moment? Out on the road working?
15: Working at the moment, yes.
1: Oh, good on you. Good on you, mate. Now, listen, this is really nice of you. You want to donate this prize to your nieces and nephews, or you want to take them with you?
15: That's right, yes.
1: All right, well,
15: caught up with them for a little while, and I think it'd be a fantastic thing for them to do.
1: So. You know what, mate? You and I are thinking the same stuff. I finally caught up with my nieces last Friday night for dinner, and I haven't seen them in ages. Mind you, they're 40 and something like that. But, God, that just shows my age, doesn't it? Hey, congratulations, mate. You've won that family pass. Congrats.
15: Thank you so much. That's fantastic.
1: Have a great weekend, David from Logan Reserve. You won that family pass to Beyond at Sierra May Winery, Brisbane's must-see. Light trail this winter. Tickets at beyondlightshow.com.au. Quickly before I throw to Carla, I just got a text. We lost the great Bonnie Tyler, the age of 75, overnight. And I got a text, I think it was from Darren. He said, Jason, what about that other hit of hers? I love this song, Lost in France. Great song.

0: remember this song. It's good. Very good. Thanks for sharing that with us, Darren. 133-882 is our Watch Smoke Alarms open line. Let's see what Carla Vinaska is screwing her nose up at this morning. Not your favourite Bonnie Tyler song? Not the time to say. Not the time?
1: What do you mean?
0: Just fake it.
1: No, I've got other songs that I like of his. I mean, obviously, bang, A Total Eclipse of the Heart. Yeah. But Holding Out for a Hero, if you're not a fan of the Shrek 2 soundtrack, I don't know what's wrong with you.
0: Well, no, mate, most of us remember Footloose. That was in Footloose.
1: First, yeah, but then it's for me, most recently, was Shrek 2.
0: Okay.
1: Yeah. Yeah. Okay. Anyway, that's what I think of.
0: Have you got that there, right?
1: Ogres. Just,
0: she's looking for it. But
1: oh,
0: yeah.
1: Really?
0: Hey, what's coming up on your show today?
1: We'll be talking glandular fever. Obviously, shock news this morning. Kayleigh McEwen pulling out of.
0: We just spoke about that to Kate Campbell.
1: Yeah. I thought glandular fever was one of those things that you made up when you were trying to get through year 11 and 12 and it was just sort of a bit faked, but it's real. It's a real illness and it affects a lot of us. More than we'd like to think. And like Kayleigh, the symptoms are often overlooked as, you know, something else like fatigue or sleeping poorly or whatever. So I think it's an important conversation that we should have.
0: It's really hard because Kate Campbell pointed this out. It's hard to tell someone like Kayleigh to
1: slow
0: down. Just do nothing.
1: Yeah, correct.
0: Whereas you and I could handle that easily.
1: Very easily. If I had the opportunity.
0: To do nothing. Well, I do.
1: Yeah, and you frequently do.
0: I do very well.
1: I'm so jealous. At what point in my parenthood journey do I actually get to sleep?
0: We didn't sleep for the first 3 years.
1: Yeah, because it's been 3.5 years. And
0: okay, maybe another couple.
1: Oh, far out.
0: God, I thought you were going to say something else.
1: Same. That's how tired I am. We're going to be talking about the Rocky Cup. It's happening. It's the first leg of the Northern Queensland Winter Carnival.
0: You love racing. Your horse racing.
1: I do. So we'll talk to the CEO. They've got the Calcutta on. I think he has to leave the Calcutta luncheon, actually, to come chat with us.
0: Do you have to – do you hang out in TABs with the old blokes on weekends? Is that you with the form guide?
1: I'm online these days.
0: Right.
1: Because, you know, once a form is printed out, it can be outdated already. But I do appreciate
0: late that. Scratching.
1: My friends Babu would always be there at the TAB, and unbelievably,
0: I love it.
1: Sammy's like 85 now.
0: Yeah,
1: has never set foot at a track, has never been to the races in person, but he's a like prolific lover of horses, not a gambler.
0: Yeah,
1: but just loves studying form and watching them, but has never been to a racetrack and doesn't really gamble.
0: Yeah, see, the girls want to go. My girls want to go to the races.
1: Because
0: they do Friday night racing on the Gold Coast under lights. I said, we'll go one Friday night. I just keep forgetting, to be honest.
1: The races are great. You get to frock up and have fun.
0: Yeah, but I don't drink anymore, so I'm boring and I'm sick of watching people have fun.
1: That's your that sounds like an ish you, not an ish me or them.
0: It feels better. Hey, Russ says Lost in France. Ooh la la, great song. What else is coming up?
1: Boring. Speaking of races, actually, we're going to talk to Dr. Jill Colwell, who was in the Great Australian Camel Race that happened at our bicentenary year, and she's written a children's book. It's all about the races. But they rode from, was then Ayers Rock or Uluru, to the Goldie.
0: Oh, wow.
1: Yeah.
0: On a camel.
1: On a camel, who she'd only just met. It's a fabulous story. It's a book that I've read to my little one.
0: You make it sound like a romance.
1: It is.
0: She only just met the camel.
1: It's true. They created a mateship. It left her
0: as
1: for dead on a sand dune in the middle of the outback. She had no supplies, nothing. Everything was strapped to the saddle of the camel.
0: Oh.
1: And the camel took off. And then the camel stopped and turned around and walked back to her after a little while.
0: Felt guilty.
1: Probably. And then that's what I mean. It's a mateship. It's a bond. It's a kinship.
0: Nice.
1: It's incredible. Anyway, so we'll get her story and Sean Sennett as well to round off the Friday.
0: All right, mate. Carla Vinaska coming up after midday today here on 4BC Afternoon. The Telstra chief executive is pledging to rebuild the trust of customers after Wednesday's meltdown. Amy Drew has the details.
2: Yeah, that's right, Jason. Vicky Brady has fronted the media hours after returning from overseas to deal with the fallout, admitting the telco let people down. She wouldn't be drawn on whether the leadership team will surrender any bonuses or what form of compensation could take. While the telco's confirmed it is assisting South Australian police with investigations into whether a regional hospital death is linked to the outage's impact on 000 calls. Two serious crashes in Brisbane's east over night has left two men fighting for life in hospital. A kayaker has been rescued off the coast of Cairns after getting stuck in choppy waters while attempting to paddle to Double Island last night. The music world is mourning the loss of 80s pop icon Bonnie Tyler at the age of 75. And in sport, Broncos NRLW skipper Tamika Upton makes history during last night's win over the Sharks, becoming the first player in the league to crack 50 career tries. And Jason, Kate Carlisle will have more news at midday.
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0: Welcome back to the program, 24 to 12. 133-882 is our open line for Watch Smoke Alarms. I've still got one more meat tray to give away, thanks to our great mates at Peppercorn. I'm telling you, the snag, I've only just had the snags. I'm getting into the burgers this weekend. I think tonight, actually, I've got to check with my lovely wife to see what we're having for tea tonight. I call it tea, by the way, before you have a crack. It's tea. Yeah, because I'll be doing some burgers, I reckon, or more snags. I don't know. 133-882 if you want to win that meat pack. It's also got a merch pack as well. Your chance to win that before midday. And what we're going to do, you've got to be able to pick it up before 4 o'clock this afternoon here at 4BC in Cannon Hill because it's fresh meat, right? 133-882, you can call or text about anything you want today here on 4BC Mornings. Friday. Surely we can fix that. Please, Ro-Ro. Righty-o, time for Friday Free For All. This is where we just promote some events that are coming up over the weekend. There's plenty going on. First up, we're speaking with Bo Haywood. Oh, Bo from Nourish Street. We've spoken to Bo many times on this show about his work supporting people experiencing homelessness in Brisbane's north. He's another legend. Helping the people of Brisbane. Bo, how are you, mate?
10: I'm not too shabby, yourself?
0: Yeah, good. Good, good, good. Now, what does Nourish Street do for those who aren't familiar with your great work?
10: Oh, so we're a grassroots charity based in Brindale that help people that are experiencing homelessness. So we supply hot meals, cold water, desserts, tents, camping equipment, sleeping bags, hygiene packs, bed packs, you name it, we pretty much do it. At the moment, we're supporting about 390 rough sleepers across Brisbane and Moreton Bay.
0: Brilliant, mate, brilliant. So what's this fundraiser you're doing?
10: Okay, so it's on the Sunday, the 12th at 5:30 p.m. It's at Grilled North Lakes. I'm actually going to be celebrating 1,015 days clean and sober from methamphetamine, which is something I'm really proud of.
0: Oh, good on you.
10: And yeah, thanks, man. And the whole idea of the fundraiser is that Nourish Street is starting up a new arm of Nourish Street, which is we're going to call it Nourish Street Care. It's going to be a mobile healthcare unit that can deliver healthcare to people that are sleeping rough. We had an amazing fundraiser done by Voices for the Homeless, Punk for the People last week, and it raised $35,000 towards the $100,000 we require to get this project off the road.
0: Jeez, we've got some generous people around, haven't we?
10: Oh, mate, we have an amazing community of people that really care out there.
0: Yeah, good stuff. Okay, so every burger purchased will help to provide essentials to those doing it tough. I think that's something we can all get behind, mate.
10: Yeah, no, that would be bloody awesome. And if anyone wants to follow our Facebook page to, you know, see what we do on the ground every week, that's most welcome as well. But yeah, it's $25 for burger and chips, and 10 of that comes back to Nourish Street. So it'd be really, really good to get a whole bunch of people down there at Grilled North Lakes on the 12th at 5:30.
0: Beautiful. Thanks a lot, Bo. Good on you too, mate. Enjoy your weekend, and I wish you all the best for that. Next, we're heading to back to Fish Lane, where Prue McComish joins us once again. Prue, welcome. There's always something going on down there, isn't there?
11: Morning, Jason. Yeah, there certainly is. There's always something on. We've got Pride and Prejudice at Tupac with Queensland Theatre Company, but the theatre's come to the laneway where we've got a Pride and Prejudice Regency Trail where people can pick up their dance cards, but it's really a culinary journey where participating venues have designed cocktails themed by the show. You collect your stamps, you fill your dance card, and you go into the draw to win shows for the rest of the year at QTC, and dinners with that as well. So it's one worthwhile to get involved in.
0: So with the like say the cocktail trail, where you just go from place to place, is that how it works? As you work your way through, is that how that works?
11: Right. Yeah. So there's 10 or so venues: Maeve, Bar Brutus, Southside, Hello Please, Marlowe, Chew the Fat, La Loon, and Midtown Bar.
0: Yeah, nice.
11: Collect a dance card from the venue. You purchase their drink and beverage, and you get a stamp to go into the draw.
0: Well done. So that's all happening this weekend at Fish Lane. Prue, thank you so much. Finally, Bill is one of the organisers of the Albion Antique and Collectibles Fair. He's on the line now. Bill, what sort of pieces can we expect to find at the fair this weekend? Hello, is Bill there? Have we got Bill? Hopefully. Hey, Bill, you there? No, it looks like we've lost Bill. That's the Bill is one of the organisers of the Albion Antique and Collectibles Fair. We'll see if we can get Bill back on the line. I just want to mention as well, before I go back to Bill, is the Queensland Garden Show is happening in, where's that happening? There's Nambour this weekend at the Nambour Showground. So if you're looking for something to do, head up to the sunny coast and get to that this weekend. Bill, have we got you now?
12: Yes, Jason. Yes, thanks you for ringing and good morning to your
0: No, you're right, mate.
12: Clients, as they say.
0: Hey, what can we find at the fair?
12: You can find everything, basically from items from early English porcelain, 1870s to 1770. 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We've got dealers from the AAADA from Melbourne, Graham Davison, well-known dealer in furniture. There's Gary Lavin, who's come back. 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Everybody knows the quality of Gary's furniture. There's a gentleman from the other side of Armidale, who's well-known, Peter Reed, for his porcelain and unusual toys. Virtually everything and anything. What people like to do is, because the parking's easy, you come and park,
0: sure,
12: walk in. It's disability-friendly because it's been held in the Sporting Wheelies complex, and anybody who knows the Sporting Wheelies knows what great work they do. And matter of fact, one of my clients just made a very, very large donation to them because
0: he was brilliant.
12: Aware of the good work they do with spinal injuries and, you know, giving people a hope to come back into the community. So it's a good benefit for the Sporting Wheelies. They're a beautiful organisation, and every dealer we've got is registered and licensed, and they're the top of the range. We've got a rare Dragoons hat from Hunters and Collectors. He's a well-known dealer from Sydney with 45 years experience. 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
0: Fantastic.
12: Canvas advertising.
0: It sounds good, Bill. I could talk to you all morning about it, but I've got to run on. Where's it at? What time? Do I have to pay? How much is it to get in?
12: Yes, you, there's an $8 fee if you're a pensioner or of that moat. It's $10 if you are a normal person, or if you want a 3-day pass. Lots of people have 3 days because they catch too much to take in one, and it's $12.
0: All right, Bill, I appreciate that. It's the Albion,
12: Kilco Street.
0: Yep.
12: Yeah, it's at 2 Kilco Street at Milton. So you come down off Park Road, you go into Douglas Road, and it's at the end of that, and you can turn into their complex, and it's free parking.
0: Thank you, Bill. The Albion Antique and Collectibles Fair. What's a normal person? Someone who's not a pensioner, I'm assuming, or a kid. So that sounds like you might find yourselves a nice little surprise there this weekend. That's what's happening. If you've got anything you want to add in, you can send us an email or no, text, whatever, 0499 880 882. That's our What Smoke Alarms open line. 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
15: Got an eastbound crash on the Logan Motorway in Parkinson with minor delays at the moment. Tenary Motorway with delays northbound through Jindalee. The gateway is under speed northbound through Brackenridge at the moment. Riverside Expressway with congestion inbound towards Hale Street. The M1 remaining under speed inbound 2 through Sucks Creek with delays back to Logan Home. Anoggle Road slow in a few areas through Audley. The Mount Lindsay Highway has northbound delays through Regent's Park. And Beaudesert Road seeing the usual delays both ways through Callanvale. I'm Nathaniel Singleton on Brisbane Traffic Leader 4BC.
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0: Ah, yes, Russ, I got your text. I think he was a little bit nervous. 12 to 12 is our time. Is the time. 133-882 is our open line. That's the Watch Smoke Alarms. I reckon I've had 7 hours sleep in the last 2 days. And Rye, I don't know about you, but it's starting to come through. It's certainly. I'm laughing at anything. I got an email from James. Thanks, James. Mornings at 4bc.com.au. I really hope the government throws the book at Telstra. These telcos rip us off and provide us with terrible service. Well, not most of the time, James, but I get what you're saying. Is it going to be there when you pick up your phone later today? It's really pathetic. With the CEO apologises for the failure, they aren't sorry at all. These e-scooter laws, I think, will work. These laws are well overdue. I hate them. Have a nice day. I love listening to you. Thanks, James. Lot to unpack in that email and I appreciate it. You can send us an email at any time. 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All right, let's just keep powering ahead and hopefully we make it to midday, Rye Rye. Cheers to Alan, who I met at the 4BC listener party. Well, when we watched the State of Origin the other night at the Normanby Hotel. He was one of the winners who came along. It was nice to meet you. He owns his own gardening business and he showed me some places that he works at. Absolutely incredible. He says, top of the morning to you, Jason, up here at Clear Mountain. Big thanks to you, your team and 4BC for the State of Origin night last Wednesday. P.S. You missed out on the beef and blackburn. Yeah, mate. You know what happened? And I want to thank the Normanby for going to all that trouble. I left just as the second half was starting because I had to get back home and I had to get up early, come to work. Anyway, just as I drove out of the car park, Shani, promotions lady here at 4BC Rang said, are you still here? Beef and black beans just come out. And I'm like, oh, damn. If I could reverse on this main road, I'd be here. But no, well done, Alan. It's great to meet you as well, and I'm glad you enjoyed that. 133-882 is our open line. Pam's in Bell Bowery. Hello, Pam.
22: Hello, Jason.
0: How are you? You're a rugby fan, I see.
22: I certainly am, yes.
0: Are you excited about the game Saturday night at Suncorp, the Wallabies v France?
22: Oh, of course I am, yes.
0: Lovely.
22: But I just heard the comments earlier in the week saying, you know, there hadn't been much coverage of rugby and it's been in the paper for the last 4 days. But I do agree Rugby Australia needs to do more.
0: Yeah, you're right. They're not doing themselves any good stuff here. I've seen one ad on TV. I haven't watched a lot, to be honest. We've been busy this week, but I saw one ad for the game at Suncorp Stadium. I think it was about 5:30. I saw it on Channel 9, but I didn't even know we were playing Ireland last week, Pam. And as you know, it was a cracking game.
22: Oh, it was a cracking game, and so was the All Blacks France game too. It was amazing as well.
0: We don't want them informed. Did they win or lose the All Blacks?
22: They won by 2 points.
0: Oh, we can't have that, Pam. We can't have that. You know that.
22: So I think it's going to be a pretty tough game tomorrow night, but here's hoping. We're always hopeful.
0: Well, I hope you enjoy it. Hey, Pam, how about I give you a peppercorn meat tray? For you to enjoy the rugby with this weekend. And it's also a merch pack there as well. And I believe your son might be able to come and pick it up from 4BC before 4 o'clock today. So congratulations to you.
22: Yes, well, I've no chance of getting there, but he's coaching rugby over at Carina at present.
0: Perfect.
22: So I'll see if he can pick it up on the way home.
0: I'm sure he can. You enjoy that from Peppercorn. Enjoy your rugby on the weekend, Pam, and I really appreciate you talking to us here on 4BC.
22: Oh, thank you so much. That's wonderful.
0: See you, Pam. Have a nice weekend. Let's get into this.

0: Paul Burt's joining us now. He's got Step Outside Saturday and Sunday morning from 6 to 8 here on 4BC. Bertie, I missed you when I was on holidays last week.
1: Yeah, I miss you too, mate. I bet you're feeling. He was awesome. He was so good, knowledgeable, and a really good guy. And the fans loved him too. So many calls. The studio just lit up with phone calls. It's crazy.
0: Listen, if I want a friend, I'll buy a dog. All right? Did you take him fishing?
1: I only took you fishing because I like you. But you know the thing is, I got to commiserate with other Queenslanders out there because I know how you would have gloated at how good the game was on Thursday.
0: I didn't.
1: Yesterday.
0: I didn't, mate. I was the shoulder for people to cry on yesterday, and I was here. I just listened, and I didn't say anything. God, it was bloody hard, but I just listened, Bertie.
1: Yeah. I know, because you're a mad Blue supporter. I get it. But, mate, it was such a, testament for New South Wales to bring it home. We just had our worst game, unfortunately, and the six ons. I don't know, mate. I missed half of those ones. I don't know what happened. But anyway.
0: Mate, that's the theatre of State of Origin, right, Bertie? Hey, listen, I've got a minute. You've got a massive show this weekend. But quickly, what are the weather conditions like over the weekend, surf? And I hear it's a cracking weekend for fishing.
1: Oh. Mate, I'm going for a wave tomorrow. It's looking sensational after the show. Going to have some light southwesterlies. I think it's only a couple of knots in the afternoon. The beach breaks will fire on that morning run out tide, high tide in the afternoon. It's looking okay. I think there'll be a bit fat and full on some of those points, but hit the open beaches. There'll be some nice A-frames coming in from that east-southeast at around 10-second intervals. So, and it should be around shoulder height, maybe head height in some of those little groins and pockets. But it's looking gorgeous. The water temp, 21, nearly 22.
0: That's good.
1: But it's a wind chill factor that'll knock you back.
0: Okay, fishing, is it worth dropping a line?
1: Fishing's good. Yeah. I went out this morning and did some sunrise crosses on 7, and it was great. We got some beautiful mud crabs. There's plenty of tailor about, and we cooked them up on the beach, a beautiful Singapore chili mud crab, one of the famous world dishes for mud crabs. And, mate, it's an easy dish to prepare, but the fishing has been phenomenal. I think next Tuesday is looking like the better day for people wanting to head out to the ocean and target some deep dropping or some flame snapper or maybe just some pearl perch and snapper. It's looking really good. And, of course, coming up on the 16th, we've got the snapper closure, so be aware of those dates before you head out there and catch that fish.
0: All right, Bertie. Sadly, I've run out of time. It's Step Outside. Paul Burt, be from 6 till 8, Saturday and Sunday morning here on 4BC. Have a wonderful weekend, mate.
1: You too, mate. Massive show. You don't want to miss it next couple of days.
0: There you go. 5 to 12, 4BC mornings.
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0: Welcome back to the program. We're just about to get out of here. It's almost midday. News is coming up in just a moment with Georgina. After midday today, we have got Carla with Afternoons. Gary from 3 o'clock this afternoon for with your drive home. Katie Carlisle actually doing the news at midday. What else is coming up this week? Oh, there's plenty going on this weekend. Make sure you listen to 4BC across the weekend. Thanks to the team. Thank you so much for all of your texts, emails and phone calls this week. I've loved them. Thanks to my team as well. Enjoy your weekend. We'll catch you Monday morning from 9 here on 4BC.
12: Morayfield, Springwood, Newmarket. 4BC is Brisbane. 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
13: In this bulletin, Queensland Premier demands answers from Telstra, Nissan recall and Big Bash to be played in India. It's midday. Good afternoon. I'm Kate Carlisle. The Premier has spoken out about Telstra's outage, which left thousands of customers disconnected and compromised public safety. David Crisafulli argues the telco owes Queenslanders an explanation and lessons must be learned. During the network failure, 21 Queenslanders who dialed 000 were unable to connect, prompting emergency services to conduct urgent welfare checks. The Premier says the public deserves better.
14: People just want to see clarity. They want to know what the impacts were and why and what's been done to make sure it doesn't happen in the future. Oh, I don't think that's too much to ask. There's an obligation on providers to be able to provide a service because phone connection and internet connection, it's not a nice to have, it's life or death.
13: An Australian Big Bash cricket game will be played in India as the government continues to use sport to push its diplomatic agenda. Federal politics reporter Nelson Scott.
15: True to form for two cricket-loving nations, the Prime Minister is hosting his Indian counterpart here on the hallowed turf of the MCG, where they've met the chief executives of the AFL and Cricket Australia. The pair have confirmed the opening game of the upcoming Big Bash season will be played in Chennai in December, marking the first time a foreign cricket league will play a match in India. The fixture will be the cornerstone of the G'day Namaste Festival, a new week-long event to promote Australian culture, business and sport. The leaders have also agreed to boost investment in their respective sporting innovation infrastructure to help both nations prepare for upcoming major events. The decision follows a major deal struck yesterday, which will see Australia export uranium to India. Nelson Scott, MCG, Melbourne.
13: And this just into the newsroom. A 40-year-old woman has been arrested, accused of attempting to abduct a young girl in Logan Central. Police say a family was in a car park on Mays Avenue just before 10:30 last night when a woman unknown to them approached a 3-year-old girl. The woman then grabbed the child before attempting to leave the area with her. The child's family immediately intervened, restraining the woman until police arrived. The 3-year-old girl was not physically injured. A large-scale search is continuing in the Darling Downs to locate a missing 30-year-old woman. Amy Drew has more.
16: Mother and support worker Yana Armstrong was last seen at her home in Newtown in Toowoomba on Tuesday evening. Her vehicle was found on the corner of her street about 6 on Wednesday morning. SES crews are assisting police with searches today, with the operation focused on multiple areas in the town, including Black Gully Reserve. Ms. Armstrong is described as Caucasian, around 165 centimetres tall, with blue eyes and brown hair. Police and her family are concerned for the young mother's welfare, describing her disappearance as out of character. She welcomed a new baby just 4 months ago. Anyone with information on her whereabouts is urged to contact Crime Stoppers. Amy Drew reporting.
17: A Far North Queensland babysitter is due to appear in court today, accused of hurting children in her care. Miranda Workman reports.
18: Police allege the 26-year-old was babysitting two young children in their Cairns home when she assaulted them on June 20. 4 days later, detectives searched another property where the woman was arrested. She faces four charges, including two counts of common assault, one count of assault occasioning bodily harm, and indecent treatment of children. She's due in Cairns court today. Police believe there could be more victims and are calling for families to come forward. Miranda Work. Reporting.
17: A software issue has forced the recall of 13,000 Nissan X-Trail vehicles. The vehicle may enter a fail-safe mode whilst driving or when the driver is using regenerative braking. Affected models were built between 2022 and this year. A major facelift could soon be on the cards for one of Brisbane's most iconic retail spaces. Georgina Winter has the details.
19: Queen Street Mall was once the beating heart of Brisbane's retail scene, but today it feels more like a ghost town. Now developer IFM is hoping to breathe new life into the Winter Garden precinct with plans for a major revamp. The proposal includes gutting the building's interior to make way for two sleek levels of modern shopping. Their big focus is foot traffic. To lure customers back to the city, a new pedestrian link will be carved out, connecting Elizabeth Street directly to the Queen Street Mall. The famous butterfly exterior will be scrapped, restoring the historic brick facade underneath. The application is now with the City Council, pending final approval. Georgina Winter, Brisbane.
17: A Queensland-built combat drone has made global history. The Ghost Bat is the first robotic wingman of its kind to be deployed in joint war crimes, taking flight in a US Indo-Pacific command exercise over the Western Pacific. The drone operates in dangerous zones alongside human pilots to extend their vision and protection. To finance, the All Ords are up 38 points at 9,000. Gold is trading at $4,110 an ounce, and one Australian dollar is buying 69.4 US cents.
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17: The Wallabies have just finished their captain's run ahead of Saturday's test with France. Lachlan Gray is at Suncorp Stadium.
21: Wallaby skipper Harry Wilson isn't shying away from the challenge facing Australia against the Six Nations champions. The Wallabies haven't tasted victory against the Blues since the 2021 series decider on this very ground. Brisbane remains Australia's test rugby fortress with a recent 10-game streak only scuppered by the world champion Springboks and last year's touring Lions. But the French are a different beast from 6 years on. Star fly half Romain Entimac returns alongside Aussie-born duo Manny Miafau and Tom Staniforth, twin towers in the Blues' second row, ready to spoil the locals' party. And for the Wallabies, all eyes on the merry-go-round at 10. Declan Meredith set to debut in the hot seat at the Cauldron. It all kicks off Saturday afternoon. Lachlan Gray, Brisbane.
17: In the NRL, round 19 gets underway tonight with the Warriors taking on the Tigers, and two goals in rapid succession have seen France down Morocco 2-0 to reach the World Cup semi-finals. It's 7 past 12. That's the latest in news and sport.
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2: Gateway Motorway is underspeed northbound through Brackenridge, and the Pacific Motorway underspeed northbound from Tanimura to Slakes Creek. Southbound, it's underspeed from Springwood to Daisy Hill. Inbound delays on the Riverside Expressway stretch back to the Captain Cook Bridge. The Centenary Highway on and off the brakes northbound from Sumner to Jindalee. The Bruce Highway is slow northbound from Kalanga to Burpengary. And the M1 is the same southbound from Pimpamut to the Gold Coast. I'm Jimmy Clark on Brisbane's Traffic Leader, 882 4BC.
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25: Partly cloudy across Brisbane today, reaching a top of 21 degrees in the city and the west, 20 on the bayside, dropping to 10 degrees overnight. Partly cloudy with a top of 21 degrees tomorrow. The chance of showers on Sunday with a high of 23, then sunny and 22 on Monday. On Moreton Bay, south to southeasterly winds around 10 knots. Seas below 1 metre. Right now, it's 19 degrees at Mitchelton. I'm Kate Carlisle with more news at 12:30 on Brisbane's 4BC.
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29: Welcome along, TGIF. Friday. The weekend is just around the corner. Welcome along to the Afternoons program, 4BC Brisbane, 4RO in Rockhampton. The week has gone simultaneously quick and slow at the same time. I don't know why that happens. Maybe I need to have something to look forward to on the weekends so then that doesn't occur. At the moment at my place, there's the great cousin meetup of 2026. I love this. So we moved to Queensland to be closer to family. And, you know, I sometimes that's a good thing. And then, yeah, you're right, Ash, our in-studio extraordinaire. Most people move to be away from their family. I'm away from mine. And like I always say, we put the fun in dysfunctional. And so it's good when we catch up because it's small doses. But the family that live here in Queensland are great. And because I'll only ever have one child, which is, you know, my decision, my age. Also, I can't improve on perfection. I'm a little biased. It's important that he has, you know, friends that he catches up with and family and that. And it just so happens that it's actually our cousins' kids that have, our cousins who have children the same age as him. And they're all playing at my place at the moment. I'm getting photo updates and it's wholesome and it's so lovely. And it's, I love that idea that, you know, I'm here, I can't be home, and this is the setup that we have. We have to work. I love my work. It's hardly work. This is the best fun ever. And it's also fun being with them, but I like that I get to get away a little bit and then I get photos and updates. And he's sitting, my little one, Elio, he's 3.5. He's sitting on his little couch. He's got one of those flip-out sofa couches. Is your kids, have your grandkids, maybe the kids you look after, have got one of those flip-out sort of little couches? And they're all sitting down on that, having their lunch. And I have
0: they're like prison tray food trays, you know, like they have the little segmented areas where you can put different things because he's going through this weird toddler stage of no food shall touch, you know, the sauce can't touch the chips, can't touch the sandwich or whatever it is. They're just, everything has to be segregated. Jeez. So they're sitting there side by side. It's really wholesome having their prison food tray of food where the foods don't

joined a mother's group. I've got friends who've got kids same age, and we hang out, but it's mainly the parents that have something in common or whatever. And the children, you might say, is the common link, but it's just the love that you see between, cousins and grandkids and that hits a little different. I don't know why that is. It's very sweet. And, obviously when you get older, you choose your friends. And then as you get older, I can only speak for myself. This is as old as I've gotten so far. But your friends start weeding out the people that you have around you, and you put your effort and your time and your love and energy into a smaller group of friends. I don't know what it was about being a teenager or in your 20s where you felt like it was currency to have heaps of people around you and lots of friends. And yeah, you can be friendly with lots of people. That's fine. But the people that you keep close to you, there's just a handful of them. And it's not that I don't have time. My dance card is full. I don't have time for enough people in the world. Nah, I'll talk to anyone. But it's just something about it. There is, big family shindigs, get-togethers. Maybe you've got something on the cards for this weekend. I'd love to hear from you. 0499 880 882 is the text line. You can call me anytime, 133 882. You've got a get-together. I don't know what it is about family. I think maybe also it's Queensland family as well. See, everyone's just a bit chill. There's nothing. Everyone's go, go, go back in Sydney, where we lived for quite some time. And even we lived around the corner from family. We didn't even catch up with them. You've got to, and now that if I go there, you make an effort. Wherever your family is around the world, around the country, if you go and you spend quality time, it's a concerted effort. You do it, and you do it in a small amount of time. And that's great. Then you move on with your life. And I like that. Ash has sent a message here. Okay, Ash. Yeah, not paying $10 in tolls to visit them. It's true. Oh, I didn't realise. So when I first moved to Brisbane, obviously I know that I was going on a toll road, but I was relying on the GPS to take me places, and I didn't realise there was a setting on the GPS system that I was using where you could avoid toll roads. But because I'm always invariably late to everything, I would take the quickest, fastest route, which means taking toll roads. And then we got our bill, our statement for the toll roads the first year that we lived back here. It was phenomenal. And I have made a concerted effort to try and avoid toll roads as much as possible. And I think as everyone else does, which is why we still have a chokehold of cars and traffic on the above ground roads, which are invariably one lane each way and nothing has been planned for. And then these amazing systems of roads that go underneath and tunnels and all this, which is efficient, but will cost you an arm and a leg. It's just one of those. So, yeah, so I avoid them, even if it means I'm extra late. But it does cost a lot. The other thing I will say about going through the statement is the company that issues the statement, the ones that, have the tolls, they were charging us because the machine wasn't working. Not our fault. We thought it was. We're not aware that it wasn't beeping. I'm not listening every time. I don't know where the toll points are. And we got a refund of, I think, close to $700-800 over an 18-month period, but we had to fight tooth and nail for it. And you think about it being at $600-800, whatever it was, every trip was only about, I think, 60 cents at a time. So that was accrued for a lot of trips over a long time. And then they've just credited our account with that. And I think I blew that all in 1 month. Because of the toll roads I keep taking. Anyway, 133-882 is the open line number. There's plenty coming up on today's program on Afternoons. Olympic gold medalist is withdrawn from the Commonwealth Games just weeks before the Games are due to commence because of glandular fever. Of course, Jason Matthews spoke to Kate Campbell about this. It's one of those things, glandular fever, I know it's a real thing. And there are a lot of fatigue-related illnesses that can present itself like glandular, or you can just write it off as I'm just tired, I'm exhausted, but it's actually a real thing. So we'll chat to Dr. Maria Bolton from AMAQ about the dangers of this disease and why we often ignore it. Now, Rockhampton, we go to 4RO in Rockhampton. Good afternoon to you, Rocky. You are gearing up for one of your biggest days on your sporting and social calendars in Rockhampton. It's the 108th running of the Rockhampton Cup.
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0: tomorrow. So we'll find out who we should be watching, what's happening trackside, and why Cup Day means so much to the Rocky community. Speaking of races, imagine travelling over 3,000 kilometres from Uluru to the Gold Coast on the back of a camel who was not very cooperative. They spat, they bucked, and at one point even left you stranded in the middle of the Simpson Desert. I can't even imagine. It happened to our guest, Dr. Jill Colwell, who joined us after 2 o'clock to tell us this. It's an incredible true story. And I know the camel races are happening. It's Boulia, I think, is next. And the camel races are happening as we speak in outback Queensland. But the Great Australian Camel Race, it happened in our bicentenary years, like a celebration of the great camel years and explorers of our past. So they put on this race as part of those celebrations in 1988. And there's now a new children's book, and it's been written by Dr. Jill Colwell, and she's going to join us after 2 o'clock. It's a fascinating story. We'll get your weekend weather report as well with Nine's Gary Youngbury this hour. And we're going to keep it in the family. Speaking of family, it's a family theme today. Sean Sennett takes us through the greatest musical siblings, bands of brothers, those behind some of the greatest songs of all time. Sibling rivalries, and they make perfect harmonies, don't they? And that's in the music that changed our lives after 2:30. We do that every Friday. I look forward to that segment. I've got that family pass to Beyond at Sarah May Winery as well, and a double pass to see Pride and Prejudice that's playing at QPAC. Actually, it kicks off today, I think. So you can have your say as well on anything we'll be speaking about on the number that you need to call. If you want to win something, if you want to have your say, if you just want to be part of the program, 133-882, that's the open line. Thanks to Watch Smoke Alarms. 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
0: Well, I just wonder, just speaking about family, we've got some texts. Let's have a look here. Barry's texted through. Barry's texted through just in response to Jason. Let Jason Matthews know that there's people still texting us long after he's gone. But Mick has texted through 0499-880-882. Mick from Victoria is on his daily walk. He walks a 16K trip and he listens to us all the way from Victoria, and I love that. Hello, Carla. Meet up with old mates every day, then home with you. Your mateship must be great for all listeners, as with me. Oh, that's very kind, Mick. I'd like to think we're all friends. Sometimes, you know, like all good friendships, you don't always agree with what you have to say. But there's always a common bond, no matter what, if you have a disagreement with friends, because you may not agree with what I have to say or who we speak to or what we do. And that's fine. That's part of compromise and give and take. But that's very kind of you, Mick. I'm quite happy to keep you company on your way home. Although sometimes do you need the motivation, Mick, and you just, maybe we should play Mick some like fast paced music in the background when I'm talking to keep his steps going. But I don't know if Mick needs that, because he likes going for a walk every day. And I like that it's one of those things. I really appreciate, people who are disciplined enough to do an activity every day. And we speak about it a lot on this program about, you know, getting out and keeping a routine is a really good thing for you. But like, it's just so hard. I've recently started going back to the gym, and it's very hard to like incorporate that back into your lifestyle if you're hectic, if you're flat stick, and you can make all the excuses in the world as well, right? Graham from Mount Gravatt has sent through an email, so you can do that anytime as well if you're at work. Afternoons at 4bc.com.au. Graham says, he loves family and loves when I talk about my family stories. I have to edit them very heavily though, Graham. 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I'll share that with you after this because it was a little controversial at the time, but things are okay now, Graham. 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
0: 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Stuart has texted through just talking about toll roads. Stuart says, what I can't stand about toll roads is you're paying for the convenience. However, when they're travelling at a fraction of the speed limit, you're still charged full price. Most afternoons, the Logan Motorway gets down to 20 k's an hour, but you still have to pay. Right, okay, because of traffic, Stuart. I'll pay you that one, and I'll also raise you when people go into those toll roads, or anywhere for that matter, and go under the speed limit significantly. That's as dangerous as speeding, but they go under the speed limit when it's just unnecessary. You're paying for the privilege of using that road. And if it's clear and there is no traffic, obviously traffic slows you down. That's a given. But yeah, there is nothing more frustrating than you're paying for that privilege, right, Stuart? And it's meant to help ease congestion. And it's funny, like driving back from Mount Cutha back here to Cannon Hill yesterday after morning work, and the work that's been done around the Gabba, and there's a big... Now, I'm going to assume it's part of, like, public transport infrastructure that's being built right near the Gabba, right? And there's all these like renders, so photos of what it's going to look like, and it's going to be world-class precinct and blah, blah, blah. It's world-class something else right now, just trying to get through like East Brisbane and through that whole area. Everything's down to 40 Ks an hour. And, you know, they sting you. They put those mobile speed cameras on. So if you're not aware, I mean, if you're not aware that there's roadworks going on, you've got problems because there are potholes everywhere. There's like all this construction going on. So it's fairly visible. But the speed limit goes down from 60 to 40. And then they put a mobile speed camera on. So they're just revenue raising because sometimes there are not active roadworks going on. It's just a general mess in that area. But again, you're paying for that privilege. And yes, we look to the future and we want to see great things happen ahead of the Olympics, ahead of 2032, which is our moment to shine. But the rate of which projects are being done and are supposed to have been completed is it's glacial pace. It's not even a snail's pace. That's an offence to snails. It's glacial. It's very, very slow moving. And it's hard to sort of see the forest from the trees. We want to see stuff being built. We want to see stadiums and accommodation and housing, just in general, not just for the Olympics, obviously, but for the future. And when you're going past that and you're paying for the privilege of being redirected on roads going all over the place and nothing is actually being done, that's super frustrating. The other thing that I noticed today is Winter Gardens getting a makeover. And I always think of like, when was the last time you went into town? Do you ever have those conversations? And I think maybe that's growing up in a remote area, like getting into town. Harrison, you would know this from Longreach. You know that all too well. Going to the Big Smoke, going to town is a big deal, wasn't it? And it still is. And for me, the Winter Garden is always like, meet us where the butterflies are. So if you're familiar with Winter Garden, it's covered in those beautiful LED lights and the butterflies and things. And it took some time to get up and it was done by some renowned artist. I don't know who it is. Either way, it's pretty, but it was always a spot, meet us back here. So like if you get lost, meet me back here. And it's part of, you know, the city getting this big glow up ahead of the 2032 games. And I'm all for progress, but I just feel a little bit of a pang of like sadness to know that that's going. In its place, there's going to be a big shiny new hotel, the Intercontinental's going there, and they're going to have retail space and things. But and if you've been through the city recently as well, if you've been into Brisbane CBD, there's, especially under Winter Garden, it can be a ghost town. There's shops that are still, you know, boarded up or up for lease or, you know, not trading or whatever. And we want progress. We want to see good stuff get put in there. But I have a bit of a nostalgic pang for those butterflies. I want them to stay there, but it's all going, unfortunately. It's going to flutter off into history. All right, let's go into the newsroom now. All right, Kate Carlisle standing by. There's been an attempted abduction in Logan. You've got all the details.
3: That's right. Police say a family was in a Logan Central car park yesterday when a woman unknown to them approached a three-year-old girl and tried to leave with her. She wasn't hurt and the woman was arrested. The H5N1 strain of bird flu has been detected in an Australian seabird. It's the first case of its kind. Previous confirmed cases have involved migratory birds. Telstra says it's identified the issue that triggered a major meltdown of its network and blocked hundreds of 000 calls. And Centenary Pool in Spring Hill will close its doors to the public from August 30 as work starts on the new National Aquatic Centre ahead of the Brisbane 2032 Olympics. In sport, Olympic champion Kayleigh McEwen says she's gutted to have to miss the Commonwealth Games after being diagnosed with glandular fever. And Carla, I will have more news at 1.
1: The latest 4BC Brisbane traffic, Australia's toolkit in a can, CRC 556, your go-to for home and car maintenance. 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
8: The Gateway Motorway is under speed northbound through Brackenridge and the Pacific Motorway is on the brakes northbound from Tanimura to Slacks Creek. Southbound, it's under speed from Springwood to Daisy Hill. The Riverside Expressway, just minor inbound delays now towards Hale Street. It's moving well outbound. Centenary Highway on and off the brakes northbound from Sumner to Jindalee. The Bruce Highway slow northbound from Kalanga to Burpengary. And the M1 is just the same southbound from Pimpamar down to the Gold Coast. I'm Jimmy Clark on Brisbane's Traffic Leader, 882 4BC.
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0: Welcome back to the Afternoons program here, 4BC Brisbane, 4RO in Rockhampton. Helen has texted through very quickly. We're going to have a chat to Dr. Maria Bolton just quickly after this feedback about glandular fever. But Helen has texted through on 0499 880 882. Carla, the butterfly wall in the mall, I feel, is a bit passy for the mall? Passé. Okay. I do think, though, they should go somewhere and not the metal recyclers. I feel they're a bit more suited to the valley somewhere. Can you find out what's going to happen to it? Helen in Sunnybank, you're a bit passé. Really? I thought they were really sweet and I liked the lights if you were there at nighttime. But that's a great question. I wonder if that, because it was an artist that put it. It's like a proper installation. It was designed by a Canadian artist called Bruce Ramis. Again, g'day, Bruce. Don't know who you are. Don't know what else you've done, but I love the butterfly wall. And I wonder if it's going to get a second lease on life, Helen. We'll try and chase that up for you because that is a wonderful, wonderful suggestion. Not in the valley, though. Yuck. You know what happens to walls in the valley at night? That's not dignified for those butterflies. We want to put them somewhere great. I'd take some. That'd be good screening. Get rid of neighbours if you want. I wonder if they'll break it up and they can divvy it up. Thank you so much for your feedback, 0499 880 882. Well, it is the news that shocked the Australian swimming world today, and I think most of us, actually. Queensland Olympic golden girl Kaylee McEwen has made the heartbreaking announcement she's medically withdrawing from this month's Commonwealth Games in Glasgow. I mean, the incredible thing is that she qualified, having not yet been diagnosed, but she's now been diagnosed with glandular fever. She was desperate to wear the green and gold. I don't know if it was one last time. She's still young into her career, but, you know, only she will know. But after months of unexplained breathlessness, loss of appetite, crippling fatigue, she just thought it was a bad case of the flu. But her body has well and truly forced her to stop. It would be such a difficult decision to have to make, particularly when you are the best of the best. And like all of us, we just battle through for whatever reason, because you just don't know that it's that bad. It is a brutal reminder that, I guess, post-viral fatigue is incredibly real. And it doesn't matter if you are one of the fittest, most elite athletes on the planet or just everyday schmo like you and me. Dr. Maria Bolton is a Brisbane-based GP and is a spokesperson for AMA Queensland. Maria, thank you so much for joining us on the program, Doc.
16: Good afternoon, Carla.
0: Now, Kaylee McEwen, she initially thought she just had a nasty flu before getting that ultimate diagnosis of glandular fever. Why is it so common to mistake, I guess, early signs? Is there something that's happening inside the body when the virus takes hold that we just dismiss?
16: Yeah, this is an interesting virus. So glandular fever is caused by the Epstein-Barr virus, and people can present with numerous symptoms. They can have a sore throat, fevers, fatigue, swollen glands. And, that can describe so many different things, flu, RSV, COVID. And also, sometimes people present with tonsillitis as well. So, you know, like everything else, it shares many, many common symptoms. And sometimes it gets diagnosed a bit later when somebody keeps presenting to the doctor with persistent fatigue or persistent symptoms. And that's when we usually do a blood test. And sometimes it can take the blood test 10 to 14 days to turn positive. But that gives us a diagnosis.
0: And at what point do you get a blood test? Is it, you know, having to struggle through days, weeks, months of this, not having any answers, thinking, oh, it's just the flu or I'm just run down? Like, at what point should we be going and getting a blood test and exploring this sort of avenue?
16: I think that as a patient, if you have an illness that you think is not following its usual course, so for example, if you thought it was the flu, you would start feeling better in a week or two. If it was the common cold, you'd start feeling better in a week. And if you felt that your symptoms are progressing or you're not getting better or you have any concerns at all, that's the point that you need to go and see your GP. Your GP will examine you and then order the appropriate tests. And sometimes we'll go looking for a few different things. So there's another virus called CMV that presents in a similar way to glandular fever. So regularly we'll send people for different tests, and sometimes they'll involve a blood test. Sometimes there'll also be a swab just to check for COVID, flu, and other viruses.
0: Right, to rule other things out before.
16: Correct.
0: Right, okay. So within Kaylee's regards, she's just described a terrifying symptom, and that was of losing her breath completely and utterly just after a very easy warm-up. Does a virus like this impact the cardiovascular system? How does it do that to your cardiovascular system, your lungs, so severely? Or is it because she's such an elite athlete that would use her lungs in such a way that it is everyone different?
16: Everyone is different, and this is the most frustrating part about this virus, in that people will get different symptoms. Usually there's a lot of kids that get it as toddlers who barely have any symptoms, and then as you get older, so older children and young adults seem to get the really bad symptoms, and they'll last for different durations. So someone may be sick for 2 weeks, someone may be sick for months. And so it's very, very different. And we know that there's many viruses, and this is one of them, where it does affect your entire body. And I have heard people with glandular fever just describe this terrible fatigue. And the more they exercise, the more fatigued they become. It can also slow down it can also affect your heart, your breathing. So all that makes perfect sense. And I guess for elite athletes, and we do see a lot coming through our doors, what can happen is that they are pushing themselves every single day.
0: Yeah.
16: And they feel those effects, I think, a lot more acutely. But that's not to say that, you know, we see a lot of people who are not elite athletes who are also just as badly affected, where perhaps they're not able to go to work. And the thing with this virus is that you just have to be really, you have to show a lot of compassion, because these symptoms are real. And it's not the fault of the patient that they can't do the things that they want to do. It's not their fault that they can't sit for that test or perhaps go on that trip or perhaps go to work. It's the virus, the terrible symptoms that they have, that it's stopping them from enjoying life.
0: It is one of those things that I'd hoped that the sort of psyche, that sort of mentality shifted, particularly post-COVID, you know, that you shouldn't just battle through something, you shouldn't just power through something. You know, in Kaylee's case, you know, she's obviously desperate to race, but for everyone else, you know, it's not something we should do. Is that mentality of pushing through a major viral infection dangerous? And I guess, you know, with viruses, I've got a toddler, he picks up a virus every other week from daycare, and it's one of those things where you just, with a virus, you just have to rest, right? There's no, like, you don't take antibiotics for it because it's not a bacteria. Is there anything that we can be doing?
16: Yeah, you hit the nail on the head there. And because you only rely on rest and there's no other cure for this virus, then you're relying on your immune system to do all the heavy lifting, and your immune system uses up a lot of energy. And if you're using up that energy in other things other than rest, it's going to take you longer to get better. So the advice I normally give to patients is listen to your body. The more you look after yourself initially, hopefully the sooner you can return to your full life. But you need to be patient. Everyone will have a different journey. And above all, you need to listen to your body and also keep touching base with your GP. For some patients who unfortunately do get left with post-viral fatigue, I do tend to see them every so often for regular reviews just to see how they're going.
0: Mm-hmm.
16: And basically, we just take it day by day, week by week, even if it means that perhaps we're doing weekly medical certificates for the university or for work,
0: mm-hmm.
16: Just to see how they are. And then it's a slow start after that. And this is something that we've learned from COVID. After you're sick with a virus, it's really important, particularly if you're an elite athlete, that you just don't jump straight back into what you were doing, that you have a slow build up, and that if you have any symptoms, so any chest pain, shortness of breath, that you check in with your doctor.
0: I guess very quickly, my guest right now is Dr. Maria Bolton, immediate past president of the AMAQ. You're a Brisbane-based GP. One of the things that I post-viral from glandular fever, which is what we're talking about, is the sort of terrifying prospect of developing something more permanent afterward, which sort of presents itself as what I know as chronic fatigue syndrome. When does that happen, when that common virus turns into something more long-term and chronic?
16: Yeah, so there's several names for this, and if you want the medical term for it, is myalgic encephalomyelitis, so EMI for short. And basically, that there's different ways of diagnosing it, but basically, it's clinical signs and symptoms. And one of the requirements is you need to have been fatigued for at least 6 months.
0: Wow.
16: And
0: that's a long time.
16: You need to do with duration, and it is a long time. Mm. And I think with people, it's telling them that they just have to basically, they have to be patient. I see a lot of people try many, many different things that don't have evidence for them. And, wouldn't we all?
0: Like, yeah.
16: If somebody sold you something and they told you you're going to feel better, wouldn't you try it,
0: yeah,
16: right?
0: But totally.
16: But we know that the things that work are rest, eating healthy, staying away from alcohol is really important.
0: Mm.
16: With the healthy nutrition is enjoying lots of fruits, veggies, limiting the saturated fats. And when you start with exercise, the advice that I give my patients is don't push yourself past 80%.
0: Okay.
16: Leave something in the tank, because if you push yourself beyond that, then the next day you rebound really tired. And as people recover, what you see is perhaps they'll have three bad days, one good day, then they'll start having two bad days, one good day, and then the good days become more and more frequent. And sometimes these things do stay in for longer. So, for example, I have I had a patient who was pregnant with a baby, and what we decided with the patient was that she would take maternity leave a little bit earlier, just so that she would get a little bit more rest before the baby arrived.
0: Oh.
16: Also, you find that a lot of people sometimes when they get any cold or flu that anybody else has, it makes them a little bit more tired than they would have otherwise. So once again, they need to activate what they were doing before, which is resting, eating healthy, trying to get a lot of sleep, and really looking after themselves.
0: I appreciate your time this afternoon, Dr. Maria Bolton. It is one of those things that we just sort of brush off. We think it might just be tiredness, but glandular fever, it's a real thing. I really appreciate your time, and let's hope all your patients stay healthy and well this winter.
16: Thank you.
0: Maria Bolton there, Dr. Maria Bolton. She's a Brisbane GP and also the immediate past president of AMAQ. We've got some breaking news as well. The Channel 7 News are reporting that broadcaster Darren Hinch has passed away, former senator as well. I'll get you the full details as well. That's huge breaking news. Obviously a giant in media before making waves in politics. So we'll get the full details of that breaking news just said there. Darren Hinch has passed away at the age of 82.
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0: Welcome back to the afternoon's program here, 4BC Brisbane, 4RO Rockhampton. If you just missed it, after we spoke to Dr. Maria Bolton about glandular fever, there's some breaking news that Channel 7 are reporting, 7 News, given that he appeared on that network. But veteran broadcaster and former senator Darren Hinch has died, aged 82. He's passed away this week following a lengthy health battle. Known as the human headline, of course, Hinch spent more than 4 decades on Australian radio, on our sister network in Melbourne, on 3AW and into Sydney as well, before he entered, I guess, federal politics as a senator. He built his career on controversy and having a very outspoken view on things, and his relentless push. I remember listening to him growing up to expose convicted sex offenders and as a fierce advocate for victims of crime. We know that he was jailed several times for breaching court orders. He battled liver cancer. He underwent a successful transplant in 2011. But whatever you thought of him, Darren Hinch, he was divisive and fearless and absolutely impossible to ignore. And I guess Australian broadcasting has lost one of its biggest personalities. So, legendary broadcaster there in breaking news, Darren Hinch has passed away at the age of 82.
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0: All right, we've made it through to the end of the week, and I'm thrilled now to be joined by the ever-reliable Nine News weatherman, unlike the weather itself, Gary Youngbury. Hello, Gary.
26: Oh, good afternoon. You're certainly right with not being reliable for the second week of school holidays. It's been a little bit average, hasn't it?
0: It has been a real mixed bag. I thought it was sunshine. Well, I woke up and I thought, oh, what a gloomy old day. And then sun started shining and then it's gone away again.
26: Yeah, and that's how it's been all week. We've had these sort of dominant southeasterly winds, so it's been all about the wind chill factor. I've been doing the weather on the Gold Coast a bit this week, filling in for Luke sort of Bradnam as well. And one thing I've noticed that's been unusual, around that 6 p.m. time, the temperature has been actually much cooler on the Gold Coast than what it has been in the city, and that's been due to the wind chill. Some of the feels like temperatures have been around 12 and 13 degrees at 6 p.m. So, yeah, it's been a bit of a shock. Not the best beach days, but we are definitely going to see a bit of improvement for the weekend. That surf is settling down. Some much lighter winds from tomorrow. It'll be a much nicer beach day. And temperatures getting up to about 23 on Sunday, so starting to warm up. But the best 2 days that we'll see as far as blue skies and sunshine will be Monday, Tuesday when the kids are back at school.
0: God, that is the worst. It's such a kick in the guts when the weather is terrible over the weekend, and then by Monday when you get back to work and back to school as well, you're right, it's sunny as well.
26: It will be a bit of there's another cold snap coming down in the south in the Alps. They're going to see quite a bit more snow. They do need it. Mm-hmm. And that cold, dry air will push up into our backyard. So the mornings will be really cold. Monday and Tuesday morning will be bitterly cold. We'll see some single-digit temperatures, but just a beautiful blue sky day. Something typical of what we're used to in our dry season or winter, and what we really haven't had this winter. We've had so much more cloud and you know, slightly above average temperatures.
0: Okay, so some important things I need to ask very quickly, Gary Youngbury. Tomorrow, the Dolphins take on the Sharks at Suncorp at 3 o'clock in the afternoon. What's the weather likely looking like?
26: Suncorp should be fine. There'll be some cloud coming in later in the day. Mm-hmm. There is the chance of a shower for the coast. I don't think it will reach Brisbane, so it should be safe for Suncorp. Just prepare in case. Small percentage chance of a sprinkle.
0: Chilly, though? Cold overnight temps?
26: Not too bad. Not as cold as what it will start to drop down over Sunday evening. Okay. Sunday will be warm, 23, but then that's when we'll see that cooler air come through over Sunday night. And Monday morning you'll get up to go to work and, bitterly cold.
0: Okay. That's so annoying. Because then Sunday afternoon, of course, the Lions are taking on the Bombers, Essendon, at just before 5 o'clock in the afternoon, so it's going to be cold at the Gabba is what you're saying.
26: Yeah, rug up at the Gabba. Look, this Sunday morning, there'll be a bit of cloud around. That's when there was a chance of a sprinkle, but it will clear. It'll be a nice sunny afternoon. The change moving through, and yeah, it'll get cool as the sun sets on Sunday.
0: Okay, more importantly, what's the conditions going to be like at Gold Coast track tomorrow? Bella's got a couple of rides on the Goldie. What's it going to be like there?
26: She has. It should be fine there tomorrow. And the track looking pretty good at the moment as well. So no need to bring a raincoat or the umbrella. And hopefully she gets some winners tomorrow.
0: I know. Bella is, of course, your amazing daughter who is an apprentice jockey and doing great things, represented Queensland over in Adelaide or well, in South Australia. Did she have a great time?
26: She had a ball. She loves to travel, and she was in Rockhampton yesterday racing, and
0: back to the Newmarket
26: to tomorrow. And she actually had a ride in the Newmarket. Normally, apprentices, there's not too many that apprentices that get rides in the Newmarket. They're mainly seniors, but she was lucky enough to grab a ride there. She'll be at the Sunshine Coast Sunday. Yeah, she doesn't stop. She works harder than me.
0: You hardly work. Love you, Gary. I love your help all the time.
26: You too.
0: Have a great weekend. All right, we'll take... See you, Gary.
26: Have a great weekend.
0: Bye. All right, we'll take a quick break back after this.
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3: The Pacific Motorway has a northbound crash in at Logan Lee Road in Slates Creek. It has heavy delays back to Tanimera. Gateway Motorway is heavy northbound through Bracken Ridge and inbound delays on the Riverside Expressway stretch back towards the Captain Cook Bridge. Elsewhere, the Centenary Highway on and off the brakes northbound from Sumner to Jindalee. Bruce Highway still slow northbound from Kalanga to Burpengary. And the M1 is just the same southbound from Pimpamar to the Gold Coast. I'm Jimmy Clark on Brisbane's traffic leader, 882 4DC.
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0: My daily dose of Russ. Russ has texted through for his own personal weather update. He's saying, playing golf tomorrow, will it rain? Well, Russ, we just spoke to Gary Younger. He said there's not going to be much rain about tomorrow, but just be prepared, but it will be chilly. So I hope that helps. Coming up after the 1 o'clock news, we'll have a chat to Scott Haywood in finance, and then we'll get an update just with this news, this breaking news of the passing of Australian broadcaster Darren Hinch at the age of 82. Kate Carlisle has all your headlines now.
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11: It's 1 o'clock. Good afternoon. I'm Kate Carlisle. Veteran broadcaster Darren Hinch has died. Aged 82, he's been navigating ongoing health battles in recent years. Darren Hinch first made his mark in newspapers before moving into radio in the 1980s, before heading into television. The so-called human headline at one stage entered politics, winning a seat in the Senate. A woman has been arrested for allegedly trying to snatch a child from their family in Logan. Police say the 40-year-old woman grabbed the 3-year-old and tried to abduct her from a car park on Mays Avenue at around 10 a.m. yesterday. The child's family managed to fight the woman off before she was arrested by police. The deadly H5N1 bird flu has been detected in a native Australian bird for the first time. CSIRO testing has confirmed the greater crested tern died from the virus, bringing the total number of confirmed cases in Australia to 12. Federal Agriculture Minister Judy Collins says the bird was sharing a coastal range with infected migratory birds at the Robe Marina in South Australia.
12: Our scientists are undertaking further work to establish the potential pathway that resulted in the Australian seabird's infection. What we do know is that this is a coastal seabird that has an overlapping coastal range with migratory seabirds that have previously tested positive for H5.
11: Testing is continuing on another suspected positive case. The Telstra boss says she's deeply sorry for the mass outage, but insists planned protocols were followed as the meltdown unfolded. Vicky Brady has rejected suggestions that job cuts are linked to the timekeeping glitch, which spread through the national network. She says the focus for now is making sure the network is stable and getting to the bottom of exactly what occurred. The opening game of this summer's Big Bash cricket season will be played in India for the first time. The Prime Minister is holding talks with his Indian counterpart at the MCG alongside sporting legends and current players. The T20 match between the Melbourne Renegades and Perth Scorchers will take place in Chennai. Anthony Albanese says an event to boost Australian investment will run alongside the fixture.
27: It will kick off a week-long G'day Namaste Festival of Australian sport, culture and business engagement. There will be a senior business delegation led by the Business Council of Australia.
11: New research shows that parents may underestimate the amount their children are using artificial intelligence. The Family Online Safety Institute interviewed 4,000 families, claiming that only 27% of parents thought their child had used generative AI in the past week, despite 40% admitting they had. To finance, the All Ords are up 56 points to 9,017, and one Australian dollar is buying 69.5 US cents.
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11: The Wallabies are ready to unleash Filippo Dalgunou as their super sub to take down France on Saturday. Reds teammate Harry Wilson says he's ready to make his mark after missing selection against Ireland last week.
1: Best thing about Lippo, he can play a lot of positions. Even when he's in a position, he's probably not always in the position. He just sort of plays, runs around and just wants the ball in hand and loves tackling, loves pilfering. And he's been really excited this week. He's trained well and now he's got an opportunity to pull on the gold jersey this weekend.
11: Round 19 of the NRL kicks off tonight with the Tigers taking on the Warriors. And it will be an all-Czech final in the women's draw at Wimbledon. Carolina Muchová will take on Linda Noskova. It's 1:04. That's the latest in news and sport.
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3: The Pacific Motorway has a northbound crash at Loganlea Road in Slacks Creek. Has heavy delays there back to Tanimera, while southbound, a breakdown in Rochdale South has the right-hand lane blocked and traffic slowing. The Gateway Motorway is heavy northbound through Bracken Ridge and the Centenary Highway is on and off the brakes northbound from Sumner to Jindalee. Inbound delays on the Riverside Expressway stretch back towards the Captain Cook Bridge and the Bruce Highway is slow northbound from Kalanga to Burpengary. I'm Jimmy Clark on Brisbane's Traffic Leader, 882 4BC.
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11: Partly cloudy for Brisbane today, reaching a top of 21 degrees in the city and in the west, 20 on the Bayside, dropping to 10 degrees overnight. Partly cloudy tomorrow with a top of 21. Morning showers Sunday with a high of 23 and sunny and 22 on Monday. On Moreton Bay, south to southeasterly winds at around 10 knots, seas below 1 metre. Right now it's 18 degrees at Tingalpa. I'm Kate Carlisle with more news at 1:30 on your news leader, Brisbane's 4BC.
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0: Welcome along to hour 2 of a Friday edition of the Afternoons program on 4BC Brisbane 4RO in Rockhampton. What plans have you got for the weekend? We just had Gary Youngbury on giving us our weekend weather forecast. It's going to be a bit of a mixed bag. The rain should hold off. It's a little more showery towards the coast, but that wind should die down. And then in time for the start of the working week, I mean, let's not think about that just yet because we're looking forward. We're excited for the weekend, but on Monday it'll be sunny and blue skies. So that's great. I like Gary Youngbury, but I don't like that forecast. I want it to be sunny for the weekend. You can't have it all, though, I suppose. At least there won't be rain about because there's plenty of stuff going on. I'll get to your feedback as well. Anthony has texted through what his plans are for the weekend, and I might even meet up with you, Anthony. How's that? 0499 880 882 is the text line. If you need some advice, if you want your own personal weather report, Russ has texted through. We gave him that because he's playing golf tomorrow. It's exciting. Plenty coming up. Entertainment guru Peter Ford will join us shortly to reflect on the incredible and very controversial life and legacy of the human headline that was Darren Hitch. Of course, we've learned that he has passed away at the age of 82. So we'll catch up with Peter Ford in this half hour. Rockhampton is gearing up for one of their biggest days on the sporting and social calendar. The Rocky Cup is happening tomorrow. So we'll head up to Rocky and have a listen to find out what's happening trackside and why the Cup Day means so much for the community. I've got a double pass as well to give away to see. Check out Beyond at Siramay Winery. It's a must-see light show where the winery basically comes to life after dark with this immersive light laser and sound show weaving through this 2 kilometre track around the winery. Imagine that. How cool. What a great winter experience. It's only on for a limited time as well. You take the family along to that. You get to have a little tipple as you wander through the winery and you know, obviously drink responsibly. I don't know if that's what you do. You just get to sample some great wines as you walk through the winery after dark with this amazing light show. So if that looks like something you would like to get along to, make sure you have our open line thanks to Watch Smoke Alarms handy. 133-882. And I've also got that double pass to check out Pride and Prejudice. It's on today. It starts today at the Playhouse at QPAC. And the Queensland Theatre are bringing that along. The Queensland Theatre Company are bringing that to life. So the Pride and Prejudice double pass. Again, the open line, 133-882. You can text through as well, 0499-880-882. Anytime, email us, afternoons@4bc.com.au.
14: For the stories that matter to Brisbane, stay right here. We're live, we're local. 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
0: Anthony has texted through, "Hi Carla, big weekend for me. Starting tonight at the Queensland Wine Awards grape grazing. Over 1,000 wines to taste." Take it easy. Make sure you use a spittoon. That's a lot of wines to get through, Anthony. I might even see you there. I'm going to head along. I love the idea that the best of the best in Australia is here for us to sample under one roof. And I am a Cadbury's girl. I am a glass and a half. So I have to be careful with tastings. That's why I say use a spittoon like responsibly. Because if you drink every sip you taste, 5 tastings is a glass, right? So just be careful, Anthony. Be on your best behaviour. I might see you there. And tomorrow, he says, my son-in-law's 50th birthday celebrations for most of the day. I've set Sunday aside for liver and kidney cleansing. I may need Monday as well. I hope you have a great weekend. And to you, Anthony, from Carolee. He says, PS, has your niece commenced her police training yet? She has indeed. Great memory there, Anthony. I think you're a former officer yourself, having served for many decades. My niece, I caught up with her. She's a proud Queenslander despite living in New South Wales at the moment. So she's joining the New South Wales Police Force. She wants to get into the Mounties, into the Mounted Police. She's a horse girl and an amazing horsewoman. And she has commenced her police training and she's been measured up for her Kevlar vest and that, but she's tiny. So I don't know how the like gun belt's going to stay on her because she's tiny, but she's fit as a fiddle and she's strong as well. But she's only 19 and she just turned 19. We celebrated her birthday. I'm super proud of her, but I'm also really super scared. That's my own. That's me projecting and I wouldn't say that to her. And I hope she doesn't listen. I don't think she does. But she could if she wanted to via our app. You can download it, 4BC, just search for it there. But Anthony, if you've got any advice that I can have as a worried auntie, as a family member with a 19-year-old going into the force, just let me know, 0499 880 882. All right, well, for decades, we've been told that becoming more productive will lead to better pay and higher living standards. But new research suggests that the typical worker's wage Wages have failed to keep pace with productivity growth for around 30 years. I know I felt this anecdotally in the last couple of years, definitely since COVID, with real hourly wages also falling by about 5% since 2021. If we are producing more but not seeing any benefits in our pay packets, where is all that extra value going? And can I, dare I say that that is why productivity is through the floor? It's time we chat with Scott Hayward from thefinanceguru.com.au. It's time to talk finance.
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6: Carla, interesting topic, because to build a new home in Queensland, the cost has gone up, according to the Australian Bureau of Statistics, is 7% higher than it was.

0: You get any tradie on 4BC this afternoon and they'll tell you exactly the same thing.
1: Mm.
0: Petrol costs, everything is more expensive,
1: yeah.
0: but wages have not moved in line. And that has meant that it, regardless of productivity, we just can't afford to get the things we want.
1: Yeah. And you know what makes it worse for me, at least, Scott, to my mind, this research has come out from the Centre of Policy Development. They've looked through productivity growth in Australia for the last three decades. The worst thing to my mind is the fact that, you know, I'm such a worker bee and have been all my life. It's what I've always been told to do. I've been brought up that way. And that, you know, if you work hard and you put in the hours and you put in the effort, you know, you will get a higher wage and you will achieve better living standards. But that is not the reality.
0: Well, that's a touchy subject. Look, what we want people to do is work what they're passionate about, and hopefully that is a return in income. We want people to, you know, feel positive about when they go to work every day. Mm. We've got such a mental health issue across many people in Australia. So we want people to be passionate about what they do. We want people to enjoy what they do when they do earn $1. But the issue is that it's a real challenge. If you're in your 20s and 30s, and I love that 4BC listens to call in, like, you just can't afford a home.
1: Mm.
0: If houses are going up by 7, 10% and you're earning, you know, 3% wage increase, it's almost impossible to get into the market.
1: Yeah.
0: Even with a 5% deposit, it's a real challenge.
1: Yeah.
0: Like, and I don't think the government realises it, and I don't think the government has any necessary reality, especially after we've heard in the last few weeks that Anthony Albanese sold four houses before the budget on May 12th.
1: Yeah.
0: And he made capital gains. No capital gains issues there. Absolutely extraordinary.
1: And look, and not for one second, sorry, Scott, you know, it's not woe is me. I love what I do. This is, you know, I could be digging a ditch. I have done in the past. Or well, I've shifted horse poop. That's a different story for a living. But, you know, I am thinking of this more broadly. And I say that, you know, I've not seen wages. It's true, I haven't myself. That's fine. But more broadly, I think of how the trickle-down effect that this has, the fact that this research has been over 30 years, the fact that if people aren't feeling ahead and feeling more behind than ever before, this is why we have an issue of affordability, of homelessness, of people really pushed to the brink.
0: So your 4BC afternoons, and you've been, what did you say? You dug up some horse poo. Where was that in Queensland? I need to know exactly the location, because that is a big, big difference from what you're doing right now.
1: Not really. Just shoveling poo and just in a different environment.
0: Well, the good news is I can tell you, Carla, to completely digest away from that, the ASX 200 up 45 points a short time ago, or 0.5% to 8,807, seven of the 11 sectors higher. The benchmark has rebounded. Like, we talk about this, apparently flying in the Middle East has started to ease, which means the prospects of interest rate hikes and combating inflation has also eased. This is a day in the night of, you know, Murder, She Wrote. Angela Lansbury. The Strata for Moves is now back opening. And as I said, the share market is up. Good day for the market and a good day for BHP, Rio Tinto. Rio Tinto up 3%, BHP up more than 2%. All the banks positive as well. So, again, it's like digging a ditch when you don't know when you're digging a ditch.
1: Well, yeah, this is a day-by-day prospect, if not a minute-by-minute one. How else are the markets doing? What's our dollar doing at the moment as a result of that?
0: Yeah, our dollar's been flat all week. You know, school holidays end technically across the East Coast today. Still sitting just below 70 US cents, 69.36. Look, I feel as though our dollar is probably going to be stagnant, so if you're planning a holiday in September, or if you're planning to go overseas, I don't think our dollar's going to move too much. Obviously, we've got a lot of unrest still in the US, so I don't think our dollar's going to move in the next probably 3 to 6 months. So expect, if you are pricing in a holiday, around the 69 to 70 US cent mark.
1: Okay, not much movement there. Look, I could sit with you, Scott. I'd be an interesting case study. I reckon my CV is the most varied and interesting thing ever. But at all times, I've never asked, what am I getting paid? and just get on with the job, because that's what my dad

0: told me.
1: Well, you know, parents are obviously a big influence, and being the last day of arguably school holidays, parents and guardians are a good influence. Look, you've got to earn to learn. That's the model that I have at thefinanceguru.com.au. How do you earn money? You've got to learn to earn money, and you know, if that's lawn mowing, if that's braiding your next door neighbour's hair, whatever it is, you've got to do a job. You've got to do the labour to earn, and that's, you know, some of the best things that we can give the kids of Australia advice right now.
0: Oh, well, you are the finance guru. It does sound like you'd have a strange CV as well if you've been braiding your neighbour's hair for cash. I don't need the details. Okay. What you do in your spare time, Scott? No judgment.
1: Nah, I am playing golf in about 8 minutes, and I'm at the golf club right now. So,
0: fair enough.
1: Jake, I said Friday's my day off.
0: Yes,
1: it
0: is.
1: I need a bit of rest.
0: Okay, well, you go take your rest. We'll catch up with you on Monday.
1: Good on you, buddy.
0: Scott Hayward there. You can find out more advice from the Finance Guru at thefinanceguru.com.au. Very quickly, Jessica has texted in 0499 880 882. My husband is a subcontractor plasterer, and he has not raised his wage in over 2 years so that he can continue working because he's aware of other people who cannot afford his services. If he wants to give himself a raise, it's extremely hard work. He works 12 to 14 hour days sometimes. Jessica, there would be so many people doing the same thing, trying to absorb that cost, but you can only take so much of a hit. And working 14 hour days, your other half, Jessica, is superhuman, and anyone else that's doing that as well out there and absorbing the costs and not passing on those costs to the consumer, to us, to be able to just keep this going, because it does feel like we're circling the drain a little bit, or at least chasing our tail. Let's not get too pessimistic. Jessica, thank you so much for your text. All right, coming up after the break, we'll chat to entertainment guru Peter Ford about the passing of Darren Hinch.
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0: All right, welcome back to the Afternoons program on 4BC Brisbane 4RO Rockhampton, where we learnt just this hour, in the past hour, that the human headline, former politician, veteran broadcaster Darren Hinch has passed away at the age of 82. Peter Ford, our entertainment guru, joins us now on the line. Thank you for your time, Peter.
13: Oh, thank you, Carla. I had the strange honour, I guess, of breaking the news, and I share with you, not to be in any way boastful, but just to show you an insight into Darren's mind. He left sort of deathbed instructions of who was to be told after he died, and the first two people were Jackie Weaver and Linda Stoner, of course, past loves, but still very much great friends, and the third person was me, and he wanted me to break the story. So I'm only telling you that because it shows you that even in his declining months, he still had a mind for how things were going to play out and how the story would break. And that was his whole life. He, from day one, if you go way back to when he was almost a kid, and, you know, he had a mind for a story. He knew a great yarn when he came across one, and he knew how to deliver it, whether it was going to be on radio or television or newspapers. He had enormous success in all of those categories.
0: It is one of those things where, you know, his nickname was the human headline. He just had a knack for it. And he was very passionate as well as a broadcaster. You know, he was a fierce advocate for victims of crime. He you know, chased down and he wanted to expose as many convicted sex offenders as he possibly could. He was a larger-than-life character. You share your stories and having obviously been entrusted with, you know, his narrative, even on his deathbed, which is incredible, an incredible honour, Peter. But Russ has texted in to share he met Hinch about 50 years ago, a rebel then and always had an opinion. I think everyone's interactions with Darren Hinch is not too dissimilar to the one you describe.
13: Yeah, look, there's no doubt he upset people. You know, he would stir the pot and sometimes stir it a bit too fiercely. But no one could say he didn't, you know, to make it interesting. He brought theatre to journalism. He was a showman as much as he was a journalist. His last wish was that he would die in his own bed at home, and he got his wish. He died last night. And even the last couple of years where his health has been declining, he turned that into a story.
0: You know? Yeah.
13: He couldn't help himself, you know, whether he would, even if it was sharing stuff on his Facebook page or giving an interview about his latest fall and his recovery, or getting Angela Bishop did a great story with him when he got his first walking frame about 12 months ago.
0: Oh, so yes.
13: He was always willing to put himself out there story, even if he was the story. And, you know, the human headline is, of course, his nickname. And his theme song, of course, is so appropriate, you know, because Darren did reinvent himself so many times, whether it was going and hosting the midday show on Channel 9 or going to Adelaide to work on radio for a couple of years or going into politics and deciding that's where he'd make a difference. So he was always, you know, out there trying to recreate a new gig for himself and make a difference. And you look at the lyrics of that song, That's Life, you know, I've been a puppet, a pauper, pirate, poet, pawn and king, up and down and over and out. I know one thing. Each time I find myself laying flat on my face, I just pick myself up and get back in the race. And that's what he would always do. Huh. He'd always bounce back in some form or fashion. Remarkable presence in the Australian media scene for so long.
0: Oh, huge. You know, there is not much space in this world. Everyone wants to think they caught controversy or that they want to be the forefront of whatever, but he truly lived and breathed it. I mean, talk about having nine lives. Jailed several times for breaching court orders. He battled liver cancer, had a transplant in 2011. And like you were saying, Peter, he leaned into all of that and made sure that everyone knew of him and spoke of him and had the right. He controlled that narrative so well.
13: And you know what? Today, you could have people ring you the rest of the show and say anything they want about him, because Darren believed that all the debt are owed is the truth. So you know, Darren would be the first to say, go for it. And there are people who don't like him and never forgive him. I mean, I fell out with him some years ago over the death of Graham Kennedy and the allegations that he made on air that Graham died as a result of AIDS. And it wasn't true. And Darren was I thought in that case, very reckless. Mm. But, you know, and I had a couple of other disagreements. He sued me, actually, at one point. But, I mean, that's he would move on. You know, you have that chapter, you disagree, you move on. It's a new chapter. So, yeah, in the end, I certainly was not a personal friend of his at all. But in recent times, we'd communicate quite a lot. And in fact, I got just going through my messages, and the last one I got from him was last Monday. And at the time, he said, I am struggling a bit, but I just want to get a message to John Farnham. And he wanted the contact point for that. So he was still up to something. I don't know what it was, but he was up to something.
0: Peter Ford, how then did you come around? How is it that you were then entrusted to share his news of his passing? If he sued you personally, why you, do you think?
13: Well, I don't know. I think he just thought I you know, like to deliver a story in the same way that he did. But when he sued me, it was about, oh, it's got to be 30 years ago now, when I said he was out fishing and he was drunk on a boat. Now, my information...
0: Probably true.
13: Solid.
0: Yeah. Yeah.
13: But the problem is with those sort of things, I couldn't prove it.
0: So
13: in the end, it didn't get to court. I think we paid him $5,000 or something. But, you know, but as I say, Darren would then just say, okay, that's over and done with. Next chapter. You know, that was him. Bounce back, a new chapter.
0: Unbelievable. I mean, look, I love the fact that you were entrusted to tell his story at the end here. He has a legacy that goes beyond this, though. And I appreciate so much you sharing your time with us, Peter, and your memories of the late Darren Hinch, of course, of his passing at the age of 82. I really appreciate it. Thanks, Peter.
13: Good on you, Carla. A real one-off. Thank you for doing the tribute.
0: No worries. Peter Ford there, our entertainment guru.

0: What a very appropriate and fitting tribute at the passing of radio broadcaster Darren Hinch. Of course, Kate Carlisle has all the latest in the news next. After the news, we'll chat to CEO of Rockhampton Jockey Club, David Aldridge, just about the Rocky Cup that's going to be on tomorrow. Hello, Kate Carlisle. You've got all the details.
1: Good afternoon, Carla. Yes, as you've been speaking about, the man known as the human headline has passed away aged 82 after a long health battle. Hinch began his career in newspapers before a lengthy career in radio, television and politics. A big shake-up of Brisbane flight paths has been unveiled by Air Services Australia. There'll be four major changes to arrival and departure routes from Brisbane Airport. Federal police have charged a Sydney man accused of making a fake bomb threat to a foreign embassy in Australia. And a software issue has forced the recall of 13,000 Nissan X-Trail vehicles, models built between 2022 and this year. In sport, the Wallabies have had their captain's run at Suncorp today ahead of tomorrow's test with France. And Carla, I'll have more news at 2.
2: Traffic. The census is coming in August. You'll get instructions soon on what to do. In the census, every answer matters. Authorised by the Australian Bureau of Statistics, Canberra.
3: In Slacks Creek, there's an eastbound crash on Paradise Road near Collard Street with delays on the approach. The Pacific Motorway has a stationary vehicle blocking the right-hand lane southbound in Rochdale South. The Gateway Motorway, heavy northbound through Bracken Ridge. Centenary Highway's on and off the brakes northbound from Sumner to Jindalee. Inbound delays on the Riverside Expressway starting to stretch back to the Captain Cook Bridge, and a Western Freeway is building southbound through Indooroopilly. I'm Jimmy Clark on Brisbane's Traffic Leader, 882 4BC.
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0: Welcome back to the Afternoons program on 4BC Brisbane, 4RO in Rockhampton. Shortly, we'll cross to Rockhampton to have a chat to our CEO of the Rockhampton Jockey Club with the running the 108th edition of the Rockhampton Cup tomorrow. Very quickly to your feedback now, 0499 880 882. Rob has texted through, "Hey, Carla, I'm at the airport. The pickup is a mess. The baggage is packed and going nowhere. And we're holding an Olympics in 5.5 years, Rob, I've done some digging. There's been some people posting about this. Apparently, this is at the international airport and not at the domestic airport, but at the Brisbane International Airport, there's a system error which is affecting a lot of the major airlines at the check-in gates right now, and it's causing some significant delays. One source believes that the problem hasn't, the problem is here in Brisbane as a result of a flow and effect of an issue that's arisen with New Zealand, and New Zealand's immigration system is currently offline. So whether Friday is a day, a great day for travel to and from New Zealand from Brisbane Airport, I don't know. Maybe just getting away for the weekend. Lucky you. But Rob, I don't know if that's helping you at all, given the queues that I've seen, pictures and queues and lines of people waiting at baggage. And we're trying to get an answer as well, just to see if that is the case. But what we do know is that there is a significant amount of backup delays and a backup because of a system error. I wonder if it's got anything to do with Telstra. Nah, you wouldn't have thought so. Mind you, they're still scrambling, aren't they? Good to see that the CEO has come back home, though, from a European sojourn, getaway. So if you are travelling at the moment, and it's the end of school holidays as well, we're getting into the last weekend of the school holidays, so maybe you're getting back into town or whatever if you've been lucky enough to go overseas. It's not fun. The last thing you want to, you know, when you sort of, you just want to go home, you just want to get after travel, you just want to like do the washing and all that, and then the last thing you want is to be delayed. But then delayed as well if you've finally been looking forward to going on a holiday and you can't even get through. So we'll get to the bottom of that as well. 0499 880 882 is the text line. Of course, the open line as well, thanks to Watch Smoke Alarms, is 133 882. The text here, just in regards to productivity, this study that's the research that's been put out, the numbers that have been released, basically indicating that for the last 30 years, wages haven't been in line with productivity. But then also we talk about, you know, numbers come in that productivity is through the floor as well at the same time. But Russ has texted through. As a retired builder, the cost these days is approximately $2,800 per square metre for material and labour. Most of my old subbies are nearly retired. Well, they'd be a very different sort of environment these days, wouldn't you think? He's also gone on to say, Hinch, people should consider this at 79. There is always people who agree or have an opinion on your life, but if you remain true to your family and work hard, that is life. Obviously, we just spoke to Peter Ford there in regards to the passing of broadcaster Darren Hinch at the age of 82. He lived life large. And what an interesting thing to find out about Darren Hinch giving only three people the news of his passing. That was his request on his deathbed. Two of the people he wanted to inform of his passing were his former loves, one of them being Jackie Weaver, who he was famously married. He had five marriages, I think, and Jackie Weaver was one of them, and they stayed friends. And the other one was Peter Ford, who, of course, is our entertainment guru. I think Peter appears on the breakfast program with Dean and Sophie. And Dean and Sophie, of course, are back on Monday. So that's intel there. He entrusted Peter with the story, the news of his passing. So interesting there, the passing of Darren Hinch there at the age of 82. Russ has also texted through about roads and toll roads. I talked about the mess that's around. I wonder if it's the same Russ. I think it's a different Russ. That's why I say it's my daily dose of Russ, because there's Russ plural. But toll roads around the Gabba and things, the progress that's been made around the Gabba is such a mess. But he said he's old enough to remember a train line that used to cross the road in front of the Gabba with a bloke with a red flag to stop traffic, and the brick fence that used to have broken glass on top to stop climbing over, stop people from climbing over. Really? Oh, that's some really old intel there. Thank you, Russ. I appreciate that. Of course, you were a young bloke when that happened.
7: 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It's good news,
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0: All right, for some good news now. I love this. A local legend is being praised on a Brisbane subreddit. So basically just online. People weirdly go online in a tribe-like environment on subreddits. and comment on each other's posts. Okay, so somewhere in the inner south side, a man has been spotted out and about picking up rubbish in their local streets. It's not often you see that happen these days. And I really, nothing angers me more than seeing people just throw rubbish on the floor. It's so strange. I had it the other day with rubbish going out the window. But people have been praising the man. One user has brought to our attention that it was a Brisbane City Council initiative where you can borrow a litter cleanup toolkit. So in the toolkit, it includes lightweight litter pickers. Are they the things like the little pincers that you pick that's on the end of a handle, long handle? So they're able to like collect items such as bottles, cans and other debris, handheld bins and a safety toolkit. And you can use the litter cleanup toolkit to clean up in a park after your barbecue if you've had a party there. Community groups have also been encouraged to reach out and use the kits to clean up their local park or natural area. Another user has brought this attention to the story by saying there's an old boy out there out where I am who goes for a walk sometimes with a bag on a granny trolley and just picks up ciggy butts and other small refuse. It all adds up. Adding that going for a rubbish walk is good for your heart and it's good to get those steps in. Good on them. He's not picking up the ciggy butts to have a smoke. Like, he's picking them up for rubbish, isn't he? Cleaning up our streets. It's good news. You're right, Ash. This is great news. I like anyone who picks up after those litter bugs. Well, Rocky is gearing up for one of the biggest days on its sporting and social calendar. It's the 108th running of the Rockhampton Cup. It'll take over Callaghan Park tomorrow. Cup day, though, is much more than what happens on the track. There's going to be fashion and food and hospitality and entertainment. I think we should check in with someone who's spearheading this campaign of just greatness in Rockhampton. It's the CEO of the Rockhampton Jockey Club, David Aldred. David, thank you so much for your time.
13: Oh, thank you. Thank you. It's a great day in Rocky today too. Blue skies, sun shining. We've got a perfect weather and a perfect deck for racing tomorrow.
0: Oh, amazing. I appreciate you had the running of the Newmarket yesterday, which was, did you have a successful day?
13: Oh, tremendous day. Yes, we had 8 races run yesterday. We had the Newmarket, and the winner of the Newmarket was a horse called Demon Award. Now, Demon Award is now eligible for a $500,000 bonus if he can go on and win in Mackay, Townsville and Cairns. So that's a big incentive for trainers to be able to do that. And Demon Award is well on his way, and he's a Townsville galloper, so no doubt a win's coming up there for him as well.
0: Oh, so great. It is part of this Northern Queensland winter carnival that's happening. I love the idea that it's promoting sort of racing in regional areas, because often, you know, you know this all too well, David. You're the heartbeat of these communities, and a day like the Rockhampton Cup tomorrow is huge.
13: Oh, it certainly is. It's a community event. You take a day like today, we've got the Melbourne Cup in town and our Calcutta for the Rocky Cup tomorrow. Robert Hickmont's up here that's won 2 Melbourne Cups. And we had a community event out at the track today to just open up the day for Cup to tomorrow. We'll get a big crowd at the track tomorrow, particularly if the weather's like it is today. It's a beautiful day. Fashion's on the field. We've got all the events are just totally booked out for the race day tomorrow. But there's plenty of general admission, so we're looking for a lot of support from the community to come home and cheer on the horses and the jockeys and the trainers on Cup Day at Callaghan Park.
0: David, are you on horseback at the moment? It sounds very windy. What are you doing? Are you just walking the track? What's going on?
13: No, I'm outside. Actually, I'm outside a club called the French Bull Sports Club. That's where we've got our Calcutta on today, which is part of our event.
0: Yes.
13: For the Rockhampton Cup. And, sorry if there's going to be a bit of background wind. I'll get out of the wind.
0: No, you're right.
13: Bit of noise, but I'm a stone's throw from Callaghan Park, and it's just, as I say, it's a glorious day. We like a little bit of wind. It just helps the track along and get it dry after we irrigate. So a little bit of breeze doesn't hurt anything at all on the track.
0: Well, I don't want to bring up the past, but like you still talk about irrigating the track. Are we okay with the sprinklers? Are we going to be all right? We're going to go ahead with the Rocky Cup.
13: Now you are bringing up the past. Yeah, no, we had an irrigation failure on Archer Day. That's history. That's all fixed. We've had a lot of successful race meetings since then. So there's no issues there.
0: Yep.
13: So, Let's touch wood and don't bring that up. Just keep it quiet.
0: Sorry, David, sorry. All right, for our listeners who are listening on 4RO in Rockhampton or those looking for an excuse to visit, you've painted a beautiful picture. The track is great. The sky is blue today. It looks like it will be like that tomorrow. But if you're thinking of heading along, how can they attend? What do they need to know before they're heading out there?
13: Oh, there's plenty of events on track. As I say, we've got the Fashions, which is a given at these big race meetings. But we've got a band playing after the race, so we've got entertainment after the race. It's $20 to get in the gate.
0: Beautiful.
13: So it's cheap as chips to get in and have an enjoyable day. Of course, kids under 15 are free, so they can come along. Pensioners get in for half price. So it's just easy to get in, get yourself a seat out at the track. Plenty of seating, plenty of covered seating, plenty of areas to get food and drink. And I can tell you, whatever sort of day you have, you're going to have a better day at Callaghan Park. So, the Melbourne Cup is also going to be there too. So if you've never seen the Melbourne Cup, we had it out at the track this morning and we've got it at the Calcutta this afternoon. If you've never seen the Melbourne Cup, it's $1 million trophy, worth $1 million a trophy.
0: Yeah.
13: It's a three-handled gold cup. The gold is mined here in Australia. The base of the cup comes from Western Australia. So it's a very local cup and somebody's going to win that cup on the first Tuesday in November. It will be at Callaghan Park tomorrow, and we've got photo booths set up. So if you just want to get your photo taken with it, this is an opportunity to get that photo taken at Callaghan Park with the Melbourne Cup.
0: The Rockhampton Cup, it's happening tomorrow. It's important to Rocky's economy and the broader community. It's something to look forward to. I've got to ask very quickly, David, your own connection to Callaghan Park there goes back to attending the races as a three-year-old. You're now leading the club after almost 50 years working in racing. What does it mean to have come full circle? What sort of shape is the Rocky Jockey Club in? And as you look towards a future, how excited are you to be part of it?
13: Well, first off, you're giving away all my secrets.
0: Sorry.
13: I just told everyone how old I am. but yeah, I've been coming to the Callaghan Park since I was 3 years old. In fact, it was the first racetrack I ever set foot on. My mum took me out to Callaghan Park when I was three. I fell in love with horse racing and I haven't looked back since. I've worked my whole life in the industry, racing or racing media, and it's certainly been a great industry to be involved in, and it still is. So almost 50 years and I must be going to retire soon, I guess.
0: No!
13: But it's just a great racetrack. Callaghan Park is in excellent shape. We've just spent a fair bit of money on making some repairs, as you said, to the irrigation.
0: Right.
13: We've got some more upgrades to come in the next couple of months. We've got some dynamic plans for the place. If you have a look at our master plan and our strategic plans for the club, you'll see what I'm talking about. They're just huge. It could be the Flemington of the North.
0: That is a big call and I love it. I love the enthusiasm. David Aldred there, the CEO of the Rockhampton Jockey Club. Good luck for tomorrow. All the best for huge 108th running of the Cup Day. Thank you so much for your time. Now get back inside, get back to that Calcutta.
13: I'll go and try and bid on the winner of the Cup tomorrow. That'll be the trick.
0: Oh, yes. Got to get some winners. All right. Thanks, David. You have a great afternoon. All right. Oh, we should get his tips for the Cup. Before we do that, though, if you'd like to win a family pass to Beyond at Siramay Winery, it's Brisbane's must-see light trail this winter if you can't get along to Rockhampton. But you might want to get along to this. The tickets are at beyondlightsshow.com.au or you can just give me a call now for that family pass, 133-882.
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25: On 4BC Afternoons, time to find out what happened on this day. It's a beautiful
0: day. All right, today is Friday, the 10th of July. If you're looking for an excuse to kick off the weekend early, you're in luck. It's officially National Pina Colada Day. If you like pina coladas or like walks in the rain, it's also Teddy Bear's Picnic Day if you want to dust off your old teddy bear. Do you still have your teddy bear from childhood? Take it for a picnic today. All right, let's kick off the history books now. On this day in 2018, a youth soccer team was miraculously rescued from a flooded cave in Thailand. The 12 boys and their soccer coach were trapped underground for over 2 weeks. This was the emotional moment they were finally found.
26: How many of you? 13. Brilliant.
0: Of course, Aussie divers Richard Harris and Craig Challen were a part of the rescue effort. They were also joint Australians of the Year. In 2000, Coldplay released their iconic debut album, Parachutes.

0: The album catapulted them to global stardom and won a Grammy Award the following year. In 2021, exactly 5 years ago today, our very own Ipswich champion Ash Barty won the Wimbledon women's singles title.
1: A dream comes true. Australia's Ash Barty is Wimbledon champion. Tears of joy for Ash Barty, and I don't know about you at home, but I've got tears in my eyes. This is one of those iconic sporting moments in Australian history.
0: Barty became the first woman to win the title since Yvonne Goolagong-Cawley in 1980, and throughout her incredible career, Barty won three Grand Slams before retiring on top of the world. Celebrating some birthdays today, a massive day for Brisbane Broncos captain Adam Reynolds. He's turning 36. Superstar fullback Reece Walsh is celebrating his 24th birthday. Aussie comedian Adam Hills is also turning 56. And on this day in 2011, Adele was sitting on top of the Aussie music charts. Never.

0: Someone Like You stayed at number one on the charts in Australia for 7 weeks. It all happened on this day, the 10th of July.
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2: In Slacks Creek, there's an eastbound crash on Paradise Road near Collard Street with delays on the approach. Pacific Motorway's got a stationary vehicle blocking the right lane southbound in Rochdale South. The Gateway Motorway, underspeed northbound from Nudgee to Bald Hills with a heavy patch through Brackenridge. Centenary Highway, underspeed now northbound from Sumner to Jindalee. Inbound delays on the Riverside Expressway stretch back towards Captain Cook Bridge. And the Western Freeway is on the break southbound from Turinga to Victory Pocket. I'm Jimmy Clark on Brisbane's Traffic Leader, 882 4BC.
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0: All right, coming up after the news, if you reckon you know what it's like to have some endurance, well, my guest is Dr. Jill Colwell, and she traded her stethoscope for a camel to tackle the 3,300-kilometre Great Australian Camel Race. It was held in our bicentennial year in 1988. Because she's written a book about it, and she's going to join us on the program after the news with Kate Carlisle. And also a text from Jason, I'll get to that, all about the Rockhampton Cup.
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13: It's 2 o'clock. Good afternoon. I'm Kate Carlisle. Australian broadcasting legend Darren Hinch has died at the age of 82. The man who became known as the human headline first made his mark in newspapers before moving into radio in the 1980s and then television. At one stage, he entered politics, winning a seat in the Senate. Entertainment reporter Peter Ford has told Carla Benyaska the human headline had battled years of poor health but was pretty active until very recently.
14: Just going through my messages, and the last one I got from him was last Monday, and at the time he said, I am struggling a bit, but I just want to get a message to John Farnham, and he wanted a contact point for that. So he was still up to something.
13: The federal government says Telstra needs to face the music over its network outage, which knocked out 000 calls. The telco says the issue has now been resolved and welfare checks have been conducted on hundreds of customers. The government has confirmed no one died following the 000 failure. Communications Minister Annika Wells says she expects Telstra to cooperate with a federal inquiry.
15: The last few days have been really difficult for many Australians, and now that Telstra has resolved its outage, it is time for Telstra to face the music. Telstra has a lot of questions to answer. We need to get to the bottom of what happened. We need to understand how to prevent it from happening again.
13: For the first time, the deadly H5N1 bird flu has been detected in a native Australian bird. Testing has confirmed the greater crested tern died from the virus in South Australia. It brings the total number of confirmed cases in Australia to 12. A big shake-up of Brisbane flight paths has been unveiled by Air Services Australia as findings from a long-running probe into Brisbane airport noise are released. It will involve four major changes to arrival and takeoff routes and procedures. Air Services Australia's head of community engagement, Donna Marshall, says it will mean quieter skies for 25 suburbs.
16: Places like Caboolture, Ongaree, the Redcliffe area, Sandstone Point, Wurrum, which is the southern part of Bribie Island. We've been able to do that by shifting the flight path further north. If I move to some other areas, places like Daisy Hill, Shaler Park, Alberton, that kind of area.
13: A Cairns kayaker has been winched to safety after emergency crews found him stranded in choppy seas. The 43-year-old reportedly ignored interventions from local campers before attempting to paddle from Palm Cove to Double Island just before nine last night. And a Brisbane developer has secured a prime block of land on the Gold Coast previously held by the One family for more than 50 years. The site in Bundle has sold to Boldstone for $13.6 million. To finance, the All Ords are up 42 points at $9,003. One Australian dollar is buying 69.6 US cents.
1: 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Brisbane's 4BC.
13: France is the first team to qualify for the World Cup semi-finals, beating Morocco 2-0. Golden Boot leader Kylian Mbappe scoring his eighth goal of the tournament in the 60th minute. That audio thanks to SBS. Mbappe had his ankle on ice after the match but says it's only minor. The Wallabies have completed their captain's run at Suncorp Stadium ahead of tomorrow's test against France. Bronson Sherry has penned a three-year deal to join the Storm from next year after he was granted a release by the Bulldogs. Round 19 of the NRL kicks off tonight with the Tigers taking on the Warriors. And Cricket Australia has confirmed the Melbourne Renegades and Perth Scorchers will open the next men's Big Bash season in Chennai. It is 2:04. That's the latest in news and sport.
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2: In Slacks Creek, there's an eastbound crash on Paradise Road near Collard Street with delays on the approach. Pacific Motorway heavy southbound from Rochdale south to Daisy Hill. It has minor northbound delays through Loganholme. The Gateway Motorway is under speed northbound from Nudgee to Bald Hills with a heavy patch through Bracken Ridge. Centenary Highway under speed northbound from Sumner to Jindalee. Inbound delays on the Riverside Expressway stretch back to the Captain Cook Bridge, and the Western Freeway is on the brakes southbound from Turingah to Fig Tree Pocket. I'm Jimmy Clark on Brisbane's Traffic Leader, 882 4BC.
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21: Partly cloudy for Brisbane today, reaching a top of 21 degrees in the city and Ipswich, 20 on the Bayside, dropping to 10 overnight. Partly cloudy tomorrow with a top of 21 degrees. Morning showers Sunday and 23, sunny and 22 on Monday. On Moreton Bay, south to southeasterly winds at around 10 knots, seas below 1 metre. Right now, 20 degrees in Fortitude Valley. I'm Kate Carlisle with more news at 2:30 on your news leader, Brisbane's 4BC.
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0: Welcome back to the final hour of the Afternoons program here at 4BC in Brisbane, 4RO in Rockhampton. Coming up shortly, we're going to have a chat to Dr. Jill Colwell, who was an amazing camel racer for a brief period of time there, as well as being a GP. I'll get her story on shortly. Speaking of racing, and for those of us who are listening in Rockhampton, we just spoke to the Rockhampton Jockey Club. Jason has texted in on 0499 880 882. Carla, I wonder if Gary Youngbury's daughter will be riding up there. She won't be. Bella is riding on the Gold Coast, so she won't be. She was there yesterday and had a ride in the Newmarket. Tomorrow for the Rockhampton Cup, though, if you're interested, of course, gamble responsibly. But the favourite is with David Van Dyke at the moment, the Sunny Coast trainer, his horse, Keitel. And Keitel, of course, won third placed in the Tats Mile last month at Eagle Farm. So I think he's the favourite, but he's at a wide gate. And he'll be hard up against it from that bad draw. But, Gary Youngbury, we spoke about, we spoke with him earlier and got the weekend weather forecast. It's looking a little bit like a mixed bag for your weather, although it's blue skies and track conditions are perfect in Rockhampton. So I hope that answers your question, Jason. Sean Sennett will be along, of course, because it's Friday. It's our favourite time of the week. We get to do the songs that changed our lives. And we're going to be talking about bands of brothers, you know, groups, musical siblings behind some of the greatest songs of all time. So Sean Sennett will be along after 2:30. Gary Hardgrave will also be along shortly to tell us what's happening on his program. And I still have a double pass to see Pride and Prejudice playing at QPAC. Starts today. The number that you'll need to call us on is 133-882. That's the open line, thanks to Watch Smoke Alarms and, of course, the text line, as always, 0499-880-882.
19: From 5:30 at 9, at midday and on your way home from 3, we're live, we're local. We're Brisbane's 4BC.
0: Well, in 1988, a young Queensland GP with plenty of experience of riding horses but absolutely no experience of riding camels signed up for one of the most ambitious endurance events Australia has ever seen, the Great Australian Camel Race. Do you remember this? It stretched more than 3,300 kilometres from Uluru across the Simpson Desert and outback Queensland all the way to the Gold Coast. Dr. Jill Colwell was only one of only a handful of women among the 69 competitors who set off on this extraordinary three-month journey. And now Jill's story has been turned into a brand new picture book called Tiki and Jill and the Great Australian Camel Race to be shared with a whole new generation. And she joins us now. Good afternoon to you, Doctor.
22: Oh, hello there, Carla.
0: Jill, I want you to take us back to this harebrained idea that you signed up for in 1988. You were working as a GP on the Gold Coast. You had had, you were, you know, experience with horses, and you spot an advertisement. Was it in a newspaper?
22: Yes, there was lots of stories in the newspapers about this proposed race and lots of arguments about whether it was possible. It was the longest ever race involving animals. So there were quite a few people didn't think it was possible. And I'd had no camel experience, but I was a lady jockey. Mm. I had a fair bit of animal experience. And what really enticed me was the idea of seeing more of the outback. You know, I love Australian outback, and I just thought, well, what a wonderful way to do it with riding a camel slowly through the desert and enjoying the company of other adventurous people.
0: Well, it was so.
22: I signed up.
0: You signed up. It was your sense of adventure. I'm taking that, and you thought it was going to be a leisurely stroll on the top of a camel, which it really wasn't. It didn't start out that way, at least.
22: No, it certainly didn't. I had no intentions of racing or being competitive. I just wanted to see some more of Australia.
0: Mm.
22: And the camel, I didn't have access to a camel, so I hired one who'd recently been caught out in the Great Stony Desert, and he had very little contact with humans, obviously, until they caught him. And he took an instant dislike to me, which wasn't a very good start to the partnership. And I soon ended up with a broken arm, a lacerated forehead, and every time I approached him, he would regurgitate his cud and spit all over me.
0: Oh, sounds like a nice bloke.
22: Yes, it wasn't a very good start to our relationship. But I was fortunate in that there were some people around who had camel experience, and they sort of gave me a lot of pointers, and I got to the stage where I could, you know, get him to hoosh down so I could get on and make him get up and walk around. To stop him spitting on me, I had to wear a large garbage bag, very large, so it covered every part of you and just sit for the eyes. And of course, when I walked up, he would still keep spitting. But after a few spits, he realised I was no longer reacting and looking repulsed. So he actually gave that away. You know, he was just looking for a reaction. And so he thought, well, that's not a very good idea. I'll stop that. And that was a great breakthrough.
0: What an amazing experience for you to think, oh, I could do this. I'll just hire a camel. Who'd have thought you could do that for several months? And take this wild creature and tame it to the point where you could ride it that 3,300 kilometres across Australia to the Gold Coast from the Great Red Centre. How long did you have to prepare before the race went underway?
22: Well, with that particular camel, about 3 weeks.
0: 3 weeks? You broke your arm in that process?
22: Yes. Or the arm got broken before that, a few weeks before that, and it was just healing when Tiki was hired out to me. We were training them at the Gold Coast, these wild camels, with other people who were also adventurous and knew nothing about camels. So

0: camel ears. There were people from overseas. There's one from Norway called Viking Paul.
1: Are you still in touch with Viking Paul?
0: No, but most of them I am, most of the other competitors.
1: Wow.
0: Ten Aborigines, someone from Canada, someone from California, two from New Zealand.
1: Wow.
0: And then there was the really determined ones that were out to win were the SAS regiment from Perth. They had six very strong blokes there. There were two commandos. And there was a contingent from the regular army in Townsville.
1: Wow.
0: So when I turned up there, you know, I was already having my doubts whether I could do it, and also about the camels, because the thing is they had to travel over such different terrain.
1: Mm.
0: Like, we know camels in the wild travel naturally about 50 kilometres a day, and that's kind of what we had to do each day to get to the checkpoints. But the thing is they were having to travel over different terrain to what they'd normally stay within. So they had to go from desert sand to the rocky plains of the Barkly Tableland, and of course their feet were soft from the sand, and then suddenly they had to adapt to this the rocky terrain.
1: Rock. Yeah.
0: And then of course once we got closer to the east coast, they had to travel along highways beside road trains, and all their highways are littered with glass, and camels you can't put shoes on. No, that's right.
1: They just adapt.
0: Big flat. You can't nail shoes into their soft pads. So we just had to hope that we wouldn't get glass cuts to the feet.
1: You wanted an adventure. That's why you signed up. You certainly got it. It's now been put into folklore, or it's in history. It's in a book now, a picture book. I've got to ask just very quickly, one of the more frightening moments that came, you know, in this adventure was in the Simpson Desert when you're cameled, when Tiggy bolted off and everything was strapped to him, all the water, anything you needed to survive. What was going through your mind when you watched that camel just bolt away and disappear over sand dunes?
0: Well, lots of things. I tried not to panic, but I knew it was very bad that I was out in the middle of the desert and no one would come looking for me for at least a day and a half. You know, if I hadn't turned up at the next checkpoint further east, someone would have eventually come back. We had no phones, no radio.
1: Of course.
0: And unfortunately, when Tiki decided to run away, he ran south, and he would have ended up at Cooper Pedy, not the Gold Coast. He was running as fast as he could.
1: Oh.
0: I think looking for his friends, you know, because he had been a wild desert camel.
1: Sure.
0: And he took everything with me that I needed for survival, basically.
1: How long were you on your own before, I don't want to give away the story, but how long were you on your own before you were reunited? Let's put it that way.
0: Oh, with Tiki, it was only a few hours.
1: That's a lot to be out in the middle of the desert with nothing around you. No water, nothing.
0: It could have gone either way.
1: It could
0: have gone either way. I may never have seen him again, and I would have just had to sit there and wait and hope that someone came back to find me. And it was sort of in an area where vehicles couldn't go.
1: Oh, my gosh.
0: You know, vehicles.
1: No.
0: Those sand dunes are just absolutely huge out there.
1: No, no, no.
0: Very hard to walk up one, let alone up many.
1: Unbelievable.
0: The camels are perfectly built for that sort of thing, isn't it?
1: Well, they are, and thankfully you got to finish the race. You finished sixth, can I just say, from dead last. That this is incredible. There was $100,000 on the line, which in 1988 was, you know, a fair chunk of change, which is why so many had a crack from all over the world. I really appreciate you sharing your story with us and in this picture book as well. It sounds like an extraordinary adventure, and what an extraordinary story to tell as well to a whole new bunch of generation of adventurers, including my little one. I really appreciate it, Dr. Jill. Are you still on the Gold Coast? Do you still call Queensland home?
0: Yes, I'm in Queensland, but now at Ipswich.
1: Okay. All right.
0: Yeah, and I was thrilled that the book was produced. It wasn't actually my idea. I was approached by the publishers, Alan and Unwin, because they like to produce stories for children to preserve important events in Australia's history. And they approached me, and I didn't think my effort was so fantastic. I mean, I might have been first woman in the race, but there were five men that finished in front of me. But they wouldn't take no for an answer. They said they wanted me to

0: to help them with the stories. And they were wonderful. Like, I have no experience with writing, but they were wonderful. And my co-author was also wonderful in helping me. That's Kate Simpson, because yeah. she's had lots of experience writing children's books.
1: Well, in many respects, Doctor, I think given that you had no experience in riding a camel and yet you managed to get from the Red Centre to the Gold Coast all those years ago, you've written a book where you didn't have any experience in. It is a wonderful one at that. I really appreciate your time, and I guess we'll keep an eye on the camel races that are going on in northern Queensland at the moment, or northwestern Queensland, because it's a great story, and I appreciate you sharing your time.
0: Thanks, Carla, and I'm pleased that your children are enjoying the book.
1: No, they are. Well, he is indeed. Dr. Jill Colwell there, the author, co-author of this great book, Tiki and Jill, The Great Australian Camel Race. It is in bookstores right now. What a sense of adventure to be able to go and do that, just to be able to go and see the Red Centre and see the whole of the country. I don't know if I'd have the guts enough to do it. All right, if you would like to win a double pass to see Pride and Prejudice, fall in love all over again with the Queensland Theatre Company's Pride and Prejudice, it's on at the Playhouse QPAC from today. 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
1: All right, let's quickly hit the phone lines now where we find Patrick from Wynnum. Hello, Patrick.
13: Hey, how you doing?
1: I am wonderful. Would you like to go have a night out at the theatre?
13: We would love it.
1: Okay. Well, you say we. Who are you taking? Obviously not me.
13: Do you want to come along? No, it'd be my wife.
1: Oh, well, your wife and I could go. You could just win on our behalf.
13: That would be pretty good.
1: Oh, now, because now it sounds like you don't really want to go. You're winning the tickets for your wife and you'd rather not go. Well, it will be a...
13: I have sat through the six-hour movie version of Pride and Prejudice, so we were that committed.
1: Well, yeah, you are a very supportive husband, but this is going to be a beautiful telling of the story of the Jane Austen classic. I don't think it goes for 6 hours, but you're in good hands because the Queensland Theatre Company do an amazing job. It's back again. It's not the first time it's been at QPAC, but congratulations. You are going on a date night with your beautiful wife to go check out Pride and Prejudice.
13: Fantastic. Thank you so much.
1: No problem at all. Have a wonderful weekend.
13: You too.
1: All right. See you, Patrick. Of course, you can fall in love all over again with Queensland Theatre Company's Pride and Prejudice at the Playhouse QPAC from today. It starts. You can book your tickets now. 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
1: Hello. Hello, Carla. Hello, Gary.
10: Are you well?
1: I'm well. How are you?
14: Oh, terrific wokey pokey. Of course, on a Friday, we look forward to that. It's one of the highlights of many people's weeks, only because we brought it forward a little bit from where we originally had it programmed into the 4BC Drive program. People think it's great because that means they can knock off earlier. Wokey pokey is like the alarm clock moment for the weekend to start for a lot of people. So
1: you get to let your hair down.
14: This head.
1: No shame or judgment. Yeah, we talked about this yesterday. You have a great head of hair.
14: I do. I'm gonna put it on eBay.
1: That's weird.
14: Yeah, it is weird. Hey, it's really sad. I've got this... my phone contact. I've got to erase Darren's number off it. Darren Hinch passing away today.
1: Sad news.
14: Well, look, I think everybody's worked. A lot of us have worked with Darren on multiple occasions.
1: Yeah.
14: When he became a senator for Victoria, I rang him up and said, "Mate, do you need a hand?" He said, "Oh, can you come and talk to me?" So I actually try and helped him, to help him a little bit through the way in which he would be prevailed upon and what he should do, the marks he should pick, because he was interested in a lot of stuff.
1: He really was.
14: And he wasn't afraid. He went to jail multiple occasions.
1: He did by
14: saying stuff on the wireless that people didn't want him to say. I worked with him at Channel 7, 38 years ago.
1: What an amazing, rich history.
14: Maybe 40 years ago, actually.
1: I had very brief dealings with him at Sky News.
14: Yeah, and of course at Sky was the other place. And you know, Carla, when the flood hit Toowoomba in January of 2011, I was broadcasting in this studio, actually, in the old version of this studio.
1: Yeah.
14: Now got Australia's best radio studios.
1: I thought you were going to say best radio announcer in the studio before you.
14: True, there's no doubt about that. And so anyway, Darren said, "Oh, this is a big story." So Darren wanted in. So he and I actually broadcast on both 3AW Melbourne, where he was doing the drive program, and 4BC Brisbane. We actually shared about 20 minutes of on-air time together. Now, I'm just saying we've tripped over and worked with and done stuff for years.
1: Look,
14: and did I agree with him on everything? No.
1: No.
14: Did I like him all the time? No.
1: But I think
14: he was quite amazing.
1: I think that's what his appeal was.
14: Yeah,
1: he was the human headline for a reason. And, you know, much like...
14: That's what it says on my contact. Darren Hinch, human headline.
1: Does it really? You cannot delete his number just for prosperity as well. And maybe even if, you know, it goes to voicemail and his voice is there if he's left one of those
14: funny
1: messages.
14: If it does, doesn't it?
1: You just can't do that. You've got to leave it.
14: No, we're not going to ring it.
1: No, don't ring it.
14: It's really sad. I heard your interview earlier with Peter Ford, which was terrific. And I'll replay a little bit of that because, look, Peter Ford is such a terrific person, now a Queenslander. We love Peter Ford.
1: Yeah.
14: And the fact that Peter, like me, had known Darren for a long time, like me, had moments where he wasn't happy with Darren.
1: Not at all. He sued him. He personally
14: sued
1: him.
14: Well, I've never gotten into that trouble with Darren.
1: Darren sued.
14: But in regards to the fact that Peter was number three on the dial after Linda and Jackie, it's just, fantastic.
1: Yeah, no.
14: It's Darren, actually. It's just Darren.
1: It is, right? And, you know, he's 82 years of age. He'd battled ill health. He'd battled liver cancer, had a transplant. He was all, and he was very transparent as well with everything that had gone on in his life.
14: Yeah, yeah.
1: I love that you have a personal connection and that you're going to share your thoughts.
14: Professional, personal, but I'm just saying we didn't keep in touch enough. I think we sparred a couple of times on the TV stuff, you know, when we were doing Sky together and so forth. Anyway, so Darren Hinch, he's gone. I also talk about the old fool who's in Parliament House.
1: Which one?
14: The Prime Minister.
1: Okay, yeah.
14: Giving away bits of Australia.
1: Mm.
14: I mean, fair income. We can't use it here, but he sends it to, and by the way, it's a whole lot more complicated. You just don't say, here, Narendra, here, have some of our uranium. There's a lot of forms to fill in because India's got nuclear weapons. Not saying they're going to use our uranium, but...
1: There's a possibility.
14: Well,
1: all right.
14: Anyway, big story this afternoon.
1: All that and more. Gary Hargrave, we look forward to seeing you from 3 o'clock.
14: Stay healthy.
1: Okay. Mm-hmm. Bye-bye. Go well. Let's go to the newsroom now. Kate Carlisle is standing by. For the first time, a native species has been confirmed to have H5 bird flu. Please tell me it's not here in Queensland. Kate, you've got all the details.
10: No, it's not in Queensland. Good afternoon, Carla. The greater crested tern was found in South Australia, in a coastal area frequented by migratory species which have previously tested positive for the virus. As you've been saying, the human headline Darren Hinch has died at the age of 82 after several years battling illness. Hinch had a lengthy media career, served multiple jail terms related to his reporting on pedophiles and murderers, and spent time as a senator after launching his own political party in 2015. A woman has been arrested after allegedly trying to abduct a young child from their family in Logan. It happened in a car park yesterday. The 3-year-old girl wasn't hurt. A big bash game will be played in India, marking the first time a foreign cricket league will stage a match in the country. Our Prime Minister made the announcement at the MCG as his Indian counterpart wraps up his 2-day visit to Melbourne. To other sport, France is the first team to secure a spot in the World Cup semi-finals after defeating Morocco 2-0. They'll now face the winner of tomorrow's clash between Spain and Belgium. And Carla Miranda Workman will have more news at 3.
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15: In Slacks Creek, an eastbound crash on Paradise Road is now cleared. The Pacific Motorway heavy southbound from Rajdar south to Daisy Hill has minor northbound delays through Logan Home. The Gateway Motorway is heavy northbound from Boondall to Brackenridge and heavy southbound from Murray Reed to Belmont. Inbound delays on the Riverside Expressway stretch back to the Captain Cook Bridge. Pacific Motorway jam-packed out of the city from Wollongabba down to Greenslopes and the Western Freeway on the brakes, southbound from Toowong to Victory Pocket. I'm Jimmy Clark on Brisbane's Traffic Leader, 882 4BC.
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1: 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It is my favourite time of the week though right now. It's time to do this.

0: amazing Sean Sennett in studio. He's a muso, he's a broadcaster, he hosts his own podcast, The Time to Talk with Sean Sennett. He's our resident music guru and he joins us again on the afternoon's program. Good afternoon to you, sir.
1: Hi, Carla. Nice to see you.
0: I love this. Today we're going to be looking at family ties in music.
1: I know. And we're not playing the Finn Brothers because we played so much Finn music in the last few weeks.
0: That's true. Although, thank you for mentioning them because it's not like we've missed them completely. We acknowledge them.
1: Oh, yeah.
0: But there are plenty of other sibling ties in music that we're looking at today.
1: Oh, absolutely, yeah. I thought we'd sort of go way back to the 60s and kick off with the Kinks.
0: Ooh,
1: one of the most sort of fiery relationships in rock music. It was Ray and Day Davies. I mean, they just didn't have arguments. They all had arguments. I mean, there was one tour where the drummer knocked Dave out with a hi-hat stand, had to get 16 stitches, and so they wouldn't go to jail. They said it was part of the act.
0: Oh, what?
1: So very fiery band, but that combination led to some great music. And obviously they were a UK band. They started in London in 1962, but they kind of hit their straps in the mid-60s in terms of releasing records. And this is one of the great songs of all time. Are you a fan of Waterloo Sunset?
0: I've got to say it, I'm not. Let's roll it and I'll tell you.
1: Okay.
0: Okay.

0: And here's the thing, Sean. This is why I love doing this segment with you, because there are songs that, like, out of, obviously, before my time, but that I clearly know because they're sort of precursor to other bands that have come through. That is one of those songs. I wouldn't know it. I know the Kinks.
1: Yeah.
0: By name,
1: yeah,
0: but I wouldn't have known that song by title, and I absolutely know that song now that you play it.
1: And they had such a big impact on people like Blur and Oasis.
0: Correct.
1: And the Gorillaz, of course, that, you know, came pretty close to sampling that. The song was originally going to be called Liverpool Sunset, but then the Beatles put Penny Lane out and they thought, oh, we'll change it to Waterloo Sunset.
0: Oh, there you go. And See, I learn all the time. All right, next up we've got a duo that are incredibly influential but sometimes fly under the mainstream radar. They were here recently.
1: Yeah, they were. They were here at the Glasshouse Theatre, as part of the Open Season Festival that's happening. They were really terrific. It's Ron and Russell Mayall, and they're known as Sparks. They were the Sparks brothers originally, but they're known as Sparks now. And there's a great documentary floating around about them, which is tells the whole story. They got together in the late 60s as a band. Obviously been together their whole lives, they're brothers.
0: Because they're brothers, of course, band off.
1: Yeah, they used to go and see bands like Love and The Doors play. And they got signed by Bob Dylan's manager, and Todd Rundgren produced a few records for them. But they were very experimental and always pushing the envelope. So, you know, they started in that scene, then they're recording with Giorgio Moroder in the 70s. They're always kind of, as somebody once said in a great promo thing, they're your favourite band's favourite band.
0: Yes.
1: Yeah.
0: Because that's the thing. The reference for me with Sparks is that there are a lot of modern day songwriters, Jack Antonoff comes to mind, who reference Sparks as being a huge influence, but they are the type of band that would sort of, again, fly under the radar or you wouldn't really know of.
1: Yeah, definitely. I thought we might play their biggest pop hit in Australia, which they didn't play the other night, which really was
0: a
1: bummer.
0: Oh, really?
1: But we'll play it today.

0: I'm With You, Sparks. That definitely charted here in Australia.
1: Oh, yeah.
0: I can't believe they didn't play it.
1: Yeah, I know. It's like probably the biggest hit commercial they've ever had here.
0: Two gripes when bands play. Either they rearrange their biggest hits and don't sound anything like what we love as fans and punters, or they just miss it off the song list altogether.
1: I know, I know.
0: What a missed opportunity.
1: I know.
0: We had Al Jardine here recently, which brings us to the ultimate Californian sound. The brothers at the heart of the Beach Boys. Can you tell us a little bit about their family dynamic?
1: Yeah, well, Hawthorne, 1961 in California. Brian, Carl and Dennis are the brothers. They had an awful dad who was a real bully and, all-round bad guy, Murray Wilson. But anyway, they sought solace in music.
0: Mm.
1: And their cousin, Mike Love, was drafted in. And Al was a friend, a childhood friend, so he joined the band as well. And, of course, had so many hits over the years. Brian had a lot of mental health issues.
0: Mm-hmm.
1: And eventually he stayed at home writing songs while the band went and played. And quite often he'd use a session band to record the tracks and the Beach Boys would come and sing on them. That changed over the years where they then started to play on their own material again. And, I saw Al Jardine the other night at QPAC with Brian Wilson's old band. And it's really heartwarming to see all those songs still alive and out there. And I thought we'd play possibly their signature song, Good Vibrations.

0: there's often is the case that, you know, not only is there a sort of bullying dad figure that brings a band together, I think of Jackson 5 comes to mind immediately, and you mentioned that with the Beach Boys as well when they first got together. But the other recurring theme is great sibling fiery rivalries that happen within bands. The ultimate one, to my mind, I think we're going to play that after the break. Can you stick around, Sean?
1: Absolutely.
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0: Welcome back. It's the music that changed our lives. Sean Sennett is in studio with me right now. We can't talk about Rock Brothers without mentioning Alex and Eddie. Why was Eddie Van Halen, of course, Eddie of the Van Halen variety, why was he so incredibly important and revolutionary, I guess, as a guitarist?
1: Yeah, well, I guess he kind of pushed playing electric guitar to the outer limits where it could be played in a way. I mean, obviously, Jimi Hendrix is kind of a whole other stratosphere, but Eddie was really kind of brought that sort of rock playing back in the 80s and had his own sort of style, that sort of hammering on thing he did, very flashy player. But an important thing that he did was they got him to play on Beat It, the Michael Jackson song. And when Michael Jackson couldn't get played on rock radio, they suddenly started playing him because of Eddie Van Halen's solo.
0: Because of that connection.
1: Yeah, so a lot of white people in America got to hear Michael Jackson because of Eddie Van Halen's guitar playing on that track. Because radio just wouldn't play him before that.
0: Incredible.
1: And, you know, it was a great solo, but the guys in Van Halen said it was just like he sounds every day of the week when he warms up. Because he was just that good all the time.
0: Wowza.
1: And this is my favourite Van Halen song.
0: Oh, it's the ultimate.
1: Yeah.
0: Jump.

0: makes me want to perm my hair all over again, Sean. What a track. All right, we're moving to the 90s now. We've got the ultimate band of brothers, because this is what the theme is today. We're talking about Sonic Sisters and bands of brothers, those sort of family ties in music. These guys were legendary for their feuds. They broke up and they recently came back together again, and they are the ultimate band of brothers, I would say.
1: Yeah, Oasis. So there's a documentary coming out later this year called Don't Look Back in Anger, which is about the reunion tour. And, of course, Noel famously said he could never play with Liam again until he did. And the documentary charts that sort of amazing world tour they did last year. There's talk of them playing 12 dates in Manchester very soon. That's just been rumoured in the last few hours, so we'll find out about that.
0: Need more cash.
1: Yeah, maybe, maybe. But this, you know, is probably the classic Oasis song. Noel turned up with Don't Look Back in Anger, and Wonderwall gave Liam a choice. He went for Wonderwall.

0: going to that gig. I had the ticket and I gave it to a friend who left them to get down to see me. But maybe they'll tour again and come to Brisbane.
1: Yeah, maybe they will. I remember you were saying that. Yeah. It was a really great show. It was like going to a huge pub sing-along.
0: That's what I love.
1: That's what it was like, yeah.
0: Like a pub band. Okay, well, we've got to finish with the ultimate brothers in music who happen to have a local Queensland connection. We cannot go past the Bee Gees.
1: Well, there's a great quote in the Bee Gees documentary a while back where Noel Gallagher said, you know, you can go to the guitar shop and buy a guitar, you go buy a drum kit somewhere, but the one thing you can't buy in music is brothers singing.
0: Yeah.
1: And it's true. I mean, those siblings singing, all those voices together. So you had Morris, Barry and Robin. And what a trio of voices. And, of course, they had at least three or four careers. There's the great early 60s stuff. And then, of course, they wrote songs later in their career, like Dolly Parton and Barbara Streisand and Diana Ross. But their disco period is kind of it was a great comeback for them. Robert Stigwood was financing a movie and needed some songs. They were in the middle of making an album in France. And we've got these songs for our next album. He went, let me put it in my movie. And Staying Alive was born.

0: had a perm before, and now I just want to wear a shirt open down to my navel, which is probably not appropriate, Sean.
1: With a medallion.
0: Oh, with a big gold medallion. Yeah. What a tune. I love this. We could keep going with this theme because the Veronicas, another local act.
1: Well, I thought we could do Australian Siblings one time.
0: Oh, I there's a lot of those like out there. It. All right. Yeah. Very quickly, what's your gig of the week, Sean?
1: Peter Hook and the Light are coming to the Tivoli on Thursday.
0: Oh, okay.
1: Yeah.
0: And that's it.
1: So you want to hear that big bass sound from... I've gone blank. Blue Monday.
0: Ah,
1: it is.
0: That's where they're from. Okay. That's where it's from. So Tivoli, that's on Thursday. It seems a little light on. We've been really spoiled lately. Lots of gigs.
1: I know. There's so many gigs in last week. I called out like 3 or 4. It's crazy.
0: Ah, okay. All right. Well, we'll catch you next week. Let's work on another theme. I really appreciate it. Go and enjoy the rest of the school holidays.
1: See you then, Carla.
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3: The Captain Cook Bridge is heavy in and out of the city with outbound delays, further complicated by a crash on the bridge as well as a breakdown at exit 2 to Vulture Street. Gateway Motorway, heavy northbound from Boondall to Bracken Ridge, and it's underspeed southbound from Murray to Rochdale. The Western Freeway is on the brake, southbound from Toowong to Victory Pocket, and the Logan Motorway heavy in patches, eastbound from Ellengrove to Parkinson. The Bruce Highway is heavy northbound from Palanga to Burpengary. I'm Jimmy Clark on Brisbane's Traffic Leader, 882 4BC.
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0: Thank you so much for your company and your feedback, as always, on the 4BC open line 133882. That's what it is, thanks to Watch Smoke Alarms. The text line as well, 0499 880 882. Rob had texted in earlier just saying that he was caught up in this mess at Brisbane International Airport. The baggage area is packed and it wasn't going anywhere. He can't believe we're going to be hosting the Olympics in 5.5 years. We've had an email through some word from Brisbane Airport. So the outage was affecting ABF systems. I don't know what that is. I believe it was a national glitch, not Brisbane specific. Again, the ABF media team will be able to help out with a formal statement. Okay, yeah, but from our ends, no impacts currently. It's been resolved. Okay, that's good. There were some disruptions earlier this morning. Again, I don't know what an ABF system is. I can't help you there. But airlines worked around it manually to get passengers processed, which, hence the queuing. I understand there was only a handful of flights delayed at the time as a result, but nothing too crazy. So just in regards, I guess, the email, the word is that there was some kind of outage and it affected the systems briefly, at Brisbane International Airport, not a national glitch at all, so just specific to Brisbane. And then there were some delays. It's not what you want to hear, particularly if you're, you know, wanting to get out and about, if you're lucky enough to do that, or, you know, the fact that is you're coming back, maybe it's the end of school holidays. Enjoy that, the last weekend of school holidays, that is. I know all the teachers are like, no, no more. We want more holidays because you work very hard. I appreciate that. Of course, the Lions take on Essendon this Sunday afternoon at the Gabba. Kickoff is at 4:40. Essendon have only had one win this season, so if we lose, that is bad. And then tomorrow it's the Battle of the Finns with the Dolphins taking on the Sharks at Suncorp Stadium. If you're going along, Gary Youngbury gave us a weather forecast. He said it's going to be cold, but you just pack a poncho just in case there might be some showers, but it looks like it's coastal, isolated to the coast. The Broncos have the bye, so they'll be happy that they're going to come away with 2 points. Thank you so much for your company this week. To the production team, to Ash here in the studio, I appreciate your company. We'll do it all again next week.
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7: It's 3 o'clock. Good afternoon. I'm Miranda Workman. Police in South Australia have confirmed a woman's death during the Telstra outage was not a result of the network failure. The woman's partner found her unresponsive and used his Telstra phone to contact a neighbour with medical experience who assessed her and successfully called 000. She died in hospital several hours later. Meanwhile, Queensland's Premier has spoken out about the outage and says it compromised public safety. During the network failure, 21 Queenslanders who dialed 000 were unable to connect, prompting emergency services to conduct urgent welfare checks. David Crisafulli says Queenslanders deserve an explanation.
8: There's an obligation on providers to be able to provide a service because phone connection and internet connection, it's not a nice to have, it's life or death.
7: Australian broadcasting legend Darren Hinch is being remembered as a trailblazer of journalism following his death at the age of 82. Across a six-decade career in print, radio and television, he served multiple jail terms related to his outspoken reporting on paedophiles and murderers. One Nation says it's not the enemy as it urges the coalition to work with the minor party ahead of the next election. Federal politics editor Michael Packey.
9: Opposition leader Angus Taylor has used a major speech to launch a scathing attack against One Nation, arguing the minor party would lead Australia to an eternity of pain if it were to ever win government. Mr Taylor is trying to appease some of his own MPs who've been urging him to take a tougher stance against the Pauline Hanson-led outfit.
10: It's a one-person show. Policies are incoherent. They don't add up.
9: Senator Hanson is currently in the UK meeting right-wing groups and politicians. She's released a video statement urging Mr Taylor to work with her.
11: Angus, I'm not your enemy.
9: The most recent polls have shown some of the shine is starting to come off One Nation, but it's still second after Labor, leaving the coalition in its wake. Michael Packey reporting.
7: Four people have been arrested following investigations into two shootings in Mackay. Detectives allege they shot up an unoccupied car outside a licensed venue at 2 a.m. on Wednesday, while they're also being investigated over potential links to a separate shooting of a home half an hour later. A police raid uncovered seven stolen guns, including four large rifles, drugs and other weapons. Brisbane residents have just a few more weeks to enjoy Centenary Pool before it closes to the public at the end of August. Work will soon begin to transform it into the new National Aquatic Centre ahead of the 2032 Games. Olympic swim legend Kate Campbell says the short-term pain will pay off.
12: You are going to be able to use incredible facilities into the future, your kids, your grandkids, and I see this as being really exciting.
7: To finance, the All Ords are up 25 points at 8,986. One Aussie dollar is buying 69.5 US cents.
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7: The Wallabies are
13: backing fly half Declan Meredith to deliver when he makes his test debut tomorrow against France at Suncorp Stadium. Teammate Dylan Peach says Meredith is up to the task.
14: He's going to have an awesome debut. He's not like a young guy that's going to kind of be reckless. I'm super happy for him. He's had an awesome year. Yeah, there's no doubt that he'll go well, and as a back line, we feel really calm with him there because he's really switched on.
13: And in tennis, Cruz Hewitt has qualified for the semi-finals of the Wimbledon boys after a straight sets win. It's 3:04.
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3: The Western Freeway is on the brakes southbound from Toowong to Victory Pocket with a fresh crash on the Mongol Road on ramp. Riverside Expressway is heavy in and out of the city with outbound delays extending through Woolloongabba and down to Green Slopes. The Gateway Motorway is heavy northbound from Doondall to Ball Hills. It's on and off the brakes southbound from Murray to Rochdale. The Logan Motorway heavy in patches eastbound from Ellengrove to Parkinson. And the Bruce Highway is heavy northbound from Kalanga to Burpengary. For traffic, every 10 minutes, I'm Jimmy Clark on 882 4BC.
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13: Partly cloudy in Brisbane today, reaching a top of 21 degrees in the city and in Ipswich, 20 on the bay side, dropping to 10 degrees overnight. Partly cloudy tomorrow, a top of 21 degrees. Morning showers on Sunday, highs of 23. Sunny and 22 on Monday. On Moreton Bay, a south to southeasterly winds at around 10 knots, seas below a metre. Right now it's 20 degrees in Sanford. I'm Miranda Workman with more news at 3:30 on your newsleader 4BC.

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1: What's up, Doc? Overture, curtains, lights, this is it. We'll hit the heights big Friday night. Program ahead of us. Stick with us through till 6 o'clock. Of course, we'll have the Wokey Pokey coming up a little over an hour from now. Welcome. Thanks, Fred. Different cartoon, but it's okay. Bit of Hanna-Barbera's always on the cards here, no doubt about it. 133-882, that's the 4BC open line. Thanks to Watch Smoke Alarms. Text line 0499-880-882. Joseph's already bent it. Joseph in Townsville, he said, I am looking forward to the Wokey Pokey this afternoon. And have a great weekend. Mate, stick with us. We'll deliver it for you. 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
1: Well, it's sad news. I work with him on multiple occasions. It's not about me. It's certainly got to be about him. It's a major story. The passing of veteran broadcaster Darren Hinch, 82. He loved the line, the human headline. He didn't like it when Steve Izard did the impersonation. Shame, shame, shame. I never said that, he said. But it was kind of the feel about Darren. Darren was never afraid to take on what he saw as a valid cause. And he more hits than misses. There are a couple of moments where maybe he did slightly get it wrong. And I got to tell you, the thing I do know about Darren, he died peacefully, which is a blessing for him. He could have died in 2011. His kidney gave way. He was given some life-extending kidney transplant procedures. But Darren be a little bit, just a little bit miffed that he's died on a Friday. Because in the media setting, Friday is where government sneaks stuff out, where the trash is put out. Because in the old journalistic parlance, they're all down the pub. Doesn't work like that now, but that's how it used to work. And so they think you won't notice this. We would want to notice Darren. Darren would want to be noticed. He wouldn't be afraid of being noticed. When he became a senator for Victoria, I remember I rang him up and I said, mate, congratulations, not many people get this opportunity to serve. I'll drop by. He said, I would really appreciate it. So he knew he was a little bit in uncharted waters and took the opportunity for me to just sit down and have a cup of tea with him in his Senate office just to help him through. I'm sure he got a lot of people trying to help him through, but he'd had a very long public battle with his health. And whether you love him or whether you hate him, I mean, Hinch really was a big part of the Australian media landscape for a long, long time. He went to jail rather than back down on his reporting. He was born in New Zealand. He once famously uttered he wasn't even on the electoral roll in Australia. And a point he wanted to deny with me when he was finally elected a senator for Queensland. But he could really stir the pot in camera. I saw my friend Eric Abett said that he regarded Darren as a colleague because Eric was the leader of the government in the Senate at the time when Hinch was there. He enjoyed his wit. There was a lot of wit and a lot of wisdom. And earlier today, Peter Ford, the entertainment reporter, who was trusted by Darren, he joined Carla Banaska here on 4BC and shared this story.
2: He left sort of deathbed instructions of who was to be told after he died. And the first two people were Jackie Weaver and Linda Stoner, of course, past loves, but still very much great friends. And the third person was me, and he wanted me to break the story. So I'm only telling you that because it shows you that even in his declining months, he still had a mind for how things were going to play out and how the story would break.
1: As Darren would say, that's life. And what a legend he was. Larger than life in so many ways. Darren Hinch, dead at 82. Tens of thousands of Brisbane residents say they might finally get a quiet night's sleep without hearing this sound, the sound of noisy aircraft. Look, frankly, I get it. If you live in one of those suburbs within a couple of kilometres of one of the runways. The runways have been there for a long time. And the Dunlops dangling over the roof of your house, if you hate it that much, sell up and go somewhere else. That would be my strong advice. We need Brisbane Airport to be a 24/7 operation. I have aircraft movements over the top of my house all the time. I'm at one end of the Archerfield Airport flight path. And, of course, you know, I hear the Lee's jet goes over, Gina's jet goes over, Clive's jet goes over all the time. All the helicopters go over. I know when the police are out and about. But anyway, a bit of work's been done just to shut up people who have been whinging. And look, I was on the board of Brisbane Airport, and I can say to you, at one stage we saw that 87% of the complaints about aircraft noise were coming from the same 15 people. So just put it out there, just putting it out there. Air Services Australia say that these new arrival and takeoff routes are going to spare around 140,000 people from having planes screaming directly over their roofs. Well, they're not really. They're not really, because the planes are still going to be making noises in areas at the ends of the runway, because the planes won't just magically sort of do a 90-degree turn and drop down onto the tarmac. But suburbs from Bribie Island all the way down to the Gold Coast are set for some relief. Some flight paths are being shifted further over the water and away from built-up areas. All of that makes sense. But before you pop the champagne, local community noise groups are already slamming the announcements as highly misleading, and I kind of think they're on a point. Now, look, as I said, if you don't like aircraft noise, if it's driving you to that point where you can't sleep, sell up, leave, go somewhere else. It'd be cheaper than moving the airport. The airport is like a $50 billion campus employing about 50,000 Queenslanders. Anyway, we'll get into the whole hysterics of it all in a deep dive later on this hour. Couple of deeply concerning police incidents gripping southeast Queensland right now, which have a lot of us thinking about local families that are on absolute edge. First, in Logan Central, a woman is in custody following an alleged child abduction attempt right in the middle of a busy KFC car park. And up at the range in Toowoomba, a massive land and air search is intensifying, looking for a 30-year-old mum, Yana Armstrong. She's missing.

0: Rely on us to keep in touch, to work and stay safe. I also understand the broader impact on the community when services go down, from things like payments to transport. It's extremely frustrating and disruptive when services aren't available. And I am sorry for the impact that this has had on so many people.
1: Credit where it's due, she said sorry. And that is good. It's a big thing, Telstra. But this nationwide meltdown completely crippled 000 emergency lines around the country, trains, electronic payments. And it's all been blamed on a software glitch, which many people saw was coming for years. People had been warning, hang on a second, this is going to happen somewhere down the track. Anyway, they found this during some routine maintenance, but what a mess. She was actually overseas on a family holiday. Chaos has kicked off. She's rushed back to face the music and admitted the telco heavily let us down. Give her credit. I will give her credit on that. But the fallout is getting incredibly serious. Now, Telstra is facing a potential multi-million-dollar compensation bill. South Australian police are investigating whether the network failure is actually linked to a tragic death, although there seems to be no proof of that, according to Annika Wells, who was also on holidays when this happened, the communications minister. Now, Telstra claims they have no record of a failed emergency call from the particular location in South Australia, but it's going to take a lot more than a simple sorry, I guess, for a lot of people to win back trust. But at least she did do it. Others have been dragged kicking and screaming to that five-letter word starting with S. Football and another code. Big, big match happening this weekend. Suncorp is gearing up for a real rocking night tomorrow night. The Wallabies are taking on France in the new Nations Championship. And, of course, we're desperate to bounce back after a heartbreaking two-point loss to Ireland last weekend. So the boys, the Wallabies, are really going to have to find another gear. The coach, Joe Schmidt, he's made a couple of tweaks to the squad. Crosscode staff, which is Joseph Sualili. He's got a lot of E's in there anyway. It's keeping his spot in the midfield after a big performance last week. The French were absolutely famous for playing some wildly unpredictable rugby. I think they've also been dramatically trained. Every time you come near them, they just fall. And it was going to be a proper heart stopper. Kick-off 5:30 tomorrow. This is at Suncorp. Quick heads up if you're heading to Lang Park. Major rail closures still on the Gold Coast and Beenleigh line. Of course they are. QR used to sponsor the Reds. Anyway, can't even run a train service, so make sure you give yourself plenty of extra travel time. I've got a mate that's just passing by. Well, the Broncos had a big win. The NRLW, the girls, absolutely flying high today after securing a massive win last night. They set the perfect benchmark for a stellar weekend of football, which rolls on tonight in the men's competition. The West Tigers, desperate for victory, they're squaring off against the very tough New Zealand Warriors side, and I give the Waz heads up on that. Now, the best part is you don't have to miss a single tackle if you're stuck on this Friday drive home or heading to the coast or whatever, because the clash will be right here live on 4BC from 7 o'clock tonight. The continuous call team will bring you all the best calls and analysis. That is the light song for today. I've got a family pass to Beyond at Sierra May Winery. It's Brisbane's must-see light trail of this winter. That'll come up a bit later on in the program. Walk through world-class winery after dark. It comes alive with large-scale lights and laser and sound. Beyond, it's a 2-kilometre immersive outdoor light trail at Sierra May Winery, running through till the 26th of July. Listen out for that light theme song, then call us 133-882. That's the 4BC open line. Thanks to Watch Smoke Alarms. 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It's 20 past three.
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3: The Western Freeway is on the break southbound from Toowong to Victory Pocket with a fresh crash on the Moggill Road on-ramp. Riverside Expressway is heavy in and out of the city. The Logan Motorway is bumper-to-bumper eastbound from Ellengrove to Parkinson. The Bruce Highway heavy northbound from Kalanga to Burpengary.

0: and the M1 is on the brakes southbound from Ormo to Coomera, where you'll find a lane blocked by a stationary vehicle. With traffic every 10 minutes, I'm Jimmy Clark on 882 4BC.
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7: At 24 past 3 and 133-882, thanks to Watch Smoke Alarms, the 4BC open line. Coming up after the bottom of the hour, we'll chat to the Mayor of Western Downs Regional Council. Now, the state government has tipped in some $19 million in the budget towards some of the cost involved in exploiting the Taroom Trough, which is sort of like getting a 4-gallon drum when you need about 1 million litres of oil. But anyway, we'll have a chat to the Mayor. It's going to be big for that region.
1: Bringing you the stories that matter to Brisbane. This is 4BC Drive. And now, Gary Hardgrave comments.
7: Yesterday, I suggested Australia is going the way of the old USSR, the Union of Soviet Socialist Republics. It collapsed because it ran out of money. It also ran out of productive people to tax because the communists destroyed the productivity needed to grow the economy and their people suffered. The point I made yesterday and I'll make again now is Australia is running out of money as well. And all this crazy spending on net zero has destroyed our economy. We are financially at the whim of overseas purchases of our stuff, minerals, agriculture, fossil fuels. Now, if any of this stops, our economy collapses. And, of course, we don't have any real manufacturing base anymore. We buy from China and India the things they make with our resources, things we used to make here. All of this is very relevant to what the Prime Minister did yesterday. It's now wheels up from Narendra Modi. He's on his way back to Delhi, probably laughing all the way back to India, because our Prime Minister gave the visiting Indian Prime Minister access to our uranium for peaceful purposes. Yet India is a nuclear weapon nation. What the hell are we doing here? Australia, pathetically, of course, remains the only major economy, developed world economy, the G20, which is not using nuclear power to produce cheap energy. But, of course, India is. And the world, though, even though we seem to forget it, the world knows Australia is sitting on an ocean of oil, a mountain of coal, a mountain of iron ore, and the biggest untapped uranium reserves on the planet. But right now, government is waging a war against our own economy. We're on this slippery slope to economic collapse when we should be the world's energy powerhouse. As I said, we're going to talk to the mayor in a moment, but the Queensland government's boast about the $19 million to help produce refined store fuel in the Taroom Trough near Miles, which is about 350 kilometres from here. Look, it's a stunt because it's nothing compared to what we should be doing. But yesterday we saw a stunt, a cunning one, from our Prime Minister, giving India access to our uranium for peaceful purposes. The problem is it was all timed so the Indian Prime Minister could tell tens of thousands of people at a rally like a Donald Trump rally. It was for the local Indian diaspora last night in Melbourne, and he stood there and he said, "How great a bloke Albo is." I mean, fair dinkum, our Prime Minister should get a PhD in rat cunning. He sold uranium we should be using to India for just rank politics. So forget Australia's best interests. It's always about his political advantage. Australia's economy demands we must use our oil, our coal, our iron ore, and our uranium here to generate electricity. Make more things here. Keep our fuel security intact to ensure our national security and sovereignty is preserved. There's those words, national security, sovereignty, prosperity, concepts which seem to escape this Prime Minister's understanding. Australia has plenty of everything, but we send it to others to make things with it. Let's talk about oil. Oil is imported despite our first oil discovery back in 1839. And, of course, major discoveries throughout the 60s and 70s off Victoria and Central Australia, the massive oil and gas fields on the Northwest Shelf. Back then, Australian governments even actively incentivised the sector because we were desperate to secure domestic fuel lines. And by 2000, Australia had become an energy superpower. So fuel security for Australia once mattered. But now we arrogantly believe virtue signalling over climate is more important. And of course, when the US took on Iran, global fuel prices spiked and the folly of our woke ways was exposed. But right now we have so much oil just sitting there. So Australia's oil industry was not brought down by a lack of resources, but by a shift in environmental policy and the global climate transition. Geologists widely agree Australia still contains massive unrecovered oil deposits. Australia sits atop massive untouched petroleum reserves, and these vast frontier basins remain largely untested or entirely untouched. Probably the most famous of these is the Great Australian Bight, and some seismic data indicates the Bight holds billions of barrels of oil with potential rivaling the Great North Sea oil fields. Similarly, deep water offshore basins and immense onshore shale formations are also in the Northern Territory, but each hold massive oil and gas reserves. And not using any of this makes us economically vulnerable. So Australia's oil exploration decline due to our obsession with net zero by 2050 and environmental policies, well, they're now viewed exclusively through a climate lens. Activists, they utilise courts to challenge oil exploration, but they never worry about destroying farms or nature destroying wind turbines and solar panels. So Australia never ran out of oil. We just ran out of common sense as policies pivoted to align with global decarbonisation goals. So as a result, Australia's vast energy reserves, well, they're stranded. They're underground. But net zero never stopped China. Net zero never stopped India. Net zero just stopped Australia. 133-882, the 4BC open line. Thanks to Watch Smoke Alarms. It's 3:30. And Miranda Workman is in the 4BC newsroom. What's the latest?
5: Good afternoon, Gary. A six-year-old boy has tragically died today following a crash in the scenic rim. It's after a Subaru collided with a Nissan on the Mount Lindsay Highway earlier this week. A case of H5 bird flu has been confirmed in a native species for the first time. The greater crested tern was found in South Australia. The Telstra boss says she is deeply sorry for the mass outage, but insists planned protocols were followed as the meltdown unfolded. And a Big Bash game will be played in India, marking the first time a foreign cricket league will stage a match in the country. The Prime Minister made the announcement at the MCG as his Indian counterpart wraps up a two-day visit to Melbourne. And France are the first team to secure a spot in the World Cup semi-finals, beating Morocco 2-0. And Gary, I'll have more news at 4.
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0: The Western Freeway is heavy outbound from Toowong to Victory Pocket, and the Centenary Highway is heavy southbound from Greenbank to Springfield Lakes. Logan Motorway is bumper to bumper eastbound from Ellengrove to Parkinson, and you'll find the Riverside Expressway still heavy in and out of the city. Bruce Highway is heavy in patches northbound from Kalanga to Burpengary, and the M1 is on the brakes southbound from Ormo down to the Goldie. For traffic every 10 minutes, I'm Jimmy Clark on 882 4BC.
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7: Brett, I read your comments, 0499 880 882. So just when you thought the Federal Liberal Party couldn't be more stupid, Angus Taylor attacks One Nation. I don't get it either, Angus. Your opponent is Labor. That's what Brett says. Focus. Gary at Kawongba has gone further. He's called Angus Taylor a goose. Are you trying not to win the next election? As a Liberal voter, he said, "I was going to vote Liberal in the House and One Nation in the Senate. Now they'll be getting my vote in both." He said, "You should be getting Goose of the Week for this month as well, and also for the year. Wake up." I don't get it. I don't get it. You got to build your own house in politics. You can't just simply say, "Oh, them over there. And I think Brett's right. The battle is against the left, not against others on the right. People can sort this out. They trust voters. Trust voters, I would have thought. 133-882, thanks to Watch Smoke Alarms. So there's a lot of oil sitting underneath our country and indeed just offshore as well. Geologists are telling us this. And there's so much of it. Now, Queensland is throwing $19 million at dealing with the Taroom Trough. And I don't mean to demean it because it's fantastic for the people in that area, but it is really just a drop in the bucket, frankly. It'll boost, to a little extent, our domestic fuel security. It's a start is probably the best way to sell it. Now, this is a major investment, of course, though, for the good people of Western Downs, 350 miles there or kilometres there or thereabouts west of Brisbane. Omega Oil and Gas are already preparing to kick off their next drilling campaign this very month, and the region is well known as the energy capital of Australia because there's so much gas and, it seems, oil in the ground, which is fantastic. We've got to use it. And it's going to create more regional jobs, more real jobs, strengthen our sovereign capabilities. All of this is fantastic for the local community, but as I said, we need a bigger nationwide vision. So let's make sure the Taroom Trough works. The Mayor of Western Downs is Councillor Andrew Smith, and he joins us. Mr. Mayor, great to talk to you. I've just put the case. We've got so much oil underground. It's great they're going to tap of it in your part of the world. But how do we make this work? How many extra jobs are going to be created? What's it going to do for your community?
17: Yeah, look, Gary, good afternoon, and it's great to be with you. We're really excited about the opportunity of the Taroom Trough and the next wave of investment in regards to energy that comes in to the Western Downs and then, of course, comes out of the Western Downs. I mean, we've, as you said, the energy capital of Australia, we've got lots going on in regards to the Taroom Trough. Look, we're probably not as excited just yet as maybe the minister and the government. However, we are waiting to see whether this is going to be our next wave of investment. There's plenty of opportunity. There'll be jobs. It diversifies our economy, Gary, which is the secret in rural Australia. I mean, rural Australia for a long time now has been going backwards. Communities have been dying. We've needed something to support our ag industry. And we've seen that investment in the Western Downs. It's been absolutely fantastic over the last 15 or so years. And so we're a pretty mature community in regards to change and change between or coexistence between ag and energy. And this is another exciting period for us.
7: Look, I think you're practical in your region. I know it as well, but not as well as you do. I believe very strongly you're right. There is this kind of nice cooperative environment between the agricultural sector, long-standing. You've fed and fibred us for generations. Now you've got energy. To make this work, to make this grow, we need to have more people invest in other ways in your area. Surely buying, building houses, putting up all of the support businesses, these are the sorts of things you'd be hoping would come as a result of this kind of kickstart for more energy.
17: Yeah, absolutely. I mean, I'm on a planning group with the Coordinator General and his department in regards to the Taroom Trough, and we're talking now about social baseline. So it's about building, jobs are critical for, I quite often say, people in the Western Downs. It's all about food, energy, water, jobs. And family, and that's what's important to us. But we need to build communities around what's happening in our region. So we are hoping that along with the jobs come the houses, come the legacy projects, which will see our communities be sustainable communities for a long, long time to come. And so far, the results have been absolutely fantastic. As a mayor, when I talk about the issues in our region, they're growth issues. They are the best issues that you want to deal with. I mean, the days of kicking rocks down the road and waiting for something to happen, they're long gone in the Western Downs. It's now very much about how do we continue to grow our economy on the back of not only a coal seam gas industry or a renewable industry, but we've now got the Taroom Trough coming. There's talk around data centres. There's talk around large-scale battery. It's all about diversifying our community and making sure that a community that's delivered on ag for since day dot is going to be a strong community in 30 or 40 or 50 years' time, still delivering food and fibre to the nation, but now we're delivering energy as well.
7: Right, and more strength to your arm. But look, before you go too far with discussions with the Coordinator General, if you mention my name, they'll say, I'll keep away from him, because I'm the bloke who says, why aren't we investing in the Warrego Highway? Why aren't we making it a freeway standard road through to Toowoomba and beyond? Why aren't we building proper rail lines into your part of the world? Yes, I know there's a rail line, but it's torturous. It really is. You need and deserve proper big picture infrastructure. That's one of the things, in my view, your region deserves, because you're delivering for us and have done for a long, long time. And I don't see the money going back into your region that you deserve.
17: Gary, totally agree with you. We actually have a saying now in Western Downs, in our council chambers, the Western Downs, we deserve better. So we will be having, and we're already having those discussions, and you've, you know, obviously done your homework. The Warrego Highway, large-scale water projects. We need bulk water in our region if we're going to continue to grow, continue to deliver. You know, the underfunding and under-maintenance of the Warrego Highway over the last 10 years has been atrocious. There's a lot of pressure on this government to deliver, because what we're seeing out in our part of the world is crucifying roads like the Warrego Highway. So large-scale, you know, legacy projects are incredible. Gary, one of And this is me just personally, one of the greatest legacy projects I see is when we get energy proponents joining in coexistence with landholders, where landholders are receiving compensation, and they will be for the next God knows how many years. That money spent in our community, growing our community. But there is a lot of pressure, as you said, a lot of pressure at the moment on the state government to make sure that we're capable to continue to deliver for them.
7: Yeah, I just thought Inland Rail was going to trigger a bit of that for you, Andrew Smith, but it hasn't happened.
17: Yes.
7: It's frustrating for me. I was involved in some of the community consultations at the Brisbane end of Inland Rail. I'll confess that role, but I got to understand the project, saw the value in it. But what I thought is really important is that we need more, well, cities, I'll call them, but we need some bigger towns. We need to invest, you know, through Dalby and beyond. We need to get these centres that are in your regional council geared up, rocking and rolling, and making sure that as the people come, there isn't any of that pressure, that you're not actually having growth pains, like, frankly, we got all around southeast Queensland.
17: Yeah, Gary, absolutely agree. The Western Downs deserves better. Back on the Inland Rail, still having conversations with the amazing Everil Compton, and hopefully Everil can drive something, because there needs to be somebody driving Inland Rail if it's going to deliver. And we're big supporters of Inland Rail coming up through Gundawindi Miles up to Gladstone. If it's going to deliver, you need somebody driving it. And the challenge at the moment, it is still currently Everil, and we'll certainly get behind him. Very disappointing, the federal government's decision not to fund it.
7: Yeah, I'm with you, Andrew Smith, but good to talk to you today, sir. All the best with everything ahead. Stay in touch, because I feel really passionate about this. I can say that my great-great-great-grandfather landed in Dalby back in the 1840s, 50s, okay? He brought religion to your part of the world, all right? So I got a little bit of family attachment there, okay?
17: Good stuff. Thank you, Gary. Look, there's lots happening out there, and we need to be smart about how we deal with it, but it's a wonderful part of the world at the moment.
7: No doubt about it. Thanks for your time. Andrew Smith is the mayor of Western Downs. It's all happening. Taroom Trough is but just another catalyst. by comparison to what everything else is available for us, it's really only the drop in the bucket, but just a very, very big part for that part of the world. 133-882. That's the 4BC open line. Thanks to Watch Smoke Alarms, 14 to 4.
18: 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West Point Autos Hillcrest have a range of electric and hybrid vehicles ready to go. Anzac Avenue, Hillcrest.
0: The Gateway Motorway is heavy northbound from Boondall to Bald Hills. It's on and off the brakes southbound from Murarrie to Rochdale. The Logan Motorway is bumper to bumper eastbound from Ellengrave to Parkinson. And the Riverside Expressway remains heavy in and out of the city. Elsewhere, the Pacific Motorway is under speed southbound from Rochdale to Shaler Park and northbound from Tanimura to Slakes Creek. The Bruce Highway is heavy in patches northbound from Kalanga to Burpengary. For traffic every 10 minutes, I'm Jimmy Clark on 882 4BC.
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7: At 11 to 4, and coming up, we'll give you a bit of a preview of the Wokey Pokey for this week. We'll do that between now and 4, but now let's do this.
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7: We're deep diving into high flyers. Yeah, noise relief apparently on the way for thousands of residents across Greater Brisbane. Under major flight path changes, Miranda Workman's been up. She's been looking at it all from the 4BC newsroom. You've got the details. So, what's going on?
23: Hi, Gary. Well, almost 140,000 residents will no longer live under Brisbane Airport flight paths as part of a huge shake-up announced by one of the nation's peak aviation bodies, Air Services Australia. It will involve four major changes to arrival and takeoff routes. 25 suburbs from the northern Gold Coast to Caboolture, Bribie Island will benefit. Places like Redcliffe, Sandstone Point, Daisy Hill and Shaler Park. So arrival flight paths to the northern end of the runway will be shifted further north, while Air Services Australia's head of community engagement, Donna Marshall, spoke to the 4BC breakfast team. And she says on the southern end, flight departures will be shifted further east and it will move noise away from populated neighbourhoods.
7: I live under the flight path heading south and I don't. Oh, there's a plane. Yep, it's flying. Keep flying, you good thing. Anyway, I guess a few people, though, have not been happy. This is why these changes have been made.
23: Do you know, just quickly, Gary, whenever I think of flight paths, I think of the movie The Castle.
7: Yes.
23: Remember?
7: I do.
23: Yes.
7: Where's Dennis DeNudo when you need him? The vibe, Your Honour.
23: Yes, but many residents have been really upset for many, many years and they've been advocating to have the flight path changed, but also they wanted other things like flight caps and curfews, similar to what happens in Sydney and Adelaide. Noise complaints skyrocketed after the opening of Brisbane's $1.1 billion second runway in 2020. And noise pollution is topical at the moment and it's being studied by researchers around the world. A major report last year released by the European Environment Agency found links between environmental noise and anxiety, depression, stress, inflammation, high blood pressure, and reduced quality of life. I think the other point to make is that also if you're changing a flight path, inevitably the planes are going to fly over other homes and businesses.
7: You'd think so, wouldn't you? Yeah.
23: And okay. So Ms. Marshall acknowledged that in her chat this morning, and this is what she said.
2: When you do move a flight path, invariably it ends up over another community. But what we've tried to do is only make shifts of flight paths where there is a net benefit to the community. So the ones where it ends up either shifting the problem or affecting significantly more people, we haven't progressed with those ones. We've shifted those arrival paths a little bit further to the south so that they can avoid the suburbs such as Forestdale, Heritage Park, Hillcrest, Flax Creek area. We've tried to target less populated areas like Logan Reserve. We've got it going over the Greenbank military area. With that one, about 34,800 people less affected.
7: Yeah. Well, I got to say, though, seriously, at that point, they're miles in the sky. I mean, people are really looking for something to complain. That's my a take on it. Anyway, so when do the changes take place, Miranda?
23: So the changes are effective immediately, but Air Services Australia says they're not done yet either. There's more work to be done for the South Moreton Bay Island residents, and that's part of the final stage of the noise action.
7: Yeah, they can see the planes. They can't easily get to them. But either way, thank you for that deep dive into the high flyers. Miranda Workman, you have about 7 minutes till the top of the hour.
23: Thanks, Gary.
7: You're back with the latest news here at 4BC Drive. Now, we know this week has been a busy week, as always, and we know that there's a lot of expectation leading up to a Friday afternoon. And the working week, you know, about to finish, time to kick back, open a beer, maybe, despair at the world. And we know that you can't wait for this. Here's a little tease.
4: 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You do the wokey pokey and you call it.

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We're always on time with this. 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Wokey Pokey, our weekly opportunity to laugh at the world of work slowly taking over. Because if you don't laugh, you know, you'll just cry. Coming up this week, California preschoolers are trading standard grammar for classroom slang. Apparently, hanging the English flag during the World Cup is labelled an act of intimidation. Yep. A train conductor gets the sack for expressing a little too much patriotism on the 4th of July. And America's most prestigious museum has traded historic artifacts for speciality leather gear. The Wokey Pokey. It's on in about 25 minutes' time here on 4BC Drive.

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2: The Riverside Expressway is jam-packed in and out of the city with outbound delays extending through Woolloongabba on down to Greenslopes. The Gateway Motorway is heavy northbound from Boondall to Bald Hill, sits on and off the brake southbound from Murarrie to Rochdale. The Logan Motorway is bumper-to-bumper eastbound from Ellengrove to Parkinson. Pacific Motorway under speed southbound from Rochdale to Shaler Park, northbound from Tanimura to Slacks Creek. And the M1 is on and off the brake southbound from Stapleton to the Goldie. With traffic every 10 minutes, I'm Jimmy Clark on 882 4BC.
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0: 2 minutes to four, Darren Hinch has passed away. Yeah, the legendary media performer, broadcaster, newspaper man, you name it, he's done it. He really has, former Senator of Victoria. And look, we will offer a bit of a tribute to him next hour. He really has, at the age of 82, packed a hell of a lot in there. And he, frankly, I remember we shared this program on this radio station for one afternoon when the 2011 inland tsunami struck Toowoomba and wreaked all that havoc through Grantham and, of course, caused the floods of 2011. Darren came on. He was hosting this same program but on the Melbourne sister station, 3OW. And he wanted to be a part of it, and we shared the program together that afternoon. And so I can say there's a lot of different occasions I had the opportunity to work with Darren's Channel 7, Sky, here at 4BC. But there's a lot more to Darren than just those sorts of memories. We're going to try and step through all those sorts of moments. They're quite extraordinary. Looking at the Prime Minister and some of his conduct this week has also annoyed a few people. John Cooper, who says, Gary, the argument for nuclear weapons was to act as the deterrent to external threat. India has nuclear weapons. We're now giving them Australian uranium. Well, the Prime Minister thinks there is. There's a lot more paperwork to be filled in, yet the international energy people may not sign off on it. I mean, he's had the glad hand. He got the you're a good bloke elbow last night at Marvel Stadium at the rally that Narendra Modi ran. It was just for political purposes. John's worry is India could use our uranium and nuclear weapons because it's for peaceful purposes. John, it's a pretty good question.
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13: It's 4 o'clock. Good afternoon. I'm Miranda Workman. A six-year-old boy has died today following a serious traffic crash in the scenic rim on Monday. The boy was airlifted to hospital with life-threatening injuries after a Subaru and a Nissan collided at an intersection on the Mount Lindsay Highway. The driver of the Nissan, a 56-year-old Glen Eagled woman, and a second passenger, a 13-year-old girl, sustained non-life-threatening injuries. A family has fought off a woman who tried to abduct their three-year-old child in broad daylight in Logan. Kate Carlisle reports.
14: Detectives say a 40-year-old woman grabbed the young girl in a car park at Logan Central at around 10 a.m. yesterday. The woman, who was not known to the family, allegedly tried to take the girl, but the family managed to fight her off and restrain her. Police arrested the woman a short time later. No one was injured, but the accused has been taken to hospital for assessment. Police investigations are ongoing. Kate Carlisle, Brisbane.
13: The Telstra boss says she is deeply sorry for the mass outage, but insists planned protocols were followed as the meltdown unfolded. Vicky Brady has rejected suggestions that job cuts are linked to the timekeeping glitch, which spread through the national network. She says the focus for now is making sure the network is stable and getting to the bottom of exactly what occurred.
15: We understand how much people rely on Telstra services, including the role we play in 000. So I would just reinforce our services are working as normal, particularly 000. We are seeing it work as normal, so people can have confidence.
13: Australia and India have committed to boosting investment in sport to help both countries prepare for hosting major events. The Indian Prime Minister has wrapped up 2 days of high-level talks with his counterpart, Anthony Albanese. A Big Bash League cricket game will be played in India for the first time. Mr. Albanese says sport is the glue between both nations.
16: That connection between players and coaches from both our countries is much more the norm, and we are so much better for it. That is the power of sport. It breaks down our differences and it brings us together.
13: Federal police have charged a Sydney man accused of making a fake bomb threat to a foreign embassy in Australia. Detectives allege they linked the 47-year-old to an online threat reported by a foreign law enforcement partner. Australia's unique termite-eating marsupial, the numbat, is no longer endangered. Since its population fell to as low as 300 in the 1970s, fenced-off breeding areas have allowed the species to grow to over 2,000. The Australian Wildlife Conservation claims it will continue efforts to protect numbers. To finance, just before the close of the All Ords, it's trading down 25 points at 8,991. One Aussie dollar is buying 69.5 US cents.
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13: Gold Coast are desperate to break a two-month AFL losing streak when they tackle Adelaide tomorrow night. The Suns are languishing in 14th. Coach Damien Hardwick says they're in for a tough clash against the high-flying Crows.
17: If we play our best footy, we give ourselves every chance. They're a great side and great form playing at their home ground, so it's going to be a huge challenge. We understand that, but we do look forward to that. You know, it's a good way to respond from a game we played pretty well last week. There's some areas that we didn't quite get right. We're looking to rectify those this week against a very good side.
13: At the FIFA World Cup, France are the first semi-final quarter qualifier after beating Morocco 2-0 and will face the winner of tomorrow's clash between Spain and Belgium. And round 19 of the NRL kicks off tonight with the Tigers taking on the Warriors. It's 4 past 4.
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2: The Centenary Highway is heavy southbound from Greenbank to Springfield Lakes, and the Gateway Motorway is heavy northbound from Boondall to Bald Hills. It's under speed southbound from Murray Reed to Belmont. Riverside Expressway jam-packed in and out of the city with outbound delays extending through Woolloongabba and on down to Green Slopes. The Pacific Motorway is under speed southbound from Rochdale to Shaler Park and heavy northbound with a car on the shoulder in Slakes Creek, and the Bruce Highway heavy in patches northbound from Kalanga to Burpengary. For traffic every 10 minutes, I'm Jimmy Clark on 882 4BC.
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24: Partly cloudy in Brisbane today, reaching a top of 21 degrees in the city and in Ipswich 20 on the Bayside. Dropping to 10 degrees overnight. Partly cloudy tomorrow, top of 21 degrees. Morning showers on Sunday with highs of 32 and sunny and 22 on Monday. On Moreton Bay, south to southeasterly winds at around 10 knots, seas below a metre. Right now it's 19 degrees at Brookwater. 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
0: The Prime Minister has made a big song and dance about making uranium available to India. It's certainly got a lot of people really, really distressed about all of this. And I don't know what Darren Hinch would have made about it if he was broadcasting today. Darren sadly passed away earlier, in fact, overnight, we're told. That's been confirmed by his former radio home, 3AW, our sister station in Melbourne. Darren apparently passed away peacefully in his Melbourne home. He was 82. And it's made us all stop and have a bit of a think. There's been a huge recent decline in his health. He was known proudly as the human headline. I was looking at my phone earlier and typed in Darren Hinch and up it came. Up it came, Darren Hinch, human headline. Do I delete that? It's sad just thinking about it. This bloke, the thing about Darren is he was one of those old-fashioned newspaper blokes who actually went on to radio and television. He was fearless. If he got a bee in his bonnet about something, he was uncompromising. He never, ever walked away from a fight on principle. I worked with him on a number of different occasions in the media 40 years ago when I was doing Channel 7 current affairs programs here in Brisbane. He was doing one, it was State Affair here, and there was the Hinch program that was operating in Melbourne. Eventually, and the great Andrew Carroll and I and John Miller, the late John Miller, involved in our own report that we used to put to air on Channel 7 all those years ago. When that folded, Darren Hinch took over. My mate Chris Allen, who more recently has been on A Current Affair and for a long time, just recently retired. Chris worked for Hinch in those days. There's so many people that I can think of who worked with Darren. He really ruled the airwaves in so many ways. He dominated a lot of us in the media with the fact that he was prepared to take things on. You know, he went to jail for naming and shaming. He never said shame, shame, shame. He told me that once. Steve Vizard said that. Shame, shame, shame. That wasn't Darren's line. More about Steve Vizard in a moment. But as I said, I got to know Darren from his time in the media. I've worked with him on a number of different occasions. He was a charming bloke. Off air. Tough, though. Focused. Because he'd been a boss. He'd been a newspaper boss. An old-style newspaper bloke. He really was. A force of nature, never back down from a fight. Took the Fourth Estate task seriously. You know, to be not just agreeing with the narrative coming out of government and PR, he would question it. He'd say, oh, this is my take. Well, justify that I'm right or wrong. Iconic, hard-hitting, a presence. Current affairs, television, radio, newspapers, he did it all. Darren Hinch left an unforgettable mark in Australian media history.
4: For the last time, good evening, Australia. Funny feeling, but we will go out in as much of a professional manner as we can. Doesn't mean it doesn't hurt. On a lighter note, I have a burst blood vessel in one eye, which on any other night would keep me off air. One consolation, it's so inflamed, you won't know if I cry or not. Not that it matters. And in the same tone, I went to the dentist today and told him that I was contacting the Guinness Book of Records. It's the first time in my life when a visit to the dentist has been the highlight of the day.
0: Darren Hinch, that was his last show. Look, this bloke had an absolute passion for the job. He captured some incredible moments in history. He came onto this radio station when we had the floods in 2011. We co-hosted part of this program back in January of 2011, when we had that dreadful inland tsunami in Toowoomba, which then went on to kill too many people and ruin so many lives. We did it together. But if you go way, way back, I was a kid. I never forget this moment, going into Mrs. Gray's classroom, watching it on television. Darren Hinch, back in 1969, July of 69, he was there for the launch. He covered the launch of Apollo 11. This is how he reported it for our Sydney sister station, 2GB.
5: Thing, go, you beauty! Go, and here it comes now, this roar! It's primal! It's an absolute beauty! I know that as long as I live, I am never going to see anything quite like this one.
0: That's Darren Hinch in 1969. But he was far more than just a broadcaster. This bloke had a lifetime and lifelong campaign, fierce and relentless. It's probably his biggest legacy. He was against child sex offenders. The naming of paedophiles, however you want to pronounce it. Darren had a real moral compass on this. And there's a lot to admire. He was ahead of a lot of what a lot of people say these days. He spent his whole career demanding public registers, transparency. He had an absolute refusal to stay quiet, even though it saw him jailed for breaching court suppression orders. He was being told by the courts not to name criminals. He said, stuff that. These people have to be named.
4: The scales of justice have been tipped in favour of criminals in Australia for a long, long time. No weight's been put on the other side today. They say that it's in the public interest that these names be suppressed. I don't believe it is. I don't believe the public thinks it is. Health is not the issue. I mean, if I have to go to jail, I go to jail. That's up to the courts. I've long said you do the crime, you do the time.
0: Darren Hinch eventually took that same kind of fighting spirit on that same issue all the way to Canberra. He won a Victorian Senate seat 10 years ago. He was age 72, the Darren Hinch Justice Party. And, of course, he also fought a massive, very public battle with his health. He survived liver cancer and a life-saving transplant back in 2011. But even in his final months, this legend of the media, this legendary media performer, the guy within, it never faded. I think in a lot of ways he'd be a bit cheesed off that we're talking about him on a Friday afternoon, which in a media setting sense is the time when, you know, all of the little stories get put out, not the big ones. But Darren Hinch sadly passed away overnight, and today is Friday, and we should talk about him. Earlier today, the great entertainment reporter Peter Ford, now a Queenslander, revealed to Kalabanaska that Darren left explicit instructions on how his death should be reported, right down to who should break the story.
6: He left...

0: a massive, inescapable role in our culture. I mean, he even inspired one of the great Australian television parodies. Remember Steve Vizard famously sending him up? What was that? Fast Forward? Steve Vizard did this. It was really funny. He was the legendary character Darren Hunch.
1: Evening, universe. I'm Darren Hunch. People say I haven't got a sense of humour. Darren Hunch hasn't got a sense of humour. Crap. I'm not having the smile file. I'm not having the smile file. Try this one for starters. Knock, knock. You say, who's there? Knock, knock. Do your own research. How do I know you're not from A Current Affair? Get it? That's life.
0: He suddenly said, that's life. He certainly was the human headline, but he never said, shame, shame, shame. Darren told me, he said, no, that was Vizard. Anyway, he was a true renegade, a trailblazer, a bloke who changed the landscape of Australian media forever. And I don't know whether there'll ever be another Darren Hunch, but our thoughts are with his family, his friends, many loves, and, of course, his many loyal listeners this afternoon. As we get to say goodbye to the human headline, it feels only fitting to leave you with his final sign-off from his 3AW Drive program, a show he brilliantly hosted for a decade.
2: So, well, I guess that just about wraps it up. I guess it wraps up the program, wraps up the year, wraps up my 10 years here hosting the Drive program on 3AW. Thanks to everybody off here and out there, you, the listeners. And so I guess coming up now, here we go, 10 years of it. For the last time, thank your mother for the rabbits. That's life. And from 3AW.

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1: We remember Darren Hinch passing away overnight, the age of 82, and really, I don't know whether there'll be anybody ever quite like him. A long, long footprint in Australian media. Not afraid to shed a little bit of light on a lot of bad things. Yeah. See, Darren would like that. We're moving on. Thank you, mate. 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That's the light song. That's the cue to call. 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
2: The latest traffic on Brisbane's 4BC. 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
3: There's a southbound crash on Ipswich Road just past Juliet Street in Annerley with delays on the approach. Riverside Expressway remains jam-packed in and out of the city. Those outbound delays extending through Woolloongabba down to Greenslopes. The gateway is heavy northbound from Boondall to Bald Hills. It's under speed southbound from Murarrie to Belmont. Pacific Motorway is under speed southbound from Rochdale to Shaler Park. Heavy northbound with a car on the shoulder in Slates Creek. And the Bruce Highway heavy in patches both ways from Murrumba Downs to Morayfield. For traffic every 10 minutes, I'm Jimmy Clark on 882 4BC.
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5: I love giving things like this away. It's going to be terrific. Now, who have we got? Call number. It's Cameron at Pullenvale. Cameron, congratulations, man. Well done.
6: Woohoo! Fantastic.
5: Yeah, this is going to be great. A family pass to Beyond at Siramay. It's going to be quite something. It's all on till the 26th of July, so you get a family pass to go along, but it's light, laser, sound. It's a 2 kilometre immersive outdoor light trail. Hope you really enjoy it, mate. Let us know anyway. But who are you going to take along?
6: I'm definitely going to take my wife and probably take the neighbours over the road. We'll probably all go and have a nice day of it.
5: There you go. See, that's a plan, man. That is fantastic. Well done to you. That's Cameron at Pullenvale. Stay on the line, mate, and we will get all your details to make sure you get a chance to go along and enjoy that. 133-882 is the 4BC open line. Thanks to Watch Smoke Alarms. 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

come with me on a trip to California where activists have decided teaching standard English just isn't cutting it anymore for the state's preschoolers. A group called Black ECE is demanding Black English be officially legitimised in early education as a way to build children's literacy skills. And they're pushing to dismantle what they call harmful language hierarchies and instead treat everyday slang as a legitimate rule-governed language. So advocates are actually arguing California's bilingual education program should formally include toddlers who speak this vernacular at home. Because why teach four-year-olds standard grammar where you can just legitimize their mistakes and give them a diploma in playground slang before nap time, yo dog.

Now, the World Cup is on in the United States, but over in the UK, local councils have officially entered full-on killjoy mode during FIFA's World Cup. Authorities are now warning residents not to hang the St. George's Cross on public streets, claiming the national flag of England could somehow intimidate migrants. To make things even sillier, an official watchdog group has warned border staff simply wearing a tiny England badge could cause severe distress to asylum seekers. We're here in England, but take the flag off, please. Apparently, displaying the flag of the country you're currently standing in is now considered a dangerous microaggression. Well, I'm afraid easily offended migrants will have to put up with the flags for a little longer as England is going all the way. I'm told it's coming home, baby.

Let's chuck over to Tennessee in the US of A. A train conductor actually has just discovered national pride on Independence Day is now a sackable offence. This bloke, Jack Peterson, was operating an historic railway on the 4th of July when he announced over the microphone, "Welcome to the greatest country on earth, and if you disagree, you can leave." That's what he said. Did I get the Tennessee accent wrong? Yeah, whatever. Anyway, naturally, an outraged passenger took to social media to complain, prompting the transit company to immediately fire him for using demeaning and excessive language. I hope they come nowhere near me. Anyway, they issued a grovelling public apology, assuring everyone passengers deserve to feel respected without being subjected to sudden outbursts of patriotism. Because heaven forbid a tourist feels triggered by the wild, radical notion America is somehow or other a great place to be on the 4th of July. And anyway, it turns out the train wasn't the only thing going off the rails.

Speaking of Atlanta, the free and the home of the brave, in Washington, D.C., America's most prestigious museum complex, there's a whole pile of them. It's found a very hands-on way to teach national history. The iconic Smithsonian institutions, they're facing a massive backlash after being accused of pushing a bizarrely woke agenda in its exhibits. Critics are absolutely furious. The historic cultural hub has reportedly included displays showcasing S&M leather gear and crotch harnesses. Because when everyday families take their kids out for a wholesome educational day at the museum, that's exactly the kind of history they're hoping to explain. Forget the Wright brothers, the airplane, Abraham Lincoln's top hat. Apparently nothing celebrates American exceptionalism quite like leather dungeon exceptionalism.

0: 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It's 4:30. And Miranda Workman is in the 4BC newsroom. What's the latest?
1: Good afternoon, Gary. Police have suggested a misunderstanding led to claims a woman's death in South Australia was a result of Telstra's network failure. Investigations have confirmed 000 was successfully contacted from a Telstra device after the woman was found unresponsive. For the first time, a native species has been confirmed to have contracted the H5 bird flu. The greater crested tern was found in South Australia in a coastal area frequented by migratory species which have potentially tested positive for the virus. A Cairns kayaker has been winched to safety after emergency crews found him stranded in choppy seas. A big shake-up of Brisbane flight paths have been unveiled by Air Services Australia. There'll be four major changes to arrival and departure routes from Brisbane Airport. And in sport, the Wallabies have had their captain's run at Suncorp today ahead of tomorrow's test with France. And Gary, I'll have more news at 5.
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3: There's a southbound crash on Ipswich Road just past Juliet Street in Annerley with delays on the approach. The Riverside Expressway jam-packed in and out of the city. The southbound delays extend through Woolloongabba down to Green Slopes. The Gateway Motorway is heavy northbound through Brackenridge. It's underspeed southbound from Murray to Belmont. Western Freeway heavy outbound from Toowong down to Fig Tree Pocket. And the M1 is tapping the brake southbound from Stapleton to the Goldie. For traffic every 10 minutes, I'm Jimmy Clark on 882 4BC.
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0: Chubby Brown has 4BC's Life and Technology tomorrow morning and joins me for a tech update right now. Charlie, Google rolling out a new change when it comes to ads.
12: Yeah, Gary, it's about whether ads have been made using AI tools or not. And if it has been made using AI tools, it will be auto-flagged. Now, that's if it's Google's AI tools, then it's going to have an embedded piece of code put into the advertising creative and that will talk to the ad center on Google. And this is, you know, because they're doing it, as in they, Google, probably the biggest digital advertising platform in the world, you'll probably find other platforms of such do something similar. So the goal, of course, is for us to understand or know whether what we're seeing has been created because it was something real to begin with, or was it lines of code the entire way through? It's a different output at the moment. It's easier to tell. In the near future, though, it's going to become harder. And I think the goal is to ensure the person who is seeing that advertisement knows where the origination of the advertising creative. So it's a good thing they're doing, I think.
0: Okay. Well, as long as nobody tampers with Baby News Network. I mean, I love the Baby Trump. I love the Baby Melania and Elon. I guess those kids are really well trained. Anyway,
12: you're still going to have all your favourite stuff. It's just
0: thank
12: to be
0: you.
12: Flagged.
0: Okay.
12: AI at some point during the display.
0: I know. Donald, we got a Donald Trump AI that rings in and makes nice comments to me, and I've now got to say that was AI. I mean, it's not like Donald Trump's ringing my program, right? It's just a bit of fun. Now, listen, what's your thoughts on this week's Telstra outage? At least the CEO said sorry.
12: Yeah, look, the interesting thing is it's the third one within the last 12 months. So every telco has had a go now. And it kind of shows you that as resilient as networks are attempted to be made, and I'm saying that about telco networks here and overseas, they do go offline every once in a while. Tomorrow on the show, we're going to talk about not whether it should or shouldn't happen, but what you can do to protect yourself in the event that it does, because there's lots of different things you can do to mitigate the risk and the impact to yourself, your business, your club, your family, all those kinds of things. I don't believe we're ever going to have a scenario where networks go are online 100% of the time, Gary. I just don't think it's ever going to happen. But there are people going to argue with me that they should. You know, we're so reliant on these things now. We send so much money and so many services through them. They should be online 100% of the time. Well, I don't believe it's possible. And I don't believe we're going to get to the point where that happens.
0: It's only like machines like you and me that are on 100% of the time. I know that. tomorrow's Life and Technology will be here on 4BC from 8 o'clock. Charlie, thank you, mate. All the best for tomorrow. 133-882, thanks to Watch Smoke Alarms, is the number here at 4BC.
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0: Okay, I'm just going to do a deep dive into rugby union, I guess. That's what we're going to do? Into Wallabies? Or on? Yeah, pretty exciting. It's been a year, actually, since the Wallabies were in action at Suncorp Stadium. It's an incredible occasion because of, that was the British and Irish Lions with all those red jerseys flooding Caxton Street. I've got a couple of them at home. But the Aussies are back in Brisbane, just a couple of days away from the State of Origin, a couple of days after the State of Origin deciders, and they're now set to match Game 3 crowds with the sellout against Les Bleus. 52,000 fans wearing gold singing Waltzing Matilda. That's what we want to see tomorrow night. It's the heady days of John Eales and the turn of the millennia. Anyway, a lot of nostalgia around the Wallabies, big wins last year, Game 3 against the Lions, and, of course, beating the Springboks in South Africa had the public daring to dream. But since then, there's been a whole lot of things happening. Well, I've got the man who's going to be calling some of the action here, Lockie Gray. Mate, it's going to be a big night tomorrow, isn't it?
13: It's absolutely massive, Gary. It's part of this brand new competition, the Nations Championship, which is a bit of a pitch from the Northern Hemisphere, I think, to try and finally win something of substance. They want some global bragging rights. So this format that we've got at the moment is the Six Nations taking on Australia, New Zealand, South Africa, Argentina, Fiji, and curiously, Japan. That's by the by, but the format is simple. The Wallabies are going to play each of the Northern Hemisphere teams once to determine a ranking from 1 to 6, and then at the end of the year, they'll tackle their Northern equivalent to figure out which hemisphere is best. Now, as you mentioned, wins have been a little few and far between. The Wallabies started their campaign last week with a narrow loss to Ireland, who are world number 3. We're currently world number 8. Mm-hmm. But this weekend, we are against Le Bleu, the Six Nations champions, who went down in New Zealand to the All Blacks by just 2 points last week. Now, the Wallabies have a great record against France in Brisbane. They're undefeated, actually, since 2005 at this venue. But Le Bleu are a very good side. Mm. And we have an injury crisis at fly half. The two starters, Carter Gordon and Ben Donaldson, both out with calf strains, which means a Cairns junior. Junior boy Declan Meredith will make his dream debut in his home state of Queensland.
0: Look, I've never heard of Declan Meredith, but frankly, it's hard to keep up with all the different changes in the Wallabies. I mean, John Eales, I get it. I've still got neck strain from trying to look the bloke in the eyes. Huge unit. But we've had a few changes. So Matt Giddo, Quade Cooper, all those things. I mean, seriously, man, where are we at with this rugby union side?
13: So much of union is determined by the strength of your fly half, Gary, as a lot of your listeners would know. And it has been an absolute merry-go-round in that 10 jersey since the 2015 World Cup final. To put it into perspective, since 2016, the Wallabies have started 12 different players in the fly half jersey, and Meredith will become the 13th on Saturday. He is a fantastic story, though, Gary. He's a good North Queensland kid, played for the Queensland Country Heelers. He went down to Canberra to chase his dream because no one up here would give him a shot. And since then, he's become a steady hand at the Brumbies, which have been the most consistent side, and he's been learning under the great Stephen Larkham, who's their coach. So here's what Wallabies skipper Harry Wilson had to say at this morning's press conference about Declan.
14: Yeah, obviously it's never ideal to lose two of your three tens in 1 week, but I guess for us, we sort of knew at the start of the week that the cutter was no good, so it gave Declan a sort of a full week to prepare and know that he was playing, and he's been really good. None of us really knew Deck before him coming in here, and he's been a really good loud voice, and he's really grabbed it this week, and I'm really excited for him tomorrow night. I love the people inside and out of him, Ryan Lonergan and Lenny Katao, someone he's played quite a lot of football with, and they're quite level-headed. And even with him this week, it's obviously been a massive week for him. I guess his first test start at Suncorp Stadium, a boy from Cairns playing in his home state. It's been really special for him, but he's just been switched on. He's been leading the boys around the park, and as I said, I've only got to know him over the last few weeks, but he seems very level-headed, and he's just really excited, and we back him, and we believe in him, and we look forward to him putting in a great performance.
13: So it is a bit of a Stephen Bradbury situation, to be honest, Gary. Let's hope for the same result.
0: Yeah, exactly. He's a Queenslander, so there's plenty of reasons to get 52,000 in the stands. I love seeing a game of rugby union played at that level. It is, without doubt, magnificent to watch. You get to watch it.
13: Absolutely. Well, I was going to pop down into the press box, but I thought, you know, there's nothing better than being in the stands with your mates, with a beer in hand, soaking it all up down Caxton Street. And the fact that we're going to have two sellouts in the same week is just testament to how much Queensland get around their sport, especially at the Old Lang Park.
0: Okay, FBC Sports reporter Lachie Gray, he really is going to be calling it. In his own heart of hearts, he's calling that game. Going along, let us know, 133-882. Probably the sort of thing Lockie will do on the way to the game. If you like that sort of all-you-can-eat kind of buffet before all-you-can-drink, it's what I'm getting at. There's an all-that-you-can-eat buffet has issued a warning to one of their customers. It's divided people on social media. A diner was left shocked, appalled, when their ordering iPad said, you get use technology, and the iPad pops up with and says, for your own health concern, an average adult's calorie intake should not exceed 1,000 kilos. Your current intake is 2,000 calories. Your current calorie intake is 2,000 calories. Are you sure you want to proceed? So you got an iPad now fat shaming you. That's what people are calling it. Dystopian. Others are saying, I came here to eat, not to read. Just give me the food. Anyway, one wrote, it's not stopping you from ordering the food. It's just making sure you know how much you ordered and make sure you finish it all. There's nothing worse. you know, my late mother worked on the basis that if it's on your plate, you've got to eat it. My father enforced it. Now, it's not known when this particular incident occurred, but of course it is worth noting 7.6 million tons of food annually is wasted in Australia. But to have a bit of technology saying, are you sure 1,000 calories is what you should be having? You're having 2,000. That's fat shaming, isn't it? 1-3-8-82. We'll go all over the world in a moment. 14-5.
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3: There's a southbound crash on Ipswich Road just past Juliet Street in Annerley. Riverside Expressway jam-packed in and out of the city with outbound delays extending through Woolloongabba and down to Greenslopes. The Gateway Motorway heavy northbound through Bracken Ridge. It's under speed southbound from Murarrie to Belmont. Western Freeway still heavy outbound from Toowong to Fig Tree Pocket. And the M1 tapping the brakes southbound from Stapleton to the Goldie. With traffic every 10 minutes, I'm Jimmy Clark on 882 4BC.
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0: It's not another country, although sometimes they want it to be. Let's cross over to Western Australia on All Over the World today and talk to our Perth correspondent, 6PR newsreader Philippa Maher. Philippa, great to talk with you. What's the latest with the bird flu situation? It started there and it seems to be coming here as well.
23: Yes, absolutely. And the latest news actually is rather alarming. We've just heard that the deadly H5N1 bird flu has now been detected in a native Australian bird for the first time. Now, that has actually happened in South Australia, but it's also sending fears amongst, you know, West Australians, because we're, you know, obviously right on the coast there. We're sort of the first landmass after Heard Island and those islands are more towards the Antarctic. We here have already had 5 confirmed cases, And the latest two were actually on, one of them was on one of our metro beaches, Mullaloo, which is just to Perth North and up near Geraldton as well. So now the fact that in South Australia, they've confirmed a greater crested tern, which has had interactions with migratory birds there, has also now tested positive for the virus. And if it can happen there, it can actually happen anywhere. And because, you know, at least one of these dead birds has been found on a metropolitan beach where, you know, you've got people walking along the beach, you've got houses right down to the coast, people are being told to be very wary of where their dogs and their cats are going, because that can also spread the disease. So this is not good news.
0: No, not at all. Okay, so it's migratory birds now, basically a South Australian seagull with it. That's not a happy story. Now, what about the strike at BHP? What's going on there?
23: Well, this is set up for next week. It's going to be an 8-hour strike, which doesn't sound very much, but it will cost BHP around $40 million in lost revenue over those hours. It'll be the first strike in the Pilbara in 40 years, and it's workers from the Electrical Trades Union, the Australian Manufacturing Workers Union, and now the Australia Workers Union. So it's around 150 to 200 workers. They want improved pay and conditions. They have been chatting, or negotiating, I should say, with BHP, but they're a little bit fed up. They say that the negotiations are glacial and they're not getting anywhere. And so they're taking this historic action. Our WA Premier, Roger Cook, he's hoping they're going to find a resolution. And this week he would not be drawn on whether the government is going to step in.
0: Well, I guess doing the mathematics on that, a couple of hundred people, $40 million, that's a lot of money per person. Surely they could find some way, some accommodation. Anyway, we'll see. I don't like rewarding bad behaviour, but these guys are the ones winning the wealth for all Australians. So we'll see. And also some new news about Wales. And we're not talking the country. We're not talking the bank. We're talking the critter.
23: Yeah, so this is research led by the University of WA. We have a lot of humpbacks going down our coast, but they're also southern right whales. Now, they sent some drones out to a place called the Head of Bight, which is a calving ground. It's off South Australia. And what they found was that there were some whales that were resting upside down, and they discovered in the water, right? So, and they discovered that these were mainly lactating mothers, and they appeared to be doing that so that to give themselves a rest so the calves couldn't get access to their milk. And this is a way of being able to conserve energy. Now, the problem with this, though, is that any boats in the area, because they're just slightly under the water, they can't see them. So they've, you know, issued an alert to any boats around that area to be careful, because otherwise they're going to run into them.
0: Good grief. Lactating whales, the latest maritime hazard. That's the story. Extraordinary stuff. And, of course, there's nothing worse than a kid just wanting to be fed. I mean, we see it in Woolworths. We see it in Coles. We see it in McDonald's. You see it everywhere. Here, throw them something. And so if you're a mother whale and the kid wants to be fed, you're saying, go away. I need a rest. So you flip yourself over. Next thing you know, a boat bumps into you. I mean, who'd want to be a whale? A female whale at that.
23: I don't blame the mums, let me just say.
0: I'm on the mum side, as we all should be. Philippa, great to talk with you. Have a great weekend. Philippa Maher from 6PR, thank you for being part of All Over the World, 133-882. Thanks to Watch Smoke Alarms here at All BC.
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0: The FIFA World Cup is reaching the pointy end over in North America. France, they've just marched into the semi-finals, a dominant win this morning. The French side comfortably knocked out tournament dark horses, Morocco 2-0, showing exactly why they are the current tournament favourites. Now, looking ahead to tomorrow, the quarterfinal action continues. A massive blockbuster, Spain takes on Belgium. And the biggest talking point, of course, is Sunday's high stakes clash between England and Norway. off-field dramas completely taking over. Now, you might remember we mentioned yesterday the Norwegian squad had to frantically pack up, switch hotels to escape a noisy construction site staffed by a lot of English migrants. Talk about the team painting themselves as tough Vikings. They couldn't stand a bit of noise. We know what the Norwegians did the last time they got to England. Anyway, the English camp is now facing a genuine pre-game crisis. A terrible wave of injuries, sudden illnesses threatens to derail their campaign. Now, Declan Rice, he's a set-piece dynamo. He's out with about a gastro after a big night on the town eating Norwegian fish, I heard. I mean, it could be right. Not good. Not good at all. We'll keep across that the whole lot more here at 4BC, 4 to 5.
4: Traffic. The census is coming in August. You'll get instructions soon on what to do. In the census, every answer matters. Authorised by the Australian Bureau of Statistics, Canberra.
3: There's a southbound crash on Ipswich Road past Juliet Street in Annerley. It's not causing any problems. The Gateway Motorway heavy northbound through Brackenridge. It's under speed from there to the Bruce Highway merge and then all the way up to Moray Field. Riverside Expressway slow in and out of the city, with the Pacific Motorway busy out of the city from Woolloongabba to Greenslopes. Western Freeway heavy outbound from Toowong to Fig Tree Pocket, and the M1 is bumper-to-bumper southbound from Ormo to the Goldie. With traffic every 10 minutes, I'm Jimmy Clark on 882 4BC.
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0: The Australian All Ordinaries Index has closed up 42 points this afternoon, 9,003. The Dow Jones in America closed up overnight 139 points, 52,487. Oil, well, it's trading now at $72.25 a barrel. It's up about $3 or $4 from where it was a week or so ago. And one Australian dollar is buying 69.5 US cents. The RACQ say the Fairfield price run lit is $1.59. Seen it still as low as $1.54. And there are a couple of deals around too. Managed to squeeze some last night, as I promised. And the RACQ Fairfield price for diesel is $1.79. G'day to Ben. Ben is at Chermside normally, but he's in Kibuman in central Java in the Republic of Indonesia, our big, close neighbour to the north, northwest. He said, it is a beautiful place, central Java. 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
9: It's 5 o'clock. Good evening. I'm Miranda Workman. A greater crested tern has become Australia's first native bird to test positive for the highly contagious H5 bird flu. The animal was found dead on a beach in South Australia after contracting the virus from an infected migratory bird. Despite the nation's number of confirmed cases rising to 12, Federal Agriculture Minister Julie Collins says the risk to human health remains low.
10: There is still no evidence of any mass mortalities due to the H5 bird flu, nor is there any evidence of spread to other animal productions or populations at this time.
9: A six-year-old boy has died today following a serious crash in the scenic rim. The boy was airlifted to hospital after a Subaru and Nissan collided at an intersection of Mount Lindsay Highway at Glen Eagle on Monday. Three other people, including a teenage girl, have survived the crash. Police are appealing for any witnesses or anyone with information to come forward. Police have released CCTV, hoping for clues to find the mother of a four-month-old baby who's missing in Toowoomba. Jana Armstrong was last seen at a home in Newtown on Tuesday afternoon. Her car was found at the end of the street the next morning. Her family have been appealing for anyone to come forward with information, saying her disappearance is completely out of character. A major police investigation is underway, with officers searching nearby parkland. The federal government says Telstra must face the music and answer questions about its network outage. The issue knocked out data services, train lines, and more than 600 people were unable to reach 000. The telco says the issues have now been resolved, and the government has confirmed there have been no deaths from the emergency number failure. Australia and India have agreed to deepen sport and investment ties. Prime Minister Anthony Albanese has wrapped up 2 days of high-level talks with his Indian counterpart. The pair have announced a Big Bash League cricket game will be played in India for the first time in December. Brisbane's Centenary Pool will close its doors to the public at the end of August, making way for a national aquatic centre ahead of the 2032 Olympics. The upgraded venue will boast a 25,000-seat capacity, while some parts of the site, including the heritage-listed outdoor pool, are expected to be preserved. Olympic swim champion Kate Campbell says it will be a legacy.
12: Southeast Queensland produces 75% of the Australian swim team. So to have a internationally recognised competition venue right in the centre of Brisbane, that is not only going to nurture our current talent, but our talent into the future.
9: To finance, the All Ords have closed up 42 points at 9,004, one Aussie dollar buying 69.5 US cents.
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9: The Wallabies are ready to unleash Filippo Dalgunu as their super sub to take down France tomorrow. Skipper Harry Wilson says he's ready to make his mark after missing selection against Ireland last week.
13: Best thing about Lippo, he can play a lot of position. Even when he's in a position, he's probably not always in the position. He just sort of plays, runs around and just wants the ball in hand and loves tackling, loves pilfering. And he's been really excited this week. He's trained well and now he's got an opportunity to pull on the gold jersey this weekend.
9: To NRL, where Broncos bound Jonah Pezet has given another chance to lead the Eels at halfback. He's been handed the reins for tomorrow night's clash with the Roosters after captain Mitchell Moses was ruled out. And a blockbuster ahead of Wimbledon tonight, defending champion Jannik Sinner against Novak Djokovic in the men's semi-finals. It's 5:04.
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3: A southbound crash on Ipswich Road just past Juliet Street in Annerley has cleared. The Gateway Motorway heavy northbound through Brackenridge. It's under speed from there to the Bruce Highway merge and all the way up to Moray Field. Riverside Expressway is delay-free inbound towards Hale Street. It's still heavy out of the city, continuing that way through Woolloongabba down to Greenslopes. The Western Freeway heavy outbound from Toowong to Victory Pocket, and the Pacific Motorway is under speed both ways from Tanimura to Slacks Creek. The traffic every 10 minutes. I'm Jimmy Clark on 882 4BC.
7: Meet Daryl. Inspired by his garden makeover, he turned his attention to something else he'd been neglecting for years.
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18: Partly cloudy across Brisbane tonight, dropping down to 10 degrees. And looking ahead, it's partly cloudy tomorrow, a top of 21 degrees. Morning showers on Sunday with a high of 23 degrees. And then sunny and 22 degrees on Monday, the same on Tuesday. Looking to Moreton Bay, south to southeasterly winds around 10 knots and seas will be below a metre. Right now it's 18 degrees at Annerley. I'm Miranda Workman with more news at 5.30 on your newsleader 4BC.
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0: It's a case of tools down and a big Friday knockoff panel. A bit of an all-star panel today, I've got to say. Edward Schuller is the State Secretary of the Teachers Professional Association of Queensland and our resident public policy expert, Professor Dr. Scott Prasser. Great to see you, sir.
20: Thank you.
0: Always. So welcome along. How are you both going? All right?
20: Very well. Thanks for having us.
0: You've got a few complaints. We'll take a couple if you like.
20: Lots to add to it, hey?
0: Lots to add to it. Look, we didn't mention this earlier in the week, but did you catch the Matilda's foreword? She was born in Cairns, Mary Fowler, on the television during the State of Origin. Did you see this? It was this little shot of Mary Fowler. She was born in Cairns, but she's proudly sporting a New South Wales Blues jersey. Now, her boyfriend is Nathan Cleary, who won Man of the Series, but she's a born and bred Queenslander. So would either of you allow a little bit of romance? I'll start with you, Ed. Would you allow a little bit of romance to betray your own state?
20: Oh, that's what love does to someone. Hey, look, I'm technically a Canberran, so I'll probably have to sit this one out. So betray my own territory, I
0: suppose. You've got a bit of a maroon feel happening on your tie, but you're Queensland family.
20: You'd have to think so. I mean, maybe once you're married. Don't know how far down the line they are, but hopefully it's going well for them.
0: They're not married yet, but anyway, what about you, Scott? Would it affect you?
21: Love conquers all.
0: Okay.
21: Love conquers all. So I think for a quiet time,
1: supporting your boyfriend is sounds a pretty sound policy.
0: Fair enough, too. Look, you blokes are too sensitive. You're too sensitive. You should be railing against this. No foul for Mary Fowler. That's basically what you're telling me. All right, let's get on to some of the big stuff. The federal scene this week, this has been, I think, an absolute shocker for the Prime Minister. I give him points for the Fijian peace thing. I think that was a good thing. But then this podcast rubbish came out, this supposedly comedian, this podcast, the Prime Minister decided it was a brilliant idea to play a bloke version of what I'm now told, Janet Albrechtsen tells me, it's called Marry, Date or Kill, apparently is the women's version of it, which is pretty outrageous, apparently. But listen, there's a little bit of the Prime Minister. Have a listen to this.
4: Shag, marry, date. Kylie Minogue, Nicole Kidman or Rhonda Birchmore?
5: I've just got married. I'm only 6 months in.
4: But if it goes tits up, let's just pretend.
5: Oh, Kylie, clearly.
4: You'd marry Kylie and Shagger and Data?
5: All of the above.
4: All right, it's a triple.
0: But then he went on about the Japanese Prime Minister's melons. This is sort of, you know, double entendre kind of Benny Hill humour. Not good for a Prime Minister. I just think he's now issued this massive, unequivocal apology. But hang on a second. Graham from Ascot's reminded us, and he's right, the AFL final this year, announced back in March, their star entertainer is going to be Kylie Minogue, and the Prime Minister is going to go along. So, Scott, this is awful, isn't it,
1: He broke his own ministerial code of conduct. If that had been a public servant, he would have been sacked.
0: If that had been me, I'd have been sacked.
1: Yeah, you would have been stood down. Yep. They would have been investigating you for your misogynist comments.
0: Mm.
1: Shagging is a very old English, it's a Liverpoolian English, something the Beatles would have used.
0: Mm.
1: Shagging. You couldn't even use the term making love, which would have been a little bit nicer. But there's several issues here. What's a Prime Minister supposed to be busy going on a third-rate radio show or podcast? 15th rate, okay. Yeah. So totally inappropriate. And the fact that, you know, it hasn't got the attack that it surely should have. I mean, what does Gillard, the former Prime Minister who accused Abbott of misogynist, what is this rate as? Okay, so women are just there to be shagged. Is that the purpose?
0: Well, apparently that's the inference. It's offensive to me as a male.
1: Yes,
0: be honest,
1: because some of us actually think, you know, women have other purposes other than for sexual harassment by men, if you like. And they're supposed to be running a campaign against domestic violence. Okay, so here we have a Prime Minister talking about shagging a pop star, female pop star.
0: In fact, his staff should have been dealt with severely, I would have thought. He should
1: not have been on the show. It's yobbo behaviour. It might feed the yobbos and amongst some of the population, but it's completely inappropriate. And he should more than say sorry.
0: Imagine if it had been Scott Morrison or Tony Abbott. Imagine if it had been anybody on the Liberal side. I mean, imagine if it had been a teacher, one of your
1: teacher
0: members of your organisation. I mean, how would they feel?
11: Well, exactly. But I agree. I think it's a sad insight into the moral character of the ruler of our country. Like you said, there are going to be some people who think it's sort of a funny, relatable thing. I think more so than ever. This is a man who purports to be a Catholic, drummed that up during the election campaign in 2025, but whenever he gets the chance, he spits in the face of every Christian social teaching. He's the Mardi Gras Prime Minister. He's the, you know, supports full-term abortion Prime Minister, and he takes away free speech rights for Christians as well. So I just think it's a sad indictment on the ruler of our country.
0: So both of you have landed on the "this is not good" page. That's the point. You're both of different generations, can I say, you've reached that point.
1: Look, a Prime Minister is so much in the public eye and being filmed all the time, and their behaviour does set an example. You know, how they speak, how they relate other people. You know, we know the Labor Party have been attacking Mr. Menzies. One thing we know, Mr. Menzies would never have used those terms, however.
0: We'd never have been in and this
1: it would never have gone that show. Example was really everything in public life. People go off about Trump, and some of his behaviour, but I haven't seen him use these sort of terms, has he?
0: No, look, Trump is kind of what you see is what you get. He lives loudly around all sorts of things, let's face it. But I say that ethical conduct, Edward, is you do what you do as if someone's watching you. You do it even when people aren't watching you. You've got to actually stick to your knitting on this.
20: Exactly. And the point is as well, I mean, it's being reported now that he's unequivocally apologised. This happened this time last week, or I think maybe even slightly earlier in the week. I think there was only Channel 9 was one of the ones reporting on it firstly, but it was largely media silence up until Monday or Tuesday this week. He didn't apologise until it was a media story. It was his media advisors that told him to apologise, not his own conscience.
0: Yeah, well, I think he should be looking for some new staff. Prime Minister should be better served than going on this sort of rubbish. Plus, he had the bottle of whiskey open, glass of whiskey, anyway, just leave it at that. Now, look, while he's busy apologising for his mouth, he's flown down to Melbourne after being here, of course, and he signed this massive deal with the Indian Prime Minister, Narendra Modi, who's currently travelling across continental Australia, heading back to India. Thousands, tens of thousands, turned out for a massive rally. Talk about Trump. It was a Trump-style rally that took place at Marvel Stadium last night. The Prime Minister of Australia went along to it. Yeah, Albo's a good bloke. You know, kind of moments were happening. Now, I mean, we're talking about uranium exports here for nuclear energy, maritime security roadmaps and major defence pacts, all of these sorts of things. But the India deal, it just struck me, there's a lot more detail, Edward, than just simply Albo's a good bloke.

0: Indians in our country. And then the deal itself, I mean, uranium, like we've got a uranium deal, we're shipping it all off while the Prime Minister of our country says we can't use it ourselves. Then there's the superannuation piece. I think it's now up to $3.2 billion invested overseas,
1: trillion.
0: Yes, it was 500 billion extra in Australian super. I don't support it when it goes over to pump up the US AI bubble, and I certainly don't support it when it's going to India as well.
2: We need to actually create bond opportunities here. So in other words, infrastructure bonds that, in fact the super funds can invest into. But that's a big piece of public policy work that we could talk about another day. But this deal signed with Fiji this week, it's got Prasa. I mean, then the Chinese start testing missiles in our sort of general direction, like a Monty Python film. I mean, I don't understand. Albo's a bit all over the place when it comes to domestic as well as the world stage, isn't he?
3: Look, Albo is not taken that seriously on the world stage. America doesn't talk to the Prime Minister about things. Doing the thing with Fiji, that's a good thing. The South Pacific is very much our patch. The problem with the South Pacific is we've been neglectful of the South Pacific.
2: For too long.
3: Okay,
2: yeah.
3: For too long. Both sides of politics here. So where were we? We should really make, you know, we've given a lot of support to Nauru and to us and to Fiji and to other places. And we've allowed the Chinese great influence in this area. Now, so this is a good thing he's done. And Australia has a lot of links with New Guinea and so forth, and that's all good. But it's got to be more than just a bit of symbolic waving of the flag a bit of this around this sort of thing. On the Indian thing, I'm not concerned about a rally, okay? I know a lot of Indian people who are... The problem we have in Australia with the different ethnic groups and multiculturalism, that's all fine, except we've been weakening the forces of unity in Australia.
2: That's the problem for
3: me. Okay, so we have a prime minister stand up in front of three flags, two flags which are non-nations. Okay, one flag which represents 2,000 people, the Torres Strait Islands, okay? We should be one flag for Australia. And if you take away the unity things of Australia, then you allow the country to fragment further. If I was Indian and the Indian president and prime minister was coming to Australia, I'd be quite proud of that. But a lot of Indians work, and I know, work in my church and so on, do a great job. And
2: they're very
3: proud of Australia.
2: I don't disagree. I've got a lot of friends with Indian background, but the key thing that's missing is that unity task.
3: That's right.
2: And I said this the other day, the problem here is that Australia has sort of lost the focus of the story, the narrative, the European Christian tradition that built this country. We've forgotten to tell that story to the next generation.
3: Well, our universities don't even have the Australian flag on their websites.
2: Well, there you go.
3: Okay, right?
2: There
3: you go. So University of Queensland does not have the Australian flag on its website, right?
2: Well, they'll probably change their name eventually because they're talking about changing James Cook University to something else, so who knows?
0: I think the bigger problem here is, though, that we can't, like we're talking about not being able to have a unity ticket, we can't define what our country is anymore. Like that's the broader problem. Like, many people can't define what Australia is, what the nation is built on. Like you said, our, you know, Anglo-Celtic, our Christian tradition.
2: Yeah, yeah.
0: But just more broadly, like people just can't define what an Australian is. So I think when people see these events happening, it's quite concerning to the average
2: Australian. Well, I do worry about the separate tribes development. I made the point that the Afrikaans word for separate development is apartheid, and we've got this political apartheid operating in this country. We're going to take a quick break, come back with more of the knockoff panel coming up in a moment, 21 past five.
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5: The Pacific Motorway has a southbound crash in Shaler Park with delays back to Daisy Hill. The Riverside Expressway, heavy inbound, easing now outbound towards the Captain Cook Bridge, where you'll find it heavy once more all the way down to Greenslopes. The Gateway Motorway, heavy northbound through Brackenridge, it's under speed from there to the Bruce Highway merge and then all the way to Moray Field. The Western Freeway, heavy outbound from Toowong to Victory Pocket. And the M1 is heavy in patches, southbound from Ormo all the way to the Goldie. For traffic every 10 minutes, I'm Jimmy Clark on 882 4BC.
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0: So Brisbane tomorrow, partly cloudy, top of 21. Logan, mostly sunny though. Was there going to be like sort of an air vent or something at Underwood? Anyway, mostly sunny for Logan on top of 21. Partly cloudy for Ipswich, 22, and Redlands partly cloudy, slightly cooler, top of 21. Gold Coast, possible shower, 21, and much the same on the Sunshine Coast, possible shower and 21 degrees. It's Friday, Friday, gotta get down on Friday. We're here on the Friday knockoff panel, and welcome along, of course, Edward Schuller from the Teachers Professional Association, public policy expert Scott Prasser. Let's talk about teachers a little bit. An absolute shocker report reveals the staggering number of teachers and teacher aides. It's claimed of being abused, spat on and physically threatened by students every day in state government schools. This is a massive system-wide crisis. Now, Edward, you're kind of right in the coalface with a lot of this stuff. I know it was a different union organisation, but are you hearing the same thing from your members?
5: Yeah, it's been this way for probably 4 or 5 years now, really escalated since COVID. You could argue that it's been going on since before that, but this is an Australia-wide problem. It's not just in Queensland, and it's really, I think, at the heart of it, a societal issue, because people can talk about trying to implement different disciplinary measures in school. At the moment, the reality is the way that our education system functions, it's so top down, it's so centralized that even the decisions of principals at local levels in these state schools, they're not really final a lot of the time. So there's that aspect to it. But then more broadly, it's more of a societal issue.
0: I think kids know they can get away with stuff.
5: Well, that's it. Part of it. If they're getting away with it at home, like there's got to be a unity ticket. So a lot of people will say, oh, well, we need, you know, disciplinary measures in schools. And I'm sympathetic to that view, but not exclusive to it being at home, because that just creates more of a drift between teachers and parents. It used to be, the parent-teacher interview used to be 10 years ago even, and obviously more dramatic going further back. It would be the student and the parent would come along and the student would be jointly grilled by the teacher and the teacher and the parent. Now it's flipped. Now the teacher is getting absolutely hounded by the parent and the student. The parent is automatically assuming that their student is right. This is general terms. But this is part of the problem. So there needs to be some sort of, I guess, societal reform in terms of how children are being disciplined, because there's just no way that teachers who are seeing the kids for 6 or 7 hours a day can implement this, and then it just be reversed as soon as they get home.
0: Actions get consequences. Scott Presser, what can governments do?
6: Well, overseas studies have shown that Australia's got a greater disruption problem in classrooms than other countries.
0: Is that right?
6: Okay, right. So that's what the studies show. Okay. So this has been going on for some time, despite classrooms becoming half the size they were in my time. Okay. I was in a class of 35. They're now average is about 20. Okay. Right. So classes become smaller. So why are they out of control? So it's all those sort of factors. And it also explains why the growth of the non-government school sector, right? Just remember, independent schools are growing by 4.6% a year. Government schools are growing by 0.7% a year.
5: Mm-hmm. Okay? Parents
6: are voting with their feet. Why? Because if kids disrupt or misbehave, they can be kicked out.
0: Yeah, and homeschooling as well is another aspect.
6: And homeschooling, which I don't quite agree with, but anyway, that's growing. So it is a factor, and it's a decline in respect for authority is the other game going on.
0: It's a community-wide issue.
6: One of my daughters-in-law, one of my three daughters-in-laws, is a teacher, and she tells me very bad disruptive behaviour at a state school, and when the parent came in, the parent couldn't see there was a problem. Even though this child, particular child, had been attacking another child in the classroom, okay?
0: Wow.
6: So these are sort of problems. So this is, I think you're right. It's a wider societal problem. The parents won't back the teachers. In my day, if you got in trouble at school and told your parents say, you probably deserved it.
0: Right? Yeah, yeah, sure.
6: Okay,
0: yeah,
6: right?
0: Yeah.
6: In these days, the parent would be down to the school, why was my child picked on, blah, blah, blah, blah. I go, well, he was hitting another kid's head into the desk or something. We had to stop him. You shouldn't be restraining him or touching him. That's what we've got. So we've got that sort of problem. A lot of it's to do, children are more, we've got smaller families, okay? That's another factor.
0: So a lot of rough edges up being rounded out like they might have been in the past.
6: A lot of things we've left, okay, that sort of issue. So you've got definitely a softer environment going on.
0: I don't know. I reckon if you've got family pride, you wouldn't actually expose yourself to people outside of the family by doing dumb stuff, even in the classroom or the schoolroom and that. So there is, I think both of you kind of reached a point of saying there's a bit of a broader problem than just the classroom behaviour. It's an interesting point.
5: Yeah, I agree with Scott. I think the parenting aspect is really the root of the issue.
0: Okay.
5: And there are obviously things that you can do in the education system to try to tinker with it, but we're not going to be addressing the core matter, which is, the broader way that parenting is done these days. It seems to be that, broad scale again, but parents are more willing and more wanting to be friends with their children rather than leaders of the family. And I think that's leading into society in a bad way.
6: Rule number one, you can't be friends with your children.
0: Yeah, you've got to be the parent. Someone's got to be the parent.
5: That's it.
6: And it's like you can't be friends as a university person, I would say to students, I'm here to help you, but I'm not your friend.
5: Exactly.
6: I am friendly, but I'm not your friend because I've got to make decisions about whether your assignment should pass or not pass, okay?
0: Well, I'm going to be your friend and also tell you we're going to go to the newsroom. So 133-882, thanks to Watch Smoke Alarms. It's 5:30. And Miranda Workman is in the newsroom. What's the latest?
7: Good evening. Darren Hinch is being remembered for his commitment to unmasking child sex offenders following his death at age 82. The former broadcaster and one-term senator served jail time over his reporting of offenders' names. The federal government says Telstra must be held to account after a mass outage left more than 600 people unable to call 000. It also knocked out internet services, train lines and payment systems. A woman's been arrested after allegedly trying to abduct a young child from their family in Logan. It happened in a car park yesterday. The three-year-old girl wasn't hurt. More than 13,000 Nissan X-Trail models have been recalled due to a software issue that could cause them to suddenly lose power. Variants made after 2022 are impacted. And in the NRLW, Queensland Origin forward Britt Nicora has been ruled out of the Sharks side to face the Dolphins tomorrow. And I'll have more news at 6.
8: Traffic. There's the Queensland we love and the one we fear. And it takes an unwavering resilience to call both home. Suncorp Insurance. Resilience never rests.
9: The Pacific Motorway is on the brakes northbound from Tanimura to Slakes Creek, and the Riverside Expressway heavy inbound, easing now outbound towards the Captain Cook Bridge, but you'll find it heavy again from there all the way down to Greenslopes. The Gateway Motorway is under speed northbound through Bald Hills to the Bruce Highway merge, and it stays that way from Murrumba Downs to Moray Field. Western Freeway heavy outbound from Indooroopilly to Fig Tree Pocket, and the Centenary Highway is the same northbound from Sumner to the Jindalee Bridge. For traffic every 10 minutes, I'm Jimmy Clark on 882 4BC.
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0: Adam Horse is on 4BC Sports Today after six tonight. Mate, is there much sport around?
17: Yeah, always, Gary, always. It's a big show, of course, but we'll leave State of Origin alone for your sake. We'll focus on the NRL finals because the run has begun. Well, it begins tonight with the West Tigers taking on the Warriors. The Tigers, their season has gone off the rails, so they desperately need a win to keep their season alive. All eyes will be on Jerome Luai after he was told by the Tigers to find a new club for next year. Maroon's great. Cameron Smith will preview all the action for us.
0: Oh, that's good. See, that nice touch there. Look, I think it's the Waz all the way. But we'll see anyway. We'll see.
17: I'm with you.
0: All right. What else is happening? Of course, we've got the rugby union over the weekend. We're excited about that.
17: Yeah. Look, I'm trying to get some Broncos in there for you. So I thought I'd talk about Jonah Pezet because he's getting another chance for Parramatta because Mitchell Moses is out with injury against the Roosters. That's tomorrow night. But yeah, the Wallabies up against France tomorrow at Suncorp. That'll be jam packed. Can't wait for this one. We've got Max Jorgensen coming on the show, actually, the Wallabies flyer. So we'll hear what he has to say. They went so close last week against Ireland. They need to win because they've lost their last five test matches.
0: Okay, now the Big Bash heading overseas, apparently it's all going to be nuclear powered. It's going to be exciting.
17: I'll take your word for that. But look, no Brisbane Heat. This is really disappointing. It's the Scorchers v. the Renegades. They're going to play Chennai December 12 to start the BBL. So this will be the first time the BBL has ever been played overseas. It's got a big following over there. It was announced by both Prime Ministers today, Albanese and Modi. So it's huge news. And we could get an IPL game in return. Can you imagine that?
0: Wow.
17: It would sell out the MCG twice over.
0: Nuclear powered. It will be. I mean, they're sending the uranium with them. Okay, all happening on Sports Today after 6 o'clock tonight. Thanks, Horsey. Well done. TGIF, thank you, God. It is Friday and, of course, the knockoff panel. It's time now for the Friday tradition of handing out the hardware for the panel prizes. And Edward Schiller from the Queensland Teachers Professional Association, or the Professional Association for Teachers. Have you got an Australian of the Week, mate?
5: I have, and it might get us some hate mail. So that's a
0: look, you know, that's okay. I'm going to invoke a full-blown Darren Hinch here and not be worried about that. You speak plainly.
5: Laurie Daly.
0: There you go.
5: New South Wales Blues coach.
0: I may start writing that letter myself.
5: Only the second time that he's got a series over the line. I think five other losses. Famously broke the eight-run streak in 2014. He stuck at it for a long time. So I think good on him. Pretty impressive showing from the Blues on Wednesday.
0: Very ecumenical. Dare I say Christian. What about you, Scott Presser?
6: Well, I'm going to go for a political person.
0: Oh, okay.
6: I'm sorry about that. Not talking about sport, which I don't have a great deal of interest in, by the way.
0: Tell me what you think.
6: So I'm going, because we've had for the last week or so, Mr. Menzies, former Prime Minister, longest serving, 16 years, so on and so forth, was called to be a Nazi sympathiser by Pat Conroy. And I think there's been quite a bit of an attack on this, but I thought the best attack was by a thing that goes in the paper under called The Mocker.
0: Yep.
6: And if you want to read a really good factual analysis, forensic analysis of those statements by Pat Conroy, then that's a really good place to start.
0: So the nom de plume, The Mocker, is the Australian of the Week.
6: That's right. And I think it's very appropriate. Australian of the Week, who's... we don't quite know who it is, but it's a very good analysis. You can look it up on your website and find it. And here's a cool analysis of that thing. We need some cool analysis sometimes.
0: You two are both brave, Laurie Daly and The Mocker. I mean, wow. That's an extraordinary Australian of the Week. Well, I'm going to give it to Kylie Minogue. She might well be living overseas, but everyone's talking about Kylie. Everyone's rushed to the defence of Kylie. It is like Sir Walter Raleigh. We have seen rain all over the road, and we've laid down our raincoat so that she doesn't get anything over her at all. The Prime Minister, after his dreadful comments. So Kylie Minogue gets my Australian of the Week. She's showing class. She's still going to show up at the AFL Grand Final, of course, in a couple of months' time. Now let's talk about the Wooden Spooners. I normally have carryover champions. Where do you go, Scott?
6: Well, I'm going with the Defence Minister, Pat Conroy.
0: Yeah.
6: He can't even
0: for the
6: run
0: the same reasons.
6: For the reasons that of his very poorly researched, and what makes it worse, why he gets the wooden spoon, is even when it's been pointed out to him that maybe his reading is selective and maybe he has not made the attempt to even apologise.
0: Okay, you're
6: or
0: saying
6: retract.
0: He should be better read.
6: I think he should read certainly a wider range of things than just the John Curtin love book.
0: Yeah, we like John Curtin. We had no complaints about that, but I think his pick on Ming is not right at all. What about you, Edward?
5: Wooden Spooner for the week is Jacqueline King, the General Secretary of the Queensland Councillor Unions. Lost the plot this week, came out, called the Deputy Premier deranged just because they want to get the Olympic build done on time. Maybe it's time for an alternative construction union in the state to make sure the build gets done on time and under budget.
0: We did actually flesh that out a little bit yesterday, and I actually think getting small contractors sort of pooling together and creating another potential construction workforce is something. So that's interesting. Well, look, I don't care what David Cannon-Hill says. I am going to give it to the carryover champion. I was thinking Angus Taylor was a last-minute entry with his rag and bag of One Nation, but I still think Albo has had a really, just another bad week, and that's the trouble, Dave. Dave reckons the whole segment is now turning into a rag and bag of Albo, but I can't help it, mate. This Prime Minister keeps feeding it up to us. He just keeps feeding us because he gets the wooden spoon yet again for another week in a row. I mean, it may well have to get one right outside Parliament House. Edward, Scott, great to see you both being part of the Friday knockoff panel. And it's skated along enormously. Appreciate your time and hope you have a great weekend. And I hope you do too. But there's plenty of the program still to come. 133-882. Thank you to Watch Smoke Alarms. That's the 4BC open line number. It's, what, 19 minutes to 6.
8: Traffic. Got something you want to say? You're in the right place. 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Give us a call on 133-882.
9: The Gateway Motorway is under speed northbound through Bald Hills to the Bruce Highway merge. It stays that way from Maruma Downs to Moray Field. Western Freeway heavy outbound through Indooroopilly. A vehicle is broken down on the left shoulder of the Moggill Road on-ramp there. Pacific Motorway on the brakes northbound from Tanimera to Slakes Creek. And the Riverside Expressway is heavy inbound. It's easing now outbound towards the Keppa Cook Bridge, where you'll find it heavy once more all the way to Green Slopes. With traffic every 10 minutes, I'm Jimmy Clark on 882 4BC.
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25: But you gotta keep your head up.
0: Yeah, normally we talk to Luke Grant because he normally hosts 4BC Weekends, but a special program over the next couple of days. Trent Nikolic is going to be in the chair. Trent is on the line. Mate, great to talk to you always. And I know it's going to be a big program tomorrow. The passing of Bonnie Tyler, it's taken months to reach the point where you hear this sad news. Just 75, so many great memories from, can I say it, almost 50 years ago as those hit records were rolling out. But she spent the last couple of months in absolute medical misery, hasn't she?
26: Yeah, absolutely, mate. Hello to you and to your listeners. I don't know who approved multiple weeks of leave for Luke Grant, but his listeners are stuck with me.
0: He's got a great union, Luke. He has. We've talked about this a few times, the Luke Grant Union Affiliated Workers Association or something, yeah.
26: Yeah, I need to get in on that. So his listeners are stuck with me for the next couple of weeks. And we've got some, unfortunate news to cover. I mean, I heard just as I got off air, because I was on 2GB today doing mornings, and as I got off air, Darren Hinch had passed away.
0: I know.
26: We'll look at that. That's a really...
0: I mean, mate, seriously, who hasn't worked with Darren Hinch? I work with him on about four different occasions. I worked with him at Channel 7 when we were doing the we had the Andrew Carroll program here in Queensland, Darren Hinch in Melbourne, Terry Willisey in Sydney, and then Hinch came in, gazumped us out of our job in Queensland. That's all right, long time ago. So I sort of despised him for a while, but then anyway, he was pretty big. But I did a lot of different crosses into his television current affairs shows in the 80s, and then, of course, we worked together at Sky, where he and I were both hosting different programs on this radio station. In fact, on this program back in January of 2011 when the flood happens, flooding into Toowoomba and into Brisbane happened, Darren and I actually co-hosted for about 20 minutes 4BC and 3AW Drive. So we kind of did a few things together over the years.
26: He's one of those people, Gary, that I think if you speak to anybody who works in news media or has worked in news media, either they worked with Darren Hinch or they were, incentivized and led by him.
0: Or despised him. Or despised him. Don't forget despised.
26: A mix of all three. Or a mix of all three. Yeah, absolutely. So we'll cover that. And we've got to cover Bonnie Tyler passing as well. Yeah. Incredible voice. As you said, lived an amazing life, not well for the last few years. So Craig Bennett, we'll look at that as well. And the other thing that I really want to dive into that I've spoken a bit about today, and I'm sure your listeners will have an opinion on, is just not so much the goings-on in federal politics, but the way the Liberal Party is attacking the position that it's in. So they're at 17% record low approval rating. I'm going to talk to Dennis Shanahan about this. And Angus Taylor, as your listeners would know, came out on the front foot in the last 24 hours and really had a crack at One Nation and Pauline Hanson. And I'm thinking to myself, and I'll be saying to my listeners, that the time for that is long gone. I think Angus Taylor needs to stop worrying about what One Nation and Pauline Hanson's doing and put a stake in the ground and say, this is exactly what we stand for, this is exactly what we're going to do, and this is how we're going to do it.
0: Yeah, he did a little bit of that on social media last night, I got to say. I actually was quite refreshed by Angus Taylor doing exactly as you've just said. But you got to stop worrying about it. Look, there's so many quotes from Abraham Lincoln, right? That basically it says, don't hate somebody because they've got a house. Be of enterprise, effort and thrift and build one of your own. So Angus Taylor's got to look at that kind of old Abraham Lincoln logic of don't worry about the other bloke, do something for yourself. Mm-hmm. That's what he's got to do.
26: Yep. Spot on, absolutely. It's the old adage of, I think it was a football coach who said it, don't worry about, you know, your next door neighbour's yard, worry about your own backyard, get that right, and then everything starts there.
0: Yeah, I think Abraham Lincoln coached a team at one stage.
26: I think so. Yeah. One of the first 15 or something at some point. Yeah, absolutely. And I think that your listeners up there are as much as in western parts of Sydney. They're part of the heartland of the voting public. I think if they tend towards conservative views, they've been left out in the cold for far too long with an alternative government that just doesn't put its hand up as anything that's visible or viable. So I think the time has really come for them to start talking and talking straight to the Australian public.
0: Yeah, well, my take on it's pretty simple, and that is that people who've been lifelong Liberal voters have decided the Liberal Party have left them, so they've left the Liberal Party. They're backing One Nation to see how the Liberals react. Beating up One Nation's not the answer. It is about building your own house, about building your own thing. It's particularly after the bad week that this dopey Prime Minister has had. I mean, podcasts, giving away uranium to a nuclear weapons power. I mean, all about getting the sort of championship kind of hand held up, isn't he a great bloke kind of moment in Melbourne last night. We are having it taken out of us right now. It's a bad, bad situation.
26: 100%. I can't tell you how many messages I had on the morning show this morning from listeners saying, can anybody explain to me, and I certainly can't, you need a much smarter brain than mine, that we decide to export uranium to India to let them do with it whatever they want, and we won't use it here. We won't talk about nuclear power, but we'll dig it out of the ground and send it somewhere else for them to use it. As you said, part of their nuclear proliferation as well. I just think it is so nonsensical. There is just decision after decision from the current government that regular Australians cannot make any sense of. And you do worry that you're out there on your own thinking, hang on, is this just me? And then luckily we get to speak to the listeners who go, no, we're on the same page.
0: Well, mate, as I've banged on about this afternoon, Australia has everything. We're sitting on an ocean of oil, but we've put climate policy first. We're sitting on all this uranium, everybody knows it, all this coal, all this iron ore, but we send it to other people to make things for us. We're going the way of the old USSR. We are going out the door economically very, very quickly. So lots to talk about and unpack over the weekend. 4BC weekend mornings. Tomorrow you've got a big show. Obviously Sunday, another one as well. Look forward to it, Trent.
26: That's right, mate. Plenty happening, mate. No rest for the wicked.
0: Well, you've been awfully very, very bad, obviously. Trent Nicklick. Have a listen. Make up your own mind. He'll be here tomorrow morning and Sunday morning from 9 here on 4BC. 133-882. Thanks to Watch Smoke Alarms.
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9: The Western Freeway heavy outbound through Indooroopilly with a vehicle broken down on the left shoulder of the Moggill Road on-ramp. The Gateway Motorway is under speed northbound through Bald Hills to the Bruce Highway merge. It stays that way from Murrumba Downs to Burpengary. Centenary Highway on the Crawl southbound from Greenbank to Springfield Lakes. And the Riverside Expressway is heavy inbound but easing now outbound towards the Captain Cook Bridge, where you'll find it under speed through Woolloongabba. With traffic every 10 minutes, I'm Jimmy Clark on 882 4BC.
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0: Nine News is coming up just a few moments from now. Joel Dry's on the line. What's in tonight's bulletin, man?
4: Well, Gary, the human headline. Darren Hinch has died. The longtime broadcaster and one-term senator died in his sleep overnight, aged 82. He led a very public and colourful life, and today there have been many tributes, including from the Prime Minister. We'll bring you a collection of those at 6 p.m. Also tonight, the Telstra boss back from her overseas holidays and straight into a public apology for the outage crisis. Her job now perhaps under threat. Look, there's been a scary alleged abduction of a young girl in Logan. The family say that their three-year-old girl was snatched by a 40-year-old woman from the child seat of their car at a KFC car park in Logan Central. That woman was arrested a short time later. Tonight we speak to the little girl's grandparents. And plus relief for over 100,000 southeast Queenslanders with confirmation flight paths in and out of Brisbane Airport are changing, which we're told should reduce aircraft noise. Will they or won't they? A royal reunion between Harry and his family still up in the air. And Gary, would you be comfortable going under the knife at the hands of robots? There are some trials underway to make this a reality.
0: Well, the interesting part is they've been using robots in a couple of procedures, and one of them is prostate surgery, Joel. Just, you know, getting a little bit close.
4: If you're willing to go, if you're willing to entrust that to a robot, then surely everything else is on the table.
0: It's a masculinity test, possibly. But good on you, Joel. I don't want pictures, but I look forward to hearing all about it on 9 News in a few moments from now. Thanks, mate.
4: Thank you.
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0: Well, that's a wrap on another very big week here on 4BC Drive. On Monday, we reacted to the Queensland State Government pushing their break bail, go to jail policy. It's aimed at repeat offenders. We spoke to Victor White. He's the widower of Vylene White, as she was killed by a youth who had already been in plenty of trouble with the law. Plus, Lindy Atkinson from Victims First gave her perspective on what she thought about the government's new policy.
12: Well, look, I think somewhere along the line, Gary, juveniles need to have a deterrent not to breach their bail conditions. You know, we're not talking about perhaps an ankle bracelet, you know, that isn't working properly, or they've taken it apart or whatever, or it's a breach of bail of one of their curfews. I think it will be one of the 47 of ACAT, adult crime, adult time offences that they breach, and there are 47 of those. So I really believe it will be a deterrent. But once again, Gary, let's hope the judiciary will use this as a further tool to enable, you know, Queenslanders to feel safer again. I mean, that's our only hope, isn't it?
0: On Tuesday, we had financial expert Olivia Marenga join the program. She explained why July is the ultimate time to hit the reset button on your finances.
13: Because everything from a finance point of view revolves around July to June. Mm-hmm. It's not January. I mean, January is always nice because you generally get a little bit of a break over Christmas to sort of stop and take stock. But I think the best time to actually look at the year ahead is absolutely in July. It's when, you know, you're going to be looking at your tax stuff. So you're going to be able to see what you've earned. You're going to get your final pay slip for the year. You're going to see various different things. It's the opportune time to actually take stock and put some actions into place.
0: On Wednesday, we looked at the future plans to build up Toowong. And, you know, my worries when it comes to building upwards is the infrastructure there to support the growing population and the cars in the area. Well, we spoke to local town planner Natalie Raymond from Yimby, yes, in my backyard. She is actually raised in Toowong, and this was her take on building upwards in the suburb.
14: Well, I think that there's two ways to look at it. If we get more people living close to transit, close to public transport, close to active transport, close to the centres and where jobs are, close to uni, you know, we know that there's a lot of people that are living in Toowong and travelling to University of Queensland, but if we can have a lot more people living where it's easier to get on public transport or get on active transport, this is exactly what can help because it can actually get some of those people off the road.
0: Well, this one got your blood boiling yesterday. The Albanese government is shelling out taxpayers' money to fund climate activists to fly to Turkey to attend the COP31 climate summit. Tony Passan, he's the Shadow Minister for Scrutiny into Government Waste. He joined us and he isn't thrilled.
15: It'd be funny if it wasn't real, but the reality it is real, and it's as if we're not in the cost of living crisis. It's the COP31 travel support program. It's $650,000. It's about supporting underrepresented groups, including First Nations Australians, to get to Turkey for COP31. Now, it'd be the last place I'd go, not Turkey, but to the COP conference. But if people want to go to that conference, if they want to be climate activists, they can do it on their dime, not ours. Gary, that's my view.
0: All of these interviews and a whole lot more can be listened back to on the 4BC app or all good podcast platforms. Adam Horse takes over with a wide world of sports next before the continuous call team from 7 here on 4BC.
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13: It's 6 o'clock. Good evening. I'm Miranda Workman. The federal government says Telstra must be held to account after a mass outage left more than 600 people unable to call 000. It also knocked out internet services, train lines and payment systems. The issue's been resolved and the government's confirmed no one has died from being unable to reach the emergency number. Communications Minister Annika Wells says Telstra must now face the music.
17: Telstra has a lot of questions to answer. We need to get to the bottom of what happened. We need to understand how to prevent it from happening again to make sure that something like this does not happen ever again. And I expect that Telstra will cooperate fully and transparently with all investigations.
13: A large-scale search is continuing on the Darling Downs to find a missing 30-year-old woman. Amy Drew has more.
2: Mother and support worker Yana Armstrong was last seen at her home in Newtown in Toowoomba on Tuesday evening. Her vehicle was found on the corner of her street about 6 on Wednesday morning. SES crews are assisting police with searches today, with the operation focused on multiple areas in the town, including Black Gully Reserve. Ms Armstrong is described as Caucasian, around 165 centimetres tall, with blue eyes and brown hair. Police and her family are concerned for the young mother's welfare, describing her disappearance as out of character. She welcomed a new baby just 4 months ago. Anyone with information on her whereabouts is urged to contact Crime Stoppers. Amy Drew reporting.
5: A big shake-up of Brisbane's flight paths has been unveiled by Air Services Australia as findings from a long-running probe into Brisbane airport noise are released. It will involve 4 major changes to arrival and takeoff routes. Air Services Australia's Head of Community Engagement, Donna Marshall, says it will mean quieter skies for about 25 suburbs.
6: Places like Caboolture, Ongaree, the Redcliffe area, Sandstone Point, Wirrum, which is the southern part of Bridie Island. We've been able to do that by shifting the flight path further north. If I move to some other areas, places like Daisy Hill, Shaler Park, Alberton, that kind of area.
5: A woman's been fined and had her licence suspended after driving more than 60 kilometres over the speed limit in outback northwest Queensland. Officers blocked her Toyota Land Cruiser travelling on Flinders Highway at 176 kilometres an hour in a 110 zone at Julia Creek. Also making news, the human headline Darren Hinch has died at the age of 82 after several years battling illness, and a case of H5 bird flu has been confirmed in a native species for the first time. The greater crested tern was found in South Australia in an area frequented by migratory species. To finance, the All Ords have closed up 40 points at 9,004. One Aussie dollar is buying 69.5 US cents.
18: Hello, this is Phil O'Neill. When the clock hits midnight, I'm on the radio and I'd love you to join me. Don't miss Australia Overnight on Brisbane's 4BC. Let's talk.
5: The Wallabies are backing fly half Declan Meredith to deliver when he makes his test debut tomorrow against France at Suncorp Stadium. The 27-year-old faces a baptism of fire following injuries to Carter Gordon and Ben Donaldson. But teammate Dylan Peach says Meredith is up to the task.
19: He's going to have an awesome debut. He's not like a young guy that's going to kind of be reckless. I'm super happy for him. He's had an awesome year. Yeah, there's no doubt that he'll go well, and as a back line, we feel really calm with him there because he's really switched on.
5: Round 19 of the NRL kicks off tonight. The Tigers hosting the Warriors in Campbelltown. It'll be Jerome Luai's first match since the Tigers gave him permission to find a club for next season. It's 6:04.
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9: The Bruce Highway is under speed inbound from Caboolture to Mango Hill and outbound from Kalanga to Burpengary. The Western Freeway still slow going outbound from Indooroopilly to Fig Tree Pocket. Captain Cook Bridge heavy into the city. It's travelling well outbound though. Centenary Highway is on the crawl southbound from Greenbank to Springfield Lakes. Pacific Motorway is slow northbound from Tanimura to Slakes Creek, and the M1 is under speed southbound through Eagleby. With traffic every 10 minutes, I'm Jimmy Clark on 882 4BC.
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5: Partly cloudy across Brisbane tonight, dropping down to 10 degrees overnight. Then partly cloudy tomorrow, tops of 21 degrees. Then morning showers on Sunday with a high of 23 degrees. Then sunny on Monday, tops of 22. And the similar conditions on Tuesday. On Moreton Bay, south to southeasterly winds at around 10 knots, seas below a metre. Right now it's 14 degrees in Ipswich. I'm Miranda Workman. 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
25: Happy Friday. Jerome Luai, he's in the shop window tonight when the West Tigers take on the Warriors, the four-time premiership winner. He's on the lookout for a new club in 2027, and here's a great chance to show what he can do at Campbelltown Stadium. And the Tigers, they need him more than ever, because if they lose tonight, their finals hopes are just about toast. Nine's Cameron Smith will preview the action for us. The continuous call team will also bring you all the action as soon as we're done here on Sports Today. Love to hear from you as well as we hit the weekend. 131873 is the number, 0460 873 873, if you'd like to send us a text, so you can get us through the websites 2GB and 4BC. Still on Luai, and the question remains, where does he go for 12 months before joining the PNG Chiefs? I think there's been reports about the Perth Bears. I think they'd be mad to sign a player who is already the poster boy of their rival expansion team, the Chiefs. So the Eels, they do appear to be the logical fit, don't they? He wouldn't need to move anywhere, and the Eels are crying out for an elite number six. Their coach, Jason Riles, was asked today if he wants to have Jerome Luai in the blue and gold in 2027.
26: Yeah, there's a little bit about Jerome at the moment. Obviously, he's an elite talent. We're always looking at elite talent to bring to our club, but that's all really fresh at the moment. Yeah, I honestly don't know too much about it, to be honest with you. So it's something that obviously is worth a conversation, and we'll just see where that goes, if it goes anyway.
25: Yeah, said a bit without saying much. Parramatta fans, are you happy to have Jerome Luai at your club for the next 12 months? 131873 is the number, 0460 873 873 is the text line. We know what a brilliant player he can be, but I wouldn't say Jerome has been a consistent force at the West Tigers over the past couple of years. One concern I would have is if he plays the World Cup with Samoa, as we expect he will, when would he actually begin training with the Eels? Would that be mid-January? Is that enough time to work on combinations, etc.? But he is a four-time premiership winner, and a possible combination with Mitchell Moses in the halves. That is mouth-watering. They are 3 from 3 together as a combination with New South Wales. Just on Mitchell Moses, he's been ruled out of that Parramatta side to play the Roosters tomorrow night at the Allianz Stadium. Jonah Pezzett, speaking of 12-month deals at Parramatta, Jonah Pezzett will take his place alongside Ronald Volkman in the halves. Just on Volkman as well, reports today in the Telegraph that his negotiation talks with the Eels have broken down. So he looks like he'll be on the way out of Parramatta, which again points towards Jerome Luai taking up a deal there at Para in 2027. I'll go through the other State of Origin injuries a little later in the show. Also, the full focus now turns to the NRL and the run to the finals. So a little later we'll talk about that. Is the top eight set? Is it set in stone already? What do you think? Or who do you see pushing in to that top eight, and who drops out? Love to get your thoughts. 131873. And best caller tonight, we have a special corporate double pass. Seagulls v Cowboys. That is on Sunday at Four Pines Park. I'll go through the details of that one a little later, but we have a special double pass to that match for the best caller. Huge rugby test match tomorrow at Suncorp Stadium. The Wallabies taking on France. Big week in Brizzy, isn't it? Shortly I'll catch up with Wallabies winger Max Jorgensen. The FIFA World Cup quarterfinals have kicked off. France has eliminated Morocco 2-0. That man, Kylian Mbappe, again hitting the back of the net. Mark Bosnich will join me later in the show for all the latest. And at Wimbledon, British wildcard Arthur Ferry will attempt to continue his fairy tale run, that's what they're calling it, when he faces Alexander Zverev in the semi-finals. Then it's a salivating clash between Jannik Sinner and Novak Djokovic. I'll cross to our tennis correspondent, Craig Gabriel, who is at the All England Club. And some big news out of the Big Bash. Next season will start in India. The Scorchers and Renegades will do battle in Chennai on December the 12th. It is the first time a BBL game will be held outside of Australia. Adam Hoare's with you this Friday, the 10th of July. Welcome to Sports Today. With State of Origin over, the focus returns to the NRL tonight. The West Tigers hosting the Warriors at Campbelltown Stadium. Joining us for more is league legend Cameron Smith, who is on duty for Nine. Cam, thanks for your time, and firstly, commiserations on the Origin result.
0: Yeah, thanks, Adam. Yeah, no, it's wasn't a great result, was it, for the mighty Maroons? But particularly at home, we can't seem to win at home over the last.
25: Yeah, what's happened there?
0: Played there, which was most disappointing. But mate, look, you got to tip your hat to the Blues. They were under immense pressure coming into that game. Not only the coach, but certain individuals in their side too. They were criticised after game two, but they went up there and they had to play their best game of the series, and they did do that. So they absolutely deserve that victory.
25: And were you happy with the NRL statement that Jack Bostock probably did get a touch on that ball?
0: Oh, well, it didn't really matter, did it? That was sort of an after fact quote or comment. You know, it had happened, and it would have been nice if they made the right ruling at the right time. But I did say in the post-game show that, you know, the better side won on the night, and if that ruling was made that Jack had touched that ball at the time, did Queensland go on and win? Probably not. But it was the comment I made was more around the fact that, you know, I think fans of the game, and I'm certainly one of those, I think we're getting a little bit tired with these howlers from the bunker. There's been a few over the last month of footy, and coming into, you know, some really important matches for the remainder of this year where sides are going to be fighting out positions to get in that top eight. And then when we get to the big games of the finals and particularly the grand final, you'd hate to see a moment like that in one of those big games.
25: Yeah, let's hope they've got that out of the system. Let's talk about tonight. All eyes on Jerome Luai. How do you think he'll respond to being told to find a new club for next year?
0: Well, he's a professional. And, you know, he's been able to respond to criticism in the past, and I think he'll want to do that, not only for himself, but his team as well. They haven't been doing so well at the moment. They lost their last three. You know, it was a pretty ordinary performance last time out against the Dragons as well. And they really need to get their season back on track. They're only a couple of wins outside the eight, so this is a really important match for them. They're coming up against some pretty stiff opposition in the Warriors, who are running second. But, you know, if you look at their form over the last month as well, they haven't been at their best either. So this might be a good opportunity to try and sneak a win in.
25: Just lastly on Luai, Cam, are you a fan of 12-month contracts? What team do you think might benefit from a short-term deal like that?
0: Oh, well, anyone that really needs a half or an experienced half at the moment, I know there's talk around Parramatta possibly being a landing spot for Luai. Jonah Pezzett's going to be moving on. He's moving to the Broncos. I think any team in the competition, if they have some cap space to try and go after Jerome Luai for 12 months, it'd be a great buy. There's no doubt about that. Yeah, everyone knows where he's heading in a couple of seasons. He's off to PNG. But to have a guy of his experience and him and the club knowing that, hey, this is just a bridge between this year and 2028 when he starts out with the Chiefs. You know, he'll want to go up there and or go to whichever club he finds and plays best football, so he's ready to go when he gets to PNG.
25: Yeah, absolutely. Appy Coruscant out for the Tigers due to that pec injury. Mm-hmm. How big a hole does that leave for the Tigers?
0: Oh, massive, considering, you know, like, well, one, his ability as a dummy half. He's one of the best dummy halves in the competition. And the start of the year that he's had has been, I'd put him in the top two or three dummy halves this year on form alone. But, his experience, I just mentioned about, the importance of, results over the next 6 weeks. And coming into the big games, it's invaluable having guys of his experience and leadership, around these big games and making the big calls in the big moments. So big out, but again, we've seen young guys come in who have been given opportunities through injury and this year, and they've gone out and performed well, and it's sort of been a bit of an eye opener for everyone to say, hey, listen, I'm here, I can play a bit of football, and I could potentially be the next. Big name in the sport. So, big out, but they certainly do have the talent in that footy side to be playing good

0: the captain, James Fisher-Harris. I'm going to tip them. I reckon they're going to win by 12.
1: Okay, there you go. Tigers v Warriors, live and free on 9 from 7:30 p.m. Cam, thanks so much for your time, mate. Have a great call.
0: Good on you, Adam. Cheers, mate.
1: There is Cam Smith, league legend, on the job for 9 tonight. Let's go to the open line. David's called in from Camden on Jerome Luai. G'day, Dave.
2: Hey, Adam. How are you?
1: Good, mate. What do you think about the Jerome Luai?
2: Welcome him on board. Bring him in now. We really need a proper 5-8.
1: Okay, so you're happy for Parramatta to bring in Jerome Luai just for 12 months?
2: Absolutely. How long has it been since you're a Parramatta fan, since we had a proper 5-8?
1: Yeah, mate, I'm with you. Well, Dylan Brown would probably say he was a proper 5-8, but yeah, I take your point. He's a champion player.
2: Dylan Brown wasn't a proper 5-8 for us. Maybe if he gave him $16 million, he might have done something, but he did nothing for us.
1: Okay. He's going all right for the Knights at the moment. Yeah, but Dave, I take your point. Thank you so much for your call. Keep those calls coming. Dave's a tragic Eels fan, so I'm not sure if he'd be interested in the prize for our caller of the night, but it is a Sea Eagles official membership partner, Manly Fast Ferry, are putting on a double pass to the 1947 Corporate Lounge for the match against the Cowboys on Sunday. So this double pass for two guests, get this, $400 worth of value. $400 worth. It includes a premium three-hour food and beverage package. And we're looking at a really good crowd out there at Four Pints Park. There are still tickets available. But there you go, a double pass worth $400 to the 1947 Corporate Lounge. So our best caller gets the tickets. And we'd love to hear from you. 131-873, any topic you like. We'll be back straight after this.
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4: The Bruce Highway is under speed inbound from Morayfield to Mango Hill and is trouble-free now outbound to the Sunny Coast. Western Freeway is under speed outbound through Indooroopilly and Fig Tree Pocket. Captain Cook Bridge still heavy into the city, but it's travelling well out of the city. Centenary Highway is on a crawl southbound from Greenbank to Springfield Lakes. Pacific Motorway on the brakes northbound from Tanimura to Slacks Creek and the M1 slows southbound from Ormo to the Goldie. For traffic every 10 minutes, I'm Jimmy Clark on 882 4BC.
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4: Adam Hawes with you, 23 after 6 this Friday evening. Just a reminder, we have a double pass to the Seagulls-Cowboys game on Sunday at Four Pines Park to the value of $400, three-hour food and beverage package. Best caller gets the tickets. We've got James on the line from Illinois Heights. G'day, James.
5: G'day, Horsey. How are you going, mate?
4: Good, mate. How are you going this Friday?
5: Good, good. Well, as a Tigers supporter, Lulawai, you know, I mean, he's had his good times and his sort of, you know, mediocre times. One thing good about the whole thing that he did attract a lot of players to the Tigers,
4: yeah,
5: like the Terrell and his brother and you know, a few other players. But, you know, his defence is very good, especially on the line. His kicking's not bad, but it's not pinpoint. You know, when we chase the ball, it just seems to go a little bit too far, a little bit too shallow. And his, when he runs straight, especially when we went to the game against the Titans, when he scored those three tries, he looked immaculate.
4: He did, yeah.
5: And half the time he runs around in circles. and no one knows what's, you know, going on, and it's just hard to coach that, if you know what I mean.
4: Yeah, he plays off
5: so
4: the cuff
5: really,
4: a lot. Yeah.
5: What I'm saying is, you can have him.
4: Okay, you're happy for him to come across to Para. Okay.
5: Loosen up a hell of a lot of money, that's all.
4: Yeah, well, if Jason Riles can get him repeating that game against the Cowboys, he'd be a very happy coach because he was exceptional that day. James, thank you so much for the call. You are in the running for those tickets to Four Pines Park on Sunday. Now it is time to talk some tennis because it is a mouth-watering night ahead at Wimbledon on 9 and Stan Sport for all the latest. Let's cross to London now, in fact, to speak with 2GB and 4BC tennis correspondent Craig Gabriel. Hello, Craig.
6: Hello, Adam. How are you?
4: Very good, mate. All the better for hearing your voice. Now, just describe for us the buzz over there surrounding British wildcard Arthur Ferry, because he is on a run and he takes on Alexander Zverev in a semi-final.
6: This is a massive buzz. The atmosphere, when he walks on court, the roar is just incredible. It is so good. Because this is what's stirring everything up. I mean, a wild card, a British wild card of all sorts. You know, the fact that he's the first Brit to get so far as a wild card and only the second ever at Wimbledon to reach the semi-finals, the other one being Goran in 2001. It's just absolutely spectacular. I mean, you know, here's this kid who grew up in Wimbledon and he's been to the club a dozen and one times or whatever. Meets the Queen the other day when she was here. He's had messages from the Prime Minister. Catherine, Princess of Wales, who's the patron of the club, sends a message through, I think it was Twitter or something. So he's certainly got the attention. And he started the tournament at 114. Right now, he's at 35 in the live rankings. And if he, fairy tale continues, goes all the way, he'll be top 15.
4: I don't want to rain on his parade, but Alexander Zverev got the monkey off his back, didn't he, at the French Open? So he's going to spoil the party, right?
6: Yeah, that's what I believe too. You know, Sasha is now playing with that confidence, as you say. The monkey's off his back. We're winning a major. He's feeling relaxed. He's feeling fit and confident. That's the big thing. That confidence is there. Grigor, Flavio, who Ferry has beaten along the way, great players. But I think it's a different kettle of fish, as I said in one of my news reports about playing somebody like Sasha Zverev.
4: Okay, then it is defending champion Jannik Sinner against seven-time champ Novak Djokovic. What a night.
6: It is incredible, eh? You know, this is going to be just unbelievable stuff. And
7: 12th match up between Yannick and Novak. 6-5 is the head-to-head. They played at the Australian Open in the semis. Novak won then. You know, and he's starting to feel like if he can win a 5-hour, 15-minute match against Felix Auger-Aliassime, why can't I go all the way? I mean, he's beaten Yannick before, you know, gets to the final. Anything's possible, a 25th major, record-breaking if he does it. So there's so much at stake, and to see them when they walk out on court today is just going to be quite amazing. I'm looking onto the center court right now as we speak. The linesmen are there. They're putting marking up the lines with these machines, and they move at a snail's pace to make sure it's absolutely accurate.
4: Right, well, you go get your strawberries and cream, and thank you so much for your report, and we'll chat next week, mate.
7: Don't forget my podcast.
4: Oh, the podcast, yes, where you get your Tapped Media podcast. Craig Gabriel, do not miss it, mate. Well done. Thank you so much for that one. There is Craig Gabriel live from London. Before we get to a break, let's go to the open line. Plenty of calls coming in. We got Mark on the line from the Sunshine Coast. G'day, Mark.
8: G'day, mate. How are you?
4: Good, mate. What do you got?
8: Mate, I cannot accept Jerome Lai at Parramatta. I mean, it was hard enough to accept Josh Adokar, so we embraced him. But I can't, after the last 5 years of bagging him as a grub, accept Adokar, the Bruin Gold Jumper. Simple as that.
4: So you're not a fan of the Fox, huh? They gave him a second chance.
8: I am now. We embraced him. He's been here for a couple of years now.
4: Yeah.
8: But Josh Jerome Rye for 1 year? No, I can't see it happening, mate. I don't know what's wrong with Ronald Volkman. He's been amazing.
4: He has, mate. Isn't he really stepped up, hasn't he, Ronald Volkman? But he seems to have come to a stall with his talks.
8: That's crazy. I don't know. I wish you would please explain. I mean, the club's got to explain why we cannot attract players or keep the good ones.
4: Yeah. Mark, great call, mate. Thank you so much for that one. Let's go to Paul from Paddington. G'day, Paul.
9: Hey, Halsey. How are you, mate?
4: Really good, mate. You're ringing up about one of the champions of the game.
9: Oh, mate, there's always focus on Luai at the moment. But look, 300 games for Daniel Tupou for the Roosters this weekend on Saturday night. The bloke's going to score 200 tries this year at some point. The most humblest of blokes that you'll ever meet. Great family man and an absolute rooster stalwart. And I just can't wait to cheer him on Saturday night. I think he's one of the greats of the game. Humble on that wing, on the left-hand side wing. He's played for New South Wales State of Origin. He's played for Tonga. Just a champion, all good bloke, right?
4: Paul, mate, I'm so glad you brought it up because I was going to get to Toops because he is an absolute champion of the game. He's so popular. And I've got some comments here from Trent Robinson, mate. So thank you for your call. Let's go to that now because Trent Robinson says it's not the 191 tries he thinks of when he thinks of Daniel Tupou. This is what he thinks of.
10: But it's the play the ball a metre off from your own line and Toops comes around without hesitation and takes that carry. It's the amount of times that he's done that, the amount of try saves that he's had on the corner, the amount of support that he's had for all really great centres that he's played with. I think the Princess is coming, the Prime Minister's coming. I think it's, he's a proud Tongan man and he's represented well for so many years. And so it's an interesting one because we all want to celebrate and Toops wants to play 80 minutes.
4: Yeah, that's everything that Tupou isn't. He's never craved the limelight, but he's going to have the Tongan PM there and the Princess, apparently, at Allianz Stadium tomorrow night. He's possibly the most humble man in the NRL. In 14 years of NRL, I don't think he's ever said anything that's come close to generating a headline. It's just his style. He gets his work done quietly and very, very effectively. And I think he's still got some more footy in him, but there is talk he's going to retire at the end of the season, so we'll have to wait and see. But he goes up against the Eels tomorrow night. Ironically, that was his junior club. So well done to Daniel Tupou, 300 games. We're going to get to a break, but we've got plenty more on the other side.
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11: The M1 has a northbound crash before the Red Bridge in Beenleigh with delays on the approach, but otherwise it's quiet on the majors now. The Gateway Motorway delay free both ways from Bald Hills to Stretton, and the Riverside Expressway and Inner City Bypass are trouble free in and out of the city. It's the same on the Centenary Highway and the Western Freeway. The Logan and Ipswich Motorways are fine for your east west trips, and that's a good run to either coast on the M1 and Bruce Highway. With traffic every 10 minutes, I'm Jimmy Clark on 882 4BC.
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4: Adam Hawes with you this Friday evening. Paul rang in from Paddington about Daniel Tupou. I just got a text message from the great Peter Wynn, Eels legend. He said that Daniel Tupou was a kid, a school kid, did work experience at Peter Wynn's score. His sports stop, poor sports shop out there at Parramatta. He said he was a very polite and a great kid back in the day. So thank you, Wally Wynn, for that one. Some other sport around town. Cam Waters has taken out race 20 of the Supercar Series at the Townsville 500. The Savo, Brody Kostecki and Matt Payne, they rounded out the podium. So Payne retains the championship lead. He's just 8 points clear of Brock Feeney. The Swifts have announced that Bryony Akle, the coach, her 9-year stint will come to an end at the completion of her current contract in September. That's pretty big news. And Kayleigh McEwen, our champion swimmer, has withdrawn from Glasgow 2026, the Com Games, for medical reasons. She's been diagnosed with glandular fever, so we wish her all the best in her recovery. Just a reminder, we are giving away a double pass to the Sea Eagles versus Cowboys, $400 worth of value, 3-hour food and beverage package there at Four Pines Park. That's on Sunday, so that goes to the best caller. We've had some good calls already, but feel free to jump on the line, 131-873. Now, the NRL 2027 season launch in Las Vegas, it's going to be huge. Melbourne Storm, West Tigers, Parramatta Eels and the Gold Coast Titans will all be on the plane. The only thing's missing is you. 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The Wallabies are preparing for their second test match of the Nations Championship. They're taking on France tomorrow afternoon at what will be a packed Suncorp Stadium in Brisbane. Thrilled to say I have one of their stars on the line with me, Max Jorgensen. Welcome to Sports Today.
19: Thank you. Thanks for having me.
4: Pleasure, mate. Hey, I've had so many rugby mates tell me how much they enjoyed that test match last week against Ireland in Sydney. What was it like to play in?
19: Playing a test match for your country, for the Wallabies, is always special every week. It was definitely disappointing letting it slip away at the end there, but, a lot to learn from that game to take into this week.
4: It was exciting stuff. 33-31, you went down. So, as you mentioned, unfortunately, another loss. Has that been a focus this week, Max, turning those tight games into wins?
19: Yeah, look, definitely. I think it's been a big focus for us for a long time now. Just being able to put a really strong performance in for the full 80 minutes. You know, I think in patches there last week, we looked really good. And we sort of need to put that together for 80 minutes and that'll get the job done for us.
4: So for those who aren't familiar with it, this is the first year of the Nations Championship. It culminates with a final at the end of the year. Max, are you a fan of this new concept?
19: Definitely. It's always pretty cool to see something new coming to rugby, not only for the players but for the fans. Gives them something different to cheer for. I think it is a pretty cool concept, north versus south, to see who's better. So it is definitely really exciting.
4: Okay, now you're playing on the wing tomorrow. Have you played much fly half, Max? Because we are running out of troops in the number 10 jersey. Declan Meredith, he gets his chance tomorrow against France.
19: Yeah, look, it's very exciting for Decky to get his debut tomorrow night against France. So really exciting for him. And as you said, not so good for Carter and Donna with those injuries. But to have Decky come in and step up for us. You know, the boys have got his back and he's one hell of a player and has showed that at the Brumbies this year and over the past couple of years. So, see him get his crack, he's definitely going to go well.
4: Okay, the two guys you mentioned there, Carter Gordon, Ben Donaldson, both out injured. They did the goal kicking last week. So, who's taking the shots for goal tomorrow?
19: I'm actually not 100% sure. It's a bit out of my hands.
4: What about you?
19: It's definitely not me. I'll tell you that much. Tell you that right now, but I guess we'll find out tomorrow, eh?
4: Okay, surprise. Look out. Hey, I'll tell you one thing. You better stay away from those French forwards. Geez, they've got some big boys, haven't they? One of their guys tips the scales, I read today, 145 kilos. He's going to be a handful.
19: Yeah, that's I guess, what the French are known for. They have big bodies, carry hard and a body strong, but we got someone of that size on our team as well, Big Nella, so... the boys are up for it and are ready for the challenge.
4: Yeah, it's going to be a beauty. Wallabies v France. Kick off 5:45 p.m. You can catch all the action on 9Go and Stan Sport. Max, have a great game, mate, and thanks for chatting with us.
19: Thank you very much. Thanks for having me.
4: Here's an excitement machine, Max Jorgensen. Can't wait to see him in action at Suncorp Stadium tomorrow. Hey, we're giving away this double pass to Four Pines Park. Maybe a call you could make for your chance to win is the top 8 set. Is the top 8 set in stone, or who's going to break into that top 8? I reckon, obviously Dragons, no. 14 points, the Titans and Broncos. Despite what Michael Maguire tells you, they're gone. They can't make it. They're 5-11. They would need to win 8 from 8 to make 32 points. They're not going to win 8 from 8. Neither are the Titans. That leaves Cowboys, Bulldogs, Storm and Tigers, plus maybe Raiders and Eels with the faintest of pulses. So who's playing finals footy out of that lot? 131873. If you've got a view, I'm putting the Storm in there. I think the Storm will sneak in. Maybe the Rabbitohs will drop out. Let's go to the open line now. Neil has called in from Camperdown. G'day, Neil.
20: Hi, Adam. How are you, mate?
4: I'm really good, mate. What's on your mind?
20: Mate, let's put this to bed right now about New South Wales touching the ball. Okay, and I'm going to say exactly what Cam Smith would say if the reverse had happened to the Queenslanders, or the Queenslanders had been in the same position. Wales Rugby League's had a day and a half to have a look at it, review it, and they said, oh, probably. Well, mate, it was a rest call. He called a try, went to the bunker, reviewed it. They couldn't find definitive proof. So there's no definitive proof that the ball was touched. Can't speculate on it. Can't say, oh, it might have, or the rotation of the ball, or a fingernail, or anything else. If there's no definitive proof, sorry, referee's call.
4: Neil, well said, mate. Yeah, all the Blues would agree with you on that one. Thank you. Yeah, you take the bunker's decision, you move on. Neil summed it up nicely there for us. Just quickly before we get to a break, so tonight, Warriors duo, this is Origin injury related. Mitch Barnett, Kurt Capel, they've dropped out of the squad to take on the Tigers. For the Sharks, Fennell Blake and Brayley will back up against the Dolphins. But Coach Craig Fitzgibbon says Britt Nicara will have the weekend off after a tough night for the Maroons.
0: We won't play Britt. Britt's got knocked around a bit. He had something like, I think he had 49 tackles in about 65 minutes and had a cat to HIA. So for Britt's Britt's performance level, I thought the other night he really put it out there. So we won't be taking a risk with Britt.
4: Okay, Jack Bostock, he's out of that Dolphins side with concussion. Mitchell Moses, as I mentioned, he's out of the Parramatta side to take on the Roosters. Tedesco's out as well. And Trent Robinson refused to confirm whether his other four Origin reps will play or not. We've got to get to a break. We've got Mark Bosnich coming up. To those callers on the open line, stay there. We'll get to you straight after this.
18: 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Got something you want to say? You're in the right place. 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
11: Bay Desert Road has a northbound crash in Callumvale before Alchester Road with minor delays. And in McGregor, we've got a southbound crash on Mains Road at Kessels Road. Delays building there. Gateway Motorway, delay free though, both ways from Bald Hills to Stretton and the Riverside Expressway and Inner City Bypass, trouble free in and out of the city. It's the same on a Centenary Highway and the Western Freeway. Logan and Ipswich Motorways, fine for your east-west trips, and it's a good run to either coast on the M1 and Bruce Highway. With traffic every 10 minutes, I'm Jimmy Clark on 882 4BC.
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4: Well, we have arrived at the business end of the FIFA World Cup. For more, let's go to Socceroos legend Mark Bosnich from Stan Sport. Hey, Bozza, tell us about today's game, mate. France, too good for Morocco.
2: Yeah, they were good, even to your Horsey and everybody that's listening, wherever they may be. The favourites march on. A fantastic performance. They would have won by more if it wasn't for some wasteful finishing, some superb goalkeeping from the Moroccan goalkeeper, Yassine Benou. You know, in the end, they got the goals that they needed. But at half-time, they had so many chances, including a penalty miss as well from Kylian Mbappe. They must start thinking to themselves, we've got to be very, very careful here. But in the end, Kylian Mbappe scored a wonderful goal. He goes to equal top scorer of Lionel Messi. Dembele got the second. And they just saw out the game in the way that champions do. And they will play the winner now of tomorrow morning's game, Spain versus Belgium, in the first semi-final.
4: What are you expecting in that one?
2: Look, Belgium, the last time they've beaten Spain in a competitive fixture was 40 years ago and was actually on penalties in the 1986 World Cup. The only thing is I'll say two things. Number one, Spain have been convincing in this tournament in the terms of the fact they've just done what it takes in each game to win. They're the only team left to yet to concede a goal. And they're looking very strong. But Belgium had that wonderful win against the United States where it seemed all the controversy surrounding the suspension around Flo Balogun really galvanised the Belgium side to put in easily their best performance in the World Cup so far. So once you get that type of momentum, especially so deep in the tournament, you generally want to carry that through. So it won't be easy for Spain. I'm expecting Spain to edge through. But this won't be an easy game whatsoever. And, if they do, Spain will play France, and that will be a repeat of the 2024 European Championship semi-finals where Spain did prevail.
4: Yeah, when I look at Belgium, I mean, they got out of jail, didn't they, against Senegal? They were down 2-0. Yeah. They probably shouldn't be here. So I just wonder if they're playing with that nothing-to-lose attitude. They're just freed up and, you know, they're going after it.
2: Exactly, exactly right, Horsey. And, you know, when you go deep into a tournament or when you actually win a tournament like this, there are moments, you know, when you look back and sort of thought, you know, we really should have been out then, but you know something happened, and Senegal was one of those games. And then it was all the furore about the Balogun suspension, and then they won 4-1. And you know Belgium are a team that pretty much 8 years ago had their golden generation. They got to the semi-finals against France, ironically, and were beaten. And you know everyone thought that you know this could be their time; they could be the next country to become a winner of the World Cup. And that time passed. So the pressure has sort of subsided a little bit on them. And, you know, could this be their time? Who knows? Like I said to you, like I said, stranger things have happened. But the Senegal game is definitely one.
4: Yeah.
2: You know, if you'd walked into that Senegal game and looked at the clock, it's 85 minutes, you just sort of switched it on and sort of thought, oh, well, Senegal are winning 2-0. They're going to win it here. They came back and won. So you never quite know. This could be, you know, they could be the true outsider in this whole tournament that sort of, you know, sweeps everybody by storm and actually goes on and wins it.
4: And, boss, just to finish off, mate, I'm really looking forward to Sunday morning, Norway v England. I noticed today Erling Haaland says all the pressure is on England. Is he right?
2: I do. England are favourites, and he's right. You know, Norway have done fantastically well to get this far. No one expected them to beat Brazil. But in the knockout situation in the tournament, if you've got a goalkeeper that's playing exceptional, which they have in Nyland, and you're lethal up front, well, there's no more lethal person than that person you just mentioned, Erling Haaland. He's been absolutely outstanding. And you've also got the creative influence of someone like Martin Odegaard, you know, took Arsenal to the title this season. You're always a chance. So it's going to be a tight game. England rightfully are favourites. And yes, the pressure and expectation is on them. You know, before the tournament, if you said England would make the quarterfinals, it's about par for them. But this is a game that they should win, and they know they should win. And Erling Haaland is exactly right to say that. And of course, if they do win, they'll play the winner of Argentina versus Switzerland, which we think will be Argentina. What a semi-final that will be, second semi-final. The massive history, obviously, between those two teams, England and Argentina. So all shaping up, all warming up, and one more week to go.
4: Yeah, bring it on. Have a great weekend, Bozza, and we'll chat next week.
2: Take care, and congratulations to New South Wales. What a great win that was the other night.
4: Glad you brought it up. Thank you, sir. Mark Bosnich there from Stan Sport. Let's go to the open line. We've got Michael calling in from Panania. G'day, Michael.
3: G'day, mate. I'll preface by saying I'm a dog supporter.
4: Yep.
3: Two weeks ago, I could have sworn Melbourne were easily in the top eight because they hadn't had any buys at that point. But I've been watching the Dogs closely, and I'm starting to see that defensive pattern that they put together in the last 2 years come really good. They've actually won four out of the last five games, and they're playing the next three games at home.
4: Yeah.
3: And they're 2 points out of the top eight at the moment.
4: You're spot on, Michael. It's their defence that's caught my eye. They've got that grit back, haven't they? And their attacks seem to look a lot sharper against the Titans last start. They've got the Tigers next week. So if they knock off the Raiders and then the Tigers, they could find themselves in the top eight. So I think you could be right there. Thanks, Michael, for that one. Charbel's on the line from Parramatta. G'day, Charbel.
5: G'day, mate. Just on Jerome Luai, I don't think Parramatta will be good for him because Parramatta, they've set themselves with Moses and Isaiah Papali'i. So I reckon the great destination will be Rabbitohs because they've got Humphreys and Ash and Ward. So at least it will help the halves at the Rabbitohs for 1 year, and so they can become better. So I see him, maybe he'll be better at Rabbitohs than Parramatta.
4: Yeah, Charbel, you could be right. I think Humphreys is going to Perth, so there could be a spot there for him. Good call. Thank you for that one, mate. We've got Gary calling in from Piermont. G'day, Gary.
6: Hello, mate. It's my birthday today, so I'm just ringing up to have a chat. I'm excited tonight for them Tigers, but I'm not very confident. Mate, in the old days when we used to go to the football, they used to open up the gates at halftime and you could go in for free when we were little kids, you know. And we'd go to Belmore and we'd sit outside the ground on the fence and wait for the bloke to kick the ball over the post. And then there'd be a rumble to see who could get the ball. And because I was only 8 years old and skinny as a wisp, I'd sort of have to stand back. And one day, one of them bounced and I got the right bounce. And I took off and I was running up the street like Pinocchio in a blizzard. And these blokes were chasing me. And I hid in a flower bed and went back to my nan's house. And I got to keep the ball.
4: Good.
6: And I took it to school and I couldn't even kick it. It was so hard. I was only 8 years old. It was like a bucket of cement. I nearly broke my foot.
4: Gary.
6: None of the kids could pick it at school. It was too hard.
4: Oh, Gary, that is a Friday
6: the
4: funny.
6: The good old days.
4: Bring it on, mate. That's a great call. And it's your birthday, Gary, so we wish you all the best. And if you're an old Tigers fan, I think you said, then hopefully the Tigers get you a win for your birthday. Good on you, mate. Appreciate the call. Let's go to the text line. Andrew says, what happens if Luai gets injured after the second game and misses the season? That's a lot of salary cap to tie up. Yep. Craig says, g'day, Adam. The bunker's a joke. Honestly, have a look at the Jenkins try versus South's double movement separation. Yep, that's had a lot of airplay, that one. Dave, the bus driver, Horsey, I'm not impressed that Mitch gets damaged anytime he does anything for the Blues and the Eels lose him for weeks. Yeah, he's not playing against the Chooks. Rob says, Adam, I'd love to go to Four Pines and wear my Parramatta jumper after last week. Do you think I'd get out unscathed? Probably not, Rob. No, they're a nice mob over there at Brookie, so I'm sure you'll be fine. Speaking of which, after the break, we will announce who's won the double pass to the Seagulls v Cowboys game on Sunday.
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8: 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The Gateway Motorway is delay-free both ways from Bald Hills to Stretton and the Riverside Expressway and Inner City Bypass, trouble-free in and out of the city. It's the same on the Centenary Highway and the Western Freeway. The Logan and Ipswich motorways are fine for your east-west trips. Pacific Motorway moving to speed north-south, and it's a good run to either coast on the M1 and Bruce Highway. With traffic every 10 minutes, I'm Jimmy Clark on 882 4BC.
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4: Okay, thanks to Manly Fast Ferry. We've got that double pass to give away to Sunday's clash between the Sea Eagles and Cowboys worth $400 at Four Pines Park. We had a lot of good callers, but the winner is Paul from Paddington. You are off to the big game, Paul, because he rang in to say he's had enough of all the Jerome Luai talk and he wanted to give a plug to Daniel Tupu ahead of his 300th game for the Roosters. So well done to Paul. You're off to the game. Thanks for all your calls and texts tonight. Sorry I couldn't get to everyone. It's been a very, very busy show. Up next, it is the continuous call team. Frosty, Chris Warren's in the house with Jay Moz and Piggy. The Tigers v. the Warriors. I'll catch you Monday with MG.
20: Caboolture, Carina, Coopers Plains, Capalabar. 4BC is Brisbane.
29: Good evening, I'm Chelsea Bowden. The federal government says Telstra needs to face the music over its network outage, which knocked out 000 calls. The telco says the issue has now been resolved and welfare checks have been conducted on hundreds of customers. The government has confirmed no one died following the 000 failure. Communications Minister Anika Wells says she expects Telstra to cooperate with a federal inquiry.
30: The last few days have been really difficult for many Australians. And now that Telstra has resolved its outage, it is time for Telstra to face the music. Telstra has a lot of questions to answer. We need to get to the bottom of what happened. We need to understand how to prevent it from happening again.
29: The highly contagious H5 bird flu has been detected in a native Australian bird for the first time. Testing has confirmed the greater crested tern died from the virus, bringing the country's total number of confirmed cases to 12. Federal Agriculture Minister Julie Collins says the bird was found in a coastal area of South Australia frequented by migratory species.
31: Our scientists are undertaking further work to establish the potential pathway that resulted in the Australian seabird's infection. What we do know is that this is a coastal seabird that has an overlapping coastal range with migratory seabirds that have previously tested positive for H5.
29: A teenager has been arrested after human remains were found in northwest Victoria as part of a search for a missing teenage girl. The 13-year-old girl was last seen in the Donald area 6 days ago. A 16-year-old boy has been taken into custody for questioning. A family has fought off a woman who tried to abduct their 3-year-old child in broad daylight south of Brisbane. Detectives say a 40-year-old woman grabbed the young girl in a shopping centre car park. Police arrested the accused woman a short time later and investigations are ongoing. Darren Hinch is being remembered for his commitment to fighting against child sex offenders. The former broadcaster and one-term senator has died at the age of 82 following years of health battles. Hinch's former colleague Neil Mitchell says he believes Hinch's proudest moment came during his time in politics, not on the radio.
0: Which is when he, then it was world-changing legislation that said sex offenders couldn't get an Australian passport. And he was fighting the hideous nature of sex tourism.
29: And more than 13,000 Nissan X-Trail models have been recalled due to a software issue that could cause them to suddenly lose power. Variants made after 2022 are the ones impacted. In finance, one Australian dollar is buying 69.5 US cents.
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29: Roosters winger Daniel Tupou will tomorrow night join the NRL's elite 300-game club. Coach Trent Robinson revealing Tupou will be honoured with the presence of dignitaries from his family's homeland, Tonga.
1: I think the princess is coming, the prime minister's coming. I think it's, he's a proud Tongan man and he's represented well for so many years. And so it's an interesting one because we all want to celebrate and Toops wants to play 80 minutes.
29: Round 19 kicks off tonight in Campbelltown, the Tigers hosting the Warriors. In the AFL, North Melbourne welcome back Paul Curtis from suspension for their clash against Collingwood at Marvel Stadium tonight. And France is the first team to secure a spot in the World Cup semi-finals after defeating Morocco 2-0. That's the latest news and sport.
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8: 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Trouble-free in and out of the city. It's the same on the Centenary Highway and the Western Freeway. Logan and Ipswich motorways are fine for your east-west trips. Pacific Motorway moving to speed north-south, and it's a good run to either coast on the M1 and Bruce Highway. I'm Jimmy Clark on Brisbane's Traffic Leader, 882 4BC.
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29: Partly cloudy across Brisbane, dropping down to 10 degrees overnight. Partly cloudy again tomorrow, reaching a top of 21 degrees. Morning showers on Sunday with a high of 23. Sunny and 22 on Monday, and similar conditions expected on Tuesday and Wednesday. On Moreton Bay, south to southeasterly winds at around 10 knots and seas below 1 metre.
2: That's an absolute baller of a kick. That is absolutely brilliant.
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28: Are you ready for what's coming?
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32: And it's been knocked on. 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
33: He gets his side in the lead. 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
34: And he just goes, rightio, I'm going to take you on here on the outside. 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
20: The continuous call team, thanks to McDonald's, Harvey Norman, Aria Homes, Tui's New, Brighton's Lawyers, Sonali, Arrow Transport, your local club, Power Bay, Solo by MYOB, Jack Daniels, BP, Ducks Hot Water, Ram Trucks and Lowe's.
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37: Last tackle, they go down the short side. Oh! Tua Peaky slices them over!
20: And now, live right across Australia, Chris Warren.
38: Yes, indeed, and great to have your company this Friday night. Bit of a chilly Friday night, too, out Campbelltown Way. Campbelltown Sports Stadium is the venue. Gates are open. And fans, well, they're slowly starting to make their way in. Up against the Warriors tonight, the West Tigers, and such an important game for both of these teams. Tigers really are under the pump at the moment. They're 4 points out of the eight, but last week's loss to the Dragons was their third loss in a row. And they have, in fact, lost four of their past five games. No Appy Korosau, as we know, out for a few weeks with a pec injury. Jerome Luai is back following a head knock, but there's bound to be plenty of head noise, I would have thought, as well as headlines over Jerome Luai, and we will talk about that a whole lot more. Joining me in the studio, Mark Piggy Riddell and Josh Morris. The Warriors, they are coming off the bye prior to that, a 2-point loss to the Dolphins. Now, they're really, they've taken their foot off the brake, off the accelerator, but they've had a few problems in recent weeks. Only one of the past four games have they won. They beat the Cowboys in Christchurch a few weeks back, but they have had three 2-point losses to the Dolphins, the Sharks and the Panthers. And we know how good they've been this season, but they probably will need to get their show back on the rails. Gents, great to have your company. As I say, whenever I get the chance to fill in on a Friday night with you two larrikins, there's really no place I'd rather be. Good evening.
39: Are you sure about that, Chris? No. Good evening to you, Chris. Good evening, J-Moz. Good evening to all our listeners. Look, let's get straight to it.
40: Yeah.
39: The sauna.
38: Oh, hello.
39: The sauna. Run us through what you were just running us through off air.
38: Here we go again, ladies and gentlemen. Here we go again. 0460873873. That is the text line.
39: I know you want to talk footy and Warriors and how they're going, and Tigers and Luai. We'll get to that.
38: I'd like to at least introduce the game.
39: But we need to investigate. What's going on with the sauna?
38: Nothing. I go to the sauna every day. It's part of my ritual.
39: Whereabouts?
38: Out Manly Way.
39: Right.
38: Yes.
39: And what do you wear in the sauna?
38: Oh, minimal clothing. Why?
39: Such as?
38: Oh,
0: So budgies? Type of budgie.
39: Yeah. Is it true? Can we say good evening to Josh formally?
38: Well, I tried to trust both of you and have a chat, but good you've evening. Gone straight into the sauna.
39: Yeah. And is it true that some of the Manly players were a bit disappointed in you this week, Chris?
0: In your choice of clothing?
38: Right. Yeah. Okay. So, yes, I guess so. I got pulled up by the club co-captain yesterday, Jake Trbojevic. He said, I need to have a word with you, Chris. For those that don't know, I work there. I'm in charge of the media out of the club, so I'm there every day. He said, I've got a little birdie tells me that you've been parading. He used the word parading too. Parading around this said aquatic
39: establishment.
38: In not Manly budgies, but in a rival club's budgies.
39: Wow.
38: And
39: wow.
38: Would this be
0: a club that's playing in tonight's feature match?
38: Well, yeah. It could be.
39: It's not the Warriors, is it?
38: No. Well, it's technically not West Tigers either. I did work there for 3 years, and I was given a pair of Balmain budgies.
39: Right.
38: And they fit really well, right? Because I do laps, and they actually fit really well. So I wear them.
39: Boys make?
38: Well, whatever, you know. I don't fill them out terribly well, but they fit well is my point. And I've been spotted in them. Word got back to Jake Trbojevic and Tom. They both sort of chimed in. I said, look, they were a gift. I've been wearing them. And they said no more. So I've got to get myself down to the Budgie Smuggler's shop.
39: Yes.
38: Or go online.
39: Get online.
0: Well, it is in Brookvale, isn't it?
38: Yeah, there is one. And I know where it is.
39: Well, you need to go and get some Manly. Why can't you get some Manly ones off the club?
0: Surely they give you a discount.
38: No, I don't think the club have them. I need to go in and just buy some, and I will.
39: Surely the club have got Manly budgies that they can give you.
0: We need continuous call budgies.
39: And anyway,
38: it's boring.
39: No, it's not boring.
0: No, we're not finished yet.
39: We're not finished yet.
38: Oh.
39: How did the sauna sessions go this week?
38: Good. It's a really hot sauna. It's a very hot sauna. I've been there tonight, actually. I've still got some core temperature to come down.
39: Who was in there with you?
0: You asked me.
38: It's about, there's 15 players.
39: It's not a sauna in here. What have we got in here? You're
38: 15
39: sweating.
38: Players.
39: You're sweating up a storm in 15, here.
38: You fit a whole football team in there.
39: Right. Do you ever go and tamper with the hot rocks? Like, put the water on yourself?
38: No, but someone has been, and the trouble is it breaks the sauna because it's not hot rocks. It's electric, but people go in there that don't know. They start pouring the water on it, blows the bloody thing up, and it's out of action for a week.
39: Oh, so it's actually not an old school sauna.
38: No.
39: What, it's a new style.
38: New style.
39: Right, and what about the company in there? I know I just heard J-Moz ask that. You didn't...
38: Let's move on, shall we? Let's move on.
39: Is there a certain lady that you met in there this week?
38: Not at all.
0: No?
39: Michaela, her name was?
38: I don't know where you're getting that. You're getting that confused with our social media manager.
39: It's not our social media, Michaela.
0: There's no confusion.
39: There's another lady called Michaela that... You mentioned to us that you met in the sauna this week.
38: No, don't know a Michaela. Might have been Michael.
39: How is the dating scene going for you, Chris?
38: Let's move on, shall we?
0: I'm sweating so much.
38: Let's move on.
39: You are sweating ridiculously.
38: I've
39: checked the temp because the boys have been trying to get me. What does that say?
0: 20.5.
39: Okay, we can turn that down another
38: degree. Turn that
39: degree.
38: Down. But no, I've been in the sauna before I came here. And the core isn't down yet. So.
39: Oh, your core temperature?
38: The core. Mm.
39: Right. So how's Michaela?
38: No, I don't know Michaela.
39: Come on, you got to give us something. You can't sort of...
38: I don't know Michaela, Piggy. If I knew one, I'd give you one.
0: Was the conversation good?
39: There was a conversation.
0: Did it flow?
38: No, you boys, look, some people go into sauna and they just like to have relaxation
39: Are you good
38: time.
39: At the convo? Like when you walk in and Michaela's sitting
0: what's your
39: in there?
0: Chat?
38: I don't know who Michaela is. I can hold my own. But, you know, people go in there to relax.
0: We can all hold our own.
39: Yeah.
38: Yes, oh, dear, oh, dear. Dear, oh, are we going to talk any football at all?
39: Yeah, we'll get to it.
38: Yeah.
39: We'll get to it.
38: Okay.
39: So how did you go? Mate, are you okay?
38: Nah, I'm hot. I'm hot. I tell you what we might do. We're going to get some points bet odds. We're going to do the latest team news. I will do the team news before we go to a break, actually, because it's somewhere here in front of me. Tigers could have a debutant tonight, Jared Haywood. He comes onto the bench to make his debut in jumper 22. Young former Aussie schoolboy. He's been in the system there for a while. He played, I think, with Balmain SG Ball. Charlie Murray drops out and for the Warriors. Luke Laulili joins the bench in jumper 21 for a potential club debut against his former team.
39: Yeah. And if you're listening and you want to know more about Frosty in the sauna, just send us a text, 0460 873 873. Jacko's done just that. He says, hey, Krusty.
38: So what's his Krusty?
39: He's a keys in the bowl before entering the sauna.
38: No, not, it's not like that, Jack. I mean, look, I have seen, I know those establishments are around, but I don't frequent them.
39: Right.
0: The keys in just the beaches.
38: Yes.
39: Okay. Now, we had a good conversation.
38: By the way, Kurt Catewell and Mitch Barnett won't be backing up for the Warriors.
39: We had a really good conversation pre-show, didn't we? About you.
38: Well, it's always, you always turn it back to me. And I've got to be careful.
0: I've got to be careful what I tell you, boys, because tell
39: the listeners about the lady that's, you know what I mean? Really got the butterflies going in your insides.
38: Oh, right. No, look, this is for off air stuff. I talk to you guys in confidence.
39: You should know us well enough by now. We've been working together a long, long time.
38: Yeah.
39: Chris.
38: Anyway, look, nothing eventuated there.
39: No.
38: No.
39: Oh, okay.
38: Oh four. Six

0: going to be there, or is it because Benji's seen something at training he doesn't like?
1: Well, yeah, that's the thing, right? And if he was to hang around...
0: We're going to find out in the next, month or so, you can imagine, but...
1: Well, I thought they were thick as thieves.
0: Yeah.
1: Benji and Jerome. I had no reason not to think that. But I think their rationale might be, look, we can get some money off the cap, and there might well be some distractions next year for a whole season.
0: But it's happened the last 2 years. Like, the Galvin thing was a distraction for them, this has been a distraction for them. And it's happened, midway through the season. And both times they looked like they were going to go on the up. And it's just throwing a spanner in the works. And they've, they were probably 6 weeks ago, they were looking finals bound. Now, I don't think they can make it.
1: Oh, they had a great start to the season, didn't they? Won four of their first five, I think it was. But it has gone right off the boil. Yeah, they've had some injuries, but haven't every club. Mm. So you reckon their season's Gonski?
0: I do.
2: Yeah, I think.
0: No,
1: what if they can
0: put Appy for the next month either? Like, the creativity that he has around the ruck, they struggle. They struggle without him. And they struggled on the weekend, to be honest, and he was still playing.
1: Gee, it's a club that can really... I don't know.
2: Well, you should know.
0: They haven't played finals football for, 14 years?
1: 15, I think. Well, 14 or 15 years. But I was talking more of the problems that just arise at the club. And I was there for 3 years and looked after the media there.
2: You went through it all.
1: I went through, all that sort of turmoil.
2: Do you think it's the right thing to do by moving him on? Because I understand it.
1: Get it.
2: Because of the distractions that they're going to have next year.
0: How do you think Tigers fans will feel, though, if he goes to Parramatta and they play finals football and he's a superstar and they play them twice next year? They play him on Easter Monday, he gets them out of the match and they beat him by 30. How do you reckon they're going to feel then?
2: I know, but I understand the club's point of view, because they're probably thinking, you know what, it's going to be a distraction next year when he's promoting PNG right through the season.
1: They can get dispensation on the cap earlier on than expected.
2: Well, they'll free up cap space to actually potentially keep players that
1: they want
2: to may
1: keep.
2: Lose if they have him on the books for the next season.
1: And so, players that they see as long-term, right? Yeah. The Fainu three, I mean, they're all long-term projects. They want to renew a couple of those boys as well. I can see why they would do it.
2: Yeah.
1: And I can see why Jerome would do it too, right? If he can go and just... be a stopgap player for a year and collect a bit of cash and then move on. God's plan, not his, I saw he posted.
0: Yeah.
2: Well, he probably doesn't want to move. You don't think he'd want to move because he's going to have to move to Papua New Guinea the year later. So it doesn't make sense for him to move for 12 months with a young family and then...
1: Yeah.
2: And then move again to Papua New Guinea.
1: Anyway, West Tigers fans, what do you make of it? 0460873873. I'm sure you're not happy with the developments, but
0: you'd
1: might
0: have to
1: be...
0: think that it's split the playing group as well.
1: Well, that's the
2: whole
1: thing.
2: Situation. Yeah.
1: We'll find
0: you'd
1: out.
0: Have to think.
1: We'll find out tonight in the next few weeks as well what sort of happens to their season. But it can't be good, and I can't see any good coming out of it. And are they still in contention for the finals? Well, probably not. But, they might put a statement on tonight and say, stuff all that noise. We're here to play and we want to make the finals, and Jerome's in until the end of the season at least.
2: The end of the season, and then he'll be an eel, eh?
1: Well, is that it's not locked in, is it, whether he's going to Parramatta? But it is. I mean, what are you laughing at?
2: No, Andrew's giving me looks outside the window. I know nothing.
1: What sort of looks? Well, you do know.
2: I know nothing.
1: Well,
2: but I'll be very surprised if he's not a Parramatta eel for next season.
1: Well, Jason Riles, we heard from him, and he pretty much kept a straight bat. Jason Riles, you're a good mate of his. He's spoken publicly. Have you spoken to him off the record?
2: No, I don't speak to him. He's too busy for me these days. I save it for the off season.
1: He's going to be there.
2: I think he'll be there.
1: Yeah. I think he'll be there as well.
2: I think it just makes a lot of sense for everyone involved that he's at Parramatta next season.
3: Yeah, there's a little bit about Jerome at the moment. Obviously, he's an elite talent. We're always looking at elite talent to bring to our club, but that's all really fresh at the moment. Yeah, I honestly don't know too much about it, to be honest with you. So it's something that... obviously, it's worth a conversation, and we'll just see where that goes, if it goes anyway.
1: if it goes anywhere, well, our man here, Piggy, he has just told you that he, I think he said he'll be.
0: No, it's going somewhere.
1: Yeah, it's going.

0: think he'll be there. That's my own opinion. I'm allowed to have an opinion. Like
1: I know you are. Of course you are. Yeah.
0: I think he'll be an Eel next year.
1: Well, that's great, and I'm glad you're. You know, you've got your opinion. That's why you paid the big bucks. And
0: I wish.
1: We know you are. You don't. You know when you don't even need a Cadillac. Hey, you must be on some coin.
0: If they get him, and they've got him and Moses in the halves, Iongi at fullback, De Silva at nine with Riley Smith, they've actually got a
2: decent
0: outstanding
2: spine. If they can stay on the paddock,
1: because that's the other thing.
0: Can stay on the field.
1: That's the other thing. It could then destabilise Parramatta.
0: Why is that?
1: If Luai goes there for a 1 year little stopover.
0: Well,
1: you don't think that
0: I don't think so because Parramatta have got some really good young halves currently, you know, in New South Wales Cup and Flag. So that allows them to give them more time to develop. And then who better to learn from than Mitchell Moses and Jerome Luai for 12 months before getting an opportunity themselves in 2028? I think it just all makes sense.
1: All right, well, Bob is on the text line. Hey, guys, I'm a massive Tigers fan. I think the Tigers have played better recently without Jerome. Just my opinion. Great show. Thanks for that text, Bob. Keep them coming through. 0460 873 873. Yes.
0: Mitch is very funny. He said, God's plan.
1: God's plan. God's plan. All righty, we better take a break. Kickoff's about half an hour or so away from Campbelltown Sports Stadium. West Tigers up against the Warriors. A break and back with more on the Continuous Call.
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1: And we're about 35 minutes away from kickoff, round 19, the clash between the Warriors and West Tigers at Campbelltown Sports Stadium. Chilly old night. We better get to when we can. Also, boys, the ground conditions for Aria Homes. But we'll just check in with our correspondent out there a little bit before kickoff, and we'll bring that to you. As we said, West Tigers under a fair bit of pressure. All the news in recent, 24, 48 hours has been around Jerome Luai. And where he might be going as soon as the end of this season. We'll talk some Origin in a moment as well. Before we do that, for PointsBet, PointsBet Pull'em available on all cup matches. What are you really gambling with? Just this match here, boys, too. Four PointsBet head-to-head odds. Tigers, as you'd expect, are outsiders, playing $3 even. And the Warriors are into $1.38 now. $3 for the Tigers and the Warriors, $1.38. Firm favourites for that one. And that's probably, fellas, how you both see it as well.
0: Yeah, no doubt.
2: Yep.
0: I think the Warriors should be be deserved favourites in this one, considering
2: I think
0: the form of the West Tigers. Let's remember, they got beat by the Dragons last week.
2: And I think the last time they played, the Warriors got beaten by them over there, so they got a score to settle.
0: Mm.
2: And also, they got their eye on second place. Now that Origin's over, it is time to make that charge, and they have their eye on second place. They can't afford to drop games like this if they want to finish in second.
1: And as we mentioned earlier, right, they, by my calculation, they've only won one of their past four matches. They've lost some real close ones, three of them by just the 2 points. So they've got to get a bit of a move on if they are going to seal that second place. All right, there are all those odds for PointsBet.
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1: We might get a bit closer to the kickoff too. We'll talk about first try scorers, some players to watch, all that sort of stuff. We'll do all of that for Maccas as we normally do. Let's now turn our attention, though, to Wednesday night.
0: How good.
2: Yeah.
1: Yes. Now, I know you had some dramas getting out of Brisbane, Piggy. I believed it. The flights. Oh, you were okay, were you?
0: I was okay.
1: You were okay, but so, the team had some problems.
0: Yeah, I can fill you in on this one. So we all flew out Thursday morning straight after Origin. But I like to get Luke Davis to book me the earliest flight possible just to get out of there. I want to get out. I want to get home. I had to get down to work.
1: Did you have a late night?
0: Oh.
1: Ish?
0: No, for the continuous call team. Mm. No, we were off air at 10:30. I think we got back about 11:30. I didn't really get to sleep till about 12:30, 1 a.m. I didn't go out.
1: That's
0: didn't
1: not late.
0: I was up at 5:30 to get to the airport.
1: Folded your socks.
0: Got onto the plane, and then our plane got delayed about half an hour.
1: But fog?
0: It was something to do with air traffic controllers here in Sydney. But we actually were allowed to stay on the plane. And I didn't mind that because I was sitting in 1A, so it was okay.
1: Oh, you turned left.
0: I got a nice little upgrade that I woke up to. Well, I woke up to it.
1: Yeah, why?
0: I bid for
2: Requested.
0: It. Yeah, I bid for it, and I got it. So I was happy. But we got delayed for half an hour. Mm. And then we ended up taking off and heading to Sydney.
1: Oh, that's not a delay, half an hour, really.
0: Yeah, half an hour, nothing. So by the time I was back and I was driving down to Wollongong, I had a phone call from Levy. Mm. And we were talking about certain things. And then I said, oh, your plane isn't delayed, is it? And he goes, no, we're good to go. I went, oh, okay, no worries. And then anyway, chatting along and then hung up. Next minute I get a phone call back about 2 minutes later. He goes, how did you know? And I said, what? And he goes, we've been delayed 2 hours.
1: He knew you were on the earlier flight.
0: Well, he knew I was already home. Those poor boys, Andrew was one of them, our producer.
1: Yeah.
0: They were all at the airport. MG was there, Big Man. They all got delayed a couple of hours, the boys. So it's unfortunate.
1: It's not too bad getting delayed domestic flight if it's an hour. Or, you know, I tell you, when you're on an international gig, I don't know if you boys have ever been delayed on an international gig. Oh,
2: fret.
0: Do you remember when, where did we get delayed? Vegas to LA 2 years ago.
2: Yeah, we were there for 6 hours.
0: Do you remember
2: that?
0: We were sitting on the plane and the bloke had the medical.
2: Oh, yeah.
0: And he was sweating profusely and never got off the plane.
2: Sweating profusely.
1: That's like me.
0: But this is what happened, right? We get on the plane at Vegas. We all board. We're literally right.
2: About to take off.
0: The plane is taking off on the runway and the bloke dings the dinger.
1: Oh, just before the tyres left the tarmac.
0: Yeah, and he had to stay down on the ground and then they...
1: Oh.
0: And we're like...
2: Took us...
0: Why didn't this bloke just get off the plane, eh?
1: Medical episode.
0: No. He was fine. He was just sweating.
1: Like he might have had an anxiety attack or something.
0: Yeah, but then instead of like just getting off the plane before everyone got on it, he stayed on. And then as the plane was wheeling to get to the runway and take off, then he dinged the button. So we had to go all the way back.
1: He might have just like had a panic attack and was shitting himself.
0: Yeah, mate, we only just made it, remember? We had to do the bolt and get from the LA, because LAX is huge. So you've then got to get from domestic to international.
1: Oh, nothing like
0: LAX.
1: It, is there? Nothing like it.
0: Anyway, we got there in the end.
1: Got there in the end.
0: I've got another little bone to pick.
1: Yeah, with whom?
0: The bloke I was sitting next to on the plane.
1: Yes.
0: When I was coming home.
1: Big what's he done?
0: He's a big man, right? He's a big guy.
1: He was in 1B.
0: He was in 1B, but he was consistently coughing the whole time and not covering his mouth. And then I woke up this morning with a blocked nose again. And I've been sick the other week. Do you know how angry I was?
1: I know. I don't like
0: coughing,
1: it
0: sneezing.
1: You should have called for one of the what are the COVID things we
2: the
1: used
2: mask.
1: To the
2: masks. Yeah, do they even work?
1: I think. Well, I don't know. But probably that's disgusting.
0: He barked.
1: That's
0: right?
1: worse than
0: he,
1: putting your foot up on the armrest.
0: Yeah. No, it's not.
2: No.
0: No, it's not. Let's not go back there.
1: Can we go back to Origin, please? Origin 3. Yeah. Okay, can we go back?
0: I digress. I'm sorry.
1: Oh, we did digress. You took us down a long runway.
2: You want
1: there.
2: To know?
1: No, I mean, how good, right? How good. I mean, it was against the odds.
2: Yep.
1: Did you guys think we were a chance of the upset?
2: I honestly believed it. After what had been written about us after game two, what had been said about Laurie, the made-up stories, I knew that they'd use that as fuel for the fire and come out and support their coach. You know, people criticise Liam Martin's inclusion, but Liam Martin's an Origin player. He gets it. And I spoke about it in Game 1 and Game 2. We lacked aggression. We didn't go after their halves. I knew exactly what he was going to do. He was going to torment them all night.
1: Yeah.
2: And his mate in the back row, he came along for the ride as well. If Cleary didn't get man of the match, Hudson Young would have been the next
1: and
2: pick.
1: Liam.
2: And he was the best. He was the best Blues player in game two as well. In a beaten side, he was the only forward that got over 100 metres.
1: Yeah.
2: But they absolutely terrorised the spine of Queensland.
1: Absolutely.
2: Made them play earlier. And off the back of that, our edges were able to just be a whole lot calmer in defence. You had that right edge. It was the old Penrith connection of Martin, Cleary and Crichton.
0: Yep.
2: And they just shored up that right edge. And then Bradman Best coming back into the side. Like, he was absolutely unbelievable, scored that try, and for once we finally get a call go our way. We never get him up at Suncorp, so that was good
1: to
2: see.
1: We'll talk about that too at some point, but let's not take the gloss off the win.
2: From the outset, our forwards dominated their forwards. We targeted their halves.
1: Yep.
2: We made a plan to kick high, and we got a couple of errors off the back of that, but Nathan Cleary, like, he had his fingerprints all over the game in the first 20 minutes, and I've got to say, Mitch Moses, in that opening 20 minutes, his kicking game was more important than ever because we struggled to get out of our halves, not by fault of our outside backs. I thought they rolled up their sleeves and they were awesome, but you know we were still getting to our 35 and he was putting it down to the 10-metre line and some of those kicks, and Liam Martin sprinting down there and trying to put shots on. You know, it was just a different blue side, and you could hear them after the match, what it meant to them, the passion, but also, you know, they did it for Laurie as well.
1: Yeah, I mean,
0: there's no doubt.
1: Yeah,
0: no doubt they did it for Laurie. And I've been fortunate enough to interview after Origin deciders for a long, long time now. I could not believe the emotion that some of the players had. Like, obviously, they're ecstatic, you know, they're relieved, but some of the players that I interviewed after the game, Mitchell Moses was one, Blake Brayley, he was so emotional, and he explained it. He was emotional at the fact that Laurie trusted him to bring him back into the team after the broken arm and gave him the opportunity to play in the decider. And he just felt that he owed Laws for it, and he got emotional talking to me about it, which was great, you know. That's how much it meant to him, so I just was blown away by how emotional all the players were, you know, after the game.
1: Well, you also, Piggy, spoke to Hudson Young.
10: Hudson Young. Hudson, just describe it for us, mate.
11: Oh, it's so hard to put into words, mate. I've sat on the lounge for so many years and watched Queensland celebrate wins like this. So to come in here there, in their own backyard, when no one gave us a chance, mate, there's no better feeling.
10: Mate, I just want to give you a rap and back row partner Liam Martin. I love the combo you two. You just went at them all night.
11: Yeah, it's what we try and do every week, and we spoke about that before the game, is not just talking to the media, but coming out here in action and that. And he's a player that I love playing with, and just so happy to be here, mate.
10: Hey, what about the start? An unbelievable start. Nathan goes in for an individual try. Jags another. You know, all your way, 18-4 at half time, to then hold on with it. They came back at you. They kept on getting close. They just couldn't find it.
11: Yeah, well, they talk about their spirit, mate, and we spoke about our spirit, and that's what we love in New South Wales, and we love all our fans and everyone that come out and supported us tonight. And Nathan, he's a world-class player, mate. He's the best in the game.
1: Yeah, he was huge, Nathan, and so was that man Hudson, young Liam Martin. Those both those edge players were just, as J-Moz has just pointed out, were just formidable. People are asking me, you know, Hamoli Olakau'atu, you know, he must be disappointed he didn't get on. And I was sort of like, well, it's, how could you?
2: Yeah,
1: you know, you couldn't find a way to get him into it. But back to Laurie, right, and we're all, you know, we all know Laurie pretty well. You two probably...
2: Yeah.
1: Well, I know him pretty well, as well. I know you do, right? So, and the whole team was fighting for him. I think the whole state was fighting for him. He had all the critics in the world leading into Game 3. Well, in the post-match press conference, he didn't hold back.
12: Some of the stuff that's been written and said, gee, come on. But anyway, hopefully those blokes might have a decent look at themselves. And in particular, when people have a crack, when they don't even come to a training session, they won't front up to press conferences. Show some balls. Well, where are they now?
1: I love that.
0: Kahunas!
2: Show some balls.
0: Well done, Loz.
2: No, good on
0: well
2: him.
0: Well done.
2: And he was measured and dignified, and he could have gone harder, but he's, you know, Loz is, he's got the respect of everyone.
1: Like, yeah.
2: Those people knew exactly who
1: I don't think Brent Reed, from, where's Reedy from? These are Telegraph News Limited. I don't know that he'll be getting any Christmas cards anytime soon from Loz.
2: I would say that is the best win I've seen at Suncorp in a Blues win in my time watching Origin. I would say
1: big call.
2: Yeah, 2000, it was a 2005, I think it was.
1: Yeah.
2: That was good. 24 was good because it hadn't happened for so long.
1: Yeah.
2: But this win,
1: you could...
2: with all they had going against them, with all the scrutiny, the team changes, Laurie, he put his balls out there.
1: Well,
2: he showed some.
1: He showed
2: and
1: some.
2: And the players, they got the result for him. And you know what? We get bragging rights for another year. And you haven't been able to wipe the smile off my face all week since.
1: No, brilliant, brilliant, brilliant. And Laurie will be on tomorrow with the boys. You're on from 1. He'll be on about 1:25, Laurie Daly.
2: He would have just pulled up stumps,
0: he'll
2: I reckon.
0: He'll be just sober enough, Loz.
1: So he might have a bit of a croaky voice, but good luck to him. Well done to the Blues and well done to Laurie Daly. All right, the super deals are on now. So go Harvey Norman at Harvey Norman until Sunday only. 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
1: Chris Warren, Josh Morris and Mark Piggy Riddell in the Interactive Studio, the Harvey Norman Interactive Studio for this one. Kickoff's about 15 minutes or 18 minutes away between the Tigers and the Warriors. All the talk has been very much about Jerome Luai, and we believe that, it's not in concrete yet, but there's a very, very good chance he will end up at Parramatta Eels next season before he goes and does his stint in Papua New Guinea. So that, no doubt, has probably got to be a distraction, I would have thought. Josh Morris here thinks it's, you know, Jerome has pretty much derailed West Tigers' season, and their chances of making the top eight now are all but done and dusted. You still stick by that, J-Moz, and you know, it's going to be surely for a player of Jerome's experience. He's won so many grand finals and been in so many deciders, played Origin, etc. Would he be able to block this noise out ahead of a game like this?
2: Oh, he's an emotional guy. I don't think so. I think it, and he's pretty public with what he puts out there as well. So no, I don't think he's got to respond to the noise. That's what he needs to do. He needs to show people that, you know, he's still there this year, and there's still a chance of playing finals football. So he needs to put on a performance.
1: Yeah, I wonder.
0: You're a grub, Jay.
1: What's he done?
0: Carlson in the studio.
1: He has to. He has to. Listen, keep those texts coming through. I know exactly what you're talking about. 0460873873. Benji Marshall, I can say. Benji Marshall, West Tigers coach. He has just spoken to Nine.
20: Playing here at Campbelltown, how good is this?
21: Yeah, it's good. It's our last game here for the year. We need to turn up tonight for our fans. Lost our last three, but it's a good chance for us to come back and have a good crack tonight.
20: What about last week before we get on to tonight's game? I feel like a couple of things showed up again in that Dragons performance. Did anything in your preparation change?
21: We missed the physical battle. We missed the kick. And credit to them, they played really well, you know. So that was disappointing because it's something we can control, you know. But we just got to find that again tonight. We can't change what happened last week, but we need good energy tonight, playing against an informed Warriors team, to give ourselves our best chance here.
22: The one thing I'm sure the crowd and we're watching for is energy from your team. Like, given the news about Jerome Luai during the week, How's that experience been?
21: Yeah, look, with respect, Freddie, I don't want to talk about the Jerome situation at the moment. In due course, we'll touch on that, but we need to focus on the game tonight, obviously. But Jerome's a big part of what we're doing this year, and we're looking for him to just play his role tonight.
22: Well, outside of Jerome, you get a playback, Samuela Fainu, who's been one of your real strike weapons for your team. What's it like to have him back?
21: Yeah, well, he adds confidence to the team, Freddie. I thought he was one of our best players to start the season. Big, rangy back row, got skills, good defensively, and he'll definitely add to us tonight, but we need a 19-man effort tonight.
20: It's a big game, isn't it, Benji? You want to keep your season alive with this performance against the Warriors?
21: Yeah, look, I don't want to put pressure on the result. It's about chasing our processes, and one thing we're stressed is we've done enough talking. We need to put the actions to the words because we're sick of the words without the action. So, it's a big night for us to just go and action it and deliver.
1: There is Benji Marshall and needs to act and not speak about it now, and I guess we'll find out in about 15 minutes or so when this match gets underway. If that has been a distraction, the Jerome Luai situation, I think it would have to be, but pretty much a straight bat there, Piggy. Benji Marshall not wanting to talk about Jerome Luai, and I can certainly understand that.
0: Yeah, well, it's probably expected that you're going to get that answer. His total focus at the moment is on his team and getting a victory over the Warriors. So I didn't think we'd get much out of him pre-game. And I think they're talking about there's possibly a press conference Monday that's going to happen where they'll talk more about it and address the situation. So all in due course, I'd say.
1: And your old mate here, I mean, in the break, he might need to go to the little boys' room.
0: He needs to go
1: room.
0: And shake himself or something, because that was horrendous.
1: Yeah, it wasn't good, was it? I mean, no. Where's the, you've got
0: decorum.
1: Decorum. You've got elevator etiquette. You've got gym etiquette.
0: And studio etiquette.
1: And interactive studio etiquette.
0: Yeah, that's right.
1: And, you know, I don't think he's read the bylaws.
0: He hasn't read the manual.
1: No.
0: Yeah, when you step into the interactive studio.
1: Josh, you hearing what we're saying?
0: He's gone down the path of the big man.
2: I thought it was an SBD.
0: What's that?
2: Silent but deadly.
0: Oh, it was.
1: Well, it wouldn't matter because we got the headphones on. Oh, I couldn't hear anything.
0: Goodness.
1: It was deadly. That is for sure, J-Moz. Yeah. That diet you're on, I mean, you're ripped and shredded, but my goodness.
2: Protein.
1: Well, I don't know what you've been eating, but I don't want any of that stuff. 0460 873 873.
2: Just keep sauntering.
1: Is the text line. Nudge here, gentlemen. Nudge has sent us a text. Piggy, Josh, will you please tackle Chris for God's sake and stop him talking about bloody football? he just
0: nice
1: wants to talk. Nudge
0: yes.
1: wants to talk saunas and all
0: yes.
1: that sort of
0: he
1: stuff.
0: Wants the fun
2: to see
0: stuff.
2: You sweat again.
1: You know where you can get a good sauna?
2: Harvey Norman.
1: Harvey Norman. Now, the super deals are on now, so go. 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
2: infrared.
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4: 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Ground conditions, bit of dew out there, and it is down to 11 degrees. 11 degrees, so pretty chilly out there. The boys are still in the dressing rooms getting the last minute preparations done. We've got pictures coming in from the West Tigers dressing room. Now, all the talk we know has been very much about Jerome Luai. We have heard from Benji Marshall. Let's now hear from Jerome Luai himself. He spoke with Channel 9.
5: Mate, let's start on Wednesday. You had a chance to do it 2 years ago, went up there. What'd you make of the Origin game?
6: Oh, unreal, man. My lounge was as loud as ever, and I know what the boys are feeling out there, so massive raps to the boys, man. Get it done.
5: All right. Getting to the stage where you need to win the game from now on. Have you noticed any energy change with the team?
6: Yeah, oh, the pressure's obviously on. We just haven't played our best for quite a while, so we're motivated by that. Individual onus on our job tonight, so we've got to do a good job for the defence tonight.
4: Well, there is Jerome Luai talking to Freddie Fittler there. 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And when the footy's on, you can't miss a moment. 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
7: Yeah, I'm going to go with the Warriors. I'm going to go Cam Pereira as my first try scorer. Player to deliver, I'm going to go with Fisher Harris back into the team. He will deliver tonight for
4: How
7: the Warriors.
4: How long's he been out for, the big enforcer?
7: I'm not sure.
4: It's been a few weeks, hasn't it? A calf.
7: Calf.
4: So, yeah, I mean,
7: what a
4: massive in for them, given that Mitch Barnett, I thought Barnett did well, actually, too, for the Blues, given he's out, and Kurt Capel as well. But James Fisher-Harris is back on deck. All right, for Macca's, J-Moz, a player who will deliver, and also a first try scorer and prediction.
8: Yeah, I'm going the Wires in this one. Player who will deliver, I'm going to go Wade Egan. And first try scorer, I'm going to go to the other wing and go Sharns Nicol-Klukstad.
4: All right, well, they both know how to score, don't they? Cam Pereira and Nicol-Klukstad, they are both very good at finding the line. 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
4: Chris Warren, Mark Pigarideau and Josh Morris in the Harvey Norman Interactive Studio, and we'll bring you play-by-play of the action between the West Tigers and the Warriors from New Zealand. Kickoff's about 3 minutes away. Teams are yet to run onto the field, but we know for West Tigers, Api Korosau is out for a few weeks at least with that pec injury. Jerome Luai returns to the lineup after being rested, I think it was late concussion symptoms last weekend as well. So he comes back in, but amid all the speculation about his future, which we've discussed at length already, but if you are just joining us, Jay Moz is of the opinion that his future and his decisions and all that stuff pretty much has the potential, if it hasn't already, to derail the West Tigers season. Pre-match entertainment at Campbelltown Sports Stadium. Looks like some Pacific Islanders performance before kickoff, and West Tigers in the sheds. They're about to make their way out very shortly. Adam Dewey, we know he's been really good for them this year. Alongside Jerome Luai, but Jerome's been missing on occasions as well. And Jock Madden has done a really, really good job, hasn't he, boys, in terms of filling in. But he finds himself now on the outside looking in with Jerome back on deck. And when you've got the C next to your name and you're commanding about 1.2 or whatever it is a year, it's pretty much...
7: You're playing.
4: You're playing, my friend.
7: Yeah, you are. And that's right. We see New Zealand Warriors make their way out on the field, Chris. It's going to be very interesting because it's going to be all eyes on Luai to see his performance tonight.
4: Get those texts coming through as well, and you can sync, of course. Hey, Chris, Josh and Mark, looking forward to the game. With the sync on with Fox League, Freddie from Ipswich. Keep them coming through as the Warriors make their way out, and a fair few Warriors fans are out there. Jay Moz was saying that, you know, through that South Western Corridor, there is a fair contingent too. Of New Zealand people or with heritage and Pacifica heritage as well. And we know it's a really strong catchment area, pathways for West Tigers and the MacArthur region as well. So here are the home team now. And Jerome Luai leads them out. Adam Dewey behind him. Jareem Buller behind him. And Sunia Taruva as well. So it's hard to sort of get a gauge on what this crowd is. Alex Twile now runs out to and does the sign of the cross as he goes out the players' tunnel. Jareem Buller, 3 tries in his last 3 games at Campbelltown. But, boys, they really have struggled to find wins over the years at Campbelltown. They are celebrating Pacific around out there, and that's why that dance was pre-match. I think it's 1 from their past 8 at Campbelltown that
7: really?
4: They have won.
7: Yeah. Yeah,
4: really, really poor record out there. Well, you never know. Things might change this time around. And we're about to get underway. Wyatt Raymond's the referee. Chris Butler is in the bunker. And the Warriors are about to get things started. They will kick things off as the clock counts down. And Tua Peake it is, has the ball planted on the tee, and away we go. So defending the northern end, the home team, West Tigers, and taking the first carry, and a strong carry to Bunty Afoa against his former club. And a good pickup for West Tigers. Another prop forward, Terrell May, takes the second carry. And no surprises, the Warriors up very quickly on him. Alex Twal puts his arm up for carry three. They're all one-out carries and pretty easily to defend against. And James Fisher-Harris was in there with that heavy collision. On that edge now is Sione Samuela Fainu. Brother Sione is on the right because Samuela always plays on that left. So a great acquisition to have Samuela back on deck. Three of the Fainus in the lineup tonight as we get to the last tackle. And Dewey will kick from well inside his 40 down to the southwestern corner. And taking it back there and taking it well, it was the winger, Khan Pereira. He brings it back centre field and he'll be met 30 metres out from his own goal line. Right in front of the goalpost at the southern end, or the leaked club end of Campbelltown Sports Stadium. So the Warriors with their opening set, and it's pretty much on the keep going. There's a solid carry from Leia Tower. Dropped the shoulder into that defender there from West Tigers. Think it was Macassini. And they're 8 metres their own side of halfway on play four. A little no-look pass from dummy half Wade Egan. Working their way towards the halfway line and beyond they are, in fact, now. It's last tackle. Into West Tigers territory they go. And Tamari Martin with the kick. A high bomb coming through. They've got it back. It's play on. Ball goes to ground. Fisher-Harris flicks it out the back. And Sunia Taruva for West Tigers is there to take possession. And there will be a penalty as well to the home team. No need for that. Grabbing the ankle. And West Tigers have earned the first penalty of the match. And they will kick for touch about 20 metres out from their own goal line.
7: Yeah, Taruva's done a great job to shut this play down. The ball was flicked out the back from Fisher-Harris. And Taruva jumped on it, caught the football. Oh, no. They haven't found touch from the penalty, the Tigers.
4: Dear, oh,
7: Warriors
4: dear.
7: With the ball.
4: Dear, oh, dear. Well, I say they'd get an easy passage out of their own end. To the contrary, now they are defending. Bunty Afar, was it with a high shot there on James Fisher-Harris? Referee said it was all right. Nothing in it. So the Warriors on the attack. Aaron Clark, first receiver. Feeds it on. It ends up there with Leka Halasima. A really quick play the ball. Wade Egan goes for a carry. Gives the ball now to Stowers Smith. And the big front rower with the head bandage. He'll play it 15 metres out from the goalpost. Tackle four it is. Here come the Warriors. Aaron Clark. James Fisher-Harris steams onto the ball from Aaron Clark. And back from injury, the captain, Fisher-Harris, goes in to score next to the posts.
7: Oh, this is worrying signs already, Chris. We're only, what, 3 minutes into the game. And what worries me was the ease in which Fisher-Harris went through and scored the first try. We're just seeing the Harvey Norman replay. It was Adam Dewey who failed to find touch for the West Tigers. But here it is. Aaron Clark, one off the ruck, goes to the line. Plays short to Fisher-Harris. Fisher-Harris goes straight between Terrell May and Jerome Luai. And they can't stop him. He scores the first try for the Warriors.
8: Yeah, that is worrying sign there. That ball wasn't even passed at the line. That ball was passed halfway between the hit line and where they had played the ball. So there was plenty of time to readjust their defensive line. It was Terrell May and Jerome Luai. Just too slow to react. And James Fisher-Harris, he couldn't believe his eyes when he saw the gap. He runs straight through it and gets the ball over for the first try. And like we said, that was just far too easy for the Warriors. So the action so far of the Tigers haven't been too good.
4: I don't think too many people with first try scorer would have been picking James Fisher-Harris.
8: That's when you get your doubles ticket, you normally throw that one away.
4: Is Adam Pompey looking to add the extras? Not a problem, just off centre. And so the Warriors leading West Tigers 6-0 on the continuous call.
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16: 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Number 12.
15: You Macca's run. 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Available after 10:30 a.m.
4: Yeah, the old footy doubles. You boys mightn't be old enough to remember that.
17: Yeah, of course,
4: okay.
7: Jeez.
4: You'd almost
8: so
4: tear it up.
8: We are.
4: Well, did they still do
7: it? Yeah, if you got
4: it?
7: Home side or away side eight.
4: But you're right. I mean, that was just too easy. And Adam Dewey, I mean, you don't often see mistakes like that from him. A simple kick for touch and missed it by a long way, didn't he?
7: Yeah, just put him under pressure straight away and The disappointing thing, as we've touched on, is just the ease in which they're able to score that first try.
4: So the Warriors then, important now, they get to their kick on their set after scoring points. They're outside their 20. And Adam Dewey is up there with a couple of others. Samuela Fainu in that tackle. Back to the short side, a little no-look pass, and in behind the ruck again is James Fisher-Harris making some metres behind the play the ball. He'll play it on the halfway line. Tackle four, they've got numbers on the right. An overlap, if they get it out there, they have. Laiatau fends away one. Staffatoa goes again. Laiatau pushes away another one. Jerome Luai tries to pull his hair to take him down. Referee must have missed that. Laiatau did it. Play on, Warriors. They put the kick in. Back there is Jerome Luai. He's been dragged into the in goal. And the Warriors have forced a goal line dropout. Laiatau, though, I'm sure he's got something to say with the referee. Jerome Luai grabbed the back of his hair to try and pull him down, but did let go immediately.
7: Yeah, well, they've just gone 100 metres in the set off the kickoff, the Warriors.
4: Wow.
7: Just seeing a Harvey Norman replay of Fisher-Harris, and here's the hair pull from Luai.
4: Oh, come on.
7: That's a penalty.
4: Yeah, every
7: That's
4: day of
7: penalty.
4: The week. Every day of the week. See, so yeah, trying to paint that picture, he grabbed onto it like it was a
8: almost
4: horse's
8: got two
4: mane.
8: Hands on it.
4: Well, I think he did get two hands on it. Almost, and just, and anyways, it's I guess unsportsmanlike is the word I'm sort of searching for, but here come the Warriors again now. Great opportunity, and Aaron Clark will play it right in front of the goalpost, padding on three. Left they go, block play, and goes himself. They've lost the ball. Warriors lose the ball. The little halfback, Tamari Martin, he decided to try and go himself and couldn't handle. And so that's a let-off for West Tigers on their own goal line.
7: Geez, they're unlucky there because I thought if he hit any option outside, they'll score as well as him taking them on them himself. He just juggled possession there when he went through the line for Tamari Martin. So missed opportunity. They've got Wade Egan on screen. He's carving him up at the ruck.
4: Yep.
7: He's just absolutely toying with the defence.
4: Yep.
7: At the moment of the Tigers.
4: This could be worrying. The signs I'm seeing after 7 minutes of play on the Tui's clock. Oh. I've got reason to be concerned here for West Tigers because you're right, the ease with which they made those 100 metres off that set restart from scoring points. Anyway, let's stay with it. Macassini for West Tigers on that left edge, and he's brought down by the halfback Tamari Martin, 10 in from the eastern side of Campbelltown Sports Stadium. Up to their 20-metre line now on 3. Twal with a very lazy-looking pass to Bunty Afoa, who did well to handle. Fisher-Harris is there. They go back to the short side now. It's Twal again. The ball tightly wrapped under that right bicep. Gets to his feet and plays it now. This will be the last tackle. Dewey from 32 metres out from his own goal line shoots it straight down the middle. And easy take back there for Tuapiki. And he'll get the ball outside his 30. I've got to say, I don't think there was a whole lot of urgency in that chase there from West Tigers either. The winger comes in for a carry, Khan Pereira, and heads pretty much from west to east and easily picked off there by Macassini. Back to the middle they come. That's a solid shot from the Tigers. Macassini it was with the first contact. Bit of help there from Terrell May. Here goes Wade Egan again. This time no way through, and the markers Constantina on him, and he'll play at five, his own side of halfway. Tackle four now into West Tigers territory. Warriors with the ball, player laying in the ruck. They get their kick away. It's high and it's long and it goes down to Taruva's corner. He takes it inside his 10. He looks up and there's a wall of blue jerseys there to meet him, and the Tigers will start this set on their own 10-metre line. Nil all the score, or 6-0 the score, rather. The Warriors leading West Tigers for Lowe's Menswear.
7: Yeah, it probably wasn't their best set, the Warriors, then. I thought the Tigers aimed up on the first few plays really well, but at the end of it, they found a really nice kick. And as you mentioned, Chris, they kick-sprinted downfield and were able to pin the West Tigers in their own 10-metre line. So still a strong start here for the Warriors.
4: So Macassini, the young West Tigers product, he takes that carry. Now it's Samuela Fainu. Welcome return from him. And they get to the last tackle. Again, they will kick it. Oh, just outside his 40. Poor kick from Dewey. Straight down the throat there, I think, of Nickel Klukstar. And the Warriors will start this set. Tuapiki will play the ball just outside his own 30. A long pass to the open side. Make that two, make that three. Numbers on the western side of the ground. And skirting down there is Lekka Halasima, the big edge forward in open pasture, and eventually chopped down by Jareem Buller. Warriors 20 metres out. This is tackle two. Fanning out to the western side. Unders run now. Weaving back through the middle. Fending away one and two. Easy grounds for the Warriors and a few missed tackles for the West Tigers. 5 metres out, tackle three. Going for the line now is Aaron Clark, barging his way towards the goalpost padding. Two more shots to play with. No-look pass from Egan to his front rower, Stowers Smith. And the Warriors lose the ball on tackle four.
7: Geez, I had him shot out the back there. If Wade Egan has his time again, Harvey Norman replay. Look to play short here to his front rower. But there's not a lot on. They were there. If he goes out the back.
8: He saw the space at the A in the marker there. They were too far apart and tried to put Stowers Smith through it, but he just ran on the outside. But you're right, Pig. If they go outside there, they have two pretty much past that outside post with Jerome Luai coming in to make that tackle there. So wrong decision there, and the Tigers get away with it.
4: Pretty chilly conditions out there for Aria Holmes. Ground conditions. You can see it, that scrum, all the steam coming off all the players.
7: Were you having flashbacks to the sauna?
4: No, but flashbacks to cold nights at Campbelltown. I spent 4 years at this very ground, 6 days a week, travelling from Castle Hill to Lemia.
7: Three spoons.
4: We'd have the steak and chips in the old Leagues Club afterwards.
7: Any good?
4: Great. Yeah, I still remember it. And then the cheesecake, I'd have that and take that home. Long drive, because I was only at uni.
8: They were the only good memories for you.
4: The 21's made the grand final. Here go the West Tigers. Luai up over the halfway, but he gave it to Adam Dewey, who was standing still, and an easy meet for James Fisher-Harris. This will be the last tackle for the Tigers, just into Warriors territory. On the left side there, Luai puts up the high bomb. Coming through is Jareem Buller. He takes it, but he taps it back, and Warriors come up with it.
7: Hold on a second.
4: A player taken down in back play as well.
8: Yeah,
4: this will be a penalty.
8: This will be a bidding, if not a sin bid.
7: Did he spear him?
8: Yeah.
4: Was it Bunty Afoa? It might have been Samuel Sione Fainu.
7: I thought it was Bunty.
8: No, it was Bunty Afoa for sure. So we see on the Harvey Norman replay, he gets the ball here, passes it, and then, it's just a hit.
4: It's just a hit, yeah. He was committed.
8: It's very late.
7: It's very late.
8: That'll be a bit. Yeah.
4: Posthumous?
8: Yes.
7: Yes. The legs went up in the air, didn't they? It looked a lot worse, live.
4: Bit of chipmunk punk playing there too. My Sharona. Again, I'm
7: you
4: probably a bit older.
7: You would have grooved out to a bit of this back in the day.
4: Still does. Yeah. So 6-0, Warriors Newport over Tigers.
7: He will be tonight Newport at Arms. About midnight, won't you?
4: Wyatt Raymond, the referee, calling over Jerome Luai.
17: He has an opportunity to pull out of that contact.
8: Yep.
17: He follows through with force. There's significant whiplash and his head hits.
4: You're going
17: the
4: for 10, Bunty? See you later, Bunty. Significant whiplash and significant contact, and it was late. I haven't got a problem with it, really.
7: No problem. No. He had to go.
4: Bang,
7: you can't hit him that long.
4: No.
8: Yeah.
4: No, it was 1.5 seconds.
7: Jeez.
4: After he let the ball go. See you, Bunty.
7: He's let his team down.
4: Yep. 6-0 then, Warriors over Tigers, and things like this don't help your cause. You're trying to build some pressure and indiscipline from your front rower.
7: He got airborne, didn't he?
4: Yeah. Who was it on the end of it?
7: Nickel Cookstar.
4: Yep. So he's receiving some treatment. He'll be all right, won't he? Or will he have to go off?
8: I think he's landed on his shoulder.
7: Awkward.
8: Rib. I think he got the wind taken out of him. It was a fair force.
4: It was a fair force. And it was whiplash. So the Warriors then, instead of defending their own line, they now have the ball and they're up approaching the halfway line. Here's another penalty against Samuel Afainu, a crusher. Crusher tackle against Samuela. An inquisitive look from him to the referee, but we've seen that time and time again from forwards who think they've done nothing wrong. The bunker will have a little look at anyway.
8: He does get it caught him behind.
4: Yeah.
7: Yeah, just as he turns him to go to ground, gets it caught. And
4: yeah, the Harvey Norman replay clearly shows that Laban is caught under the weight of Samuela Fainu. So Warriors punch that ball over the eastern touchline. They start their set on the West Tigers 40-metre line. 6-0, Warriors leading West Tigers on the Lowe's menswear scoreboard. And 13 minutes gone on the Tui's clock first half. So they spread it across to the middle of the ground. Fisher Harris is there. And he'll take the tackle on two. 20 in from touch, western side. Back to the middle, Aaron Clark. Oh, and Stowers Smith almost ran into Aaron Clark. Tigers fans are appealing for obstruction. Wade Egan back to the middle again. Fisher Harris, geez, busy, isn't he? Getting his hands on the ball a couple of times each set. 5 metres out they are. Egan, no look pass. Harris Tavita gives it on. They're going in again. They're going in again. Card Pereira. Card Pereira scores in the northwestern tie, in the northwestern corner for the Warriors. 10-0 with a kick to come from the western touchline.
7: Yeah, I got to say, I really like the tempo in this play, from the Warriors. Just the way they slow things down. Harvey Norman replay. It starts with Egan at dummy half. He plays nicely out the back. And we'll just see that little pass here. I'm just trying to pick up, was it Harris Tavita? Harris Tavita pops it to his centre, gets it on to Cam Pereira, who J-Moz has exclusively tipped, remember, with his bold prediction. So he gets his first of the night. But I think you might be right. I think there's plenty more to come for the Warriors.
4: It's a bit scary, isn't it?
8: Yeah, and like Piggy said, Wade Egan, he's very, very crafty there. He knew that he's had him shot on one edge there because they had one down. They had a player already in the sin bin.
4: Yep.
8: And the way he just held up that pass just drew in Dewey enough that allowed them to get on the outside, and then they played hands. Pompey didn't overplay his hand there. He beat the first tackle, got the ball to Cam Pereira, who is one of the best finishers in the game, and he ices that one there.
4: 10 tries in 9 games for Cam Pereira. I mean, West Tigers, let's be honest here, they were struggling third on 13. Losing Bunty Afoa to the bin a couple of minutes ago, it could be really scary, this. And if the Warriors are on song and start playing with a whole heap of confidence like we know they can, and if the West Tigers don't aim up, this could really blow out. From the touchline then, Adam Pompey got height, got length, but hasn't got direction. So the score remains Warriors 10, West Tigers 0 on the continuous call.
15: When you're at work, but you hear about the Quarter Pounder Deluxe, you don't Macca's walk.
16: Lunch break. Number 12.

0: 20. Can Pereira beats one or two? Can Pereira over the halfway? Can Pereira, he submits in the tackle. 35 metres out from the West Tigers goal line. Well, this is paper-thin defence from the home team. Ball now with Harris Tavita. And steps back into traffic and picked off by the markers and laid on the ground there. On top of him there was Alex Twal. But they've got numbers out the right, the Warriors lining up and taking this tackle. I think that's Laban with the ball now. Wade Egan, as Picky says, he's having a field day. Fisher Harris hands it on. Now with Harris Tavita. 8 metres out, last tackle, Warriors. Are more points coming? To the right they go. Aaron Clark gives it on. Halfback feeds it away. See you later. Leia Tower goes in to score. The Warriors' third of the evening.
1: Oh, well, that was all too easy for Leia Tower in the end. They are just picking apart this West Tigers defence. It's all started when they go to their left and they strip it for numbers. Carl Pereira makes an incisive run back through the middle of the field. I would have loved to have seen him get on the outside and get into some space.
0: Yeah.
1: But he ends up going down and conceding because he ran a player ran in front of him. But a couple of plays later anyway, they just last tackle. Clark gets the ball, plays out the back, and that pass there, beautiful pass from Tamari Martin to Leia Tower. The Tigers defence, please, they got one hand on him. And he goes over for another try. This is going to be a long night, yeah, Tigers fans.
2: I know they're down one play here, but they had a double lead shape, and he still gets on the outside of Mancini there. I would have been pulling my width if I was him and keeping him on my inside shoulder there. But even so, it was a pretty feeble attempt, and they've just gone bang, bang in the space of 2 minutes to put a 14-0 gap on the Tigers with a kick to come.
0: And the players again with the try celebrations. The arrow into the crowd, and Benji Marshall, there's a picture of him down on the touchline. Not happy is an understatement. So here is now the conversion attempt from Adam Pompey. He's about 10 metres in from touch. Pretty acute angle. He's only brought it back 18 metres. And the steam coming out of his mouth. He moves in, strikes it. It's going to hit the upright, is it? Waved. No, waved away. Score remains. Warriors 14, West Tigers yet to score on the continuous call.
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0: Boy, you just Macca's drive through the drive-through at about 10:30 p.m.
5: That'll be nice.
0: 10:38.
5: Couple of cheesies.
0: What time are we off?
5: 10:30.
0: 10:30. So 10:38. Expect me. 14 points to nil for Lowe's Menswear. The Warriors doing it easy, and only one from three conversion attempts. Could be 18-0. Lucky for the Tigers that they're not going up in sixes. But you're right, Piggy. And you know all about it, being a former hooker yourself, Wade Egan. You can just see it, dummy half. He is having a field day. He is toying with them. He seems to have all the time in the world. And his middles are benefiting from that. He's just drawing a marker and putting them into space. And they're coasting through the middle. Here's another run from Stowers Smith. And he's wrapped up by Terrell May. So Warriors now up to the halfway line and beyond. With the ball is Taupiki. A little fullback, and he will play it. Last tackle on the left, waiting for it, is Harris Tavita. Sends it very, very high. Chase is coming through, and Jareem Buller did really well back there. He could hear the footsteps coming towards him. He just focused on one thing, catching the steed and bringing it in. And now Taruva will play it 13 metres out from the Tigers' goal line.
1: If the Tigers had to play the ball inside the 20-metre zone?
0: No.
2: Nope.
1: They haven't. It's 20 minutes, just on 20 minutes into the game. They haven't been up the other end of the field, the Tigers.
2: They've got over halfway.
0: They're on their way to it, and what happened? I think they had a man put in the bin.
1: Wow.
0: So here they are now, trying to work their way out of the 30, and Luai, a no-look pass, Mancini on the end of that. 15 their own side of halfway, last tackle. Back to Adam Dewey, well within the 40, punches it down the to the southeastern corner. And the Warriors pretty much all the time in the world to bring this back as well. And we'll get it up to the 30-metre line. Little Taupiki will play it. A long ball from dummy half across to the left winger, who was in there for a willing run.

0: Khan Pereira already has scored one try. J-Moz has him in the double. I think you've got him for the bold predictions for Arrow Transport. And up to the halfway line on three, the Warriors. Here's another run.
1: Oh, no.
0: Halasima. The door was wide open like a barn door. He strolled right through it.
2: That was like under sixes.
3: Yep.
2: When the big kid gets the ball and just runs through him.
0: Now they've got numbers on the right. Three on one. Gets out there to Leia Tower. Gives it on to his winger. Nickel Klukstar fends away. One and two. He's over the line. But they hold him up in desperate defence back there. Play on. Last tackle, Warriors. Here comes the cross-field kick. Looking for Pompey. And it goes into the other number four. Stafford Toa will take the tackle a metre out from his own goal line.
1: Jeez, they do well to hold on there, the Tigers. My goodness. Here's a relieving penalty for him. I thought the Warriors players needed to go up and compete for the ball.
3: No one went for it.
1: Yeah.
3: No.
1: They were just happy to allow the Tigers to catch it. I thought they should have competed for the football there.
0: So I'm just trying to work out over there. So you've got Macassini with a bit of a late tackle there, Josh.
3: Yeah, and Jacob Laban.
0: So Macassini must be at that left side. I think Skelton must be playing left wing, is he? We'll keep an eye on that. Maybe they've swapped around because I thought Stafford Toa was out there earlier. Anyway, not all that important. Dewey finds touch. Western side of the ground. This is a real let-off for the Tigers. Because you got the feeling that the Warriors were coming again for number four.
3: Looks like Jared Haywood's come onto the field.
0: That's him.
3: So that's his debut tonight. Well done, young fella.
0: That's him in 22. That's the jersey I wore for 3 years in reserve grade. Reserve grade hooker was 22 out there for the Maggies. And he's not a local junior. He's from St. Mary's.
3: What do they call that in bingo?
0: I'm not sure. But he came through the
3: Two
0: Tigers.
3: Two ducks walking, isn't it?
1: Is it?
0: I don't play bingo either. You got too much time on your hands, J-Moz. But a really good prospect. He made the Australian schoolboys a couple of years ago as well. A really good attacking dummy half. So here he is at dummy half now. He's got the black headgear on, making his debut. Well done, Jared Haywood. Guys, Dewey doesn't look fit to me. He looks really lethargic and a bit off, and not just a bit, a fair bit off the pace. So it might be proved wrong. He has the ball now, Dewey, and will kick from 30 metres out. It's high, it'll come down about 10 metres out. Knock on, I think, from the Warriors. It's gone backwards, and they will play the ball five out from their own goal line. Warriors 14, West Tigers yet to score.
1: Well, this is good from the Tigers because at least the Warriors are bringing the ball off their goal line. It was an attacking kick from the Tigers.
0: Well, let's see.
1: Let's see what they got defensively.
0: No. He's...
3: Mate, Tane Tuipiki is the smallest bloke on the field. And last set he stood in the tackle with three of them there.
0: And they're on tackle three now, Pig, and they're already up to their 40-metre line. So that defence, you know, here goes tackle number five through the middle is the prop forward.
3: Even he thinks
0: Smith.
3: He can step tonight.
1: He was stepping and jinking. And
0: He's found a step. Fisher Harris has found a breather. He's come off, and the Warriors get their kick away from the halfway line. Taruva's back there, takes it and sits on his bottom, 10 metres out from his own line, gets up and goes again, and 15 out they are now. 14 points to nil, 3 tries to nil, Warriors over Tigers, and Buddy Ifoa is due back, or is he up, back out there?
1: Just went on then.
0: So they're back to 13 on 13. Buddy Ifoa out, put in the bin for a very late tackle on Nickel Klukstar. So here's 12, short ball away to Sione Fainu. He tries to offload but can't. Tigers have the ball, tackle four on the halfway line. Haywood picks it up, draws a marker, splits the markers, offloads back on the inside. Good play from the debutant. Out there in 15 is Fanua Bolle. He will play the ball, last tackle. 35 out goes to Dewey on the right edge. He sends it back high through the middle, allowed to bounce. This could spell trouble. It doesn't. The Warriors are first to dive on it, and they'll start this set on their own 10-metre line.
1: Oh, they're lucky there, the Warriors, because everyone allowed that ball to bounce. It was a booming kick from Adam Dewey back into the middle of the field, but everyone allowed it to bounce. In the end, the Warriors were able to jump on the football.
3: Yeah, just some stats for Jack Daniels.
0: We like Jacks.
3: 7-0 line breaks, Warriors to the Tigers, and they've had 62% possession, completing at 83%. So very, very dominant. And we've spoken about their defence, the Tigers' defence, particularly through the middle. Their A and marker have been appalling to start this first half.
0: Yep. I don't think they've had a tackle in Warriors red zone with ball.
1: No, not at all.
0: And we've got 15 and a half minutes remaining first half.
1: What do we got here with Tuipiki, is it?
0: Crusher, I think they're appealing for a crusher. Tuipiki's down getting treatment.
3: Do you want another stat for Jack Daniels?
0: Oh, I love a Jax. Yes, yeah. Please.
3: Average set distance, Warriors, 48.76 metres.
0: Yeah.
3: West Tigers, 23.6.
0: That's a bit lower than that. Yeah. So, there's a fair disparity
3: more
0: there.
3: More than double, you would say, Chris.
0: Yeah, absolutely.
3: There's Warriors, only one Jack.
0: There's a forward pass from dummy half to, who's that with the ball there? Carrying forward is Lekka Halasima and now getting dragged back. I think it's Lekka. Yes, it is. To the right side they go and kick from just inside their 40. High and long and taking it back there is Jareem Buller on his own 20. He does score plenty of tries out there. They love him out there too, Jareem Buller, and he's one of the mainstays of this team for future years. Now here's a better run from Adam Dewey and gets the ball up to the halfway line and earns his team another set of six. A set restart inside the 10. Pole with the ball. He's got the cornrows, the braiding in his hair. The Melbourne youngster originally, Fanua Pole. And Bunty Ifoa takes a carry. So on the attack, middle of the ground. Options left and right. Tigers, they go left. Luai, inside pass. Samuela Fainu. He gets some post-contact metres as well. Still going is Fainu. That's a better run. And he'll play it 12 metres out. Haywood from dummy half. Gets the ball away. Twile gives it on. Haywood again. Bullet pass. Luai hits and spins. Long pass. Stafford Toa gets out of a tackle. Toa breaks another. Toa goes towards the line. This will be the last play, West Tigers. A metre out from the goal line. A long ball from dummy half. Haywood to Dewey. Threads the needle. Bouncing ball. Oh, mistake in the back. And West Tigers will go in to score. Samuel Afeidu scores underneath the crossbar.
1: Oh, well, that was too easy for the Tigers. And, geez, they needed that. They needed to come up with some points. We've spoken in this first half how they've hardly been down here pressuring the line of the Warriors. Well, on the last play, a nice pass from dummy half. Finds Dewey, who puts a kick, little grubber in behind the line. Oh, the Warriors players fumble it there. Is it Leia Tower? I think it is, that fumbles the possession there. The Tigers are there. Fainu jumps on it and gets a try.
3: Well, they'll be buoyed by that. The first time they go down there, they get points. And we have spoken about the conditions there for Aria Holmes, dewy ground. And they just mess it up here between Tamari Martin and Leia Taua. Both of them try to go for it at the same time. They knock it back, and Samuela Fainu, back from injury, they've missed him two stages this year. He gets on the try scorers list for the Tigers tonight.
0: 046-0873 is 873 again. Is that text line? Keep them coming through. You were talking about 22. Don't look at him. You were talking about number 22 in bingo.
3: Yes.
0: Evening, gents. 22, two ducks swimming.
3: Two ducks swimming.
0: 23, one duck swimming. One duck.
1: Standing up.
0: Standing up. Okay, giggles. Yes, who's that from? Min, thank you.
3: It's 88 as well.
0: Don't be late. Warriors 14, Tigers 4.
3: I thought it was two something ladies.
0: You can't say that anymore.
3: Okay.
0: Although, yeah, it is apt.
3: Bingo.
0: I'm going to ask our producer to do something here. I reckon, I could be wrong, I reckon Samuela Fainu, I reckon he could have made his debut at this ground playing for Manly a few years back. Not that it matters, but I'm pretty sure I was there that night, Samuela Fainu, and there was a few fireworks as well. He's a quality back rower with plenty of fire in the belly as Adam Dewey adds the extra two from in front. The Fainu boys pretty much all went there on a package deal to West Tigers from Manly. Had some really good games and a great season a year or two ago on that left edge. Great to have him back. And he's another that will be part of this team for many years going forward. Round 8, 2023, Campbelltown. That was his debut, NRL debut. Thank you, Andrew. There is Samuela Fainu. So here's the restart, and Taruba takes it inside his own 10. Couple of Warriors players knock themselves out in defence, like a couple of 10-pin skittles. Anyway, they've got play two now. Block play. Bolle runs it, and poking his head through the line there is the eldest of the boys out there, Sione Fainu. Bolle again. This is better from West Tigers. Bolle's adding his frame into the action, and he'll play it 5 metres, his own side of halfway. Now Dewey runs into the back of the ruck. He gets halfway through. Good run from Adam. Play four. 35 metres out from the Warriors' goal line. Goes to Twal and now to Luai. Steps off the left, back into traffic. Looking and probing and waiting for something. Sione Fainu is there. And the gap soon closed. Warriors will shut it down. This will be the last tackle. Tigers, are they about to enter the Warriors' red zone? Here they go. They've got their kick away. And taking the ball on the full, no problem. Taupiki is back there. And the Warriors will start this set. Hemmed on their own goal line. Oh, gee, there's a shot too from Fainu, I think it was. Samuela. 14 points to 6. The Warriors over West Tigers. And really, for the first time in the match, Warriors are under the acid. Trying to get out of their red zone.
1: Well, at least there's some energy about them now, Chris, yep. The West Tigers. There's actually some desire and some will to get off their line and defend well.
0: Yeah. And that's what was missing in the first half hour, was that energy in defence, which we're seeing now. Sometimes a try can, you know, do wonderful things for your confidence, but so too can just your defence. You get that right and other things can fall into place. They get their kick away. Taruva does a bit of a goose step before taking the line on. He's put in a headlock and taken to the ground. And he'll play at 5 metres, his own side of halfway. 14-6 for those menswear. Warriors 3-1 against the Tigers at Campbelltown. 10 minutes out from half-time on the Tui's clock. West Tigers crowd appealing for a penalty at the play the ball. Just into enemy territory. Young Jared Haywood, the debutant at dummy half. There's a set restart. So the Tigers now, they will at the end of this be in the Warriors' red zone. What will they come up with? Points or a repeat set? Forward pass, that's what they'll come up with. Forward pass on play two. And Luai and Samuela Fainu, they want to, I think, they want to challenge this.
4: Captain's yeah. Challenge.
1: Harvey Norman, captain's challenge, thanks.
4: Ruling on tackle two is a knock-on into a defender.
5: No, I'm talking to the ref.
4: Before that happens.
5: I'd like the ref to say it. What did you boys think? I thought he used the defenders to sort of regain possession here.
3: Yeah, I didn't see it, but...
5: Drops the ball. That's going to be hard.
3: You know what they're going to do, Pete?
1: Yes, Josh.
6: We're going to see if Samuela's right hand stays on the ball at all.
3: Don't throw your mate under the bus.
5: Well, I think he does get control back of it, does he?
3: We need perspective.
5: Uses the head. He uses the head to sort of get the ball back. I don't know. I think I've got to go with the ref here.
3: I think I've got to go with the ref too.
5: Yeah, this will be an interesting one.
0: Wyatt Raymond, over to you, my friend.
3: Judging all angles.
5: It's Chris Butler, isn't it?
3: In the corridor.
0: Butler in the bunker, yeah. Aren't you going with the ref's call? Yeah.
3: Yep.
0: Wyatt.
6: Just viewing all angles, see if we've got anything conclusive.
1: There we go.
3: Told you.
1: He's set himself up there.
3: Told you.
0: See if we've got anything conclusive.
1: Yeah.
0: Well, I can,
3: based on all available
0: evidence.
6: See on this angle that his hand remains around the ball.
0: Ooh.
6: And he's got possession without losing it into Tamare.
0: That's
6: no
0: conclusive.
6: Knock on.
1: Well done.
6: Challenge is successful.
1: Well done, Chris Butler.
3: You know what he did?
1: He had some.
3: Shows the balls.
1: Yes.
0: Kahuna's. Well, Benji was blown up and then he suddenly started smiling because he thought they were going the other way as well when he said, I need to see something conclusive.
1: He's setting himself up. But
0: so
1: well
0: here
1: done.
0: We go. West Tigers, they're down 14 points to 6. And now they're in good ball, 25 out from the Warriors' goal line. A full set to play with. Haywood, left to right. Dewey, now Luai. No look past Buller. Gets out of one. They come again and Jareem will take the tackle. 20 metres out from the Warriors' goal line. 10 in from touch, western side of the ground. Fanua Bolle with a carry. There to meet him are 3 Warriors players. This will be the last tackle. 12 metres out. What's he got the hand in the rear? I thought it was tackle 3. They keep going. Numbers out the left. They can't get the ball. Yes, they can. Macassini passes the ball. Skelton now puts a kick in. And the Warriors are there to defuse it. Dimitri Vaiomauga gets the ball and takes off downfield along the eastern touchline.
5: What a
0: and
5: play.
0: And the big fella will take the tackle.
3: He showed all the skills.
5: He did, didn't he? And he committed to the catch as well. Harvey Norman replay. Then he makes a great run as well. They can't stop him. Oh, nice footwork. Here we go.
0: Straight through the middle. The Warriors up to the halfway line. It was their centre, Layer Tower. Numbers on the left. No look pass. They've lost the ball. The Warriors on tackle three. Scooping it up is Taruva. Gives it to Jareem Buller, who will take the tackle. Gee, I thought that tackle count earlier on, the ref's arm went up very quickly in the count. And the graphic was saying it was only tackle three. But the referee's always right. It must have been because it was that knock-on and decision.
5: Right.
0: It was still in that, that tackle count. If I've confused myself now.
5: Yeah, doesn't make any sense.
0: Thanks. The captain's challenge.
5: I tell you what, boys, I like the look of this young hooker.
0: Haywood?
5: Yeah.
0: Yeah.
5: Throws a great pass.
0: Yeah.
5: And he can get out and engage the markers nicely already. He looks a player.
0: Yeah, I think Patrician Brothers Blacktown.
5: Another one, yeah.
0: St Mary's Junior and Balmain. Played for Balmain for a couple of years in reps. And made the Aussie schoolboys. Here's Jareem Buller with the ball, gets out of a tackle and will eventually be tackled. This is the last play for the West Tigers. They're up around the halfway line, down the short side with the chip is Dewey. No problem. Underneath it is lays the little fullback Taupiki. And runs into Alex Saifar.
3: It's always him.
5: It's always Saifar.
0: He's always one in Alex.
3: I know he didn't mean it here, but he flies into the tackle, and when he does, he sometimes gets it wrong. Taupiki's a smaller man there, and he did well to get out of the tackle from... I don't even think that's bad. I think he's just the name. I think they just see that there and think automatically it's high. I don't know if he got him there, but gives away a penalty and the Warriors go back up the other end. And for me, the Warriors need to stop being a bit complacent. Like, they're making the metres easy and then it looks like they're trying to score off every play when they get closer to the line. They need to go back to the structure that they had, which got them the points in the first place.
0: 14-6, Warriors over Tigers. Warriors with the ball up to the West Tigers 40-metre line on tackle two. Over the top there is Alex Saifar, who has got, a penalty in him over the years. 14 points to 6 for Lowe's.
3: He'd
0: six
3: be on
0: minutes.
3: The referee's tip sheets.
5: Yep.
0: 6 minutes out from the halftime break for Tui's. Here's a go through the middle. Again, back behind the ruck. That's where Aaron Clark's finding metres. Now it's with Vaiomauga. They go to the left. No look pass. Harris Tavita hands it on. And Hallison, no, in fact, it's the four. Poppy will play it. Last tackle, Warriors. A kick away for Harris Tavita. Coming through. Tigers had the ball. Macassini went up for it and did well, the young fella. And the Tigers will start this set 5 metres out from their own goalpost. Warriors 14. West Tigers 6.
5: Oh, he did a great job there, Macassini, because he was under a pressure. And it was a really nice kick from the Warriors on the last play, but he went up above the pack and took it cleanly. Here's a relieving penalty for the Tigers.
0: That it is, a high tackle. So this will enable them to get themselves out of their red zone, you would think. Adam Dewey, let's make sure you find touch this time.
5: I'll tell you what, they just need to get into half-time now. There's 5 minutes, the Tigers I'm talking about. They can't afford to concede again, but if they go in at 14-6, considering the start of this game and what we all thought,
0: yep.
5: Take that every day of the week.
3: I think Andrew Webster wouldn't be happy with their last 20 minutes.
5: I agree.
0: Hey, boys, has PTL taken another day off? Geez, more leave days than a school teacher. PTL?
3: Part-time leaving.
0: Oh, part-time leaving.
5: I'm leaving him alone tonight.
0: Non-ratings period. Your big guns have
3: been
0: break.
3: We had a good night on Sunday.
5: Yes, I know. I got a voicemail.
0: So Tigers on the attack. Haywood from dummy half to Dewey, and now Buller. Buller runs out of his channel and runs into Sione Fainu. He'll play it 22 metres out. Tackle three, back to the middle. Bolle. Great tackle, Aaron Clark. Chopped him, his legs from underneath him. Haywood scoops it up and gives it to Twal, who gives it out the back now with Dewey. Runs out of options and takes the tackle. 10 metres out from the uprights at the southern end of Campbelltown Sports Stadium. This will be the last play. Haywood to Saifarth and now Luai. A little kick in, played at. This will be 6 more with Jareem Buller. No, referee has his arm
3: in the
0: air.
3: Not played at?
0: He doesn't start the tackle count.
5: Challenge
0: and that will be a turnover. Boos from the crowd.
5: Challenge it. He played at it. How does he not play at it?
0: He stepped on the Steeden.
5: The refs had a shocker.
0: Via Malga stepped on the ball. That's playing at it.
5: Yeah, this will be Tigers' ball. There's no doubt he played at the football. Harvey Norman replay. Jerome Luai puts a little kick in behind the line.
6: Tigers kick chase on the left is onside. Ellie plays at the ball with his right foot, restarting the tackle count.
5: Tigers get the ball.
0: Couldn't have been any more playing at the ball than that from Leia Tower.
3: He was standing right there.
5: Anyway, we got the right decision.
0: Yeah.
5: We got the right decision.
0: Just under 4 minutes until half time, and the Tigers will have another opportunity here on the Warriors goal line.
7: Dream!
0: What are we waiting for here?
7: Wait, Jared! He needs to play the ball!
5: Oh, it's a play the ball.
0: Yep.
5: So because he was the player that had the ball when referee stopped the game.
0: Okay.
5: He's got to play it.
0: Okay, righto. Jareem Buller plays the ball. 5 metres out from the Warriors' goal line. 14-6. Warriors in front. As we approach half-time, Hayward, dummy half, sends it deep to Dewey on the right. Inside ball, Sione Fainu. Good tackle made there by the 15. Eremia Taweva. They go to the left again. Buller first receiver. Dewey is second. Third is Samuel Afenu. Over the top pass to Macassini. Comes back against the grain. Gives the ball to Hayward. On to Buller. On to Twal. And Twal has lost the ball.
5: Are they going to challenge this as well?
0: I think they are. No, I think it's a knock
5: because,
0: on.
5: They're saying that the Warriors have knocked this on, so they don't need to now.
0: Knock on against the Warriors. So Tigers will get another set of six.
5: Jeez, the ref's not having a good few minutes,
3: well,
5: is he?
3: I think Harris Tevita thinks that he's just made a tackle.
5: Well, he probably has.
3: And he's just trying to play the tackle rather than the ball. And Twiles knocked this ball on. I think they're going to get this call, the Warriors.
0: Here we go. Harvey Norman, captain's challenge. And we have a look at the Harvey Norman replay. Twile has the ball, loses the possession over the back, knocked down by the 5'8 Harris Tevita.
6: And the ball's definitely hit by Tamara. We just need direction on both of these.
3: But he can't see where the ball is there. He's trying to wrap for a tackle there.
5: Yeah. Geez, I don't know what they're going to do with this one. Well, it's gone backwards.
0: It's gone back from the Warriors.
3: But it's also a knock on because it's a loose carry.
6: Drops the ball backwards. Tamari then hits the ball backwards.
5: The Warriors end up with the ball.
6: We're playing on.
0: Play on.
5: They dive on it. I'm sure. Twals.
3: Bunny scratch.
5: Yeah, bunny one, bunny two. Oh, who gets on it here?
6: He's fighting for the ball from the original tackle.
0: This is taking far too long.
5: Between his legs.
0: Anyone want it?
5: Oh, Twal's got it, does he? Oh, God, come on.
3: Just got to determine whose hand that is.
5: I need a bit more perspective.
0: Did you bring anyone bring a picnic basket?
5: I need to find conclusive.
6: Alex Twal takes possession here. Tackle count's being restarted back to tackle one. Challenge is successful.
5: So the challenge is successful from the Warriors, but it's still the Tigers' ball.
0: What tackle
5: that's
0: is
5: right,
0: it?
5: Isn't it?
3: Tackle one.
5: Yep.
0: Okay, great opportunity here for West Tigers. They were in all sorts in the opening 20, and they're only down by 8 points. Just under three until half-time. 14-6, Warriors in front. Haywood, dummy half. Six more tackles. Long ball to Luai. Inside pass to Samuel Afenu. He's taken to ground by Aaron Clark and company with that left Laban. 5 metres out. Haywood sends it on to Buller, first receiver. Luai decides to kick on tackle one. Back there is the little fullback Taupiki. And I can't explain that decision, fellas, by Jerome Buller. A full set to play with and kicks on tackle one.
5: That's not the play. That's not the play. Really disappointing there. And he'll know it, Jerome Luai. 2 minutes before half-time, and he went for the early kick in behind the line. Warriors were there to clean it up.
0: Comes off, he's a genius.
5: Yeah, he knew it. There's the Harvey Norman replay. He slaps himself in the head.
0: Didn't give himself an uppercut, just slapped his forehead, his own. So Warriors, they're up on their own 40 now. You never know. They might have more points in them. A minute 40 remaining. They get their kick downfield, down that eastern touchline. Buller is back there on the far side of the ground, and he's met in a heavy tackle. He'll play it 30 out from his own goal line. Warriors 14, Tigers 6 for Lowe's Menswear. A minute 20 remaining, first half on the Tui's clock.
8: Do you like a Tui's or two? Just quietly. And a Jack's, of course, but do drink and gamble responsibly, combining the two.
5: You been having your shandies lately?
0: No, I went off the shandy. I just got...
3: Just a dash.
0: I got... Here goes a good run from Bolle. Forget the shandy for a moment. Haywood, here's Safer. Now Dewey. Energy in the attack from the Tigers. Under a minute remaining first half. 14-6, they're down. Last tackle, 30 metres out. And Luai sends it up high. Ball comes down, taken by Buller. Seyfarth hands it on. Mackesini explores his options on the short side. Back to Seyfarth. He offloads. They still play on. Doreen Buller, it's still last tackle. Goes back down the short side and will have to take the tackle. 30 seconds remaining. So the Warriors will get a couple of plays before halftime. They lead 14 points to 6. They're inside their own 20.
5: Well, they're unfortunate there, the Tigers. They threw it around but just couldn't find a play or a kick on the last there. Buller ended up getting tackled with it. We see the Warriors shifting it, but I think we'll go into halftime, lads. I think everyone is ready to get into the sheds for the halftime break.
0: Well, the timekeeper, there he is. He was just reading for the siren, Piggy, as you were speaking, and that draws to a close the opening 40 minutes of this Round 19 match at Campbelltown Sports Stadium. The Warriors in the early stages looked like this could be a very, very long night for the Tigers. They led 14 points to nil. Could have been 18-0 had they converted two of those three tries. But then they also were missing a man in the bin. Bunty Afoa was sent to the bin for a late shot. And the Tigers have fought their way back into it through a try through Samuela Fainu. And at the break, the Tigers, would you believe, they are down by just 8 points. It's the Warriors 14 leading West Tigers 6. And we will have our halftime Power Bay and all the analysis coming up after the break. Power Bay solar solutions available only at Bunnings Warehouse. Well, boys, before we go to the break, though, I mean, quite a strange game of football. Almost not a game of two halves, but a half of two halves.
5: Yeah, well, it was all the Warriors were early, wasn't it? They were flying and they were absolutely picking apart the West Tigers, but to the Tigers' credit, after the sin bin and getting their full complement of players back on, they were able to get a try. It was a little bit lucky, but they got it nonetheless and go into the halftime break 14 points to 6 down, but yeah, still plenty to play for in this second half.
0: All right, we'll head to a break. It's the Warriors leading West Tigers 14 points to 6 at halftime for Power Bay. Also for Jack Daniels, we'll sink our teeth into all the stats. This is The Continuous Call.
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5: Four it is. Here come the Warriors. Aaron Clark. James Fisher-Harris steams onto the ball from Aaron Clark. And back from injury, the captain, Fisher-Harris, goes in to score next to the post. Egan, no look pass. Harris Davina gives it on. They're going in again. They're going in again. Card Pereira. Card Pereira scores in the northwestern corner for the Warriors. 10-0 with a kick to come from the western touchline. To the right they go. Aaron Clark gives it on. Halfback feeds it away. See you later. Leia Tower goes in to score. The Warriors' third of the evening. Awood to Dewey. Threads the needle. Bouncing ball. Oh, mistake in the back, and West Tigers will go in to score. Samuel Afeidu scores underneath the crossbar.
4: Across Australia, this is the Continuous Call team.
5: Yes, it is. Chris Warren, Mark Riddell and Josh Morris in the Harvey Norman Interactive Studio. The match coming from Campbelltown Sports Stadium. A chilly night out there and around about 10 degrees Celsius, maybe even a little bit less than that, what it might feel like. And quite a, let's say a sparse crowd at Campbelltown, where over the years West Tigers really have had an abysmal record. I think they've only won their one from their last eight games at that venue. As for this match, though, they are right in the contest. It looked like after the first 20 minutes or so that they were going to be in all sorts and the Warriors could put a cricket score on them, if we're going to be really honest.
6: Yep.
5: But somehow, Piggy, they fought their way back into it. What was the trigger that got them back into it?
6: Oh, look, I've got to say, I think J-Moz mentioned it through the first half. I think the Warriors took the foot off the pedal. Mm. I think that they relaxed. Also, I think it coincided with Fisher-Harris coming off for a rest. His first stint to start the game was outstanding, as was Aaron Clark and Wade Egan through the middle. They got out to the 14-0 lead, and I think they probably thought it was all going to be an easy night. And to the Tigers' credit, they had zero opportunity for a long period of time up the other end of the field. Mm. When they got up there, they got the kick in behind the line from Dewey and the try. So that gave them something to sort of launch off, and they did. There was plenty of energy around the football, plenty of energy in defence, but the Warriors, you know, they couldn't extend their lead and the Tigers couldn't get any closer. So 14-6 at halftime.
5: 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Jay Moz, I mean, speaking as a former great of the game, as a player, when you do sort of start finding things pretty easy and you put on three quick tries, is there a tendency sometimes to take your foot off the gas?
7: Yeah, it could be both ways as well. Like, they took their foot off the gas a little bit defensively.
5: Yep.
7: Their kick chase was a feature in the first 20 minutes and they pinned them in their own half. But again, sometimes when you find the try line easy, you can tend to push a pass which shouldn't be pushed.
5: Yep.
7: And a couple of times there they did, and it looked like they were trying to score off every play, whereas they were more goal-driven in the first 20 minutes and getting to points and getting the proper plays on and working on the right people. And through their hard work, they're able to come up with some tries. But that try was against the run of play. It was two Warriors knocked on the ball in the in-goal and they dived on the ball there. And from that moment on, they kind of got a bit of confidence. They got a bit of momentum.
8: Yep.
7: And they mounted a charge towards the back end of that first half. They were probably lucky not to score again. Jerome Luai came up with a kick on play one, which kind of scupered any chance of them coming up with points in that set. So it was probably the wrong play there. But Piggy's right. When James Fisher-Harris came back on, he kind of slowed that ruck down a little bit more. So they need to come out and be better there. But go back to kind of where what that was working for him in the first 20 minutes. Wade Egan bringing their forwards onto the ball around that A and mark area, and they were just making inroads. And then off the back of that, they played some really good football on the edges. So they need to go back to that.
9: No Appy Korosau, and no knock on Jussesi Lanyon, the starting hooker, but Jared Haywood on debut. The youngster, he's really been a point of difference.
6: Yeah, I like him. I want to see more of him, but so far, for a young hooker coming to his first grade debut, he's got a nice passing game and he's not afraid to get out and get over the advantage line and bring his forwards onto the football.
7: Yeah, so didn't look overawed.
9: No, not at all. Hey, some team news as well for games tomorrow. Backing up and not backing up. Max Plath is set to back up for the Dolphins. Tom Flegler remains a chance to, but Jack Bostock, Amiso Tabuifito and Selwyn Kobu won't be backing up. For the Sharks, Blake Brayley and Adam Fanua-Blake, they will back up. Britt Nicara will not. Bulldogs, Stephen Crichton will play. Raiders, Ethan Strains and Hudson Young will both play for the Raiders. Roosters, James Tedesco, Sam Walker and Reece Robson. No. Red line through them. Rob Toya and Mark Nawanga Nitawasi will play. And for the Eels, Mitch Moses will not be backing up. So there are latest news there. We're going to get to a break and we'll come back for all the second half action. 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
9: So second half not too far away at Campbelltown Sports Stadium. The Warriors 3-1. They lead 14-6. And pretty chilly out there. 0460873873. Josh Morris, Mark Piggy Riddell here in the Harvey Norman Interactive Studio. Keep those texts coming through. Michael, who is driving. Gee, I hope you're not texting while you're driving.
6: Michael's doing a lot of texting because they're all Michael. We need to go back in. He says, boys.
9: What's he saying?
6: On the houseboat with Dad.
9: But that's that Michael.
6: Can we get a high?
9: Hello, Michael.
6: Hey, we got Michael and Mario.
9: Okay.
6: They're on the houseboat, boys.
9: Hope you're having a great night.
6: They love the call team. They said it's cold. They're freezing listening to us.
9: I bet.
6: Hope they're getting some fish.
9: I bet. That's the houseboat. Yeah, they'd be going for the Jewies if they're out there fishing. You'd need those gloves on, you know, the self-warming gloves or the
6: When you're
9: the
6: fishing,
9: socks.
6: How are you going to feel the bites?
9: Yeah, true. Good point, well made. I saw in the chemist I was in the other day getting some.
6: Were you getting some more cream, were you?
9: No,
6: for that
9: vitamins.
6: Issue you've got?
7: The itch?
6: No. Yeah, the itch you told us about off air.
9: No, that's all right. What was I getting?
7: Hand warmers.
9: I was getting curcumin for my hip stuff, right?
7: Yeah.
9: I'm in all sorts of pain, right?
6: Right.
9: So they reckon that is an anti-inflammatory, and I've taken a heap of them. It's not working, let me tell you. Anyway, there were these things there at the checkout. Toe warmers.
6: What?
9: Toe warmers. Like little band-aids that you put on your toes to keep them warm.
6: No.
9: I'm not kidding.
6: I've never heard of them.
9: I'm not kidding. I kid you not.
6: We need to investigate this further.
9: I think we should.
7: This could be a topic for tomorrow.
6: Topic for tomorrow, yeah.
7: Go and visit your local
9: Chemist Warehouse. Are they a sponsor? Well, they should be. Mm. I'm telling you. Toe warmers.
6: You just wrap them around each toe individually?
9: I think you stick them on or you wrap them around. It's just ridiculous.
6: Because the hand warmers are sensational when you're away somewhere that's very cold, like a footy carnival or
7: golf.
6: Soccer.
7: You could golf,
9: fish on the back.
7: Cold,
9: you
7: couldn't put them in your pockets. So you can walk along the fairway
6: with
7: your
6: hands in your pockets. Yeah.
9: Did you, when at school, I used to get the cane quite often and I'd just sit on the hands. Did you ever get that, Piggy? The cane, you had to sit on your hands?
6: A lot of people sit on your hands, not for that reason. Cane.
9: Oh, Left hand? You are a fool.
7: The stranger.
9: You are an absolute fool, you are. Aren't you? Oh. 14-6. 14-6. There is the restart.
6: Oh, we're back.
9: So, we're back. And James Fisher.
6: Thank God.
9: He takes the first carry and will play it outside. He's 10. 14-6, 3-1. The Tigers, let's see if they can start this second half better than they started the first. Warriors, decide to spread it early. They've made a mistake. Drop ball by Leotawa. And so now West Tigers. Second half is barely 30 seconds old. And already they have a full set to play with in the Warriors' good ball zone. Middle of the ground, 15 out from the goalposts. Settling play by Alex Twile. Well, that's an awful start to the second half for the visiting team. Haywood is out there, bullet pass to Dewey, inside ball now. Sione Fainu, and he'll be brought down 5 metres out from the goal line. In fact, it's brother Latu Fainu's out there. Standing deep, Buller first, receiver Dewey second. Now Luai, no look pass and knock on by Tigers. So the Warriors have possession back. And they avoid an embarrassment after failing to complete their opening set. Tigers also failed to complete their opening set of the second half.
6: No, it's been a messy minute and a half to start, hasn't it? The Tigers through Luai here. Oh. Macassini.
7: Catches that, he scores.
6: Yeah, he was going to go straight through the gap, but he knocks it on. Warriors want to play straight away, then they knock it on. So the referees brought it back. It'll be a Warriors ball and scrum feed about 10 metres off their own try line. They go on centre field for the scrum. Yep.
9: A real let off there for the Warriors. So, yeah, centre field, scrum packs 10 metres out. And Warriors, as expected, win the scrum. And playing it now will be Adam Pompey. 20 in from touch. Eastern side of the ground. Simple carry down there. Boy, that's a left edge forward for the Warriors. Eremiah Tuaiva. In the 15, play 3. Safe Arthur's up there in the defence. Also was Bolle on Fisher-Harris. Now, here's a gap. Warriors stroll straight through it. Lekahalasima it is. About bounces away from Bolle. Gives the ball away to his centre and Leia Tower will take the tackle. 13 metres out from the Tigers' goal line. Still two tackles left. Two bullet passes right to left. Make it three. Here's the halfback straightening things up and Tamari Martin will take the tackle of Dewey. This will be the last. They come back to the open side through Harris DeVita. Crossfield bomb looking for someone. Warriors come up. No. Magazzini comes up with the ball. And a knock-on against the Warriors is the ruling.
6: So they've ruled here. Harvey Norman replay is the initial break. I don't know why the centre, Leia Tower, was it?
7: Yep.
6: He just had to pass to Nickel Klukstar here. Give it to the fast man on the outside.
8: Yeah.
6: He dummied and went himself. And here's the Harvey Norman replay of the error. They're saying Warriors knock on, then Tigers. So Tigers will play the football 10 off their own goal line.
9: So 14 points to 6. Halftime score has not changed. 3.5 minutes expired in the second half. Tigers with the ball coming out of their own red zone. Or trying to at least. 18 metres out on tackle 2. Wrestled to the ground there is Jarrell Skelton. Here's the other winger now, Daruva, who has been flipping and flopping into the centres as well. Jared Haywood, the debutant. Is that a set restart? It is. So another 6 tackles. Seyfarth pops it away. Haywood was backing up. And the little hooker makes another 10 metres. And he'll play at 5 metres, his own side of halfway. Tigers with possession. Middle of the ground. Luai first receiver. Samuela Fainu. Met in a good ball and all tackle there. Little man on big man. Tamari Martin it was that made the tackle. Fainu gets to his feet rather gingerly. Carting the ball forward. Dangerous. Macassini just ducked his head down into the hips of the Warriors forwards. A dangerous habit to get into that. And they spread the ball now. Dewey hands it away. Knock on, though, against the Tigers.
6: I'm going to say it, boys. It's been a bludger of a start to the second half.
9: From both teams.
6: How many? We've had about 4 or 5 errors, haven't we?
9: Yep.
6: To start the second half. No one can get going at the moment. This was poor. Harvey Norman replay. Dewey with the offload. But the Warriors player, Pompey's right there. There's no need for the anguish on the Tigers fans' face.
9: Oh, yeah.
6: You've got to describe
9: that. So, one, I think it was a Tigers official or a fan and just had forehead in hand, shaking head. Still had the Mark Hughes Foundation beanie on from a week or two ago.
8: I bet a lot of them have out there, actually. It's very, very cold.
9: Aaron Clark now with the ball for the Warriors. Takes it right up on the ad line. Looked a shade forward. As Piggy points out, waiting in an acting half. Here goes Fisher-Harris, drops the right shoulder in and brought down by Sione Fainu. Warriors up to the Tigers' 30-metre line and beyond. Harris DeVita inside ball now. Leka Halasima, I think, is with the ball now. He will play it 20 metres out, middle of the field. It wasn't him, it was Adam Pompey. Hit and spin, Fisher-Harris, 5 metres out. 2 plays left, this is the last. Numbers on the left, ball out there, they put a kick in and been touched by a West Tigers player.
15: Just a penalty because the fullback is there.
6: He's been taken out,
15: Khan
6: Pereira.
15: So the fullback is in proximity, was always getting the ball, however it is a penalty.
6: Yeah, so he's been taken out after he kicked the football. It looks like Taruva. They're all the Tigers players having a look at it on the big screen to see what's gone down. It was a long ball from Harris to Vita.
9: Yeah, there it is. Taruva took out Khan Pereira, was it?
6: Yep, Khan Pereira put the nice little kick in. He took him out.
9: You took him out. You can't do that, Sunia Taruva. He would have had a play at the ball. So, penalty to the Warriors. And now, again, Fisher-Harris will play it 10 metres out from the West Tigers goal line. 4-3 the penalties in favour of the Warriors. Here's the 16 via Malga. Careful almost to crush a tackle there by Terrell May. In front of the crossbar, 3 metres out. Egan, long ball away to his halfback. Inside ball now to his edge forward. And they will play it 3 metres out from the West Tigers goal line. Tackle 4 it is. Egan, no look pass. Aaron Clark, double pumps. Goes himself. Brought down by the little hooker, Jared Haywood. Tackle 4 now. 2 metres out. Standing deep. Martin hands it on. Now it's with Nickel Klukstar. They repel him and he'll be forced to play it. 5 metres out, and this is the last tackle for the Warriors. Long ball, Talapiki. A crossfield kick now, looking for their middleman. Ball tapped down.
7: Offside.
9: And comes up with Alex Twail for West Tigers.
7: I thought that came off a Tigers player.
6: I think the referees ruled that the Warriors player was trying to knock that back. That's why the Tigers were able to dive onto the football. I tell you what, at least the Tigers' defence, or the goal line defence, has improved a little bit since the start of the game. They had a number of opportunities there, but they were able to turn them away, and now they've got to try and make their way off their own line.
9: Just trying to work out where Latu Fainu would be playing. He might have been playing as a third.
6: 13 through the middle, yeah.
9: Because here's Twail. Good run, good tackle, last tackle. So just outside their 30, a low grubber, a worm burner down the middle. Easily picked up by Talapiki. Runs into them and runs backward and links up now over there with his winger. And Khan Pereira will play the ball. 15 in from touch on the eastern side of the ground pick.
6: Yeah, it looks like Stafford Toa. He hasn't returned after half time. He's been replaced by that man, Latu Fainu.
7: Right, Fainu.
6: So going to have to see what's happened to Stafford Toa.
9: Was it a deep heat injury report? Well, do we know if it was injury or was it a hook?
6: No, I just like saying it.
9: Okay.
6: Deep.
9: Okay, well, it might be an injury report for
6: deep.
9: But we're not sure if it's an injury report. Warriors have the ball now. 20 metres out from the West Tigers goal line. 14-6 they lead. Viamalga hands the ball on. Long looping pass away. Nothing doing out on that side of the ground. West Tigers are up and they submit and take the tackle. Back to the middle of the field. This will be tackle four for the Warriors. 14-6, they lead. They go to the right side now. Tamari Martin gives it away. Halasima pokes his head through, and he'll be tackled. 10 metres out now. Warriors on the attack, right to left. Halfback Tamari Martin. Harbour Bridge pass. Poppy hands on. They're going in again. They go in to score. The Warriors, and booting the ball into the grandstand. It's 18 points to 6 with a kick to come.
6: Yeah, and it's that man, Khan Pereira. He gets his second of the night. Too easy for the Warriors. Harvey Norman replay. What about this looping pass here from the halfback to Tamari Martin? They then... That's disappointing there for the West Tigers, James. I was like, sorry, I almost stopped because I just couldn't believe
7: that on the inside coming across, Latu Fainu, who's just come onto the field, just too slow to react. Khan Pereira steps back on the inside of, who is it, Taruva and Buller, and there's just no one there. Like, that is just poor goal line defence. I know he's out of position there, but it was a brilliant pass there by Tamari Martin, and like we said, we know how good a finisher Khan Pereira is. He gets his second try tonight and his 11th for the club.
9: 18 points to 6. The Warriors leading West Tigers on the Lowe's menswear scoreboard. Again, we look at the Harvey Norman replay. Harbour Bridge pass. Good vision by the halfback there, Tamari Martin. And as the boys pointed out, pretty poor sliding defence by the Tigers. And Khan Pereira just cut back in off the left foot against the grain and goes in to score their fourth of the night.
6: Does that break their back now, do you think,
9: with
6: the Tigers?
9: I think.
6: There's 20, just under 29 minutes remaining, but extends their lead nicely. I'm still not happy with the Warriors' attack from what we saw in the first half.
7: In that, when they went to the right and they threw that tunnel ball, if the centre caught that, they score in the corner because he let it go and then they were able to shift straight out on the winger.
6: Mm.
7: And that time, I think if the centre catches it, he just takes in the winger and then puts Nickel Klokstad away. So it is a bit clunky, but that'll give him confidence getting a try there.
9: So looking to add the extra two. About 5 metres in from the touchline, not on his preferred side for a left foot kicker. And has brought the ball back 23 metres. So moving in and strikes it. Harris DeVita never looked like missing from the moment she left the boot. And the Warriors add an extra 2 points. They lead West Tigers 20 points to 6.
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9: Now, J-Moz brought in tonight, very kind of him too, he brought in a big, beautiful top deck, Cadbury top deck. He opened it up, the cellophane, opened it up. It's presented beautifully as the restart goes and Tua Picky takes the kick and now gives it to his front rower, Stowers Smith. He's unwrapped it beautifully, impeccably presentation. This top deck is in front of me and Piggy and it has been all night.
7: He's showing some willpower, but it's going to break.
9: No one has had a piece. Looking at that, how many pieces are on there, boys? You've got 10 seconds. One, two, three, four,
16: 49.
9: Five. 49 says, and you?
16: 42.
9: 42 is correct. Six times seven. Well done, boys. Well done. So,
16: righto.
9: Get into it. Six, seven, 42 cubes of top deck. Here's Fisher Harris.
7: 16 are missing.
9: Links up with his halfback. Now it's on to Pompey. Good meters over on the far side of the ground. And the Warriors will play it now. Last tackle it is. It goes to their halfback. Tiari Martin puts up a bomb. Plenty of time coming through. Oh, Buller's messed it up. Buller's knocked it on. Play on. Wade Egan scoops up the Steeden and goes in to score. A thoroughly well-deserved try by the Warriors hooker.
16: Yeah, he's been good tonight, hasn't he, Wade Egan? For the Warriors, in particular in that first half, just probing around the rucks.

0: to get to the try line.
1: Yeah.
0: What's Taruva doing? Get on that ball.
1: Yeah, no urgency whatsoever.
2: That's blasé. I guess it's a bit blasé.
1: Well, here we go. This is what we said. We said, you know, would this open the floodgates? That's play on for me.
0: That's play on.
1: Tip Buller's hand. Because it's touch Buller anyway.
3: Yeah,
1: and it's going backwards.
3: Yeah.
1: That's a try.
2: So 24 points to 6 it will be, maybe 26-6. And the Warriors will extend their lead. They're having a look at it, but oh, I can't see a problem, Pig.
1: Chris, this is a solo performance from Wade Egan, solo by MYOB. That's a standout solo performance, thanks to Solo by MYOB.
2: Thank you, thank you. And who we got here from Ipswich? Freddie says it's a groin injury. That must be
1: Staffatoa.
2: So it was injury forced and not the butcher's hook. Again, we're looking at this replay. It's been given, hasn't it, or not? Wade Egan sliding over the dewy surface at the southern end of Campbelltown Sports Stadium.
1: Come on, what are we watching here?
0: He tries to flick it back by the looks of it. No,
1: that's play on.
0: That's come still off play on. Jareen it goes
2: Buller
0: backwards.
2: Goes forward off Jareen Buller. That's a knock
0: doesn't
2: on from Jareen Buller.
0: Hand.
2: It's picked up by...
1: Goes back.
2: Tamari Martin, was it? No, Harris DeVita.
1: Yep. Well, they keep looking at it. It's like they're looking...
2: He flicks it back.
1: That's play on.
2: Touches Buller. That's play on. Ball on ground. Scooped up by Egan. He races 15 metres and slides in to score T-R-Y.
1: Hurry up. Let's go. Move on.
2: P-L-A-Y-O-N.
1: Play on.
2: Correct the mundo. Piguano.
1: Jeez, they took their time.
0: Try confirmed.
2: Is it given?
1: Well, they're
2: did you bring a picnic basket? We've got to bring a picnic basket for these long delays when they go into the bunker, and we can just lay out the blanket.
1: It's got the top deck.
0: We've laid out the top deck.
2: Yeah, that out, and we could pour a nice cup of tea. In proper China to a proper teacup.
0: Get one of those coffees from the coffee machine and chuck a couple of them in the bottom of it.
1: Oh,
2: give it a little stir.
1: That'd be
0: let
1: nice.
0: It melt.
2: Robert's your dad's brother.
0: Mm. Mm. Bobby.
2: Is your dad, yeah.
1: Mm. Bob's your uncle.
2: That's it. Bob's your uncle. Well done. So it must have been given because Chanel Harris-DeVita's lining it up now. 10 in from touch. Coming back and raises the flags. Warriors 26. Leading West Tigers 6.
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4: You Macca's run. 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
2: And coming through again, official confirmation from the West Tigers for deep heat. Yes, that is a groin injury for Stafford Toa.
6: Just hang up, Case, maybe.
2: Manly fans, we hope he's not too serious. He's off to Northern Beaches next year, is Stafford Toa. He's a short restart by the Warriors, and they reclaim... No, they don't. But Tigers, rather, and they reclaim possession.
0: Better take.
1: Yeah.
2: So Haywood up at dummy half. Bolle carts it forward on play 2. Let's see how they go here. A set restart. Laying on too long was Fisher-Harris. Left to right, left to right it goes. Inside pass now, Sione Fainu. Brought down by Stowers-Smith. 12 metres out, Tigers on the attack. Down by a neat 20 points. Short ball away, Bolle. Second carry this set. 8 metres out in front of the goalpost. Haywood looks left, goes right. Flat pass to Terrell May. Offloads. Haywood gets it away to his edge runner now. Sione Fainu back to Buller. But there's blue jerseys everywhere. 10 metres out, tackle 3. Haywood looks up, right to left. Terrell May hands it on. Luai, Dewey, bullet pass, Skelton. Blue jerseys everywhere. 6 of them, in fact. And Skelton will play the ball. 2 metres out from the Warriors' goal line. Tackle 4 it is. Dewey stops, gives it away. Terrell May has no way through. This will be the last tackle. They go to the right side. A long ball to Dewey. He's kicking over there for Buller. Buller is up, but the Warriors have it. And they've been forced from the field of play into the in goal. A well-placed kick by Dewey. A good chase by Buller. And the Tigers force a goal line dropout.
1: Yeah, I think it was Chanel Harris-DeVita that took the ball. Just seeing Harvey Norman replay. Yeah. Oh, is this when he hurt himself?
2: Yeah, that was Samuela.
1: Yeah. Samuela Fainu, yeah.
0: Groin.
2: Oh, he was groin.
0: He was groin.
2: I thought Stafford was groin.
1: Mm.
2: Oh,
1: so he's
2: I've
1: gone
2: got
1: as
2: my
1: well.
2: Wires crossed.
1: Yeah.

0: Oh, Stafford is groin, I'm told now, reliably. It looked like Samuel did groin. There's a dropout, and it's gone over the touchline. It has crossed the white line and gone 10 metres and 1 centimetre. So the Warriors get the ball back.
1: Tamari Martin is absolutely rubbing it in there. Didn't look like it was going to go. And Klokstad does a good job of getting out of the way of it. Looked like it was going to hit him, but then there was Tamari Martin walked over to the sideline and just put it about a centimetre, finger of a centimetre past. So that's where the ball went out, our ball.
0: Well, how could you deny it didn't? With if he's got his fingerprint there. So a bit of luck goes the Warriors' way. And West Tigers unable to build pressure after forcing a goal line dropout. And so the Warriors have possession on their own 20s. 26 points to 6 on the Lowe's Menswear scoreboard. 17 gone, second half on the Tui's clock. Middle of the ground. The 15 is Eremiah Tuaiva plays it. Another good 10 metres for them. Easy metres as well. Nakore is out there. They come down the right side, the Warriors, and they'll get another 6 tackles. Who was that? Skelton was up and he tried to stop it. And it comes off his fingers, so Warriors will get another set of 6 up around the halfway line.
2: Yeah, Wade Egan again just gets out of dummy half, engages the markers, and the ball there from Tamari Martin.
0: Like, you know, jeez. I mean, you wouldn't go for the intercept if you have your time again. Like, I think his winger was covered with the Tigers' cover defence, but anyway, Warriors are on the attack. Stower Smith plays it, 40 metres out. Fisher Harris, a bit of ball playing, and now they've got a double block play. Really good hands, and this time it's been lost, but gone backwards. Nickel Klukstar couldn't handle it. Referee said it travelled backwards, so they've lost about 15 metres. And going again is Nakore. Terrell, get out. He's at first marker. They play the ball down the short side. Tawapiki, and he's lost the ball. Under the weight of a good tackle from Hamasi Makassini.
2: Just losing their way a little bit here, aren't they?
0: Mm-hmm. Well, they're asking the Tigers to come back into the fight. Still 21 minutes remaining.
2: Do you think they can do it?
0: I don't know. But if you get enough invitations, whether they open the invitation and RSVP, that's the question.
2: Are you on that side as well? RSVP?
0: I didn't know there was one. Why do you know about it?
2: As if you don't.
0: I don't.
1: How is Tinder going, Chris?
0: Nah.
2: He's on plenty of fish.
0: 26? No.
2: Grinder?
0: I do like fishing.
1: Hinge?
2: Grinder it is.
0: 26-6.
2: Can see it in his eyes. He loves it.
0: Short play. Luai down the short side. Blue jerseys everywhere. He gets an offload. Back to the young hooker, Haywood. And he gives it away to the veteran lock. And Twal is taken to the ground by Eremiah Tuaiva. 42 metres out. Tigers on the attack. 26-6. They're down. No numbers over there. And Latu Fainu does well. But he'll take the tackle 32 metres out. Will this be the last play? It goes to Dewey. So he kicks it down to that northwestern eastern corner. Oh, Tawapiki's gone up for the ball. He's lost it. I think he's injured as well, the young fella. And Tigers come up with possession. 10 metres out they are. Standing wide is Luai. A block play away, Dewey. And coming up to force a knock on. An intercept attempt was Leia Tower. And so the Tigers will get another set of 6 on the Warriors' goal line.
2: He did a good job there, Leia Tower, because he shut the play down. Even though he knocked it on, he went and got the football so the Tigers couldn't play on. He feels like he's threatened there, and no doubt he is. But there's just there, just to go and sprint and get the football and shut the whole play down was smart play.
0: Little things. Attention to detail, and he did have 3-on-1 coming at them. That could well have been a try, but for that intercept and knockdown by Leia Tower. Scrum packs 20 out. Tigers on the attack. All their numbers stacked to the open side on the right. Straightening the attack now is Polley. He's crawling his way to the Warriors' 10-metre line. In front of the goalpost, he plays the ball. Haywood gives it away to Twal. Now Terrell May. Oh, he went very close, and the ball spewed out of his hands. And so the Warriors will get possession.
2: Challenge.
3: Captain's challenge.
2: Here we go.
3: Bucky, on a good ruling, is knock on Tigers, which goes dead. They believe there's a tackle off the ball.
2: Oh, okay.
0: Oh, I thought he lost a clean.
1: It's going to be hard.
2: Harvey Norman, captain's challenge here. Have to work out what they're talking about here, the West Tigers players.
1: Looks like May backs into the line and tries to get an offload here to Luai.
2: Well, there's the tackle from the Warriors. Nikore comes in, beats Tamari Martin. He's backing in.
3: Sibeli here pushes Jerome.
2: Oh, jeez. Jeez.
1: What's he supposed to do?
2: Yeah, that's a tough one. Let me have another look at that. He hasn't got the ball. Terrell May's looking to
3: the
2: offload.
3: Actions of Ali are a penalty.
2: Yeah, they are
3: ruling
2: a penalty.
3: Out any more.
2: Yeah.
3: As Terrell is losing the ball forward, ruling out the possibility of any further action. Challenge is successful.
2: Yeah, I can handle that. I can handle that.
0: You okay with that, are you, Pig?
2: Yeah, I can handle it.
0: Challenge successful. Warriors 26, Tigers 6.
3: On, so you guys can no longer retain the ball, but you are pushed, which is why you get the penalty.
1: Fair enough.
0: Just take it. Jerome?
1: His explanations have been good tonight, Wyatt Raymond.
0: Wyatt. Do you know any other Wyatts?
1: Wyatt Earp.
0: No, but I mean, personally, apart from actors or anything. Have you ever met a Wyatt?
2: No.
1: It's more an American name, isn't it?
0: I don't know. I've never met one. 0460873873, text line. Have you ever met in person a Wyatt?
2: No.
0: Are you a Wyatt?
1: Are you a Wyatt?
0: Here's Dewey now. Inside ball for Buller. And he is taken down 9 metres out from the Warriors' goal line. 26-6. Warriors up by 20. Bolle towards the uprights. Good tackle around the ankles there by the 14. Sam Healy. Haywood, dummy half. Just held the marker up. Luai, inside ball. His teammate was under pressure. Seyfarth, he couldn't help. Now the Warriors are on the attack. And down the western touchline, Nickel Klukstar. And he'll take the tackle 40 metres out from his own goal line. Pretty messy there from Jerome.
2: Yeah, it wasn't a very good pass back on the inside, was it? And Seyfarth knocked the football on. The Warriors were away, so disappointing finish there for the Tigers.
0: So now it's with their centre, Laiatau, fending away a couple, taking the tackle from Latu Fainu. Down the short side, Sam Healy spotted space and went for a scamper. And he'll play at 41 metres out from the West Tigers' goal line. Just under 18 minutes remaining on the Tui's clock as Fisher-Harris almost lazily or just nonchalantly carts one forward, gets a quick play the ball. Sam Healy scoops it up. It's now underneath a good line there from Nikore. He'll take the tackle of Seyfarth. 12 metres out. Last tackle. Warriors with the ball. The little halfback, Tamari Martin, goes for a run. Keeps it alive. Tower Picky puts a kick in. Oh, a little netball pass back there. And Jareem Buller has it for West Tigers. Well, that was pretty risky by the Tigers. But well done in the end to defuse the situation.
2: It's Terrell May. Harvey Norman replay. Does a great job here because he's under a fair bit of pressure. Probably thinks he's going to get bundled in goal and finds his fullback who makes his way upfield. That's a big play for the Tigers.
0: Five tries to one. Warriors up by 20, but still 17 minutes remaining. West Tigers must score in the next few minutes, you would think, if there are any chance of snatching this out of the fire. Buddy Afoa.
1: Well, you have a look at them. They're all standing behind the advantage line, one-off stuff.
0: Waiting for someone to do something. Goes to Dewey, and we'll put up a spiralling bomb from halfway. And down it comes. Tower Picky, no problem. And it brings it back and gains about 15. Not a whole lot of energy again in the chase, boys.
2: No, not much at all. Look, it was a massive kick from Dewey, but Tower Picky did a great job to take it.
0: You've got to make things happen.
2: Well, you need energy, don't you?
1: He's been pressured twice at the high ball when they've come through, and he's knocked it on twice. So you've got to get down there and put pressure on
0: him. You've got to make things happen because they ain't going to happen unless you make them happen. Warriors with the ball, working it up to the halfway line. A long ball out to the centres on the left edge. Pompey with a left foot step, got the ball in the left arm, pops it out the back and going back to clean it up off the ground is Harris DeVita. 26-6, Warriors leading the Tigers for Lowe's menswear. Now is Smith. Again, he gets it over the halfway line, met by Afoa and Bolle. And this will be the last tackle for the Warriors. Now, what will they do here? They'll send it high, I imagine. The halfback, Tamari Martin. That's what he does. down to the middle of the ground. Buller is back there. But look at the Warriors chase. It's a lot more energetic, and they arrive right on time.
2: Yeah, well, it's a sprint down there, isn't it? They're kick chase. They're not just jogging down. They're getting down there to put pressure on the line speed there. Coming off the line defensively, really strong there from the Warriors.
0: So playing the ball now is Taruva. Dummy half. Oh, there's a good, solid shot there. Dummy half was Adam Dewey. And now playing it is the winger Skelton. Tigers with the ball up to their 30. No way through. Mackesini tries to make some yards, but there's blue jerseys everywhere. Fisher Harris has played strong. He's still going full steam ahead in defence. 40-20 attempt by Dewey. It's going back there. Got the legs, but goes too far. In touch, in goal. And the Warriors will have a set restart from their 20.
2: Wasn't Nickel Klukstar happy about that one?
0: Yeah.
2: Just kept watching it, thinking, yes, yes, it's
1: stopped
2: going
1: as soon
2: dead.
1: As it went in the in goal.
2: It's a great kick, but unfortunately for the Tigers, goes in goal, and now it's a seven-tackle set.
1: They're the ones you watch at training and go, come on, just a metre short, metre short.
0: 26 points to 6. For Lowe's Menswear, the Warriors, they led 14-6 at halftime. For those that might just be joining us, well out play in the first 20 minutes. Warriors just had all the running, and they fought their way back into it, the Tigers, but they've just really gone off the boil. And if you've got an energy rating, well, Warriors, well, there's a knock-on from the Warriors as I say that, but there's more energy in everything they do, and there's a poor pass there that just couldn't be handled on the left edge.
2: Righto. Let's call this one.
0: Well, 13 to go.
2: I think we're done.
0: Yeah, we are, but they're gonna keep
2: I think,
0: going.
2: No. I think they're done, Chris.
0: Yes. Are you allowed to call it? Just...
2: I think they've put it in the back pocket now, the 2 points, the Warriors, and head on
0: home. Did you want to bring a rule into the next broadcast deal that coaches or trainers can actually throw the towel in from the side, from the bench?
2: That'll never happen.
0: From the bench, yeah.
2: Or maybe the commentators. We can just sense it.
0: We can call it.
2: I think yous have had enough today, boys.
1: Put it to a poll.
2: Yeah.
0: And then we've got to let the referee know.
2: And we just send it on the big screen.
0: Commentators say that's enough.
2: That's enough, guys. We've seen enough today.
0: We've seen enough.
2: Let's end it here.
1: Storm the pitch.
0: Look, Tigers aren't giving up, boys. They're down by 20, still 13 to play. Seyfarth pushes away 1 and 2, but they come again.
1: You know he's not going to give up.
0: He'll play the ball. Haywood scoops it up from dummy half. Inside pass now, Luai. Back in through the middle is Buller, and he eats some turf about 18 metres out from the goalpost.
1: Legible.
0: Play the ball, last tackle. Luai, no look. Dewey gets it away. Mackesini tackled on the last.
2: All right, we're going to play a quick game, boys.
1: Crowd.
2: It's called Guess That Crowd.
0: Do you want to do like a buffer?
1: Price is
0: like
1: right.
0: No, like
2: just
0: a price
2: give us
0: is right.
2: A. Come
0: a
2: on.
0: Bracket.
2: What's the crowd?
0: Within 500?
2: Just give us the crowd.
0: 8523.
2: Higher.
0: Rubbish.
1: 9696.
2: Higher.
0: No way, Piggy. 11421.
2: Lower.
1: 10416.
2: Ooh, very, very close. 10,445.
1: Wow.
2: There you go.
1: That's,
2: crowd tonight.
1: That is a pure lie.
0: You can't make accusations that West Tigers are lying.
2: How dare you?
1: Well, I am.
0: Mate, you'll get done for defamation.
2: Crowd figures.
0: Okay, might have some just GST. So Warriors get to their kick. They send it high. Back there is Buller on his own 10. Takes it sweetly, comes back, and again, good chase by the Warriors. And they'll start this set, well, 15 out from their own goal line. Taruva takes a carry, but no way through. Skelton, likewise, nowhere to go. And taken to ground by the 17 near Corey. Tackle 3, they're still only 20 metres out from their goal line, and they started 12 metres out. That's what we're talking about. Energy in defence. Slow play the ball. Mackesini. Bunty Afoa, that's a better run. Up through the middle. And he'll be brought down. Tackle 4. 16 short of halfway. Haywood, no look pass. Luai, no look pass. Seyfarth has the ball out, but no one wants to take it off him. And he'll take the tackle just short of halfway. Plays the ball now. Haywood left to right to Dewey. From halfway, through the belly of the ball. Didn't get all of it on it, though. Bounces high, easily taken by the fullback, Taupiki. He goes back centre field, looking for a hole and found one. And the little number one, good return from him. He'll play at 8 metres, his own side of halfway.
2: There's Jerome Luai. Missed the tackle there. Oh, geez, I thought there was going to be a Ram Trucks tough tackle. Here we go, Chris.
0: Carl Pereira links up with Poppy, and there goes Poppy down the eastern touchline. Oh, he's lost the ball. After beating Adam Dewey point blank, he's lost the ball.
1: Yep.
0: Piggy, that will do.
2: I told
1: call
2: you.
1: It.
2: Call it. You know, listen.
0: I do, but we don't have the power to stop the game.
2: It was a nice break, wasn't it? Harvey Norman replay. They get Poppy down the touchline. Cuts back infield. Just want to have a look. Yeah, the nine there.
1: Had him beat. Yep. Had Dewey beat.
4: Did really
1: tried
4: well.
1: Defend and get the offload around, but it was a... Was it the hooker coming
2: yeah,
1: back
2: he's
1: on?
2: Come back
1: just
2: on.
1: Jesse Lanyon.
2: Lanyon's on.
1: Good work to come up with the tackle there that forced the error.
4: We used to be the power station, didn't we? Years and years ago. Was that us?
2: Yes. Still are.
4: Well, maybe we do have the power. Call the chairman and say we have the power to stop
2: who's
4: games.
2: Part-time
1: PTL
2: league?
1: Or PBL?
4: Well, I don't. Well, we might have to go back to original chair.
2: PTL's back on Sunday.
1: Ooh.
2: Yeah. Who's doing tomorrow?
4: I don't know, not me. I don't think. Mike Pearson will be your caller.
2: Pearson is he?
4: Yeah. Pearce on, Gibbs off. Pearce off, Gibbs on.
2: come on, Chris.
4: Sorry. Pearce off, Gibbs on.
1: Pearce off, Jack Gibbs on.
4: 26-6, Warriors leading the Tigers.
1: What you say?
4: I said, Pearce off, Gibbs on. Up to the halfway line. Being good, the little hooker in a losing team, and Dewey gets his kick away. Been allowed to bounce. Takes a left break and goes towards the touchline, but Nickel Cookstar is there. He's wrestled to the ground by Jerome Luai. So it's been quite a week for Jerome Luai, or 48 hours at least.
2: Mm. There'll be more to come, won't there, this week, you would think.
4: Yep. The Jerome Luai story will continue. Warriors up to their 30-metre line. Good carry, Aaron Clark. Doesn't get a whole heap of raps, Aaron. Geez, he's a good middle, isn't he? Good number 13. And towards the halfway line, 5 metres short of it, and on the left edge, they get their kick away through Harris DeVita. And back there is Buller on his own 10. He looks up, and again, a wall of blue jerseys. Goes to the right, trying to find some space, but nothing doing. He'll play it 5 in from touch on the eastern side of the ground. Well, the Minto side, really, if I'm being, I think, geographically correct. I mean, the whole ground is in Lemire, but Minto's only a stone's throw away. Taruva's got something to say at the play. The ball gets up and shakes his head, but I think you just sort of get yourselves back in the game, Tigers. There's still, well, there's only 7 minutes. What am I talking about?
2: It's done, Chris.
4: Sorry. They're down by 20 points.
1: It's been
4: points.
1: Done for the last even, 8 minutes.
2: Even the most ardent Tigers fan would understand.
4: It's done. May,
1: he copped a good shot from Leia Tower when he got that ball out the back.
0: So goes to Dewey, another spiral, floating bomb. Taupiki underneath it. Looks up, jagged defensive line chase and grabbed at 8 metres. Bunty Afoa was there. That was a better chase from the Tigers. Now it's with Carl Pereira. Outside their 30, they are. 26 points to 6, Warriors over Tigers. So this will be 4 on the bounce losses for Tigers.
2: Mm. They're done, Chris.
4: Yes.
2: They're done for 2026, I think.
4: Yeah, but they've got to keep playing, surely. You've got broadcast and contractual rights to keep doing that.
2: No, they can keep playing. I just don't think they'll be playing finals football.
4: No.
0: Now they play. Aaron Clark links up with his halfback, and away he goes through. Tamari Martin gives it away, and Laban is there. Back on the inside, and Sam Healy salutes to the skies, shoots the arrow into the Campbelltown League's club. and gives his team another 4 points with a kick to come.
2: Yeah, he just extends the Warriors' lead, and this one only 5.5 minutes remaining. Harvey Norman replay. Clark goes to the line, plays out the back to Tamari Martin. Does a great job, finds Laban on his outside. He plays back on the inside. Sam Healy's there supporting. He goes over for the try, and the Warriors, they'll tuck the 2 points into the back pocket and head home to Auckland.
1: Yeah, the cheeky little hooker here. I think he's pinched this off his teammate.
2: Yeah, the bloke is.
1: Jeremiah.
2: On his
1: inside. Watch it here. He runs up the field and he thinks he's going to get the ball, and then Healy pops up in between and gets it.
2: Just goes, oh no.
4: Jeremiah was the scorer.
1: But no, that's the final nail in the coffin there. And I think he's been really good for them this year, Sam Healy, coming onto the field when Egan comes off. He's got a nice running game, and he picks and chooses the right moments when to run. And he come up with a nice pass there to Tamari Martin, who then put away, I think it was Laban. And he's been another great player for him this season. He's gotten better as the season's gone on, and he finds a pass. And Healy gets over for another try and heaps some more pressure on the Tigers.
4: 0460873873, that's the text line. We've got quite a few coming through. We'll read them. We're on air until 10:30. This game well and truly wrapped up, and 30 points to 6. Warriors lead the Tigers, and looking to add an extra 2 is Harris Davida. He's 15 in from touch on his preferred side. Over the black dot, she sails. Warriors 32, West Tigers 6.
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4: Talking about the stats out there at Campbelltown Sports Stadium, and I told you they've had very little joy over the years. Since 2021, the Tigers have only won 3 of their 20 games.
2: Yeah.
4: 15% win record.
2: Jeez.
4: What about that?
2: Really struggled out there, Chris.
4: Haven't they, that? A reminder, too, we'll be taking some calls after full-time as well, 131-873. Now, every day we're on air this season, we have a $100 Harvey Norman voucher to give away. That's to our caller of the day. So if you make a bit of sense or have a bit of fun, get on the line. Now, that's all thanks to Harvey Norman. 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Hurry. Offer ends Sunday at Harvey Norman. Conditions apply. So we'll throw to the open line a little bit later on. So get involved. Also, I believe tomorrow the boys will be giving away a $400 corporate hospitality package.
2: Oh, wow.
3: To,
4: the caller of choice. We'll talk more about that as well. Some of these texts coming through there.
1: Don't forget, we got weekend winners coming up too.
4: Tonight we have, I know. You could help our listeners make a small fortune.
2: Well, if they've been listening to my tips, I already have.
4: Yes, apparently. Just blow, pump your own tyres up. G'day, boys. While I agree that some games are over early, if you start stopping games early, my wife will expect me back up at the house earlier, which is no damn good for anyone.
2: Fair point.
1: Stay in the garage.
4: No name on that one. Yes, stay in your garage. Don't tell me to piss off. Regards, Harry. Thanks for tuning in, Harry. Hi, boys. I've never met a Wyatt, but there was a young Queensland MP called Wyatt Beau Roy back in 2010 to 16. We'd love to know why his parents picked that name for him. Well, yeah, it's a bit of a different one, isn't it? Our referee tonight, of course, is Wyatt Raymond. Had a decent job. He's done a decent job, I should say, tonight. Wyatt, there's that top row deck from Cadbury. It's starting to get a little bit smaller. 4 times 7. Now 28 blocks in front of us.
2: All right, get your fingers off it.
4: Sorry?
2: Get your fingers off it.
1: I'm not going to take it. Don't touch it.
2: Yeah.
4: I don't want to touch it.
2: Let's get your mitts off it.
4: Warriors with the ball. They might have some more points in them. It's with Aaron Clark. He shows and goes and can't get out of the grasp of Bunty Afoa and company.
1: Go right.
4: With Safar. They go left. First receiver there was Viamalga. Numbers on the left. Tap back. They've lost 30 metres. And it will be picked up. It's picked up by the Warriors. So with the ball again is Harris Davida. Kicks it through. Now it's skipped up by Latu Fainu. And it's almost like a game of tennis.
2: We've got a penalty.
1: Holding off the ball.
4: Can we stop this, please?
7: I'll tell you what you're doing.
2: Stop what?
4: This. The fight.
2: Oh, the game. Oh, yeah. You're with me, are you?
4: I am now.
2: I wondered what you were talking about.
4: I am now.
2: Jeez, I think the crowd have all...
4: What, 11,000 of them?
1: 10,400.
2: Jeez, they've bailed now. Stand up square now. Where do the Tigers go from here, Chris?
4: Did one of you just say the Tigers can come back in this game? I was dreaming. It was probably me. I was just trying
1: start
4: to
1: start planning their holidays.
2: September holidays?
1: Yep. Fortunately.
4: That's a winning footy double ticket. Remember when you have two hookers. Oh. Here's a break. They're not giving up the Tigers. Jerome Luai, but dragged down by Nickel Klukstar by the back of his shorts, 3 metres short of the Warriors' goal line. Tackle three, Tigers with all their players fanned out to the right, but Adam Dewey steps off the right foot and comes back to the left. Haywood at dummy half. 10 metres out they are. They go again to the right, Terrell May. Again, he's forced to step up his right back into traffic because the defence was up there. Now with Safar, and he's bear hugged by three tacklers. He pops one out the back, but the referee, Wyatt, had already called held. Safar ordered to go back and play the ball. 10 metres out, last tackle, Tigers. Left foot kick for Luai, puts a bomb towards the uprights. Up they go for it. Warriors come down with the ball through the 12, Jacob Laban.
7: Clock on.
4: So it'll be a dropout for the Warriors, and they'll barely have time to take this pick.
2: 30 seconds they'll get, probably a couple of plays.
4: Thank goodness. So, yeah, it could well be a long back end of the season for long-suffering Tigers fans, and I do feel for them. Here's the short dropout from the Warriors, and they've knocked it on.
7: Warriors in the air first.
4: Just stop it, Wyatt.
7: Lock on.
4: And such a bright start to the season. Four from five, the opening five, I think it was. They won. I think they had the bye round one. And now
2: we're not challenging.
7: Challenge on-field ruling.
2: Oh, it's there's 20 seconds to go.
4: Oh, Wyatt.
2: Come on.
1: Just say no. You're not challenging.
2: We're
1: back
2: done.
1: To scrum.
2: Yeah, we're done.
1: I'll call time on early so you won't even have to feed it.
3: Clear the Warriors, kick chases onside. Looking at the right hand of Dimitri. It's the right hand of Dimitri first. Forward into Jareen. Challenge is unsuccessful.
2: Come on.
1: Horrible challenge.
2: Come on. 21 seconds left in this one.
4: Yeah.
7: Look in. Look in.
4: Sorry, I clocked off a bit there for a minute.
2: Come on, Chris.
4: I'll rejoin you.
2: Bring it home.
4: Warriors coach Andrew Webster, you wouldn't know that his team are winning by... 26-point margin. Just looking on. 10 metres out. 21 seconds remaining. West Tigers feed the scrum. Midfield, they go to the right. Dewey fends away Harris DeVita. They throw a pass, picked up by Laban. And the Warriors left edge. Where are second rowers running down the eastern touchline. Coming across was Bolle, the front rower. He kicked out Laban. And Bolle, I thought, caught one of the boots in the mouth. It's with Aaron Clark. He puts up the midfield bomb. Tapped away, play on. Now it's with Tamari Martin. He's got Nickel Klukstar. He decides not to use him.
2: That's
4: kicks the ball. It's still play on. Nickel Klukstar threads one through and tapped over the dead ball line by Jareem Buller. And pretty soon, Wyatt Raymond will blow full time with the whistle. If he hasn't done so, there it is. That is full time at Campbelltown Sports Stadium. And the Warriors thoroughly outclassing the West Tigers. 6 tries to 1, 32 points to 6, inflicting the fourth straight defeat on the hapless West Tigers. It's been quite a week for them. All the attention really around Jerome Luai, his future plans, believing that he'll be joining Parramatta Eels next season before he heads off to join Papua New Guinea. And many would think that the West Tigers season, if it wasn't already derailed, well, it may well be now. I'm not sure, West Tigers fans, how do you feel about it all? Get involved. We're on air until 10:30.
0: 04608 73873 is the text line. 131873 is the open line. We'll be taking calls a little bit later on, and that open line is for your local club. Love to hear from West Tigers fans. Boy, they've had some things to deal with, haven't they, over the years, and, well, the hits just keep on coming. Disappointing in the end after a really slow start. They fought their way back into the contest, boys, but a scrappy game, but, you know, there was only ever going to be one winner in that one.
2: Oh, they did a good job. They led 14-6 at halftime. The way they started tonight, you thought it was going to be 50 or 60 put on the Tigers, but in the end, a 32-6 victory. They'll be very happy with that. They go back home next week to take on the Dragons, so the Warriors just keep marching on.
0: There's that rundown there. Oh, it's just jumped off me. Their upcoming games, the Warriors, though.
2: It's decent. It's good for them.
1: Look at the Dogs, Titans, Panthers, Broncos.
2: Broncos, Dragons next week. Yeah.
1: Dragons next week. So Panthers is at home. Should be nice.
0: Why don't we go back to Campbelltown and Freddie Fittler. He's with one of the Warriors players there.
2: Chanel Harris.
8: I think the last month, we haven't got the results we wanted, but we had lots of good stuff. Like, the effort's always been there. Just a few concentration lapses, and I thought tonight we had a couple of those, but less of them, which was nice, and I thought we started really fast, but Tigers came out to play. The crowd here was real good, and we had lots of fans behind us, which is nice.
9: Yeah, that was really noticeable. I thought there was a huge contingency of Warriors fans. The chase down there, a minute to go, you got the game sewn up. Was that what the Warriors are about this year, that desperation?
8: Yeah, that's the stuff you don't need talent for. You need a bit of fitness for it. So it was good that we stopped that. And, we're trying to pride ourselves on our defence. So that was a big play.
9: Pompey's out. Your goal kicking from now on?
8: No. I think, I don't know. His hammy might be tight. But, the crowd really were booing pretty loud. So just got to keep practising and be ready.
9: All right, mate. Love watching you play. Good on you.
8: Thanks, Freddie. Appreciate it.
9: Over to you, Alana.
10: Thank you, Freddie. Adam Dewey alongside me. I can see the disappointment. A tough loss here at home for the Tigers.
11: I don't know, it's too many losses on the trot now. They had Campbelltown, another loss here. Yeah, there's not much more to say, just disappointing performance. Struggled to score points. Started the game too slow and, I guess oil team like the Warriors, you can't give them that start.
10: Does it feel frustrating? I mean, the sin bin that you got in the first half was quite costly, but still 14-6 at halftime. You came out and there were periods, even at the back end of that first half, you came out and it looked like Mackesini was going to go over. So you've got some really positive periods, but maybe just not the icing. Does it feel frustrating during some of those periods when you're playing?
11: Yeah, you can't just turn up in periods. You've got to turn up for the full 80. It's a tough competition we play in, and it just shows if you're a little bit off your game, the good teams punish you, and yeah, we've been punished a few times, so back to the drawing board and onto the Dogs next week.
10: So what's the key for resetting for the Tigers? What do you need to get right to get your game on?
11: Just not miss the jump, not miss the start, get our footy on, try and find some confidence. I mean, it's hard on the back of a few losses. You know, we had a few wins there at the start of the year and everything was all good and sunshines and you ride the momentum, and then just when you have a few losses, it just seems to get the better of you sometimes. So we'll push past this, review it, and reset for the Dogs next week.
10: All the best, and can't wait to see that against the Doggies. Go well.
11: Thanks, Alana. Thank you.
0: Adam Dewey on 9 there with Alana. So, got to start better, clearly. They certainly missed the jump in that one, and it all went pretty much downhill from there. It is time for the Continuous Call Team's Player of the Match. Shortly, we'll give you those three players who are in the running. If you're in New South Wales or Queensland, be one of the first three callers through. That's on the prize line, 1-300-722-873. First caller gets first choice of the three players and so on. Then when we announce the player of the match, the caller who has that player will win a special Continuous Call Team limited edition 40th anniversary jersey, which I have been wearing to my team's football training.
2: Nice. Yeah. They're great, aren't they?
0: Yeah, they're
2: fit
0: great.
2: Fit beautifully.
0: That's all thanks to Sonali. Sonali Sports, proudly Australian owned. They have you covered for all your sporting apparel. Ready when you are, Sonali Sports. Gear up for performance. Okay, Piguado.
2: Yep.
0: Who are your three players?
2: Yeah, three players in the running for that Player of the Match award are James Fisher-Harris, Wade Egan, and Alofa Khan-Pereira.
0: James Fisher-Harris, Wade Egan, and Oliafana Khan-Pereira. How many tries did he get in the L?
2: Two.
0: Got the two.
4: That was one of your boldies.
2: Yeah.
4: Arrow Transport.
1: But I thought Klokstad was going to play on the left because that's where he has been playing. Yeah. So I thought he was a shoe-in. But
12: Anyway.
4: Talking of shoe-ins, we've got your weekend winners a bit later on as well. Mm. Any shoe-ins there, do you reckon?
1: I reckon I've got finally picked one.
4: Well, we shall wait and see.
2: Be careful.
4: That's later in the show. Weekend winners. It's a high award-winning segment.
2: You know what? This is Chris. A tease.
4: Yeah, I know. Oh, thank you. In the game, in the industry, is that what it is?
2: It's a tease.
4: It's a tease. Stay with us.
2: Stay tight.
4: Don't you go anywhere. Listen, just before we go, talk about weekend winners. How many are you from? How many?
1: Not many from a lot.
4: But is that true?
1: I'm declaring it.
4: No, give me a figure, please.
2: Oh, well,
1: you're 3 for 21.
2: Chris has got
1: 1/7.
2: Andrew's got the stats.
4: We'll be revealing those stats later on.
1: That's
4: okay.
1: A tease.
4: 131-873. 131-873. That's the open line as well. We've got a prize for 10 as well. Thanks you. Yeah, thank you. That's 10 o'clock if you didn't know. 10 o'clock. We'll be giving away a $100 Harvey Norman voucher to our best caller of the day or the night. 131-873. So get to those open line now. We are on until 10:30. Also, for that prize line, 1-300-722-873. Get to the line now if you want to be in the running for our Player of the Match Award. That open line, by the way, is proudly brought to you by your local club. So plenty of fun to be had over the next half hour or so. But I'd love to hear from particularly West Tigers fans. And I saw a text just come through there, boys. From Rod. And with any luck, next year we can have a season where our star player doesn't announce his departure mid-season like the last 2 years.
2: Oh, Tigers fans. What's happening?
4: It is hard, isn't it, when that happens? And it's going to be happening more frequently. And it's been happening for many years where a player will announce that he's joining another club at the start of a season.
1: It's a distraction.
4: And then you've got to stay there for another year. Some tread water. Others, they just cut the line and let them go and find another interim club.
1: Sometimes you're better
4: off doing
1: that, aren't
4: you? A waiting lounge. A stopgap.
2: Yeah, it's tough.
4: Parramatta Eels, do you want to be that waiting lounge for Jerome? The stopgap club?
1: Yes.
2: I would. I'd take him.
4: Okay, so Parramatta fans, we want to hear from you, Parramatta fans.
2: It's not often that elite talent is on the market and available, right? Mm. Usually they're all sewn up. So when someone like that comes onto the market and you have the potential to possibly sign him, even if it is for a year, the thing is that everyone knows where they stand because they just know he's coming for 1 year, plays, and then he's going. So
4: it's like having that honest conversation.
1: Don't get too attached.
2: I was going to go down a path then, but I won't. Maybe you shouldn't go down that path
4: because sometimes you go down these paths, these meandering paths that lead into darkness and uncertainty, and just, you know, we never know where you're going. Do you know what I mean?
2: Are you describing your sauna situation when you go into darkness down there?
4: Possibly. But with Jerome, it's all about what value do you put on Jerome? Yes, I know he's a marquee player.
2: Hmm.
4: Is he a 1.2?
2: Yeah, well...
4: Oh, you're only worth what someone's prepared to pay.
2: Apparently the Tigers are prepared to pay $300,000 of his 1.2. So if you get him for $900...
4: For a season at $900?
2: Roll the dice with him and Moses in the halves.
4: Has he played like a 1.2 this year?
2: No. I wouldn't think so.
4: Has he played like a 900?
1: Yep.
2: Yeah, probably.
4: Probably. Yeah, okay.
2: I don't know, but... At the end of the day, he's a great player. He's done unbelievable things in the game, and he can turn a team around when he's on his day. So.
4: No, he's unique. He is marquee. You are exactly right. And a great fella. Great fella. A lot of time for Jerome. Okay, our Player of the Match Award, boys and girls. Play along at home if you'd like to. So, Piggy, Dion from Park Ridge chose James Fisher-Harris. Neil from Camperdown chose Khan Pereira. And Freddie, old Freddie from Ipswich. That could be the same Freddie that's on this text line. You reckon it might be? Freddie. He's our source for a lot of good info. Good oil. Yeah, right. Freddie gives us good oil from Ipswich. He chose Wade Egan.
2: Yeah, well, I ended up going with James Fisher-Harris as our player of the match tonight. I thought he was absolutely outstanding. Scored a try as well. Fisher Harris, player of the match.
0: All right, there you are. Dion from Park Ridge. Dion, you successfully chose James Fisher Harris. His first match back from a few weeks out with the C next to his name, and boy, did he lead by example, the veteran middle forward. So you will get yourself that continuous call team limited edition 40th anniversary jersey, Dion. So we'll get that out to you. It's all thanks to Sonali Sports. 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They have you covered for all your sporting apparel. Ready when you are, Sonali Sports. Gear up for performance. So James Fisher-Harris got the three, the Jack of All Trades Player of the Year Award, all thanks to Jack Daniels. It's time for our Jack of All Trades Player of the Year Award. So James Fisher-Harris got the three. Piggy, who are the twos and the ones? Jack Daniels, there's only one Jack.
2: Yeah, 2 points goes to Wade Egan and 1 point to Khan Pereira.
0: All right, that's all thanks to Jack Daniels, Jack of All Trades Player of the Year Award. Just recapping again from Campbelltown Sports Stadium. Full-time score, the Warriors thumping West Tigers 30-6. Stay on. We've got plenty more to come until 10:30. Again, that open line, get involved, 131-873. Love to hear from you, West Tigers fans. Equally, Parramatta fans, it appears that Jerome Luai might be stopping over at your place for about a year. All that and more on the continuous call.
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0: Continuous call team, Josh Morris, Mark Piggy Riddell, and myself, Chris Warren, here through until, here's J-Moz, can you put those, there we
2: one
0: go.
2: One job.
0: It. One job. One job. Get your headphones on, please, before we come back from the break. It's just the little things. Attention to detail. Isn't that right, Pig?
2: Yeah, that's it, mate.
1: You just make sure you come back from the toilet on time. You're always running.
0: I never
1: in.
0: Left.
1: You know your timing. Yeah, you know the timings here. Every, hey, you come at me. You're getting it back, brother.
0: But hang on, you can't say me come back. The tie haven't left me see. That's your old mate here. 32-6, the Warriors over the West Tigers. We'll have the Macca's well-played moment, all that for you as well. We're taking open line calls, 131-873. That's all thanks to your local club. Let's go back, though, to Campbelltown Sports Stadium and hear from the Warriors hooker. Gee, he had a good game. The number 9, Wade Egan.
19: Wade, congratulations. Big win. Must be nice to come to an away game in a different country and almost feel like you had all the support here tonight as well.
20: Yeah, everywhere we go, mate, we get fans. It's Brisbane, Gold Coast, Sydney, you know, in New Zealand, obviously. But everywhere we travel, we get fans, and, yeah, we're really grateful for that.
9: How important James Fisher-Harris coming back? There was a moment where he's lost control of the game. He came back on, you sort of then wrestled back the momentum. How important is he to the team?
20: Yeah, he's obviously very important. You know what he's done in the game. He's our skipper for a reason, and he leads by example, and he's that real calming influence. You know, when he speaks, everyone listens, and he just sort of calms us down in those sort of times.
9: What's it like playing in a team when your big blokes are as athletic as your centres and your wingers?
20: Yeah, it's good. obviously, you've got Leka, Dimitri, young guys like that that are so athletic and powerful through the middle. It's great having guys like that, and they're only going to get better the more games they play.
9: What'd you make it tonight? Because there were all moments where you had control, lost control. The score, you know, it looks pretty, 32-6. Like, what had it feel on the field?
20: Yeah, we obviously started well. Freddie started well. We wanted to get a good start. We probably haven't started well last week and a few weeks before that. So we wanted to start well, and we probably lost our way a little bit in the first half, let them get back into the game. But I thought we sort of, as you spoke about before, when Fish come back on, wrestled back momentum, and I thought we come home strong with some couple of big plays to sort of hold them out when they were attacking our line.
19: Pretty handy too when you're missing two of your origin stars as well to get a result like this, a scoreline like this too.
20: Yeah, keen to get those boys back. It feels like we haven't played any footy with them all year. So, really keen to get those guys back in camp and just have them for the rest of the year.
19: What'd you make of Wednesday night?
20: Yeah, it was awesome. Obviously, Blue, and it was awesome. Obviously, good series, I think. One of the better series I've watched, you know. Big game swings, and I thought, the Blues just probably played their best footy in game three.
19: Before we let you go, is this the year the Warriors can go all the way?
20: Oh, it's always our year, apparently. But I hope so, mate. It's cliche, as you take it week by week and see how we go.
9: Right, what do you think of the comp? Like, you know, you've got Penrith at the top, you've got the Dolphins, the Roosters, Manly, a few teams up there. Where do you sit with them?
20: Yeah, I think we probably played one of our better games when we played Penrith. Obviously, we didn't get the win, but I thought we were tough and resilient in that game, and we can sort of match it with guys like that. And, the Dolphins, they're on the up. Obviously, they got us last week. So, it's a pretty wide-open competition, I think. It'll be a good race for the finals and that top sort of four spot, I think, as well, in top eight. So, I think anything can happen.
0: Well, there is Wade Egan, and he had a mighty fine game, Piggy, and you really spotted it in the opening 5 or 10 minutes that he was on, and he certainly was.
2: Yep. He did a great job from the start there. He just got out of dummy half, and it was obviously a plan to attack the back of the ruck of the West Tigers, and he just tore him to shreds, just kept firing his big forwards in behind the ruck. He kept probing himself, and he had a fine night.
0: That he did. All right, time for a ladder update, Piggy, thanks to Ducks. Hot water. Ford used to make a car called the Probe. I'm sure it was
2: probably could have worded that better, couldn't I?
0: Yes. Yes. So what's that do? Ducks hot water for the live ladder. Warriors are in second position. So still 4 points behind the Panthers, who lead the way on 32, and the Warriors are back there on 28 points. You've then got the Roosters and the Knights still to play there on 26. You've got the Dolphins and the Sharks on 24. And you've got the Sea Eagles and the Rabbitohs and also the Cowboys all on 22. So such a real logjam, and some belters this weekend that could decide a bit of a shake-up. One of those. So you've got three games on Saturday and then three games on Sunday as well. We might have a look at those a bit later on if we have got time. 131-873. Again, that is the open line if you want to have a chat to us, West Tigers fans or Para fans or any rugby league fans as well. Get to that open line. We've got a prize to be won as well. My Macca's well-played moment, when the footy's on and you can't miss a moment, get Macca's delivered for a 99-cent delivery fee only on the My Macca's app. Boys, what is your Macca's well-played moment?
2: You know what? I'm going to go the Sam Healy try where he was little Mr. Sneaky, came up the inside and snatched a try from his own teammate by supporting through the middle. I'll go that one.
0: It was a bit mean, wasn't it, really?
2: No, but it was funny. Sneak. Like, he'll be genies made up for sure.
0: Well-played moment. All right. Have you got a well-played moment,
6: I was going to say the same thing. Because it was a well-played moment by him to steal the try off his teammate. Very, very sneaky.
0: Tommy's got a stat for us there. Piggy, your eyes are better than mine. That's great.
2: About
0: there.
2: The West Tigers? Yeah. Since they won the comp in 2005, they've only made the top eight twice, 2010 and 2011.
0: Yeah. Then there's another one. Greg, what's he saying? It's about Jerome.
2: Chris, I wouldn't have anything to do with Jerome. He plays 5'8", and you have to redesign the whole team structure for 1 year. Then you have to redo it again the next year. What does that say?
0: Fair. It's a fair point.
2: What does that say to the juniors you're trying to develop? Well, I probably can answer that bit. The juniors that you're developing aren't quite ready yet. So having a year with Jerome there may accelerate their development because they're learning from a couple of the best in Moses and Luai.
0: Yeah, it's all about timing. So you're right. But that can be a bit of a roadblock to a junior coming through. But Parra might say, actually, well, that junior coming through is probably another
2: 12 months
0: away or whatever. So this might work for us. You know, it may not be the solution all the time. One of those games, bumper game this weekend on Sunday, and I'll give it a big plug, at Four Pines Park, Brookie, Manly and the Cowboys, both on the same number of points. Both have had the same number of buys, right? So this is a huge game.
2: Massive.
0: A huge game. Tomorrow, as I mentioned, you're giving away a $400 hospitality package.
2: Wow.
0: If any Manly fans want to get along. It'll be close to a sellout.
2: Tomorrow's show, we're doing that?
0: You're doing that in tomorrow's show.
2: I'll be there.
0: I will just give it a bit of a plug. What it is, right, it's to the 1947 Lounge. It's tickets for two, so it's $200 a head. They're discounted, all thanks to Manly Fast Ferry. They've made it's members round.
2: Nice.
0: So it's a huge prize. That'll be given away.
6: Three-course lunch.
0: Yeah, plenty of food, all the drinks you want for that party.
2: There'd 1947. Be some Four Pines lager there.
0: I dare say there would be. And that's all thanks to Manly's membership sponsor, Manly Fast Ferry. But that game itself, I know they've won, I think, what, their last five at home, Manly, right? So unbeaten at home under Foz, but they've dropped last three on the road.
2: Well, as you said, it's a massive one because they can almost sort of get themselves back on track with a good win at home against the Cowboys on the weekend. But the Cowboys will be coming to get them, I reckon.
6: They had a good win over the Panthers, and Tommy Dearden's been named on the
2: I wonder if he'll play.
6: Bench.
2: Do you know
6: could
2: anything?
6: Come back. That could be huge.
0: Yeah, no, they're both playing.
2: Dearden.
0: Oh, sorry. He's out. No, I believe he's been out.
2: They're saving him for another week,
0: I believe that they've already made that call, I believe.
2: Manly's
0: two Origin boys are back. And
2: Both playing.
0: Both playing.
2: Yeah, beautiful.
0: Good news, isn't it? All right, we better take a break, eh? Better take a break and plenty more to come on the continuous call.
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7: Welcome back to the Continuous Call. We're almost in the home straight, and talking of which, we will have the weekend winners, the award-winning segment on 2GB on the Continuous Call team. That's coming up very shortly, where J-Moz and Piguado will offer some advice about the thoroughbreds.
8: The ponies
7: do tune in for that. 131873, that's the open line. We're taking a few of your calls as well. Plenty of texts coming through as well. So, Pig, you can screen all those. But we will take a call. And we've got a prize to be won as well. $100 Harvey Norman gift voucher to give to our caller of the day. Why don't we take Eels fan Bryson from Waterford in Queensland. Is an Eels fan. Good evening to you, Bryson.
9: How you going, lads?
10: Good, mate. Bryson. How are you?
9: Oh, mate, couldn't be better. Couldn't be better. Now, listen, it's only been 40 years since the Eels have won a comp, so
7: yes.
9: I think it's well worth it. Well worth a roll of the dice, I reckon, on Luai. I mean, I know he said some terrible things about us in the past, 2022 Grand Final and all, but come on, let's do it. Let's just get

0: There might be a few more calls yet. You want to give it away.
1: I'm going hard.
2: Make an executive decision.
0: What about the queue of calls we've got coming up?
1: Too bad. I'm making an executive decision here.
0: Bryson, what do you reckon?
1: Have you got something for him?
0: Yeah, I have got something.
3: You're a legend.
0: Bryson,
3: Pig, I'll tell you what.
0: Yeah,
3: if,
0: go.
3: If you can tip us the winner tomorrow, you know, why not?
0: Well, you can't put your Harvey Norman gift voucher on the ponies. You can't let it ride. No, but what we will do, Bryson, we'll give you a $100 Harvey Norman gift voucher. Right, you're the first caller. What about the next guys?
1: Too bad, I made a decision.
0: We'll give it to you, Bryson. Okay, it'll find its way to you. Stay on the line, and we'll take your details. Lad. Okay, good on you.
1: Have a good one, mate.
0: Good power of fans, aren't they? Yeah, good people.
1: Good on him.
0: Soul of the
2: Look,
0: earth.
2: They've
0: got
2: to be. They're tolerant.
1: Yeah, they have to be tolerant.
0: West Tigers fans are tolerant.
1: Yeah, at least West Tigers won a comp 40, in 2005.
2: 40 years. They haven't won a comp since I've been born.
1: 86.
0: What's Jason got to say there? Pig on the text line from
1: Can't
0: Perth.
1: You read?
2: Well, you can read the name. Yeah, you just can't read it.
0: Hi, Jason from Perth. No, I can read it myself. Don't worry about it. I thought you might have screened it. I'm just going straight to it. I'm a mad Para fan. What's your thoughts on Moses missing another game again? It's pretty frustrating, and I'm not alone. Are the Eels fans being robbed?
1: He hasn't played a lot for the Eels over the last 2 years.
2: Not the finals
0: and the last game he played for him, he played like a...
1: He wasn't the best, but
0: he's good in Origin.
1: Mate, I was talking to him for a little bit after the game the other night. It was pretty bad, the cork. It's on his thigh.
0: Yeah.
1: He's telling me about it. He got a knock on it right at the start as well, he was saying. So it's obviously no good to play this weekend, but they probably want to make sure he gets right for the rest of the year.
0: Tommy on the text line says, since winning the comp in 2005, West Tigers have only made the top eight twice.
1: Were you not listening?
0: No, I wasn't.
1: You actually asked me to read that one.
0: Did I?
1: Before the break.
0: Did you
1: read that one.
0: No, there you go. I'm just reinforcing because I thought you read it really well.
2: It's great radio, this.
0: I think it's a great stat.
1: This, my friend, is why you're here on a Friday night.
0: You know why we're here on a Friday night?
1: When Levy's not here.
0: You know why we're here on a Friday night?
1: Why?
0: Mostly, forget the football, it's because of this.
4: I'd like to win that. Yes, I really would. I would like to win that.
5: Oh my God, I can't believe it.
6: On the continuous call team.
7: It's going to be me because I'm a winner.
8: Weekend winners.
9: It's all right, you win.
1: All right, ladies and gentlemen, it's that time of the night. Weekend winners, and look, I hate to gloat, but I did tip another winner last week. Hello, Captain. Saluted at Rose Hill, race 5, number 4.
2: $1.40.
1: No, it doesn't. Hey, winner's a winner. Winner's a winner. So that takes me to 11 from 18, and I'm going to give myself a rap. That's a fair strike rate.
0: That won't be the first time you've given yourself a rap.
2: Strike rate.
1: Yeah. J-Moz, you're 3 from 18. And I'm going to let you go first.
2: Yeah, I'm declaring this one, Pig.
1: He's declared this one. So this will win.
2: This will win.
1: Put all your money, ladies and gentlemen. Gamble responsibly, of course.
0: Of course.
1: But all the money that you can afford on J-Moz is he's absolutely declaring it. What do we got?
2: Caulfield race 4, number 1, Cavalry Girl.
1: Race 4, number 1, Cavalry Girl.
0: Before you declaring that, did you first disclaimer... say what your record so far has been for those that are just playing
2: along.
0: Well,
2: Piggy's already said it.
1: I just said it. 3 from 18.
2: Mate, have your ears turned off tonight?
1: Yes. Yeah. So yeah. My tip tomorrow...
0: About 8 minutes to go from full time.
1: You're right.
0: Sorry.
1: You're interrupting our award-winning segment here.
0: Shush.
1: So J-Moz has gone Caulfield race 4, number 1, Cavalry Girl. Cavalry Girl.
0: Easy for you to say.
1: And I'm at Randwick tomorrow, race 2, number 1, it just wins, Moonsweeper.
0: All right, there they are, your weekend winners.
1: And hold on a second, because PointsBet, pull them available on all cup matches. What are you really gambling with?
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6: Alrighty, well, that's pretty much all we have got time for. Good win for the Warriors over West Tigers at Campbelltown, 32 points to 6. So four losses on the trot for the poor old West Tigers. J-Moz, have fun tomorrow.
7: Yeah, old boys day tomorrow, and then come in to call Daniel Tupou's 300th game for the Roosters.
6: Awesome. Well, you make sure you turn up in good working order.
7: Will.
6: And Pig? Thank you. Well done.
8: I'll be back on tomorrow. Bye-bye.
6: Thanks, brother. All right. So tomorrow, the continuous call team, live from 1 p.m. They're at a core stadium. Mike Pearsall, Darryl Broman, Mark Geyer, and Mark Piggy Riddell. New South Wales coach Laurie Daly will be a special guest to recap Wednesday's big Origin victory for the Blues. It's Bulldogs Old Boys Day, as J-Moz just pointed out. Andrew Farrell will join the boys in the box. And then on Sunday, the team will be at Jai Arrow's world's biggest birthday at that fundraiser for MND. Jai will join the boys in the box as well at about 20 past one on Sunday. ARL Commission Chairman Peter Vlandys will also stop by with the boys and have a chat just after three. So much to look forward to over the rest of this weekend. Again, recapping, full-time at Campbelltown, the Warriors beating West Tigers 32 points to 6. I'll talk to you soon.
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12: Don't worry, John has his jersey on and he's ready to go.
13: Now, our guest today is one of Australia's most successful cricketers and most successful cricket captains. He transformed the whole ethos of the Australian cricket team, never lost an Ashes series, but born in Leeton in southern New South Wales, then went to Wagga, then went to the northern part of Sydney. How did Mark Taylor become a Dragons fan? We're about to find out. Mark, welcome.
14: Thank you, John. And it's all my parents' fault.
13: Yeah, right.
14: Both mad Dragons. That's one thing we all agreed on. In the Taylor household, you had to go for the Dragons. And my mother was actually born in Beverly Hills.
13: Yeah. Oh, there you go.
14: So that's where really the Dragons connection came from. And being in those places you talked about, Leeton to West Wyalong to Wagga, rugby league was big.
13: Because your dad was he worked in banking, didn't he?
14: Yeah, a land valuer, yes. Yeah.
13: So he was a Dragons fan. He made you become a Dragons fan. But you were good at a lot of sports. You played a bit of football as well?
14: Didn't play much league, to be honest. Played a lot of AFL, played soccer in Wagga till I was about 11. And then I met a guy named Paul Hawke, who was a damn fine AFL footballer, played, I don't know how many games, 150 AFL games for the Swans and Collingwood. He got me to play AFL. So I played AFL in Wagga, then came to Sydney and actually played AFL here in Sydney when I first came here during the late 70s and 80s when it was quite unfashionable to be an AFL footballer, but always followed the league very closely and as you say, always a mad Dragons fan.
13: But you were playing cricket and you were getting better and better at it, I think, at primary school. How old were you when you got your first century?
14: Yeah, under 14s. Under 14s at Bolton Park. Ground is now called Mark Taylor Oval, where they named the three ovals after myself and Jeff Lawson and Michael Slater, three guys from Wagga. That's where I made my first 100 and something in the morning playing under 14s, and then I made 68, I'll never forget that, 68 in the afternoon playing C grade against the men. And that was probably, in a way, a better innings because I'm playing against these guys with beards and what have you, and I haven't even got hair under my armpits at that stage, so I really enjoyed playing in the afternoon.
13: You started following the Dragons. You were lured into it.
14: Yes.
13: So you'd follow them because you're doing so much sport. Were you able to go to games or were you following it on the radio? How did you do it?
14: A bit of all of the above, I think, is the answer to that. When I first came to Sydney, I came in 1978. Now, this is how I can always remember the Dragons premiership. It was one in 77.
13: Yep.
14: We won in 79, the year after I got to Sydney, and you know, the world's a wonderful place in rugby league as far as I'm concerned.
13: Of course.
14: And being a boy from Wagga, it's the way I can.
13: Did you go to the game or you follow
14: it? I went to a few games, yes. I think I went to a few games. I remember going to the games at the SCG and that sort of stuff in those days.
13: Yeah, that's right.
14: Followed on TV, radio, those sorts of things. But just have great memories of those St. George sides because we're during the 60s and 70s, we're always there or thereabouts. Mm. And I thought it would never end. So 79 comes around, we win, and I have to wait again until 2010.
13: It's
14: 31 years later to see our next premiership.
13: And during the 80s, when the Masters years, very successful in terms of making finals and playing really well, you would have been occupied with cricket because you started to play Sheffield Shield. As a young bloke, you got to go and play in England as well.
14: Yep.
13: So you had to follow from a distance, but you never wavered. You always followed what they were doing.
14: Oh, absolutely. I wavered a bit more with the AFL, with the other code. I was a mad Hawk, Hawthorn supporter as a young lad.
13: Yep.
14: And my old man was a mad Bomber supporter. So in the 80s, they played together a lot in the AFL Grand Final. Mm. And as you say, as a country kid, you followed all sports. Not just league and union, you followed the soccer, the rugby.
13: Yeah.
14: You followed all these sports. So AFL, I moved from the Hawks to the Swans when they came to Sydney.
13: Go.
14: And in a way, the Swans coming to Sydney did me a favour because it meant I had to buy one scarf.
13: Yeah, that's
14: you
13: right.
14: could buy a red and white one and just get a generic one and it was good to go.
13: That's right.
14: I could keep the colours consistent.
13: And then you started playing at the highest level, Sheffield Shield. You played under 19s, I think, with the War Twins. Is that
14: yes,
13: right?
14: Yes, that's correct.
13: So now I think Mark was a Bulldog, a Canterbury fan.
14: Yeah.
13: So was there any banter as a young fellow with the other cricketers?
14: Oh, absolutely. Both wars, mad Bulldogs. Yeah, a lot of those tours early on, you had your rugby league side, you had your AFL side, so there's always plenty going on. As you imagine, when you're away, particularly when we all made Ashes series together and whatever, you're in England and you're playing over in the summer of England, so it's the winter here, you're always following the league, you're following the state of origin, or when your team happened to play theirs. You know, we'd often wear the jerseys.
13: Yeah.
14: If you had one with you, you'd wear the jersey on that night. And obviously you've got bragging rights if your team knocked off one of their teams while you're over in England.
13: In rugby league, it's New South Wales, Queensland.
14: Mm.
13: I think in cricket it is New South Wales, Victoria, isn't it? There's always been that kind of New South Wales, Victoria thing. And I guess that'd be exacerbated by the AFL fans and the rugby league fans.
14: Yeah, and it was funny because quite often the Melbourne lads, that they weren't probably as switched on to the league as they are now. And I think probably State of Origin's done a lot of that, which really has brought in people from South Australia now follow the State of Origin. Same with the Victorians. They were they're still very focused on their AFL, yes, but now they do tend to have an allegiance with a rugby league club. Obviously, they've got the Storm down there now, which has helped as well, but I think that whole State of Origin thing has meant that all the Victorian cricketers now would have a league side and they generally go for Queensland.
13: Yeah.
14: Anyone to beat New South Wales.
13: A fellow I know caught up with you at the 2019 Ashes when you were there doing commentary.
14: Yeah.
13: He bowled you up and he sent me a photo of it and he said, we talked for a minute about the cricket and then for 10 minutes about the Dragons. And you're on the other side of the world dissecting the team. That's what you're like.
14: Yeah.
13: So if I tell you 1993 was the year when
14: Lost to the Broncos?
13: No, we got second year in a row. We were hot favourites to win a first team into the grand final and then the Broncos beat us and it was quite deflating.
14: Yes.
13: And yet I look at you and I think, well, you were standing at first slip when Shane Warne bowled his first bowl in England. and so you're part of that image that will live forever.
14: Yeah, yeah. But as you say, I obviously remember that ball very well, the ball of the century as it's
13: But you would have been going off the field going, what's happened with the rugby league?
14: Exactly right. And I was because I remember as soon as you said 93, I remember we lost in 92 and 93 to the Broncos.
13: That's right.
14: And the Broncos guys, the Alfie Langers, the Walters lads, Peter Jackson, all those guys, we used to catch up with them regularly when we played cricket here in Australia. Mm. They would often come to the test match at the Gabba. A lot of the Broncos would come down, we'd go and have a beer with them after the game. So those guys, and I still hear from people like Alfie Langer, even today, when the Broncos knock us off, you can just about bet I'll get a message from Alfie Langer saying, we've beaten you blokes, the easy beats, blah, blah, blah, blah, blah. I didn't hear from him this year, though. We've only won one game this year. The good news is it was against the Broncos.
13: And I've looked at your record. You never lost an Ashes series. Mm. You had triumphs in the West Indies. We know what happened in Pakistan with that amazing innings and you pulled up short to be level with Bradman. All of the wonderful things and the wonderful success that you've had, you've attached yourself to a football team that isn't, I can say it.
14: Struggling.
13: That's quite a contrast for you, isn't it?
14: It is. It's been, obviously, the last few years has been tough for some of the fans, but I have no doubt it's been tougher for the club and the players first and foremost. It's one of those things, in a way, you don't like it as a supporter of a side that's struggling, but in a way, as a supporter of sport, it is what sport can bring. It can bring you great joy for when you win, but can also be one of those terrible things that keeps nagging away from you when you can't quite find it. But you know that can turn. Sporting person, you know it will turn. You just got to you got to hang in there, be patient, and as St. George supporters are today, we just got to be strong when the going's tough.
13: 1994, you were appointed Australian cricket captain. Mm. Within a few years, your leadership was being hailed around the world. So did the club bring you in? Did they ask you to come in and talk to the players?
14: I've been in there a few times over the last 30 years, including recently, a few years ago when Shane Flanagan first became the coach of the Dragons. He asked me to come in and say a few words and chat to the lads, and I loved it. It's more as a fan. I don't think I can say much that's going to absolutely inspire someone to make better tackles or find a gap they wouldn't find, because they know the game a hell of a lot better than I do. But I think it's just the support you can give your football side, and as it's turned out this year, has been a tough one for us. But I enjoy the fact that people ask me, because you become a bit of a fanboy when someone says to you, come in and have a chat to your footy side. In a way, you're a little bit in awe
15: you're
14: of them.
15: You're lighting up just saying it.
14: Yeah.
15: But I think you're underestimating how important it would be for them to have Mark Taylor's up there talking to us.
14: Yeah.
15: When they look at your record, they know what you've done. So I want to take a break. I want to come back in a moment, because you've just said something a moment ago that I want to explore. You said, they know better than I do. I'm not sure about that. Let's come back in a moment. We're talking with Mark Taylor.
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15: Mark Taylor, great Australian cricketer and, of course, very successful Australian captain. When you're watching the game, one of the questions I always ask is, do you get excited? Some people internalise it. Others yell and scream and get agitated. What about you?
14: I'm yelling and screaming more now than I ever have, I reckon. The older I'm getting, I thought I would settle down more, but you only have to ask my wife, who hears me yelling at the TV. And my son, my youngest son in particular, Jack, who he's more passionate than I am. He's red and white.
15: Did he have a choice? Did you force him? What was the situation?
14: No, I forced him.
15: Okay.
14: I forced him. Yeah. Pretty well. Well, I've got two sons. My eldest boy, Will, he's more relaxed about sport in general and doesn't really have a team, whereas Jack, my younger boy, he works in sport at the Nine Network. He's absolutely as mad as I am about the Dragons. And if we get together, which we did even last weekend, and start having a beer, watching the Dragons, they're not playing as well as we like, you don't want to be around us.
15: You said that they know better than you. As a batsman, as a batsman that's out there for hours, you've got to, first of all, look around, all right, where are the gaps? What's going to happen here? You've got to build pressure on the fielders and the bowler. And then as a captain, you've got to build pressure to try and get a mistake, and you've got to look where the gaps are and try and close the gaps. So when you're watching the game, it's not that much different, is it, where you've got to have the vision. So do you watch the game and go, oh, they should have gone that way? Or because that's something that's inherent in being a captain and being able to have that peripheral vision, isn't it?
14: Oh, yeah. I can't help but trying to analyse games of sport. That's what I've always enjoyed doing, even prior to my days of playing cricket and post in commentary and working in the media. I can't help but watch a game of sport and analyse it, whether it's – and, you know, I watch a Dragons game and I can't help but think, that poor kick or the fact that we went backwards on the fifth tackle and got a bad kick and then leads to a try later on. I can't help but think about those sort of things.
15: Because you've got that.
14: And it annoys you, because sometimes there are only little things. I look at the Dragons even today and I don't think they're a mile off some wins, and they've shown that in I was only looking up, there you go, their stats the other day. I counted 9 of our games this year. We've either led or been within a try at half time. But our first 20 minutes after half time hasn't been great. I can't help but look at a game of sport like that.
15: And you're looking up statistics and numbers, and of course cricket celebrates statistics, your statistics. Yeah, over 7,500 runs and 104 tests and 157 catches. Is that the number?
14: That's about right.
15: Well, I mean, they're amazing. And 43.49, is that your batting average? Not bad. Having played all those years, I know that you idolise, I think, Arthur Morris, is that right? Who was the Invincibles.
14: Yes.
15: Now, I'm right, aren't I, that Ray Lindwall was part of the Invincibles, the great, great fast bowler. Played for St George.
14: Played for the Dragons.
15: Fullback. Actually played in a grand final.
14: And the Don was from the Dragons area as well.
15: From St George. And so you've brought in, this is one, and for people who can see the video of this, but you're holding up, it's a 1960 style, just the red V with the logo, but the three signatures you've got on there, this is one of your absolute prized possessions.
14: Yes.
15: Reg Gasnier, Johnny Raper, Graham Lamons.
14: Graham Lamons, yes. And I was lucky enough to spend a bit of time with all those guys, and Reg in particular, who was a patron of the charity which I now chair, the Sporting Chance Cancer Foundation. Graham Langlands, Johnny Raper, Normie Praven, I've loved to spend a bit of time with him. All these guys, as a young kid in Wagga growing up, I looked up to those guys.
15: Let's go back to your retirement. 1999, your glittering career came to an end. Okay, this is it. And then you are named Australian of the Year, Father of the Year that year. But for the first time, you weren't playing cricket. So you're able to relax and start watching the Dragons. 1999, they'd become St George Illawarra. And, of course, it was a slow start, but they rolled through the year and they made the grand final.
14: And they rolled to the grand final. They were the side to beat going to the grand final.
15: They were the hottest of hot favourites.
14: And I took my two sons to the game, William and Jack. I had them dressed in the garb, red and white, top to toe, 8-0 at half time, and then Dean Ritchie. Rugby league journalist.
15: I want you to listen to this, because we've had some examples of this kind of thinking that fanatical fans have, these superstitions.
14: Yes.
15: You blame a Telegraph rugby league writer.
14: Yes, Dean Ritchie, and I'm sure he'll hear about this too. I saw him at halftime. I was buying an ice cream for my two boys. He said, and I had the Dragons gear on, he says, "Tubby, your mob are home." And I said, "Don't say that." Sure enough, I think 14-0 or 14-6. Should have been 18-6 with the Mundine dropping the ball over the line. And then we go on to losing a penalty try. I'll never forget walking the boys around the ground, heading back towards the buses. And there's grown men up against the pillars around the stadium, and they're crying. Yeah. And my eldest son, Will, goes, "Dad, what are they crying for?" And I was going, "Well, I don't know, son."
15: and you still, 27 years on, you blame Dean Ritchie?
14: Dean Ritchie, yes. Yeah, right. If he doesn't say that, we win that game probably 30-odd to 6.
15: That is incredible. Yeah. And then, of course, you're going into full-time commentary. You're travelling around the world. So we had what you could call the Nathan Brown years. We made a couple of preliminary finals. The team was good. And then Wayne Bennett arrives. And, of course, the Wayne Bennett aura, it was so exciting.
14: It was. And 2009 or 2009, minor premiers. And then the following year we win it. And that was redemption like I've never
15: experienced. With Wayne Bennett.
14: Yeah, I took my two sons again to the grand final. So this is 11 years after the crying on the way home. And I'm in the, at this stage, I'm in the box. I've got the nice invite to the box. I've got my two sons up there. Down at half time, didn't play very well. Gets a bit wet and slippery. And then we have that second half where just everything goes our way. Ball skidding off the ground, picking up scoring tries. And I'll never forget, there's 8 minutes left in the game. I think it was the 72-minute mark comes up. And I've got my two sons next to me in the Stadium Australia box, I think it was. And I said to them, stand up. I looked at my two sons and I said, stand up. And my younger son, straight up. And my eldest son's looking at me going, Dad, you've lost it. You've lost it.
15: No.
14: And I said, look at that scoreboard. It was 32-8. And we stood there. And me and my younger son was like a moment, you know, like, yes, we've won it. And my eldest son, he's fast, too sensible for us. He's just like, you two are losers. You've lost it, you two.
15: Let me, I ask a series of questions at the end of all of these, but I want to ask you about, are there players who are your favourites over the years that, and they don't necessarily be, I mean, you've got those three greats and we've got Norm Praven, but sometimes there are players that you really like watching and have stood out for you. Maybe not greatest players, but the players that extracted a lot out of what ability they had.
14: Well, the first couple that come to mind are those three greats. Mm. Billy Smith was another one.
15: The great halfback. Yep.
14: I remember watching, because I remember hearing all the stories that he had. You know, my dad used to tell me he had plates in every joint. You know, he was always busted up somewhere. Billy Smith, you know, Craig Young, and getting to know Craig over probably the last 20 years has been an absolute pleasure. A guy who's given so much to the club. Mm. I've got to say Mark Coyne, or he'll kill me if I don't. Coyne and I are good mates.
15: Yeah.
14: A great story. I met Coyne at a post-State of Origin function for Queensland.
15: Mm.
14: I was invited to it by Alan Border and a guy named Ray Phillips, who keeper for Australia and Queensland. They invited me to this Queensland end of State of Origin party because I was staying at the hotel with my two brother-in-laws. Mm. They thought they were going to win the game in 1994, the year that Coyne scored the great try.
15: That's right.
14: We won the last game 24-8 or something, and I go to this party and it's like going to a funeral.
15: Mm.
14: It is so quiet. Apart from three guys, me and my two brother-in-laws, we are yahooing at the back, drinking the grog, having a great time. And Coyne walks in and he's shaking his head, looking at me like, what are you doing here? And he was the Dragons captain at the time. Mm. We got together, had a bit of a chat. He said, what are you doing here? I said, well, I was invited. And I had to come. I was given these tickets and I was told, if you don't show up your name and you lose, because they thought they were going to win, your name is mud. And I said, okay, but if we win, I'm coming along and I'll be cheering. And they said, fair enough.
15: Okay. Can you answer a question on behalf of Coyne? He'll love this.
14: Yeah.
15: All right. He's now, because we talked about the ball of the century, when there are conversations about the greatest State of Origin tries of all time, the three or four always Mark Coyne's try in the corner there at the football stadium is always one of the two or three greatest Origin tries. If Mark Coyne had a choice, he didn't win those Origin games, he didn't score that try, but you won a premiership for the Dragons, what would he take?
14: Wow, that's a tough one, because he's a very proud Queenslander.
15: Answer for him.
14: Wow.
15: I know what you're saying.
14: Well, if he doesn't score that try, right, and New South Wales win, they win the series anyway. Mm. They win 3-0.
15: Yeah.
14: So I reckon he might say, I'll take a premiership for the Dragons.
15: He'd do a lot for a premiership.
14: Oh, yeah, Coyne. Yeah.
15: Really quickly, the future, because a lot of good young forwards. I mean, do you, if you get to a point in a few years' time, let's say 3-4 years' time, the full-time siren goes, that's a premiership. Mm. Will you shed a tear?
14: Probably. Probably.
15: I think
14: even next year, I think what everyone wants as a supporter is just your side to play to their absolute potential.
15: At the moment, they're not doing that.
14: Yeah. And I think, hopefully, there's always next year. Next year will be the year.
15: Let me go through this list of questions. Is there another team you sneakily admire?
14: Ooh, so that's changed over time. It would now be probably Parramatta, because when I first came to Sydney, I played a bit of AFL football. I didn't play any league, but I played a bit of AFL footy out at Parramatta, and people like Peter Sterling, these sort of guys, you know, from Wagga, so it was probably Parramatta.
15: Hot dog or pie at the ground?
14: Oh no, definitely a hot. Definitely a pie.
15: Definitely a pie.
14: Okay. Sorry.
15: Best rivalry is there a rivalry you really look forward to?
14: I'd probably say the Dogs when we play
15: Dragons Dogs.
14: Dragons Dogs.
15: All right.
14: That's always a game I want us to win. I know a lot of dog supporters, and it's probably goes even back to the the days with the Wars. Always wanted to beat Canterbury, you know.
15: You know, I haven't won a comp since 2004. What's the worst fan base in the NRL?
14: Oh, wow. Anyone who's playing against us. I don't know. That's probably too hard. Probably one of the I remember we lost a game once, 13-12 close. And the Rabbits, and they were just giving it to us. South Sydney.
15: All right, yeah. South, all right, very good. Yeah. Origin or a grand final that your team's not involved in? So which is there one of those you look forward to, one of those two games?
14: Oh, probably an Origin game, I'd say, yeah.
15: A day game or a night game? You got a preference?
14: Probably a night game, I'd say. It doesn't really matter, though.
15: What about Golden Point? Yes, no?
14: I'd say yes in the competition, although I didn't like it the year that North Queensland won it, not because I didn't want North Queensland to beat the Broncos. I just think it's really harsh way to lose a whole season. Yeah.
15: Well, they've changed that now. So again,
14: yeah, it's good.
15: They happened to Brisbane, happened to us plenty of times. Yeah. The final question then, I don't know whether you have got a tattoo ever, but would you, if another premiership came the Dragons' way, would you be willing to get a tattoo to celebrate it? Even a small one?
14: No, I wouldn't get a tattoo. I nearly got one when we won in the Caribbean in the West Indies, cricket in 1995. And I think Justin Langer might have got one. And I think Michael Slater might have got one as well in 95.
15: Were you sober when you were considering it?
14: Yes.
15: Were they
14: sober? Yeah, we were thinking about it. And I thought, no, I'm just a coward. I think I'm not going to do that. Mm. So I didn't do it. But I think they got a little palm tree with WI95 underneath it, you know. So thought about doing that, but sensibly said no.
15: Well, if you're not doing it for cricket, yeah.
14: No, I'm not doing it, no.
15: Get a selfie with you in tears. I'll come and stand next year. We can both be in tears.
14: That'd be lovely.
15: One day.
14: Yes.
15: Mark, it's been a pleasure. Thank you so much.
14: Pleasure, John.
15: Mark Taylor.
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15: That's another episode of Only Fans. 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
1: Good evening, I'm Chelsea Bowden. A 13th confirmed or presumed positive case of H5 bird flu has been recorded. Testing by the CSIRO of a petrel found in WA's Midwest couldn't determine the sequencing of the virus, but it is being treated as a positive case as a precautionary measure. It follows the detection of the virus in a native species for the first time in South Australia. The federal government says Telstra must be held to account after a mass outage left more than 600 people unable to call 000. It also knocked out internet services, train lines and payment systems. The issue has now been resolved and the government has confirmed no one has died from being unable to reach the emergency number. Communications Minister Annika Wells says Telstra must now face the music.
4: Telstra has a lot of questions to answer. We need to get to the bottom of what happened. We need to understand how to prevent it from happening again, to make sure that something like this does not happen ever again. And I expect that Telstra will cooperate fully and transparently with all investigations.
1: Victoria Police have found human remains in their search for a missing 13-year-old girl in the state's west. Layla Jeffries was reported missing by her family 5 days ago. Police say a 16-year-old boy has since been arrested and taken in for questioning, and two women in their 60s are assisting police. A Perth paediatrician facing a raft of child sex offences has been granted bail despite 4 new charges being laid against him. Dr. Chia Liang Saw was arrested in May and is facing a total of 57 charges accused of possessing and producing child exploitation material as well as indecent dealings with a child. The Indian Prime Minister has left Australia following a visit dominated by investment and sports diplomacy. Federal politics reporter Nelson Scott has more.
5: Narendra Modi has wrapped up 2 days of high-level talks with Anthony Albanese in Melbourne. The pair's final stop was here at the MCG, where they announced the opening game of this summer's Big Bash League will be played in India. Mr. Albanese says the fixture will be used to promote Australian business and culture.
9: That is the power of sport. It breaks down our differences.
5: Speaking through a translator, Mr. Modi says the two countries are deeply united by cricket.
10: It's not just a sport. It's a shared passion.
5: Australia will also export uranium to India and lift investment, defence and cybersecurity ties. Nelson Scott, MCG, Melbourne.
1: In finance, one Australian dollar is buying 69.5 US cents.
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1: The Tigers' losing streak in the NRL has continued in round 19. Andrew Lucas reports.
11: The Tigers have suffered a fourth straight loss, beaten by the Warriors 32-6 at a cold Campbelltown Sports Stadium. It was one-way traffic early with the visitors racing out to a 14-0 lead in front of 10,500 fans. It didn't get any better after the break with the Warriors crossing for 6-1. Alofeana Khan Pereira finished with a double. Andrew Lucas, Sydney.
1: It's gone down to the wire at Marvel Stadium with Collingwood clinching a 4-point win over North Melbourne. Daniel McStay booted 3 goals for the Pies and Josh Dacos managed 33 disposals. And the West Coast Eagles have signed midfielder Elijah Hewitt on a 4-year contract extension until the end of 2030. That's the latest news and sport.
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1: Partly cloudy across Brisbane, dropping down to 10 degrees overnight. Partly cloudy again tomorrow, reaching a top of 21 degrees. Morning showers on Sunday with a high of 23. Sunny and 22 on Monday, and similar conditions expected on Tuesday and Wednesday. On Moreton Bay, south to southeasterly winds at around 10 knots and seas below 1.

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1: First, the slogan was adult time, adult crime, and now it's breach of bail, go to jail. And that's all the government's got at the moment, although we're finding out more details as we speak. And how would the slogan work as a policy? And I've said it since the start of the show. I like the idea, but I just don't know how it's going to work. Criminologist and former Detective Inspector Dr. Terry Goldsworthy joins us now. Good morning, Doc.
2: Yeah, good morning, Jason.
1: Hey, when I first heard of this last night when I was watching Nine News, I was all for it, but there's no detail at the moment. It's just a slogan. How do you think this may work in practice?
2: Yeah, look, I think it is problematic. I mean, you don't stop crime by having catchy marketing slogans, and the government doesn't seem to realise that. The problem with this is, and I'll give you an example. Last week we had a youth offender sentenced for a home invasion where a number of youths went into a house. They confronted the woman and her partner. They were charged with burglary, robbery with violence and stolen vehicle. When they were stealing the car, they actually ran her over in her driveway and left her with significant injuries.
1: I remember this.
2: Now, yeah. So one of the offenders was sentenced last week and he got what we call a conditional release order. So he doesn't go to jail at all. You know, he walks out of court immediately. If we had this law in place, we could have the issue of he gets sentenced for the serious criminal adult crime offences, walks, you know, potentially could walk out of jail, but will in fact get sentenced for the minor breach of bail offence and do a mandatory sentence regime. So this is, I don't think it's been well thought out at all. I mean, is there going to be exceptions to the mandatory sentencing, such as, you know, adult crime, adult time, has exceptions where they can get these conditional release orders? The government expressly said those were to remain. You know, we have the reduction in sentencing time of 40% that was included in adult crime, adult time. So, you know, you look at that case there, that youth offender had 61 previous offences.
1: Yeah.
2: He got no conviction recorded. And I think that we're actually failing. Adult crime, adult time, whether you agree with it or not, if you look at the intent of the legislation as put forward by the government and claimed in its, you know, marketing that goes out every week in the spin, the intent is not being matched by the outcomes. And it could actually trip itself up with these laws that the adult crime, adult time results are less than what we're going to see for mandatory sentencing for a bail offence, which is in fact a simple offence. It's not even an indictable criminal offence.
1: Yeah, so my question to you, with these serious crimes, instead of these little buggers getting out on bail, shouldn't we be working on just locking them up and keeping them locked up? Shouldn't that be the place that we are really concentrating on and working, making sure that magistrates and judges are doing their job?
2: Well, I would have thought the thing that your listeners need to understand too is that they need to be on bail. My understanding of the very brief detail that we've had given us is that they need to be on bail for an adult crime, adult time offence.
1: Yes.
2: Then they commit another adult crime, adult time offence.
1: Which are serious offences, right?
2: Yeah, but they'll need to have that matter proven and found guilty of before this will kick in. So it's really not a matter that affects their bail as such. I mean, you can oppose their bail and say, oh, look, they're reoffending. But this mandatory sentencing part doesn't come into effect till they're found guilty of those primary offences and shown to have breached their bail. So we have good, I think we've got fairly tough laws around the, you know, the giving of bail to people, the granting of bail to people, especially serious repeat youth offenders. There is that kind of catch there now where, you know, community safety is now paramount. And the other issue with this is, you know, we're talking about parity with adults. If you go to the Queensland Sentencing Council website, it has 5 years of data on breach of bail outcomes. So for adult offenders, only 3% of adult offenders are getting a custodial sentence, and that's about 2.5 months on average.
1: Right.
2: So we're actually proposing laws here that would be far in excess of what we're imposing on adult offenders, and I'm not quite sure the logic of that.
1: Yeah, okay. If we change these laws, where are we putting these kids? I mean, we just don't have the space at the moment. Are we? Obviously, the next announcement is we're going to build some more detention centres, I'm assuming?
2: Oh, they'd have to. I mean, if you look at the Atkinson report, it told us that youth offenders, something like 53% 2% or thereabouts reoffended whilst on bail. So, yeah, get ready with the bricks and mortar and build some more places, because if you're going to put a mandatory sentence in and there's no loopholes, unlike the adult time, adult crime laws, you're going to have somewhere to put them. And we already know they're overflowing. We know that the staff are engaging in lockdowns and, industrial action due to workplace health and safety issues. Mm. So, you know, bringing this in, I wonder if they've actually thought this through, or whether they've just been caught up in the, you know, trying to be tough on crime approach that they seem to be throwing out there to people. I mean, they have been under some pressure on crime recently. They, you know, had the disastrous announcement of unlawful use figures there, where they relied on insurance claims actual data showed that there was an increase in the rate of cars getting stolen in Queensland, and I thought that was just a PR disaster for them. Yeah. So I think they're clutching at straws, and they'd be better off just taking time, considered policy, looking at the effect of their policies. Are they achieving the intent that they had, and going back and fixing up things that aren't?
1: Do you think the government have underestimated how much of an issue it was before they came into government? Like, it's nearly 2 years now. Come October, it'll be 2 years in power. And you could say that with a lot of different areas. Like, I mean, the Labor government left this joint in a mess, right? Absolute mess. Do you think the Premier underestimated how bad youth crime was?
2: Well, I mean, the previous government was very poor in terms of fighting crime, and it only kind of got that message towards the end of its term. But youth crime had actually, in the last 6 months of the Miles government, youth crime had started to decline. The data tells us that quite clearly. What I think we've seen here is we're being over-promised and under-delivered, if I could use that term. Yeah. You know, a four-word slogan back at them. They promised the community, and whether you agree with it or not, they promised the community that these youth offenders, repeat youth offenders, were going to get serious jail time, et cetera. What we've seen from a number of cases have rolled out now, that is not what is occurring at all. And in fact, that some of the loopholes have been left in that adult crime, adult time legislation that was introduced and deliberately left by the government. It's not something they overlooked. Are allowing outcomes that don't match the rhetoric we got from the government in terms of their policy. So the community, I guess, would be starting to look at this and go, were we sold a pup? This stuff sounds good, but what is it actually achieving? What does the detail say? And that's why I always encourage people, go to the parliamentary website, look at the explanatory notes for the legislation and see what they're saying the issue is and what they're going to do to try and fix it. Then ask yourself the question, will this actually fix what they're claiming it will?
1: Yeah, good thoughts. I think I love what you say too. Just slow down, take a good look at it, have a measured approach and fix it properly. I like those ideas. Terry, I appreciate your time. Dr. Terry Goldsworthy, criminologist, joining us here on 4BC Mornings. Go well, mate.
2: No worries. Thank you.
1: No worries. There you have it. What are your thoughts on that? And see, I guess it comes back. What's the rush? I mean, part we want less youth crime. I get it. But what's the rush? Is it the fact that the Premier did put pressure on himself and say, look, figures will be down or I'll resign? And you know what? Queenslanders do not expect him to resign if it's bad. At least he's actually trying something, as opposed to what the Labor government didn't do. So I think Queensland voters would forgive the Premier for that if he came out and honestly said, look, this is tougher. It's going to take longer. And we need to be very, very measured on our approach to this. And you'd go, you know what, fair dinkum, that's fine. I can cop that, I can see that. But eventually, let's hope you start making some improvements. And I think everything's just done, I don't know, it feels like a whim. And I think because he's put pressure on himself to deliver. So maybe it's time for, you know, more honesty and a brutal conversation with Queenslanders than slogans. Because honestly, if this is the approach, breach of bail, go to jail, where the bloody hell are they going? Let's be honest.
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1: There was a disturbing story in the paper this morning. It makes me sick to the stomach. Recruiters for OnlyFans, the subscription-based platform typically used by porn stars, has been targeting underage girls in Australia, encouraging them to join the platform once they turn 18. And as I said, and you know me pretty well, I am a dad of 19-year-old girls. They're my entire life. Everything is based around my girls and my wife, my family. And I'm just happy that they've not been exposed to any of this stuff. They're like any teenage girl. They love putting content up on social media. And this is a frightening trend. And we need to take this seriously. We need to check in with our kids and our grandkids to see whether this stuff is happening with them. Melinda Tankard-Reist is co-founder of the grassroots campaigning movement Collective Shout for a world free of sexploitation. She joins us now.

0: And I personally know a recruiter who I've actually become friends with, where she's now left the industry. But she told me her job was to go through the social media pages of girls and look for those who, you know, might have been, you know, barely legal or, you know, just 18 or even if 19 or 20, but had a particularly childish face, a childish look, because she knew that they would make the most money. And so I'm trying to educate as many young women as possible about how they are being preyed on and that they should be valued for more than their, you know, sexual desirability and sexual ability to sell your body, basically commodify your own body for money.
1: Melinda, just going on that, I mean, how did your friend feel about doing that?
0: Well, it's really an interesting story, actually, Jason. She actually heard me speak at an event and 5 days later quit the industry. She said she felt like a predator. She felt like a groomer. She felt like a pimp. It was against her conscience. She'd founded this recruitment company in Australia, the largest one of its kind, with another woman. And she realised that she was acting as a predator. She would contact these girls on their social media pages and say, you know, you've got the look we want. You know, we can help. How much money are you making now? Oh, you know, we can easily triple that, quadruple that. She said that when she'd get them into her office, the girl would say, well, I'm not prepared to do these particular sex acts on camera. You know, I've got boundaries. My friend says it was her role to break down their boundaries. Otherwise, there'd be no money. And, of course, the recruiters take a big cut, right? So gradually over time, she would wear them down so that they'd do more and more extreme explicit acts, because otherwise you won't make any money. It's a crowded market, you know. And she just couldn't live with herself anymore, and happened to be at an event at which I was speaking about OnlyFans, and quit the industry 5 days later, and now she's a sort of a global whistleblower against it.
1: Well, I'm glad she's stopped doing it. How does it look in Australia? Are we talking about global numbers here, or is it something that's quite big in Australia?
0: It's becoming bigger, definitely, and it's getting more mainstream attraction. I don't even want to mention the name of this, appalling series on YouTube, but it included an Australian recruitment agency, and they saw themselves, that were set up by two men based in Sydney, they saw themselves as heroes that could change a girl's life, that could bring her fame, and they actually used the word hero about themselves. And they would encourage this one New South Wales girl, she's the daughter of a former Nationals MP. She's really hesitant. She's not sure she wants to, you know, take her clothes off in front of the camera. And they basically wear her down and they tell her, you've got the look. Men want women that are young like you. You've got the potential to make millions. Look at what American girls are making. You can do this too, you know? And they just wear her down until finally she takes her top off for the camera and everyone claps and cheers. That was an Australian recruitment company that I'm, you know, going to be calling out very, very shortly for preying on girls like this. As I said, that information is going to all be published very soon in a global paper with Collective Shout, Cease UK and Coalition Against Trafficking in Women Australia.
1: I'm just thinking about, of course, they're over the age of 18. I mean, are they this is probably the scary bit. They're probably not even breaking any laws, are they?
0: Oh, no, that's the thing. But they are being exploited, you know. They are being exploited. And an investigation by Reuters last year found that there were underage girls on that platform. There were minors on the platform. There were minors trafficked onto OnlyFans. So certainly that is happening as well, as the broader sort of predatory market orientation telling girls, you know, this is like, I've spoken to girls who have told me, I don't need to finish school, I don't need to get a real job, I don't need to go to university, I can just start selling myself on OnlyFans.
1: No.
0: I started talking about what I was finding on TikTok, something called the Bop House, which is a porn production house for OnlyFans, but it's gone viral on TikTok, and these are all young women, and it looks like a girly fun tree house, you know, a digital tree house, if you like. And I wanted to know what girls in Australia knew about the Bop House. And I showed the image of the girls from the Bop House to year 7 girls at a Cairns school.
1: No.
0: I could name them all. They knew their lives. They knew their dramas. They had their favourites. They shouted them out. I would say 85% of the girls knew who all of those girls were. They were following them. And so what's happening is that they're being indoctrinated into, the sex industry through things like the Bop House on TikTok. And they saw it as positive and fun and aspirational. I've since done that same experiment with a grade 6 girls at another school.
1: No.
0: And the same thing.

0: They become their role models.
1: They become role models. A number of the Australian OnlyFans porn performers are very well known to girls, young girls in schools, but they don't get the truth. They don't get told the degrading, sex acts, the demeaning, dehumanising acts these women have to do, how they can get stalked, how their content can get leaked. We need to help our girls to aspire more to just being sexual service stations for men and boys.
0: Melinda, quickly, what's your advice to parents and grandparents listening to this right now? What should they do today?
1: Well, unfortunately, a lot of parents just think TikTok is still a cute, fun, lip-syncing music platform. They have no idea. A lot of parents, and I say this when I speak to parents in schools, what the algorithms send us is not what our young people are seeing, mums might be seeing, recipes.
0: Cat videos or whatever, yeah.
1: Cat videos, 70s nostalgia, yeah. And they don't think, what are my kids actually seeing, which is, violence, gore, eating disorder videos, how to show your ribs, how to lose weight, how to lie to your parents about, eating when you're not actually eating. And, of course, all of this bop house sexual exploitation content. So we need to get with the program, recognise what's really going on and talk to our young people and help them to have goals that go beyond, the selling of your flesh.
0: Yeah. All right, Melinda, I want to talk further. I've run out of time now. I want to talk to you further about this when you release your documentation. I'd love to chat to you again then. Melinda yeah. Tankard-Rice, I really appreciate your time this morning on 4BC Mornings.
1: Thanks for having me, Jason.
0: Yeah, that's really disturbing. Just have a chat to your kids and your grandkids, see what they're up to. Because by the sounds of things, Australian kids, young children, are being groomed already. Yeah, it's not great.
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0: Yesterday afternoon, news broke that China had begun testing nuclear-capable weapons in the South Pacific, right on our doorstep. It came just hours after Australia and Fiji signed a defence agreement. And this morning, more details of the weapons testing has been revealed. Was this just a coincidence? I think not, but let's get an expert on. Neil Fergus, who's the CEO of Intelligent Risks, joins us now. Neil, was it a coincidence?
14: I'm with you, Jason. I think it's quite likely to have been deliberate. People who say it's a coincidence are, I guess, swayed by the fact that our Western militaries take some time to organise this type of thing. But the response time within China, and particularly given the tensions in the Taiwan Strait, are much shorter than a lot of people anticipate.
0: Yeah, well, Taiwan released the flight path of the weapon, showing it landed in the ocean about 1,000 k's northeast of the Solomon Islands. China is just testing weapons, they say. It's in their statement. Could this make Pacific nations think twice before signing formal defence agreements with Australia? Is this a bit of intimidation, do you think, perhaps, by the Chinese government?
14: I think it may be, but I don't think it will work. As we speak, our Prime Minister, of course, has just signed a unprecedented agreement with the Fijian Prime Minister, a mutual security agreement, and he's on his way to the Solomon Islands, where Prime Minister of the Solomon Islands, Mace, has indicated a willingness to discuss a similar type of agreement. This missile test went 12,000 miles, or kilometres, I beg your pardon, and landed somewhere just north of French Polynesia, and the warning time for the dispatch of the ICBM, the Intercontinental Ballistic Missile, was somewhere between 2 hours and 90 minutes. The Japanese have been adamant. They only had 90 minutes warning. That's outrageous.
0: Yeah. And what sort of warning did we get? And did we have an opportunity to push back on it?
14: I'm not aware that the government has specified the time. They have said it was indecent in terms of the brevity, but I'm not aware that they've specified the time. But, you know, it's not as if we're necessarily going to hit a commercial jet with one of these ICBMs. But what's going on with shipping and fishermen, et cetera, in the area?
0: Yeah, absolutely.
14: It's high risk.
0: Yeah, absolutely. What do Australia do next? How do they handle this with China?
14: Well, Acting Prime Minister Miles has filed a protest. I expect the statements from Foreign Minister Wong indicate the likelihood the Chinese ambassador might be called in for a bit of a diplomatic tongue lashing. But this, of course, is not the first such test. They did a September 2025 test. That one, of course, was much like US ICBM tests done in their own sovereign waters.
0: Yeah.
14: But back in 2024, they did one, warned nobody, and sent it out into international waters. And a number of listeners might recall, Jason, I think it was last year, we had a live-fire Chinese naval exercise in the Tasman Sea.
0: Yes, I do. And was that the one where the Virgin Australia pilot reported it?
14: Yes, indeed, because we weren't forewarned properly. And this sort of behaviour in international maritime space is fundamentally a breach of international law. It's unacceptable. Okay. And the Chinese know that, and they are deliberately pushing the envelope with it.
0: Can you tell me about this defence agreement we've got with Fiji now? Now, it's going to cost us $1 billion over 10 years. What does that money actually go towards?
14: It's going to go towards enhancing not just military capabilities in Fiji, but also policing capabilities. Engage them in, and what we're actually trying to counter here is a very deliberate push by the Chinese Communist Party to put Chinese police forces into foreign countries, ostensibly to support their diplomatic efforts in those countries. But they have done much more than that in terms of monitoring of dissident activity, pro-democracy activists and the like. And a point which is relevant here, might not have first appear, it is they've just passed new laws quashing ethnic rights within China. And there are over 70 ethnic groups in China. The big three, most people will have heard of the Mongols or the Uyghurs or the Tibetans. But it's basically outlawing the use of their languages in any school forums and the promotion and maintenance of their culture, which means the 90% majority Han population are imposing a monoculture across the country. This, of course, leads to them getting back to the point of Taiwan and how they believe it's inseparable from mainland China and needs to be reunified, hopefully by peaceful means, as they have said over the last couple of decades. But these tests put in question whether that is the actuality or not. And their development of an ICBM capability to the extent that we've seen in recent years is pretty concerning. Mm. Just so the listeners aren't too anxious, it was a dummy warhead on this.
0: Yeah, thing, of course.
14: But defence analysts say that the Chinese government now has over 500 nuclear warheads, and with its production rates what they are, that is likely to double shortly after 2030. That's a lot of firepower to store for defensive purposes.
0: Yeah, of course. So he's off to the Solomons today, the Prime Minister. Is he looking to stitch up the same sort of deal that he did with Fiji? Are we looking at another $1 billion for the same sort of support?
14: Well, I don't know about the money attached to it, but I think there's no doubt that we're very keen to see that agreement rolled out across Pacific neighbours. A number of the Pacific countries have put in diplomatic protests about this ICBM missile test, including the Solomons, including the little fishing nation of Palau, who don't like ICBM missiles going over their airspace.
0: No.
14: Funny that.
0: Yeah, no. But what do we get back in return? Are we expecting their army and their police to defend Australia if an attack comes from China? Is that what we want in return out of all of this?
14: It is part of the agreement, and no disrespect to the fine military in Fiji that have staffed UN missions around the world for many years, but we're not talking about numbers that are going to make a big difference.
0: Right.
14: But it's about the symbolism of the arrangement, about co-training. We've just held defence exercises in Queensland that have involved another, well, I think officially four nations, but unofficially it's actually six or seven because I'm counting the observers, and being able to work collaboratively together in a theatre, whether it's in terms of a conflict or, in fact, a natural catastrophe, is a very good thing for our region.
0: Mm. All right. Well, listen, the PM looks like he's doing some important work for Australia in our defence against the likes of China. And I guess it prevents China from getting into those countries and being too close and taking over the South Pacific.
14: We don't want superpowers getting beachheads, so to say, in the Pacific and turning what we want to be an ocean of peace. And I know that sounds like a cliche, but we go back to the Rarotonga Agreement that prohibited missiles being used in the Pacific. The Chinese were signatories to that all those years ago and have chosen to ignore it. And we really don't want to have the Pacific militarised.
0: Yes, you're right. All right, Neil, I appreciate it, mate. Thanks for dumbing it down for me. Neil Fergus, of course, the CEO of Intelligent Risks, joining us to explain what's happening in the South Pacific. I appreciate your time this morning.
14: A pleasure, Jason.
0: There you go. It's pretty serious stuff. And it was a dummy warhead, as we mentioned off the top of the show today. We're lucky, right? Absolutely lucky. 90 minutes to 2 hours notice. And you know it's serious when even Penny Wong is chatting to the Chinese ambassador. But I think it's a case of China doing what China wants to do. Sounds like it.
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0: The Premier, David Crisafulli, has wasted no time. He's been out and about all day yesterday defending his government's breach bail, go-to-jail policy, despite rising concerns over detention capacity. And as I said, it's nice that we're now starting to think of the victims and not the perpetrators. But where's the meat on the bones? The proposed laws will see young offenders face mandatory jail time if they breach their bail condition. I don't know anyone that I've spoken to who is against this. However, the Australian Workers Union warns that youth detention staff are already operating under significant pressure. And I thought it'd be good to hear their side of it. Can it actually work? If this is brought in by December, can this work? Have we got the capacity for this? Or is it just going to be a waste of time? I guess what we're doing this morning on 4BC Mornings is doing the state government's heavy lifting and doing some research into this. The union's Queensland branch secretary, Stacey Chanel, joins us now. Good morning, Stacey.
24: Morning, Jason. How are you?
0: I'm good, thank you. Did youth detention workers or the union have any indication this policy was coming before it was announced over the weekend by the Premier?
24: Oh, look, I think we've seen a bit of the pantomime out of North Queensland in terms of those local MPs calling for it. So I suspect it's been on the cards for a while, but has there been any genuine consultation about what the policy means and what the plans are? No.
0: Right. Okay. So it was a surprise to you?
24: Yeah, absolutely. Absolutely.
0: Now, the Premier's also said there are no concerns about capacity, but hasn't revealed how many offenders will be captured by this policy. What is current capacity like and staffing as well?
24: Sure. So it does intrigue me that the Premier believes that there's no concerns around capacity, given that the capacity numbers just yesterday, Brisbane Youth Detention Centre was at capacity. West Moreton Youth Detention Centre was at capacity. Waco Youth Remand Centre was at capacity. And Cleveland Youth Detention Centre was only 13 beds under capacity. But at the same time, there were 28 young people detained in the state watch houses. So if capacity isn't a concern, I don't know what is.
0: Okay, well then on that, Youth Justice Minister Laura Gerber said that the recently opened centre in Waco and soon-to-be-opened centre in Woodford would build capacity. But is there enough staff to operate those facilities?
24: Look, you've got to remember too, the intention is when Woodford opens, Wacol will dial down and get returned to the control of the police. So you're essentially shifting the bed numbers from one facility to the next, and obviously Woodford is slightly larger. But not knowing what actual effect on numbers that this policy and resultant legislation is going to bring, we're really punching at shadows here. And on staffing numbers, we still have just about every day of the week sections in most facilities on what we call night mode, which means for the safety of staff and young people, the young people have to stay in their cells because there is just not enough staff to safely have them out of their cells and occupied and engaged in their everyday educational activities or social activities.
0: Okay, so this is going to come in, and look, I've got to say, I'm for it. I mean, we need more meat on the bones. We need more detail about it. We don't have any of that yet, right? So what is, and we want these juvenile offenders off the streets. We want them locked up.
24: Yep.
0: What's the answer then, Stacey, from the union's point of view?
24: Look, we agree completely. You know, Queenslanders have an entitlement to feel safe in their homes and communities. And our members that work in these detention centres are members of those same communities. And we do recognise that repeat offending is a genuine concern for many families, particularly in regional Queensland. And our members want to do the work to make sure that the communities feel safe. But the safety of Queensland communities and the safety of youth detention centre workers are not competing priorities. They're not mutually exclusive. The government has an obligation at law to protect workers in their workplace, and they also have an obligation to keep communities safe. They are obligations that can be equally delivered at the same time. When our members are assaulted in their workplace, they themselves become victims of crime. And I think that gets forgotten. And it's unacceptable. And these are very, very challenging and volatile workplaces. So we need to make sure that the government puts the work in terms of workforce planning, workforce recognition. We need to attract more people to working in detention centres. It is a hard slog. No one is saying this is easy work. And, you know, the other thing for my mind is, you know, we need to start advertising these jobs for what they are. It's essentially a correctional job. You know, our members don't go to work every day and do paper mache and sing kumbaya with these young people. There's some really, really disturbing characters in youth detention at the moment. And it's a really, really hard role to recruit to. But I want to give you a bit of an idea about how we've been failing in terms of the retention aspect. So the government seems to be putting through a number of people through the door, but the retention rate is appalling. So if you're not really keeping those people at the 12-month mark, they're just going to go. We had a training cohort come through only recently, due to finish up this week. Of those 30 trainees, only 19 of them stayed until the end of the course.
0: So why are they leaving? It's just the, obviously, the conditions, the people they're dealing with?
24: The people they're dealing with, people are not adequately ready for the volatility of a workplace like a youth detention centre. There is extreme occupational violence. There is extreme psychological challenges in terms of working in those centres. I've got to say, the work our members do is so extraordinary. I really do struggle to wrap my head around it sometimes, because on some days they can have a very much paternal, maternal relationship with these young people. And in the next, they can be stabbed, spat on, hit, kicked. It's extraordinary that our members get up every day and return to those workplaces to do the job that so many won't do.
0: Stacey, if I'm thinking about a career change, you're not really selling it to me at the moment. There's got to be some appeal to working in these centres, right?
24: Oh, look, when things go right, when the restorative programs get delivered and you have an opportunity to turn a young person's life around so they make better decisions and do not proceed into a lifetime of crime. Absolutely. It is a very, very rewarding job. And most of our members would describe that way in the first instance. But this one, it can get a little hairy on occasion.
0: Oh, I could understand that. Absolutely. So your chance to say anything to the Premier right now. What do you want from him? What sort of consultation do you want?
24: We just want some answers. We want some detail. You know, if there is an influx of detainees into the system as a result of breach of bail, go to jail, where will the additional people be accommodated? Because if we hit capacity, where do the extras go? What staffing levels are going to be required? And what measures are they going to put in place to manage the increased risk that inevitably come with potential overcrowding and higher detainee populations? We just want to know, how will you keep our members safe at work?
0: All right, Stacey Chanel, Australian Workers Union, Queensland Branch Secretary. Thanks for your time this morning on 4BC.
24: Thanks, Jason.
0: There we go. That's the other side of the coin. So she wasn't expecting it either on Sunday, which is fair enough. I mean, the Premier has got the right to make decisions whenever he likes. But for her as well, she's got the same issue, that they don't know how this looks. And that would be, and I get it, with correctional staff, that would be causing some concern and probably anxiety and stress. So I think the sooner we can work this out, the better. And as she said, she agrees. This is, we need to lock up these criminals, these young criminals. And we believe the victims need to be heard. I think we're all on that same page. What we need now from the Premier and Laura Gerber is we need detail. And if this is something you want to push through by December, let's start talking about the detail now. Let's have that discussion. Don't get defensive and having a crack at the media. You've made the announcement, Premier. Let's get some detail. Let's talk about it. I think this is a good thing to chat about. We're all with you. But what are the details?
1: Carla Bignasca.
2: Coming up on this week's Afternoons, we catch up with one of the most recognisable Queensland faces. No, it's not Billy or Alfie or Wally. It's the Yellow Wiggle, Evie Ferris. And we might even have some exciting news if you're a Wiggles fan. Dr. Justin Coulson joins us with some practical advice on how to help us raise happy, confident boys, plus a great local business that's helping to slash your grocery bill without sacrificing great tasting produce and your chance to win family passes to this year's Ecca. It's all coming up on 4BC. Afternoons.
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0: We spoke to this man earlier in the week about the threat of China in the Pacific. Now, I didn't expect that we would need his expertise again this week, this time back on, you know, that other war that I thought was finished, the Iran war. Neil Ferger, CEO of Intelligent Risks, joins us now. Neil, thanks for hanging on, mate.
8: Pleasure, Jason.
0: I'm confused. It feels like the restart of the Iran war has come out of nowhere. What has happened with this ceasefire, and was it really in place?
8: Well, it was in place, but it was such an imperfect deal. It's probably not a surprise that it's broken apart. The thing that we have come to realise is the Iranian regime has decided this conflict has given it an opportunity to assert its control over the Strait of Hormuz, which, as you know, Jason, one-third of the world's petrochemical products go through there to keep the rest of us moving. And they have no intention, it seems, of going back to what was the status quo. So they started the ball rolling with attacks on three container vessels, tankers, that were going through the Strait of Hormuz on the southern side, which was in the territorial boundaries of Oman. In other words, these containers were not using the Iranian channel, which they were demanding all shipping had to use. So they fired rockets at them.
0: Right. And that started it all again.
8: Started it all up.
0: Neil, you know the interesting thing on this? It doesn't seem to be really big news today. I'm going, wait. I mean, the last time I checked, oil went up $5 US a barrel. So not a massive leap, and we shouldn't see too much of a change. But who knows with our price gouging in Australia. It shouldn't see too much of a change at the pump at this stage. Have we just become sick of this war and the rubbish that's been thrown about?
8: I think you make a good point. But even as we speak, Brent crude gone up, surged 11%, trading at US$78 per barrel overnight at closing. So unfortunately, we're going to see prices remain elevated while this conflict goes on. And, you know, it underscores the risk of further price volatility on global energy markets, which you and your previous caller were chatting about. It is impacting us. It is going to continue to impact us. And, of course, it's not just petrochemical products. It's fertilisers, which
0: yes,
8: our country needs.
0: Yeah, we do, absolutely. If the fighting does stop, Neil, before I let you go, how can we trust that any future ceasefire will actually hold?
8: Well, I don't think we can. The reality is that this regime is absolutely intent on... I mean, they are claiming victory in this conflict. Let there be no doubt about that whatsoever. None of the original objectives of the US have been achieved. And Iran, despite all the hits they've taken and the 90 military strikes that they endured in the last 24 hours, they are unrepentant. They are carrying forward, and they've not only tried to hit US bases in Kuwait and Bahrain and Saudi, they've also fired six missiles at a US base in Jordan.
0: Yeah, I saw that.
8: So they are not backing down.
0: So is the only solution for the US to escalate and wipe out the regime regardless, you know, how long it could take?
8: Yeah, I think Trump is very tempted to do that. The problem he's got is, as you know, Jason, he's got a midterm election coming and the polls are horrible for him. And this conflict has minimal public support in the US. So he's, you know, he's really riding the wave here and wondering which way to turn.
0: Well, surely you can't walk away from it and just leave it unfinished, so to speak. So he's got to start using some of those negotiation skills, I guess, Neil. I appreciate your time again. Neil Ferger, CEO of Intelligent Risks, thanks for joining us on 4BC.
8: Pleasure.
0: There you go, 16 to 10. 133-882. If you want to have your say on anything this morning, lots of subjects being thrown out already, or you can shoot us a text 0499-880-882. Thanks to Watch Smoke Alarm.
7: Beenleigh, Bracken Ridge, Bowen Hills, Boondall. 4BC is Brisbane. 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
9: Hello, I'm Chelsea Bowden. The number of confirmed cases of H5 bird flu in Australia has jumped from 8 to 13 in one day. Testing by the CSIRO confirmed the 13th case in a petrel found in WA's Midwest region. One of the recent cases was detected in a native bird species. The federal government says Telstra needs to face the music over its network outage, which knocked out 000 calls. The telco says the issue has now been resolved and welfare checks have been conducted on hundreds of customers. The government has confirmed no one died following the 000 failure. Communications Minister Annika Wells says she expects Telstra to cooperate with a federal inquiry.
10: The last few days have been really difficult for many Australians. And now that Telstra has resolved its outage, it is time for Telstra to face the music. Telstra has a lot of questions to answer. We need to get to the bottom of what happened. We need to understand how to prevent it from happening again.
9: A Sydney man has been charged with making a bomb hoax targeting a foreign embassy in Australia. Federal police say a foreign law enforcement partner reported an online threat, which they allege was then linked to the 47-year-old. Officers seized a mobile phone and 2 grams of suspected methamphetamine from the man's home. A Big Bash game will be played in India, marking the first time a foreign cricket league will stage a match in the country. The Prime Minister made the announcement at the MCG as his Indian counterpart Narendra Modi wraps up his 2-day visit in Melbourne. An Australian trade event will run alongside the games, with both countries agreeing to deepen cooperation on major sporting events. Friends, former colleagues and rivals are paying tribute today to the human headline Darren Hinch following his death at the age of 82 after a series of health battles. Hinch worked for years as a journalist, even spending time in jail for his reporting on murderers and pedophiles, and served as a federal senator. Entertainment reporter Peter Ford says Hinch's theme song from his time on the airwaves says it all about him.
11: You know, the song That's Life by Sinatra. You know, I've been a puppet, a pauper, a pirate, a poet, a pawn and king, up and down and over and out. Every time I find myself laying flat on my face, I just pick myself up. So that was Darren.
9: At least 12 people have died in a wildfire in southern Spain, with early indications suggesting 4 of the victims are British. 23 people are also missing. And 13,000 Nissan X-Trail vehicles built between 2022 and this year are being recalled due to a software issue. In finance, one Australian dollar is buying 69.5 US cents.
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9: Collingwood has held off a courageous North Melbourne to win by 4 points in a Friday night thriller at Marvel Stadium. The Pies kicked the last 2 goals to make the final score 85-89. Kangaroos coach Alistair Clarkson says his side put on a promising performance.
14: We're pleased we're competing with these strong sides in the competition now. And with more experience and more opportunity in these sorts of games, then hopefully we'll get better. And because that type of environment is what you need to be playing in September. And that's where we aspire to be, and we're just not there yet.
9: And in the NRL, the Tigers have suffered a 4th straight loss, beaten by the Warriors 32-6. It was one-way traffic early, with the visitors racing out to a 14-0 lead. It didn't get better after the break, with the Warriors crossing for 6-1. That's the latest news and sport.
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9: Checking your weather around the country. Canberra, partly cloudy and a late shower or two, a top of 13. Adelaide, cloudy and a high chance of showers, 15 the top. Perth, partly cloudy and 18 degrees. Brisbane, partly cloudy and a slight chance of a shower. It'll get to a top of 21. Sydney, cloud clearing and a top of 19. And Melbourne, rain developing and windy, a top of 15 degrees.
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0: Welcome to the weekend edition of Australia Overnight. Hello there, I'm Pat Panetta, your man after midnight. Great to have your company and thanks for listening as we head into a brand new day together. They're in the soundproof booth there behind the glass, poised and ready to go, pressing on the buttons and putting us to air across the nation is young Ethan. Producer Ethan's here and we just need you now, you and your calls, on this Saturday, the 11th of July 2026, into a new day. We come a brand new day and into the weekend as well. So let's get there together and let's talk. My number is 133693. So what's on your mind, Australia? Call me now, 133693. We'd love to know. This radio program is your voice. It's your platform across the nation. You and your calls set the mood and the news agenda of the day. So call us on 133693. Now, Australian veteran broadcaster Darren Hinch has passed away after a long health battle. The Human Headline and former journalist and senator has died. He was aged 82. And Simon Owens, longtime presenter and program producer at 3AW Melbourne, worked with Darren Hinch for many years. And Simon's on the phone now. Hi there, Simon.
1: Pat Panetta, how the hell are you?
0: Not bad, not bad. Okay, so we heard the news and we spoke. I phoned you after I sort of found out later yesterday. How'd you feel when you heard the news, Simon?
1: I don't think it really sunk in until probably only an hour or two ago, Pat. The terrible thing about what we do as radio announcers is when news breaks, you go into a sort of mode where you go, okay, well, I've got things to do. I've got to research, I've got to find, I've got to contact. We do all those sorts of things. So it was only after sort of all the initial stuff had died down that I actually stopped to think about Darren and my experiences with him, which I must say, he's a big part of my life. I was a very small part of his. The fact that he knows... The fact that he knew who I am, or who I was or am, really means a lot to me. I got to share in the life of Darren Hinch, who is one of the all-time greats. And to put it in a context, because, of course, you're national, the Sydney, Brisbane, Perth audience would know Darren Hinch primarily as the politician, which was a very small part of his career. Senator Darren Hinch from his Justice Party from 2016 to 2019. But he also hosted Midday, so they don't have an understanding of his importance as a television personality, the Hinch TV show. But for Melburnians, this is like it's like the passing of, say, John Laws or a Ray Hadley or an Alan Jones in terms of the impact they made in journalism. So for the loss of Darren, particularly in Melbourne, but I guess across the nation, it's a really big moment.
0: Yeah, yeah. And you put it perfectly when you talk about you're a small part of his life, because these personalities influence so many people and there's so many different sort of aspects to their career and lives. Because I know that feeling too, sort of working here at 3AW, we get a snapshot of these people like Darren Hinch, but they, affect so many people and we all see the same person in a different way. But your memory of him and his personality, so you were closer to him than I was, but we both worked in the building with him. He's just this massive name that did the drive show, of course. He'd break the stories. He was relentless. This old school where, is it right to say, sort of anti-management. He did his own thing. And sort of kept away from all that, which is sort of an old way of sort of thinking now. I mean, everybody seems to be on the same team now.
1: Yeah, well, this isn't something I'd ever encourage in anybody who works in media, but Darren knew that the best way to get a reputation as being completely and utterly fearless and independent is if ever there was a chink in the armour of the business you worked for, go hard at the business you work for. Yeah. That's Darren did that and did that very well. Because there's nothing more ferocious than taking on your employer. And Darren has been sacked many times over his career. And he often sort of proudly said, they hire me because I'm Darren Hinch, and they fire me because I'm Darren Hinch. He was very good at a catchphrase.
0: Yes. Was that part of his instinct? Because he made himself and the radio station or the media outlet the story. And you'd often think, oh, well, is this a bit of navel gazing? Why are we talking about ourselves? But, you know, the great battles of, I mean, you've told me about this, you know, different radio stations poaching Hinch and there's Blackman and all that stuff. That's I think the average listener, I am, is intrigued by what happens behind the scenes. So, yeah, you're right. We'd all stop at 4 in the afternoon when Hinch started, and because the rumblings would go around the building, he was going to say something about this radio station management or something, and we'd all go, okay, here it is, it's 4:07, let's all stop and have a listen, what's going to happen now? He was just that sort of guy.
1: He certainly was, and Sydney people might remember he had an ill-fated stint on 2GB up against John Laws, and Darren being the human headline, as he was known, was determined, I'm going to take him on and I'm going to win, and of course failed miserably. But that was his unfortunate Sydney experience in radio. But in Melbourne, he came to 3AW in 1979. And at the time, there were some other journalists who had been on air, Norman Banks, Ormsby Wilkins, Claudia Wright. But Darren was the one who took 3AW to number one, top of the ratings.
0: Yeah.
1: And along with the other programs that were on, of course, Black as an Unker in Breakfast, et cetera. So, but as part of that team, Darren was really the figurehead and really made such a huge impact in Melbourne radio. And 3AW, like 2GB after John Laws, after Ray Hadley and Alan Jones jumped ship from 2UE to 2GB, that's when 2GB became the powerhouse.
0: Yeah.
1: That was the sort of presence that Darren had on air in Melbourne, was that same presence that enabled 2UE to completely fall apart and 2GB to become the powerhouse just with the poaching of two great names.
0: I remember, well, that's that era. He became unwell and sort of still stayed on the air. Remember that? He was pretty sick, but he still stayed on the air, performed very, did the show every day. You'd walk past his office, remember, and he'd be lying on the floor and you think, oh, no, what's going on there? He'd be meditating or just sort of trying to get ready because he was unwell, waiting for the transplant. So I remember that era of his life.
1: Yeah, he had a couple of stints in jail, and it was during one of those.
0: Oh, yes.
1: He was in home detention in 2011, when he was given 8 months to live.
0: Yeah,
1: and he made it another 15 years post that. So good on him for that.
0: Who filled in for him when he was gone? It was Tom Elliott, wasn't it? Who filled in for him?
1: Tom Elliott was filling in for him.
0: Set up Tom's career. Darren went to jail and Tom had a bit of a go on the radio. Nice one.
1: Yeah, that's it. Exactly right. David Hooks's death was in January of 2004, and that was a big one where Hinch took on 3AW management. But it was a year and a half later that Graham Kennedy died, and Darren came out with the story, his belief, that Graham Kennedy had died of AIDS. And it wasn't true, but Darren was basically led up the garden path by someone who should have known, should have been a credible witness, but then bailed once Darren had made the claims and Darren was left with egg on his face. But it was at that time when, do you remember when Ray Martin was tearing him apart on A Current Affair?
0: Right.
1: When Darren had made that claim and Ray Martin tore him apart. And the vision showed a very different looking Darren Hinch than the 2004, only 18 months earlier, Darren Hinch that we saw during the David Hooks controversy. And it was then that everyone realised, oh, Darren's not well. So it was in 2005 that he was first noticeably quite unwell, but his diagnosis of liver cancer didn't come until 2011. So he's been unwell for the best part of 21 years, but in that time managed to keep on doing what he did and go on to become a senator You know, there was just nothing was ever going to stop the man until until the final day happened yesterday.
0: Yeah, there you are. And it's a nice way to sort of start to wrap it up, to remember that he was fearless. He got in there and, you know, really focused on, well, the listener, the small person that he could help. He really had that instinct and nothing could stop him. Could, you know, or he was knocked around through his whole life and career, you know, as you do. There was sort of this roller coaster ride of successes. And then did he lose sort of his sort of wealth at one stage, or had some challenges there as well? But always came back, always sort of just picked himself up and off he went.
1: He did speak about that. You know, everyone sort of revels with Kyle and Jackie O's unfortunate demise, but their contract, that $10 million a year for 10 years, that contract that Kyle and Jackie O had, and everyone said, oh, my God, what a ridiculous amount of money. Well, Darren Hinch back in the 1980s was earning $1 million a year at 3AW,
0: right,
1: at his absolute height. And at that time, like, you could buy a house for well under $100,000. You could buy 10 houses a year.
0: Yeah.
1: So it was very much
0: big
1: similar
0: money
1: to the Kyle and Jackie money that they were on. But no one questioned it with Darren back then. But, yes, he did lose it all. He made some very bad – he was great on air, but he wasn't great with money. And he does talk about having to swallow his pride and move to cask wine instead of bottled wine.
0: Oh, right, okay.
1: And he spoke about the time that he went to the ATM to take money out and couldn't even take out a $10 note back when ATMs had $10 notes.
0: Mm.
1: He was absolutely flat, stony broke. But he always managed to recover.
0: Gee.
1: He was a very determined man.
0: There you go. Thank you, Simon. We appreciate you joining us in the program, reflecting the life of Darren Hinch. Thanks for your time, Simon Owens.
1: It's a pleasure.
0: Producer and presenter on this radio network, Simon Owens, reflecting on the life of Darren Hinch, broadcaster once known as the Human Headline, has passed away, as you know. It was news that was spoken about a lot today, but we thought we'd talk to Simon to open the show. He's passed away aged 82.
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3: Welcome to the Saturday morning edition of Australia Overnight, the 11th of July, and across the nation, the weekend program of Australia Overnight. I'm Pat Panetta, and let's talk on 133-693. Now on the program this morning, another big show on the way for your listening pleasure. The blank quiz returns this morning. That's your chance to pick up that prize, thanks to Pestrol. Emily Power, you might remember, is the city girl who has never gone camping. So the journalist, media, radio presenter, Emily Power, fell in love with James, and together they sold up, left the city jobs, and they're on the road. So the van life with Emily Power, and we'll check in again with Emily. Where are they? What are they doing now? That's on the way. Sport with Andrew Lucas. Food with Caterina Borsato. We're talking about Italian artichokes, the delicious Italian artichokes stuffed with things like mozzarella cheese, and how we can prepare the Italian artichoke. There you go. We'll talk about food on the program. Credibility expert Dr. Neryl East will talk about the Telstra outage this week. How damaging has it been for their brand? How they could have handled it better or differently? Now, everyone's favourite girl from Brisbane as well, Olympia Kwiatkowski, will join us again this morning with her segment, Welcome to the Weekend with Olympia. That includes a list of unique dining experiences around the nation. Olympia will tell us all about it, from heritage train dining and also abseiling down a bridge in Brisbane. All the details with Olympia after the 5 a.m. news with her segment. All the news and information you need for a brand new day, of course, including what's in the papers. It's a shake it off Saturday, and the week that was in politics with Terry Barnes, also on this morning, talking about Angus Taylor, his attack on One Nation. Pauline Hanson's in the UK, and she's appeared on the podcast of the extreme right activists, the thuggish activist Tommy Robinson. Is that a good idea for Pauline Hanson? Terry Barnes will tell us about that. And we'll talk about the podcast, at least a little bit. The podcast, is it Bush Barbie? That's right, where Mr. Albanese earlier on in the week appeared on that podcast. We'll also mention that. Here's a piece of that conversation. So Terry Barnes talking about our Prime Minister appearing on that podcast.
4: I mean, somebody has been telling him in his office, oh, you've got to be authentic, Malbo, you know, you've got to actually show that you're a really decent person, a great bloke to be around,
3: yeah,
4: you know,
3: some,
4: one of the boys.
3: Mm.
4: But no, I don't think that's what voters want. What they want is a Prime Minister, somebody who is statesman-like, who has got some dignity, who is on the job for them 24-7, not on the job in the proverbial sense, as he was boasting about in terms of his private life.
3: Please.
4: I mean, that's the sort of look.
3: Someone trying too hard. When I hear all that, I think it's the kid in the back of the room trying too hard to be liked. I mean, just
4: that's
3: to be.
4: That's an excellent way of putting
3: that's
4: it.
3: That's how it feels. There you go. Thank you.
4: Because I don't think it has any. Look, as I say, the humour itself, yeah, that washes over. I don't really care about that. But the position of the Prime Minister of the day doing something like that and thinking it's funny, I think there are questions there about his judgment.
3: All that and more with Terry Barnes, the week that was in politics, later on the program. 133-693, Vera in New South Wales has been patient. Hi, Vera.
5: Yeah, hi. I just want to talk about electricity prices.
3: Yes.
5: Going back about 3 or 4 weeks ago, there was a talk of prices falling a bit, and then you hear Bolland come out and spruik about it and whatever. But yes. I got a letter from my provider. First of all, I got the bill for my quarterly bill now, $930, me and my son alone and our dogs.
3: Wow.
5: Yep. And, okay, I use air conditioning because I keep my dogs warm as well.
3: Yes.
5: Heater for them.
3: Yeah.
5: But $930.
3: $930. What was it last time? So that's every 3 months. That's

0: to the quarter.
1: Yep.
0: How much has the jump been? Do you remember? What do you normally pay?
1: $600 the previous one before this one.
0: Yeah, that's a big jump. Yeah, interesting you say there was talk about electricity prices going down. That was during the election campaign. Well, that's politicians putting a spin on it. But the reality is prices aren't going down, and that's a big jump for you there. I'm just trying to think what's going on for that to happen.
1: Yeah, I don't know. But, you know, like, and I got a letter from saying from 1st of July the prices were increasing anyway, so there you are.
0: Gee.
1: You know, so I don't know where it's heading. I'm expecting next one to be well over 1,000.
0: Yeah.
1: And where they get their 20%, I'd like to know. I used to pay $300 maximum with Liberals, max $300 under Liberals. Now I'm paying $930.
0: Okay, thank you, Vera. I wonder, 133693, the talk about, you know, green energy, the transition from, you know, traditional ways of generating energy with brown coal and gas, these things. I mean, you know about the net zero. Is this part of the reason why we're seeing such rises in electricity prices? Because we're transitioning to this dream of green energy, and this is what we need to do, and it costs money. Is that part of the problem? 133693. Siv is also in Sydney. Hi there, Siv.
2: G'day, Pan. How are you going?
0: Yeah, I'm good, Siv.
2: I haven't spoken for a while. Look, I'm going to say that I was saddened to hear of the death of one of the big characters yesterday. In fact, last of the big characters, I would say, Aaron Hinch. I mean, he was a really big character. And we don't have a lot of that these days,
0: I find that
2: quite sad. I mean, you know, a lot of the ground that I was going to traverse has already been traversed, but I don't think it can do any harm, you know, going over some of that. That he fought for his beliefs, went to jail for his beliefs a couple of times.
0: Yes,
2: anti-management. I mean, wow, that's a brave thing to be, anti-management.
0: Yeah, especially now, that's right. It feels like we're sort of criticizing. It's just a different media landscape now.
2: It's a different time.
0: I mean, there's the internet,
2: time,
0: there's a lot of things. That's right, it's different, yeah.
2: Different standards, but, you know, he really did. He really fought for what he believed in. And I find it quite quite sad that he's no longer. But look, I tell you what, like a lot of other things, Pat, I mean, once things have, you know, settled a little bit, I'm sure YouTubes will pop up, and the way with modern technology, you can go back and see stuff and hear stuff and do all that all over again. So I'm sure there'll be ways for people enjoy
0: that. Legacy will live on.
2: Just briefly on some of what you're talking about there, not so much the electricity thing, but just with before that, the Prime Minister trying to be something that clearly he isn't. I think that's quite accurate. I mean, a lot of politicians do that. And that's, I suppose, why One Nation, despite some of the questions people may have about the policies, that's why Pauline appeals to some, because, or quite a lot of people, actually, because she just gives you a straight answer.
0: Yes.
2: You are left in absolutely no doubt as to what her position is, even if you disagree with it. You're left in no doubt. Yet you have with the Prime Minister and other politicians.
0: Yes.
2: There is a lot of doubt as to where they are.
0: That's right. Yeah, and I think you got to know who you are, as you say, and there's no Pauline Hanson straight to the point, and she's being authentic and being herself. Yes, that interpretation is, you know, that discussion there that he was trying to, I mean, why, okay, you go into a podcast, I didn't listen to the podcast, I've seen all the bits and all that, but I, you know, it's, I've got, what do they say, you know, an hour of your life you never get back if I was to listen to it. But why is our Prime Minister not going in there as the Prime Minister? Why is he sort of pandering to a comedian, to Bush Barbie? You need to be polite when you go on somebody's show. I get that. But you are the PM. You know, you need to know who you are. Why are you trying to be friendly and sort of, you know, appease the other person? Like, you know, you want to be their friend or be liked. It's not about that, to be liked. It's about getting in there and being who you are. Anyway. We'll discuss that and more later with Terry Barnes, the week that was in politics. Now, on the text line, 0477 693 693, this one from Peter. Pat, Pauline Hanson with extreme right activist Tommy Robinson. Extreme right, that is your label, and you're just following the political media pack, says Peter. Well, I guess it's my label, but it's a reality, isn't it? I mean, the way you gauge someone's politics is on that spectrum. You know, you're right, or I mean, do you know more or less about Tommy Robinson than I do? It's my understanding that his politics lives on the extreme right in the UK. It's this thuggish fringe type politics that pops up in the UK, the neo-Nazi type thing. And it's my understanding that's where he lives politically, on the extreme right. And that's why I refer to him that way. Back after this break.
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0: And Peter in Castle Hill. Hello, Peter.
13: G'day, Patch. Actually, Anthony, how are you?
0: Oh, it's Mr. Albanese, my mistake. Hello there, Prime Minister Anthony Albanese. Welcome back.
13: Messy this week. Sorry about that. But we had the Prime Minister of Japan and that, but yes. I won't repeat that. People are a bit... people are a bit cross at me. My word.
0: Yes, that's right, on the podcast.
13: Yeah, with certain comments about women and that. But Kylie, I do like Kylie. What's your favourite Kylie song?
0: I Should Be So Lucky.
13: Oh, yes.
0: The Greek version. Yes. I should be Souvlaki, yeah, Kylie Minogue.
13: The locomotion and
0: yes.
13: That. But also we had Mahendra Modi from India over.
0: Yes.
13: He's a good man.
0: Yeah, that's
13: rolled
0: right.
13: Out the red carpet. That, oh, like, you know, yeah. He's a man. So we sort of bit different on that front. But
0: fair
13: you
0: enough.
13: Know, I think that with what we're doing and what we're saying, Pat,
0: yep.
13: Is it's about real change. Not
0: yes.
13: About getting into bed with one nation and that.
0: No.
13: So what we're saying is, if you do want real change and that, and what I did, I sent out Tanya and Amanda and Penny and all the Labor women to defend me.
0: Yep.
13: I think it went really well. What do you think, Pat?
0: Oh, look, I think so. It's sort of it's blown over. You know, it's the weekend now,
13: but
0: and
13: yeah,
0: I've almost
13: like,
0: forgot about it.
13: Yeah, people like Katie and Penny and the doctors, they've got a lot of integrity, and I think that they were able to defend my comments about Kylie and Japanese Prime Minister and that.
0: Oh,
13: and
0: yes, that's right, the Japanese Prime Minister. Yeah, I can't think of that one exactly. That's right. He commented on a body. Yeah, that's right. Yeah, okay. It's all coming back to me now. See, I've forgotten already,
13: yeah,
0: Mr. Albanese. So there you go.
13: Well, yeah, I mean, I won't repeat it, but
0: no,
13: I mean, the
0: don't repeat it.
13: To think they might be smuggling it. But Penny said, oh, well, that, you know, that's all right. And I think it is all right because people know that what I really think is that, you know, if you're worried about your power bill, Chris Bowen has a lot of information about solar panels.
0: Yep.
13: And he's got a really good deal for you, mate.
0: Yep. He's only going to go up a couple of dollars, I think. Just a couple of dollars.
13: Yeah,
0: a couple of bucks. Or maybe that was the rent. Yeah, a couple of bucks.
13: Don't be drawn in by this one nation and that.
0: No.
13: And the Liberals.
0: Yes.
13: You know, we've got, and I said to you when I spoke, we've got a pizza oven, and that's Italian. And I won't have anyone say that we're not into different foods.
0: No, that's right. No, of course, you respect everybody in every culture, we appreciate that. Mr. Albanese, our Prime Minister, thanks again for your time.
13: Yeah, come to Kirribilli, mate.
0: All right, I will. Yes, I'll take you up on that one.
13: Yep.
0: Thank you, our Prime Minister. Can you believe it? Calling up just on the open line there, Anthony Albanese. Paul in Melbourne. Hi, Paul.
14: Hey, Pat. That previous caller, he was not Anthony Albanese, so everything he said was a barefaced lie. And oh,
0: who's that? Who are you talking about?
14: Your previous caller.
0: Oh, okay.
14: Yeah, everything he said was a lie, so he couldn't possibly be the real Albanese.
0: Oh, okay.
14: I think the Prime Minister's performance just goes to show again, he's a guy who's never risen above being a politician and a party leader. There is, you know, he's never looked like becoming an actual statesman, has he? You know, Howard, he struggled in his first term, Hawke struggled, but they kind of grew into it, you know? Howard had his Port Arthur moment and, he got better. But I don't know if Albanese is getting better, indeed, if he's actually getting worse.
0: Yeah. Interesting.
14: You know,
0: I wonder if we get the politicians or the leaders that we deserve. We're being pretty harsh on him. I mean, he's been voted in. I guess we talked about the primary vote and preferences, but he did win the election. Yes, definitely not statesman-like, but that was part of the appeal, I remember, when people started to warm to Anthony Albanese. You know, his upbringing, he was just the common man. I think that was part of his appeal. But I agree when we think about podcasts and different other examples where he could be more Prime Minister-like and could have just dodged that question and, you know, laughed it off or brushed it off or maybe not even gone on the podcast. Maybe you've come on to, I know, listening to this network. I mean, if you're going to do radio interviews or podcast interviews, okay, maybe there's an audience there. You'd come on to this talk network, wouldn't you, and talk to the audience and talk about policy and change and the real stuff. Call me nuts, but I reckon that'd be a better choice.
15: No, we've changed our position.
0: Yes. So that's Paul. That was Paul, wasn't it? Let's go to Rodney in Pakenham. Hi, Rodney.
16: Yeah, good day, Sam. How you going?
0: Good day, Rodney.
16: Yeah, well, I agree with the last caller. Our energy is the, and I've been around for 70 odd years. I reckon he's worth finding the Premier League.
0: What's that?
16: I reckon he's the worst Prime Minister.
0: The worst Prime Minister's ever had. Gee.
16: Yep.
0: Really?
16: Yep. And another thing is, where Teddy Wong and I played a second Gallagher and all that, where, you know, when he's in this podcast, you know, they can hide.
0: Thank you, Rodney. And you and the previous caller referred to others that defended him. That's right. And I guess the party got behind him. It's my understanding that also, is this right, that Mr. Albanese did apologise to the day later and some of the his colleagues in the ALP weren't aware of it and they were defending him or saying it was okay. Then he apologised and they had egg on their face. And they thought, well, it would be nice if you told us you're going to do that. I think there was a bit of that going on too. But, parties do stick together and defend your leader. I'm sure a bit of that was going on. Mel is on the line. Hi, Mel.
17: Yeah. Hello. Hi.
0: Hello, Mel.
17: I've got a different conversation, if that's okay.
0: Yeah.
17: I had a situation that is different, but if you can please listen. I had a son that had a person that tried to get into his phone in a very vile way, tried to manipulate him, tried to do exactly what they say on that. Obviously, don't do media. He's 14.
0: Mm.
17: So he had someone that came on to his phone.
0: Right. So came on. Explain it to me. Somebody has appeared. As a text message on his phone or within the device. Okay.
17: So after
0: interesting.
17: 7 years of having his like gaming and devices, that
0: right.
17: was fine. I had another child as well, never had a problem. This person came on to our phones and put their name down and put their face to it and said they were a child from another school,
0: right.
17: a girl.
0: So you say the phone.
17: To be a girl.
0: I'm sorry, okay. You say the phone, but it's the internet. So there's some sort of.
17: No. They actually used their email address and rung through the phone through an email address.
0: Okay.
17: Yes, yep. Which is what the government says. That's what they
0: right.
17: do.
0: Okay.
17: So it's not an email. It's not a phone number. It was an email address. And they were ringing and they started to say inappropriate things. But my son just said, why are you being so stupid?
0: Mm.
17: It went on for a few days.
0: Mm.
17: They asked for a photo of my son.
0: This
17: and
0: person.
17: Then the next
0: right.
17: thing you know, they were actually blackmailing my son with inappropriate photos to the school
0: right.
17: asking for money.
0: Mm.
17: I
0: so
17: went
0: they
17: to
0: said
17: the
0: we
17: police.
0: Have, okay. You went to the police, good, yes.
17: And that's why I called. I
0: yes.
17: went to the police.
0: Mm-hmm.
17: And as a normal person, it's my phone, my address, mm-hmm. my phone,
0: mm-hmm.
17: my payment
0: yes.
17: of the phone.
0: Mm-hmm.
17: They've said to me that my son needs to actually leave the school, come over to the police station, write a full statement.
0: Mm-hmm.
17: That's what's happened,
0: right.
17: And he is eligible.
0: And how old is he?
17: Eligible.
0: 13 or 14? And the police
17: he's
0: told you this.
17: Right. He's actually just turned 14.
0: Okay, so you need to tell the police that it's traumatic for your son to do this, and that you're his mum, and he's 14, and you have every right to be there and report something that's happened to your son, which is an alleged incident. As you say, it's a real concern that people are doing this. So you need to tell them that in no sort of uncertain terms, and saying, "Hang on a tick, I'm here. I'm his mum. He's not even." he's still, you're still his guardian and you're allowed to report something to the police. I'm not sure why they're saying that. If they want to report, okay, you go in there with him and go through that as well. But he need, you know, he might not want to relive the whole episode. You're reporting something to the police and it's their job to act on it after this.
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0: Thanks for listening. Great to have your company. It's the Saturday morning edition of Australia Overnight as we head into the 11th of July 2026. Saturday, I'm Pat Panetta. Ethan is here too, and we're taking your calls on 133 693. The text line 0477 693 693. Chris of Broadmeadows has texted through saying, hi, it's Chris of Broadmeadows here. Do Labor voters have equal opportunity on 3AW? Absolutely. Just phone the talkback line and you're on, 133 693. Maggie in Adelaide. Hi, Maggie.
19: Oh, yes. Morning. Good morning, Pat. Just a quick current comment, statement, question mark with my current viewpoint. One Nation, of course, has been a lot said about that. Both our Liberal and Labor major parties, both running scared, as was the case from day dot. And that continues because they see that party as a real threat. And in my simple view, both the Liberals and the Labor have either an informal or a formal coalition. And I understand that a lot has been put out there in the media What does this party, what are their real policies and funding and so on, whatever?
0: Mm.
19: And I ask you, in this regard, what about those of both Liberal and Labor? And then looking at Labor, for example, Dr. Chalmers, what qualifications does he have really to be that of a treasurer? He is just merely a career politician.
0: Yes. Well, that's been the debate and the discussion with many elements of the budget and, the government being out of touch when that comes up. The discussion then moves towards, yes, being a career politician. Have they ever run a business? Have they ever had to sort of earn an income the traditional way, not just sort of being on the public service? Definitely Mr. Albanese's been a politician and in that system his whole life. Jim Chalmers, I think, similar. So there you go. That is often a criticism when we talk about our leaders who need to be in touch with the common man. Talking about Pauline Hanson and her policies with One Nation, and this is what Angus Taylor was touching on when he was talking about the pain that may come across, may be associated with voting for One Nation or if they were to be government. Front page of the Financial Review for the weekend has arrived. So Hanson's policies may cost $90 billion is the headline. And the story goes on to say One Nation's signature cost of living policies could cost the federal budget more than $90 billion, with economists questioning whether Pauline Hanson's proposed cuts would even come close to paying for her party's growing suite of tax breaks and new spending. The right-wing party has promised to halve the fuel excise for 3 years, introduce income splitting for couples with dependents, remove GST on insurance policies, eliminate excise on alcohol sold in bars, boost Medicare funding, let pensioners earn more without losing welfare, and raise the tax-free threshold to $35,000 for retirees. So I guess the point there is you can make a lot of promises, but when it comes to actually the policies, it's going to cost a lot of money as well. Craig in South Geelong. Hi, Craig.
20: Great, Pat. How's it going, bud?
0: Yeah, good, Craig.
20: The thing that blows me away with Albo's comments at that podcast is that he would have known that question was coming. Right?
0: Oh, interesting.
20: Because the podcast, he invited the podcast into the lodge. So they would have done, obviously, the research on the podcast.
0: Yeah.
20: And that question, shag, marry, date.
0: Yes.
20: Is asked of every single.
0: He would have too. Yes. And there's no, I don't think there's any, there's very likely, of course, when you're the Prime Minister's going on a podcast, the question comes, you know, what's going to happen? What were the questions? There's always a bit of that going on with these sorts of podcasts. And if there's a format that this presenter follows, he'd know the format. Well, he'd definitely know the tone of the podcast. You're right.
20: But so let's come up with an answer. Appropriate. And to be fair, he started the answer really well in that, oh, look, I've just been married for 6 months, blah, blah, blah. So right from there, you go, so neither. End of question, right?
0: Yep.
20: And they would have pushed back and said, no, I've been just married 6 months. Next question.
0: That's so right. We've done that. What was I thinking? Well, Terry Barnes has listened to the lot. I haven't listened to it or watched it. He did because he was writing an article on it. He'll talk to us about it later. He said he wasn't overly offended by it, but I think that sentiment of, you know, our Prime Minister, why would you go on there? Why wouldn't you answer it differently? Why would you sort of be pandering to the host? All that stuff. But his take on it was it wasn't overly groundbreaking. I didn't watch it or listen to it. Okay, on the text, 6PR, our listeners in Perth, there seems to be some news or some a sound over at the program, so we'll do our best to get on the 6PR and see if we can work that out. So if you can hear me through whatever's coming over my voice, we'll sort that out for you for our listeners in Perth. We'll take a break. The news coming on right after this.
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0: As we head to news, we'll sort out for our listeners on 6PR. We're going to see what we can do there. There's sort of something coming over the program coming through to 6PR. So thank you for being patient. We're going to get onto this during the news and see what we can do for you. Arthur, Chris and Justin, we'll get to you as well and your calls on 133 693. The blank quiz, not too far away, and also sport with Andrew Lucas. All that and more coming up right here, Australia Overnight.
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30: Hello, I'm Chelsea Bowden. An additional case of H5 bird flu has been identified in a bird in WA, making it the 13th case in the nation. The dead petrel was found in the state's Midwest region. A further 4 cases of the deadly virus were confirmed on Friday in South Australia and Western Australia. One of the cases in South Australia was detected in a native species. A senator has sincerely apologised for suggesting Telstra's network failure resulted in a death. Madeleine McNeil reports.
31: As the outage unfolded, South Australian Senator Karen Liddle revealed her office had been told of a death following an apparent failure to connect to 000. Police and Telstra immediately began investigating, eventually confirming a woman died in hospital hours after a neighbour had successfully contacted 000 from a Telstra phone. Police say the woman woman's partner had difficulties contacting relatives while at the hospital, and it's likely that situation was misinterpreted, leading to the senator's claims. Telstra has now declared the outage resolved, but questions remain over potential compensation for customers. Madeline McNeil reporting.
30: Australia and India have committed to boosting investment in sport to help both countries prepare for hosting major events. The Indian Prime Minister has wrapped up 2 days of high-level talks with his counterpart, Anthony Albanese. A Big Bash League cricket game will be played in India for the first time. Mr. Albanese says sport is the glue between both nations.
2: That connection between players and coaches from both our countries is much more the norm. And we are so much better for it. That is the power of sport. It breaks down our differences and it brings us together.
30: Victoria Police have found human remains in their search for a missing 13-year-old girl in the state's west. Layla Jeffries was reported missing by her family 5 days ago. Police say a 16-year-old boy has since been arrested and taken in for questioning, and 2 women in their 50s are assisting police. A Sydney man has become the first Australian to be sentenced for trafficking in children after being convicted of facilitating the transportation of a 17-year-old for sex work. Federal police say the 45-year-old ran a syndicate which profited from a trafficking operation between Australia and Indonesia. He's been handed a maximum of 6.5 years behind bars with a non-parole period of 4.5 years. And 13,000 Nissan X-Trail vehicles built between 2022 and 2026 are being recalled due to a software issue.
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30: Tigers skipper Jerome Luai has skipped his post-match press conference following his side's thumping by the Warriors. The 4th straight loss for the Tigers comes as Luai has reportedly been given permission to find a new club for the last year of his contract before joining the PNG Chiefs. Coach Benji Marshall refusing to comment on the matter.
5: We're not going to talk about that today. 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
30: North Melbourne has fallen just short in their return to Friday night footy, going down to Collingwood by 4 points. And Cruz Hewitt, the son of Aussie tennis legend Leighton Hewitt, has locked in a spot in the junior boys' final at Wimbledon.
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30: Checking your weather around the country. Canberra, partly cloudy and a late shower or two, a top of 13. Adelaide, cloudy and a high chance of showers, 15 the top. Perth, partly cloudy and 18 degrees. Brisbane, partly cloudy and a slight chance of a shower. It'll get to a top of 21. Sydney, cloud clearing and a top of 19. And Melbourne, rain developing and windy, a top of 15 degrees.
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0: Yep, as we take calls into the wee small hours, this is the weekend edition of Australia Overnight. I'm Pat Panetta, and it's great to have your company. And my number is 133-693, and my text line is 0477-693-693. Chris in Broadmeadows has been patient. Hi there, Chris.
16: Hi, Pat. I'm glad I got on within about 30 minutes. Last Wednesday, I was on hold for 2 hours and 40 minutes. So I get along well with Phil O'Neill and Mike Jeffries, but on their normal TGV Australia, but I need ACT, New South Wales and Queensland. But, yeah, we usually carry conversations for up to 20 minutes, but it's probably be worth not attempting to ring when they're covering the whole six states, one territory, and anyone else that rings up.
0: Am I allowed to ask a question? Can I just ask a question there, Chris? You get on with Phil O'Neill and you talk for 20 minutes with Phil O'Neill on the radio. Is that what you're telling me?
16: Yeah, only when they're doing New South Wales, ACT, and my Jeffrey, he's such a beautiful boy to talk to. Yeah.
0: All right, 20 minutes.
16: The reason why I stopped listening to a lot of the Free OW daytime, I only listened to Tom. Because Tom's the only one that will give credit where credit's due, and he'll listen to anybody and get calls from civil engineers and all that and explain, where the rest of them are either just gotchas. And right. So what happens is, I'll actually be glad if the Collins win the state election, and will they give them the same confronting views and same gotchas if Jess Wilson actually wins it? That's the other reason. I want the coalition to win the election, otherwise I'll be voting Labor.
0: So when you say gotchas, can you define for me what you mean? So Tom Elliott is, what's a gotcha?
16: This is why the program just said out previously, Jed Williams would not come into certain programs of Free OW because, they tell you how our democracy works. The Premier cannot make a captain's call. And people say, oh, she's not listening to them. It can take months and months and months to get passed over. The coalition opposition with the Liberal Democrat and the One Nation, which is 15 to 14 against Labor. The four Greens, she can go for the four Greens to get legislation through. They can agree 100%, although some will allow some of it down. Yeah, and people don't agree to use about not locking kids up and putting them in mainstream jail and traumatising them for life. That's what. So when the Premier announced it, she has to announce it as though she's the Premier in government. Because then you'd be saying, who's running the state, the four Greens or the Premier and the Labor government? So it's democracy.
0: It's democracy, right. So she can't make a decision, the leader, the Premier of Victoria, because of democracy.
16: Well, the only decision she'd made other than through a state of emergency, a state of disaster where we had the bushfires, because the time is paramount, is that now Channel 7 done a complete lie only a few weeks ago, They said, Lord Mayor of Melbourne changed his view on Federation Square and all the soccer supporters together. No, the Premier overrode the Mayor of Melbourne.
0: Made a decision there. So hang on a tick, but she couldn't make a decision before. She overrode the Mayor of Melbourne. So that's a decision to me. So she's exercising some power there.
16: Well, she just said, well, I'm not going to listen. People are going to go and party on in Federation. When the Lord Mayor was going to stop it because, people use those squares. He goes, no, hang on. No, people, we're Victoria, we're a sporting capital, we're a racing capital. Right. People are going to go and party hard and spin up big. Hmm. But can I finish by saying, do you know who's panicking about the AFL Grand Final this year?
0: Don't know.
16: Particularly Sydney and Fremantle get into it, is all those hotels around the fringe suburbs like Richmond, Fitzroy, Collingwood, all that, they're going to be closing their doors because there will be no one there. But when, like I said, like Collingwood or my turn, Richmond, like that, there was 500,000 people down Victoria Street, Swan Street, Bridge Road and all that, and all around Fitzroy, Collingwood, all that. So that's a very... that's
0: the hotels, what sort of for drinking and partying, you mean, or accommodation?
16: Yeah, they'll be making millions. What it is, they're hoping, what happened last night, they're hoping the wheels fall off both the Sydney Swans and Fremantle in coming weeks. They really are.
0: Sydney Swans, well, maybe, because it's nice to, I guess, in Melbourne, people would like to see a Melbourne team, but Sydney Swans and Fremantle, that means people get on planes from WA and from New South Wales, and they come to the MCG and they spend money and they do exactly what footy fans do. So I'm not sure whether that's going to...
16: Those pubs, they're getting thousands.
0: Well, they drink in New South Wales and WA as well.
16: But if Sydney Swans are playing Fremantle, all those pubs and miles will close the door because it'll cost them more to pay wages than their income. No one will go... Yeah, do you think Fremantle people are going to go and swarm it 500,000 of them like they did when Richmond won?
0: Of course they will. They get in the plane, they'll come here in droves.
16: No. You've got to know your dynamics.
0: Demographics.
16: Can I finish by saying?
0: Okay.
16: Now, I spoke to my ex-girlfriend a couple of days ago.
0: She calls you Teddy Bear. She calls you Fluffy Teddy Bear.
16: Sonia, and she's got a little pet bird, Remy. He's a little green and yellow parrot, and he's got a bit of red over his beak.
0: Nice.
16: And he's been swinging on his perch to about 3 seagulls on the front lawn, you know, just showing off.
0: Yeah.
16: Now he's swinging off 1 leg to about a dozen seagulls. I said, honey, is there any chance Remy might be a swinger?
0: Right, swinging on 1 leg to impress the seagulls. There you go, he's doing gags. Thank you, Chris. Arthur in West Footscray. Hi, Arthur.
12: Good morning, Pat and Ethan. And Simon's still there. Just wanted to say, very sad that Darren Hinch passed away, and condolences to his family and all the colleagues of 3AW.
0: Yes.
12: And, it's very sad. I used to listen to him a long time, and good on him for exposing those, you know,
0: all the stories that he did, yes. Yeah, that's right.
12: Yeah, he was great. We really admired him. And anyway, you're doing a great job. And on something more pleasant, it'll be Nathan Kosh's birthday on Monday the 13th.
0: Monday the 13th.
12: And great pilot, yes, coming up.
0: Okay, and he's still on with Tony, isn't he, Tony McManus? Is Tony back on Monday?
12: Yeah, he'll be.
0: Yeah.
12: Yes, he will be, as far as I understand. Phil O'Neill filled in for the 2 weeks and got to speak to him. And, we'll welcome him back. And Phil did a great job. And, you know, they're different, but, you know, he was entertaining and amusing.
0: He's a master, Phil O'Neill. Wonderful.
12: Yeah. He used to work with one of my mates in the box and a few, and he got a great sense of humour. So, but we'll welcome Tony back, and he's got a great sense of humour.
0: He does,
12: too. So.
0: That's right. Everybody gets on and has a go and sort of, has their own personality. That's what it's all about.
12: Yeah.
0: Good on you, Arthur. Thank you. We'll go see Matt now. He's on the line. G'day there, Matt.
15: How you going?
0: Yeah, good, Matt.
15: I'm thinking about getting a water tank.
0: A water tank?
15: Yep.
0: Okay, the back of your house?
15: Yep. And running off the gutters.
0: Run off the gutters, okay. Is that a requirement when you build a new house? I should know this stuff.
15: I reckon it should be.
0: I think it might be. But anyway, but you must have a house with that.
15: I've got an older house.
0: Right. Yeah, and you use it for sort of grey water for the washing machine and all that sort of stuff. It comes out of the tank, I guess.
15: Not yet.
0: No?
15: I'm sort of recycling it in the basin.
0: Right, you're capturing the water. Okay. Why? I guess it's a good thing to recycle water. Why this thought, Matt? You just want to do the right thing?
15: Well, if we run out of water.
0: Yeah, it's true. You have it in a tank.
15: Well, they've got a desalination plant, so that's all right. Everything that goes from the water tank, when it's full, goes back into the ocean.
0: Yep. Who's going to install it? Do you get it from Bunnings and do it yourself, or you get a professional to do it?
15: You have to get a professional to do it.
0: So it comes from the gutters, it goes into the tank. Someone's going to know more about this than me. And it sits there, and if you need to use it for, as we say, washing and things, it's there. Okay, well, well done, mate. Well, you just, what's your budget?
15: For water?
0: Yeah, I mean, you're going to buy a tank and stuff. What is it going to cost you?
15: I'm not sure.
0: Anyway, that's all right.
15: So you have to get a quote from a plumber.
0: Yeah, get a quote. That's the way to do it. And, look, it's all for the environment. It's the right thing for your house. So, you know, it. I shouldn't be asking about money. You'll investigate all that and get it done. Bill in Brisbane. G'day there, Bill.
17: Hello, Pat.
0: Hello, Bill.
17: I dare say that not most, but a great many of your listeners would be pensioners.
0: Yes.
17: Now, I'm very surprised. I haven't had terribly many talk about this new system that we're on.
0: Right.
17: Support at home.
0: Tell me, new system support at home? Yeah.
17: That's a new system. We've come in on the 1st of November.
0: Right.
17: Everyone that I know that's on it, nothing but complaints about it. We can't understand it.
0: Right. So this is, what is it called? Care at home. So people coming to your home as opposed to you going to aged care or that sort of stuff. Someone coming to you and looking after you at home. Yeah.
17: No, support at home. Yes, people do come to your home.
0: Yeah.
17: Or you get help.
0: Mm-hmm.
17: But the help you get now is a lot less than the help you used to get before this.
0: I see.
17: The first of the day.
0: Gotcha. So you've got someone coming to help you at home, and that was something,
17: yeah.
0: And it's government sponsored and supported. And it would changed on the, when did it change, did you say?
17: The first of November, yeah.
0: Of November, right? So before Christmas?
17: November, yeah.
0: Yep. And you're getting less services.
17: Yeah.
0: Right.
17: And anything, we used to have a case manager, now we're going to have a care partner.
0: They've changed it on you. Right.
17: I'm so surprised I haven't heard of anyone else.
0: That's
17: talk
0: a shame because there's a lot of talk about, you know, our government targeting younger voters and doing things for the younger voters and sort of trying to get some money off the older voters and trim costs that way. Okay, so we need to I remember the changes to the aged care world. I was working with a not-for-profit at that time and we spoke a bit about that through my media business. So if they've changed that and you're getting less services, someone's got to help us out on this one. 133693, what are the changes when it comes to people coming to your home to look after you? Just keep listening, Bill, see if we can help you out on that one.
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0: Melbourne lifestyle apartments, but they were all booked out because there's like so many games that weekend.
1: Yes.
0: So I would think that people that can't afford those apartments for 4 days and 5 days would stay at pubs in the surrounding suburbs.
1: I'm not sure what his point was with that. I think, for a big game, people come to town. Yep.
0: And also, I'd just like to, I didn't hear the podcast, but I think it's pretty lower class of Albo. So my comment is, you can take Albo out of the house-o, you can't take the house-o out of Albo.
1: There you go. You're a poet. You didn't even know it. Thank you, Leanne.
0: No worries.
1: 133-693, blank quiz time. So the blank quiz here, last person standing gets the prize thanks to Pestrol. 14 questions this time round. So the blank quiz, referring to different news stories of the week, we blank out a word and you guess the blanked word and you win the prize. 133-693. Phone now to have a go at the blank quiz. And the prize is the Pestrol Rodent Free Max, a very handy device to have, especially this time of year. Very cold outdoors, so those rodents head indoors to be warm. This will make sure they don't come into your house. It's the Rodent Free Max. You plug it in, switch it on, and it creates an environment, uses technology to just repel those rats and mice, no chemicals or poisons. It's called the Pestrol Rodent Free Max, and that's your prize. So phone now, 133-693. Blank quiz. For example, the outspoken and at times controversial media figure former Senator blank has passed away. He died aged 82. Who's the blank in that question? That's the sort of thing we're going to do to get you the prize. 133-693. It's called the blank quiz. Phone now to have a go and pick up the prize thanks to Pestrol. In the meantime, here's the weather for you around the nation. In Broome, a sunny day and 31 degrees. Today in Perth, becoming cloudy with a top of 18 degrees. It's 19 degrees right now. Showers in Adelaide and 14 degrees, currently 14 as well, the current temperature in Adelaide as we speak. In Melbourne, rain developing in a windy day, top of 15 degrees for Melbourne. Right now it's 8. In Hobart, a possible late shower and a top of 14 degrees for Hobart. Right now Hobart is 5 degrees. Canberra, some frost and a late shower or two. Top of 13 degrees for Canberra today. Right now sitting on minus 1 degree for Canberra. Wollongong, mostly sunny and 18 degrees. In Sydney, the cloud clearing in 19 degrees today. Right now 11 degrees for Sydney. In Newcastle, cloud clearing in 18. Brisbane, a partly cloudy day. Top of 21 degrees. Right now it's 13. In Townsville, a mostly sunny day, 26. Mostly sunny for Cairns, 27 degrees today. Darwin, sunny in 33 and sunny in 21 degrees today. The temperature in, or the forecast for Alice Springs. Blank quiz time, 133-693. 14 questions to win the prize. And Merv is on the line. G'day there, Mervy.
2: Hello, Pat.
1: Merv, number one in the blank quiz, outspoken and at times controversial media figure and former senator, blank, has died aged 82.
2: That'd be Darren Hinch, and I had a lot of respect for that fella.
1: Yes, Darren Hinch, that's right, at number one. Number two for you, Merv, authorities in Tasmania say it appears that blank may have left his resting spot near Hobart. The 1,000-kilo elephant seal has spent several weeks at Seven Mile Beach. So during the week, we've had this report that blank may have left his resting spot there in Hobart. Who are we talking about? Who's the blank that's left the beach there in Hobart there? Merv, do you know who I'm talking about?
2: I'm not sure. Look, all I can say is Launceston.
1: No, it's not that there, Merv. Let's see, Joe. Good on you, Merv. Sorry to giggle there, but it's way off. You'll phone back 133-693 for the rolling quiz. Joe's in South Australia. Hi, Joe.
3: Oh, hello.
1: Joe, this
3: would have been Neil the Seal,
1: the 1,000-kilo elephant seal, who has apparently moved on. There you go, reported this week. Number three for you, Joe, in South Australia. Serving a miracle 4 hours inside a clothes dryer of his home, tumbling at times in high heat, this blank slipped unnoticed into the warm

0: dryer. This is a news story that was in Melbourne during the week. So surviving a miracle 4 hours inside a clothes dryer. This blank.
1: It was a cat.
0: It was a cat. There you go. Persian cat. Nice one, Joe. There you go, mate. Well, there it is now. Little, what was his name, this little fella? Minium, age 11, remarkably only had minor injuries after tumbling and turning in the dryer. Number four for you, Joe. As we get to the final question, we've got 14 questions. We're at number four. After the New South Wales Blues series clinching the series 30-12, their win over Queensland, Blank has reportedly decided to step down as the New South Wales State of Origin coach. Who's reported to be stepping down as the Blues coach after winning the series on Wednesday there, Joe? What's his name?
1: No, you got me there.
0: Oh, there you go. Thanks. Okay, no worries. 133693 rolling. No, hang on. It's a blank quiz this morning. It's Mark in Canberra. Hi, Mark.
2: Hey, good morning, Pat. How are you?
0: I'm going well, Mark. You're probably more likely to know this because South Australia is more of an AFL state. This is an NRL question. The State of Origin was on Wednesday. The Blues clinching the series, and it's reported that Blank has decided to step down as the State of Origin coach for New South Wales. Who is he?
2: Would be Laurie Daly.
0: Laurie Daly, after game three, said that he'd already made his decision.
2: But hey, Pat, did you mention I'm from South Australia?
0: No, sorry, the previous caller.
2: Oh, I'm sorry. Oh, yeah, I'm in Canberra, yeah.
0: That's right. So you're
2: sorry. And by the way, very briefly, I had dinner with Darren Hinch at the Realm after I went to the press club a couple of years ago, and he was a lovely gentleman.
0: Yeah, well, that's my
2: memory.
0: Probably
2: 3 years ago now, Pat.
0: Oh, there you are, because he was a senator, of course. And spending lots of time in Canberra.
2: I think it was post-senatorial, but good to chat to.
0: Yep. Okay. I was going to say something then, I forgot. It's got a bit of... No, that's all right. Later on 2GB and 4BC, Laurie Daly will join our contiguous call team, and they will ask that question about whether he'll continue on as coach. So it's reported that he will stand down, but 2GB, 4BC, later on today, he'll join our continuous call team and answer that very question. There you go, Mark. That's what I was going to say. Number
2: Excellent.
0: Five in the blank quiz. Now, England captain Harry Kane lost his blank following a thrilling win over Mexico. This is a World Cup question. He sounded a bit like Kermit the Frog in his post-match chat. What did he lose while being interviewed on the telly? And he sort of got a bit, anyway, it's a bit obvious. He sounded like Kermit the Frog. He lost his, Mark, don't overthink it.
2: I'm just trying to make this one work.
0: His voice. Yeah, there you go, number five. There you
2: are.
0: Are
2: you serious?
0: Yeah, that's it. Yeah, he lost his voice. And got to be croaky.
2: That was
0: and,
2: a complete guess, sir.
0: You know, that's sort of something they played over and over again when it for the World Cup. Okay, number six, the Welsh singer with the gravelly voice, best known for her 80s hit Total Eclipse of the Heart, died this week. She was 75. Who are we talking about there, Mark?
2: Bonnie Hines.
0: Oh, no, not Bonnie Hines. Very close. Oh, you sort of know it, but you missed out. It's Bonnie somebody. Paul in Flemington. Hi, Paul.
3: Oh, Bonnie Tyler.
0: Bonnie Tyler, yeah, passing away at 75. Beautiful song, Total Eclipse of the Heart. There's a few other hits that she was responsible for. Okay, number seven there, Paul, is a Wimbledon question. British tennis player Arthur Ferry has become just the second men's blank in the Open era to reach the Wimbledon semi-finals, only the second men's blank to reach the semi-finals.
3: God, Pat, they're hard, aren't they?
0: Yeah, isn't the news this week?
3: Partner? Sorry.
0: It's a phrase they use in tennis. He's the only, or the second, men's blank to reach the Wimbledon semi-finals. It's when they sort of get people in and they sort of, you're either ranked or you're a... phone back. We should take a break. I've given you a clue there. 133693 blank quiz. We're up to number seven. and the last person standing gets the prize. But you can phone back Paul because it's a rolling quiz, 14 questions, and we continue after this.
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0: Weekends on Australia Overnight. I'm Pat Panetta. The blank quiz up to number seven in the blank quiz. And Johnny's on the line in Sydney. G'day there, Johnny.
14: Johnny.
0: Hello, Johnny. Oh, that's you.
14: Hey.
0: Hey there, Johnny. What's going on?
14: Living life.
0: Living the dream, as they say. Sounds like you've got a few people to help you there. Now, the rules are you're allowed to use people around you to help you. You can't use any other means, but if there's somebody there, they can sort of chime in if they need to. So number seven for you, Johnny. Who's around? Anybody nearby?
14: Yeah, me.
15: Just my wife.
0: Yeah, just your wife. What's her name?
15: Heidi.
0: Heidi.
15: Yeah.
0: Okay, so Johnny and Heidi. Here we go, number seven. British tennis player Arthur Ferry has become just the second men's blank in the Open era to reach the Wimbledon semi-finals. What's the blank in that statement from the news? Only the second. It's a term they use in tennis. You are the ranked or you are a something, you know, that you get into to play the tournament.
15: Amateur?
0: Starts with W. No, it's not that. You should hang out with Karl Stefanovic. He got in trouble for saying that about, what's his name?
15: I feel really sorry for Carl.
0: Anyway, that's another conversation. It starts with W. He was just the second men's blank to get into the Wimbledon semi-finals. Do you follow tennis?
15: Yeah.
0: Your wife
15: does. I do follow that. I love a good tennis match.
0: Yeah. All right. No worries, mate. We're going to have to move on there, Johnny. Give your missus a kiss, and it sounds like you're enjoying your Friday night, Saturday morning. Vanessa. Hi, Vanessa.
16: Hi, good morning.
0: Do you know the answer to this one, Vanessa?
16: Yes, wild card.
0: Wild card, that's right.
16: Yeah.
0: At number seven. Number eight, from the On This Day list today, the 11th of July, chiming for the first time on this day, 1859, was blank in London. There, Vanessa. So chiming for the first time on this day, the 11th of July, 1859, chiming for the first time was blank in London.
16: Big Ben.
0: There you go.
16: Yeah.
0: From our events list here. Okay, number nine. A group of talented Italian students during the week, it was reported from Bologna, have claimed an incredible Guinness World Book of Records. They got the title for the largest blank there, Vanessa. So in the news this week, these Italian students, they claimed a Guinness World Record for the title for the largest blank. Did you get this one?
16: No, I don't know that one.
0: Okay, let's go to David in Shanghai. Thank you, Vanessa. 133693. It is a rolling quiz. Last person standing gets the prize. We're in Shanghai now at David. Hi, David.
17: Hello.
0: What's it like there in Shanghai? What's the weather like? Going all right? When are you coming home? Back? When are you going to stay there long term, or are you going to come back to Australia?
17: I'll stay there long term.
0: Oh, there you go. Well, thanks for listening. Okay, number, what are we up to? Number nine. A group of talented Italian students have made the Guinness Book of Records this week for the largest blank, David. What did they do? Do you know?
17: The largest paper plane.
0: Largest paper plane, that's right, with a 20-metre wingspan. They're clever, these Italian students, and they whacked it all together and it worked. Okay, number 10, on this day, our list again, the 11th of July, on this day 1971, which city recorded a minimum temperature on this day of minus 10 degrees? 1971, which Australian city there, David? On this day, minus 10 degrees, a minimum temperature, very cold. What Australian city was it back in 1971? David?
17: Hobart.
0: Go again?
17: Hobart.
0: Not Hobart, which does get pretty cold. Not Hobart. Paul in Flemington. Hi, Paul.
18: Would it be Launceston?
0: Not Launceston, no. We need a city like Hobart, a capital city. Merv is in Perth. Hi, Merv.
19: Hi, Pat.
0: Wasn't Perth, it wasn't Brisbane. They get too warm. So it wasn't Hobart or Launceston, but what city minus 10 degrees? It gets a bit frosty there for some of our politicians in this city as well. On this day, 1971, the minimum temperature of minus 10. Which city are we talking about, Mervy?
19: Canberra.
0: Number 10. Number 11. On this day, 1930, blank made a record 309 runs in one day in a test cricket match, Australia v England. It was being played at Leeds. On this day, 1930, champion cricketer, iconic, he made 309 runs in one day in a test against England on this day back in 1930 there, Merv?
19: Don Bradman
0: at number 10. Number 11 now. Blank quiz here. Tens of thousands of members of the Australian Indian community have given visiting Narendra Modi the blank of India a rock star reception in Melbourne. It's the news from yesterday. I think he still might be here. So number 12, you got this one here, Merv. Tens of thousands of members of the Australian Indian community gave their visiting Modi, Mr. Modi, the blank. Who is he? And he received a rock star reception in Melbourne. Who's arrived in Melbourne and received this rock star reception? There, Merv. What does he do?
19: I did hear it.
0: Yeah, but who is he?
19: I can't answer that.
0: Oh, okay, there, Merv. Let's go to Leanne in Minyip. Hi, Leanne. Hey, Leanne.
20: Yep, I'm here.
0: Mr. Modi arrived and received the rock star reception in Melbourne. What is he? What role does he
20: He's a
0: have?
20: Prime Minister He's the Prime of Minister. India.
0: Sorry, I've lost the question in the bin here. Okay, number 13. We're getting there. I had to go off memory. Okay, Leanne, number 13. Now, we're getting more details during the week in the news about the wedding between Taylor Swift and Travis Kelce. The latest detail coming through that Blank performed I Want to Hold Your Hand for the first time in 60 years. How about that?
20: Paul McCartney.
0: Paul McCartney at number 13. All right, well, here you go. Now, we're right at the very last question for the prize here, Leanne. And a famous birthday today, born in New Jersey, 1959, Richie Sambora turned 67 today. He's the guitarist with Bon Jovi, and one of their big hits include Living on a Blank.
20: Prayer.
0: Living on a Prayer it is, Leanne. Yes.
20: Hey, Pat.
0: Yeah.
20: Can I give this to Marky of Store as a birthday present because I didn't get on last week?
0: Okay.
20: Wasn't able to get
0: it's his birthday
20: through.
0: Last week. We normally hear from Mark from Store.
20: If he
0: calls in. We normally hear from Mark from Store for the quiz. Have we heard from him this week, Ethan? We haven't heard from Mark this week. Maybe he's gone away for his birthday.
20: He'll call in now, won't he? Is that okay? If I give that to him as a birthday present?
0: Is that okay, Ethan? Could you make a note there? Yeah, fair enough. Yeah. Just write his name there, Mark from Snorl, and they're going to get one of these Pestrol prizes. Okay, Leanne, we'll organise it for you. Well, but you're going to do a job for me before you go. We won't take a break, will we, Ethan? No, we'll play the song. Leanne, the Bon Jovi song, can you please introduce it for our listeners? Leanne from Minyip, what are we going to play right now?
20: We're going to play Living on a Prayer by Bon Jovi.

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10: Taking your calls into the wee small hours on 133 693. This is Australia Overnight, the weekend edition. I'm Pat Panetta, and my number 133 693, and Ethan's here too, taking your calls. News not too far away, and we'll hear from Andrew Lucas. Our sport report with Andrew is on the way, and Sarah Blake is a conflict strategist, and we'll talk to Sarah about what you do when you don't receive closure in a conflict. So we often assume that it'll end clearly, there'll be an apology, somebody will admit that they're wrong, but that rarely works that way when it comes to conflict. Often, it gets all a bit hazy and grey. So what do you do when conflict closure never comes? Sarah Blake, our conflict strategist and regular on the program, will join us to discuss that after the news, which isn't too far away. On this day, we mentioned Richie Sambora having a birthday today, born in New Jersey, 1959. The guitarist from Bon Jovi hits Living on a Prayer, Bad Medicine, Keeping the Faith Always, and It's My Life. Richie Sambora is 67. And I tend to watch streaming services a bit sort of strangely. Maybe you do the same sort of bits and pieces here and then when I'm doing things around the house or ironing. It's on in the background. And something that I've been putting on in the background is the Bon Jovi story through Disney Plus. Talking about them being young boys in the band and all that stuff. So Richie Sambora is 67 today. Also born on this day, the 11th of July, Giorgio Armani, the Italian fashion designer, was born on this day. Susan Vega was born in California. She's the US singer-songwriter, 1959. Susan Vega is 67 today. Her songs include Luca and also Marlene on the Wall. Susan Vega, 67. Brett Ratten, the Australian Rules Aussie AFL coach. Brett Ratten, born in the Yarra Glen, Victoria. 1971 was the year. That makes him 55 today for Brett Ratten. Mick Molloy, the TV personality and comedian, also having a birthday today. He was born in 1966. That makes him 60 today, Mick Molloy. And Carolyn Wozniacki, born in Denmark on this day, 1990. The Danish tennis player is celebrating her birthday. She is 36 today. And if you're having a birthday, you celebrate your special name with those famous, your special day with those famous names.
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20: Supercoach Wayne Bennett for Seats R Us. I had the top seat at the Broncos, lit the fire in the St George Dragon's nose. I sat on Neptune's throne at the Dolphins, and now I'm at the Rabbitoh.
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19: He was a true original who kept us smiling. Jamie, you'll always have the best seat in the house at Seats R Us.
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10: The Welsh singer with the gravelly voice, best known for her 80s hit Total Eclipse of the Heart, died during the week. She was aged 75. Vale Bonnie Tyler, Total Eclipse of the Heart.

0: Redcliffe, Redland Bay, Redbank Plains. 4BC is Brisbane. 4BC News.
1: Hello, I'm Chelsea Bowden. The federal government says Telstra must be held to account after a mass outage left more than 600 people unable to call 000. It also knocked out internet services, train lines and payment systems. The issues have now been resolved and the government has confirmed no one has died from being unable to reach the emergency number. Federal Communications Minister Annika Wells says Telstra must now face the music.
2: Telstra has a lot of questions to answer. We need to get to the bottom of what happened. We need to understand how to prevent it from happening again to make sure that something like this does not happen ever again. And I expect that Telstra will cooperate fully and transparently with all investigations.
1: The number of confirmed cases of H5 bird flu in Australia has jumped from 8 to 13 in one day. The latest case was identified in a giant petrel found in WA's Midwest region. It was the fifth case confirmed on Friday, one of which was identified in a native species for the first time. Australia and India have agreed to deepen sport and investment ties. Prime Minister Anthony Albanese has wrapped up 2 days of high-level talks with his Indian counterpart. The pair have announced a Big Bash League cricket match will be played in India for the first time in December. New South Wales police believe they've struck at the heart of an encrypting network arming organised crime groups across the state. Alerts have been sent to 3,000 handsets, warning the owners their encrypted messaging accounts have been linked to a criminal group. Organised Crime Squad head Peter Foe says the investigation into the so-called VIP network has led to several arrests.
3: The organised crime squad executed a number of search warrants around Sydney and we arrested and charged 4 males for their involvement in the distribution of these devices to organised crime networks, and those 4 males are currently before the court.
1: Tributes are still flowing for Australian broadcasting legend Darren Hinch, who's died at the age of 82. Jordan Tunbridge reports.
4: Australian broadcasting legend Darren Hinch is being remembered as a trailblazer of journalism. Across a 6-decade career in print, radio and television, Hinch became known as the human headline for his fearless and outspoken style.
5: Darren Hinch, winner of the highest awards for radio journalism.
4: A passionate victims' rights campaigner, Hinch had several stints in prison for contempt of court and later founded a political party, serving as a Victorian senator. Jordan Tunbridge, Melbourne.
0: 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Brisbane's 4BC.
1: Collingwood has clinched a 4-point win over North Melbourne in a Friday night thriller at Marvel Stadium. Daniel McStay booted 3 goals for the Pies and Josh Dacos managed 33 disposals. Coach Craig McRae says he's seeing huge improvements.
6: The broader part of our game has taken a step forward in the last month. You know, I know, take the wins and losses out of it. And we've had 4 wins, funnily enough, but take the wins out of it. The processes are better. You know, the transition from D50 to forward 50, everyone could see in the first half. That was pretty spectacular from our eyes.
1: In the NRL, the Tigers have suffered a 4th straight loss, beaten by the Warriors 32-6. And Australian tennis legend Leighton Hewitt's son is through to the junior boys' final at Wimbledon. Cruz Hewitt has defeated his 34th seeded player in a row to secure the spot.
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1: Checking your weather around the country. Canberra, partly cloudy and a late shower or two, a top of 13. Adelaide, cloudy and a high chance of showers, 15 the top. Perth, partly cloudy and 18 degrees. Brisbane, partly cloudy and a slight chance of a shower. It'll get to a top of 21. Sydney, cloud clearing and a top of 19. And Melbourne, rain developing and windy, a top of 15 degrees.
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19: Australia Overnight. Now, when we find ourselves in conflict, we often assume that it'll end cleanly, that we'll get an apology or an explanation, or the other person might admit that they were wrong. That'd be nice. How often does that happen? But in life, it rarely works that way. What about when conflict closure never comes? To join us now, it's Sarah Blake, conflict strategist. Hi, Sarah.
20: G'day. What an interesting topic, right?
19: Yeah, it is. It is. Because, boy, without closure, you know, I guess you might be thinking to yourself, our listeners, well, how do you move on once you sort of don't unravel the puzzle? But sometimes the puzzle just has to be left alone, I guess.
20: I think we've all been brought up with this idea that we get into a conflict and then we resolve the conflict and it goes our way, mostly in our minds, and then we'll just feel like a sense of it's all done, we feel great, we just move on. So it's a pretty little box with a ribbon on top and conflict done and dusted, and we can put that away. But it just rarely ends like that. More often, the conflicts, whether it's at work, in our communities, will end probably in a messy way or a way that just feels a little bit less satisfying than you are hoping for.
19: Is it because we all tell ourselves stories in our mind of how it happened? Is that basically part of what this is all about?
20: Yeah, part of it. And I always say we come to a conflict with my story, what I think is right, but they'll have their own story. And the truth is somewhere in between. And so we're all bringing our own take or interpretation of what's happened and, in fact, our own take on what making this right looks like. And so we got used to, we'll often bring it with, this is what I need and I'm right and I need someone to confirm that I'm right. And once I've got that, then I can move forward and it's closed. And it just rarely happens like that.
19: And it's even then, as I hear you say that, you're right when you say it can be, well, as clean cut as we've had an argument, who is right, who is wrong. But even the situation can be a bit vague. You know, a relationship breakdown is what I'm thinking. It just unravels. You're not quite sure what went wrong. Yeah. So even that isn't clear.
20: Yeah.
19: You can't even work out what the hell went wrong.
20: I know, and there's you a piece you feel around bad. That.
19: You feel the feeling, but you can't work out what's going on.
20: What is going on? And so many people talk to me and they'll say, I just want to understand why. You know, they're not looking for everything to be peachy and back to normal, but they just want an understanding of why. And I think that's one of the hardest things for people to reconcile, is that you won't always get the answers you're looking for. It won't always make sense. And sometimes you just have to learn to live with, yeah, that was messy and it didn't end well, but how am I going to move forward?
19: Australia Overnight, Sarah Blake, conflict strategist, is here with us. But Sarah, our brains and bodies are wired to work out the puzzle. If you say, whether people say, yeah, I just want to know why. I mean, that's the way we're built. If we don't know why, we're stuck. I taught. Okay.
20: That's the way we're taught to think and be curious. But we've got to dig a little bit deeper than that, because, yes, we want to understand why, but why do we want to understand why? And often that deeper question leads, because I want to feel like I am in the right, or I want to know in this relationship why it broke down with a friend, because I want to know that I've done nothing wrong, or perhaps even what did I do wrong so I don't do it again. So we're looking for those answers, which is great, but we don't always get them. And so science is showing us, it's really interesting, that sometimes there's problems that we can't fix, and that's hard to live with. But if we're able to name it and say, hey, that was terrible, that didn't go the way I want, and I wish it went differently, but I'm going to have to move forward. So you recognize it and you name it. And what it does, it helps you move out of an anxiety space in your brain into a more, I'm ready to get on with life.
19: Which sounds easier. I often say this in our chat, sounds easier than, but I can see what you're saying. When you get to that point, it must be a relief when you just say, okay, I'm not going to try to work that anymore. It is what it is.
20: Yeah.
19: But boy, I mean, how do you get there? I mean, some people, it would take years.
20: It can take some people years, and the trouble is that when we become so focused on the conflict, and that includes the pain of it, the frustration, the anger, and how much they did wrong, when we get stuck in the conflict itself, that just feeds a lot of those negative emotions. And so we start to, the legacy of the conflict actually continues, rather than what does moving forward look like. The hardest work is really, okay, so the conflicts happen. I have to make a choice. Do I want to stay living in the conflict, or do I want to imagine something different? Do I want to imagine living into the future without this heaviness hanging down on me?
19: Some of the mental tools that we could use to help us through that, and they talk about gratitude, so maybe you just sort of bow and say, well, it's a lesson, and it's a lesson, you know, the thing that people come into your life, they teach you lessons, now I'm better for it. So that's a, you know, you tell yourself, well, tell yourself that, or you remind yourself of that. I like the one, which is not as easy, but where you focus on yourself and you elevate, you become, you know, you just look into yourself and you become a better person because of it, and then that will sort of help you through it. So is there any little tools or tricks we can use to sort of get to that space when there's no closure?
20: Yeah, look, firstly, it's really important for all of us when we find ourselves navigating. It might be a workplace investigation where you come out with a result you wanted but it still feels messy.
19: Yeah.
20: To acknowledge the conflict, right? So don't minimise the experience. That was shit. That was terrible. That was unfair. And it's okay to name that. You also have to reality test it and remind yourself that you're only seeing it from your point of view.
19: Right.
20: All right. And so how I see this might be different for other people. Ooh, and I might not agree with it, but it might be different for their experiences. You don't know where they're at.
19: Yeah.
20: And
19: right.
20: So that starts to plant a bit of uncertainty, reality checking freedom in our thinking. So it tempers some of our righteousness. And then we can start to move into accepting uncertainty. And look, most of us find that hard, because certainty makes us feel safe. It makes us feel like we can control things, but life is a bit more messy. So accept uncertainty and then start to imagine that different future. What do I do with this? What have I learned? What has been really hard? It's been messy.
19: Yep.
20: What might I take from this? What might I do different? Because that takes big feelings into actions. As we're trying to process it, if we can turn it into something to do positive, then it's going to help us move out of the conflict space better.
19: And is it nice to remind yourself, as I hear you say, that it's just life? I mean, there's been, we're on this planet and there's been billions of people before us on the planet and then after us, and they're all going to experience the same thing.
20: Yes.
19: It's basically, it's that when you're alive, That's what happens.
20: And it's so hard, Pat, because so many times on the social media and all the rest, we're seeing the messages of a perfect life. We're seeing that everything's easy. We're seeing everyone's winning. We're winning. Yeah. And so we start to think that that's normal, but it's not normal. And actually, you're only seeing the veneer, the superficial, because underneath there's always a cost. Always. We might not imagine it, but even if you win a workplace complaint, there's going to be reputational risk and harm and exhaustion and fatigue. There's leftover costs. So it is about saying, hey, life is just messy, you know, and it won't be perfect.
19: Yes. And you're right, social media, and this is, you know, for our kids and everybody, really, you know, what is it doing to our minds and our society? Because, it's just this bizarre thing that we're engaging with, or it's a bit different than we're used to. But also, and so he's talking about the images that come out of it. But do you notice, from your point of view, lots of complex psychological terms and ways to see the world? People are talking to you about if this happens, you should do this, and this person's an XYZ, and you know, if you see this, and I'm thinking, well, you know, these people, where did you get this from, and how can you be so sure? Other things are comforting. I get things about, you know, life, and there's nice music and a bit of a message, and I like it. But from your point of view, who's a professional, do you think? Yeah, they're generalizing, and you know, everybody's sort of a bit more individual.
20: Yeah, people are a little bit more individual at the moment. Also, I think there's people are feeling uncertain. There's a lot of pressures on people at the moment, and so what trends we're seeing is a more of a division with people, more tending to blame others. And so when we blame, it's very hard to move forward because we're always looking back. And so that again makes it really hard to try and move to acceptance rather than that clean closure, because you want to be right. And so all of those things, I think, make it really hard for us at the moment, make us hard for us to accept nuance, that there's always two stories, that things are complex and layered, that uncertainty will feel a little unsafe for people who probably are feeling stressed on top of everything else. So we do have to be able to talk about that this is hard, but it is also normal.
19: So this workplace, this takes all levels, isn't it? Workplace, relationships. It affects all parts of our lives there, Sarah.
20: Yeah, it does. And look, it's hard because this is also what we're seeing at a global level, global politics, international politics. What we're seeing on the news are really making it harder for us to understand that what does closure, how do we fix a conflict? It's not just, hey, look, we've got an agreement and signed a piece of paper. We all have to live with the next chapter. So we have to do some work around imagining what that next chapter might look like.
19: Yeah, and again, you know, to do full circle, movies and things sort of talk about this nice, clean ending, but I don't think it ever really happens.
20: I was just going to say, tell my clients, I'm not in the business of rainbows and fairy tales. I wish I had that magic wand, but that's just not possible. And I think we also have to be able to we often look for other people to fix our problems. Yeah. We look for people to give us that clean answer, to agree with us, to make everything okay, because then we don't have to do the work, then we don't have to take responsibility. And when we're tired and we're worrying about our kids and where the next feed's going to come from and money, it can be overwhelming. So breaking it down into steps is a really good way to help us navigate conflict in a practical sense.
19: It's always great to have you on. Thanks for joining us on Australia Overnight. Sarah Blake, conflict strategist, thanks again for being here on Australia Overnight. Thank you.
20: Thanks, Pat.
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19: Here is the senior producer with the continuous call team on 4BC and 2GB, and our man here, our sport reporter on the program,

0: Nathan Cleary, and he really silenced the critics. A lot of people saying to him that, or saying in public that he hadn't owned Origin or got New South Wales home in a decider. It was his first win in a decider, and he made a huge statement, Nathan Cleary. So well done to him. The Blues led 18-4 at half time, and Queensland threatened in the second half, but the Blues were too good in the end. Bradman Best running away for a brilliant 100-metre try at one stage. Of course, there was a bit of controversy with that one, with the leading play before that, Jack Bostock, getting the fingertip to the ball. The NRL confirmed on Wednesday night that that probably shouldn't have been a try. There was a little error there from the bunker, but in the end, New South Wales held on and they scored on right on the siren through Hudson Young, and the Blues winning their 18th State of Origin series, their second in their past three. And well done to Laurie Daly, their coach as well. He copped a lot in the press about his coaching style and his changes and his tactics, and he really sent a message after that victory. So well done to Laurie Daly and to the New South Wales Blues winning that State of Origin decided up in Brisbane.
1: Do we know if he's stepping down now, the Laurie Daly, or we're not quite sure yet?
0: Well, Pat, I can tell you Laurie will actually be on the continuous call team at 1:25 on 2GB and 4BC. No doubt the boys will put it to him. The report's coming out post-Origin that this one will be his last series. I think win or draw out of Game 3 on Wednesday, it always looked like being his last one. You could see the toll it sort of took on him. We caught up with Laurie at Melbourne Airport after Game 2, myself, and I was with the big man. And, yeah, he looked like a dishevelled figure, Laurie. And to his credit, you know, he's done really well to get through everything and show the resilience and to get the Blues up and to win that Game 3 decider. But, yeah, I'd be amazed if he continued on. But, again, well done to Laurie Daly. He becomes just the third Blues coach to win multiple Origin series. That comes after Phil Gould and Brad Fittler.
1: And round 19 of the NRL, the Tigers hosted the Warriors.
0: Yeah, that's right. We're on the home stretch in the NRL season now. We've got through State of Origin, the home stretch, round 19, but it was the Warriors who were way too good for the West Tigers, 32-6 at a very cold Campbelltown Sports Stadium last night. Just over 10,500 fans braved the weather for that one. And the Warriors, they started fast. They led 14-0 after just 16 minutes, and the Tigers were woeful early. It could have been a cricket score in the end, but to the Tigers' credit, that second part of that first half, they scored and they held in there. They trailed 14-6 at half time, but then after the break, we saw something similar. The Warriors way too good in that second half, running out 32-6 winners. It was 6-1. Alo Fiana Camperera, he finished with a double, and for the Warriors now, they're second on the ladder. They're 11-16, and unfortunately for the West Tigers, they've had a huge week, being in the headlines once again with Jerome Luai. They suffered their fourth straight loss last night at Campbelltown.
1: Also, Andrew, do we know which Origin players are returning to their clubs today, later on today, Saturday?
0: Yeah, a bit of news coming out from all the clubs as we hear the 24-hour team updates. I can tell you so far, Pat, the Dolphins and the Sharks, which kick off at 3 p.m. local time up there in Queensland. The Dolphins, Max Plath, he'll back up for the Dolphins. Tom Flegler, he remains a chance. He's in the 20-man squad for that, but Jack Bostock, Hamiso Tabuai-Fadoe and Selwyn Cobbo, they won't back up for the Dolphins. For Cronulla, Blake Brayley and Adam Fanua-Blake, they'll come into the team. Britton Nicora, he won't back up. For the Bulldogs and Raiders, that one kicking off at 5:30 at a Core Stadium. We'll be there at that one, 5:30 local time. Their captain, Stephen Crichton, will back up for the Bulldogs. A big inclusion there. For Canberra, Ethan Strange and Hudson Young, they'll play for the Raiders. And the late game later on tonight at 7:35 at Allianz Stadium, the Roosters and Parramatta, James Tedesco, we knew he was ruled out after he suffered a head knock in Origin. Sam Walker and Reece Robson, they won't back up for the Roosters. But Rob Toyer and Mark Nwanganeta-Wazo, they'll play for the Tricolours. A big occasion there for the Roosters. Daniel Tupou, he plays his 300th game. And for Parramatta, Mitchell Moses, the New South Wales Blues half, he won't play for Parramatta in that one. So, yeah, plenty of players backing up, plenty of players being rested, and, yeah, it's a delicate balance for all the clubs and coaches.
1: Australia Overnight Sport Report with Andrew Lucas. Into the AFL now, round 18, and the Pies, Collingwood taking on the Western Bulldogs.
0: Yeah, what a game this one it was, and it was Collingwood at the end who just got it done, 13-11-89 over North Melbourne, 12-13-85, a four-point win for Collingwood in front of almost 49,000 fans at Marvel Stadium last night, a near capacity crowd. And it was a game which ebbed and flowed the whole time. Collingwood led 28-22 at quarter time, a goal difference there. The Roos then, they started better in the second quarter. They trailed by 5 points at the main break. Collingwood, they also lost Lachie Schultz to an ankle injury, so we'll have to wait and see with that one how long he's out for, if he will spend any time on the sidelines. It was a thrilling third quarter, which again ebbed and flowed. It was Collingwood by 3 points heading into that final change. North

0: Melbourne. They went ahead in that last term, but it was Collingwood who just had a little bit more class, a little bit more skill, and held their nerve, a little bit more polished. And it was Tinton Membury who kicked a goal with about 3 minutes remaining to get the Pies home, to put them ahead and to win by that 4 points. For Collingwood, Dan McStay had 3 goals, Josh Dacos 33 touches, and Jordan Degoe 29 disposals. And for North Melbourne, Nick Larkey and Paul Curtis kicked 3 goals. And for Collingwood, it was 4 wins in a row after last night.
1: And we better talk some World Cup. The Socceroos, as we know, are no longer involved. But what's happening with the FIFA World Cup?
0: Yeah, we're at the business end, quarterfinals, and it all began yesterday with France defeating Morocco 2-0. The goal scorers in that one, Kylian Mbappe in the 60th minute. He's now up to 8 goals for the FIFA World Cup tournament, and what a tournament he's had. He's one of the superstars of the game, and he's tied with Lionel Messi with 8 goals at the top of that for this World Cup. And then Dembele also scored in the 66th minute, and they had plenty of chances, France, and they only finished with 2 goals, but they got the job done. They were very dominant over Morocco, and they'll play the winner of the match, which begins a little bit later this morning, Spain and Belgium, in that other quarterfinal. Spain going in with, they've been really dominant. Kickoff at 5 a.m. Australian Eastern Standard Time. Spain, they top Group H with 2 wins and a draw. They beat Portugal with an injury time goal in the round of 16. They've been very hard to beat. They won it in 2010, and they come into this one with a record 6 straight clean sheets for the World Cup. So they've been really good, Spain. The defence has held up. And for Belgium, they top Group G. They had a win and 2 draws, and they beat the host nation, the USA, 4-1 in the round of 16 as well. So it'll be a great clash, Spain and Belgium. Spain going as favourites. And then we've got the last 2 quarterfinals tomorrow. Norway taking on England, that's at 7 a.m. tomorrow. Right. And then Argentina and Switzerland, that's at 11 a.m. Australian Eastern Time tomorrow as well.
1: It's all happening. Thank you, mate. We appreciate the sport report. Andrew Lucas on Australia Overnight.
0: That's Pat.
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1: Weekend edition of Australia Overnight on Pat Panetta. It's Saturday the 11th of July as we take your calls across the nation, 133693, and the text line 0477 693 693. Now, when has a last-minute injury ruined your big plans? On 133693. Now, Ethan, on Thursday, I was doing an MC job. I don't do many MC jobs. I'm busy with the radio and other things during the week. But I had a job I was looking forward to MC an event. It was on Thursday night. I'm looking forward to it. I spoke. We had the meeting and set it all up. Looked at all my notes, ready to go. Worked out what I was going to wear. All set to go. It's going to be fun. It's an easy sort of gig. They're good people. And I'm really looking forward to it. So Thursday, getting ready, get out of the shower and stub my toe. Hard on sort of a chair thingy, sort of, you know, walking into the room. And, like, even now I can feel it. That's why I thought, this is a topic for our listeners, because it's all – the toe's a bit swollen and a bit sort of worse for wear. But I had visions of, like, have I broken it? It's, you know, luckily, because it was so hard. And then I thought to myself, well, I'm going to have to phone. If that happened, it would be all off. How can I get there? I'll have to phone up and say, can't do it. It'll be all dramas because I was injured at the last minute and everything would be off. So it made me think that these sorts of things happen. 133693, a last minute injury. You might be going overseas. You might have to be doing something. Your big day and then something like that out of nowhere. You stub your toe and it's all over Red Rover there, Ethan.
11: And that's just the worst feeling as well, isn't it? Stub the toe.
1: Yeah,
11: what do they say? That's worse than the pain of
1: giving
11: some of
1: birth,
11: the extreme.
1: You're going to say,
11: yeah,
1: you?
11: Yeah, okay. Yeah.
1: Well,
11: apparently,
1: I'm getting trouble
11: with
1: that.
11: Yeah. You know, and apparently, you know that happens, and you always drop a few words at the same time.
1: Yes.
11: But I think that goes equally hand in hand. I don't know if you've ever played basketball or football,
1: right?
11: And you go to, like, someone throws you the ball. And you go to catch it, but you don't quite catch it properly.
1: And it hits the top of your finger.
11: And you jar your fingers.
1: Yeah, that's right.
11: I think that's just equally as painful.
1: Yeah, that's right.
11: But
1: which can do some real damage.
11: Yeah, I've had a few of those experiences, and they're not nice. I've actually, one time, it was that bad that I went to the doctors, and I thought, hang on a minute. I think I've actually broken my hand.
1: Right.
11: So it was that sore that I was in a sling for about 2 weeks.
1: Right.
11: Turns out it was only a jarring.
1: Okay.
11: But I carried on that much because it hurt that much. I thought it was broken.
1: Do you still play basketball? Is it your thing?
11: I played, but then after I got my jarred hand,
1: I used to get asked all the time.
11: It wasn't for me.
1: It's funny you say, yeah, okay, you're out after that. Being tall, I used to get asked all the time. Not now. Maybe I'm too old. So you want to play for basketball? You want to play for my basketball team? Come on, come and join the team. And I used to get recruited just because I was tall. I was like, well, okay.
11: Yeah, okay.
1: I would always get asked. Stubbing your toe, you're right, it's very painful. You remind me getting up in the middle of the night to go take a wee or something and you stub your toe there and you're sort of half asleep and it's so painful, but you're half asleep and it's sort of jolting right through your body, but somehow you go back to bed and asleep. Sort of a weird sensation. So, stubbing your toe, 133693. You said something else that made me think about, basketball. Come to me.
11: I've been pretty blessed that I haven't actually broken a single bone. So,
1: I thought about you.
11: Like,
1: You've never broken a single bone?
11: No, I'm a pretty clumsy person as well. And somehow I've never broken a bone.
1: Right.
11: Never broken a bone, but...
1: I don't think I have either.
11: Yeah.
1: Yeah, right.
11: So, that's not even a fracture.
1: And at school, you get used to get all the kids would sign the plaster. Do you still get plaster on your arm? And everybody would sign it. You're almost jealous of the person with the broken arm.
11: Exactly.
1: No, so
11: that was
1: fun.
11: That was the thing that made me jealous. Back in primary school, it was funny because you had two things. You wanted to actually break your hand because you wanted to get the cast and you wanted everyone to sign it. You wanted to get it, you know, all coloured in and all nice.
1: Yeah, that's right.
11: And then everyone also wanted, this is off topic, but everyone also wanted glasses. You know, it was cool
1: see.
11: To wear
1: yeah,
11: glasses.
1: Right, okay.
11: So, I don't know.
1: Yeah,
11: just
1: interesting.
11: Strange things.
1: So, 133693, a last minute injury that ruined your big plans, which reminds me a few years ago now, a meeting. I was working, doing some digital marketing stuff with an agency. You know, I didn't get many, you know, I finally got a client, big meeting. This is going to be great. We're going to get this. And the car park had to do the fob to open the door for the car park. And there was like a metal plate on there and had sharp edges and did I have to get out of the car or something, whatever. And I cut right through my pants and into my sort of cut myself quite deep. Like it really did. I had the scar there for a long, long time. And I'm like, I don't care. I don't care about the blood or anything. I'm going to this meeting. And I just went anyway. The pain just wasn't there. But I remember thinking it was deep, Ethan. That's how tough I am. I'm so tough.
11: There you go.
1: I don't eat hundreds of thousands, I eat millions and trillions. All righty, 133693, if you can join the conversation on that thought bubble. Now, let's look at some papers coming through too that have arrived. The Saturday Age is here. Front page, Darren Hinch, the final headline. Media colleagues of Darren Hinch remember the crusading journalist, former senator and general rabble-rouser. After he passed away, or he died aged 82, featured on the front page of the Melbourne Age, Darren Hinch. Also, the headline here, old service led to collapse. Telstra hardware, 10 years past use-by date as cuts face scrutiny. Story and exclusive in the front of the Age today. The Telstra outage that cut hundreds of people off from the 000 this week was likely to have been caused by a server that had reached the end of its supported life almost a decade ago and was never replaced despite costing just $22,000. Company sources said the equipment believed to have caused the cascading failure was a device called a sync server, S300, which is designed to set the time in a network. So I remember the CEO talking about a timing issue that was the problem. It stopped being, back to the article, it stopped being manufactured about in 2016. So there you go, front of the Saturday Age talking about that outage that we experienced on Wednesday from Telstra and continued on throughout the week. Okay. There's a topic on that too. The Courier Mail is here. Front page of the Queensland paper, late trade call is the headline. Extending trading hours and easing noise restrictions are some of the recommendations put to the government as part of a landmark report to overhaul Queensland's nightlife economy. Pressure is mounting on the state government to deliver long-awaited changes to Queensland's nightlife before the 2032 Games. Interesting. And also on the front page of the Courier Mail today, Catch of the Day is the headline. An IT manager at Queensland's building watchdog has been accused of stealing hundreds of thousands of dollars in taxpayer-funded funds over more than 2 years. Troy Herbert Hampel, 53, faces 44 charges, including fraud, after a major police investigation, front page of today's Courier Mail. So we'll keep an eye on the news as it comes through, and your calls, of course, on 133693.
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1: Across the nation, this is the weekend edition of Australia Overnight on Saturday the 11th of July with Pat Panetta, Ethan's here too. And what's on your mind? 133693, we'd love to know. Call me on that number, 133693. And the text line is 0477 693 693. And the text messages coming through. This one from Michael. The crowd numbers in 2013 grand final between Fremantle and Hawthorn was 100,007 people. So they do come from WA. They do. That was a discussion from earlier on when we talk about the AFL grand final with interstate teams. People do travel, of course, for the game to the MCG in Melbourne. This one here coming through from Jenny. Pat, I'd like to contribute, but at least, but the last 5 weeks you haven't read one text. What's the point, says Jenny. Dave has texted through. Hi, Pat and Terry, for Terry Barnes, who's coming on the program. Trust you well. Angus striking blows against Pauline, question mark. Sounds like a political rumble in the jungle to me, with Pauline doing the rope-a-dope, says Dave from Cannon Hill. Yeah, he might have taken the bait on that one. I wonder if he'll draw votes, Angus Taylor, or push people away by attacking One Nation and Pauline Hanson, as he did during the week on Thursday. I guess he's sort of worked out that the drums are beating for Angus Taylor. Unofficially, Andrew Hastie is next in line for the role. He's Angus Taylor, I guess, is thinking, and Terry Barnes will talk more about this, he's thinking he needs to stand for something and really get back to the Liberal Party, you know, philosophy of aspiration and what they used to stand for, because they've sort of lost their way. That might be his motive, but I did wonder that. I wonder whether that attack on Pauline Hanson, was it necessary? I guess he thinks it is. And will it attract votes or will it do the opposite? He needs to take a punt. There he is. He needs to take a punt and have a go and at least try to cut through with a message. We'll explore that later with Terry Barnes. Now, on Wednesday, as you know, with that mass outage from Telstra, millions of customers were left without service for days, leaving many unable to make phone calls and access the internet. And as you know, the outage also included the separate software that affects the 000 calls. Now, the bosses at Telstra said it was a synchronisation or timing issue. And you might remember I just spoke about the front page of The Age, which talks more about that, the server that was out of date. So that was causing the malfunction. Now, we were reminded during the week by all this, don't you think, how reliant we are on this technology and how volatile it is and how we need contingency plans and plan, you know, B and plan C, and how often one little glitch or something can send everything, you know, coming to a grinding halt. So with that in mind, this hyper-reliance on the digital world, what is the opposite? Let's sort of turn it on his head. Anybody that you know, or are you doing things that are still old school? You know, technology is taking over our lives. What are you doing that might be, you know, resisting that? Something that you might have re-embraced or that you've just always kept doing? Reading newspapers. I still like reading newspapers. I know they're all online now. There's that. What are the things that are a bit old school that you might be doing? Trust is old school these days, trusting the customer or trusting people. Sadly, we're always under attack with scammers and these sorts of things. Linked to the Telstra outage on the Thursday, again, after that MC job, heading home, my local kebab store, I thought I'd drop in there because I'd, you know, had a good night out, and I thought I'll just treat myself on the way. There was food there, but anyway, I wanted some more food. So I stopped and they wanted cash because their FPOS was down, I guess linked to the Telstra outage. And I said, oh no, sorry, I don't have any cash. And the girl behind the counter said, oh, that's okay. I think they know me because I go there a few times at about that time. That's okay. No worries. Pay us next time. I said, are you sure? Yeah, yeah. Pay us next time. It was $20. I get a sort of a different sort of, you know, I don't get any sauce or cheese. It's just the meat and salad. Yeah, pay us next time. No worries. I said, okay, I'll have to make a note and remember that, of course. So, yeah, trust and just no concern about whether I would or wouldn't. They were just like, yeah, no worries. Just pay us next time. I said, okay, then. So I have to remember to bring in that money next time I'm in the store. Helen is on the line. Hi, Helen.
18: Good morning, Pat. You just brought, I mean, I've been listening to you all morning, but I haven't rang up. I've just been listening. But yes. As you said, old school, I flatly refuse to read the paper online or read a book online. I have to have an actual book. Yes. And even when I go on holidays, I will take at least 2-3 books with me, even though they weigh a ton. Yes. They don't weigh a ton. But
1: yeah, I'm with you. It's different than a... Yeah.
18: Yeah. And I want an actual physical book that yep. I can read, and I love buying books, and I love having the paper delivered because I like to read the paper.
1: Yeah, so do I.
18: In the broadsheet.
1: Yes, in the broadsheet. Online, you know, I guess we are in the minority, and that's the way to do it. And I do use the online, you know, just to sort of brush up for the show and if I need to access a story. But it's a different experience. I like to see the newspaper, you know, what's on the front page, what's on the sport pages. It's all, you know, there in the order that I sort of like to consume. And I guess it's the physical thing holding it as well there, Helen, and reading it that way.
18: Yeah, I love the feel of paper. My son-in-law gets the digital version of the paper because he likes to read it. Sorry, my yes. voice has gone cracky. But he likes to read it online or read a book on Tingle or whatever they are. I can't even.
1: Yeah, Kindle. The Kindle. Yeah, right. Okay. Interesting. I guess you can store a ton of books on there, and that's handy. But people would read yeah. from their phone. They make notes, and they might give a speech or do something on the radio. I see some presenters, which is fine. But I couldn't reading it off your phone. And there's like a notes function to type in your phone. Oh, you know, I can't. Yeah, I need like some paper. Yeah.
18: Yeah. it's not a good look when you see a commentator on television and they've got the phone
1: reading from the phone. Yeah, that's right. Often that's in a meeting, if I'm tapping, because I'll send myself an email, I'll say to them, look, I'm just sending myself an email about this. I'm making a note about our meeting because it looks like you're being distracted, of course, and talking to somebody else or, you know, I don't know, scrolling maybe through Instagram or something. Well, yeah, so am I. I'm with you, Helen. Adam's on the line as well. Hi there, Adam.
19: Hi, Pat. How are you going? Great show.
1: Yeah, I'm good. Thank you, mate.
19: Thanks, Pat. Pat, I was going to say one thing. It might sound a bit strange, but I've never had to this day. I've never had a smart or an iPhone. I've had a dumb phone. I think it started out with the Nokia, and I've upgraded only recent times because I had to go to a 4G network. I was on a 3G, and I went to JB Hi-Fi, and they still, thank God, re-released the old, what they call the dumb phones, the ones you've got to press the keypad, no screen touching or anything like that.
1: Yeah.
19: And I'm on the 4G plan. But what's so good about it is I had a friend here where I live in this retirement village in Brighton East, and poor old Neil got so many contaminants on his phone. He was talked into getting this smartphone. Now, he's an 82-year-old, so he wasn't sort of tech savvy. So he got this smartphone. Everything possibly went wrong with it. The guys at JB said, I've never seen such a contaminated phone. So the poor bloke was so distraught. Said, look, trust me, just get the dumb phone. That's all you need. And it's been the best thing he's ever done. And for me, it's also a wonderful thing because what I find is you can't tap on links or you can't get the chance of getting a contaminant on the dumb phone is very, very low. There's really no possibility because it's not an internet phone, though there is a little internet.
1: Right.
19: It's good for photos, text messages, calls. You can do all this. I just paid prepaid with Telstra just then to top up my credit because it was just went into the 6 month period that I tend to recharge for. But no, the dumb phone's been good. The only thing is you can't do QR codes. Photos are pretty average. I mean, they've improved the camera a bit. But those things and the internet, if you need it then and there, that's the only thing. If you're out and about with the dumb phone, the old mobile sort of phone, you can't do those things. But I think it's just great for...
1: Yeah.
19: I think
1: it's interesting you say you're safer from the contaminants or whatever gets into the phone. I think the iPhone's pretty safe, I guess. We had Dr. Carl talking about things that get into the background of your phone and they're sort of monitoring your data or something and to switch it off and on. So sometimes I do that to switch it off and on. But good point. Yeah, if you've got a dumb phone, not the smartphone, you're safer from that sort of stuff. And also sometimes things that are kept nice and simple, it's better. The more complicated with all the bits and pieces, I mean, who cares? You want it to do a few things and that's it. It's easier to sort of understand and, enhance your life without all the complicated stuff. Now, we'll go away for a tick and come back. Emily Power, you might remember, the city girl who sold up her life in the city and then hit the road. She'll tell us about her van life. Emily Power's on the way. And also credibility expert Dr. Neryl East will join us and we'll discuss the outage from Telstra and the damage they've done to their brand and credibility with our expert coming up after news.
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1: On this day, the 11th of July, having a birthday today, Susan Vega, born on this day, Santa Monica, California, 1959. Susan Vega is 67 today, and here's her song from 1987, Susan Vega and Luca. Just a-

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2: Hello, I'm Chelsea Bowden. An additional case of H5 bird flu has been identified in a bird in WA, making it the 13th case in the nation. The dead petrel was found in the state's Midwest region. A further four cases of the deadly virus were confirmed on Friday in South Australia and Western Australia. One of the cases in South Australia was detected in a native species. A senator has sincerely apologised for suggesting Telstra's network failure resulted in a death. Madeleine McNeil reports.
3: As the outage unfolded, South Australian Senator Karen Liddell revealed her office had been told of a death following an apparent failure to connect to 000. Police and Telstra immediately began investigating, eventually confirming a woman died in hospital hours after a neighbour had successfully contacted 000 from a Telstra phone. Police say the woman's partner had difficulties contacting relatives while at the hospital, and it's likely that situation was misinterpreted, leading to the senator's claims. Telstra's now declared the outage resolved, but questions remain over potential compensation for customers. Madeleine McNeil reporting.
2: Australia and India have committed to boosting investment in sport to help both countries prepare for hosting major events. The Indian Prime Minister has wrapped up 2 days of high-level talks with his counterpart, Anthony Albanese. A big Bash League cricket game will be played in India for the first time. Mr. Albanese says sport is the glue between both nations.
4: That connection between players and coaches from both our countries is much more the norm. And we are so much better for it. That is the power of sport. It breaks down our differences and it brings us together.
2: Victoria Police have found human remains in their search for a missing 13-year-old girl in the state's west. Layla Jeffries was reported missing by her family 5 days ago. Police say a 16-year-old boy has since been arrested and taken in for questioning, and two women in their 50s are assisting police. A Sydney man has become the first Australian to be sentenced for trafficking in children after being convicted of facilitating the transportation of a 17-year-old for sex work. Federal police say the 45-year-old ran a syndicate which profited from a trafficking operation between Australia and Indonesia. He's been handed a maximum of 6.5 years behind bars with a non-parole period of 4.5 years. And 13,000 Nissan X-Trail vehicles built between 2022 and 2026 are being recalled due to a software issue.
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2: Tigers skipper Jerome Luai has skipped his post-match press conference following his side's thumping by the Warriors. The fourth straight loss for the Tigers comes as Luai has reportedly been given permission to find a new club for the last year of his contract before joining the PNG Chiefs. Coach Benji Marshall refusing to comment on the matter.
5: We're not going to talk about that today. That can come up at another time and place. We just want to get through the game, process that. But like with those things, you can't control what comes out or what gets said. That's not coming from us.
2: North Melbourne has fallen just short in their return to Friday night footy, going down to Collingwood by 4 points. And Cruz Hewitt, the son of Aussie tennis legend Leighton Hewitt, has locked in a spot in the junior boys' final at Wimbledon.
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2: Checking your weather around the country. Canberra, partly cloudy and a late shower or two, a top of 13. Adelaide, cloudy and a high chance of showers, 15 the top. Perth, partly cloudy and 18 degrees. Brisbane, partly cloudy and a slight chance of a shower. It'll get to a top of 21. Sydney, cloud clearing and a top of 19. And Melbourne, rain developing and windy, a top of 15 degrees.
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15: Weekend edition of Australia Overnight. Welcome to Saturday, the 11th of July, as we broadcast around the nation on 2GB Sydney, 3AW Melbourne, into 4BC Brisbane and 5AA Adelaide, 2CC Canberra, 6PR Perth and relay stations, including the ACE radio network across regional Victoria and the Resonator broadcasters too, across the great state of Queensland. So wherever you are, whatever you're doing, we'd love to have your company on this program. 133-693. Mark in Stawell. Hi there, Mark.
16: Good morning, Pat. Thanks, Leanne. I mean, you appreciate it.
15: Okay. Did now, we oh, beautiful. We're going to sort that out. Did you get there? Okay. Ethan, we'll get your details and we'll sort all that out. There you yeah. are. Happy birthday.
16: Now, the human headline, good old Hinchy.
15: Yes.
16: Now, he, R.I.P., poor old bugger. Mum served him at the Golden Gate for years on their Saturday afternoon lunch.
15: Right.
16: Anyway, look, you might have to ask
15: Is it one of those famous lunches that went, Mark, one of those famous lunches that went from Saturday afternoon into early hours Sunday morning?
16: Right, Friday. Afternoon in the Saturday morning, yeah. Mum used to say.
15: That's right, now, yeah, those famous Artie media lunches.
16: Artie Karate might know this,
15: right,
16: that he actually appeared in a video clip with John Farnham. I can't remember which song it was.
15: It was You're the Voice.
16: Yeah, because he's sitting, I think it was with his wife,
15: Jackie Weaver. Was it? Jackie Weaver.
16: Yeah, that's it, thank you. Yep, right. Because, he was pounding his bum on the
15: Is that right? We'll have to get that out, maybe. Jackie Weaver, yeah. Wow, what an actress too she is.
16: All right, let's get back on to Wednesday. It looks like Annika Wells has eaten an onion with that smile she's got, or a smirk, whatever you want to call it. I got to, some people might have heard it. I got to Windaree, where they go from free carriage to a six-pack carriage. There's no carriage there to meet us. Next minute, announcement. Trains are down. And this is it. quarter past 7 in the morning. 2.5 hours later, they said, I'll just catch a taxi home. We'll reimburse you. Taxis had no FPOS.
15: Oh, right. Yeah,
16: the vending machines had no FPOS.
15: Yeah, boy, stuck.
16: Just a couple of that, 9 of us just held out, and we ended up 2.5 hours later catching a maxi taxi back to Ararat. And just as we got into Ararat, the Ararat bus was about ready to go to Dimboola. Yeah. And I said, you just hang on, sunshine. I'm getting on and getting off at stall.
15: Right. So you had to find your own way.
16: Oh, from Ararat we did, yes.
15: Sounds expensive.
16: At least the V-Line bus is there.
15: Yeah, right. Okay. This is the thing about regional public transport, Mark. We often talk about this. You know, people complain in the city about not having access to public transport. Try being out stall in other areas.
16: Oh, get my Lynn out.
15: Yeah, that's right. It's a real challenge. You know, there's some examples of going from one major centre back into the city and then having to go to the next major sort of regional centre. So they're not connecting, you know, from, I don't know, Bendigo to Ballarat. You've got to come back into the city and then off you go to, you know, that's crazy. Justin's, thank you, Mark. Justin in Frankston.
11: G'day, Pat. How are you, mate?
15: Yeah, I'm good, Justin.
11: Yeah, a very special day for me today.
15: Tell me, what is it?
11: It's my birthday today.
15: Oh, it's your birthday today. Well, there you go. How good's that?
11: Yeah, and I'm glad you played that Luca song because that was my first song I heard on the radio when I was born.
15: Yeah, well, I tell you what, listening to that song, it was a big hit, that song. Yeah, Luca. And as a young person, I didn't realise, I mean, Susan Vega is having a birthday today. What a voice and the way she delivers the emotion of that song, as we heard it played earlier. Yeah, Luca, and I live upstairs from you, and all that. The story of the song sort of made sense to me now as an older person listening back to it. But a big song from 1987, and Susan Vega turning 67 today, and Justin also in Frankston having a birthday on the same day as Susan, and he heard the song when he was born. How about that? It all just comes together. In Sydney, Chase is on the line. Hi there, Chase.
17: Hey, bud, how are we?
15: Yeah, I'm good, mate.
17: And mate, just a good question. I just want to know about. I heard about the Greens coming out and having a go at Labor this week, and they were talking about their housing, like the housings.
15: Yeah.
17: And I was telling them that the Labor was using them as like a commodity and that. But the Green lady, she owns 4 houses. So how can she be a hypocrite and talk about stuff like that? And I don't support Labor or Liberal at the moment. I'm going One Nation, but. Mm. Just the hypocrisy that comes from that lady. Like, she's a very racist person.
15: What was even she saying? What was she saying,
17: Chase? Well, she had a go at the Labor Party about using housing as commodities, like, you know what I mean? But she owns 4.
15: Yeah.
17: And then there was something in the when she was in the parliament the other day or maybe the other week and saying, you white people doing this.
15: Right, okay.
17: Yeah, you know what I mean? That was...
15: Right, so it's sort of demonising people who own property, as the Greens sort of saying, you know, you're sort of the rich ones, I guess, because you own property.
17: And then she's from Pakistan, isn't she? And she actually owns 4 houses, 1 in Pakistan and 3 in New South Wales. Oh no, sorry, 2 in New South Wales and 1 wherever she lives.
15: Right.
17: If you look at the registry, you know what I mean? Okay. Yeah,
15: interesting. Yeah, politicians who, that's right, they invest as well in property. I mean, there's a negative gearing issue, the change of the budget. Will I say this? Well, it was suggested on this program that it depends on where you go in Google and what you read, but was it Mr. Albanese sold some properties before the changes to the budget to negative gearing? And the suggestion was that he would have known that those changes were coming, so the benefits were going to be negated. And before they became law, did he sell some properties and then just invested in that one big property down the coast? Anyway, so politicians too, they're allowed to invest, they're allowed to buy properties, but it is hypocritical if they are criticising others for owning homes, and they, you know, you look in the registry and they do the same. Sometimes, you know, words come out of people's mouths, but they're not sort of thinking about their own situation. Good on you there, Chase. Thank you. 133693. Soon we'll hear from, that's my number, Emily Power. The van life. She hit the open road, dropped the life in the city, and embraced a different sort of life, the open road, in a custom-built van with her man that she met. And they were here living. They weren't living together, actually. So the first time they lived together was in this van. Emily and her partner. We'll hear from Emily Power very soon. But firstly, Sam is on the line. Hi there, Sam.
18: Yeah, good morning, Pat. I want to talk about the World Cup and the race for the Golden Boot Award right at the World Cup. It's the greatest ever. Like, we've got Messi the Marauder on 8. He was just joined by France's Bop, Bop, Bop and the Blues by Black Feather. Yes. Remember the song? Mbappe?
15: Yeah, Mbappe.
18: His own song, right?
15: Is that his song? Bop, Bop, Bop and the Blues. I like it.
18: Nah. I just made it up.
15: Okay.
18: Mate,
15: you know? Okay.
18: So I've got to be accredited, right? Thank you.
15: Yeah, okay. No worries.
18: And then you've got the Norwegian Wood Haaland, the Viking, right?
15: Yeah.
18: He's like 6'5", right?
15: Right.
18: And he's on 7, right?
15: Yep.
18: So he's got the game to play on Sunday against England, the Three Lions of England, right? I don't know how, because they've only got one star on their shirt dating back to 1966, like the same year as St Kilda. They share that stat.
15: This is England and with then, the World Cup, just winning one in all these years. Is that what you mean? Like St Kilda.
18: Yep. Yeah, that's right. Yeah, yeah. And then what happened also is the American Bald Eagles, they bowed out badly, right, because they had to rely on presidential executive intervention, by usurping the friendship that he had with Gianni Infantino, right?
15: Yeah, yeah.
18: Now he's been hauled. He's going to have to answer to the ethics committee of the IOC.
15: Okay, so remind us about this. I know a bit about this story. So Trump's picked up the phone. There's a red card for one of the USA players, and then it was overturned. And then we discovered that it was Donald Trump sort of picked up the phone and rang the bosses there at FIFA, and they allowed him to play in the next game. Yeah, that's what you're talking about.
18: That's right. Yeah, that's major. Because what happened, I mean, that dates back to the 1998 World Cup, whereby, what's his name, Ronaldo of Brazil, he was like injured, right? And the big companies, Budweiser, they haven't Coca-Cola, who had, you know, they're in the back pocket of Sepp Blatter, who had, he's had a whole back catalogue of infractions, right? And, you know, they made Ronaldo play, even though he was injured, and they lost 3-1 to France.
15: Right, for the sponsors to make sure the crowd and everybody sort of came to see Ronaldo. Yeah, it's not good, is it? Because you need credibility in everything, and if you don't want these things to leak through into your sport, it doesn't seem to be affecting too much. I mean, so popular, soccer in the World Cup. But, yeah, you want to know when you're watching a game that there's none of that going on in the background. Agreed. Thank you, Sam. Kim's in Queensland. Hi, Kim.
19: Yeah, hi. That previous caller, not the one you just spoke to, but there was a gentleman saying, oh, the rorts and what the politicians get. And how
15: the green.
19: Albanese got rid of 3 or 4 properties before his government decided to change the tax and that.
15: Yes.
19: And all that's been proven true.
15: Okay.
19: I mean, these politicians, they don't work hard for their money. For years and years, I used to wonder why so many ex-doctors and ex-lawyers have become politicians, because they're on a constant gravy train. You've got the senators plus, you know, people such as Pauline Hanser, and just to name one, they only work for less than half. They only have to attend Parliament something like less than 25 sitting weeks a year. So they've got 6 months of never having to turn up in Canberra.
15: Yeah.
19: And then I was listening to Bob Catter. Now, this went to, I think, Channel 10, and someone interviewed him possibly 7, 8 months ago. So it's there for all to see and Google Channel 10. In an interview, they said, oh, do you like being a politician? Well, he said, it's good money, fairly easy job. Words to that effect. Really, but he went on to say that he gets, now he wouldn't just be speaking for himself. And allegedly he said, and I believe he did say, because I've got pretty good ears and I usually write these things down, I get $40,000 at super. So it sounds like every politician out there is getting $40,000 super guaranteed as part of their work per year.
15: Yeah, these generous sort of super and pensions and these sorts of things is something that we need to keep an eye on as voters, because they make the laws. And, of course, the laws are skewed towards them when it comes to these sorts of, pensions and super and these sorts of things. As far as the job goes, look, it's a tough job to be a politician. You know, you're criticised all the time. You're out there. Sure, maybe the sitting days of Parliament, but it's a round-the-clock job. I accept that. And it's not an easy job and you're scrutinised all the time. And then we've got the argument about, well, you need to pay our leaders the sort of wages so that way they, you know, they could go to the private sector. All the good leaders, all the, you know, the good people will be lost to the private sector because the money's not there in the public sector. But you want your leaders to earn that money, to be up to the standard. I mean, if you're paying X amount of dollars for a leader, for a politician, they need to sort of give that value back. So I'm saying one thing and then another. So I'm basically saying that we need to pay our politicians enough to get the good leaders. But is that working? Looking at the current stable of people, you know, is that working? But it's not an easy job. It's not an easy job being a politician. They need to be rewarded. But yes, the public sector can be a gravy train for some, and that needs to be avoided, that's for sure. The van life, hitting the open road with Emily Power after this.
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0: Overnight. Now, Emily Power, the city girl working as a journalist, a media and radio presenter, had her apartment in Melbourne, but then she fell in love with James, and together, Emily, who'd never been camping before, I'm sure of that, she's on the line, but Emily and James did something many of us dream about, but we never really get around to doing it. We talk about it, we dream about it, I know I do. They sold up, they left the big smoke, they hit the open road, and it's time for another update from Emily, who's he's on the road as we speak. Emily Power, welcome back to Australia Overnight.
1: Oh, thanks, Pat. It's a very, very big hello to you from Manham on the Murray River in South Australia. Beautiful part of the world. I'm looking at a swan diving right now and sitting on the banks having a chat to you. So life is good, very good.
0: And that's the right summer, isn't it? You sort of sold up. You thought, well, we're going to do this. James came into your life. You prepared the van. So it's a custom-built van. He did a lot of work in the lead-up. You hadn't been camping before, so this was sort of a new thing to you, and you thought, I'm going to do it and take the plunge. I mean, it's just so awesome. And how long has it been now?
1: Well, we took off officially in February of last year. So I guess you could say it's been 18 months. And we, at the end of the financial year, we had a look at our official stats. So we had a look at how many nights we had spent, you know, in caravan parks, in campgrounds, in house sits. And we worked out that we have spent 175 nights doing house sits at no cost, which was not a number that I thought we do. I'm just going to move away. There's a swan coming at me right now. Oh, I'm just going to walk this way in case it's going to peck me. All right, I've just moved to a position. So we spent 175 nights in house sits, which was really sort of a wonderful thing we hadn't expected to do. About a quarter of our time in caravan parks. And, you know, so we've sort of been looking at the last 18 months and just marvelling at how, you know, different life has been. And when you see those numbers, you think, wow, we really are quite nomadic. So, but we feel very much in the swing of it now.
0: But you're, as I hear our chats, you're an organised person. You know, these house sits, that means you've got to get on, I guess, there's a website and you connect that up. And that doesn't just happen. That's something you have to sort of plan and do. You know, you've got all the stats, which is great. I mean, you're also working on the road as well. So you have all the resources there. So, I'm only asking because you thought about it, you're organised, or was it more of a whim? Am I thinking that, or a bit of both? Really, you don't know what to. You have to prepare yourself, but you don't know what to expect, I guess.
1: Yes, yes, we are very organised. I mean, we have budgets and we stick to it, and that's how you do it long term. We found, you know, so far as even talking to our financial planners around how to make it work long term. But the house sitting part was a surprise. We hadn't thought

0: thought that we would do very much of it when we set out last February. And we were quite surprised to find out that more than half of our nights on the road had been in-house sits because we just didn't seek out to do it. But they came about because when I joined James in Brisbane, when we first started, he went up ahead of me to get the motorhome underway. We did a custom build, as you mentioned, and you know I had to tie up a few things in Melbourne so that we could actually take off. And when we got to Brisbane, we decided to apply for a house sit. I'd had a friend who'd done a few of them and raved about it. Right. And we got the first one that we applied for. And the reason we did it was just to spend some time in a home to do a bit of life admin. I just started my business as a freelance journalist and it just seemed like a really good way just to put our feet on the ground and take a moment in this new phase of life to sort ourselves out. And we loved it. So we applied for a few more and we did several around Brisbane last year and the Sunshine Coast. Right. And some families even invited us back 3 and 4 times. They'd say, are you free in a month? We might go away for the weekend.
1: Yeah. Once you've got a trustworthy person to look after your house, you think, oh, I'll just go back and, you know, use them again. Yeah, nice.
0: That's right. That's right. So we use a couple of websites and put ourselves up there when we're available. And you know, we love animals and I had a beautiful greyhound before I met James, as listeners would know of Ember from the Greyhound Adoption Program, and she passed before we left. So for us, house sitting also gives us the companionship of animals, which we love and have missed. So that's been one of the great surprises about this lifestyle, Pat, for sure.
1: And you've taken the van off-road. You've taken the Unadatta track. So a lot of dust and, you know, that experience sort of being off the road. What was that like?
0: Oh, well, James calls it bush pinstripes. That's the word phrase for the scratches that are now all along the side of the truck. It was really exciting. So we, before the Unadatta track, we went to Arkaroola, which I'm sure many of your listeners have done these trips and will be have the memories flooding back. And we went four-wheel driving around Arkaroola in the Flinders Ranges and that was exciting to take the vehicle off-road because it was made for that and we really not had felt we'd had much of a chance to do it till that point. We got lost on our first big four-wheel drive. We took a wrong turn and look, we were never in any danger. We were, you know, 15 kilometres away where we should have been.
1: Was it during the day or the night or, you know, when it gets really dark at night?
0: It was during the late afternoon. So it was getting dark and we did look at each other and say, well, you know, we're self-contained. If we can't find our way back to the main highway, we'll just, main road, we'll stay the night and in the morning head on back. So, look, that happened. Our GPS didn't really have our back at that
1: time. What day was it?
0: So
1: Wednesday?
0: There was a big outage.
1: I might tell you, I know you're across everything. There was a big Telstra outage on Wednesday that continued on. Maybe it was that.
0: Well, it was a little bit early, but maybe it was the first seeds of something like that happening. Yes. Off-road was fantastic.
1: You've got the Starlink satellite.
0: We do. Yep. Yeah, we do. And that's how I do my work. We love taking it off-road and, you know, down gullies and up hills. And, you know, I'm sort of always aware that there are listeners that have done really, really proper four-wheel drive adventures and we hope to clock up some more and we loved it.
1: How does it compare to working? Can you remember what it was like, your old life versus this life? Do you just feel completely different, like a brand new person?
0: I do feel like a brand new person. I really do. I think having my own business, writing for newspapers and then some private clients I do content for has given me a confidence I didn't know I had to, you know, be organised and, you know, negotiate things and that kind of stuff that I never had to do when I was a salaried employee. Yeah. And
1: but that's something you could have done. Well, I guess it's sort of opened up that world as well, but also that's something you could have done in the city. But I'm with you. Yeah, it's changed that way.
0: I don't think I would have had the courage to do it if I was in the city. I think I would have stayed in my rhythm. And the other thing I really love about freelance is that my time is my own. So as long as I meet my deadlines, and as you know, in the media, deadlines are everything, so you hit them, I can have a coffee or go for a walk or, you know, like we are at Manham right now in South Australia on the Murray, you know, go and have a look at the water and sit there and have a cup of tea for 20 minutes and your time is your own. And that for me is the biggest lesson I've learned, but also the most valuable thing I've gained in my life is my time is my own. That feels very special to have achieved that.
1: I've just remembered a social media post. I follow you and I see what you're doing. And I think, I'm going to get Emily back on the radio. There's one, which one is really, I mean, lots of them people engage with and they're all great. There's one in particular that I'm thinking of James. You were videoing James.
0: And, I'm happy to talk about that.
1: Yeah, it just occurred to me. It was funny. It's so.
0: Well, if anyone goes
1: it's
0: to
1: it's so
0: our
1: real. It's, because, you know, when you travel on the road, this is like the reality of it all.
0: Yeah, it is. It is. We don't have fancy editing equipment or drones and we don't really filter things and we just share bits and bobs that we think people might enjoy.
1: Yeah.
0: If anyone wants to follow the Instagram, they'll see a video of James passing wind at various scenic locations on
1: our journey. And he didn't have the cameras on. Like to his credit, he's got out of the van. He's gone, well, I'm just going to go stand over here and look there. You've started filming and didn't tell him. That's so funny.
0: No, I'm behind him. So he's looking out at the scenery and he just, you know, lets one fly. And I say, behind you, film me.
1: So
0: I didn't
1: know.
0: No, and each of them, there's a series of them because he did several without realizing I was behind him. And I said to him, I don't know if we should post this. And he said,
1: I was going to say, he's a good guy to let you post it. Yeah.
0: There he goes. Yeah, it's quite funny. We've had people from all around the world have a giggle about it. Yep. So, it's funny.
1: Now, what else have you learned? So we're talking about the house sits. That's something you didn't discover, but more about you being a different person. Running to a budget, we spoke about this last time. Anything else you've learned, life on the road, and what about next? And I'm not going to ask you. Did anyone ask you when you're coming home? I'm not going to ask you that. You probably still, or maybe I will.
0: That's a good question. I can answer in whatever order you like. Well, maybe your last one first.
1: Yeah, okay.
0: Not determined. We don't know when we're coming home. It's working for us financially and we're really enjoying ourselves. So we're going to keep going. And we only feel like we've seen really maybe 5% of everything we want to. And truthfully, we have so many, when we sit there at night over dinner having a talk about all the things we want to see and do, it's a list as long as our arm. So not coming home yet. What else have I learned? I've learned to live with someone else, and I think we've talked about that before. James and I live, our first time living together has been in the motorhome.
1: That's a bit of a risk. I mean, obviously you guys are together for a time. When I say, you know, I mean, lots of it. It's all about risk. This is why it's so great. You sort of just said we're going to give it a go and it's working out.
0: Yes. Yeah, it is working out. We're good at communicating and you learn in a small space to get over things very quickly.
1: Yeah.
0: So I've learned the skill of relationships. What else have I learned? I've learned that Australia is varied, and I think when we're in our own bubbles and the way we live and the priorities that each of us have, my feeling is it's easy to forget that your fellow Australians live in many different ways because of the size of this country, the different industries, the different realities facing each of us. And I've learned that once you start to travel and you spend time outside of where you used to be, you understand the perspective of your fellow Australian a lot more, where they're coming from and why certain things matter to them more than others. And as a journalist, to have that ability to maybe not, I would never say walking a mile in someone else's shoes, because staying a week in a town in outback, you know, South Australia is not the same as living there. But you do meet people, and I'm really very grateful for the opportunity to be welcomed into communities and see how people live and learn something if I can. And yeah, that's been great.
1: Mm. Kind of, I'm going to do a Darren James here. When you say walking a mile in someone's shoes, is that joked the comedian and said, never criticize anybody until you walk a mile in their shoes, because then when they work out that you've criticized them, you're a mile away and you've got their shoes.
0: Really? I like that joke. That is really,
1: Maybe that's right. We'll give that to Darren.
0: And I have to say, the friendliness of country Australia is, it's awesome. There can't surely be anything like it, the way people embrace you and welcome you into their communities, even for a short time. It's magic.
1: Now, I'll be doing a little drive from Melbourne to Brisbane in late July into August, and I'm looking forward to it. So, I spoke to my brother, and he said, oh, you know, you should stop at Toker Mall and then this Coffs Harbour. And I'm thinking, I just love the idea of it. And, you know, the open road, there's something very special about it. So, so that's my little dabble too. I'm like you, which I haven't done lots of it, but looking forward to the whole experience, that's for sure.
0: You'll have a great time, and I'm sure listeners will be able to tell you about spots to stop and things to see. And look, I'm no expert at it. James is much more travelled than I am, and I'm still really learning the ropes with this lifestyle. Even after 18 months, there's a lot to get your head around and become accustomed to. But what I would say is take your time, Pat, if you can, so that you can stay in places that really captivate you. If you arrive and you're at the bakery having a coffee and you think,
1: you have to rush off.
0: Go to the pub tonight and have me. Yeah, try not to rush. It's not always possible, but if you can, linger a while in places that really feel good to you, and you'll have a great time.
1: Okay, this segment is, we'll call this The Van Life on the Road with Emily Power.
0: Love it.
1: Good on you, Emily. Thank you. See ya.
0: See you later on. Bye.
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10: Call now to join the conversation across the nation on Australia Overnight, the weekend edition, Saturday the 11th of July, and my number is 133693. The week that was in politics isn't too far away, with Terry Barnes joining us after news, discussing the blistering attack on the One Nation Party by Angus Taylor. That and more with Terry Barnes. Then after the 5am news, Olympia Kwiatkowski is back with her segment, Welcome to the Weekend. It includes a great list of unique dining experiences that Olympia will take us through with her segment, which is also on the way here in Australia Overnight. But firstly, Mike is on the line. G'day there, Mike. Hello, Mike in Adelaide. What's on your mind, my friend? Oh, yeah, okay. No worries. Yeah, that's interesting. Thank you, Mike. Let's see, Richard in the Blue Mountains.
11: Good. Hi, Richard. New South Wales.
10: Hey, g'day, Richard. You're on, mate.
11: Yeah, good, mate. I was a bit upset with Anthony Albanese this week because 2GB and Sky News will never get Albanese on Sky News or 2GB. Question is, I'm sick of hearing about David Hughes ranting and raving about Anthony Albanese, but he's far left. So when can 2GB interview David Hughes and ask him those questions about One Nation and about what does he feel about the current government?
10: So that'll you want Dave Hughes to be, well, I think a few people have
11: interview with Ben Fordham and Mark Levy, yeah, to answer those questions, yeah, and that question to him, and who would he vote for in the next federal election, get Hughesy on to answer those questions.
10: Okay, because this is Hughesy's on social media criticising Anthony Albanese, the changes to the budget and these sorts of things, and you're saying he's traditionally a left-wing type person voter. But that's saying something, isn't it? Where he's changed his position on that. And
11: I know. They'll be interested in, and he stands for One Nation. This will be hilarious. Would he have the ticker to front 2GB and front Ben Ford and Mark Levy to answer those questions?
10: I don't see why not. I mean, what's he sort of going to show away from?
11: I think he will.
10: Well, maybe he hasn't been invited on.
11: Well, I reckon we should invite Hughesy on just to hear where he stands and where he'll go, especially on renewable energy.
10: Okay, fair enough. Then you want to hear what Hughesy's got to say about it? You can find him on his social media. He's had a lot to say about it. I've seen it as well. And I am interested in what he's got to say, and I reckon he's on the money with many things that he's talking about, so I agree with that. Wilma is on the line. Hi, Wilma. Hello there. How's things, Wilma? Oh, that's interesting. Okay. Wilma, got it. Oh, there you are. Hi, Wilma.
12: How are you going?
10: Yeah, I'm good. Yes, I can.
12: Oh, that's good. So I was hoping to catch them because me and my husband, we did a lot of travelling, particularly we been up to Alice Springs a lot, but then we took a big trip right up to Darwin, and back then we come back and went across to Broome and come, right down the west coast. And I just, she was talking about swans, so I dare say she was in Perth, was she?
10: No, I think she's in South Australia now in testing my memory. She was on the Unadatta track we spoke about. I think she posted that.
12: Yeah.
10: Took a little while to get it sorted and put that online. I think South Australia.
12: Oh, yeah. Oh, she must be the Torrens. Yeah. Oh, that's interesting. Because I just wondered whether she visited the Toowoomba or not. And, yeah.
10: Yeah, okay. Because what was it like when you travelled on the road? Did you say you and your husband?
12: Yes, we did, but he wouldn't go off the bitumen.
10: Right.
12: Because he's a shearer for years, and he went to a lot of places where he had got bogged and had a lot of trouble. So, but what I can say is, look, Australia is a marvellous country, and the people you do meet is amazing. I think, and what surprised me was how many people, you know, from overseas really enjoyed visiting our outback.
1: Yeah, absolutely.
12: We had many nights, you know, just talking to people, you know, and it was marvellous to get their perspective too.
1: Yeah, it's a romantic notion, as you say, the open road, talking to people, meeting new people as you go along, the different towns and the Australian landscape, all wonderful. There is challenges along the way that Emily spoke about. What did she mention? Did she say on air or off air? I spoke to her off the air. You know, medical appointments and things like that, you have to go into a major set. Things that we take for granted, I guess, you know, in our routine of life. We know the doctor's down there, the dentist is there, those little things. But, I mean, you can work through all that because Emily spent almost 12 months, coming up to 12 months on the road. So there's challenges too. But if you plan your way and off you go, I think there's something special about it. I might give it a go and learn the challenges. Have you hit the open road? Did you enjoy it? Tell me all about it. 133693.
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10: in Perth. And across the nation, this is the weekend edition of Australia Overnight. What's on your mind? Tell me all about it. 133 693. Soon, Terry Barnes will join us, the week that was in politics. Also, not too far away, Olympia Kotowski with her segment, Welcome to the Weekend. And food, the food segment with Caterina Borsato is also on the way. But firstly, Mike is on the line. G'day there, Mike.
0: We'll try again. I got sick of waiting last time.
10: Oh, well, you're here, Mike. Yep.
0: Yeah, I've got two issues.
10: Yep.
0: First one, I'm in the process of purchasing, this is in Adelaide, a hotel that's got pokies in it.
10: Mm.
0: When I've got the hotel, I intend to sell the pokies back to the government and turn that hotel, which is the oldie at Old Nolunga,
10: yep.
0: I intend to turn it into a pokie-free venue with music and good food, and they've already got that.
10: Yes.
0: Once I've got the first one up, I've already approached other pubs in the south of Adelaide and a couple of others elsewhere. I intend, within a year, to have every hotel in South Australia pokey-free. It's a big challenge.
10: Yep.
0: Big challenge. Now, something that's happened to me since I announced it, the LHR group, or whatever it is, I believe it's them that are after me. I got beaten up today.
10: They're trying to make... So we've got to be careful here. So I don't know who the group you're referring to. Okay. Now, you're allowed to buy a pub and you're allowed to... That's okay, Ethan. Remove the pokies. You're allowed to do that because the customer will determine whether they come to the pub. Many pubs do that. They remove certain elements because they think it's going to be a better experience. Now, for you to suggest that people are, that you're being intimidated because of it, I'm not sure about that, Mike.
0: Okay, we'll leave that one there.
10: Okay.
0: Now, the other thing that really got me,
10: yes.
0: Donald Trump, yesterday, decided to attack Iran.
10: Yes.
0: To me, that's the Third World War. Nostradamus said it would take 400 years, and I reckon it's kicked off yesterday.
10: Right.
0: If we look at the Jews being given Israel in 48, mushroom clouds, all these predictions, you know, peace, famine, all that sort of stuff.
10: Right.
0: But the big one that he made, the big statement he made, and we're going to be right in Australia, because nothing in Nostradamus about that, but the big statement he made was the second coming,
10: right,
0: and everything will be right. Okay, I'm going to make a big statement here.
10: Mm.
0: I am the second coming.
10: It's you, Mike.
0: I've known for some time, but just what's happened in the last week or so.
10: Right.
0: It's just too much.
10: All right, fair enough, Mike. Look after yourself. I don't know whether, I don't know how to deal with it. You know, when you say you are the second coming, look, you are like all of us on this planet, and we're all sort of unique and special. I don't know whether but the second coming, I'm not sure what you mean by that, but you are special, of course, we all are. And that's okay. But look after yourself, mate. We're going to take a break and we've got the news coming on after this.
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10: As we head to news, some text messages coming through about Dr. Carl. I should have mentioned, so Dr. Carl, normally weird science that we do at about this time. He was unavailable this week, but he's okay. Dr. Carl will be back next week on the program. Now, we have news for you just around the corner. Then Terry Barnes, the week that was in politics after this.
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17: Hello, I'm Chelsea Bowden. The federal government says Telstra must be held to account after a mass outage left more than 600 people unable to call 000. It also knocked out internet services, train lines and payment systems. The issues have now been resolved and the government has confirmed no one has died from being unable to reach the emergency number. Federal Communications Minister Annika Wells says Telstra must now face the music.
18: Telstra has a lot of questions to answer. We need to get to the bottom of what happened. We need to understand how to prevent it from happening again to make sure that something like this does not happen ever again. And I expect that Telstra will cooperate fully and transparently with all investigations.
17: The number of confirmed cases of H5 bird flu in Australia has jumped from 8 to 13 in one day. The latest case was identified in a giant petrel found in WA's Midwest region. It was the fifth case confirmed on Friday, one of which was identified in a native species for the first time. Australia and India have agreed to deepen sport and investment ties. Prime Minister Anthony Albanese has wrapped up 2 days of high-level talks with his Indian counterpart. The pair have announced a Big Bash League cricket match will be played in India for the first time in December. New South Wales police believe they've struck at the heart of an encrypting network arming organised crime groups across the state. Alerts have been sent to 3,000 handsets, warning the owners their encrypted messaging accounts have been linked to a criminal group. Organised Crime Squad head Peter Foe says the investigation into the so-called VIP network has led to several arrests.
19: The organised crime squad executed a number of search warrants around Sydney and we arrested and charged 4 males for their involvement in the distribution of these devices to organised crime networks, and those 4 males are currently before the court.
17: Tributes are still flowing for Australian broadcasting legend Darren Hinch, who's died at the age of 82. Jordan Tunbridge reports.
1: Australian broadcasting legend Derren Hinch is being remembered as a trailblazer of journalism. Across a six-decade career in print, radio and television, Hinch became known as the human headline for his fearless and outspoken style.
16: Derren Hinch, winner of the highest awards for radio journalism.
1: A passionate victims' rights campaigner, Hinch had several stints in prison for contempt of court and later founded a political party, serving as a Victorian senator. Jordan Tunbridge, Melbourne.
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17: Collingwood has clinched a 4-point win over North Melbourne in a Friday night thriller at Marvel Stadium. Daniel McStay booted 3 goals for the Pies and Josh Dacos managed 33 disposals. Coach Craig McRae says he's seeing huge improvements.
21: The broader part of our game has taken a step forward in the last month. You know, I know, take the wins and losses out of it. You know, we've had 4 wins, funnily enough, but take the wins out of it. The processes are better. You know, the transition from D50 to forward 50, everyone could see in the first half. That was pretty spectacular from our eyes.
17: In the NRL, the Tigers have suffered a 4th straight loss, beaten by the Warriors 32-6. And Australian tennis legend Leighton Hewitt's son is through to the junior boys' final at Wimbledon. Cruz Hewitt has defeated his 34th seeded player in a row to secure the spot.
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17: Checking your weather around the country. Canberra, partly cloudy and a late shower or two, a top of 13. Adelaide, cloudy and a high chance of showers, 15 the top. Perth, partly cloudy and 18 degrees. Brisbane, partly cloudy and a slight chance of a shower. It'll get to a top of 21. Sydney, cloud clearing and a top of 19. And Melbourne, rain developing and windy, a top of 15 degrees.
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33: Australia Overnight. Now, Terry Barnes is a political consultant, advisor, columnist and broadcaster and joins us every weekend on this program with his segment, The Week That Was in Politics, and he's back on the line. Hi there, Terry.
34: Good morning, Pat.
33: Tell me about this blistering attack by Angus Taylor on One Nation, warning that an eternity of pain is what will suffer or what will happen if One Nation get into government. It was on Thursday night. What was he thinking?
0: Well, it was a blistering attack or a flogging with a wet lettuce, depending on your point of view. But certainly what Angus Taylor, as leader of the opposition, was saying was that One Nation has lots of grievances but no solutions. But more to the point, that when it does talk about solutions, it talks about high-spending, big government solutions to the problems that really the Labor Party is coming up with similar high-spending, big government solutions to. And the only sensible way to go forward is that with a responsible centre-right party that actually knows what it's doing. And what he's saying is the Liberal Party with the National Party is the team to go for, the coalition. And, well, look, really, for the first time since he became leader in February, Angus Taylor is actually showing signs of fighting One Nation, not just going along with them, not just saying me too, but effectively saying that if you really want a alternative to the Labor Party, an alternative government, you've got to go with the coalition. You've got to go with the known quantity, not with the unknown one.
33: So is this a smart move, or should he be drawing himself closer to One Nation? Or this, as you say, for the first time since being the leader of the coalition, you know, he's showing some sort of spark and really, you know, using stronger words when it comes to, you know, voting for the Liberal Party?
0: Well, I think he's realising that instead of being a natural ally of the Liberal Party, that One Nation as it is, with Pauline Hanson, Barnaby Joyce and all the others, is not an ally. It's the crocodile that's going to have them for lunch. And he's basically saying,
33: yes,
0: that the coalition will not be a lunch, that it will be the crocodile eating One Nation. And that's an interesting turn up for the books, I think, in the way that the polls have been drifting, and the fact that I think quite a few of Angus Taylor's colleagues and people in senior figures around the Liberal Party, and that includes the new president of the party, Tony Abbott, have been talking about preference deals with One Nation. They've been talking about rebranding the Liberal Party. They're talking about renaming the Liberal Party. They've been talking about reducing the Liberal Party to something that it has never been. But really, what the Liberal Party has to do is get back to the basic principles of its founders, Robert Menzies, somebody who has been absolutely trashed by the Labor Party in the last few days by being accused of all things as a Nazi appeaser. But the basic principles of smaller government, lower taxes, greater personal responsibility, the role of the family in society and so forth. I mean, these are fundamental principles of the Liberal Party, which I think the Liberal Party itself for a long time has forgotten.
33: And agreed, yeah, they need to get back to those fundamental principles, as you say, and they've forgotten that sort of what they're all about, that aspirational type message. But does that mean he has to do this with One Nation and Pauline Hanson? Is this part of that move?
0: Well, certainly I think it's got to go back to the usual way that we've thought about the way that elections work in Australia in the last three decades, that these One Nation preferences should go to the Conservative side of politics, therefore to the coalition, not the coalition's preferences go to One Nation in that sense. In other words, the coalition needs to make the running on the battle of ideas, on the battle of policy, on putting forward policies, not just thought bubble policies like One Nation does with its, sort of dot points, talking points on its website, but actually detailed, costed policies. If you're going to reduce mass immigration, for instance, how are you going to do it? What are the criteria you're going to put in place? How are you going to run the immigration program? That's the sort of thing that One Nation doesn't talk about. They don't talk about detail. That's what the coalition needs to do. It needs to do it right across the board and the full range of policies, you know, in terms of cost of living, in terms of the economy, in terms of immigration, in terms of housing, in terms of defence and so on, being effectively the party of government that the coalition has been since it was founded in 1944. So it's a real challenge for Angus Taylor, because finding the sweet spot between the Labor Green left, and throw the Teals into that as well, and the One Nation populist right is actually very difficult. And I think he's starting to realise he has to find it before it's found for him.
33: Mm. Right. So the clock's ticking for him. Is that part of the rocket that's happening too, where he's thinking, I need to stand for something or just have a go at this because, you know, some people aren't so keen on him being leader?
0: I think that might well be part of it too, that effectively rockets are being put up his posterior.
33: Yes.
0: To get him to really get into gear and show that he is worthy of holding the job, keeping the post. And certainly with Andrew Hastie unofficially breathing down his neck, and I see that Andrew Hastie has inked a book deal with, I think, Allen and Unwin, the publishers, to write his effectively a personal memoir and manifesto, which is a very American-style way of doing a political campaign, by the way. But certainly I think he is setting himself up as an alternative to Angus Taylor, whether he is serious about contesting the leadership or not. But I think that's giving Angus Taylor as the current leader a bit of a spur on to get some things done and to actually take a stand, because I think that's what good committed liberals, and I'm talking about grassroots liberals, not people like the party elite, the party president and the MPs, but the grassroots liberals who actually want to see the Liberal Party standing for something and actually showing that it's competitive.
33: Terry Barnes, the week that was in politics on Australia Overnight. Your calls after Terry will definitely take your calls. 133 693. Now Pauline Hanson is in the UK. She's ended up on the podcast. His name's popped up again. That far right activist Tommy Robinson. She's appeared on his podcast.
0: Well, so he says. We haven't seen it yet, but he's done a teaser for it, and he said very positive things about Pauline Hanson, and Pauline Hanson said very positive things about him, as it turned out, in UK. And really, when we're talking about Tommy Robinson, though, Pat, we're not talking about mainstream populist right like, say, Nigel Farage. We're talking about the thuggish nationalist, quasi-racist far right, the sort of the British National Party, the skinheads, the thugs we've seen in British politics, on the very fringes of British politics for a long time. So I just think that if Pauline Hanson is saying to One Nation supporters, this is the type of person that I think is great, this is the type of person I want to be associated with, want to do business with, or want to talk to, I just think that's exactly the wrong message to send to former mainstream voters who actually have been flirting with One Nation, who are puffing up the polls at the moment, their dissatisfaction with the major parties, because if she's basically saying that she is going to go off to the fringe right as opposed to a sensible, well, mainstream right position on most things, then I just think she's actually betraying the trust of those people who are prepared to give her a go. The way I put it is that if you get down with the dogs, you get up with the fleas, and Tommy Robinson is a very, very ugly flea indeed.
33: Maybe she'd be better off doing an elbow. You remind me, it was early in the week, wasn't it? Sort of, it's flown by. The podcast with the comedian and playing the game Shag or Marry or whatever dumb game it was. Maybe she's better off doing something like that.
0: Bush Barbie, I think she
33: was. Was it Bush Barbie? Oh, that's right. Yeah, okay.
0: But really, I think the Prime Minister made an error of judgment in doing it, but I actually listened to the whole thing.
33: Did you?
0: To be honest with you, I watched it on YouTube,
33: right?
0: Because I was commissioned to write an article about it in the UK.
33: I couldn't be bothered.
0: And really, if you put it that way, I wasn't really overly offended by it.
33: Interesting.
0: I didn't get worked up about it. Yes, I think he said some pretty stupid things,
33: and
0: frankly, hypocritical things about Kylie Minogue, because I mean, this is talking about the Prime Minister who talks about, oh, we must respect women and we must do this and we must do that.
33: Yes.
0: And he did exactly the opposite. But
33: it's
0: the type of
33: funny,
0: humor it was a throwback to the 1970s, you know, the Barry McKenzie type of humor, I mean, or Paul Hogan. It was pretty lowbrow, pretty crass, and it was beneath the dignity of the Prime Minister.
33: That's
0: office.
33: Right.
0: But as a podcast, I just couldn't get worked up about it, and I think those who do, on both sides of the political spectrum, left and right, I just think get a sense of humour.
33: Okay, so you couldn't get worked up by the fact, and you're right, people talking about it, I think my general, people who come across my world during the week sort of felt that way, but I sat there thinking, well, he's our Prime Minister. You know, well, you know, what he's got. He couldn't even dodge that question. I mean, you know, as if he couldn't sort of just dance around it a bit, well, realizing who he is.
0: The podcast in the first place because he is the Prime Minister. I mean, somebody has been telling him in his office, "Oh, you've got to be authentic, Malbo. You know, you've got to actually show that you're a really decent person, a great bloke to be around."
33: Yeah,
0: you know,
33: some
0: one of the boys.
33: Yeah.
0: But no, I don't think that's what voters want. What they want is a Prime Minister, somebody who is statesman-like, who has got some dignity, who is on the job for them 24/7, not on the job in the proverbial sense, as he was boasting about in terms of his private life.
33: Please.
0: I mean, that's the sort of look.
33: Someone trying too hard. When I hear all that, I think it's the kid in the back of the room trying too hard to be liked. I mean, just
0: That's an excellent way of putting
33: it. That's how it feels. There you go. Thank you.
0: Because I don't think it has any. As I say, the humour itself, yeah, that washes over. I don't really care about that. But the position of the Prime Minister of the day doing something like that and thinking it's funny, I think there are questions there about his judgment.
33: Okay, we'll go away for a tick and come back, Terry, if you don't mind. We'll take a quick break. Terry Barnes, The Week That Was in Politics, returning after this.
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33: Australia Overnight, the week that was in politics. Terry Barnes is on the line. Now, before the break, you mentioned Nigel Farage. There was the by-election in the UK. Was that with the new Prime Minister who basically won that seat and now is in line to be the PM? Anyway, tell us more about Nigel Farage and what's going on there, Terry.
0: Well, Nigel Farage, interesting story, that one.
33: Yeah.
0: Well, no, this is a separate by-election to the one that Andy Vernon was elected in a couple of weeks ago in Northern England, which is now going to make him Prime Minister in a couple of weeks.
1: Right.
0: Now, this is Nigel Farage, the leader of the Reform UK Party, the populist, the Brexiteer, par excellence, who on Tuesday claimed sole credit for Brexit. But basically, he's had a few expenses issues. He has a few funding issues, a few donations issues. And it's not a question of the hard law. It's a question of British Parliament rules, House of Commons rules, where if you receive donations or gifts or, in kind or in cash, 12 months before you're elected and that year before you're elected, and if it appears that it's relating to you standing for Parliament, then you need to actually declare it. What he hasn't declared, well, two things. One, he hasn't declared assistance from a convicted fraudster who is part of his entourage, but also very wealthy. But more to the point, he hasn't declared a mere gift, just a small gift. Ask me how small it was.
1: Sorry, how small was the gift given to Nigel Farage by this, what was he? Was he the con man fraudster?
0: No, this is not a con man fraudster. This is a crypto billionaire, a cryptocurrency billionaire.
1: Just a little gift.

0: Britain. It's been a huge story over the last week. But he's now saying, yes, the establishment is hounding me. They don't want me here. They know that I'm coming to get them. And they're throwing everything
1: it's
0: they can
1: their
0: at
1: fault.
0: Me. And I'm going to make this a referendum. I'm going to make this referendum on myself. I'm going to resign my seat, contest it again in a by-election, and say that I am the people's candidate against the establishment. So if the people of Clacton vindicate me by electing me, that should be the end of this. Well, that's really very, very courageous of him in the Sahampri sense, because what has happened is that the major parties, the Conservative Party, the Labor Party, the Greens, and the Liberal Democrats in the UK have basically boycotted the by-election. They're not going to get involved. They're not going to stand candidates. The only person, or person, I think is a questionable thing, because it's actually a space alien called Count Binface who's going to stand against Nigel Farage.
1: Sure.
0: Yeah, basically, he's actually a comedian and comedy writer who right. dresses up with a garbage bin on his head and talks about cleaning up politics. But the thing is, he is the only declared candidate against Nigel Farage, and he has been splashed all over the British media and become world news. But the reality is his odds have shortened so much that he's actually competitive.
1: Gee.
0: And if Nigel Farage wins the by-election, as he almost certainly will, but wins it, but Count Binface gets a very significant vote against him, he's going to look like a total Burke, Nigel Farage.
1: You're
0: he's
1: right.
0: going to look like a political fool. And what happens with this expenses investigation that the House of Commons Privileges Committee or Parliamentary Standards Committee goes into is that they will make a judgment on this. And if they find against him in terms of he should have disclosed that really this is a very serious matter, that they could actually recommend he's suspended from the House for at least 10 days. And if that happens, there can be what they call a recall petition in his constituency, his electorate, where people can actually sign the petition to get him out, to actually have another by-election called. So the reality is that he's going to stand against a comedy candidate who may do very, very well indeed as a result, maybe even just scrape through to re-election, and then may find that he's going to have to do it all again in a few months against all those establishment party candidates and have a good chance of losing. But what it's also showing is, and it relates to Pauline Hanson and One Nation too, that because his Reform UK has been on such a wave for the last 12 months, it's been leading the polls for the last year, and he's been talked about as a shoe-in for Prime Minister and 10 Downing Street, that all of a sudden his judgment looks just a more than a little suspect. His ego looks exceedingly brittle, and certainly it's a hissy fit on a grand scale that actually is going to cost his party and probably, I would say probably, but certainly possibly, cost him his life's ambition.
1: There you go. It's been a big turnaround there for Nigel Farage. Terry, thank you. We'll take some calls on 133-693. It's always great to have you on the program, and we appreciate your time with your segment, The Week That Was in Politics. Terry Barnes, thank you.
0: Thanks, Pat.
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9: Taking your calls across the nation, this is Australia Overnight, the weekend edition. I'm Pat Panetta. My number is 133693. And very soon, Olympia Kwiatkowski will join us with her segment, Welcome to the Weekend, which includes a list of unique dining experiences that Olympia will take us through, from dining on a heritage train to abseiling after you consume your meal in Brisbane. Olympia will give us all the details soon with her segment. And food with Katarina Borsato is also on the way here on Australia Overnight. But firstly, Jude is on the line. Hi there, Jude.
10: Hi, Pat. Good morning.
9: Good morning, Jude.
10: Look, I was just listening to Terry before, and I'm now 56. I knew nothing about politics when I was younger, and I didn't even want to know about politics when I was younger. And then, you know, when you get older, like, you know, because, you know, raised in Macquarie Fields and houses, you tend to go with the Labor Party, you know? That's how it was in those days, poor people, Labor, you know? Anyway, over the years, I've noticed, you know, when I moved out to the north, like, because I'm in Hornsby area, it's liberal out here, and you know, 20 years on later, living out here, I just feel more happier, like, more vibe when the Liberals are in than when Labor was in. Like, for example, when Kevin Rudd was in, oh, yeah, sure, you know, thank you for that $1,000 he gave me, if people remember that.
9: Mm.
10: But when Julia Gillard, you know that, it was just a horrible, like, I had this horrible feeling in, like, the world is ending, it's all grey. And that was just like, you know, that was just like naturally, like, I didn't plan to feel like this or to pick an actual party. But I felt always good when Liberal was in. Like, he saved my job when it was COVID. I'm thinking, he saved a lot of people's jobs. Why are they upset with him? And I thought, oh, okay, they want to change. But I'll be honest with you, this Prime Minister, he disgusts me. He doesn't even represent the Australian people. He's, like Terry said, he's like, he loves his selfies. It all happened with selfies. It starts with selfies and you go on podcasters. You know what I mean? Right. Prime Ministers should not be taking selfies, matey. You know what I mean?
9: Well, selfies, I think the the suggestion that the podcast is what got that conversation going, where, you know, he's the Prime Minister and there's a way you sort of handle yourself as the Prime Minister. You go on a light podcast and, I mean, everybody does that, politicians do that, but handle the questions with grace and understand who you are and what your role is, and don't bow to, you know, the comedy setting around you. You know, sort of play along, but handle it with a bit of tact.
10: Yeah, true. But, Pat, It's not like he's, you know, like he's like us. Okay, you have to remember, there's one position, right? It's prime minister, one position, right? You don't go on someone's podcast and act like a fool. He, you know what, he remind me of drunk Aussies in Bali or in Thailand.
9: Well, that's have you seen the whole lot? Right now. I mean, that's a drunk Aussies. Look, I don't know if we can go that far.
10: But that's what I see him. He's like, he dribbles when he talks. And
9: oh, please.
10: People have to forget.
9: Remember, like, he is the Prime Minister. And, you know, I don't know about the dribbling.
10: Yeah.
9: Let me ask you this. You're talking about the Liberal Party and you feel better about the world when your experience has been when the Liberals are in government and you say they saved your job. So tell me about that. What do you do and what job did they save?
10: I was in logistics.
9: Right. And how did they save your
10: job? I'm a forklift driver.
9: Okay.
10: So they saved my job. My job was still there. And you find other you know, people that could not work, but they were receiving cash. They were receiving money every week. I know a lot of people who actually cheated the system. They got two checks every week. You know, but you don't. You know, but that's still investigating.
9: During COVID, you mean?
10: 5 years ago. Yes, exactly. But what I'm saying is now, the Liberals now, there's a new leader. He's been here for 5 minutes.
9: Right.
10: Colin Hanson has been around since I've been a baby, mate. We all know her, right?
9: Yes.
10: We all heard of her. She's always been controversial, but she's always believed in one thing, Australia.
9: Well, that's part of, I think, the appeal with Pauline Hanson. She's consistently been saying the same thing over 20 years and a consistent message and clear, and people know what she stands for, and it's starting to resonate now in particular. So people know what she's about. And her message is cutting through. So that is part of the appeal there. I think the rejection of the major parties and the dissatisfaction of those major parties that say one thing and often do another, that's caused a bit of a problem too. But the attack on One Nation by Angus Taylor on Thursday talks about the promises and the costing of those promises. So again, pointing towards One Nation being a party of disruption or complaining or pointing out the things that don't work. But what about the policies? What about an actual solution? And if we look at the front page of the Financial Review, so looking in the front of the papers for today, Saturday, there is a story featuring Hanson's policies. The headline is Hanson's policies may cost $90 billion. Now, this is in line with what Angus Taylor was talking about on Thursday. One Nation's signature cost of living policies could cost the federal budget more than $90 billion, with economists questioning whether Pauline Hanson's proposed cuts would ever come close to paying for a party's growing suite of tax breaks and new spending. The right-wing party has promised to halve the fuel excise for 3 years, introduced income splitting for couples with dependents, removed GST for insurance policies, eliminated excise on alcohol sold in bars, boost Medicare funding, let pensioners earn more without losing welfare, and raise the tax-free threshold to $35,000 for retirees. So the article goes on to point out that when it comes to, doing the maths on this, it's going to cost a lot of money. So it's okay to make promises and say you can do all these things, but we need to also think about the money spent behind it. And that's the same for all the major parties, and Pauline Hanson's the same. If you make promises, it's going to cost you something, and you need to give detail about that. 0477 693 693 is the text line as they come through. Let's see here. This one coming through. Caller could just say he prefers Liberal than just a waffle. Don't ask him why you interrupt. That's one there. It's too late for the Liberals, says Frank. If you can't beat them, join them, Terry. There's a text coming through from Frank. Dave in Cannon Hill talking about rope-a-dope, suggesting that Pauline Hanson has sort of goaded Angus Taylor and he's taken the bait. So will his attack on Pauline Hanson win him votes or sort of repel votes away from the party? And what's happened to Dr. Carr? We mentioned that one. He's off this week, but he's back next week. How's your motorcycle license going, says Lisa. Enjoying the show as always. Thanks, Lisa. Love Phil from 2GB during the week as well. The motorcycle license saga. So I failed my license the first time It was a manual bike. The second time I did the auto license, went back there and did the test at the end. I was whizzing around, all good, but failed the second time. Booked in, as I said on this radio program, that I won't give up. I will book in for time number three, and I did. Then some family members reminded me of a few things and said, maybe the universe is speaking to you, Patrick. And anyway, so I didn't continue on with that, believe it or not. I think I'll stick with the car for the time being. But thanks for your message there. Let's look at some weather across the nation for today, Saturday, the 11th of July. In Broome, a sunny day, top of 31 degrees. In Perth, becoming cloudy and 18 degrees today for Perth, right now sitting on 6 degrees. Showers for Adelaide today and a max of 14, right now 12 degrees. Rain developing in a windy day for Melbourne. 15 is the top in Melbourne, currently sitting on 6 degrees. In Hobart, a possible late shower and 14 degrees. Right now, 4 degrees for Hobart. Off to Canberra, frost, a late shower or two, top of 13. Right now, minus 2 degrees here in Canberra. In Wollongong, a mostly sunny day and 18 degrees. Sydney, the cloud clearing at a top of 19 degrees for Sydney, right now sitting on 9 degrees. In Newcastle, the cloud clearing in 18. Brisbane, a partly cloudy day, top of 21 today for Saturday. Brisbane right now sitting on 11 degrees. Townsville, a mostly sunny day, 26. Mostly sunny for Cairns, 27 degrees. And Darwin, a sunny day, 33. And Alice Springs, also sunny, top at 21 degrees. There you go, your national weather for today, Saturday, the 11th of July.
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9: Australia overnight. Now all eyes are on Telstra as it battles to repair its reputation after Wednesday's major network outage. Now you remember the dismal communication failures from Optus in recent years, especially during last year's tragic 000 outage. Has Telstra handled this this week, and how's it all gone? Dr. Neryl East, credibility expert, joins us again on the program. Hello, Neryl.
19: Great to be here, Pat.
9: Now, yeah, take us through it. How did they start, and how are they travelling as far as your area of expertise, communicating this problem to its customers?
19: Well, I'd have to say that they've done better than Optus did last year. That's a fairly low bar, isn't it? So they've done better. There's still room for improvement. But, you know, they've had their senior spokespeople out doing lots of media updates. It doesn't appear that they've had a lot of direct contact with customers. Telstra customers I've spoken to haven't actually had any direct communication. They've done better in terms of getting straight onto those people who were trying to call 000 by all accounts. They've done a better job with that. But I think, look, areas of improvement, when the CEO, Vicky Brady, did do her first media conference this morning, the first thing she did was thank her deputy.
9: Friday morning,
19: that's right.
9: Yes.
19: The first thing she did was thank her deputy who, you know, was filling in while she was away.
9: Right.
19: And I had to think, you know, if I'm a business person who's lost a day's takings, do I actually want to hear a well-paid executive thanking another executive first?
9: Yeah.
19: So I think that that was a misstep. And there's a couple of other things that they could certainly be doing better.
9: Hmm. Now, what's the general, you know, tell me out on this one. I had someone say to me this week, well, you know, Telstra get most things right. There's coverage all over the place, you know, and we experience this great, you know, this service because of all that. But really, if you think about the 000 problem, you know, one life, you know, what's the value to say that most of the time they get it okay, they get it right, I think is a bit dismissive.
19: I think the bottom line is we need to have trust in our 000 emergency system. And this is yet another example of where, you know, perhaps it's not as trustworthy as we thought. Now, again, in their response, they've got onto it quickly. And I guess some of the nuts and bolts will come out in any subsequent inquiries. I did feel that in some of their earlier communication, Telstra were a bit, you know, flippant almost and downplaying the extent of things. Now, it was an unfolding at that stage, and I guess the numbers of failed 000 calls kept growing. But at that point, they still had people unaccounted for, and yet they were saying, you know, the problem's been fixed and everything's all good. So I think there were just a few things like that that in hindsight, when they review this, they'll probably think, yeah, could have done better with that.
9: Is that part of the problem that you see, that people in this corporate bubble, I mean, for them it's okay. Oh, well, we were going to play it down. We're here. And as you say, we're highly paid executives. But when you think about, well, the 000 outage, businesses that can't, you know, trade, I mean, it ripples out so much. It's not just that you can't get on your social media. There's so many real repercussions to something like this. It also reminds us how reliant we are on this sort of technology.
19: Yeah, I do think that there was a bit of tone deafness, particularly in their earlier responses. Now, the CEO, when she did speak to the media, gave a very full apology, and that's what we'd been waiting for in that earlier communication. But as I said, she did that only after she thanked her own senior staff. So I think they got that the wrong way around. And the other key message, I mean, people who've been affected, of course, want to know, well, what's next? Who do I go to get compensation? And their response was pretty dismissive and was just, oh, well, our normal BAU channels. And, you know, one of the journalists didn't even know what BAU meant. It's kind of corporate jargon, isn't it?
9: Right,
19: that just their usual business as usual way of contacting them, you know, if there's a problem. Can you imagine the deluge of people who are going to be trying to contacting Telstra to get compensation? It's going to take a long time to get through. So I think that, you know, by this stage, they should be up and running with some sort of system to handle calls and not just say, oh, just contact us in the usual manner. I think that that was another misstep and showed that they're probably a bit out of touch with the full effects.
9: And a touch of the full effects. And, you know, arrogance, Telstra, but these big corporate bodies that sort of, you know, we're their customers. We go to them and we're treated, got to wait and hold for a long time and, you know, we'll get to you when we're ready. And as you say, they sort of just play it their way. If you're a smaller business and you do those sorts of things, you'd be out of business. People wouldn't come to you. You know, this is a general statement. So is this the problem? Sometimes there's an arrogance that we're this big business, you rely on us, so we'll just do it the way we want to do it?
19: Well, you know, I'm not sure if it's arrogance or just being a little bit out of touch with the full extent and really speaking in that corporate language. There was one point when Vicky Brady was being interviewed where she said words to the effect of customers choose us because of the quality they get. Well, really? if you've been an impacted customer over the last couple of days, you wouldn't be thinking that right now. So, you know, going down that corporate spin line in interviews is not what we want to be hearing. We just want to know what's happened, what they're doing to fix it, and we want full acknowledgement from them that they're taking responsibility, which in fairness, that's what she has done. Right. So I think that's what we need to hear, not the corporate gobbledygook, you know, jar. That flows so easily out of those big brands.
9: You say a misstep, and you're right. So back to that thing where you'd come on and first thing you do is thank the person that was filling in for you when you were away. That is, okay, misstep, but that is revealing in a way, isn't it? Sort of like, oh, okay, that's something you could do offline. Oh, thanks for filling in. Now I need to address, you know, the public and our customers and get right into it. So, so back to that one. It's a misstep, but is it revealing? Again, corporate gobbledygook, they're in their bubble and the first thing that this person's thinking is, oh, I'll just thank the other corporate person who filled in for me. It's like, yeah, okay, fine. That's your world, but what about our world?
19: I did think that was really strange, and it was in the context that the CEO had been overseas. There'd been a lot of criticism of her for being away, but, I mean, it is school holiday. She is allowed to take leave and all of that, so she was acknowledging that. But you're right. You know, that should have been done in another forum. She needed to have led with what she then went on with, which was to say very clearly, we have let our customers and Australians down, and for that I'm deeply sorry. She went straight into a full apology. Right. That needed to be the opening line. That was the main message, and then into clear messages about what people can do next who are still affected or who are concerned about financial effects and other effects that this has had on them. So, like I said, better than Optus, but still room for improvement.
9: Is this something that's going to happen to when you run a big business or a small business? It's these disasters happen. This is on a big scale because it's Telstra. This is the way it is, or should have not ever happened, or there should have been a contingency?
19: The best type of crisis, of course, is the one that doesn't happen. That's true, isn't it? That you've got such good processes in place that things are nipped in the bud before they get to that serious stage. Realistically, that's not always going to happen. And when you're a big operator like Telstra, there are a lot of things that can go wrong. Just really important that they've got the systems then in place to get onto it early. And by their own explanation, it sounds like that happened at face value, and that they've got then the communication processes in place. And I think in this case, I still would have liked to have seen more. If you go onto the Telstra website now, I can't really see any mention of it. They're just, you know, promoting their services and definitely reaching out directly to the people who are impacted most. It doesn't all need to be played out in big media conferences and big, you know, statements in public forums. It's also about reaching out to people individually, whether that's email or whatever, whatever format, just making sure that they're having those direct conversations as well, so that people can feel seen. They can feel that somebody's, you know, acknowledging that they've actually been quite seriously impacted by this situation.
9: Australia Overnight, Dr. Neryl East, credibility expert on the program, talking about the Telstra outage during the week. Internal communication for these big bodies is never great, Neryl. Would you agree with that? That's sort of my sort of observation. When you're as big as Telstra, any business, I mean, I guess it's the way it is. Some are better than others, because you're talking about, you know, the website, communicating to individual customers, that's an internal thing. And, you know, half the time nobody knows, the left hand doesn't know what the right hand's doing in these, you know. It's not a thing about Telstra, but I'm saying when you're a big organisation, internal communication often suffers.
19: I agree that often internal communication is like the poor relation, you know, where we're into the big external, you know, campaigns and announcements. Yes. And sometimes that is forgotten, or it's just tacked on to the responsibilities of staff who are already overloaded. And I think that that's a big mistake, because what employees within an organisation say to people on the outside is incredibly influential. And trust research shows us that we are influenced much more by people like us than we are by leaders, you know, making grand announcements. And so keeping people inside an organisation very much informed is critical to how, you know, how to maintain a positive reputation. So I don't know what's happened in this case, but I think that that's a lesson for anybody, whether you run a, you know, a small business or a large organisation. Make sure your people know the information first, and then they can help you spread the word.
9: Thursday night, I was, luckily I sort of dodged the main implications of it all, you know, trying to ring people and those sorts of things, suffered on the Wednesday. Thursday night, a local kebab place. I did an MC job. I was coming home, and a bit of a weird story, but they couldn't accept it wasn't working. I got to go back, and they know me there, or they were just nice, and they said, oh, well, don't worry, pay us next time, which I thought was a bit very trustworthy. But anyway, so this is a day later that their thing wasn't working, and I assume it's because of the Telstra outage.
19: And that seems to have been the way of it, Pat. It just seemed, and similarly with Optus, with the outage a little while back, you know, there was a story there about a woman being informed by her cat, which had a kind of a Wi-Fi a feeder that wasn't working, and the cat came in and said, you know, what's going on? So stories like that. So I think this time it was similar because, you know, it's such an automatic connection we have with our devices, isn't it, that you don't really think about it. If it doesn't, you know, if it doesn't work the first time, you try again. And so you can understand why people might have just been a bit bemused at first. Yeah. But certainly things were very widespread and very serious when you start to hear about a whole, you know, train services being shut down and all of that. It was much more than a small business not being able to take payment, which in itself is very serious for that operator.
9: Yep. Dr. Neryl Leese, credibility expert, thanks for joining us again on Australia Overnight. Thank you.
19: Pleasure.
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9: And as we head to news, after news, everybody's favourite girl from Brisbane, Olympia Kwiatkowski, joins us with her segment, Welcome to the Weekend. 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
6: Hello, I'm Chelsea Bowden. An additional case of H5 bird flu has been identified in a bird in WA, making it the 13th case in the nation. The dead petrel was found in the state's Midwest region. A further four cases of the deadly virus were confirmed on Friday in South Australia and Western Australia. One of the cases in South Australia was detected in a native species. A senator has sincerely apologised for suggesting Telstra's network failure resulted in a death. Madeleine McNeil reports.
7: As the outage unfolded, South Australian Senator Karen Liddell revealed her office had been told of a death following an apparent failure to connect to 000. Police and Telstra immediately began investigating, eventually confirming a woman died in hospital hours after a neighbour had successfully contacted 000 from a Telstra phone. Police say the woman's partner had difficulties contacting relatives while at the hospital, and it's likely that situation was misinterpreted, leading to the senator's claims. Telstra has now declared the outage resolved, but questions remain over potential compensation for customers. Madeleine McNeil reporting.
6: Australia and India have committed to boosting investment in sport to help both countries prepare for hosting major events. The Indian Prime Minister has wrapped up 2 days of high-level talks with his counterpart, Anthony Albanese. A Big Bash League cricket game will be played in India for the first time. Mr. Albanese says sport is the glue between both nations.
10: That connection between players and coaches from both our countries is much more the norm, and we are so much better for it. That is the power of sport. It breaks down our differences and it brings us together.
6: Victoria Police have found human remains in their search for a missing 13-year-old girl in the state's west. Layla Jeffries was reported missing by her family 5 days ago. Police say a 16-year-old boy has since been arrested and taken in for questioning, and two women in their 50s are assisting police. A Sydney man has become the first Australian to be sentenced for trafficking in children after being convicted of facilitating the transportation of a 17-year-old for sex work. Federal police say the 45-year-old ran a syndicate which profited from a trafficking operation between Australia and Indonesia. He's been handed a maximum of 6.5 years behind bars with a non-parole period of 4.5 years. And 13,000 Nissan X-Trail vehicles built between 2022 and 2026 are being recalled due to a software issue.
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6: Tigers skipper Jerome Luai has skipped his post-match press conference following his side's thumping by the Warriors. The fourth straight loss for the Tigers comes as Luai has reportedly been given permission to find a new club for the last year of his contract before joining the PNG Chiefs. Coach Benji Marshall refusing to comment on the matter.
11: We're not going to talk about that today. 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
6: North Melbourne has fallen just short in their return to Friday night footy, going down to Collingwood by 4 points. And Cruz Hewitt, the son of Aussie tennis legend Leighton Hewitt, has locked in a spot in the junior boys' final at Wimbledon.
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6: Checking your weather around the country. Canberra, partly cloudy and a late shower or two, a top of 13. Adelaide, cloudy and a high chance of showers, 15 the top. Perth, partly cloudy and 18 degrees. Brisbane, partly cloudy and a slight chance of a shower. It'll get to a top of 21. Sydney, cloud clearing and a top of 19. And Melbourne, rain developing and windy, a top of 15 degrees.
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9: As heard during the week on 4BC and here on the weekends, it is time for Welcome to the Weekend with Olympia Kwiatkowski. Hi, Olympia.
18: Good morning, Pat. Good morning, everyone.
9: Should I mention Wednesday or not? The state of origin, and we've moved on from there. I know just you being in Queensland, I just want to check in with you that you're okay with the game and the result.
18: Yeah, look, that was... we've moved on.
9: Okay.
18: Absolutely. As soon as you know, walking out of that stadium, it's all over. That's it. Wait till next year.
9: And the Blues, they were the better team on the night, I'm thinking.
18: They absolutely were. It's almost like Queenslanders didn't really show up. So very well deserved. The better team won.
9: Nice one. Now, Olympia, our first thing, we've got a great segment here, a special edition where there'll be some interesting dining experiences you'll tell us about. But let's look around the nation first and tell our listeners about fun things to do. And off to a garden show in Queensland. Tell us about this one.
18: Well, yes, just up the road from Brisbane in Nambour. This is one of Queensland's biggest gardening events. It all started yesterday and it's going until tomorrow. It's at the Nambour Showgrounds. So look, even if you don't have a green thumb, there's more than 360 exhibitors over the weekend. I remember going to this actually many, many years ago. In fact, it probably would have been when I first started working at 4BC. So that would have been about 12 years ago. I was doing some roving reporting at the garden show. So that was the last time I was there. I really probably should have been back in the meantime. But it's on this weekend. They've got all the celebrity gardening experts there. There's cooking demonstrations, of course. There's heaps of plants that you can buy. Yep. Plenty of live entertainment all throughout the whole weekend. A real great day out for the whole family. And if you want to head along to that, you can grab your tickets at queenslandgardenshow.com.au, but you can also grab them at the gate when you want to head on in there.
9: Love a garden show. Absolutely. The Nambour Garden Expo. And as you say, good to get there again. And so you were reporting for the gardening show all those years ago on 4BC, I'm guessing?
18: It was many years ago, yes, it was.
9: Okay, off to, here we are. This is nice, New South Wales, the Bondi Festival. Tell us about this one.
18: Yeah, happening this weekend. You know, Bondi, not only for summer, but the Bondi Festival is proving that winter can be just as much fun. It's all happening by the beach side. They've even got an ice rink returning there this year, so you can go ice skating on next to the beach alongside the Ferris wheel, overlooking the ocean. But they've also got plenty of stuff happening as well throughout the weekend. They've got live comedy, theatre, music and family entertainment. So, yeah, a pretty unique winter experience. So where else in the world could you possibly skate on ice with views of one of Australia's most famous beaches? So that sounds like a pretty interesting one. And you can book your skating sessions and all those shows as well at bondifestival.com.au.
9: For our listeners on TGB, there's the website to enjoy that one in Bondi. Now off to Perth, WA. There's a film festival, Olympia.
18: Yes, now film lovers are really in for a treat this weekend. The Revelation Perth International Film Festival, it continues across the city and it's going through until the 19th of July. So this showcases Australian premieres, international films, documentaries and all those cult classics. Plenty of opportunities also to hear directly from filmmakers. There's a lot of those special Q&A sessions and the full screening schedule and tickets are available by going to revelationfilmfest.org.
9: I think I like a good film festival. I'm not sure, but I know, you know, this Hollywood with all the big films, but this is obviously a bit of a different experience. I reckon that's something to enjoy. I think a little while. Were you at a film festival? Was it a Polish film festival? Am I thinking right there, Olympia?
18: That was the German, film festival that was here. Yeah, I think the most recent one has been, I think it might have been the Spanish one, the most recent one. But yeah, there's always a film festival and all the great films from all around the world.
9: Love it. And there's for our listeners at 6PR in Perth. Now Canberra, this is a good one for winter as well. Tell us about this one.
18: Yeah, if you're looking for a family day out these school holidays, Zoo Fest is back at the National Zoo and Aquarium in Canberra this weekend. So the zoo transforms into a winter wonderland packed with lots of extra activities. There's live music, there's a jumping castle, roving entertainment and even a snow play area just near the playground and waterfall. So kids can dance by the rhinos in the viewing park. You can also toast marshmallows over the fire with hot chocolate available to purchase. Plenty of great photo opportunities also. So, yeah, just a really great way to experience all the animals and all that kind of stuff, but also do a lot of fun things for winter also. So Zoo Fest, it's on this weekend. And the best thing about it is it's actually included with your general zoo admission or membership. So you don't even need a separate event ticket. So it's running this weekend and it's going through until the 19th of July also. But the main festival weekend is the Saturday and Sunday this weekend. I never knew there was a zoo of this stature in Canberra, actually. I'm quite disappointed in myself for not knowing.
9: Right.
18: Pat, did you know you can actually go to the zoo and stay there?
9: Oh.
18: You can stay like in the cabins and lodgings.
9: Yeah.
18: And lodges and everything, and you see all the animals.
9: And you hear them at night. You hear the elephants and everything at night. Oh, it'd be a great experience.
18: You definitely would. It's not your husband snoring. It's a rhino out there.
9: There you go.
18: If you want to, if you want to book some tickets for that one, nationalzoo.com.au/ZooFest2026 is the website.
9: Olympia Gutowski's on the line. This is her segment, Welcome to the Weekend. And what's happening in Victoria?
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9: Australia Overnight, Olympia Kratowski is here with Welcome to the Weekend. Now, let's talk about some unique and very cool dining experiences, Olympia. Take us through a few options for our listeners.
18: Yeah, I feel as though we seem to see more and more very unique dining experiences popping up. So we're not just content with going out for a nice meal, but we want to have an experience. We want to have more, as well as food, something else we can enjoy as well. But here are a few that have really sort of gotten my interest. So the first is the one on the Gold Coast. Now, this is Celestial Nights Under the Stars, and it's at the Intercontinental at the Sanctuary Cove Resort. So this is an exclusive winter dining experience where fine dining meets astronomy. I'm sure there's like some sort of like pun or something in there where it could be like gastro astronomy or something.
9: Yes.
18: Anyway, I'll leave that for their marketing team. So it's held on just 3 evenings in July and August. So guests can enjoy a signature cocktail on arrival, but before taking your seat, at a beautifully styled long table beneath the night sky. And throughout the evening, professional astronomers are going to be guiding the guests through the Southern Hemisphere's constellation using high-powered telescopes while also sharing very fascinating stories of science and mythology. So this is really cool. So it's a three-course menu. It's created by the 2026 Chef of the Year, Hamish Watt.
0: Yeah.
18: And the menu is inspired by the beauty of the cosmos. So, yeah, this is happening, as I said, the three dates only. So the 24th of July, 31st of July and the 7th of August. And reservations for this one are essential because numbers are very limited.
0: Yeah.
18: And you can visit Intercontinental Sanctuary Cove Resort, their events page, to secure your place for that one on the Gold Coast.
0: Magnificent. Holy moly. Okay. What about in Perth? Tell us about a unique dining experience in Perth.
18: This one is called Aqua, but it's A-Q-W-A. So you imagine enjoying dinner while sharks, stingrays and hundreds of colourful fish just glide above you overhead. So Dine Beneath the Sea, it's called. It's transforming Aqua's famous underwater tunnel into one of Australia's most unique dining rooms. So it's only available on selected evenings throughout the year. It's an adults-only experience. It includes exclusive after-hours access to the aquarium, a three-course dinner and beverages. And as I said, there are selected dates there, so you do need to go on to their website to find out. It's from around about $195 for two guests, and this one really sells out, so you do need to really book in advance on those dates there. So just go to the Aquarium WA website, which is aqwa.com.au, if you want to dine beneath the sea.
0: So good. I tell you what, it's really sort of, as you say, there's more and more of these unique dining experiences, and they're all sort of trying to find a different way of, make their customers enjoy the food and the surroundings. What about this one in Victoria, the Q Train?
18: Yes, the Q Train. So I had my own little dining experience a few months ago when I went on the Pioneer steam, was it the steam train? No, I didn't go on the steam train. I went on the other one. Oh my goodness, I've just forgotten the name of the station. Ipswich Way.
0: Yeah, that's right. It was a red train.
18: Yeah.
0: Yeah, that red sort of rattle train that you were there, but it was all decked out with everything you needed.
18: Yeah, well, actually, I did that one for the dinner, but I also did the Mary Rattler as well up in Gympie. So I've been on two very nice dining train experiences, but this one is in the Bellarine Peninsula in Victoria. So you can dine aboard a moving heritage train. It's the Q Train. It offers a leisurely journey through the peninsula while guests enjoy a multi-course meal paired with local wines. And the train actually goes through vineyards, farmland, and plenty of coastal scenery. So every course comes with a new view, making it a very memorable journey. So, yeah, there are some regular departures throughout the year with some seasonal menus, and you want to check out the Q Train's official website to find out more. If you like the sound of that one, I think maybe you should get yourself onto that train.
0: I think you're right. I've been thinking that. You've said you've done it several times, but I always think to myself how much I enjoy that. So I think I will get into that one. On the Bellarine Peninsula. Heritage train. That's what I was thinking of. A beautiful heritage train.
18: That's the one. And there's also one more in Brisbane that I wanted to talk about as well. Yeah. This is Vertigo. Now, this one, Pat, is not for the faint-hearted because you are dining very safely harnessed, by the way, to the edge of the Brisbane powerhouse and a new farm. I have done this. I've been here when they first launched it a few years ago now. So you actually are suspended 17 metres above the Brisbane River. So, look, it's a bit of adrenaline rush, but nice fine dining there as well. It's been one of Brisbane's most talked about dining events. And at the end of it, well, look, I'm still quite sure they do this. You can abseil down, and I, of course, abseiled down the building.
0: Wow.
18: Yeah.
0: Okay.
18: It was great. You ring the bell and then you can abseil down. So, that's a really fun one. But I'm sure there's plenty more very exciting, you eat and you have an experience.
0: Well, for our listeners, 133693, dining experiences on that number. Olympia, thank you. A special edition of your segment. So now this is your music, so you can dance away now and enjoy the weekend. And we always love having you on the program. Olympia Kutowski, thank you.
18: I love it as well, Pat. Catch you next week.
0: There she goes, Olympia Kutowski, and welcome to the weekend on Australia Overnight.
9: 133693 as Olympia leaves the building. Unique dining experiences that you could share and you know about, we'd love to know. 133693 and the text line 0477 693 693. Some texts, a bit of a backlog of texts here from conversations on the program. Mick talks about Jacinta Allen recently receiving a pay rise for over $530,000 per year, obviously because she's doing such a great job. That was a discussion about what Pollies get paid. Jerry has texted through, Pat, no technology can guarantee 100% uptime. Any business which is not planned for an outage is incompetent. Your credibility expert is unrealistic, says Jerry in Sutherland, talking about our discussion with Neryl East, our credibility expert. Well, yeah, that's right. Technology is never 100% reliable, and you need a plan B, of course, a contingency plan. And Telstra do give wide coverage all over the place, but this was a big misstep and really put many people in danger. And it also reminds us how much we rely on that sort of technology. 133693 is my number. The text line 0477 693 693. As we look at some weather for you around the nation. In Broome, a sunny day and 31 degrees today. Perth becoming cloudy.

0: Coming cloudy, 21 degrees, right now 11 for Brisbane. Townsville, mostly sunny and 26 today. Cairns, mostly sunny, 27 degrees. Darwin, a sunny day, 33 degrees. And sunny for Alice Springs with a top of 21 degrees. Your national weather there for Saturday, the 11th of July. Some famous birthdays today for the 11th of July. Susan Vega, born in California, Santa Monica, California on this day. 1959 was the year. Susan Vega is 67 today, the US singer and songwriter. Many great songs, including Luca from 1987 and Marlene on the Wall, her big hit from 1986. Susan Vega is 67 today. Remember Bon Jovi? Well, Richie Sambora is having a birthday today, born on this day in New Jersey, 1959. Richie Sambora is 67 today, the guitarist with Bon Jovi. Brett Ratton, the Aussie AFL footballer and coach, is 55. Mick Molloy, the comedian and TV personality, is 60 today. And Caroline Wozniacki, the Danish tennis player, is having a birthday. Born on this day in Denmark, 1990. Caroline Wozniacki is 36 today. So if you're having a birthday, you're sharing your special day with those famous names. Helen in Nil. Hi there, Helen.
1: Hello, Pat. Good morning, everybody. When I look at all these teenagers of the 60s, my God, aren't we getting on in years? But we can still, you know, sing a song. We can still dance. Yes. We can still do things, especially, you know, because I thought the music in the 60s was the stuff. It was absolutely fabulous music.
0: Yes.
1: And anyway, Pat, look, thanks for having me on. I really want to make notice that this today in Dimboola, there's a CWA garage sale at the RSL Hall in the centre of town.
0: Mm-hmm.
1: And today in Nil, we have got the pop-up Christmas market down at Lockie Keller's LOL coffee place.
0: Yep, Christmas in July.
1: Yes, and of course it's all happening, isn't it? We've got Christmas twice a year. And the Millbillies Gourmet Treats and Salami Shack, that's all down there. So come on down to the LOL, that's Lots of Laughter Coffee Palace, here in Nil. But, Pat, what I really would like to express to people is that we have Saturday, the 8th of August, is the Warrack Hall Centenary Celebration. And that's the doors are opening at 1 o'clock. And the official opening will be at 2 o'clock by our local lass, Lucy Steffen, who is Olympic gold medalist and in rowing. Mm. And she will be there because Lucy grew up in the area of Warrack, which is just between Nil and Japarit. And this old hall, which I'm sure saw many dancers in its past, you know, the old-time dancers and things like that, that's 100-year-old.
0: Oh, wow. How wonderful. Okay, the hall, and that's one to keep in mind for August, which is 3 weeks away. Good on you, Helen. Thank you. Leo is on the road and on the phone. Hi there, Leo.
2: Hello. What you'll find with the Telstra thing, it's not just average people, business people. I am on Telstra, and I had a lot of trouble. I couldn't get jobs. The jobs I had pre-booked, I couldn't get to, therefore they had to give it to someone else, and you know, and it cost me money.
0: Yeah,
2: because I've got to lie on the internet. Forget the phone calls; I can do without that.
0: Mm.
2: But without the internet, the whole Uber, DD, whatever system collapses.
0: Well, that's right. Yeah, that was sort of my point earlier, that we rely on this technology, and when it doesn't work, you know, everything comes to a grinding halt and people lose money, and small business and big business and all these
2: things. And on top of that, there was a bit of a surge in the city where at that, during the school holidays, it doesn't normally happen, but it was because a lot of drivers were offline. And that count doesn't, that makes a surge. Then they turned it off when they realised what was happening. Like it's happened in the past a few times where, let's say the trains would stop, and then you have a huge surge, and all of a sudden somebody tells Uber, and then Uber turns off the surge.
0: Yes, well, good on you, Leo. And

0: think your story is sadly sort of mirrored by many people across the nation. You know, the business went down for days for many people too, and they lost money. And actually, as we look at the front of the Saturday Age, there is an exclusive on the front of the paper here relating to the Telstra outage a couple of days ago. So the headline, old servers lead to collapse. Telstra hardware 10 years past its use-by date as cuts face scrutiny. So this story on the front page, the Telstra outage that cut hundreds of people off from 000 this week was likely to have been caused by a server that had reached the end of its supported life almost a decade ago and was never replaced despite costing just $22,000. Company sources said the equipment believed to have caused the cascading failure was a device called a Sync Server S300, which is designed to set the time in a network. It stopped being manufactured about 2016. The revelation that such an inexpensive and outdated piece of hardware was likely to have been the key to the outage will pile pressure on Telstra to explain whether its cost-cutting measures played a role in the disaster that left more than 600 people unable to contact emergency services. Part of the news featured today in the papers and the Saturday Age. Our news bulletin isn't too far away either. We'll keep you up to date. And we're talking food with our special guest chef, Caterina Borsato, talking about Italian artichokes right after this.
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0: That's right, on Australia Overnight. Now, Italian artichokes are a cornerstone of the Mediterranean diet, highly prized for their tender, nutty flavour and sweet edible stems. And there's many ways to prepare the Italian artichoke. And to tell us more about that, talking food on Australia Overnight, Caterina Borsato from the...
1: Ciao, Pat.
0: Bella. Hello there.
1: Do I call you Pasquale or Pat? What do you prefer?
0: Oh, you can call me Pasquale. Oh, yeah, it's nice to... Because that's Nonno's name and that's my official name. So I do love when people call me Pasquale, but it's always been Pat over the years. But I do like it when I hear Pasquale.
1: Well, they used to call me Kathy, but my name's Caterina.
0: Yep.
1: And, you know, I said, no, that's not my name. You're going to call me Caterina. And I made it work. But you're quite right. We've now become international folks. Years ago, they just couldn't say it, probably. I'm not sure.
0: Mm. I guess so. Yeah, but you had the courage to say, well, I'm Caterina. So you've done that. So maybe I need to do that as well and say, well, I'm Pasquale. Let's go with that for now. But I don't know.
1: Never mind.
0: Okay.
1: Here we go.
0: Let's talk about these artichokes. Now, if we come to Caterina's Cucina there on Queen Street, Melbourne, tell me about the artichokes and, I mean, is it something you can do at home? Is it an Italian restaurant? Is it something that we don't see often? Let's talk about this.
1: Well, it's an incredible thing because every year we would go through at least 1,500 portions of artichokes. And I've decided it's because people are not brave enough to buy them and actually they don't know what to do with them. They're a thistle, basically. Yep. So you have to know how to handle them. That's the first thing. And you have to have a really trusted a fruit shop owner or somebody that you deal with on a one-on-one, because there are some of them that've got beards in them. You've got to actually understand. That's the point. So we have trusted suppliers, and there are times that, like, because you've got to remember to remove that choke in the middle because you can't eat the beard. It's not, you can't digest it. But look, we're doing the whole braised artichoke.
0: Right.
1: And the reason being is we sell it as an entree. So I'm going to give you a pretty basic recipe and then customers can do what they want with it. You know what I mean? Or your listeners can do what they want with it at home.
0: Yeah, okay.
1: But, you know, so the most important thing is if you don't want to stain your hands, put gloves on. That's the first thing.
0: Okay.
1: Because they impart, they make all your skin go black. Yes, you need to have a pot of cold acidulated water which means lemon in it to stop discoloration.
0: Right.
1: So you pull out all the outer leaves. Now, you'll know when you've gone far enough because they start to break off at the base very easily. So all the really hard stuff, you can feel that, you can see it.
0: Yeah.
1: I chop the tops off and bang, straight into the water. Do not discard the actual stems, because with those you peel once again. You just like you would peel a potato. You peel the outside of the stem once again. You'll know when it's not so fibrous, and they cook up beautifully. And you can just blitz them into a sauce, which is how we use it as to use up all parts of the choke. Allora, the most important thing is that we prepare a large thick stock pot with about 2 liters of vegetable stock.
0: Right.
1: Maybe 4 to 5 garlic cloves, 2 whole onions chopped, 1/2 a leek and some celery. And if you want some nice herbal flavourings, thyme and mint leaves, salt and pepper.
0: Oh, great.
1: And you bring it to the boil and add the cleaned chokes to it. Right?
0: Okay. Caterina Borsato there. We'll take a break, Caterina, because we're getting into the recipe now. So we need to clear a break and come back and continue the Italian artichokes with Caterina Borsato.
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0: Food on Australia Overnight with Caterina Borsato. We had to take a break, but Caterina, please continue with your recipe when we're talking about artichokes.
1: You peel the outside of the stem. Once again, you'll know when it's not so fibrous. And they cook up beautifully and you can just blitz them into a sauce,
0: right?
1: Which is how we use it as a, you know, to use up all parts of the choke. Allora, yes. Most important thing is that we prepare a large, thick stock pot with about 2 litres of vegetable stock,
0: right?
1: Maybe 4 to 5 garlic cloves, 2 whole onions chopped, half a leek and some celery. And if you want some nice herbal flavourings, thyme and mint leaves, salt and pepper.
0: Oh, great.
1: And you bring it to the boil and add the cleaned chokes to it, right?
0: Yes.
1: Sprinkle a little bit of white wine over the top. Cover with baking paper.
0: Yes.
1: It's like doing a little, you know, like a covering.
0: Right.
1: And you cook the chokes until the knife can go through the base of the actual artichoke.
0: Right. Okay.
1: So you can just you know, like when you're cooking something, you put the pointed end of the, and you can feel it.
0: Right.
1: It could take, depending on the size and on the time of the how late in the season that you've picked them or bought them, it might take longer. So that's going to be, you know, on a one-on-one basis.
0: Okay.
1: You basically cool them down,
0: right,
1: and then leave them in that liquid cupboard, all right?
0: Yes.
1: And then when we're ready to use them, Pasquale,
0: yes,
1: we get perfetto. We get the artichoke. And at the moment, we are stuffing them with fresh mozzarella.
0: Ooh.
1: You can use squacchierone cheese. You can use anything you like.
0: Right.
1: We use something very simple because obviously it's an entree for us.
0: Yeah.
1: And the choke is already a fairly strong flavour.
0: Right.
1: Anyway, what we do is fill it with some cheese, pat it in, and then we put it in an egg wash. So firstly floured, then you put them in an egg wash, and then you crumb them.
0: Oh, man.
1: Fresh bread crumbs if you can. We quickly pan fry them so that, you know, there's enough oil to fry the whole thing. And once they're ready, we just get them and we slice them in half.
0: Yeah.
1: Right? And then we serve them with a sauce made from the stems of the artichoke.
0: Uh-huh.
1: And it is absolutely divine.
0: Amazing.
1: People don't do them at home.
0: No.
1: But it's such an easy dish. My grandmother,
0: easy?
1: When
0: do you
1: she
0: think?
1: Was alive.
0: Okay.
1: It's easy. I mean, the way I was trained, because we're going to do it in a restaurant situation, Pasquale, so it's a different thing. You've got to make it a bit more complicated.
0: But, fair enough.
1: And sometimes we might put a whole roasted chestnut on the side. Like, you can funk the whole dish up, you know.
0: Mm.
1: But my nonna, when she was alive, she used to have a very, very simple, even a more simplistic recipe, in that she would do a garlic butter. She would add, she'd get unsalted butter,
0: yep,
1: loads of garlic and loads of parsley. So it was, became like a green garlic butter.
0: Uh-huh.
1: And as I told you to prepare the chokes before, and this is once again when they're a little bit smaller, they're a little bit more tender.
0: Right.
1: And what we did was we just sort of pressed this green garlic butter inside the choke so it goes in and around all the leaves. So when you when they're all ready, you get a hot, you know, a heavy pot. We put in a little bit of olive oil and we sit them down with the top up and the bottom where you've cut it, that side down, so that they don't move. And we add stock or even water. Water's fine. And you actually cook them really slowly.
0: Right.
1: It might take about 30, 35 minutes, 40 minutes, something like that.
0: Yeah.
1: But what happens is that you do that cartouche that I told you before, just like, you know, the paper to form a covering.
0: Okay.
1: And because you can see, lift up the paper very easy. They call it a cartouche.
0: Right.
1: Anyway, and what happens that green garlic butter melts through the leaves as it's cooking,
0: mm,
1: and the butter goes back into the sauce. You understand? Oh, my God, it's so
0: yes,
1: good.
0: Yeah.
1: And you just serve them as such, or you might saute some peas with some onions and put them with whole baby artichokes with a saute of peas. Sometimes we do them with broad beans,
0: right,
1: double peel the broad beans. It becomes a green vegetable dish, and it's really incredible. Simplistic in its form.
0: Mm. Do you see the artichokes? Well, I just see them in jars. I'm just listening intently and it sounds wonderful. The humble artichoke, it's just amazing what you can do. As you say, it's a thistle and then, you know, this whole process which makes it so delicious and I'm guessing really good for you too, this sort of vegetable. So do I go down to the local supermarket? Have I seen artichokes there at the greengrocers? I see them in jars,
1: yes,
0: and, you know.
1: Well, now, whilst you've got your gorgeous listeners listening,
0: yeah,
1: I'm going to give them an even simpler recipe because pickled artichokes are something you can do now.
0: That's the ones I've seen. Okay.
1: And you jar them.
0: Right.
1: And you can have them for, you know, later on in the year.
0: Yep.
1: So this is what all the Italian mamas do.
0: Yep.
1: So now put pen to paper really quickly. Look, see, a litre of water, a litre of white wine vinegar,
0: mm,
1: about 5 garlic cloves, some bay leaves and juniper berries, all right?
0: Right.
1: You take it to the boil and then you put the smaller the artichoke, the better for this because they're the ones that are best for pickling. You put the artichokes in and you cook them for about 10 minutes on a very low heat, covered once again. Once they're cooked, you just thoroughly drain them, cool them down, and then you will get your sterilised jars and you'll sort of pat them in so that they fill the jar nicely so you can see the build-up. You add in a little bit of fresh garlic, condiments. You can put chili if you want. We don't. We keep it simple. And you just cover with extra virgin olive oil and then, you know, put the lid on and you've got to at least let them rest for a week before use. But when we do it, we have it for, the coming months,
0: right,
1: once artichokes go out of season. So pretty easy things to do, and you can do this at home.
0: Okay.
1: The thing, I do want to tell you something, though, Pasquale.
0: Yeah. Yes.
1: There is an enzyme in artichokes,
0: mm-hmm,
1: that when you drink it with wine, it turns the wine bitter. So my suggestion to everybody is don't drink wine when you're eating artichoke as
0: right,
1: a course,
0: yeah,
1: and then go to, and then once you've cleansed your palate with some bread or whatever, then you can go back to drinking wine.
0: Sense.
1: But there isn't, enzyme. And it took me quite a few years before I actually found out about this. I worked it out myself.
0: Right.
1: And, yeah, it's incredible.
0: Well, you mentioned the juniper berries. I know that's sort of the base. It's gin. Gin used juniper berries as well.
1: It is. Yeah, it is the basis. Yeah. We actually in the north of Italy actually use juniper in, we do baby goat. We put juniper berries in that.
0: Right.
1: We might do it with game. I mean, they work well with game things as well. But, you know, although we are northern Italians here, we do cover all parts of Italy as well. And it's not that you own a recipe. It might have its foundations in your territories, in El Veneto. But if you think about even sardines, the sardines are huge in Sicily. So they might just have a slightly different way of preparing them or slightly different condiment that makes it their own. In the Manitou, we do it in our way. So, you know, you can't own recipes, but, of course, the style of the dish or the condiments that you add, you know, pertain it to its region.
0: Mm. Right. So is it more northern, as you say that, but is it more northern Italy with the artichokes, the recipes we're talking about, or...?
1: Absolutely.
0: Everywhere.
1: But for the Veneti, it's a big thing. But when my father passed and my mother met a Sicilian, lo and behold, we had a Sicilian in the house, his way of doing artichokes was completely different to our way.
0: Interesting.
1: And as you know, in the south, they will use mincemeat or they'll use pecorino cheese as their choice rather than doing... Yeah. El pecorino from the south is big, and he would do an impasto with breadcrumbs, eggs, pecorino, sometimes mint or, you know, various things, and then he'd force it into the cleaned artichokes and then bake them in the oven, and always with some tomato sauce on the base. Mm. So this sughetto would come through. So a very different way of preparing them. And, you know, meat you just cut in the macinata, so it can be some mince. Beef.
0: Yeah.
1: Sometimes you can do it with pork if you want to mix the two together. And that was also a really beautiful way of doing it. And, of course, in the north, the other thing that they did, which was always a big thing, is that once you have, boiled your artichokes, you would do a little dish of olive oil and aceto and lemon and blend it, and you peel off the chokes leaves that sometimes are a bit firm, the ones on the outer part, and you can just use them in the dipping sauce and run the back of your teeth on the inside of the creamy part of the leaf. It's a traditional thing they do in the north of Italy.
0: Right.
1: And it is absolutely also wonderful. It's a ritual, you know, it's a ritual.
0: Yep. We're a national program, so our listeners sort of outside of Melbourne have to find somewhere else, but I'm thinking we have to come and see you there in Queen Street. Caterina's Cucina. Have I got this right? Caterina's Cucina Bar. I know I've been there, but is that what that's the official name on Queen Street, Melbourne, or is it E-Bar?
1: It's Caterina's Cucina e Bar, which means, it doesn't mean kitchen and bar. The translation really is kitchen, which means food and drink. So it's like a colloquial term of saying it.
0: Yes.
1: And, we've been here 30 years. We only do lunches. I have the best job in Melbourne because I get to be home with my family at night and weekends.
0: Yeah.
1: And that's a beautiful thing. You know,
0: you work very hard there at your restaurant and you do love it. I guess you love it. You love being around people and you love cooking.
1: All restaurateurs, I think, they know what they're in for when they open up a restaurant. But I chose it. It didn't choose me. So how can I complain? I can't.
0: Well, there you go. Love it. Caterina's Cucina e Bar on Queen Street, Melbourne. Caterina Borsato. I'll be there soon too. I'll come and enjoy your artichokes.
1: Come and visit me.
0: I love it.
1: Presto. Bon weekend. Enjoy the chilly winter. And most importantly, these recipes are easy. Do not be frightened.
0: Okay.
1: Anybody can do them. And just make sure that you put your hands in that acidulated water.
0: Okay.
1: Va bene. Ciao. Alla
0: Va
1: prossima.
0: Bene. Bella. Bye. Thanks,
1: Ciao.
0: Caterina Borsato on Australia Overnight.
9: Carla Bignasca.
10: Coming up on this week's Afternoons, we catch up with one of the most recognisable Queensland faces. No, it's not Billy or Alfie or Wally. It's the Yellow Wiggle, Evie Ferris. We might even have some exciting news if you're a Wiggles fan. Dr. Justin Coulson joins us with some practical advice on how to help us raise happy, confident boys, plus a great local business that's helping to slash your grocery bill without sacrificing great tasting produce and your chance to win family passes to this year's Ecca. It's all coming up on 4BC Afternoons. afternoons.
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0: The weekend edition of Australia Overnight. Thank you for listening. Great to have your company. I'm back again tomorrow. So we'll see you back tomorrow right here on the weekend edition of Australia Overnight with news coming up after this.
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1: It's 6 o'clock. Good morning. I'm Toby Goff. A major Telstra outage that blocked more than 600 emergency calls was reportedly caused by an outdated server that reached its end of life nearly a decade ago. The timing device suffered a software glitch that accidentally rewound the network's internal clock back to 2006. Sources have told Nine newspapers the part in question would cost the telco $22,000 to replace. The first locally transmitted case of H5 bird flu is being treated as a significant escalation in Australia's outbreak. The Invasive Species Council is calling for $200 million in funding boosts for populations in Australia's most susceptible species. Chief Executive Jack Goff is urging people to be on high alert for any dead or sick birds along the coastline.
2: Then they do need to make sure they avoid that bird. They take a recording of it and they let the government know through the birdflu.gov.au reporting. This is one where the public are the front line of the biosecurity response.
1: Meanwhile, a dead seal found on the New South Wales Central Coast has tested negative for the H5N1 strain. Environmental authorities examined the animal on Friday, following fears the deadly strain had jumped to local marine mammals. US President Donald Trump has confirmed America will resume talks with Iran, but maintains the June ceasefire is no longer. The Middle East conflict escalated this week with attacks on commercial tankers in the Strait of Hormuz and direct military strikes between both nations. Qatari negotiators are still in Iran trying to defuse tensions. King Charles and Queen Camilla have hosted Prince Harry and his family for a private meeting at their Highgrove country retreat. Buckingham Palace confirmed the event, which ends weeks of speculation surrounding the Duke's trip to the UK. It's the family's first joint trip to England since the late Queen Elizabeth's funeral. Air Services Australia has unveiled a shake-up of Brisbane Airport's flight paths after the findings of a noise probe were handed down. The changes will involve four major shifts to arrival and takeoff routes and procedures. Air Services Australia's Head of Community Engagement, Donna Marshall, says it will mean quieter skies for 25 suburbs.
3: Places like Caboolture, Ongaree, the Redcliffe area, Sandstone Point, Wirrum, which is the southern part of Bribie Island. We've been able to do that by shifting the flight path further north. If I move to some other areas, places like Daisy Hill, Shaler Park, Alberton, that kind of area.
1: In finance, just before the close, the Dow Jones is trading up 200 points, the Nasdaq up 83, the Australian dollar is buying 69.51 US cents.
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1: Live at the FIFA World Cup, Spain and Belgium are both locked in battle as the two nations compete for a spot in the semi-finals against France. At halftime in Los Angeles, the score is drawn at 1-1. The Tigers have been thumped by the Warriors 32-6 at home to kick off round 19 of the NRL. It was Jerome Luai's first match since West gave him permission to find a club for next season before joining the PNG Chiefs in 2028. Former Blues and Australian star Josh Morris has told the continuous call team the saga has clearly rattled them.
4: I think from the moment he said he was going, it's derailed their season. You have a look at their performances. I know they have had players in and out, but they look like a fractured playing group.
1: And Alexander Zverev is through to the Wimbledon finals after beating hometown hero Arthur Ferry in straight sets. That's the latest news and sport.
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1: Partly cloudy with early morning fog in Brisbane. The slight chance of a shower and light winds heading for a top of 21 degrees. In the city, the same in Ipswich and 20 on the Bayside. Looking further ahead, a mostly sunny day tomorrow with daytime maximum temperatures reaching 24 degrees, sunny on Monday and Tuesday, 23, mostly sunny Wednesday and possible showers forecast for Thursday. On Moreton Bay, variable winds below 10 knots, seas below a metre.
13: Ever since I was a young fella, I've always loved the outdoors with that sense of adventure calling. That adventure has become my life's passion that I love to share. Hey there, I'm Paul Burt. Come with me and let me share the experiences I've learned over the years, along with some pretty cool tips and tricks, as we step outside.
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14: Bum ba dum bum. Good morning, everybody. Oh, by the way, good morning to you, Chelsea. Good morning to you, Harrison. Hello, my team. These are the guys who just make it happen every weekend for us, and it's always a pleasure to have them and you guys at home on board as well. Thank you for listening if you're waking up with us this morning. Not a bad week. I don't know what you've been doing this week. Hope you've had something productive, or maybe you're just chilled out, relaxed, you know, just enjoying what it has been. Sort of been up and down, a little bit of weather coming through, but obviously... better conditions now leading into a pretty good start to the week as well next week. Hey, give me a call. Love to have your company, 133-882, or you can text me on 0499-880-882. Love to have your company once again. Very shortly, we'll cross to Swainy, Jay Swain from the Gold Coast Sportfish Club, about a competition that's about to start today. We'll get you across what's happening on the waterways. Last week was the Gold Coast Marathon. Thousands of runners turned out to the event. Boat ramps are closed. Mayhem on the roads. Traffic. There's always traffic. But while there were many smashing PBs, not Paul Burt's, but personal bests, and racing to the end, a group running at the back was running for a very powerful cause. Ollie McAlpine is one of those runners. I'm going to share his story. He's an absolute amazing inspiration. David Jones, our maritime historian, he's got some more history for us this morning, talking about why it's called Torres Strait Islands. This week, the Queensland government has also announced a $2.4 million investment into world-leading shark research, with scientists set to study everything from shark DNA to tracking their movements in a bid to improve swimmer safety and strengthen the shark's control program throughout Queensland. Deputy Director General Fisheries and Forestry Pauline Jacob will explain all about the program. And did you catch this in the news? A pair of jet ski riders were out enjoying their ride when they came face to face with a whale. Now, the whale was entangled in ropes, and couldn't move. The pair jumped off the skis, off their skis, and they freed the monstrous beast. Luke Elson and Ryan Kavanagh were their names, and they'll explain that encounter. We're going to have them live online, everybody. I want to know if they're going to get in trouble, because there are laws that you can get close to. Whales on jet skis. All right. I'm glad they did what they did, but there's going to be some do-gooder out there, as always is these days. Yeah, you can't do that. Jack the Greek is on the grill this morning with a big recipe, beef tagliata with racchetta pears, a blue cheese, and roasted tomatoes with a balsamic glaze. Gee, that sounds yummy, even for breakfast on some toast. And after last week's signing efforts, the listener said, I need singing lessons. My producer, Harrison, has a surprise for me later. Harrison, I have no idea what you're talking about. We'll discuss this in the break. And, of course, I'd love to have your company. And Chelsea, I know you're behind it. 133882, love to have your company. There it is, 0499-880-882 is our text line. Oh, email address, because Mark from Central Coast, New South Wales, man, this guy inundates our email address. He keeps it alive. Step outside of 4bc.com.au. Saw your chicken parmigiana, Mark. I know you're listening. You sent through. What an awesome recipe for a good old chicken parmy. And I'd love to know, where do you think your chicken parmy is best? At the pub, made at home, at the golf club? I don't know. Let me know. But until then, let's check in with our waterways.
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14: Swaney, you're online. Good morning to you. How are you, mate?
11: Good, Paul. And yourself, mate?
14: Yeah, very good. Thank you, mate. Paint the picture. What's it like out in the water as we speak right now? Someone's interested in hitting the waterways.
11: Well, we're just about to put out the boat ramp, mate. It's that cold. I reckon the snot will hit my ears by the time I get to the seaway.
14: Oh,
11: it's about 12 degrees, light southerly blowing, probably about that, I don't know, 3 to 4 knots, a bit nippy.
14: Yep.
11: But any time you're on the water is a good time, mate.
14: Mate, it is. Now, you guys at the Sportfish Club about to have a competition on today. Tell us about it.
11: Yeah, we got the Wilson Ultimate Wilson Elite Flathead Competition.
14: Oh, ultimate. Sounds good.
11: We got 58 teams chasing flatties today, round one, round two's in a month, and then the grand final's in September, mate. But they've got about close to 160 anglers fishing all over sort of from Russell Island all the way up the upper reach of the Narang River.
14: Yeah.
11: So, yeah, it's going to be an awesome event.
14: Mate, tell me about the elite. So that means, do you have to be good or can anyone join this thing? Like, not now, but obviously you hold a few.
11: Yeah, no, anybody can join it, mate. That's just the name we've got, the Elite Series. It sort of sorts the men from the boys as the flathead fisherman sort of goes, but it's not about the prize, you know, not about winning. We have thousands. We're giving away nearly close to $40,000 worth of prize money, and a lot of them are random prizes.
14: Wow. I've got to be honest with you. Sorry, Jace, I'm calling BS on this, mate. You don't go out there just for poops and giggles. You're going out there to win. Oh. So when you turn around and say, oh, it's not about winning, it's just about fishing. Come on, mate. Turn it up. You're out there to catch the best fish. How is it done and how is it won? Is it photographs or what?
11: Yeah, photographs through a Track My Fish app. Anyone can check it out, Track My Fish. You can check the live scores throughout the day. Top 10 fish, biggest fish, 10 fish per boat for the day. Teams of two or three, all photographed on an official brag mat with a token. And then, you upload them to Track My Fish. And at the end of the day, Track My Fish, collate all your scores, mate. And the guy at the top is declared the winner.
14: Yeah, see, that's how it is, and I like it. I mean, it's a really good thing to do. Track My Fish is a great app. You can put it on your phone, and the guys, I can't remember the fella's name. I was up there at the Daly River with him.
11: Stefan. Yep.
14: Yeah, he's good. He's a great guy. He was up there at the Daly River, correlating all the barra in the meteries of the barra that were taken, and of course he does also the Flathead Classic and these competitions. He's a
11: yes.
14: He's a great guy that fish app. So check it out, everyone. Track My Fish. Jace, have yourself a good day out there. It's looking pretty good, mate. We'll catch up with you a little later there and find out, you know, how

0: the catches are going, if that's cool.
1: Yeah, no problem at all, buddy. You have a great day. I'll talk to you soon.
0: Yeah, you too, mate. And remember, it's not about winning, mate. Just go out there and have some fun with the kids and go and get some lunch and then go and weigh in.
1: I won't feel my fingers for 3 days.
0: No, I know. It's pretty cold out there for sure. Good. Speaking of weather, everyone, thanks for that, Jay. See you later. Right now in Brisbane, it's partly cloudy, down to 10 degrees, highs at 21. It's actually the coldest part of the morning is now. Just as that sun starts to push up, pressure comes down from the atmosphere, pushes all that coldness back onto the ground. Sun hits us, bang, and in comes the warmth. Partly cloudy on the sunny coast, down to 10, tops at 21. Similar down on the Gold Coast, 11 to 21. We'll be back after the break with more Step Outside. It's 6:15 right here on Brisbane's Own, 882 4BC. Good morning.
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0: Hey, welcome back to the show, everybody. It was just last weekend that tens of thousands of runners hit the pavement for the annual Gold Coast Marathon, but while the elite athletes at the front of the pack were chasing records and personal bests, further back in the field, a very special team of eight was running a completely different kind of race. They are part of On My Feet, a brilliant national charity that uses running to help people transition from hard times into self-sufficiency. Now, of that team of eight who laced up on Sunday, six have lived through the harrowing realities of homelessness, addiction, or domestic violence. Joining us is one of those incredible runners, Ollie McAlpine, Program and Development Coordinator at On My Feet. Ollie, just 3 years ago, mate, you were facing your 10th year of homelessness. You're joining me now, mate, to where you are today, to running in the field last weekend. How are you?
10: I feel fantastic. I'm still buzzing from the event. It's got to be one of the coolest experiences of my life, just out there on the Gold Coast. People lying in the streets, shouting your name. It's a great initiative to have your name on the bib. And personally, I ran a really good time and have seen some other participants run their first marathon. Oh, it's just fantastic. I'm still smiling.
0: Mate, for listeners who may not be familiar with it, tell us about On My Feet and how a running group ends up becoming a lifeline for people doing it tough.
10: Yeah, so on my feet, we have sort of a graduated program. I met Kath, who's our health services director. I was living near the homeless hostel in Fremantle, St. Pat's, and I was there coming. I'd been on and off the street for 30 years, but I'd just spent 8 years sleeping mostly concrete, sleeping rough. And I'd moved into a hostel, and I met Kath, and she said, well, why don't you come for a walk and have a coffee? And I sort of said, yeah, look, maybe, you know. And then I came along and had a few coffees, a few walks, and Kat's really enthusiastic, and I started running sort of 1 minute at a time, and then we have a graduated thing where we run in sort of 8 week intensive programs for participants, where we ramp up the exercise, and we also do classes around mental health, financial literacy, employment, substance abuse, and things of that nature that go hand in hand with homelessness. Yeah. And then that ramped up my running career, and also as I've transitioned off the street, has been a huge help to me, because I was only housed about 3 months ago with my 10-year-old daughter. So having that structure and moving through the development, and now being employed part time on my feet, it's just beautiful,
11: mate. That's a really moving moment. How did you go the last 10 years knowing you had a 10-year-old daughter as well? I mean, man, I can't imagine what you went through, and I'm so sorry that you did that and to go through that. And obviously on my feet has helped you enormously, enormously to where you are today, mate.
10: Yeah, well, we had a marriage break up, my partner and I, Willow's mother, Emma, who's a fantastic woman, and then I didn't cope mental health-wise, and I had problems with substance abuse in the past, and I went that direction, and because of that, I wasn't able to see Willow, and I think that's fair enough. I wasn't there being a father, and knowing she was out there was difficult, but I needed to myself to sort of get to a point where I was like, I'm enough is enough. And then getting off the street and finding a support, because one of the things about being homeless, it's a real cycle. And you go into I've had public housing before and made some bad decisions and then ended up back on the street. And but learning to support myself has really been a journey. But getting to know Willow over the past, I'm actually visiting, I'm in a holiday park just south of Perth at the moment. My daughter's swimming in the pool with my girlfriend's watching her, and we're just, I've just ducked away to the van to do this interview. So she's a beautiful woman. She comes to my feet events. She loves getting involved with the Bunnings sausage sizzle. She's huge on that, and does the occasional park run as well.
11: Oh, mate, I'm, you know what, you're an inspiration to many people out there, mate, and I'm so glad that we can share your story. And On My Feet is national, isn't it? Like, if people are doing it tough, or they just want to get out there and actually, you know, achieve something that they probably believe a personal achievement they couldn't have done, this is pretty cool, this thing to get involved, isn't it?
10: Well, you can find us online at www.onmyfeet.com.au, and then we've got all more information there, and we're always looking to connect with community and other community groups, and then we've got also gone international. We've got a chapter in Singapore now as well, we're involved with the youth program over there. So we're expanding where we can, but also making sure we look after the participants that we already have, because, it's a great community.
11: Yeah, Ollie, that's awesome, man. I really appreciate you saying that to our listeners and expressing, you know, what you've been through and the challenges, of course. And I've got to say, mate, you've come a bloody long way. So, mate, totally applaud you on that. And the same thing is, you just did a marathon, mate. How the hell did you get to the end and you were thinking, and let's go back a couple of years, you're going, hang on, I've got to do, 42 and a half kilometres or some bloody thing? How did you get to that at the end? And I'd imagine, right over where you are now in Perth, you're probably thinking 42 Ks is like from here to such and such to such and such and back. That's a long way. How are you feeling now? You must be really back on cloud nine.
10: First of all, physically, I'm not too bad. We had a really great training block. It's so much easier to train when you're training with other people. So we're training as a group and did a lot of long runs as a group, strength training, things like that. So we had a community together. I ran the first half of the marathon with a participant with On My Feet, and Sophie. She's fantastic, and she's a volunteer, actually. And

0: been on this journey with me. Like, she would get phone calls when I'm in hospital or I'm in jail or something like that, and to have her crying at the end, going, oh, my God, I've got my son back. Yeah. Like, that's amazing as well, you know.
1: Ollie, mate, you're here for you, you're here for your family, you're here for mum, you're here for everyone, mate, and we're glad to see you on that run last week. When's your next journey going to take you? Where's your next marathon? Have you got one in the loop? Well, not yet.
0: I'm hoping to go international next year. There's a slim chance that I might be able to get a ticket to Berlin. So I'm hoping to plan long term. And that's the other thing about running. That's 15, 16 months away, right? I've never thought 15, 16 hours ahead. And now I'm going, right, if I want to get there, I've got to work. I've got to be sustainable in my life. I've got to plan ahead because no one's giving me a credit card. And I've got to, like, do all these things to get there. And I'd love to run Berlin. That'd be fantastic.
1: Oh, mate. Well, here's for you. And anything we can do on our end to give you shout-outs to get it going, mate, to get you over there to do that famous run of Berlin, that would be an amazing feat to help you out as well. And look, if anyone else out there is going through a tough time or need assistance, of course, Lifeline Australia provides short-term confidential crisis support, and call Lifeline on 1-3-1-3-1-1-4. That's 1-3-1-1-4. Ollie, thanks so much for your time, mate. Get back to your fam. And have yourself a wonderful weekend over there in Perth, buddy.
0: Okay, thank you very much.
1: Good on you, mate. That's Ollie McAlpine, everybody. He's a program development coordinator at On My Feet. You can check them out at onmyfeet.org.au. We'll be back after the break with more Step Outside with Paul Burt. Good morning.
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1: Hey, good morning, everybody. Welcome back to the program. Great to have your company, and thank you for joining us. If you are just tuning in, you're listening up to Step Outside with Paul Burt, your local homegrown radio for the weekend. Hey, let's have a look here, because now it's time to turn back the clock more than 400 years. It's time to talk history.
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15: 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Will change the course of

0: This is a time machine.
1: That's funny. First, I remember those movies. Hey, today we are talking about the Torres Strait, but most Australians know the name, but who exactly was the man it was named after? Well, it turns out his journey through these waters in 1606 was anything but easy. To tell us the remarkable story is research volunteer at Maritime Museum Library, our great mate, David Jones. Good morning to you, Dave. How are you on this Saturday morning?
2: Good morning, Paul. Very well, thank you. Cold, but well, yes.
1: It is a bit nippy, isn't it?
2: It is, yes.
1: It is a bit nippy. Mate, so let's start with the obvious one. Who was Louis de Torres, and why was his name becoming so well known in Australia?
2: Well, Torres was a Spaniard, and he came out in an expedition to find the Great South Land. And right. He was actually second in command. They found went into Vanuatu and landed on an island which they called Espiritu Santo. Right. They started to form a settlement there, but it didn't last. There was an argument between the leader of the expedition and other people that were on it, and he took his ship back to Mexico while Torres continued on following the orders that he'd been given by the king to find the Great South Land.
1: Interesting.
2: You go on.
1: No, you go, mate. This is fascinating. You go, please.
2: He headed north to go to Manila and ran into the south coast of Papua New Guinea, and the winds were unfavourable for going east. Southeasterlies at that time of year, of course, and he followed the coast west, got into some shallow water, and was in this shallow water for about 5 weeks, and this was actually his passage of the strait. They had quite a lot of adversity there. The reefs and shoals were many, islands without number, it was described, great currents, and of course the islanders themselves were hostile, but they were driven off by the guns. And after that, they just disappeared. They didn't appear again. They just went for the hills when they saw the ship coming. Oh. But he had with him, Torres, a nobleman called Don Diego de Prado. Now, he left quite a detailed description of the passage. Torres left something too, but the chart that, of the route that they followed has been lost. So it's purely conjecture, actually, how they managed to pass through the strait. And what we have is a description of islands, which was given like Isle of Misfortune, Isle of Dog, Isle of Flies. They don't help in the slightest in giving us any clue where he went. But they endured some pretty powerful storms, which actually seemed to be just tropical storms because they were gone in the morning.
1: Yes.
2: And they got encircled by a reef and stayed in there for 3 days before they could get out on the outgoing tide. So it was quite a difficult passage, and took them 5 weeks before they actually got through to some deeper water off the coast of West Indian, there, West Papua. Make their way to Manila.
1: Mate, did they know at the time, and I don't know if it was documented or whatnot, you'd probably know this story, is that James Cook, he was a little earlier than James Cook by quite a few hundred years or so, 150 years. Mate, you can pretty much see New Guinea from the tip of Bamaga, Seisha. I mean, you're really close. When they sailed through that area, did they know that I mean, they wouldn't have known it was straight as straight. It would have just looked like a bit of an island type thing to the south. Well,
2: that's right. Lots of islands, and some of them are quite large.
1: Yeah, they are.
2: So if it is conjectured that he probably may have seen Cape York.
1: But do you think he walked on it? How do we know that he didn't go to station, not to the pub, because there wasn't a pub there back then? But how come we didn't know he didn't go there to check for supplies?
2: Well, we have the record of where they landed, and there were islands, but he probably saw Cape York in the distance as just another island.
1: Correct.
2: I think, and also, it is a fairly broad strait, but it's just so thick with reefs and islands, and he would have had one thing in mind, and that was to get out of the place and try to get back to get to Manila and find safety there, and be able to get back to civilization.
1: Mate, if we look back more than 400 years later, what's the biggest legacy, do you think, Luis de Torres, of his voyage? I mean, obviously the naming of the straits, really.
2: Well, the naming of the straits, certainly, and I think the islanders to embrace the name, Torres Strait Islanders, it gives them an identity. And it's that part of the... that part of Australia, the Northern Islands there, which were first seen by the Europeans. Of course, you've got Willem Jans, who was landed on the Queensland coast a little bit earlier in the year. But it certainly is something that is well remembered. And up in Torres Strait, they do, in the cathedral up there, Quetta Memorial Cathedral, they've got two stained glass windows, one for Torres's ship, the San Pedrico, and the other one for the Quetta. So it is something which is remembered and remembered with great interest.
1: Interesting. Mate, it's very interesting, these stories that we keep getting off you. I tell you what, it's all about a lot of Australian history, Queensland history in particular, and how it's evolved to where it is today, and how some of those remarkable ships that sailed across Moreton Bay as ferries or maybe up and down the Queensland coast pulled into war times, and where are they now? And you are full of knowledge, and we'd love to have you back on the program every week. Thanks for that, David. Have yourself a great Saturday, mate.
2: Thank you. It's a pleasure.
1: Good on you, buddy. All the best to you. What an interesting voyage that would have been. Imagine that, going up there, not knowing that there was even a crocodile, and then... Yeah, I mean, it's full of danger, wasn't it? Crazy. That is our research volunteer at the Maritime Museum Library, David Jones. We'll be back after the break. More Step Outside, 6:38. Good morning.
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1: Yep. Good morning. Welcome back to the show. It's time to get an update overseas from the FIFA World Cup.
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1: Great watches indeed. It's nearly full time in the FIFA World Cup before we head into injury time. It's all drawn between Spain and Belgium, 1-1. Now, the game will likely head into overtime unless someone can break the deadlock within the next 10 to 15 minutes. It's all happening now, everybody. And the winner of this match will take on France this Wednesday, tomorrow. Arguably the best match of the quarterfinals, Norway v England at 7 a.m. Have you seen that Norwegian fellow? And he beats the drums. This guy is Goliath. He is a monster. Possibly the world's fiercest striker. Unbelievable. Unbelievable. The whole crowd rose like Vikings when he beats the drum. I'm telling you, if you have never seen this guy, what a cool cat he is. Norway v England tomorrow, 7 a.m. We'll continue to give updates throughout the day today. All right. Got to talk up next. I frothed on that because my wife showed me this guy and I'm like, oh my God, he's a good looking rooster, but gee, he can play football. Soccer, whatever you want to call it. The debate goes on about that. But anyway, he's good. Hey, a quick one here for you before we get to another break, because coming up shortly, we've got a very special guest on. What classifies as art anymore? Do you know? Because over in the Netherlands, speaking of overseas, more than 800 pounds or 362 kegs of peanut butter. What if it was crunchy? Anyway, which is also enough to make about 15,000 sandwiches, has been spread across the floor of a museum to tribute an artist who passed away last night. The artist previously created the peanut butter floor artwork in 1969. So this is a modern day recreation and a tribute. Wow. It took two employees of the museum several days to spread 40 buckets of peanut butter across 25 square meter hexagon last week. That's, you know, okay. I remember Mr. Hart. Oh, Mr. Hart, you've done it again. Remember that ad? And he'd throw spaghetti and shoot stuff onto the carpet, and then he'd do the big swan dive through it. I thought that was really cool. To me, that's kind of art. But I reckon this is great. I actually think that our newsroom kitchen is art too, because when Harrison goes in there, there's always peanut butter and Vegemite and crumbs left on the floor. So maybe he's an artist just trying to break through. All right. Boom, boom. Thank you. Stick around. Big one coming up after the break. We're going to be talking to Pauline Jacob, Deputy Director General Fisheries and Forestry, about the Queensland Government investment being spent to research shark control program. Is it worth over a couple of million dollars to know that there's sharks out there? It's all coming up after the break. Stick around, 4BC.
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1: Welcome back to the show, everybody, and thank you for joining us on this Saturday morning. It is the 11th of July and it's cold outside. Queensland has announced a $2.4 million investment into world-leading shark research, with scientists set to study everything from shark DNA to tracking their movements in a bid to improve swimmer safety and strengthen the state's shark control program. Now, the research will focus on species like bull sharks and tiger sharks and aims to give the most comprehensive picture yet Queensland's shark populations of what we actually have. Joining us now to explain what this research means and why it's important is the Deputy Director General Fisheries and Forestry, Pauline Jacob. Good morning to you, Pauline. How are you doing today?
11: Good morning, Paul. Doing well. How are you?
1: Yeah, you know, I got the heater on, so it's keeping us warm in the studio. It's a little bit chilly outside, but I believe everyone else is feeling it at the moment if they're going out on the boats or heading down to the beach. It's nice, early.
11: Everyone's got their jackets on for fishing today. It's going to be a cool one, and it's also going to go cool at the Lure Festival that I'm heading up to later on today.
1: Oh, the Lure Festival is iconic, isn't it? I mean, there's some fantastic locally made lures, and there's a lot of older lures there too.
11: Yeah, I really enjoy it because you get all the, the people who've been making lures for generations, and their sons and their fathers and mothers and daughters are all in it. And then we have the award ceremony tonight, which is always pretty special. So
1: it is. It's actually, Pauline, I actually have a lure hanging off my wall back home in my office that was made back in the 1800s, and it's from France. Yes, from France. It's an amazing lure. I'll never want to use it. But anyway, let's move on because we've got something really important to discuss. People who haven't seen the announcement, what exactly is $2.4 million going to be spent on research? What's it aiming to achieve?
11: It's our largest investment into shark research and population dynamics. I think it's pretty special because the first part of the research is really looking at how our sharks are behaving in our oceans and whether that's changed over the last 100 years. So we're looking at how our cities have urbanised, how our oceans have changed, how the landscape's changed, and whether that's changed the way that sharks are behaving. The second bit is actually around looking at all of our DNA that we've currently got on sharks and understanding how diverse that DNA is if we've got a really diverse DNA collection, it means that we've got lots of mums and dads in the shark population having lots of pups. If our DNA sampling is actually quite limited, it means that we probably don't have a really strong shark population. So we're hoping to get all of that done in stage one, and that will send us give us a really good base to then do our shark stock assessments. So just like we do stock assessments for barramundi and Spanish mackerel, we will be doing stock assessments for all of our targeted species sharks, and that hasn't been done, I don't think, anywhere in Australia at this detailed level.
12: It's a difficult one to understand too, isn't it? And to correlate all the data. I know with the Spanish mackerel one, there's been a lot of queries about that data there, from where it came from and how long ago it came from. And also during the COVID period, who the professionals were with their catch limits on their actual sheets. But we know that that they've come back in good numbers now, obviously with changing the boat limit, which is fantastic as well. So we're seeing a change in that. But we also know on the ground that people are saying, anglers, wherever you go around this beautiful country of ours, in particular this beautiful state, is that people are finding it hard to get a fish back to the boat because of sharks, and given that we've had more than 5 decades out on the water, you know, personally, firsthand, we see that. But we need to have the scientific data, don't we?
11: We do, and I think that's a really good point. Like, when we did the Spanish mackerel stock assessment, we had commercial fishers saying that getting depredation rate of about 6%, but in the recreational sector, they were reporting a depredation rate of over 30%. I think it was about 34-38%.
12: That's right.
11: In that one. And so we're using different gears in recreational fishing and commercial fishing, but we did stop fishing shark, I think it was about 2018. And so as a result of maybe not fishing shark like we used to, as in a commercial fishery, how has that population changed? We're also seeing, differences in population around temperature. New South Wales are complaining that our cold sharks want to go down, are going their way, and we're complaining that their warm sharks are coming up our way. So what is really happening in that East Coast now shark population? We're certainly seeing, it appears, a lot more interactions with sharks, both in fishing and with people when they're swimming in our waters.
12: I was talking to a buddy of ours, and I know they're seeing a lot of on the nets at the moment. They're seeing more tigers, dusky whalers, and bull sharks taken in the nets. No white pointers as yet up here. They seem to be a little bit further south and out wide. They haven't come in close as yet, but it's still a daunting knowing that if you're swimming on an unprotected beach, it'll be interesting to see what happens with the drone sightings of what is yet to come. And that is, of course, when we see more whales coming in closer, we see a lot more the larger predators, apex predators, coming in as well. But when we look at the research that's coming in, how has it affected populations since 1962? What are you hoping that scientists will uncover to bring to the table?
11: I think the key thing for us is really understanding the genetic diversity of the sharks. So if we do have a really large diversity in that genetic, it shows that we actually have a fairly significant shark population. The other bit is using our acoustic tracking for tagging adult sharks near major river systems and placing receivers at those river mouths to really understand their movements and how they're interacting in that inshore environment. And then the other bit is analysing stable isotopes in shark tissues to learn, like, where they've been before being sampled. So we'll be able to see, like, how they've moved. The other big one is really using this combination of these methods to link shark pups with their mothers and their movement patterns. And so it gives us a really good understanding of actually how sharks are interacting in a way with our environment than maybe they haven't been interacting previously over the last couple of decades. We're certainly seeing, a lot more anecdotal evidence that people are interacting with sharks, whether you're fishers, spearfishers, or charter or commercial. We are hearing loud and clear that people are interacting a lot more often with sharks.
12: Oh, for sure, and that's a no-brainer when you're out on the water, actually, foot soldiers on the ground dropping a line down, and the sharks become very smart in the sense that they know when a boat's turning up on a reef, and they may be swimming around that pinnacle on the bottom, but it's when you hook the fish is that when they become active, and they know it's feeding time because the dinner bell's turned up the sound of the outboard engine above and a bait being dropped down and fish in distress. When you look at like the Narang River, which is our home ground, the Cooma River where I grew up, all those areas down the Gold Coast, there are a lot of sharks out there. But the one place that I know there's more sharks than those rivers in my view is the Logan River and Albert River. They are breeding grounds for larger bull sharks. We see so many pups there, and that's the reason you can go up there and you can catch a 2-foot bull whaler, a bull shark, any time of the year. And in summer, in larger numbers. And of course, that filters down to Southern Moreton Bay Marine Park, down towards the power lines. Is that an area that you guys would be looking at, given that it's between the major thoroughfare of Brisbane and the Gold Coast and the most attractive surfing beaches in Australia?
11: Yeah, definitely. So our program is going to run across the full East Coast. So pretty much from the border all the way to the tip, because it's, the sharks will interact differently depending on the environment.
12: Of course.
11: And also what kind of fishery controls that we have in place. So I think we definitely will be looking around those population areas particularly. Well, we are looking around those population particular areas particularly, but also I think we've got to get a better understanding of where what kind of gears are going to ensure that people are safe when they are interacting in those rivers and creeks.
12: Yeah, it's a hard one to pick when we take a look at what happened at Coogee Beach, middle of the day, in between the flags, no surf, clear, crystal clear water. It goes against everything. It goes against everything. We always say dusk, dawn, nighttime, bait, fish balls, overcast days, and murky water stay away from. We are talking two different sharks here, bull sharks, which have poor eyesight, and, of course, we're talking white pointers, which are just an opportunistic feeder. Pauline, we're going to pick this up again later as well. There's a lot to unpack in this, but thank you so much. And also thank you for going ahead in this as well with Tony Perrott and putting some money towards what we need to have sorted out, and that is a shark population. I appreciate your time this morning.
11: If I can just give one quick plug, Paul, we really will need recreational fishers to get on our fishing app 2.0 and really record their fish and their shark depredation rates. That will lead into our research. It's a key cornerstone of all of our research in that way that we assess our stocks.
12: Will do. I'll definitely pull that together, and thank you for that, Pauline. That's something that even the recreationals can get involved in as well. We'll put that app up again shortly on our site. More Step Outside after the break.
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12: Hey, welcome back to the show, everybody. Got a massive hour coming up after 7 o'clock. You don't want to miss it. And, of course, for those just wanting to step outside, we've got all the latest and greatest coming up here on Step Outside with Paul Bird. Brisbane's 882-4BC. It is a bit chilly outside, but I'll tell you what, it's definitely a beautiful day to be getting out there and enjoying a bit of surf on the points and that water temp. 22 degrees. Good morning.
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22: It's 7 o'clock. Good morning. I'm Toby Goff. Biosecurity experts say reporting signs of sick or dead birds will be critical in the fight against H5 bird flu after a case was confirmed in a native bird for the first time. Jefferson Shaw explains.
23: Environmentalists say a greater crested tern testing positive for H5N1 influenza in South Australia marks a significant escalation in Australia's outbreak. It's a disease that's killed millions of wild birds, devastated colonies of penguins, seals and sea lions around the world. Invasive Species Council's Chief Executive Jack Goff is urging Australians to remain vigilant, particularly along the coast.
24: This is one where the public are the front line of the biosecurity response.
23: He's urging the federal government to establish a $200 million wildlife resilience fund to boost populations of susceptible species. Jefferson Shaw reporting.
22: A network server costing just $22,000 is being blamed for the Telstra outage that cut off hundreds of callers from 000. Internal sources have told Nine newspapers the hardware was out of date, reaching its end-of-life service in 2016. It suffered a software glitch that rolled the network's time settings back 20 years. Economists are questioning One Nation's core cost of living policies. Independent claims suggest the package could cost the federal budget more than $90 billion over 4 years. The party has promised an array of major tax breaks, including halving the fuel excise for 3 years and eliminating the GST on insurance. Analysts say a slowing, loosening labour market will hopefully lead to rate cuts next year. Combank figures show wage growth has remained steady over the past month, but is expected to pick up later this year. CBA economist Harry Ottley says if the jobs market softens, it may give the Reserve Bank room to consider rate cuts.
25: Because the labour market has been fairly tight for a long period of time now, and if we do continue to see this slow cooling of the labour market, it probably will help bring inflation down from elevated levels, and hopefully that means some rate cuts into next year.
22: An IT operations manager at Queensland's building industry watchdog has been accused of stealing hundreds of thousands of dollars in taxpayer funds. Police allege 53-year-old Troy Herbert Hample used a corporate credit card over a 2-year period to fund luxury cars, home renovations and holidays. He's been stood down from Queensland's Building and Construction Commission and faces 44 charges, including fraud and stealing. Also making news, officers in the UK have arrested a 26-year-old man over the alleged murder of former British parliamentarian Anne Widcombe. Turning to finance, the Dow Jones has closed up 149 points, the Nasdaq up 74, one Australian dollar is buying 69.5 US cents.
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22: Spain is through to the FIFA World Cup semi-finals. After beating Belgium 2-1 in their quarter-finals clash, they move on to take France. Alexander Zverev will take on world number one Jannik Sinner at the Wimbledon men's singles final. After beating hometown hero Arthur Ferry in straight sets, Craig Gabriel's there.
26: The Ferry has capsized. On the centre court, British player Arthur Ferry has been defeated by Alexander Zverev, putting the German into the final for the first time at Wimbledon, having never been past the fourth round before this year. The 7-6, 6-2, 6-4 result has given Zverev the chance to win back-to-back majors, having won his first major, the French Open, a month ago. The tiebreak was the cruncher for Ferry, as Zverev won it 7-0, and that pretty much silenced the crowd. Craig Gabriel, Wimbledon.
22: It's 7:04. That's the latest news and sport.
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2: Good morning. Brizzy, roadworks have kicked off at Caraby. Winifred Street is closed between Beanley Road and Rubicon Roundabout. That's in both directions. Some delays are expected in peak times. Detours are in place. The Port of Brisbane is receiving some road upgrades today. Lucinda Drive is partially closed between Bingira and Bishop Drive. Expect delays if you're outbound towards Lytton. Slow down in the area. Traffic control and diversions are in place. Ash Turner on your traffic leader, Brisbane's 4BC.
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9: Partly cloudy with early morning fog in Brisbane. The slight chance of a shower and light winds, heading for a top of 21 degrees. In the city, the same in Ipswich and 20 on the Bayside. Looking further ahead, a mostly sunny day tomorrow with daytime maximum temperatures reaching 24 degrees. Sunny on Monday and Tuesday. 23, mostly sunny Wednesday and possible showers forecast for Thursday. On Moreton Bay, variable winds below 10 knots, seas below a metre.
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10: Hey, good morning, everybody. Welcome back to the program. And thanks for listening on this fabulous Saturday morning. A little later in the show, we're going to be looking at some fun things that are happening around the southeast Queensland with Day Trip. I'll also check in with what happened on this day. Well, not back in history, but just on today, if anyone is going to step outside. Jack the Greek is on the grill this morning with a big recipe, beef tagliata with rockets, pears, blue cheese, roasted tomatoes and a balsamic glaze. It's all going to be put on some toast, I believe. And after last week's singing efforts, Lucy's said, I need singing lessons. I'm not really impressed with this, but anyway, we will move on. It's going to be one of those shows, I can assure you. My producer, Harrison, has a surprise for me later. I hope it comes in a bow, mate. I hope it comes in a bow. And cake. Every surprise got to have cake. And, of course, I'd love to have your company, 133882, if you're waking up around southeast Queensland or if you're streaming anywhere around this beautiful country of ours. You can text us on 0499-880-882. If you're overseas, put +61 in front of that.
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10: All right, I don't know if you saw this story, but in the news this week, two Gold Coast mates headed out for a morning on the skis, jet skis, expecting to see humpback whales putting on a show, as they do this time of the year, the whales. What they didn't expect was to be carded of one. After spotting a whale tangled in rope and struggling in the water, they jumped into action and helped free the giant marine mammal. Joining us now online live, Ryan Kavanagh and Luke Eason, who are the pair on the scene. Good morning to you, boys. How are we?
28: Good, mate. How are you?
10: Yeah, sensational. Sensational. Happy Saturday to you guys. Before we get to the rescue, you're actually out there just enjoying a morning on the water. What was the day like before everything changed?
28: Yeah, it was beautiful. We've been getting out as much as possible this year, and the whales are bloody everywhere. You can't miss them. So we just go out, sit on the water with the engines off, and just watch them jump.
10: Mate, it's a crazy
1: I guess, action to see what these guys do. I know we're out there, you know, fishing all the time, and you see them. They just cruise on through, don't they? They're ever so silent, and they can glide ever so peacefully past you. I looked on your Instagram page, and it shows, mate, it was the calmest of days. What day was that?
28: Saturday morning, actually. Yeah, we got lucky. Wow. It picked up a little bit after that, but yeah, it was a beautiful morning.
1: Oh, sensational. But take us back to that moment there, fellas, because what first caught your attention that made you think something wasn't right with this whale?
28: Well, yeah, basically we were cruising in it was in the shallow. It's pretty rare they get that far in this time of year, and it was just sitting really still. It wasn't moving too much. And there was a boat had pulled up and said it might be tangled up. So yeah, it just wasn't moving at all, and usually they're either maybe sleeping or I guess something's wrong, because even when they're pretty still, they're still moving, you know, pretty quick.
1: Yeah for sure. When you got closer and realized it was tangled in rope, what was going through your minds? Did you guys hesitate at all, knowing that, you know, realistically they're a big creature, and I think this one here was more, I don't think it was a full adult, but it was still damn big. Mate, one swoop of its tail can easily, you know, knock you guys down. Did anything like that happen to go through your head, or you just thought, oh, let's go down and check it out and see what we can do?
5: Yeah, so when we first jumped in, I was terrified, because I had the glasses on, and I couldn't quite see it because the visibility wasn't amazing at the start. And then when I swam closer and I saw it wasn't breaching or slapping its tail, I thought, yeah, this might be doable with a knife. So that's when I went back to Ryan, and Ryan luckily had a knife in his jet ski. And then
28: we definitely planned out the risk assessment there. We drove around it for like 10 minutes and watched its movements and whatnot, because we've seen enough whales to know that we'd only get too close to one.
1: and look, mate, with the rope around its tail, again, I can see it so clear on your Instagram page, and thanks for putting that up, is that, what sort of rope was it? Like, was it from a drum line? Wasn't from a shark net? Or was it an anchor rope? Was there something on the other end, any floats or anything like that? Because it had actually had ripped into the tail of the whale a fair bit there. That obviously had been there for a little bit of time.
28: Yeah, well, we were chatting with a few friends that do a lot of the tour groups and that, and they were saying it could have even come all the way from the Antarctic. We're not sure, because that rope had been there for a while. And cut in pretty far. And, yeah, there was no signs of shark nets or the drum lines or the floats or anything. It had obviously ripped a fair bit of it off on the way on its journey. But there was still about four attachments of rope probably around it.
1: Oh, wow. Wow. Yeah. And how long was the rope hanging off the back of it?
5: We couldn't actually see the end. It went so deep.
1: Oh, wow.
5: Yeah, 20, 30 metres. So
1: yeah, that's a
5: lot.
1: You
5: can imagine the weight of that rope. So the whale was just trying to get some air, essentially. And the more it tried to get air, the more it tried to pull
28: just,
5: it down.
28: Just the tension on that rope, just even with it sitting against the current, was enough to be bloody uncomfortable.
1: Yeah, it's definitely, it would have been exhausting for the poor thing. And I definitely applaud you guys. You know, have you guys been knocked yet? Normally people say it's a stupid thing, don't get in front of whales, you can't do this, you can't do that. I mean, reality is we're Aussies, and mate, like you guys, you know, you do the same, but that's what we do. You could get someone, call the SeaWorld rescue guys to go out there and sort that out. But, you know, you guys jumped into action. And you did risk assessment. I get that, and I totally understand that. It's one of those things that when you're on the moment in time and you are there, you kind of get the drill, only because you guys are marine life. You're marine people. Yeah. You get it. You're not just some people who've just jumped on a ski, come in from wherever, and gone out there and blasted around, going, oh, there's one, I'm going to jump in on it. You've done the risk assessment. You've done the right thing.
28: Yeah. It's definitely, we have been told, you know, some people get a bit of grief for it. We've actually had a pretty good reception from everyone, though.
1: Good.
28: And, good. Thank God. And it's one of those things, though, like, what if someone had a car crash in there? And they're in a bad way, I'm just going to watch them, you know. I had an opportunity to do something safely, and we did it, and move on. I bet that whale feels a lot better now.
5: Yeah, and the coach was actually there at the time. So when we saw him and we realized that we cut the line, he was happy for us. So, yeah, we got a pretty good reception for it.
1: Yeah, well, good on you, boys. I absolutely applaud you. I think it's fantastic what you've done there. And to see the whale swimming away, What was that moment like for you guys? I mean, you would have been full of adrenaline. I reckon you would have been full of love. You would have been just like, oh, man, this, wow, we just did that.
28: Yeah, well, the one thing I wanted to do was, this sounds a bit silly, but the whales are pretty cool. I've seen them in the water a few times. When you make eye contact with the whale, there's nothing more special than that, big eye looks at you. You can kind of see in that video, it kind of blinked at me, but it was so exhausted that its eyes were almost shut, which was pretty sad.
1: Yeah.
28: But you can see it kind of like blinked a little bit there, like it wanted to look, but, you know.
1: Yeah. Yeah. Oh, man, I don't know. It's an amazing thing that you guys have done. And again, you know, well done for doing what you did. Mate, looking back now, I mean, obviously the outcome for the whale might have been really different if you guys weren't there, knowing how exhausted it was, you know, as it's moving up the coast. I mean, we get into some pretty strong currents as we head further north from here.
5: Yeah. I mean, lucky we caught it when it did, yeah, because, like we said, we spoke about it like a week later, and we thought about it. And the whale, it's probably come in to seek shelter and actually seek out other boats and other jet skis, because it knew it was in trouble. It knew it probably needed some help, so it wouldn't have survived out in the deep water. So, yeah, it was pretty smart by the whale to come in and say, "Hey, look, I need a bit of help here."
1: Yeah, no, mate, you boys are at the ramp. Where are you now? You sound like you're close to a boat ramp.
28: Yeah. We got the skis in the water waiting for us now, so we're going to go out again and watch them go over snorkel and maybe a spear if the water's clear.
1: Yeah, good on you, fellas. All right. Well, it sounds like a good day for it too. There's a little bit of sou-east kicking in later on, but it's supposed to drop off this afternoon. So have yourself a good day there, fellas, and well done to you guys. Have a great day on the skis.
28: Awesome, mate. Appreciate it.
5: Thank you. Cheers, mate.
1: Yeah, good on you, boys. Enjoy your time out there. And what an absolute legend of people. It's lovely to see that still happening there, those boys there. That was Ryan Kavanagh and Luke Eason. They were on the scene and freeing that whale off that rope. Unfortunately, there's a lot of rope floating in the ocean. It gets caught up in these marine creatures, and the boys did the right thing. Good on you, guys. We'll be back after the break with more Step House Cyber Paul Bird right here on Brisbane's Attitude 4BC.
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1: Hey, welcome back to the program, everybody. Still quite cool outside, the mid-teens. It's time of that day, that time of the day. We look at some fun things to do around southeast Queensland. It's time for Day Tripper.

0: I've got to be careful how I sing now. I'm going to get knocked waiting for this segment to come in. I'm about to find out. We love a big show on Step Outside. This weekend we have the brilliant Samford show on. It's been a feature of the community for more than 50 years. And this year there's so much free entertainment and events included in your entry tickets. Here's just a taste. The Aussie FMX Freestyle Motocross Display and LJ Bicycle Stunt Show. That sounds cool. Noah's Farm Pig Racing. Have you ever seen the pig races? It's pretty cool. The Great Samford Dog Jump. I actually saw a dog jump thing with a it was a golden retriever. It was on Instagram earlier in the week. Very funny. And they'll give it the hype. And here comes the England's biggest and tallest golden retriever about to do the highest jump. Highest jump. Everyone's standing there applauding, and the dog literally, it didn't jump. It ran through the boards. It headbutted the boards, smashed them open, and just kept running. It's the funniest thing. Yeah, that's my humour. Cattle and poultry. Arts and crafts, classic cars. Yep, there's lots of classic cars at the Samford Show. And, of course, all the always popular wood chopping competition. Tickets are around $25. Children and concession tickets are a little bit cheaper. So if you want to check it out, it's on today from 9 a.m. at Samford there, Samford Showgrounds, Showgrounds Drive in Highvale, samfordshowsociety.com.au. Here's something a little bit more low-key. The Brisbane Record Fair is on today at Cooperoo Square. That could be something for you. There's a lot of vinyls there, to sure, if you want to check that out. It's actually really cool. One for the music lovers, the fair brings together some of Brisbane's most stocked vinyl, CD and cassette sellers with an endless array of turntable burners for you to explore. Waka, waka, waka. There is literally something for everyone, from international hits to local up-and-coming artists. And limited edition pressings of some of your favourite albums. How cool is that? You have to check that out if you can. You can grab a coffee, bite to eat between checking out the many releases on sale. It's on today, 8 a.m. to 3 p.m. Cooperoo Square outside Aldi. It's on Old Cleveland Road in Cooperoo. I've got one more for you here. It's the Australian-made Lewis Show. It's on today and tomorrow from 9 a.m. to 3 p.m. today, 9 a.m. to 1 p.m. tomorrow. It's at the Fernvale Showgrounds out at Fernvale, just to the west of the city. 32 Banks Creek Road at Fernvale. 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Kids under 16 are free without a paying adult. It's so much to see and do there. You go into this hall, I'll explain it to you, and you've got these booths everywhere of lures. Australian Lure and Fly Outdoors Expo started back in 2012 at the Fernvale Showgrounds, attracting the top lure makers from around Oz. It's even dedicated to Aussie lures, lure makers past and present, and it provides a platform for lure makers to showcase and sell their products alongside some of the best lures in the world. Yep, check it out. It's pretty cool. And our Deputy Director General of Fisheries and Forestry, Pauline Jabe's going to be there as well later this afternoon, going to talk about sharks and all of that. All right, let's move on now. It's time to find out what happened on this day. A lovely day, lovely, lovely, lovely, lovely. Okay. Today is the 11th of July, and on this day in 1987, Bob Hawke became the first Labor leader to win three straight elections.
1: This will be a government for all Australians, not only for those who voted for us, but also for those who did not.
0: This will be a government for all. I don't know if I'm allowed to do that these days. I get in trouble. Talk to Vita John Howard's Liberal Party to retain PM. Was it? Remember when he... And the Australia too, I think it was, won the world the America's Cup over off Perth, and he got there and he chugged that beer. Yep, that's right, he chugged that beer, and he said, any Australian needs to have a day off, if bosses don't give them a day off, they're a bloody bum. I think he said something like that. I can't remember. Anyway, in 1975, Fleetwood Mac released their 10th studio album.

0: self-titled album peaked at number one on the Billboard charts. And just rewinding back a second there. When Hawke defeated John Howard's Liberal Party to retain PM. This is what he also said during the America's Cup.
1: I tell you what, any boss who sacks anyone for not turning up the day is a bum.
0: As he chugged the beer. In 2021, Richard Branson became the first civilian to go to space.
2: I was once a child with a dream, looking up to the stars. Now I'm an adult in a spaceship, looking down to our beautiful, beautiful Earth.
0: His Virgin Galactic spacecraft spent just 4 minutes in space. That's 4 minutes more than I'll ever do. Good on you, mate. In 19... 19-

In 1997, snow fell on Uluru for the first time in living memory. Wow. Really? In 1970, hang on, let's go back a bit on this. In 1997, snow fell on Uluru for the first time in living memory. Wow. I think I just said that. In 1971, Canberra recorded a minimum temperature of minus 10. And on this day in 1999, Ricky Martin went to number one with Livin' La Vida Loca.

0: He was the first Puerto Rican artist to top the UK pop charts. Right? It all happened on this day, on the 11th of July. I got a text here from Rhonda. Good morning, Rhonda. Hi, Paul. Our fish stock's going to be under threat from sea mammals that have been infected with bird flu. Are our fish stocks going to be under threat from sea mammals that have been infected with bird flu? Thank you. I don't know. All I know is that going by the experts and scientists and PhD graduates and all that sort of stuff we get in here, is that they say that if a bird has washed up on the beach, keep your dog away from it. Don't go near it and contact the wires or whoever it may be, Seaworld or someone, to get this sorted. Because wires is the easiest one, because they generally collect injured wildlife and they'll have all the details on this because they're collecting birds. But to have a bird that lands in the water and then becomes fish food, which is what happens, is that going to be? Because sea pups were affected. We lost 30,000 or more sea pups down off Heard Island in the Southern Ocean of Australia, from this disease. So I'd like to say no, but I honestly, I can't give you a guarantee on that. Sorry, Rhonda, but I'd like to think that doesn't happen. But they did find a positive case of the bird flu virus in one of our native birds here in Australia. We'll be back after the break and we'll step outside, everyone. 7:28.
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2: We have a conked out car at Brisbane Airport. They're facing south on the Gateway Motorway. The left lane is a no-go zone. After Kendron Brook Bridge, you'll need to merge if you're heading towards Morton Drive exit. Road closures and parking restrictions are in place for the rugby at Suncorp Stadium today. Wallabies v France will see Petra Terrace Turbot and plenty more closed. Get in early to avoid the rush and grab public transport. If you can, it's included with your ticket. Ash Turner, on your traffic leader, Brisbane's 4BC.
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3: Hey, welcome back to the show, everybody. Great to have your company. Had Dave text us in here. Dave was saying, good morning, Bertie. The whale rescue. I was hoping they'd start out with a story saying, the sea was angry that day, my friends. A missed opportunity. Well done to the boys. Good on you, Dave. Thank you for sending that through. But the sea wasn't angry. It was nice and calm. It all went to play as it should have that day. All right. It's time now to talk cooking.
2: 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It's time for cooking with Jack the Greek.
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3: Means good morning. Mate, how's your week been, buddy?
4: it's been an amazing week. We're doing a lot of testing on the Crossroad Barbecue for the Perth show. We have some special requests around slow cooking, which I really want to share with all your listeners in the next few weeks. But we're definitely doing some slow cooking beef. We're doing some slow-cooked lamb, and it's going to be an amazing experience for all our Perth, you know, supporters next week at the Good Food and Wine Show. So, really looking forward to when I come back to sharing some of those experiences with your listeners.
3: Mate, the problem is when you go to these home shows, we're bringing the Good Food and Wine Show to Brisbane in October. You and I will be featuring at, and it's is that when you do a low and slow on the barbecue on the crossray, is mate, we generally, as you and I both know, we normally have a couple of hundred people standing in front of us waiting for some food. They're going to be waiting for a while.
4: I can tell you the Brisbane one, we're going to go off with a bang, Paul. We've done some different and experimented across the southern part of Australia. We've been to Sydney, we've done Melbourne.
3: Great southern
4: and Perth,
3: land.
4: And, yeah, and so when we come to Brisbane, it's definitely going to go off with a bang. Looking forward to all the seafood we can cook, all the slow cooking, and, of course, just the enormous amount of different pieces that we cook on the barbecue, and from barramundi all through to, you know, pepperoni and Greek-style gyros pizzas. So, I don't know where to start. I don't know where to stop either. So I'm just going to maybe turn to today's show.
3: Well, mate, we're going to be looking at we're definitely doing the Humpty Doo Barramundi pizza, because that is world famous now. We've had someone pick it up over in Spain, throughout Europe, Greece, and even in parts of Europe where places I don't know. Mate, you're talking about beef tagliato with rocket, pears, blue cheese, roasted tomatoes, balsamic glaze on toast. Mate, tell me, how are we doing this? Because it sounds delightful.
4: The Italians, this is very Italian inspired, and it's a ribeye steak tagliata, which is T-A-G-I-A-T-A, pronounced tagliata, which is a very thinly sliced piece of meat. So instead of cooking it and having a ribeye on your own on your plate, you'd slice this up into little thin pieces. So that's the whole premise of this meal, and we're going to put on a bit of rocket. With some beautiful balsamic glaze. But we're also going to add some, you know, walnuts, pears, and, of course, gorgonzola blue cheese. Now, to bring the Greek element to it, you can replace the blue cheese with some feta as well. So we've spoken about, you know, how to cook a ribeye. So very simple, Paul, for your listeners to remind them, on a really hot grill, put your ribeye fillet or your steak on the barbecue, 3 to 4 minutes, really sear it on either side, and the trick then is that when you're about to take it off, but while you're waiting for it to sear, grab a big bunch of rosemary and place it at the bottom of your resting tray. So this is a new one for you, Paul. Put it at the bottom of your resting plate. So when you put the steak on the actual plate, the heat of the steak is going to bring up and absorb the flavors of the rosemary. So that's what we want to do there. So once you've cooked your steak, when it's ready to rest, put it on a bed of rosemary and then cover it up and leave it there for around, you know, close to about 6 to 8 minutes, maximum probably 10 minutes there while it's absorbing the flavours. Then we move into the salad. But first, put some cherry tomatoes and sliced pear onto the grill. And while that's cooking, then start preparing the rest of your plate. Now, what you want to do there is basically, while that's cooking, by that time, you've got your rocket at the bottom of your plate. So you're going to put some rocket on a nice, flat, long plate. That's how you'd normally serve your steak tallada on a long, flat plate. You put your better rocket on there. And then by that time, your steak is also rested. Take your steak out, slice it into small bits, and just put it on the bed of rocket. Grab some sliced parmesan, just over the top of both the rocket and the steak. You can see we're starting to build a salad here.
3: Yep.
4: On the side of that, then add your walnuts. Take off your pears from the grill. Take off your roasted tomatoes, and just put that on top of the rocket as well. Oh. Grab some chunks of Gorgonzola blue cheese, put that over the top of your meat and your salad. So now your salad's made up of rocket on the side, the roast tomatoes, the grilled pears, and of course the walnuts, and then just grab some beautiful balsamic glaze and just sprinkle that on, pour that on top of your steak and also your salad. And that sweetness will come through from that balsamic glaze onto the walnuts, the pear, and of course your beautiful salad. So that's a fantastic entree. You could have that to give to someone as an appetizer, or again, you could just put it in the middle of the table with your family and put about four or five forks around it and just start digging in.
3: Oh my God. Mate, it sounds gorgeous, and I do love that. Thank you very much. I've got a guy online now, Mark from Wyoming, Central Coast, has rung through. He's got a question for you, Jack. Are you ready to take this question?
4: Absolutely.
3: All right. Good morning, Mark. Hi, Mark. Mark.
1: Hey, Bertie.
4: How are you,
1: hey,
4: Mark?
1: Jack. How are you going? You see plenty of two ingredient recipes like Greek yogurt and self-raising flour. I'm just after a quick, simple recipe, either sweet or savoury.
4: Well, thanks, Mark. That's a great question. And the trick to just savoury, and we'll maybe stay with that one if we can, because occasionally I do make pita breads that way. And it's always one for one. So if you're going to use a Greek yogurt, definitely use self-raising flour if you can. If you don't, just have some plain flour, then just maybe add a bit of baking powder in there. But one for one is the trick. Mix one cup of yogurt with one cup of self-raising flour. Mix it through like a dough. If it's a little bit watery, because sometimes the different brands of Greek yogurt have different consistencies, add a little bit more flour till you get that dough. Bring it onto a bench with a little bit of flour underneath so it doesn't stick. Knead it out like you would a normal bread, and then flatten it down like you'd make little pizza round pita breads, and then let that sit there for probably, I don't know, say probably 3 or 4 minutes while you make the other ones, and then take them, put them onto the Crossray barbecue hot plate if that's what you got, Mark, or another hot plate, and just bring them up to the temperature and get a nice brown golden colour on either side.
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4: Definitely, Mark, of course, you've got to complement those beautiful pita breads with some beautiful lamb skewers with some salt, pepper, and Paul, what would you put else on your skewer of lamb?
3: Oh, mate, I'd definitely put some oregano on top of the lamb to start with there, Jack.
4: Absolutely, absolutely. And then squeeze a bit of lemon, wrap it up, and there's your beautiful yogurt, flour, two-ingredient pita bread, and Greek-inspired lamb souvlaki.
3: Oh, my goodness. All right, boys. Hey, thank you so much there. Appreciate your time there. That was Waldorf and Statler there from the balcony. And we'll be back after the break. We'll step outside with Paul Burke. Good morning to you on Brisbane's 82.4 BC.
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3: Hey everybody, welcome back to the program. This has gone 7:43. I'll tell you what, I've got a text coming in here from Roscoe. Good morning to you, mate. Calamari to you too, Paul and Jack, with a beautiful triple cheese sauce. Dang, that sounds good. Cheers, Ross from Mossman. It does, mate. Hey, one I got to say that I love, I'm going to give you guys this recipe, is one that I do. It's prawns, and which we do not get on our Chinese menus here for Chinese restaurants. I don't know why, in all around the country, and I've never found it. It's a simple honey walnut shrimp or prawn. Honey walnut prawn, but it's made, and they're candied walnuts, right? But they've got a the sauce is made from, get this, condensed milk. Oh my gosh, it's next level. Well, I'll talk about that later for you. All right, I don't know what's going on here, but Harrison's online with us. Good morning to you, Harrison, my producer. You're not online, you're in studio.
11: Good morning, Birdie. Yes, I just thought I'd have to do this for you. So last week, obviously, the listeners, they love your renditions of Day Tripper and Wildlife. And last week, we were getting a few texts suggesting songs for you to sing. Someone suggested Footloose. Another suggested Danger Zone. And I thought, look, I'm all good for Birdie to sing, but he needs some singing lessons before we go ahead. And I don't want to discourage you. I love your singing. But I reached out to someone who I thought could give you some singing lessons.
12: Hi there, Birdie. This is Michelle Hampson. I've been asked to give you a hand with you on air singing. I'm a bit of a vocalist and a music teacher for the past, I don't know, 2.5 or so decades. And your producer has sent me a little snippet of some of your singing.
3: You

0: I've got three tips for you. The first one is breath support. So you're not taking in enough breath before you
1: sing. I have a breath support.
0: The second one is I've noticed with your amazing singing, because just bear in mind I come from a position that everyone has a voice and can sing, is that you're looking for different parts and you're moving from different parts. So my advice to you is stick to the melody, okay? If you can, stick to the melody. And number three is practice. And the best place to do that is in the bathroom because the acoustics are so much better and you will like the sound of your voice better in the bathroom. So have a crack at those. Let me know how you go. And if you need, I can come and give you some more.
2: So I reached out to the lovely Michelle Hampson, and as she says, everyone has a voice. And I thought it was great. I hope you had your pen and paper out, and I thought maybe we could give this a run tomorrow.
3: Yeah, look, we can, mate, I'm more than happy to give anything a crack, you know that. And, you know, listening back, because I've had have these monstrous headphones on, you know, I can't really hear myself, but listening to, I am so sorry to all our listeners out there who have been enduring this for over the year.
2: Well, I don't want it to discourage you. I think it's great. It's
3: done
2: good.
3: Well.
2: No. We'll run it back again tomorrow. We're going to hear some more of Paul Burt singing.
3: Oh, my goodness. All right, we're going to take a break now. How now, brown cow, as I adjust my A-cups. There you go. There's all your three things done, Michelle. Thanks. More Step Outside after the break.
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5: We have a conked out car at Brisbane Airport. They're facing south on the Gateway Motorway. The left lane is a no-go zone. After Kendron Brook Bridge, you'll need to merge if you're heading towards Morton Drive exit. Road closures and parking restrictions are in place for the rugby at Suncorp Stadium today. Wallabies v France will see Petra Terrace, Turbot and plenty more closed. Get in early to avoid the rush and grab public transport. If you can, it's included with your ticket. Ash Turner, on your traffic leader, Brisbane's 4BC.
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3: A couple of texts here. Good morning, Bertie. You're awesome with renditions. No apologies required. Have a great weekend. Jen, thank you. Thank you. And Joe, hey, Paul, can we hear a bit of your singing? Well, after all, the piano man.
15: Sing us a song, you're a piano man. Sing us a song.
3: See, I'm breathing out My belly is touching the desk in front of me, although I'm 3 feet away from it. It touches naturally when I'm 3 feet away from it. I'm walking in Jason Matthews' shadow. But anyway, let's move on. That's all you're going to get, Joe. If you subscribe now to Step Outside with Paul Burt, you'll hear the latest editions as well. I'm just kidding. Where are we going now? We've got Stuart online from Tackle World because this guy, he's a single fisherman. Let's play the tunes. Good morning, Stuart. You got a perfect catch. Perfect. Need to get this guy a date.
1: Like a rod and a reel and the scream of the pier. Like hook and a brim.
3: He's quite appealing.
1: It's time now for the perfect catch.
3: Did you see Neil the Seal in the news down in Tasmania? Stewie had the reins as the reins are hooked through Neil the Seal, and he's standing on the back like Neptune. You know. Anyway, good morning to you, mate. How are you going?
16: I didn't know where you were going with this, Paul, but I actually like it.
3: I have no idea where I go with things either, mate. Hey, what's been biting, dude? Like, what's happening down the coast?
16: Lots of flatties the last couple of days, Paul. So today, obviously, we've got the Wilson Elite Flathead Challenge on at the Gold Coast, run by the Sportfish Club. Everyone's battling it out. But look, the last couple of days,
3: like warriors,
16: in particular, as that wind started to drop down, the flatties have definitely been on the chew.
3: Okay, well, mate, I mean, the Flatty Classic's a couple of months away or a few months away now, so we're gearing into that time. All the baitfish balls are in the estuaries. What sort of gear would you be running to catch flathead? Anyone keen to have a crack? What are we after? Obviously a 2 to 4 kilo stick, but what about plastics? What are you recommending?
16: Yeah, so this time of year, obviously, as you said, all the bait is quite small. So I still fish a lot of prawn-style plastics, Paul, like particularly around those weedy areas and around those muddy banks up around Jacob's Well. But out in the open, like in the broadwater, around Crab Island, small little paddle tails around 3 to 4 inches, definitely preferred.
3: Right, okay. Colour?
16: I've actually been using a lot of brown stuff at the moment because the water's clear enough. Bloodworm type colour and motor oil.
3: Yeah, motor oil, for people out there, motor oil is like a brown, but it's got a bit of a sort of like a golden brown with a bit of green tinge through it. It looks like oil on the water, so to speak. Mate, run out tide, run in tide.
16: Run out tide, better for the flatties, but if you are out there during the run in, chuck a squid jig out the back because there's been lots of squid the last three or four days as well as those tides start to build.
3: Yeah, my son got some beautiful arrow squid last night or yesterday afternoon on that tide, some just through the main channels there opposite Currajee, I believe, is fishing. So anyone's keen to have a look. Hey, mate, thanks for your time. We're going to head over to Jason Swain now, but Stewie is at Tackle World Labrador. You can get down there and get a signature. Take in, I don't know, maybe like a pie wrapper or something like that. He'll easily sign it for you. He's always got the Sharpie in his pocket. Very, very knowledgeable fellow. Just like this guy now, Jason Swain from the Gold Coast Sport Fishing Club. How's the fishing been, mate? You're out there fishing the Wilson Elite. Have you caught a fish yet, and what else has been taken?
17: Well, I'll put it this way, Paulie, we're having an absolutely exceptional morning. We've got three fish in the 50.
3: I must say so myself.
17: Yeah. And your singing was horrible. Anyway, we've got three fish in the 50s. We got a 75. Hayden, wow. Fishing with, he just scored an 85. So we're having a, and we're only on spot one.
3: Wow.
17: We haven't even moved to our prime spots yet. So, yeah, we're having a cracking morning, mate. Yeah.
3: And tell me, the big fish like the 75 and 85, clearly they're release fish. You're saying you've got three fish in the esky. What does that mean? Yeah. You release the big ones, obviously. That's legal.
17: Well, in these comps, you release all of them. Yeah,
3: oh, okay,
17: it's all catch and release. But, but we all love a feed of flathead, but just not today.
3: Yeah, of course. Flathead tails are awesome. Mate, well, that's a good thing. So it's all flathead fishing, this competition?
17: All flathead fishing, mate, yes. Yeah, we're just targeting flathead. We obviously get a bit of bycatch. I caught a tailor before. But it's all flathead. Your 10 biggest flathead. And hopefully, you know, like the guys are in that pointy end of the – they made it get around that 6-metre mark. So your average is six metres, average of 60 centimetres per fish.
3: Okay.
17: Yeah, so it sort of sorts out the you target bigger fish in these sort of comps. Because obviously you need the bigger fish to win, but in that saying that, you got to throw obviously bigger, bigger gear. Like we're throwing 8 and 9 inch Berkeley Nessies on, yep. you know, on 20 to 30 pound rods with 40 pound braid and 40 pound leader. You're just throwing big lures. It's not more for the weight of the fish. It's more to throw the heavier lures.
18: Yeah. Okay.
17: So, yeah. Yeah.
3: Oh, it sounds good, mate. I mean, you can get out there and give it a crack. I'm going to let you get back to it, mate. And Jason Swain, he's just everyone else who's streaming our show, head to the Seaway Walls and fish those little sandy flats on top of the rock flats.
17: No, and you'll we're see. Not at the Seaway Walls, Paul. We haven't made it there yet.
3: Oh, yeah. Spot B. All right, mate, I'll leave you alone. Yeah, good luck, Jason. Swain from the... good on you, buddy. Well done, yeah. Hey, a couple of texts coming in before we move on here. Ross, I think I'll have a few tips for Michelle. She sticks to singing, you stick to fishing and food, and with that comes singing. Oh, good on you, mate. Thanks for that, Roscoe. Errol's got one here for me as well. Hi, I've got the perfect songs for you, Bertie. Marcel Marceau, Greatest Hits. Let's give that a crack right now. That was my best Marcel Marceau because they don't talk. Anyway, my producers are freaking out. Let's go to a break.
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3: Yeah, big one coming up tomorrow. 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BMX Pro is on and a lot more. 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
29: It's 8 o'clock. Good morning. I'm Toby Goff. The US has agreed to Iranian requests for renewed peace talks, though the president maintains a previous ceasefire agreement is dead. Donald Trump took to social media to confirm the move after a series of American airstrikes on Iranian sites and retaliatory attacks this week. Shipping traffic through the Strait of Hormuz has slowed while Qatari negotiators try to defuse the escalating conflict. Authorities are demanding answers from Telstra after a cheap piece of equipment was revealed to be the trigger of its network failure. Hugh Phillips explains.
0: It has been revealed the outage, which cut off more than 600 emergency calls to 000, was likely caused by a server that reached the end of its service life a decade ago. Internal company sources have told Nine the timing device costs $22,000 to replace but was never upgraded. A software glitch accidentally rewound the network's clock back to 2006, causing the system to reject thousands of authentication requests. Telstra has rejected claims that corporate job cuts and outsourcing played a role in the disaster. The telco is now facing fines of up to $30 million per breach. Hugh Phillips reporting.
29: Social media platform X and its owner Elon Musk are facing criticism for failing to front inquiries by the Royal Commission into anti-Semitism. The commission also heard X used Holocaust imagery to justify keeping footage of the Bondi terror attack online. Data presented to the hearing showed the platform's removal rate for anti-Semitic content fell from 54% in 2024 to 29% this year. The death toll from a wildfire in southern Spain has risen to 12 as an extreme heatwave continues to grip the country. Around 150 firefighters are currently battling the flames, with the nation's military emergencies unit also called in. Industry groups say the government's proposed capital gains tax concessions for innovative businesses are too narrow. The Australian Chamber of Commerce argues the proposal overlooks the majority of actual innovations taking place. Chief Executive Officer Andrew McKellar says they're concerned many businesses will miss out on relief.
2: It won't apply to many sectors, many businesses that are seeking to innovate, seeking to scale up and grow. That's what we need in Australia if we are going to have a stronger economy, if we're going to drive productivity.
29: Also making news, health officials have confirmed a dead fur seal discovered on a New South Wales beach did not contract the highly contagious H5 bird flu. Turning to finance, and one Australian dollar is currently buying 69.52 US cents.
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29: Spain has stormed through to the FIFA World Cup semi-finals after beating Belgium 2-1 in today's knockout clash in LA. The score was drawn 1-1 by half-time before star midfielder Mikel Merino edged his team ahead just seconds before stoppage time.
6: Kubasi taking aim. All spilled by Lemons.
29: Back call on SBS. Spain will clash with France on Wednesday. In NRL action, the Tigers' slump has continued in round 19, falling to the Warriors 32-6 at home. Alexander Zverev has reached his second major final of the year, defeating hometown hero Arthur Ferry in straight sets at Wimbledon. And Belgian cyclist Tim Merlier has taken out stage 7 of the Tour de France. It's 8:04. That's the latest news and sport.
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8: The earlier broken down car at Brisbane Airport facing south on the Gateway motorway, that has now been cleared. Roadworks have kicked off at Corabi. Winifred Street is closed between Beenleigh Road and Rubicon Crescent roundabout. That's in both directions. Some delays are expected, and the Port of Brisbane is receiving some road upgrades today. Lucinda Drive is partially closed between Bingara and Bishop Drive. Expect delays if you're outbound towards Lytton. I'm Ash Turner on your traffic leader, Brisbane's 4BC.
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29: Partly cloudy with early morning fog in Brisbane. The slight chance of a shower and light winds, heading for a top of 21 degrees in the city, the same in Ipswich, and 20 on the Bayside. Looking further ahead, a mostly sunny day tomorrow with daytime maximum temperatures reaching 24 degrees. Sunny on Monday and Tuesday, 23. Mostly sunny Wednesday and possible showers forecast for Thursday. On Moreton Bay, variable winds below 10 knots, seas below a metre.
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30: Around the country we go. I'm Darren James. The number is 131873. Charlie, Telstra, it's been a big week. I found out that that company Boost, where the mobile phone bills are less than half of what I'm paying for my Telstra phone, is owned by Telstra. Why wouldn't everyone that's on a Telstra mobile phone account go to Boost because it's the same company where it's less?
31: It's prepaid. Telstra is postpaid. So Telstra, most of Telstra's plans are postpaid and most people like postpaid. But the second part of your question, why wouldn't more people move? I don't know. I've suggested to lots and lots of listeners that they do, and listeners get in touch with me. And often they're older listeners as well, and they've been rusted on Telstra customers for decades. And
30: that's me.
31: And they say, oh, how do I reduce the cost of my mobile phone?
30: 75 a month now, and it was 50 not long ago.
31: They say that much. I don't want to really change the experience. We've been with Telstra, we're happy with it, but we want to save some money. Okay, we'll just go to Boost.
30: Boost. Well, how do you go to Boost? What should I do? Do I lose my email address or anything if I go to Boost? No.
31: If you have a Telstra Big Pond email, if you have a Telstra or a Big Pond email address,
30: that's
31: you would
30: separate.
31: Lose that. That's you, but you can pay them for that separately. It used to be $70-$80 a year, but you should transition away from that because Google and Outlook and those kinds of email services are far, far better these days, especially for spam protection. We've talked about that on the show a few times. But you would and I can help you to transition away from that email address with minimum.
30: And there's nothing wrong with transitioning these days, Charlie.
31: No.
30: You can if you want to. You can be anything you want.
31: Exactly.
30: I feel like
31: right.
30: I'm a cat some days, and there's nothing wrong with that.
31: You can be a Boost customer, a Telstra customer. But then you would go and you'd get yourself a Boost SIM, which is $2 from a supermarket, for example. And then you would go into that, and then you would go online to Boost, and you would say, this is my mobile phone number. And they would say, okay, well, you need to verify yourself, your driver's license, your passport details, whatever it is. There's a company called Connect ID that is in that mix now, helping people to identify themselves as well. And then in an afternoon, you would be going from Telstra to Boost, but you would stay on exactly the same towers.
30: Same phone number.
31: Exactly right. See, but paying less money.
30: I'm going to do
31: paying less money. I would love you to do it because you and I have had conversations about this for quite some time, and I think it would really help listeners for you to go through that process and share.
30: And then
31: your
30: I can say, yeah, it's worked, and here I am. And what would I pay now per month for Boost compared to my $75?
31: Or less, you could probably pay, depending if it's a monthly, quarterly, or annual prepaid you go with. Annual's obviously cheaper, but I think annual's about $350.
30: Oh, monthly, round of drinks.
31: Yeah, well, and monthly you're going to pay probably, I'd have to check and confirm, but I'd say $30 to $35 to $40 depending on how much data you get.
3: I'm doing it.
31: So I think you should. Today on the show, what we're going to do, talking to Telstra, we're going to talk. Look, I'm not going to tee off against corporate executives or federal governments today about the Telstra outage.
3: Why not?
31: Week. I could. Well, I could, okay? I could, because I'll be honest with you. We had the Optus outage almost a year ago now, and everyone was talking about the concerns around 000 and what we needed to do, and there was an inquiry of a whole bunch of politicians in Canberra talking about all the issues and all those kinds of things, and that's still going. But we really haven't done anything on improving it since then, and I don't like listening to people talk about improving things. I like to see progress actually being made. So that comes down to a federal government level. Now, if I was going to tee off against a set of executives at a phone company, well, we've had three phone outages across three different companies this year. So it kind of shows you that phone outages are going to occur. Instead, today, I thought it'd be more productive for us to talk about what you can do if you're a small business or you're a family that needs to stay connected, a sports club or a not-for-profit or whatever, talk to you about how you can stay connected in an outage. So when an outage occurs, what do you do to continue on? Because let's be realistic. We are the most connected we have ever been as a human race. We've got the most access to cheap, connectable devices and mobile services and satellites and all of that kind of stuff. There are things we can do when these things occur, and you've got to protect yourself a bit. We'll talk about that in the second half of the show. We're joined by Associate Professor Mark Gregory from RMIT. We'll talk a bit about that. First half of the show, we're going to talk about some scams, because, boy, they are flooding in around tax returns at the moment.
3: Yeah, right.
31: And that because of AI, they look like they're coming from the tax office. So Dean Williams is going to join us about that and just talk to us a little bit about how, I mean, he's from Norton, and he's going to talk about how their software helps, but it's, you know, there's Norton, there's Trend Micro, there's other software packages. He's going to explain how their software helps around AI scams and how they look real, but how they help, but also how you can tell they're not real as well. We'll go through that this morning on the show in the newsletter. If you're traveling to the Northern Hemisphere and you want some tips on how to prepare your technology products, your VPNs, your eSIMs, lifeandtechnology.com.au. We put together a little kit based on a question from a listener who said, I want a kit on how to travel overseas with the right technology. There it is. It's in the newsletter today.
3: Bang. To Mark, good morning.
9: Yeah, g'day, gentlemen. Charlie, look, I have an issue with, I have Windows 11. I updated from 10. My memory sticks and memory cards will not, or the computer won't recognise the memory sticks and cards now. Would you got any ideas?
31: Yeah, so what I have done in that instance, there's a couple of things. First thing I've done is I've gone and plugged it into a Windows 10 machine and seen whether it's recognizable there. I've then copied the content off the drive on a Windows 10 machine, and I've used, you know, a friend's or whatever it is. I've then formatted taken the card over to the Windows 11 machine, and I have assigned a drive letter change. So if when you usually plug in a USB stick, it would come up somewhere in your disk management section in your settings, okay? And I can email the instructions on how to do this. But it goes into the disk management. Often if there is a clash, if there is a problem with any kind of drive that you're trying to plug in and have it read by the PC, and this happens with Windows 10 as well, in the disk management section, often it's visible, but it hasn't scanned onto your Finder to be present and accessible. So you go into your disk management, and what I would do, because I've copied the content off on the previous Windows 10 machine, I would format it in there, and then I would mount it to my Windows 11, assigning a drive letter, like letter E or L or whatever it is, and that 99% of the time fixes it. So I want you to go do that first, because it usually fixes it for me. I'll get you to do that first, and it might save you a whole bunch of time. If you leave your email address with Mariam, I'll put this on the newsletter for everybody as well, because this does happen with the upgrades from one operating system to another. And so everybody can follow these instructions. But that's what I would do, Mark, to get your drive back. And if it doesn't work, you can email me back and I'll give you something else to do. But I think that'll fix it for you.
30: Thanks, Mark, for the call. Around the country, this is Life and Technology.
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30: And around the country, we continue. Scams, they're prevalent, they're everywhere. Charlie.
31: Yeah, the scams at the moment are getting really, really authentic. And it's getting harder to pick. And every time, there was a SMS that came out recently from all the telco providers talking about how companies that send automated SMSs, there's going to be a new process for that. Well, then, funnily enough, I started getting SMSs from scammers pretending to be those companies sending automated SMSs. I mean, they just don't stop. And so I thought today we'll have a chat with Dean Williams about that. And also at the moment, tax time AI scams as well. Dean, good morning.
28: Morning, gentlemen.
31: Look, I know you're going to tell us in a second how your software helps with this, and I want you to do that. But at the moment, it's more accurate than ever before. The legitimacy that these scams look like. How do you go about with the naked eye picking correct versus incorrect?
28: Yeah, that's a very good point. It's becoming very hard now because of the power of AI. It really levels up the ability for the scammer to impersonate. I think one technology on our side, put that to the side for the moment, like good habits and good instincts. So if you're getting a message that's unsolicited or too good to be true, that should trigger the first warning. You should also look at whether referrals or recommendations made or pushed to you on social media, verify where they have come from, and also just look at the legitimacy or the tenure of this company. Has it just appeared out of nowhere?
31: It's hard though, right? Because we just had into financial year and all the sales that were going on and all that. And I would see a sale for a robot vacuum cleaner, 50% off, right? And I'd go, okay, well, that was good. And then I'd see another one for a robot vacuum cleaner, 80% off. Well, the one that was 50% off was legitimate. And the one that was 80% off was a scam. But they look very, very similar. It just looks like it's kind of pushing something too far, and that's how it's more visible. But it's getting very hard.
28: It is. And I think that the foundation of these scams is they're preying on a technique called social engineering. They're trying to pull at our heartstrings and create some sort of urgency. And so in your example, it was that too good to be true sale offer. But I think when it comes to online shopping or even just traditional retail shopping, we've got a subset of very recognizable and trusted brands that we've all seen of or heard of. So it's going to be more likely than not that Acme brand that's appeared out of nowhere with that robot vac, that, yeah. Well, we haven't heard of it, so it pretty much it's not legitimate.
31: The other thing is that when we're looking at this, when we're doing this, we often get multiple hits from different points, digital points, right? I might see an ad on social media or an email in my inbox, or there might even be an SMS that comes to me as well. But they can be various tools used by as part of the one campaign of scamming, if you like.
28: Yes, absolutely. So in that example, the scam that you're confronted with is not targeted. It's random. They're using all the different digital touch points to throw out that scam lure and then to draw us in. So it can start with, an unsolicited ad on social media. You click on it. You're then invited to like a messenger, a chat group. And then trust continues to build. And then you're lured into, like an online trading account. But the other side of it is some of these scams that we receive can be targeted, and they can be using some of our personal information simply because of what has surfaced about us on the dark web. And so then that becomes a little harder to spot, because there's already a level of trust at the beginning of the communication.
31: Now, your software, and look, you're here to explain it, I know, but your software goes through and it looks at what information is about us on the dark web, and it also goes and sniffs all the touch points, digital touch points around the internet about a particular scam, and it warns us, right? So we might be looking at one thing, but you've been looking at all of those different bits and pieces of it, pulling it together and saying, no, don't buy that Stussy shirt. It's actually going to come from Karachi and it's not real.
28: Yeah, that's right. So our anti-scam technology goes beyond just trying to protect the operating system in the device. We point our technology at all of those touch points that, that scammers try to exploit, which is over the web, SMS, email, as well as phone call. And so our technology helps identify and catch those scams in flight and blocks them. So, for example, an SMS, you wouldn't even need to open that SMS before we would then supply a warning. And what's also cool with email, without you having to open that email, we put a little ticker or a little flag, green or red, on it before you even open it. So we're just trying to keep you and the scams, more couple of steps further apart.
31: Your anti-spam technology works a lot better than the anti-spam technology on Big Pond as well. So I do recommend to users of Big Pond that they get software like yours. It helps there as well. Dean, good to have a chat to you. We're going to have a chat during the week in a video, expanded video discussion, which I'll put on the newsletter when it's ready and everyone can watch that. And so we'll go into more depth with things. But thank you for talking top line with us today and going through those details. It does help our listeners. We'll speak to you soon.
28: Thanks for having me, gentlemen. See you soon.
30: Good on you. Dean Williams, partner specialist at Norton, one of the big wigs in the world of anti-scamming. Around the country on 131-873, this is Life and Technology.
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4: The earlier broken down car at Brisbane Airport facing south on the Gateway Motorway, that has now been cleared.
5: Roadworks have kicked off at Corabie. Winifred Street is closed between Beenleigh Road and Rubicon Crescent roundabout. That's in both directions. Some delays are expected, and the Port of Brisbane is receiving some road upgrades today. Lucinda Drive is partially closed between Bingara and Bishop Drive. Expect delays if you're outbound towards Lytton. I'm Ash Turner on your traffic leader. Brisbane's 4BC.
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5: And the number 131-873-D. Good morning.
6: Good morning. I spoke to you about a month ago in regards to I've got a Hotmail account that I can't get started.
7: Oh, yeah.
6: Yes.
7: I remember.
5: We remember.
7: Your text messages go to the ex-girlfriend.
6: The girlfriend's got the password,
5: Yeah, that's right. The ex-girlfriend's got the password.
7: Did Microsoft get back to you? Do we need to nudge them again?
5: Oh, you didn't ring your ex-girlfriend.
6: I've had no joy so far, so nothing's been
7: okay.
6: Happening.
7: Yeah. Look, let me go again. We have a very good friendship, but we have to be very polite.
5: Like you used to have with a girlfriend, D.
7: Yeah, like you used to have with your girlfriend, D. Leave your details with Mariam again. The other one I've got at the moment, who have been quite helpful, is Snapchat. There's a bunch of 16, 17, 18-year-olds who have been punted off Snapchat, but they're old enough to have it, and so we're going back and forth with them one by one, helping listeners, and there's been a few that we were working on this week as well. So if you're part of that group, feel free to get in touch, but not if your child is under 16. Please don't. I'm not trying to help them get in back onto Snapchat. No. They're not allowed. That's the rules. Right.
5: Rules are rules. Good on you, D. Hold there. Peter, good morning.
8: Good morning.
5: Yeah.
7: Morning, Peter.
8: But last week you mentioned the Motorola G56 from Harvey Norman. Now, yep. I went to the store. They didn't have it in stock. They said they'd ordered it for me. When I got home, I live in Cambodia most of the time. I spoke to my missus over there, and she said, can you get my brother and sister one? So I rang the store back and said, can you get me three? They said, yeah, no problem. They sent me a message, said the phone's there. When I went there, there was only one phone there, and they said, we can't help you now.
7: Oh, no.
8: And I wanted the two more phones because they're a good deal. They're $199, $197.
7: They're
8: so I only ended up with one of them. She's already told them they're getting them, and yeah.
7: Oh, no. All right, so you want to know how you can get yourself a bunch more G56 Motorola handsets. All right.
8: What I have done,
7: I want you to leave me your email address, all right,
5: and your phone number. Harvey Norman should look after you.
7: Yeah, they will. You will, Peter, you're going to get looked after, all right? Because I have also just sent a text message to Pravina, the head of Motorola Australia and New Zealand.
5: Wow.
7: Explaining your situation and that you are wanting to become a quite strong Motorola customer. You will get assistance somehow, okay? I will send your email address and your phone number into the ether, and between multiple parties, we will sort something out for you, okay? And I want you to stay in touch with me. And I love the fact that you went into the store after listening to the show, and I'm going to help you to get the devices that you want because they're good devices as well. So I want you to be looked after, all right? So leave your details with Mariam. We will help you to get kitted out with the latest Motorola tech, okay?
5: Good on you, Peter. We'll sort that situation out for you. Lucinda, good morning.
9: Good morning. Charlie,
7: Hi,
9: I have a Vivomove 3S that I have paired with multiple Samsung phones.
7: Yep.
9: For some reason, it is randomly answering calls and blocking them when I'm nowhere near the watch or the phone.
7: Okay.
9: I'm wearing the watch, but I'm nowhere near the phone.
5: So your watch blocks the calls.
7: You've put the phone. Okay, so you've connected the phone to the.

0: watch, and your watch is now sending false positives to your phone that you don't want to receive certain calls when they're coming in.
1: Well, I'm not even touching the watch. I don't know what's going on because it's the third Samsung phone it's done it on. It just randomly answers the calls or blocks them.
0: Okay. Have you tried disabling, have you tried disconnecting the smartwatch from the phone completely?
1: Well, I think that's what it is because it's not the only fault with the watch because I've gone back through Garmin because it disconnects itself and reconnects itself randomly as well.
0: Oh, no. Mm. Okay, so here's what I would do. You've got your Garmin account. I would go and factory reset your watch and set it up fresh again. I'd also remove the watch from your paired with your smartphone and go through that again. And when you're doing that, just see if there's there will be in the wizard a feature around accepting or not accepting calls and reading text messages and those kinds of things. I would leave that all as off for the next phase of when you're setting it up again, and because you're removing controls that the watch is placing on your phone when you go through that setup process. So that should stop any kind of control on the phone in the way that you've described, right? So I would try doing that, Lucinda, and look, if you keep having problems with it and you've rolled back those issues again, let me know and I'll get the guys from Garmin to give you a call. All right, can you follow us up next week? And I can the guys at Garmin are great. They've got a good support group here in Australia. I can get them to get in touch with you and try some things for you if that doesn't work. Okay,
1: thank you very much.
0: Good
1: Bye.
0: On you, Lucinda.
2: Thanks, Lucinda. To Harry, good morning.
0: Hey, Harry, how you going?
2: Not that well.
3: Hello?
2: Yes. Oh, there we are. We've got you. Good on you, H.
0: How are you, Harry? What's going on?
3: No, it's Gary.
0: Oh, ah, well, I wonder
2: why the breakdown in communications.
0: Confused. Yeah.
2: That's okay. Gary.
0: What's going on, Gary?
3: Yeah, well, it all started when I had a Google Home and I changed my internet and 4BC kept on cutting out, so I thought it was a Google Home.
0: Yep.
3: And then I bought an Alexa.
0: Yep.
3: And it's still happening. I listened to 4BC and then suddenly it's gone off. And I've got internet on my iPad and everything like that, but the Alexa, I've got to say to it, Alexa, play 4BC, and it'll say it's having some sort of problem or not connecting.
0: Yep.
3: And then I turn off the internet. And then I turn it back on and I get 4BC for a while.
0: Ah, okay. Okay, I understand. All right, so when you say you changed your internet, what did you do when you did that? What was the process? Did you change providers? Did you change how you get your internet to your home? What did you do?
3: I changed it. I got a Nokia Fastmile Feed 5G gateway with a SIM card.
0: Yep. Okay.
3: Before I had it hardwired, but I got the SIM card one.
0: That's okay. So that's what's happening. The data connection between that device and the Alexa system is dropping out because it does that more through cellular than it does through a hard line. How far away is your Netgear router from your Alexa smart speaker?
3: Oh, okay. Well, the Alexa is in the kitchen, and the internet's in the lounge room. So it's a
0: try and bring them next to each other, Gary. Try and put them closer to each other. Try and bring them next to each other. And if that's what I would be doing because I think the fact that those personal hotspots with the SIM cards in them, the throw of the Wi-Fi is shorter, typically. Than the plug-in Wi-Fi routers that you get with an NBN connection, for example, it tends to be the way they work. They're more designed for Wi-Fi in a shorter area than across your entire house. I think what's happening is your Alexa's on the edge of the Wi-Fi range. I don't think it's got anything to do with your Alexa at all. I think it's just on the edge of the Wi-Fi reach. And if you put that Netgear unit closer to your Alexa, it should work. I want you to try that. And if it doesn't fix it over the next week, give us a call back, okay?
3: Okay, should I get a router or I just
0: You can get that next, but put it closer first because that way you may not need to spend any money on fixing your problem, right? So I'm trying to fix your problem without any more money being spent. And if we get there, then you're good. If you need a new router, I can help you with that as a next step, okay?
2: Thanks, Gary. Michael, good morning.
4: Charlie, the session is called Life and Technology.
0: Yep.
4: I've never, ever heard a question on life. Can you tell me the meaning of life?
2: Oh, yes. Well, sit back, strap yourself in. Have you got another 22 minutes and we can just we can pull it apart and put it back together again?
0: We're going to need another 5 hours or so on the show.
2: That's right.
0: Talk about life. I'll tell you where the name of the show came from, okay? I'll tell you where it came from. I sat down at the very beginning with the radio station management at the time and our sponsor, Harvey Norman, and we talked about how we've got all this amazing technology that's coming in and there's innovation and it's great, it does all this amazing stuff, but no one ever talks about how it actually improves anything in your life.
2: Ah, hence the name.
0: I said, we'll just call it Life and Technology. They went, oh, that's a great name.
2: Great idea. Well, good question. How did you get the name Cyber Shack, which is Fuzz used to be on it. She was one of the
0: presenters. So Cyber Shack, I was at university. Here's a great thing you can do when you're at uni if you're thinking of starting a business.
2: Yeah.
0: You come up with a business idea, and in your business subjects, you'll have to do all these business studies and all these kinds of things. You go and you do the business study around your own business.
2: Right.
0: And then you've got these very, very experienced lecturers in the world of business, and they're critiquing your business plan for the cost of the subject at uni. So I did that, and I saw an article about the company Radio Shack in the United States, and how they were going cyber.
2: Yeah.
0: And I said to my lecturer, it's kind of like the Cyber Shack. He said, yeah. He said, that's a good name. I said, it is. And I went off and registered it
2: Bang.
0: That afternoon.
2: Clever. And now you get an AI assistant as your personal assistant, and away you go. I don't know whether you know, but Boris Johnson, he loves AI.
5: 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Do you want ChatGPT? I love ChatGPT.
2: He loves ChatGPT. Around the country, this is Life and Technology.
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0: Good sponsors.
2: Good deals.
0: Very good supporters. 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You can get every bonus
2: gift cards.
0: Every week
2: there's deals. There's not a week that goes by where they don't have a good deal.
0: Correct. And this week's deals, bonus gift cards on the latest tech.
2: Oh, the old bonus gift cards.
0: Harvey Norman.
2: Yeah.
0: Yeah, I think it's probably popular to be the old bonus gift cards. 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I've been using an Acer recently. Good machine. Mm. Save $850.
2: Do they sell the Razer screens? Is it the screens? What are the screens we talk about? The latte screens.
0: Oh, Espresso.
2: Espresso.
0: Espresso is an independent
2: right.
0: company.
2: That's right.
0: Do they
2: sell them at Harvey Norman? I want one of them.
0: Not at the moment. Harvey Norman in Singapore, they do. Yeah, a long way to go to get one. So you can just buy them online if you want.
2: Okay.
0: But you can save $850 on a Samsung Galaxy S25 Edge, which is 256 gigabytes. That's now $997 with a $100 gift card. Samsung put out their quarterly profits this week for the last quarter, up 19 times, $89 billion, because of the memory price increase that I told you about.
2: Oh, yeah.
0: AI's caused that. Yeah. They're doing very well, Samsung. Very, very well. Good on them. Good electronics as well. You can get a bonus $200 gift card on the Eufy Cam 3, including a two-camera pack and a base station. That's now $1,098. And get a $100 gift card on the iPad 11, 11-inch A16 Wi-Fi-only model. That is 128 gigabytes in storage there. That's $747 with that $100 gift card as part of that. Hurry, these bonus gift card offers end on Sunday, in-store and online at Harvey Norman. And Maddie has sent an email through about Boost Mobile. Loves it. Lives in Trafalgar in Victoria, and she said they moved from Telstra to Boost. Love it. But the auto renew at the end of the month isn't working for them. So they find out that they've got to renew because all of a sudden they can't make a phone call. So they have to go online, renew, and off they go. So watch out for that when you change over.
2: All righty. Bill joins us. Good morning.
12: Good morning, Charlie. Thanks for taking the call. My issues with email or junk mail.
0: Yeah.
12: As I explained, about two or three months ago, I got an email from CityLink to say that some of their data had been compromised.
0: Yeah.
12: And I didn't know what it was, so I just deleted it. But it wasn't long after that I started to get all these emails, mainly from the USA, for online dating services, et cetera, et cetera, et cetera. Some of them are quite explicit. And then that gradually phased back. I was getting about 50 a day.
2: Wow.
0: Yeah.
12: And I'm still getting that much. I've tried all sorts of things. I just go on auto delete, but
0: it keeps happening.
12: It keeps happening. And I got a list there now. I think there's something like 78 emails, and they're all for the same sort of thing. And I don't want any of them.
0: Well, I'll tell you what happened, right? So this is CityLink who sent you this email. As part of the part of the data privacy rules in this country now, if a database is compromised, there's a certain period of time that the entity has to tell their customers, in this case you, that your data has been compromised and what has actually been stolen or lost. In this case, it's probably just your email address, Bill. And so they send you an email saying, this is what's happened. This is the information that's been stolen, just letting you know. I mean, that's part of the rules. What then happens, though, that next step, because that database has been stolen, it has then been sold on the dark web as a database of people that like to travel, because you are on CityLink, so they know, you know, these people like to travel, they catch trains and all those kinds of things. So they then start spamming you from companies who have bought that database or taken it off the dark web and try to get you to engage with them. And often they will build a profile, starting with the fact that you have travelled on a train. Best way to get around it is if you're with a Gmail or an Outlook, you have to train it that this is spam, so you can just go in and hit the spam button. Talking with Dean from Norton, their commercial software, of which they're one, there's Trend Micro and all that, that software will go into your Outlook and email programs like that, and it will auto-flag the spam for you. And you can also auto-filter that auto-flag spam into an email box you never look at. All right, Bill? That's just the part and parcel of email, unfortunately.
2: Good on you. Thanks, Bill. Around the country, this is Life and Technology.
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14: The earlier broken down car at Brisbane Airport facing south on the Gateway motorway, that has now been cleared. Roadworks have kicked off at Karabi. Winifred Street is closed between Beenleigh Road and Rubicon Crescent roundabout. That's in both directions. Some delays are expected, and the Port of Brisbane is receiving some road upgrades today. Lucinda Drive is partially closed between Bingara and Bishop Drive. Expect delays if you're outbound towards Lytton. I'm Ash Turner on your traffic leader. Brisbane's 4BC.
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2: Telstra didn't have the best week ever, and it wasn't helped by their CEO being away overseas at the time. Could this be prevented again, Charlie? Let's find out.
0: Thought we'd have a chat with Mark Gregory. He's Associate Professor, School of Engineering for RMIT, about mobile networks, what we can do when they go down, and is it possible to have one never go down at all? Good morning, Mark.
1: Good morning.
0: Is it possible to have a mobile phone network that never goes down or never goes offline?
1: To say that we should have a mobile network that never goes down is difficult. There are always things that may go wrong. However, is it possible to have a mobile network where faults are contained into small parts of the network? Sorry about that.
0: You're right.
1: Yes, that is possible. And the types of faults that we've been seeing in the past couple of decades should not have occurred. This fault that has happened with Telstra is just simply one which was process and practice related. Mm. It was utilising very old equipment, but we don't know that for certain, and we don't know what that had as part of the impact. But really, it's mostly processes and practices. When you're doing software updates, you need to make sure that you have a fallback position and you don't consider the software update completed until it's been fully tested and you're 100% certain that it's worked as you expected it to work. For whatever reason, we're seeing with Optus and now Telstra that updates are occurring and that there's not the appropriate testing, both manual and automatic, after the updates. And so we have faults going into the network, into the broader network, and the end result, especially if these faults are in the core network, is that you can have a national outage.
0: An excellent summary. Mark, you're an engineer. In 60 seconds or so, can you explain to me what you would be doing as an engineer with the knowledge that you've got? Should there be an outage to make sure that you can remain connected in some way, should you need to?
1: Well, it's always important with any sort of digital system to ensure that the equipment has backups and that anything that you do to update that equipment, that there's always another system that you can swap to if something goes wrong. Now, often today, these systems are automated so that if an update of one system, there's something goes wrong, technology will automatically swap to the backup system. So in this particular case, we didn't have the appropriate testing. We didn't have an automated system to check that everything was okay. We didn't have a backup system. And so when the fault occurred, it just simply was allowed to propagate into the network. And it appears, and we'll learn more later, but it appears that it may have been an hour or more before the fault was noticed, and by then it was too late.
0: Very, very interesting. And do you yourself? What do you do if the network goes offline and you need to make calls? Do you install an eSIM from somebody else? Do you have a secondary SIM? Do you what do you do in that instance?
1: Well, in my particular case, I always ensure that I have access to fixed, landline type systems.
0: Yeah.
1: Mobile, NBN, two completely different technologies. But I also ensure that I have access to over-the-top systems like, WhatsApp or Facebook Messenger or Google Talk so that I can contact friends and family using one of the over-the-top messaging systems. So
0: excellent.
1: I think that...
0: Excellent, Professor. Look, we're out of time today. Thank you for that advice. That is really good. And look, we will find out what happened because we will press Telstra to tell us what actually did happen when they finished their analysis. So appreciate you coming on the program and taking us through the details. Professor Mark Gregory, thank you for your time.
2: Mark Gregory, Associate Professor, School of Engineering at RMIT. We're coming to a close of Life and Technology.
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2: Have the new Yumis arrived on shore yet, Charlie?
0: Jimmies. No, I'm getting the first sample this week, next week,
2: yeah,
0: of the next model coming in September. I will show it to you because I've really built this one to be special, and we've built it with older users in mind as well, based on feedback from the last one, but I'll tell you more about that in the coming weeks.
2: Excellent.
0: Lifeandtechnology.com.au. 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Have a look at that and more information about Samsung's massive, massive profit result off the back. Very successful business from those guys.
2: Excellent work, Charlie. We'll do it all again next week. You have a great week and we'll speak then. Thanks, Dan. That brings to a conclusion another edition of Life and Technology.
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24: It's 9 o'clock. Good morning. I'm Toby Goff. Telstra is facing growing scrutiny after revelations a cheap piece of hardware was to blame for this week's network outage. Internal company sources have told Nine the timing device responsible for the failure costs just $22,000 to replace, but was left running nearly a decade past its recommended service life. Environmentalists say the local transmission of H5N1 bird flu in an Australian wild bird is a deeply concerning development. The highly infectious avian influenza has been confirmed in a crested tern after contracting the strain from a migratory seabird. Invasive Species Council Chief Executive Jack Goff says it should be ringing more alarm bells.
25: May get established, and the experience from overseas has been absolutely devastating for wildlife, with hundreds of millions of poultry killed, millions of wild birds killed, and tens of thousands of mammals all around the globe impacted by this disease.
24: WorkSafe is investigating the AFL for its handling of concussion protocols. The safety regulator will probe into whether the league failed to protect its players from repeat brain impacts at training over the past 4 years. Advocacy groups across the country are raising alarms after data revealed a severe decline in schools' swimming programs. A Royal Life Saving Australia report found schools allocate just under 8 hours a year to swim safety, while one in four no longer have a swimming carnival. AquaBliss Managing Director Nitin Singhi warns the long-term outcomes could be fatal.
4: The long-term implications are going to be more drownings, unfortunately. It's very sad that people don't have the relevant swimming skills to have water safety around beaches, lakes and pools.
24: The Duke and Duchess of Sussex have reunited with King Charles and Queen Camilla during a private meeting in Gloucestershire. Prince Harry travelled to the UK with his wife Meghan and two kids for charity events and to promote the upcoming Invictus Games. Buckingham Palace has confirmed the meeting, ending weeks of speculation surrounding the Duke's trip to England. And former NRL player Jai Arrow has thrown his support behind a major charity challenge at Sydney's Maroubra Beach, raising funds for the Kids Cancer Project. The former Rabbitohs and Maroons star has joined the community event just months after his own diagnosis of motor neurone disease, forcing his retirement from rugby league. Arrow telling Today the dedication from all those participating has been inspiring.
5: To see the community coming together and... Yeah, it truly is amazing what a community can do.
24: And one Australian dollar is buying 69.52 US cents.
7: Hello, this is Phil O'Neill. When the clock hits midnight, I'm on the radio and I'd love you to join me. Don't miss Australia Overnight on Brisbane's 4BC. Let's talk.
24: Tigers skipper Jerome Luai was absent from his team's post-match press conference following their 26-point loss to the Warriors at home. It's the club's fourth straight loss, coming after Luai was given permission to find a new club for last year of his contract before joining the PNG Chiefs in 2028. Coach Benji Marshall refusing to comment on the matter.
8: We're not going to talk about that. That can come up at another time and place. We just want to get through the game, process that. But like with those things, you can't control what comes out or what gets said. That's not coming from us.
24: Spain is through to the FIFA World Cup semis after beating Belgium 2-1 today's quarterfinal in Los Angeles. They move on to face France. And Novak Djokovic has lost to Jannik Sinner for the second year in a row at Wimbledon in the men's semi-finals. It's 9:04. That's news and sport.
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9: 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Got something you want to say? 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
26: There's a big dead kangaroo that didn't quite make it across the road. Skippy is just having a little lie down, kids. On the Pacific Highway, Stapleton, just across from the exit 35 on-ramp. You'll need to get out of the lane if you're heading south towards Nerring. We have a single vehicle praying at Sunnybank Hills. That's on Pinelands Road, just before Bean Leighton Road. There's a lane out of action. You'll need to slow down and merge if you're heading north and it's a little slow around the airport loop this morning. Give yourself some extra time. Ash Turner on your traffic leader. Brisbane's 4BC.
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24: Partly cloudy skies in Brisbane with the slight chance of a shower and light winds, heading for a top of 21 degrees in the city, the same in Ipswich, and 20 on the Bayside. Looking further ahead, a mostly sunny day tomorrow with daytime maximum temperatures reaching 24 degrees, sunny on Monday 23, mostly sunny Wednesday and possible showers forecast for Thursday. On Moreton Bay, variable winds below 10 knots with seas sitting below 1 metre.
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0: Good morning and welcome to Weekends. You're listening to Trent Nikolic filling in for Luke Grant for the next few weekends, and it is an absolute pleasure to be with you. I've got Liam in the studio with me. I've got Kitty and Camilla outside the studio to take your calls, and we're going to give you 4 hours of the Luke Grant show today and tomorrow and for the next few weekends. It's great to have you with us on 2GB in Sydney and wherever you might be listening in around the country and around the world on the app. As always, the open line number is 131873, the text line 0460873873, and you can email us at weekendmornings@2gb.com, or of course go to the 2GB website and hit the feedback icon, or go to the 4BC website and hit the feedback icon there as well. First up though, on Saturday, July 11, the weather, and from our studio in Pyrmont, it's been another grey start to the morning, but the sun's out. I can see some blue sky through the window. Clearing today, no rain forecast, which is great, and a top of 19 degrees. That's a pretty good winter's day in Sydney, I would have thought. In Sydney's west, it's been a similar start as we've seen in the city, with Parramatta getting a top of 18 after a thick morning fog, and Penrith reaching 19. Similar for Liverpool, where it dropped to 5 overnight and will reach a maximum of 18 today, while it's a crisp start up in Katoomba, down to 3 overnight and a maximum of 12 today, mostly sunny with no rain. Moving further out into New South Wales, there'll be some rain in Tamworth with a top of 17 degrees. Dubbo is in for a shower or two and a top of 17. If you're listening in out in the beautiful Riverina, Griffith will get increasing showers and a top of 17. While moving back over to the coast, it's going to be a day of clearing cloud in Wollongong with a top of 18 degrees. Now, welcome, of course, also to our listeners this Saturday on 4BC in Brisbane, who are joining us where there's a low of 10 and a top of 21, partly cloudy with no rain. In Gympie, you'll have morning fog, 1 millimetre of rain and a top of 22 degrees. Toowoomba will also get a shower or two and a top of 17 degrees. And on the Gold Coast, it's going to be partly cloudy with possible light rain and a top of 21. As always, we've got a big show today, and I'd love to hear from you throughout the show. If there's something happening in your local area, if you've got a traffic report, any feedback, anything you want to tell us, 131873 is the open line, and you can message the text line at 0460 873 873. Now, first up, what's been happening in crime in the last 24 hours? A man has been charged after electric vehicles charges have allegedly been damaged across Newcastle and the Central Coast. He's allegedly stolen multiple EV chargers. The 29-year-old has allegedly taken and damaged equipment from stations across Newcastle and the Central Coast. Officers have executed a search warrant at a home in Cohiba. How do you say that? I need someone to help me. Say it in my ear so I can say it correctly. I'll be listening. This is where they located and seized 17 EV charging handles, cutting tools, and several large bags of stripped cables. This is all about the copper inside the cables. That's a problem. Teenagers being charged allegedly causing $300,000 of damage to a school in Macquarie Fields. Teenage boy arrested. Police were called to a school in Macquarie Fields last month. Officers attended the scene where they found damage to multiple windows and items within classrooms. You would have heard this one on the news. Damage approximately $300,000, as I said. Police have since arrested a 14-year-old boy at a home in Macquarie Fields. The question I would have been asking if I was police to the parents is, what the hell was your 14-year-old kid doing running around without any supervision and you not knowing where he was? That'd be the first question I'd be asking. And then up in Queensland, sadly, a fatal traffic crash. A man has died as a result of a two-vehicle crash in Queensland's North Burnett region. A 66-year-old was driving his car when he collided with the rear of a ute in Three Moon. As a result, he sustained life-threatening injuries and was airlifted to the Royal Brisbane and Women's Hospital. Sadly, this is where he later died. Thankfully, the driver of the ute has not been injured. And also in Queensland, the Forensic Crash Unit is investigating a serious traffic crash involving a vehicle and bicycle in North Ipswich. The rider, a man in his 50s, was transported to Princess Alexandra Hospital in a critical condition. Forensic Crash Unit investigations into the circumstances of the crash are continuing. And my excellent team, this is why you'll hear me say that Kitty and Camilla make me look good, have told me that it is Cohiba is the correct pronunciation. Thank you, ladies. I owe you one. Coffee's on me. Probably we'll get that coffee in a couple of weeks when Luke's back and he can buy it. Don't get too excited, Camilla. You know what? Coffee's on me tomorrow morning. I owe you one. Now, let's get into the rest of it. It's been a week, hasn't it? Has it not been a week? Rock icon Bonnie Tyler passed away, and we also lost a giant of Australian media yesterday with the passing of Darren Hinch. It seems that everyone you speak to in the media in this country either loved him or hated him. There's seemingly no middle ground with the human headline, but for what it's worth, I don't think Darren cared too much what people in the media thought of him. We'll play a music tribute to Darren later in the show. On the subject of death, have we seen the death of any last vestiges of trust in our telecommunications companies? How can Australians possibly have any faith at all that their telco is reliable and likely to provide the service we're paying for? This whole Telstra saga has been unsurprising, farcical, poorly managed, and the response has been exactly to the script we always hear. What I found interesting this morning is I've read some commentary taking aim at the media for the way that it's circling around Telstra and the types of questions it's asking. If you feel like you can be an apologist for a business that makes billions of dollars off the Australian public and can't deliver a service that it was supposed to deliver reliably, you're a different kind of person than me. We seemingly, this happens with the Labor government as well. We get the occasional text message of people saying they're doing a great job. I'm yet to meet the kind of person that loves just throwing money at something willy-nilly and either getting something that doesn't work in return or nothing at all. News this morning that this Telstra issue was the result of an old server, you couldn't make this up, that would have cost someone somewhere around $22,000. Billion-dollar company, old server would have cost $22,000 to upgrade, is hardly surprising, but sadly a reflection of the shoddy way that some of these large corporations and companies run their infrastructure, despite happily taking our money every month. On the government side of the ledger, it's been sitting on a report for 10 months after the Optus outage and has effectively done the sum total of nothing about it. In what must be one of the best examples of irony that I can think of, and the team and I spoke about this off air this morning, we had Annika Wells front and centre claiming that Telstra must front up and face the music. Seriously? Annika Wells telling them that. Again, I said, you could not make it up. Extremely concerning news yesterday as well that fugitive property developer Jean Nassif hired a former police officer and private investigator to spy on then Police Minister David Elliott with the aim of creating a dirt file on the minister. The Saturday Telegraph has reported today that Nassif hired a private investigator on multiple occasions to dig up dirt on Nassif's enemies. Can anyone adequately explain to me how, if you're a property developer doing the right thing, the police minister would be your enemy that you might need to dig up dirt on? The investigator allegedly staked out Mr. Elliott's home for 4 days over a 2-week period. This is the stuff of a mafia movie. It really is. Unsurprisingly, Mr. Elliott was opposed to developments that Nassif was working on in his electorate in the Hills District, with the primary concern being building defects. In other words, the minister was concerned about the quality of the buildings that people living in his electorate would buy. Insiders who have spoken about Nassif seem to paint a remarkably combative picture of the property developer and his approach to business. I say remarkably because at the first opportunity he fled the country. And didn't he leave his daughter here to face the music? What sort of bloke is this guy? And I say again, if you're a property developer doing the right thing, why do you be needing to be lobby government on anything? And why do you need a private investigator? Doesn't add up. In the news this week as well, Angus Taylor's gone on the offensive, and I'll speak to Dennis Shanahan about that this hour, calling out what he sees as the flaws in One Nation's ability to actually create a credible alternative or to govern in any form. And this morning, Tony Abbott has defended the opposition leader's remarks, saying that the opposition leader's speech was first and foremost a fierce attack on the Labor economic policies that are a recipe for a slow national suicide. Now, I said this on mornings yesterday, and I make the same point again now. I've been very clear on this. What the former Prime Minister said is true. Angus Taylor didn't spend an hour attacking One Nation. That's not what he did. He was responding to questions on the subject, and he did spend plenty of time aiming his response at Labor. However, The time has come for the Coalition to very clearly articulate and articulate repeatedly what it's going to do and how it's going to do it. I asked callers and messages to Mark Levy's show yesterday to send a list of things because we were trying to get Angus Taylor on. He couldn't come on because he was meeting with the Indian Prime Minister, to send us a list of things that you wanted the Coalition and alternative government to address in simple terms. There was a long list. And I've said before, pick 5, 10 or 15 things that you think the Labor government has either done or is doing that are wrong. Tell us what you would do to reverse them and tell us exactly how you're going to do it. It's pretty simple. The time's come for the Coalition to very clearly articulate that. We've had countless messages and calls to this network detailing exactly what it is the alternate government isn't doing and what you'd like to see it doing. The blueprint's there. And there's absolutely no doubt at all, and I'd say this to anyone who's an Angus Taylor apologist. I like Angus Taylor, and I do think he's an effective front man. I do think he's an effective front man. However, with a 17% approval rating, the current status quo is not resonating with anyone because 17% is simply not good enough and not anywhere near where the Liberal Party needs to be. So if you're an apologist for Angus Taylor, if you're an apologist for the way that he's conducting the leadership, understand that 17% will not get that party anywhere near being elected at the next election. Elsewhere in the news, Neil the Seal has headed back out to sea. He'll be back, ready to terrorise the small town in Tassie that he calls home when he heads to land. I saw a very cute theory yesterday about Neil, that he may have been born to an inexperienced mum and that she didn't teach him the things that seals need to learn, and that he simply thinks that Salem Bay in Tasmania is his home. So he probably comes to land and thinks, what are you idiots all doing here? You parked a car there. I like that spot. I want to sit in the sun. Why is there a street sign there? I want to go there. I'm staggered, and I spoke to my team about this off air as well, and I don't want to come across as too much of an animal liberationist here, but I am staggered that there's even been a single mention of euthanasia in regard to Neil the Seal. I would actually prefer to deal with animals than humans most of the time, I've got to be honest. I find them a lot more reasonable and easier to talk to. They don't talk back to me either, funnily enough. Stop laughing, Liam. But yesterday we heard that 120 wedge-tailed eagles had died as a result of these stupid wind farms a couple of hours south out of Sydney, where culling brumbies that I maintain are not having a negative impact on the area that they're being claimed to have had a negative impact on. And now we hear the term euthanasia used in relation to Neil the Seal. To the idiots who try to take selfies with him and people who get up close to him, I'd say this is very simple. Stay away from him, let him do what he's doing, and it'll be fine. And to the idiots in government who put wind turbines in areas that they now kill wedge-tailed eagles, I'll repeat again what I said yesterday, and forgive me if you were listening to the Mark Levy show yesterday. A wedge-tailed eagle is an apex predator, which means nothing kills it, nothing hunts it, except idiotic politicians who put wind turbines in areas where we don't want them and we don't need them. So 120 wedge-tailed eagles have died because you've put idiotic wind turbines in a part of Australia where we don't need them or want them. That's the end of that story. And euthanasia in regard to Neil the Seal shouldn't ever be mentioned again. In sport, the Wimbledon's men's final was decided overnight with Jannik Sinner beating Novak Djokovic in straight sets. Alexander Zverev beat Ferry in straight sets. This is the final we should have had from the start. World number one taking on the world number two. And you'd think, even though Zverev won the French Open last week, you would think that Sinner will go into that the favourite. Benji Marshall was in no mood to talk about the impending departure of marquee signing Jerome Luai after a heavy defeat to the New Zealand Warriors. I did see Benji in a press conference this morning saying, we can't really control what will be said. Well, you can. You can. You can come out and say, this is why we've allowed Jerome to leave, and explain to the fans why he's going, or this is why Jerome asked to leave, whatever the truth is. Just put it out there. Get on the front foot, say, this is why we did what we did, this is why it's happening, and move on. That's controlling the narrative, and then no one will say anything. And in the Football World Cup, Spain eased past Belgium this morning a few hours ago, 2-1, with England taking on Norway tomorrow morning. For the next 3 hours, my open line number is 131 873. The text line is 0460 873 873. 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We'll take a break and be right back.
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2: There's a big dead kangaroo that didn't quite make it across the road. Skippy is just having a little lie down, kids. On the Pacific Highway, Stapleton, just across from the exit 35 on-ramp. You'll need to get out of the lane if you're heading south towards Nering. We have a single vehicle praying at Sunnybank Hills. That's on Pinelands Road, just before Bean Lean Road. There's a lane out of action. You'll need to slow down and merge if you're heading north, and it's a little slow around the airport loop this morning. Give yourself some extra time. Ash Turner, on your traffic leader. Brisbane's 4BC.
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0: Trent Nikolic with you for Luke Grant, Dennis Shanahan in just a minute. But this message from Craig sums up what I take issue with. Hi, Trent. Have you never had a car breakdown? Yes, Craig, I have. Do you know why cars break down? Because you don't maintain them, mate. 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And if you bought a car and it was under warranty because you were paying good money for it and it broke down, it'd be up to the manufacturer to fix it. How can you justify a multi-billion dollar corporation having 10-year-old servers that cost $22,000 to replace? Either you work for Telstra or you've just

0: He's a worldwide hero. People love the way he's just so independent. And of course, they all thought when he was little, oh, isn't he cute and so on. Now,
1: now he's a monster.
0: Teenager. And now they think they've created, you know, a Neil Seal monster.
1: Monster, absolutely. It's a great story. How's the weather down in Canberra today, mate? How's it feeling? I noticed you got below zero overnight.
0: Yes, and I've got a Canberra allergy, which makes it worse, but it's, you know, very foggy and cold. I don't think I'll venture outside today.
1: Smart move. A lot's happened this week, mate, a lot to talk about. China firing a ballistic missile into the middle of Anthony Albanese's Pacific security mission this week highlighted the real threat to peace in the Pacific Ocean, as security and sports deals with our near neighbours and a uranium deal with India were actually Labor's focus.
0: That's right. Look, it wasn't planned to interfere with the Prime Minister's Pacific tour, but the Chinese fired a missile from the South China Sea, from a submarine, about 6,000 k's into about 800 kilometres from where the Prime Minister was at the time. It was a big signal to the South Pacific about what's going on here, who's got the strength. And, of course, Anthony Albanese was building up all our security relationships with Fiji and New Zealand. You had Tonga and Samoa, all these people coming as part of a Pacific collection, and a lot of them have turned away from China towards Australia. And an important part of this, and I agree with entirely, is sports diplomacy.
1: Sure, yeah, sure.
0: You know, for years, China has built football stands in the South Pacific, and people have loved it. So I think it's Australia's really started to get onto this. But the whole point about it is that, and we had the visiting Indian Prime Minister Modi sign a deal for uranium to India. India is a very important partner in our Quad relationship with the US, Japan, Australia, and India. All very big security deals. And we can't ignore the fact that China is deliberately trying to send a warning to us, just as it did when it had a battle group circle Australia and spy ships and so on. This is a real threat that is going on at the moment. And the fact that the missile went over the Philippines is a very big message.
1: Yeah.
0: Of course, if you turn that length of the site, the length of the missile flight, it actually could reach Berlin and Paris. Mm. So it's not just a message to the Pacific from China, but it is a big wake-up call for Australia.
1: I think we had a lot of messages yesterday, Dennis, on the morning show to that effect, that if you look at how far the missile travelled, the rhetoric that it's nothing to worry about and it's just a test, it sort of papers over the fact that, as you said, it can reach a very long way away.
0: Exactly. And I remember many years ago, Russia based Tupolev 44 bombers in Camran Bay in
1: That's
0: Vietnam.
1: Right. Yep.
0: They had the capacity to actually fly as far as Melbourne and then return to Camran Bay.
1: Yeah.
0: So these are threats that Russia and China have been exercising for a long time. They are real. We need to take notice.
1: Now, on to the economy, Dennis. Dire predictions in the last week or so for the slowing economy, continued failure of real wages growth, rising inflation, low productivity. I think we're still at either record low productivity or close to, as Jim Chalmers' budget changes continue to have bigger impacts than predicted. What I'm hearing in relation to all of this from listeners is, how did someone in a government department get these things so wrong and not understand that this is exactly where we were going to be heading?
0: Well, precisely. And look, in the last couple of weeks, we have had warnings from the Reserve Bank of Australia, the OECD, the IMF, Deloitte, the Commonwealth Bank, all saying that our inflation is threatening again, that we are in the longest rate of less than 2% growth, the longest period of less than 2% growth since the recession of the 1990s. They are all warning that the problem is low productivity,
1: yeah,
0: government spending, particularly on the NDIS. And, of course, we're facing increased defence spending pressures. And yet the government's

0: solution to this in the budget has not been to cut spending. It's increased spending all over the place. And a lot of that spending hasn't been for defence. It's been on, you know, the so-called social welfare areas and the care services and so on. But all of these warnings are coming as the Treasury modelling in the budget said, oh, the changes to negative gearing and capital gains tax and all that sort of stuff would only lead to a drop in property prices over a couple of years of less than 2%. Well, we've seen double figures drops in prices in Sydney and Melbourne already. Mm. They are miscalculating the impact on trusts, and we are still now getting people saying that investment will go down. This is all the wrong reaction from the government. They're looking at trying to redistribute wealth rather than create it. And low productivity, and you and I and Luke and others have been talking about the low productivity problem on these Saturday mornings for years, and they still are not addressing it.
1: Yeah, just not even looking at it. And, you know, we've got countless messages from listeners saying exactly that, Dennis, that part of it alone is just something the government will not address. And the point that you made is that their predictions have been wildly inaccurate. I covered the rental increase yesterday on the morning show that they, you know, Jim Chalmers said would be a couple of bucks. Well, it's already more than 50 if you're in a house, and 30 if you're in an apartment. It's just miles out of whack, isn't it?
0: It has no contact with reality. The same with the capital gains trust changes. They had all these unintended consequences. They actually, you know, they passed legislation with the so-called widow's tax still in it, saying, oh, we'll fix it later.
1: Yeah.
0: I mean, what sort of an approach to legislation, to the economy and tax law is this? It is just out of touch with reality, and it is having a big economic impact.
1: Absolutely. We'll take a break. I'm speaking to Dennis Shanahan. When we come back, we're going to speak about the opposition leader and the Prime Minister and their week that was. It is almost 25 minutes to 10. We'll be right back.
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3: We're talking about maths, and that last night there was a same-sex couple that married. 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What they did was look at the combination of female-female couple, male-male couple, or opposite-sex couple.
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1: Trent Nikolic with you for Luke Grant, 21 and a half minutes to 10. I'm speaking to one of your favourite guests, Dennis Shanahan. Dennis, Angus Taylor launched a considered campaign against Pauline Hanson, declaring One Nation is unfit to govern as he tries to balance the threat to the Liberals from the left and right. I think a lot was made about what he said about One Nation, probably not as much was made about the stuff that he said about Labor, but the reality is the electorate now just wants to hear exactly what the Liberal Party is going to do and how it's going to do it.
0: Yeah, exactly, Trent. Look, Angus Taylor's been, you know, he's pressed from the left and the right. Obviously, in inner city Sydney, he's got Teals, you know, in there, ensconced in their safe, once safe late Liberal seats. He's got Labor coming after him, Anthony Albanese, giving him no quarter at all. And then, of course, the great loss of support for the coalition to One Nation, particularly in the polling so far. Now, what Angus Taylor did this week was he actually set out in a major speech. He didn't declare war like Andrew Hastie, who said, you know, they've declared war on me, so I'm going to declare war on them. It was a fairly well-balanced speech, I thought, where he said, look, we're not going to go into any sort of coalition with the One Nation. He's ruled that out. He said that's just not going to happen. Obviously, they will consider preference swaps when the time comes. But in the meantime, he has said that One Nation is unfit to govern, that they don't have, they're not a party of government. But then he also went in, as you pointed out, Trent, he then went in and said, look, the real problem is the Labor government, and this is what we, the Conservative forces, have to work together to defeat the Albanese government. Now, he did quite a bit of that about that. He still hasn't given us a great deal, apart from a couple of immigration policies and so on, and support for nuclear energy, which he hasn't spelled out a lot yet of what he intends to do. He's going to have to do that. He's trying not to, specifically, not to attack or insult or condescend to One Nation supporters while, you know, pinpointing Pauline Hanson. And it is a very difficult task. Of course, the One Nation supporters are turning on him saying, oh, you know, don't fight us. Well, he's trying not to fight them. He's trying to appeal to them. And look, it's far more complicated than this. It's even more complicated for Labor. In Western Australia, there is going to be a state by-election for a Labor seat. Labor ministers resigned from Parliament. And One Nation is going to campaign in that seat. It happens to overlap with Andrew Hastie's federal seat of Canning. So this is going to be a big test for Labor in Western Australia, likewise the Victorian state election. The point I make here is that there is a threat to Labor now, and Labor backbenchers, I've spoken to some Labor backbenchers, who feel they are under real threat from One Nation. Mm. And there are some people even suggesting that in some Sydney seats, the Liberals could win back Labor seats yep. on the back of One Nation preferences.
1: Yeah,
0: so
1: it's crazy.
0: This is a very complicated situation.
1: Yeah, you're right, it is. The other one that seems to have been complicated is the Prime Minister and this stupid comment and the quagmire that he put himself in by going on a podcast. I think that the issue, the way I see it, Dennis, and the listeners have agreed with me on this, is that no one cares that he was on the podcast. The language was unacceptable, I would have thought. If I've been married for 6 months and someone asks me about another woman, my response is going to be, I think Kylie Minogue's fantastic, but I'd pick my wife, Jodie, in every way, right? Like, that's, it's an easy one. You're the Prime Minister of the country. If you can't think quickly enough to come up with that answer, well, then there's other questions to be asked. But the bigger issue, Dennis, is that the Prime Minister consistently dodges coming on radio stations like this one to answer serious questions.
0: This is a pattern for Anthony Albanese before he was Prime Minister yeah. and continuing through. He does soft interviews everywhere, and he'll go on in these programs and they ask him, and he likes to be DJ Albo and all that sort of stuff, and it's all about trying to attract the younger voters and so forth, and he talks about craft beers and all this sort of stuff and you know, footy, and it just goes on and on, and I call them whipper and snipper interviews on
1: yes.
0: on FM.
1: Yes.
0: But he got caught here because it's not that, as you say, it was stupid. It was just plain stupid to have done it. But the other thing he did was demonstrate his inability or his refusal to really go into mainstream interviews. He only goes somewhere he thinks he's going to be treated softly.
1: Yep.
0: And was the hypocrisy from the rest of the Labor government, including so-called mean girls, Tanya Plibersek and Katie Gallagher, who attacked Scott Morrison for making all sorts of, you know, sexist remarks, and Peter Dutton and so forth. Not a word.
1: Yep.
0: There was not a word about this. So yep. it demonstrated the hypocrisy on the issue. I couldn't care less, but it was a big political mistake, and it showed up the hypocrisy of the Labor Party.
1: Dennis, thanks for your time, mate. Enjoy the rest of your weekend down there, and we'll speak to you again next Saturday, mate.
0: Thanks, Trent. See ya.
1: There he is. That's Dennis Shanahan summing it up nicely. And I think if you disagree with me, feel free to send a message in or give us a call, 131873. But for mine, I don't think anybody would complain about the Prime Minister going on podcasts or FM radio stations if he came on radio stations like this one with huge audiences all across Australia. We've got people listening in states where we're not broadcasting at the moment on the app. You're obviously listening in 4BC in Brisbane. If you come on this radio station and answer the tough questions, but he doesn't do that. It's just after 15 minutes to 10. We'll take a break and be right back.
16: 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Got something you want to say? You're in the right place. 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
17: G'day Brisbane. We have a multi-vehicle crash at Windsor on Lutwyche Road, just near Newmarket Road. They're in the right-hand lane. There are lanes reduced in both directions. There's big delays. Slow down on approach. The earlier single vehicle praying at Sunnybank Hills on Pinelands Road, that's being cleared. The big dead kangaroo, he's now being cleared off the road as well. It is a nice clear run on the Pacific Highway heading south, and road closures and parking restrictions are in place for the rugby later today. Ash Turner, 4BC.
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20: 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What you hear can take you far from here. 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
1: That's
16: most.
1: Right. Trent Nikolic with you for Luke Grant. 11 minutes to 10. Very strong feedback on both the open line and the text line. Steve saying, can you find Albo's response on how he describes Welcome to Country? He says it's like going to your neighbours and asking if you can enter. That's disgraceful. Well, that's right, Steve. I mean, my neighbours just walk in. If the door's unlocked, they just walk in and say, g'day, mate, what's happening? And I don't say, welcome to my house. They just come in. A lot of your feedback, too, in regards to the Prime Minister not appearing on 2GB, Steve says, Albo's had the SHITSs with 2GB since Susie Ellerman gave it to him last Christmas Day. Well, we were talking about that in the studio during the ad break. Number one, and I was on air over that period, as you probably recall. Number one, a number of innocent Australians had just been slaughtered at our most popular beach. Number two, Susie Ellerman is a serious journalist. Number three, she has Jewish ancestry. And number four, how did the Prime Minister of the country not assume that they were the questions that were going to be asked? Well, what did you think you were going to talk about? Whether you dress up as Santa Claus and put a pillow down your shirt and pretend you're fat? Seriously, what did you think you were going to be asked after what had happened at Bondi when you're running the country? And this is what I keep saying about the Prime Minister, and some of you think I'm too hard on him. This guy is running the country. He's making decisions that put us more and more in debt every day, every day. So therefore, why don't we expect serious answers out of him? David's called in from Alice Springs. G'day, David.
26: Yeah, g'day, man. I just wanted to make the point, back in the day, for those who've been around a bit of time, you remember Hawke, Keating, Bob Carr, Morris Yemma, the list goes on of Labor Party leaders who used to come on to either 2GB or back in the day when Jonesy and Lawsy were on 2UE, and they fight it out.
1: Yep.
26: They had the conviction of their policy,
1: yes,
26: and they knew their policy, and they would fight it out. And
1: absolutely,
26: at the end of it, more often than not, the presenter would shake hands and go, mate, thanks for coming on the show. I agree to disagree, but I kind of see some of your points.
1: Yep.
26: And that is just gone now.
1: Spot on, David. Absolutely. Thank you for listening in out in Alice Springs, mate. Appreciate that. Spot on. And that's one of the reasons that I, as a young kid, listening to those interviewers that you talked about, wanted to get into talkback radio, is because you do prosecute your case and you do come on here to put the argument forward. John's in Mount Pritchard. G'day, John.
2: G'day. Great to hear your show.
1: Thank you, mate.
2: But you ask us to ring in about what the Albo government is doing wrong.
1: Yes.
2: And what there's a couple of big ones that I think have gone through to the keeper a little bit.
1: Go for it.
2: And that the start of that is net zero. It's a political thing, not an engineering thing.
1: Agree
2: and
1: with
2: anyone
1: you.
2: Anyone who knows engineering knows it's a furphy.
1: Correct. Can't do it. Never going to happen. Won't get there. Correct. Absolutely.
2: The second item, which is part of the same, is Snowy 2.2.
1: Yep.
2: Now, I'm a keen solar user. I've had solar since 2011. I haven't paid an electricity bill in the last 5 years of note. And so I'm not talking from an ignorant position. But we've all had a nearly a dollar increase in our daily charge for the supply of electricity.
1: Correct.
2: Starting the 1st of July.
1: Yep, that's right.
2: That is purely to pay for the power grid to feed Snowy 2.2.
1: Right.
2: So you can forget about the $20 billion it's going to cost us. Look at what every Australian is paying on the electricity bill for Snowy 2.2 and tie the two together. Instead of $20 billion, the whole project should be scrapped. We're destroying farmlands big time for the interconnectors that weren't priced into Snowy 2.2. I originally was in favour of it because the original Snowy scheme was making a profit.
1: Yeah, correct. That's right.
2: Pumping water up the hill, taking it down the hill.
1: Yeah.
2: But you can't make a profit if you've got to spend $20 billion and then charge the whole of Australia a dollar a day just for the interconnectors.
1: Absolutely. Yeah, absolutely. John, thank you for your call. Very strong and from an engineering background as well. Speaking with insight into the situation. I've been out to a number of these solar farms. I've looked at them up close. They are damaging to the landscape. They're taking up enormous amounts of previously high-quality farming land because imagine the expense of putting them out where they should be, which is out in the middle of the desert. When you drive out to Las Vegas, for argument's sake, from Los Angeles, they're out in the desert where there's nothing anyway. But imagine trying to do that here in Australia. And they put them on quality farming land and then destroy the farming land. It just doesn't make any sense. It just doesn't make any sense. And I have said this multiple times before, the aversion to speaking about nuclear is purely because there are too many vested interests with solar and what we call green energy. It's that simple. There's no other reason that you wouldn't look at it with a mature approach. There is no other reason that you wouldn't consider it. The government's hiding behind whatever it wants to hide behind. And as John said there, from an engineering perspective, the entire concept of net zero and getting to it and how it's going to work, absolutely not going to happen. No chance, not at all. It's just after 5 minutes to 10. We'll take a break and be right back.
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1: Trent Nikolic with you for Luke Grant as we run up to the 10 o'clock news. Liam, did you just eat something citrus related in the studio? It smells good. It's making me hungry. Stop that. No eating until 1 o'clock. 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And then, of course, LG has partnered with Taronga to support the Hatch Accelerator program, which helps conservation startups create real solutions to better our planet. Life's good when we do good together. Quiz question one, we spoke about a much-loved Aussie icon in Tasmania. Neil the Seal has taken the media by storm. Which part of Tassie is the elephant seal from? That is quiz question one. Lots of feedback on the text line, 0460 873 873. I'll get to that after the 10 o'clock news. And if you want to speak to me, 131 873 is the open line number. We'll have time after the 10 o'clock news to take your call. So if you want to have a chat, 131 873 is the open line number. In the next hour, we'll talk to Peter Van Onselen and, of course, Ask a Tradie with Simon Stevenson. Trent Nikolic with you for Luke Grant. Back after the news.
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31: It's 10 o'clock. Good morning. I'm Toby Goff. A six-year-old boy has died in hospital 4 days after a two-vehicle crash in Queensland's Scenic Rim. The child was airlifted to hospital with life-threatening injuries after the collision at an intersection in Gleneagle. The forensic crash unit is continuing investigations and urging anyone with information to come forward. US President Donald Trump has confirmed America will resume talks with Iran, but maintains the June ceasefire is dead. The Middle East conflict escalated this week with attacks on commercial tankers in the Strait of Hormuz and direct military strikes between both nations. Nine's US correspondent Reid Butler says the move from Washington today looks to have worked at this stage.
32: Pushing forward with trying to get a diplomatic end, a resolution to this war, and strikes, they do appear to have stalled for now.
31: An outdated server is being blamed for a major Telstra outage that blocked more than 600 calls to 000. The timing device suffered a software glitch that accidentally rewound the network's internal clock back to 2006. Sources have told Nine newspapers the part in question only costs $22,000 to replace and was 10 years past its expiry date. Australians are being urged to stay vigilant with a surge in scams impersonating the tax department. Many fraudsters are now using artificial intelligence to mimic official organisations, stealing thousands of dollars from some victims. CyberX's Shamila Gonzalez is told today scam operations can still come with telltale signs.
0: The ATO won't send you a link via an SMS or an email. And so if you do get communication like that, the first thing to do is go and log in the way that you normally would, or call a phone number that is on the official ATO website and try and make sure you enable things like multi-factor authentication.
31: A review of One Nation's cost of living policy suggests they'd cost the federal budget $90 billion over 4 years. Major components of the package include a $30 billion cut to the fuel excise and a $32 billion income splitting scheme for couples. Economists argue the party's plans to pay for the measures rely on unrealistic savings. An electrical fire on the roof of a light rail tram has triggered disruptions in Sydney CBD. 15 passengers were evacuated without